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6: Jake and Ben, 97.5, the KSL Sports Zone. Let's get right out to the zone phone. Joining us now, of course, you see him on KSL Channel 5 and the new program, KSL Sports Front Row as well. He is our buddy Sam Farnsworth. What's up, Sam?
7: Jake, what's happening, my man? It's good to hear from you.
6: Well, no, I'm so glad you could come on. We really appreciate it. Ben's off doing the Yellowstone thing, so, you know, we got to pull out the big guns when Ben's gone. You know what I'm saying?
7: I don't know about that, but hey, Yellowstone's, I like it up there. It's been a while, but I like it up there. It's a good vacation. Good for Ben. Go see Old Faithful, I guess, right? Some bison, whatever.
6: Yeah, just don't get wrecked like that one guy a couple of weeks ago.
7: Exactly. Keep your distance.
6: How's the front row thing going? I love this idea, you and Jeremiah and Sly.
7: Yeah, it's still evolving, right? But it's been a lot of fun. I mean, and, you know, this is something that Jeremiah kind of pitched, and it really is a great idea, you know, with the evolution of what sports media is, just being able to go to a platform like YouTube where we're not restricted with time limits, we're not restricted with content ideas or things like that. We can really just be creative and take as much time as it needs to discuss the topics we want to talk about and get the guests we want to get on. So it's been really fun. Yeah, me, Jeremiah, and Sly, you know, kind of a debate style program where we hit some of the hot topics of the week. And then we'll bring on a guest or two. You know, more recently, our guests have been the plethora of interviews we were able to pick up down at Big 12 Media Days that we've been plugging in there. And then we'll have a little fun at the end.

0: too, like do some blind rankings or some social media trends or something like that too. But it's been a lot of fun. And, you know, for those who aren't familiar with it that are listening, yeah, it's on the KSL Sports YouTube page. And this last week's guests were LJ Martin and Wayshawn Parker. So it was a good episode. Tim Lacombe was on with us this time around. And yeah, we'll be putting out the new episode here in 2 days. So.
1: Want to get your reaction. We can get to some football coming up too, but your reaction to LeBron going to the city of brotherly love.
0: I know, right? Like, it's funny because we have a guy who works on our studio crew for KSL TV who's a big Philadelphia fan, sports fan, and so he's a big Sixers fan. And we always kind of, I still joke with him all the time about, hey, man, you just got to trust the process. And he gave up on the LeBron idea a while ago. So when it hit, getting his reaction over the weekend was pretty classic. He was just absolutely through the moon, you know, that he feels like maybe this is finally the end. It's been since 83, right, that Philadelphia's won a title. So for me, yeah, I don't know that I guess I just didn't feel like Philly was the spot for them. I thought, okay, Philly's in a good spot. They already got Jaylen Brown with the trade. They've got Joel Embiid and Tyrese Maxey. You got Vijay Edgecombe, you know, who is an up-and-coming star in the league. I kind of liked the roster they had and the possible trajectory that they were headed towards. And now you add LeBron to it. It makes it really, really interesting because I'll be honest, I'm not sure if I believe at this stage in his career. He's still great. But he certainly, I don't think, can carry a team, right? He's got to leave that up to those other names that I mentioned. But having him as an addition to that roster, that could make things really, really interesting in Philadelphia and in the Eastern Conference.
1: LeBron is always concerned about the PR, right? And so this surprised me. I thought the PR move was to go back to Cleveland, you know, for the narrative. Yep. I thought if he truly it was about the lifestyle, he would go to Miami because, you know, why not, right? And I actually thought that was a better basketball fit than Cleveland or Philly for that matter. But I'm surprised he went with Philadelphia because I feel like the PR on it is just like Karl Malone going to the Lakers.
0: Yeah.
1: I feel like it's a little bandwagon-y, a little desperate.
0: Yeah, I agree with you. I thought Cleveland was the best fit. I thought it would be the great ending to his career story, right? To go back home one more time, wrap it up there, still on a roster that would be good enough to potentially contend in the Eastern Conference and maybe win a ring, but no one would point a finger and say, man, you're just trying to go get one more ring. They would just say, hey, he's going to finish it off where it all began, back in his home. And if they got another ring, it would be a cherry on top. But you're right. This move kind of looks like, okay, I need to add one more move to my legacy. And yeah, I'm going to be the good guy here. I'm going to take the veteran minimum. I'm going to take a big discount so that they can keep these other stars. And we're going to go out and cash in and find another ring. So that is kind of the perception. That is kind of what it feels like with this move by LeBron. You're 100% right that you know, from a PR standpoint, not the greatest move. I still think Cleveland would have been just a great way to wrap it up, but obviously that's not what's happening. And so, here he goes. Is he going to get that other ring? I don't know. I'm still up in the air because I say, no, it's not going to happen. But then I keep thinking about everyone else on that roster. Maybe it will. But it really does feel like this is him pushing to solidify his legacy, that he's trying to make a statement that he is the greatest of all time, that he needs another ring, that he can go off into the sunset like Jordan did with a championship, something like that. And this is his best chance to do it. It feels like that's what the thought process is with this decision.
1: So who's the favorite in the East now?
0: Man, it's hard because I really liked Boston. Obviously, Jaylen Brown, him leaving changes things there. What does Indiana look like with a healthy Tyrese Haliburton coming back? Are they a team that can get back to the finals that they did 2 years ago? I feel like, you know, that's just a really interesting story there. Man, who is the favorite in the East, right? Jake. See,
1: I think
0: this
1: it's
0: got to
1: be Philly or New York. I tell you, I don't put Cleveland in that discussion if I'm kind of weighing into it. Coach Lacombe loves Atlanta. I don't know if they're quite there yet. I think the East has some, you know, some depth to it. But as far as who's the favorite, and I was not a Knicks lover to begin with, but I'd probably put Philly and New York there.
0: Yeah, I kind of feel like New York is a one-hit wonder, right? you know, they'll be competitive for sure. For me, it's Philly and Cleveland. Although, not LeBron, but Donovan, obviously, his playoff track record isn't great. And if he's the guy leading that team, it just feels like maybe they won't get very, very far in the postseason again. But I do think the East, this might be more depth in the East than there's been for a while. And so I guess maybe that's why it's a little harder for me to really hitch my wagon to any team out there quite yet.
1: Flipping over to the Jazz, I'm curious for your take on what happened with Walker Kessler and how that's adjusted your expectations going into the season.
0: Yeah, that's interesting because this was a team that as soon as they made that, even before they made the pick at number two, right, to get Peterson, as soon as they landed that pick at number two, it felt like, okay, they made the trade earlier to get Jaren Jackson during the season. They got the number two pick. You've got pieces like, obviously Lowry and, Keontae and his emergence this last year. I thought Ace Bailey was developing great towards the end of the season. I really liked his trajectory. And now you're adding that number two pick to it. It felt like, okay, this is going to be a team that I felt was expected to be a top six team, not just a play-in team, but a top six solidified in the playoffs type of team. The move of Walker Kessler going to LA, I feel like, maybe puts the Jazz on even a play-in bubble a little bit. I still think they're good enough. I have this argument with Jeremiah that I think, and it's not like it's a intense argument or anything, but he feels like they're probably more of a play-in at best team. I still feel like they are on that sixth seed bubble where they can compete for that and get into the playoff. But Walker Kessler, without a doubt, changes what they're going to look like. This could be a team that wins, 45 games this year where they outscore their teams, 130 to 120, throughout the year instead of that defense. Jaren Jackson's a better defender. He's a great defender. He's a better defender when he's next to a big solid five that can also protect the rim. So the Jazz don't really have that. And so that's where I think it's going to be a little more interesting. I still believe the Jazz are a playoff caliber team. They should be in the postseason. I think that should be the expectation. However, again, they're going to be in a lot of shootouts, I think, this year, a lot of offensive shootouts.
1: Here's where maybe I'll side with you a little bit, although Jeremiah could certainly turn out to be right, of course, because Nurk is not Walker Kessler, and he's certainly not the solution. But who else in the West besides the Jazz got any better? I mean, I would argue Denver is the same or if not worse. I don't know if you're loving LaMelo Ball in Minnesota, but that doesn't really do a lot for me. Oklahoma City deserves credit for not losing a ton of guys, but they didn't add any either. Same really with San Antonio. I mean, we all love Walker, right? I don't think he makes the mm-hmm. Lakers all that much better than they were last year. Better, yes, but I mean, are all of a sudden they're the favorite in the West? Not really. So I would argue, who in the West did get better?
0: I don't think from an addition or subtraction standpoint, certainly from an addition standpoint, I don't think that there were any teams that really got better in the Western Conference. But from a trajectory standpoint, I still think of how young the talent is in San Antonio, and if they're healthy, how much better they can be next year. I still think San Antonio is going to be really good next year, probably even the number one team in the West. I still think Oklahoma City is going to be great. As long as you have SGA playing in his prime with some of those guys around him, you're going to be a really, really good team. And so I think those two teams, just from a sheer progression, the progression the natural progression of a team and of individual talent, from that standpoint, I think those two teams still are able to continue to push the ceiling and maybe even take a step forward. But outside of that, I agree with you. I don't think anyone else did anything to get better, which is part of the reason why I believe the Jazz window opens up for them to be in the playoff hunt, because Denver certainly, it feels like their window is shut, look, they have one of the best players in the world in Nikola Jokic, but they don't really have much else. And it just feels like, there probably isn't a lot left in their tank. And, I kind of feel similarly with Minnesota. So, for me, it's in the West, it's the Spurs and Oklahoma City again as your top two teams. But really after that, it's kind of a crapshoot. And I think the Jazz are in that mix.
1: Switching gears to Big 12 football, because you and I were both down in Media Days. It was fun to see you guys do it. And I know you gathered a lot of great content because I saw you darting all over and getting everybody. So I'm sure it's been fantastic. But well, let's start here. If you were to rank the top, you know, three, four, five schools, whatever you want to do in the Big 12, if we still did the poll, what would you have put?
0: I still have Texas Tech 1. So back when KSL Sports, when we all did our vote, we did our KSL Sports preseason poll since the Big 12 didn't do it. And the poll came out with Texas Tech and BYU 1-2. That's how I voted. But as time has passed since then, I feel like that gap is pretty close between Texas Tech and BYU. I think BYU has a very legitimate chance at winning the Big 12 this year. Just with the amount of talent that returns, you know, the percentage of contribution from last season, the percentage of production from last season returning to this season, BYU has the second most in the conference by a slim margin to Texas Tech. So I think there's a lot of valuable talent on both those teams come back. I still think they're the 1-2 in the league, but I think it could go either way. However, and maybe this is me just being a little bit more of a Utah media homer, Salt Lake City media homer, but I feel like Utah is just one step behind. And I initially had them fourth or fifth in the conference. I feel like they're probably right up there, close to third. Maybe Arizona's in that mix too. For me, the big question is, you know, obviously all the coaching changes up at the U, especially offensively. I like Kevin McGivin a lot. What does his offense look like compared to Jason Beck's, though? With the talent that he has coming back, Devin Dampier is dynamic. Bird Ficklin is electric. You add a guy, from a receiving standpoint in Braden Hagan from the University or from Utah State, who is outstanding up there in the Mountain West. Can he repeat that success against Big 12 talent? Wayshawn Parker is super hungry. He wants to get that 1,000-yard mark more than ever when he came up just short last year. So I like the drive and the hunger and the desire in a first-year Morgan Scalley team up at the U to maybe make some noise. It feels like that game between Utah and BYU in November could decide which of those two teams is going to go to the Big 12 championship. Now, my hot take on our front row episode from Big 12 Media Days was this, that Texas Tech has a hiccup somewhere along the way that leaves the door open and BYU and Utah rematch again in the Big 12 championship game. I think that's a possibility. It's probably slimmer than the possibility of one of those teams meeting Texas Tech, but I still think it's a real possibility. So for me, those are my top three teams in the league this year. Again, maybe that's me drinking a little bit of, Utah BYU Kool-Aid, but at the same time, I really like what they're bringing back to the football field this year.
1: No, it's you thinking about content, like the rest of us, who are thinking to ourselves, wow, wouldn't that be great if they played again in the conference title game? Man, that would be terrific for KSL Sports. We'd be all over that dang thing. No, I think you're thinking with your sports broadcaster brain, which I absolutely love. I thought, you know, speaking back at Big 12 Media Days, and I thought BYU put a good foot forward. Kalani always does, so don't get me wrong. But I thought Utah, with the players they brought, Morgan Scalley, who is just naturally more charismatic than Witt, no offense to Witt. Morgan's just kind of got that personality. You and I both have known him for a long, long time. I thought Utah put an unbelievable foot forward at Big 12 Media Days. I was so impressed.
0: Yeah, I agree 100%. And it feels like, you know, for those of us who remember what it was like, the BYU rivalry and the Lavelle Ron McBride days, it feels kind of similar, like we're kind of going back to that where the rivalry is a lot more fun, more amicable. It's still fierce and intense from a player standpoint and from a fan standpoint. But the coaches bridging the gaps and the relationships that they have, I feel like it just makes it that much more fun. However, it's even at a much better talent level, you know, at with much higher stakes on the line. But yeah, and Morgan especially, he is so good with the media and just knocked it out of the park. And you know, every time he spoke, people were glued and were listening and were like, well, who is this new head coach? Even though he's been around for a while, people have known who he is. They didn't really get to listen to him and hear him talk football the way he was able to at Big 12 Media Days. And I think he certainly has endeared himself to more of the broader Big 12 media, which you know, when Utah came into the league, a lot of the Big 12 media and fan bases out there certainly did not like the Utah fan base for kind of, you know, keeping their nose up in the air, so to speak, you know, thinking that maybe they were bigger and better than the Big 12. But I think Morgan is helping to bridge that a little bit. And, they did such a good job from a media standpoint, from a presentation standpoint down there at Big 12 Media Days.
1: Who was your favorite convo down there? You guys caught up with a lot of folks. Who stood out?
0: Morgan was great. That was my first real kind of in-depth. And obviously our conversation was myself, Sly, and Jeremiah, the three of us talking to him together. But, gosh, Kalani, as always, he brought the humor, he was able to poke fun at Sly a little bit in our interview because he coached Sly at the U. So that made it a lot more fun too. And then just the maturity of Bear Bachmeier. He was a fun interview too, not just kind of a you know, vanilla, you know, reading the Cliff Notes answers type thing, you know, to a media interview. I thought he did really well and was fun, a fun interview. You know, letting us kind of on the inside to see kind of the work that he's been putting in and what his expectations are for a second year at BYU. So, I mean, we had so many good conversations, as you guys did as well. But those were probably the most fun ones.
1: Yeah, it was. I mean, everybody's in such a good mood at Media Days,
0: right?
1: And yeah, it makes
0: it's
1: for
0: what
1: a fun
0: optimism
1: event.
0: Is that,
1: yeah.
0: Optimism is always at an all-time high at Media Day. Everyone's going to win the conference. Everyone's going to be, you know, Offensive Player of the Year or whatever. Yeah, it's which makes it fun for us to do our interviews because no one's in an upset, ticked off. We just lost mood. So,
1: how do you think Witt's going to do at Michigan?
0: I like him. I like him. I still like Coach Witt as a leader and as a head coach. I think he definitely knows his football. I think I just really like the way, just the way he coaches his teams. He does not succeed very often, if that makes sense. And I like the coaches that he brought with him up there, some of the talent that was able to follow him up there, some of the talent that chose to stay with the coaching change and Witt going up there. There's going to be a lot of pressure on him. There's no doubt about that. There's going to be a lot of pressure on him to deliver. And with their athletic director stepping down, is it after this year, I want to say? I can't remember when he's stepping down.
1: It's at the end of the year, I believe. But I don't know if it's school year or calendar year. I can't remember.
0: Right. So either way, you start to think, okay, when a new AD comes in, they want to stamp, you know, put their fingerprints all over the program. And one of the best ways to do that with a Big Ten program is with the football program, right? And so sometimes I think, okay, if there's any hiccups along the way, especially with an athletic director leaving and a new one, you know, eventually coming in, could that mean Witt is on a shorter leash? You know, does he have to deliver this year? Does he have to deliver a 9 or 10 win season, be on the cusp of a playoff, you know, go to a bigger bowl game type thing? What does he have to do to ensure that whoever new AD is that comes in says, yeah, you're still the right guy for the job to stick around and doesn't want to make some sort of shake up there? Maybe I'm reading too far into AD changes, but whenever there's an AD change at any school anywhere, that's usually one of the first thoughts that come to my mind is, okay, how do they want to change their athletic department to put their fingerprints on the program? So, but overall, I think he's in a good situation. I think he'll do just fine. Obviously, you got to beat Ohio State. If you beat Ohio State, you're doing a pretty good job up there, and it probably provides a little bit of job security. But I am optimistic that he'll be a 9 to 10 win head coach out there.
1: You doing TV tonight?
0: I'm off tonight, man.
1: Look at you.
0: I kind of feel like I've taken a lot of time off lately, but this is our slow time and it's been good. It's been rejuvenating for me and I am getting excited for football to start. I saw that there's a lot of training camps starting this week in the NFL. And I listened to a little bit of Devin Lloyd talking to the Carolina media for the first time yesterday, and it got me getting excited for football. It's not too far away.
1: Do you have a hobby? What do you do with your downtime? And you're a dad and an active dad, and your downtime is rare. I know, but are you into something? Like, I like to collect vinyl records. Do you have a hobby?
0: Oh, that's awesome.
1: Yeah.
0: I like that. I would love to see some of your collections sometime. Hobbies? Yeah, my main hobby is dad. That's not much of a hobby, but my kids are all involved in sports and super busy that way, so that keeps me busy. However, this time of year, usually I kind of have a green thumb. I love to garden.
1: Wow.
0: I think it just came from my dad. He had me working in the garden as a kid growing up, so we usually have a pretty big vegetable garden. We have fruit trees and grapevines and things like that. But we had some family things come up that got us really busy this spring, and then we had a late freeze for our trees, and we have absolutely nothing growing. So this year I'm taking my gardening off. But from a hobby standpoint, yeah, that kind of is. I feel like maybe that's me just getting older. But I do love gardening.
1: Well, good for you. Whatever is the opposite of a green thumb, that's me. My wife and I can't even have we can't even have houseplants, dude. They just die. I don't know. I swear I water them, and they just don't live. So whatever that is, whatever you have, I do not have.
0: That's okay. That's okay, Jake. You've got the vinyl records that I don't have that I kind of wish I did have.
1: Well, so. come on over one day, and we'll jam it out.
0: That's awesome. You have a record player then? You can play them and everything?
1: Oh, yeah. I got a whole setup.
0: That's awesome. Yep. I'm going to put that down on my list now.
1: All right, homie. Well, listen, thank you for jumping on with us. Always great to hear from you, and enjoy a little R&R if you get any.
0: I appreciate it, man. Thanks a lot, Jake.
1: Thank you, Sam. All right, that's our buddy Sam Farnsworth, of course, KSL Channel 5. And check out KSL Sports Front Row with he and Jeremiah and with Sly Sylvester. Really cool. Really glad those guys are doing it. Super talented, and always stoked to get a chance to talk to Sam. All right, we will have more coming up next. It is the Jake and Ben Show, 97.5, the KSL Sports Zone.
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4: 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Nebraska announced $600 million, and they're bonding for $350, but they raised $250 million. 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
5: 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It can fly now because it's relatively brand new. 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
1: 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We'll talk a little LeBron with Gina, get her take on kind of exactly how things played out, where LeBron, how LeBron landed in Philly, and what, I mean, it's hard to say this when you're talking about LeBron James, but what exactly is going to be his role for the 76ers? And man, what an offseason has it been for the Philadelphia 76ers. The coup trade of the offseason, acquiring Jaylen Brown, and now with LeBron James. All right, let's waste no more time. She covers the 76ers for the Philadelphia Inquirer. She is Gina Mizell with us here on Jake and Ben. Gina, thank you for a few minutes. How are you?
12: Nothing going on. Nothing. In my world and in the Sixers world, but no, I'm doing great. How are you guys doing?
1: Oh, wonderful. And that's why we're so lucky you can carve out a few moments. We really, really appreciate it. And kind of take us how this went down. Take us behind the scenes, I guess, or to your knowledge, how and why LeBron James came to Philadelphia.
12: Yeah, well, I think basketball reasons, like he laid out in his series of posts on X, I think is where it really lands. And what I've gathered from talking to people both close to LeBron and close to the Sixers is that really the tipping point for him was the Jaylen Brown trade, which the Sixers pulled off on July 1st. Once that happened, LeBron viewed them as a legitimate championship contender. And after obviously a longer than 3 week deliberation on his part, decided that this was the place where he thought it was the best chance to win. But as far as sort of how it went down, it was kept very close to the vest. I know there are people that are, you know, in positions with their workplace that normally would be kept in the loop on news elements like this that found out basically when all of us found out, or found out very closely after that. Basically, LeBron told his agent, Rich Paul, that he would deliberate with his people, that when he made his decision, he would tell Rich, and then Rich would call whichever team that was. And that obviously was the Sixers, and then created a very busy Friday for myself and many others.
1: Yeah, I bet. So obviously, Jaylen Brown talking trash about Bronny didn't bother him that much.
12: Yeah, and Jaylen Brown also, called Joel Embiid a flopper after the playoffs.
1: Right.
12: And so, no, I think, you know, again, these are guys that are able to put their professionalism on. And so, no, I mean, the fact that, again, LeBron chose the Sixers because of the star power they had in place, and that the Jaylen Brown trade was basically the kind of inflection point on making them a contender for his services. Yeah, I don't think he's taking that too much to heart.
1: Yeah, obviously not, for sure. Let's talk about the fit on the floor. You've been doing this a long time. How do you think LeBron fits in? I mean, is he going to be asked to, well, what's he going to be asked to do?
12: I think really leaning into his exceptional basketball IQ, his playmaking, the ability to be a connector on offense is kind of where that starts as far as the on the court stuff. Again, he knows what he's walking into. He knows he's walking onto a team that He's not going to be the number one option every single moment of every single game throughout the entire season. So he's choosing this type of situation. And then beyond the court, I think just this is a Sixers team that has not gotten past the second round since 2001, the Allen Iverson finals team. And so they really still could use some guys who have that championship experience, that have that leadership quality, the habit building that LeBron brings, and that frankly Jaylen Brown also brings as a guy that's won a title and been finals MVP as well. So yeah, he's going to be kind of the sage veteran of the group, still going to be able to really play make and use his exceptional feel for the game, and then also just be a really big presence, I think, in the locker room as far as knowing what it takes to win championships, because this iteration of the Sixers team has not been able to get over that hump yet.
1: Vijay Edgecombe was so good last year. Is there a chance that he gets squeezed a little bit with all this? That was where my mind went, like, oh, poor Vijay, he's never going to shoot again.
12: That's a fair point and a fair concern, I think, going into this. And I think you can look at it that way. You can also look at it as, okay, he's really going to have a chance to not have as much pressure on him and really get a chance to develop. And I think where he's really going to excel is something that Nick Nurse talked to us about at Summer League even before they got LeBron, which is like, hey, use your athleticism and get out in the open court, go coast to coast, attack the basket, work on your shooting, which is still an area of development for his game. And then also he's already a really good defender as far as just, a point of attack wing type guy. And so they're going to need him to do that as well. And so also if there were any, I guess, questions about his feelings about this, like, oh no, is this going to be bad for me? Number one, he grew up in the Bahamas with the Miami Heat LeBron teams, where like how he grew up watching basketball. And also he did a jersey swap with LeBron when the Lakers were here in Philly the first time they ever played against each other. And on the day that LeBron announced he was coming, he on Instagram posted like a mimic photo of the meme of, smiling through it all. I can't believe this is my life. The head on the hand, like smiling. So I don't think he's upset about it right now. And we'll see how he's able to, fit in his second year.
1: All right. I've been doing this for a long time. So I've had more than a few hot takes about Daryl Morey, but I got to tell you, I was not a fan of his in Houston. I thought he kind of made a lot of hay on that James Harden trade and got a lot of credit for that for an awful long time. And so I was very curious to see, the new guy, Mike Gansey, right? My question, I guess, is tell me a little bit about him, but how about hitting the ground running? I mean, this dude is off to the races. So what's he like?
12: Yeah, no kidding. Gotten a chance to get to know him a little bit. I sat down with him in Vegas for an interview, and that was really my first time getting to talk to him extensively. And very laid back, very personable, very kind of just unassuming type of personality, which is also a little bit different from Daryl Morey, which not saying one is better than the other, just saying they're different personality-wise. But he grew up kind of in Northeast Ohio at the same time as LeBron. So they were playing high school basketball at the same time. So they've actually known each other kind of tangentially since they were teenagers, but then went back after his playing career was done at West Virginia and overseas. And he built his career in the Cavs front office and sort of ascended through that organization, was, on the lower front office side, then was their G League general manager, and then got all the way up to general manager, the second in command behind Kobe Altman. So this obviously was his first chance to run a team and get that type of opportunity. And you're absolutely right as far as hitting the ground running. And in surprising fashion, because I think a lot of people, myself included, thought that the Sixers team didn't have much wiggle room just because they still had Joel Embiid and Paul George on these big max contracts for multiple years that a lot of people thought were untradeable or at least very difficult to trade just because of their age, their injury history, the fact that they hadn't been on the floor very much the last couple of seasons. But they kind of found the one scenario to get off of Paul George's contract and getting Jaylen Brown. And then they were able to get LeBron James the one time in his career when he was able to take a veteran's minimum contract. So really kind of like a basketball roster building miracle type situation where just everything fell into place for them. But, certainly Mike Gansey, it deserves a lot of credit for that and really has gotten this front office off to a very, very strong start, at least on paper.
1: Yeah, I can't believe they got off Paul George, and let alone land Jaylen Brown. I mean, have you heard how that, now that we're a little further away, how that actually happened? I mean, was Philly surprised when that was even an option?
12: it was a situation where after the Giannis Antetokounmpo trade happened and he went to Miami, Mike Gansey kind of said, well, let's make a call. And Boston was like at least receptive to having conversations. And then they kind of just kept going back and forth, you know, for that period of time. I guess Giannis was traded right before the draft. So maybe for about a week or so, they were just going back and forth. And then, yeah, on July 1st, when we maybe kind of thought the first break in the initial free agency flurry was about to hit, like, boom, this blockbuster trade. So, again, kind of just an example of you always make the phone call, and you always just, the worst someone can tell you is no, or, like, you know, hang up the phone and laugh in your face. Yeah, but right. But the Celtics did not do that, and now it's a situation, like you said, where they still have a big contract. Jaylen Brown's on a big contract, but he's in his prime. He's, you know, coming off a career season, and obviously is, I think, an unquestioned upgrade over this version of Paul George.
1: Always make that phone call. You're totally right. You absolutely never know. So now where does Philly stack up in the East in your mind? Do you think they're clearly a favorite? Are they right top tier? What do you think?
12: Yeah, I mean, I think you obviously got to start with the New York Knicks. They deserve that respect after what they were able to do on that run to the championship. But I think after that, I think the Sixers are right in the mix with teams like Detroit. We'll see what the Celtics look like now without Jaylen Brown, but bringing Jason Tatum back for a full season. What does that look like? Where do the Cavs slot in? Where do the Raptors? Do they actually get Kawhi? Where do they fit into this whole thing? So the East is going to be really, really interesting this year as far as the depth of the conference. And, you know, obviously things like health will always be a factor and a variable as far as all that's concerned. But I think the legitimate title aspirations are realistic for this team. And so, yeah, you got to give all the respect to the Knicks as the defending champs. But as far as the biggest challengers to them, and then, you know, in the West with the San Antonio Spurs and the Thunders of the world, I think the Sixers are kind of right in that mix behind the Knicks.
1: To your point on health, are they still too dependent on the health of Joel Embiid?
12: This certainly takes some pressure off, I think, as far as now the Sixers universe will not just revolve completely around Joel Embiid. And even going back to his final press conference after their season ended and when they were swept by the Knicks, he was actually relatively optimistic and hopeful that even though he had had the appendectomy, he had an oblique injury early on or late in the season last year, they feel like they had figured out how to manage his knee, which was his chronic issue over the last couple of seasons. And that between him, the strength and conditioning staff, the medical staff, they felt like they knew what they were going to, you know, how to get him to where he could play on a more consistent basis. So again, actions over words. We'll see if that actually comes into play and he's able to, you know, log more games this coming season. But yeah, as far as fit and kind of style of play and everything we were talking about before, I'm just really interested to see how much the offense is catered toward him versus the young guards versus Jaylen Brown versus LeBron James. There's going to be a lot of figuring out to do, but you know, the Sixers are better when Joel Embiid is healthy, or they're at their best version when he's healthy. And I think that's still the case. But I do think, you know, things are now shifting a little bit in that he's not the center of the universe every single day moving forward. So yeah, it's going to be a change for him, I think.
1: What's he like? What's he like to cover?
12: I enjoy it, honestly. He's a guy that he's going to speak his mind. You know, he has the Troel Embiid moniker on Twitter for a reason, but him and I have a good rapport, and he always has interesting things to say. But again, the last couple years have been a struggle for him injury-wise. He's admitted that mentally it's been a challenge at times, and you know, that he's been seeking therapy and things like that. And so, again, I think a lighter load on him in every sense of the word, I think, could go a long way for him. So I'm interested to see what this version of Joel looks like with a star-studded cast around him.
1: Being in the media, as I mentioned, for a little while, you know, it's stories, let me say this, interesting things to talk about come and go, right? But the demand for mm-hmm. stories is always consistent. And so you've got to enjoy the time when stories are plentiful, because that doesn't always happen that way. So you are right in the world's best storyline market at the moment. Enjoy it, and we appreciate you coming on with us.
12: No problem. Thanks for having me, guys.
1: Thank you, Gina. Thank you very much. There you go. That is Gina Mizell. She covers the Philadelphia 76ers for the Philadelphia Inquirer. She was really good. Gina's been doing it for a long time.
13: Yeah, great stuff. As you said, I mean, Philly is all of a sudden the center of the NBA right now because of LeBron, and that's just the gravity that he brings. So I thought she gave good answers on what his role will be kind of with this stacked squad that they find themselves with all of a sudden.
1: It'll be... I will be curious to see the dynamic, because the role he should play for the Philadelphia 76ers, he would probably average 15 points, 13 points maybe, but then also average, you know, 8 to 10 rebounds and maybe 8 to 10 assists. So is the ego able to say, oh man, those numbers, the newspaper the next day and the box score isn't going to look great, but that's what would give his team the best chance to win.
13: I agree. And she kind of alluded to it. I saw some reports this morning saying that LeBron might be playing kind of a point guard role, you know, the distributor, helping set everybody up because he's got his famous basketball IQ. So,
1: but the problem is that Maxi is the point guard.
13: Right.
1: And VJ Edgecombe needs to have the ball to be effective. So, honestly, the best role for LeBron is stand there and be a connective passer and make open shots when you're given and rebound. But I don't think none of that is glorious. None of that is dribbling while the announcers talk about how good you are. A lot of that is unseen. You know what I mean?
13: Exactly.
1: The good news for him, though, I think he could probably continue to cherry pick and get a lot of easy buckets that way.
13: A lot of young legs on the floor with him.
1: Yeah.
13: I mean, him and Joel both. Two best cherry pickers in the league.
1: Exactly. It's tough to get back on defense. So I don't know. I don't think it's and again, we can talk a lot about this. I think Nick Nurse is a flawed but decent coach, but I think he's got a really interesting challenge. Because think about it. I mean, LeBron should probably be their power forward. I mean, again, what does power forward even mean anymore? But I don't know if he should be their point guard. He should be, he could be utilized, I think, in other ways. Jaylen Brown had the ball the entire season last year.
13: Doesn't want to give it up. That's exactly why he demanded a trade.
1: Absolutely not. He had the best, his favorite season of his entire career last year.
13: Just so happened to be the one that he had the ball the most.
1: He had the ball the whole season. Didn't have to share with Jason Tatum. Really could just bask in it. Even when Tatum came back, Tatum, I thought, was pretty appropriate about it, not trying to throw his weight around. And Jaylen had a great time. I don't think he wants to come into a situation where he doesn't have the ball, at least doesn't have the ball a lot. So I think it's actually going to be a big challenge for Nick Nurse. Not unlike the challenge, I guess, Spo had. When they first put together the Heatles,
13: managing egos is a thing.
1: I know, but what worked with Spo? He had Dwayne Wade, who was truly a pro and did not mind LeBron taking the ball away from him. Obviously.
13: Chris Bosh got forgotten about.
1: And then Chris Bosh, turned into just an average player.
13: Or big-time rebounder, and that was it.
1: Right. So that's why he worked in Miami, because those guys were willing to be team guys, and it really worked. Shout out to them. Chris Bosh, probably a Hall of Famer because he made that decision. But he was no longer a 25-10 kind of dude like he was when he was in Toronto. But the question now with Philly is, will LeBron be the Chris Bosh? Because that's what it's going to require, is he has to be the Chris Bosh, the one who gets a bite taken out of. And I don't know. Is he really going to be excited about doing that? I know Jaylen Brown would not be excited about doing that. I can't imagine that Tyrese Maxey is all that excited to do that. I certainly don't think VJ Edgecombe would be, but his opinion might not matter.
13: It doesn't. He's so forgotten about right now. Poor kid.
1: Seriously, he had a great year last year. He showed a tremendous amount of potential.
13: Who?
1: Huh? VJ what? Which, unfortunately, is kind of what happens when LeBron eclipses everybody. The good news for Edgecombe, though, is that LeBron is a geezer, and despite what he might tell you, he cannot play forever. And VJ's got a lot of great years in the NBA around, so maybe you can, like, Rajon Rondo a title. Get that out of the way early on in your career on a veteran team, and then, you know, move on. I don't know. But I do feel bad because he's the one who's going to get squoze for sure. Because think about it, Embiid, when he plays, he's not out there to take a back seat.
13: No.
1: In fact, everybody, including Coach Lacombe earlier today, was talking about how he's the linchpin into Philadelphia's success. And honestly, if you want to look at sheer talent and ability to dominate, he is the best player on that team when he actually plays. And I love Jaylen Brown's game, but he's not as dominant as Embiid is. He's just not. No, I don't know if anybody is. Maybe.
13: He won an MVP.
1: Yeah.
13: Best player in the league that year.
1: And I thought deserved it, which I guess was somewhat controversial at the time because everybody wanted to get Jokic, give it to Jokic again. And maybe he was the best player, but Embiid's dominant. He's huge. He's super skilled. He's awesome. And he used to be awesome on both sides of the ball. I don't know if he's quite as awesome now that he's in his 30s on defense. So how's it going to go? How are those shots going to be distributed? And how will everybody get along with LeBron's film crew? How's that going to go?
13: Yeah, fortunately, this whole saga is going to be caught on camera.
1: And again, if they don't win the title, all those teammates right under the bus. You know what I mean?
13: Yeah.
1: Right under the bus. LeBron's team fails him again. I don't know. We'll see. She still has the Knicks far and above in the Eastern Conference. I don't know if I quite agree with that. But I don't know if this Sixers thing is going to work either. So maybe it's all still wide open. I don't think LeBron is what puts the Sixers over the edge. I still kind of had him in that conversation after the Brown trade.
13: Yeah, they had a high ceiling after they traded for Jaylen Brown.
1: Yeah.
13: How much higher does their ceiling get because of LeBron? I don't think the ceiling really changes.
1: All that much. Deeper. They're a deeper team. But what role is LeBron going to play? I think that's a really fascinating question. Because basketball-wise, I still think Miami would have been a better fit. But I saw the rumors, and who knows? Maybe they're just rumors. They certainly were far from official reports, but that Giannis might not have been all that wild about the idea of having LeBron and his film crew on the team.
13: Why would he? I don't blame him.
1: I don't really either. No. If I'm Giannis, I don't want to get thrown under the bus. No, thank you, sir. In a Netflix doc. Nope.
13: Real Housewives.
1: Hard pass. Oh, and we can get more into this, but did you see the rumor? And of course this rumor was going to come out that LeBron would have signed in Cleveland if they would have picked Darius Garland over Donovan Mitchell.
13: Yeah, his team was reportedly shocked or surprised that Donovan Mitchell was still in Cleveland.
1: Adele pulling the strings. Do you remember when that battle was going on between those two and Garland was basically said that he wanted a trade, that he had a trade request, and then all of a sudden the reports start coming out that Donovan Mitchell is the one who had their coach fired and that Donovan is the real coach killer and all this stuff.
13: It's a shady business out
1: there, dude, and now he's not going back to Cleveland, even though that's the narrative. That would have been the most LeBron thing ever. This was not. I would not have predicted. All right, it's the Jake and Ben Show. 97.5, the KSL Sports Zone.
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1: Wrapping up a Monday, Jake and Ben show, 97.5, the KSL Sports Zone. No Ben today. Taking advantage of the long weekend, doing a little vacay with the family. He's going to be back with us coming up tomorrow. So we'll get Ben's thoughts on everything going on. Curious to what Ben thinks about LeBron going to Philadelphia. Ben did not think that was likely either. So we'll see what Ben has to say about that. And we'll get his thoughts. We'll find out what his Yellowstone vacation was all about. I don't think he got pummeled by a bison.
13: Right. I didn't see a video of him getting flung 8 feet into the air. So
1: he's had a bad run of luck lately, though. Maybe, you know, knock on wood, that he's coming back without any sort of animal encounter that would have been unpleasant.
13: I'm curious to hear how his kids did on the road trip aspect.
1: Oh, I'm sure they were great. I'm sure it was fun. You know, taking the kids to Yellowstone, we're putting that on our agenda. We're going to, you got to do that at some point. Christian, you and I were talking about things that you were looking forward to doing with your son, Dalton. And that's got to be one, the road trip to the national park, the road trip to Yellowstone, you got to do it.
13: Yeah, I can't wait.
1: So Ben will be back tomorrow. We will talk to you tomorrow on a Tuesday edition of the Jake and Ben Show, 97.5, the KSL Sports Zone.
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3: Ball game rained out in the major leagues tonight. Cleveland at Cincinnati. They'll play a doubleheader on Tuesday. Cubs at Cardinals in a rain delay at the start. They hope to begin in about a half an hour. Rain delay at the start for the White Sox, but they're now up 3-0 on the Yankees, top of the third, getting three in the opening inning against New York's Max Fried. Outfielder Cody Bellinger of the Yanks is out 4 to 6 weeks with a grade 2 strained hamstring. A's all-star catcher Shea Langeliers could be out for the year. He'll have knee surgery on Tuesday. Pitcher Max Scherzer returned from the IL to start for the Blue Jays tonight on his 42nd birthday. He threw 75 pitches in 2 2/3 innings, one run allowed, and the Blue Jays are leading at Washington 3-2 in the bottom of the seventh. The Mets have retaken the lead on the Braves 5-3, bottom of the seventh. Phillies are now up at the Marlins 6-5, top of the eighth. Marlins have lost 12 in a row. Texas beat Seattle today. I'm Steve DeSigre.
2: One guy is happily divorced. One guy is happily married. One guy gets called daddy by his three beautiful daughters. One guy gets called daddy after a credit card approval. One guy won a state high school basketball championship. One guy only covered a state high school basketball championship. One guy's been inducted into three halls of fame. One guy has only mopped a hall. Does this seem weird to anybody else? Can this sports writer and this sports fan share a radio show without driving each other crazy? Now, live from the Fox Sports Radio studios, here's Fox Sports Radio's Odd Couple, Rob Parker and Kelvin Washington.

0: Number three.
1: Already.
2: Wow.
1: I'm telling you, trying to eat barbecue chicken during a break is not easy.
3: Oh, God.
0: Wait, that was barbecue chicken? I thought it was ribs.
2: No, you got a tissue for me?
3: Hey, whoa, hold on. Alex, kill the music. Is tomorrow wing day, Rob?
1: Oh, yeah, that's right. Is that tomorrow?
0: You did say Tuesday.
3: Is that tomorrow, Rob?
0: Raise your hand or say aye so if you believe it's happening.
1: Tell me you want 10, what color, what flavor?
0: Wait, how'd you get to 10? It was 25.
1: You guys don't want 20.
0: We got families to feed. He got a lady. Got kids. And
1: I thought it was a 10
0: Steve
1: piece.
0: Might want some, too.
1: 20? You want me to really bring in 100 wings? Yes.
0: Look at Rob G. Yes.
3: Rob G yelled it in here.
0: I heard him
3: he
0: all the way in
3: yes.
0: here. I heard him all the way in here.
1: 100 wings?
4: What kind of question is that, Rob?
0: I ain't going to lie. Because you know
4: you
0: good well.
4: You expect me to honor a bet that I made? What?
0: Do you beat me to it, Rob G. You know what the Rob G equivalent is? Man, I really got to bring you Jordans. I can't bring you some Keds or some British Knights or something. I can't bring you some Nike Cortez.
1: Well, we bet Jordans.
0: You bet 100 wings.
1: I didn't bet you guys, but all right. I'll bring them in.
3: Oh,
1: what kind of wings? Does it matter?
0: Rob, we've gone over this at least 42 times.
3: It better not be Ralph's. Please not Ralph's.
0: We don't want Ralph's. We don't want Pavilions. Help me out. Who else am I missing? We don't want Vons.
3: Give them the three again. You said the three places.
0: We either have Wingstop, Buffalo Wild Wings, or who did I say?
1: The only problem is this, I'm worried because I'd have to go to like 9 different 7-Elevens to get 100 wings.
0: See, there you go.
3: Stop, Rob.
0: Who else is the good wing spot out here that we can do? We'll tolerate. We'll say, all right, that's good.
4: We'll take B-Dubs and Wingstop.
0: Oh,
4: B-Dubs across the street. Wingstop is down the street.
1: So expensive. All right. It's going to cost me a lot of money. That means one of my kids can't go to college.
3: No.
0: Don't be claiming kids when you need to for tax purposes and not paying bets. Don't be claiming them kids now. She's been trying to tell you for 25 years it's your kid.
1: All
0: you
1: right.
0: ain't listening. Now you want to claim
3: it. Happy. I'm not going to get a 2-for-1 at Magic City now.
1: I was,
0: hey, maybe they got a deal. Maybe you order 2 50-piece wings. You can get them for how much?

0: Dr. Alex? Maybe you can get him for this.
1: 29 or 250.
2: Nah, if it's 29, 2 for 50, I'm with it. All right, I'm gonna talk to the manager over at Buffalo Wild Wings. Maybe they could swing me a deal or something.
3: Right. Why you can't just buy him though? Because like when I buy you the Alex, stuff that I lose, I just buy. I say, hey man,
4: I know you too.
2: Alex, how much? Can you look it up? How much 100 wings?
4: I'll look it up. I can see Rob going over there like, hey, you know, you remember me, Rob Parker, FS1. I'm also a Fox Sports Radio.
3: And, you don't even know how many times we're going to mention you on air.
4: Listen, I'm working on something. I'll get you involved. But right now, I owe a bet. Can you help me out on the 100 wings? I can see it. Rob will smooze you.
3: I'm hurting right now. We talk about you guys all the time.
2: So nobody else can get wings, or are you guys going to eat 25 each? Or?
3: Oh, we're just saying bring it.
5: We'll decide.
3: Yeah, we'll decide.
5: We'll figure it out from there.
2: So I can't get 10 flat? Can I cut
5: Why
2: into that?
5: Why on earth would you get to participate? Participate in this, Rob.
4: Rob,
5: you better get 110 wings.
3: Rob, he didn't let me wear the Jordans for one day. Can I wear the Jordans for the weekend?
2: No, you can't wear my sneakers. No.
3: I don't even remember which ones I bought.
4: I'm looking at prices right now, Rob.
3: All right, well, yeah, report back, Alex.
2: All right, and we do want to send a best wishes and farewell to our girl,
3: Miss Mary.
2: Mary.
4: Who?
3: Don't do that. She's still
4: over
3: there.
2: You got it?
4: I did. I looked it up.
2: Was our Mary Mary? You got it?
4: Mary Mary. Oh, I don't have
2: that. Oh, you don't have that.
4: Come on now.
2: Mary,
3: Mary, why you bugging?
2: Yes. Huh. We'll miss Mary.
3: One time for Mary, man. She was great. Great personality.
2: We're the only place we're hemorrhaging more jobs than anybody.
3: I ain't going to lie.
2: Am I right?
3: What's going on? Every week we're hitting with a, and by the way, we got to say all the best wishes to so-and-so. And
2: I'm tired of signing cards.
3: Yeah. And everybody ain't Bree. Boomerang Bree coming right back.
2: Boomer Bree.
3: Boomer Bree.
2: She came right back.
3: She did.
2: All right.
3: Shout out to Mary Mac. One time, all love, wishing you all the best, and go keep doing big things, Mary.
2: All right. Rob G, with the LeBron announcement, there was also some pushback on one Mr. Charles Barkley.
3: Man, it sure was terrible.
5: Terrible, terrible, and really bad. No, Charles Barkley, friend of the show. On Friday, after LeBron news broke that he was taking his talents to the Philadelphia 76ers on a 2-year veteran minimums contract, jumped on with Stephen A. Smith, another friend of the show, to discuss his biggest issue with the Kings' latest decision. Take a listen.
6: Well, I think number one, it would be incredible. But the number one knock on LeBron for older guys like myself has always been, yo, man, you always stacking your team. He stacked it in Miami. He stacked it in Cleveland. He stacked it in L.A. Now he's stacking it in Philly. So that, to me, I'm going to still have the same criticism I've always had. He's always stacked his team.
3: My only thing about this, like, I'm not going to act like his teams haven't had some talent, but, Rob, you've been covering the league for years. Every team that wins historically has had a bunch of talent. And I look at it like this. When you talk about, I brought up earlier, we were having a conversation about, you know, you look at Magic Johnson, Kareem Abdul-Jabbar, had won in Milwaukee, but then it was struggling, winning, playing very well himself. But then he gets Magic, and then they eventually will get James Worthy, and they would go on a run and win some more rings. You get Bird, who ends up on the Celtics, one of the iconic teams of the NBA. You get Kevin McHale. You get Robert Parrish. You have, of course, Red Auerbach doing great things, and all of a sudden you're winning, and you kind of create the history and the legend of Larry Bird. And my thing is, when I look at what LeBron coming into the league, Cleveland obviously had the number one pick for a reason. They were bad. And they would continue to get bad. They didn't have pieces around them. And then as we start to yell, well, you know, you ain't got no rings. You ain't nothing. You ain't nothing. So I admit going to Miami was where he said, hey, let's go form a team right there. Me, you, Wade, and Bosch, whatever. Let's go form this team. But after that, I do think we're overselling the idea of the stacked team. You go back to a Cleveland team, which a young Kyrie, who they weren't doing anything. And Kevin Love,
2: Kyrie,
3: who
2: was his first overall pick. Come on, man. That's not making
3: And they
2: like,
3: weren't winning.
2: If they didn't have Kyrie, he wouldn't have gone back to Cleveland.
3: I'm not disagreeing. I'm saying, but the idea that he's just going on like the difference between a Kevin Durant. Kevin Durant went to a team that already won a championship, a team that already was
2: a young team here in L.A. with a lot of young pieces, and LeBron.
3: Yeah, how was that stacked, though? I'm really asking.
2: But he didn't wait. He wanted to go get, now, let's go get Anthony Davis. Let's go do this. Let's go do that.
3: Right. And what I'm saying is he made some moves to get a better team. But I'm saying, too, coming into it where everybody doesn't have the luxury. Kobe Bryant was, let's just say, drafted by the Lakers. We know it was Charlotte they traded. But basically drafted by the Lakers. You have Shaq already there. Within a couple years, Phil Jackson. And then they start to build around. And you guys have an amazing team. And I'm just simply saying everybody doesn't come into an ideal situation, Tim Duncan. I come in, you got David Admiral, then you all of a sudden you
2: But he had the Admiral there. Very seldom do you have a player of that ilk and you get the number one pick.
3: Right, but that's what I'm saying. LeBron didn't walk into that. He walked in to go dragging a team to the finals with Boobie Gibson.
2: Stop. Rob G, can you look how many games they won that year? Can you stop? They make it like the team was, they won 60 games.
3: Have you heard
2: games.
3: Boobie himself talk about it?
2: Yes.
3: He said himself. I don't know how this man dragged us there.
2: How they won 60 games? How they won 60 games?
3: His name is LeBron James?
2: No, so he won 60. Would you have, if they had won that championship, would you have not counted it because they weren't that good?
3: No, I would have, it would have been an extreme example of how great
2: it's
3: he was.
2: It's just ridiculous.
3: At 22
2: the idea,
3: years old.
2: They got to the finals, they got swept, and you got to come up with a reason.
3: No, I'm saying, the 22-year-old dragged that team. You know, come on, Rob. That team was not a great team.
2: Does it count as a loss or not?
3: Yes, okay, absolutely. But what I'm saying is the idea, and then for specifically Charles Barkley, too. Charles Barkley, again, you come in to Philly with Dr. J, with Moses Malone, with guys on your team. Y'all don't, you know, produce. Obviously, you don't win. They had 1-83. They don't win with you. Then you go to Phoenix, where, again, they have Kevin Johnson. They have Dan Majerle. They have a bunch of other great pieces around there. You have an MVP season. You get to finals. You run into Mike. Then you go to Houston, where they had already won a couple. You said, let me jump on there and see if I can go get me a ring.
2: That wasn't the same.
3: But I'm saying he did the same thing at a younger age and still prime. The idea that what was LeBron supposed to do? Go play with the Utah Jazz? Like, I'm going to go play with a good team.
2: It's not about going to play with the Utah Jazz. It's that this has been LeBron's MO, is that he, whenever he loses, he doesn't have enough. This has been the whole thing. Oh, LeBron's got to go, but you got to go get him players. It's not fair to have him play without whatever. The Lakers, if he would have come here with the young guys that they had, and they had some really good young players, right? They could have kept. I remember when Kyle Kuzma was on the do not trade list. And who else am I thinking who went to Toronto?
3: Well, they had Jordan Clarkson, they had Brandon Ingram, they had
2: Brandon Ingram is the one I'm thinking about.
3: What's your boy, Lonzo?
2: Right, this was supposed to be this team, they're going to develop, they finally got some young players, LeBron comes right away after they don't make the play, he don't want to be here, he don't want to wait for anybody to develop, and then
3: but
2: he
3: that's
2: wants to
3: common
2: train
3: in
2: everybody.
3: A lot of teams, no, even in the NFL, like that's common where a star guy, I'm not about to go to the rebuild.
2: But it would have been something if you would have been able to make that happen.
3: What star guy goes somewhere to rebuild with a bunch of – mind you, these ain't even 22, 23-year-olds.
2: He came to LA. He knew what the team was.
3: And my point is, he knew what the team was.
2: Right. Why did he come here?
3: Yeah,
2: because he wanted to be a 6'8" Kevin Hart. That's why he came here.
3: And there's hey, Kevin Hart is crazy. And there's sense to be moved. My point is this dude is chasing, let's say, ghosts in a sense, Michael Jordan. I'm not coming here to sit here for 4, 5, 6 years with a bunch of guys. It's not like this was my team where, you know, all right, I'm here already. We can grow together.
2: I think the criticism of LeBron is fair.
3: I don't mind the criticism, but the idea that every situation was stacked, that's the part I push back on.
2: That's the nature of LeBron, is that it has to be instead of maybe it's not that great, maybe it's a team where you have to build it yourself and you get the right. Milwaukee wasn't stacked when Giannis won his championship there.
3: But he was right. He was drafted there. They eventually made some pieces.
2: But it wasn't stacked. Nobody looked at it. Chris Middleton was a second round pick.
3: Pistons should have kept him.
2: That was his number. That was his number two guy. It's a second round pick that the Pistons gave up on.
3: I mean, you had some holiday. You had some people there. I'm not disagreeing with that.
2: But who was the number two guy? Was Chris?
3: And let me add to this, Rob.
2: Chris with a K.
3: Prime LeBron, say 2000, you know, 6 or 7-ish to basically 2020, if you will. Where will he have gone to a relatively good team? Meaning, no, whack, who's going to go to some, why would I go somewhere, whack, where they wouldn't all of a sudden be stacked because of him? You get what I'm saying? If I have LeBron and he goes and joins, you know, let's say the Lob City Clippers.
2: If he joins the Warriors, if he joins Kobe, it could have been one time, like with the Lakers and those young guys. Let it play out for 3 years. See if any of these guys can develop, Brandon Ingram and some of these other players. And then you could be like, wow, LeBron was here. He nurtured these guys, got them to learn how to win or whatever. And people would have, that's a good story. I'm not saying
3: but he can't be
2: every
3: competing
2: single
3: for
2: time.
3: Good stories.
2: He had already won two championships? How many?
3: Three.
2: He had already won and won like he hadn't won. I get it if you hadn't won and you're starting to get the years on and then You don't want to be a part of a rebuild. He came with three championships.
3: But the goalpost can't move for him. It ain't like he can't come here and be like, well, I can sit here for 4 or 5 years while these 19-year-olds develop.
2: Nobody said 4 or 5 years.
3: It took a year, and then the next year they get AD and they win a championship. But my point is he's competing against all-time greats. That's where he's trying to mark. I can't wait for these young guys at 34 years old, whatever
2: he
3: was.
2: I think it's a fair criticism of LeBron. I do. I just think that that's how he's always going to be labeled, and because of going to Miami and stacking his team there. And those are two of his four championships.
3: Right. I gave you Miami. And I think Miami was an indictment.
2: Two of the four are there. And they didn't do anything special like people thought. Like, if they would have been able to win three in a row, then they put them in rarefied air, and you say, because so few guys have done that. Would you agree?
3: Right, but I go back even with Barkley. Like, he didn't go to some. He goes to Phoenix with veterans and very good players and all-stars, so that obviously you have a good chance. You go to Houston with a team that already won, so you have a good chance. And that's the only part I'm looking at the hypocrisy. I'm like, Chuck, you literally did that. Like, am I missing something?
2: Different. Yeah, Chuck hadn't won a championship at that point and was getting older compared to LeBron. That's the big difference.
3: Rob G.
5: So my question would be is, would it be a different discussion for both of you then if, as soon as LeBron made the decision to leave Cleveland the first time to Miami, joined up with his two friends, and then just rode it out from there, is it a different conversation because he's jumped from one all-NBA trio to another all-NBA trio to the best big man in the league and now to another quartet?
3: I think that's a fair question. And I think I'm going to tell you why Sans not for this. I think he may have, or for the most part, maybe he leaves 10 years later when he gets old. I think the big part was him literally being born and raised in Northeast Ohio, right outside of Cleveland and Akron, that burden of I was the one that was supposed to win one. And I think that would have always, you can substitute Miami with the Lakers, and he went there for 4 or 5 years. He would have always come back to Cleveland wanting to win one in his prime, because for him, I think it would have invalidated his career. Had I not done it, where I'm from, like the chips align. They get the number one pick. I'm the number one pick in the city, you know, right outside where I'm from. So I think he was always going back to Cleveland because he would not have been able to retire happy had I not done that.
5: So then it's the other two stops then that makes sense.
3: That people are upset. I can understand that. But I think we oversell the stat team part of it to me. Like, KD went to the Warriors who won 73 games. You can say that.
5: KD took it to a whole nother.
3: He took it. Like, I get it. I'm not saying LeBron went to bad teams.
2: And the other thing with KD's part is that they begged him to come. Like
3: they did.
2: They begged
3: him. Well, Draymond made no bones about it.
2: They begged him.
3: Which he ain't made bones about LeBron. Draymond, let me tell you, Draymond, for all the pride, and he'll punch you, he'll step on you. Draymond is one person who doesn't mind putting pride to his side to get somebody on his team.
2: All right, 877-99 on Fox. Is Charles Barkley wrong about LeBron? Is
3: I would say more even hypocritical.
2: Every team he goes to stacked or just because he's on the squad? It is the Odd Couple, where we deliver insight, not noise, and we want to hear from you. We value your opinion. Call up. 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
3: That's right. Well, we honor our bet and get wings in the building. Did I take it too far?
2: Oh, you took it too far. I don't know about that. 877-99 on Fox. 877-996-6369.
3: Lemon rub.
2: We want to hear from you. Rub what?
3: Hold up. I meant Louisiana rub. That got a little carried away.
4: So, Rob, I do have the update on the price for you.
3: Ooh, we'll get that, too.
2: All right, coming up.
4: Yeah.
2: I'm all
3: keep your excitement, baby. It's a radio show. Tell her, Rob.
2: 877-99 on Fox. And you know what you need to do? Rub and stay. I mean, stick and stay. I was talking about the wing.
4: Hey, yo.
3: All three of those going together was crazy. I'm
2: talking about the wing.
4: Yeah, okay. Yeah, all right.
3: Get us out of
4: pause.
3: Here.
4: Pause.
2: Elijah.
4: Resume.
3: Throw the pause up.
4: Stick and stay?
2: Stick and stay.
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0: Wow. So yes, Philadelphia sports director and anchor going to join us in about 5 minutes or so, plus last call coming up as well.
1: Who booked Don Bell? Was that you or Rob G?
0: Rob G.
1: It's funny.
0: I mentioned it, though.
1: Oh, did you mention it?
0: Yeah, I get an assist. I said, we should get Don on. You know Don. That's the guy. We'll see him in.
1: I just sent him this picture. I found this today.
0: Not knowing that we was going to be right on. Oh, look at that.
1: And yeah, he said something like, oh, I'm going to talk to you all tonight. And I didn't know. I was like.
0: Shout out to Don, man. Good dude. Good brother.
1: I saw him at the All-Star game.
0: Oh, yeah.
1: Yeah, in Philly.
0: By the way, stream us live wherever you happen to be. 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That way, we'll jump right at the top of the screen for you. So go do that.
2: K-Dot.
0: All right. Yeah.
2: Should we tell Rob real quick how much
0: costing? Yeah, right. 877-99 on Fox. We'll get to your calls about LeBron and Charles Barkley comments about teams being stacked. What you got, Rob?
2: I found you the best deal I could find.
1: Uh-oh.
2: You ready? This is going to be 100 wings. Comes with fries, veggies, dips, everything. And this is the cheapest one I could find for you. You ready, Rob?
0: He about to pass out.
2: It's $132.
1: And where's that at?
2: This is Wingstop.
1: So it's one?
2: The cheapest I could find.
0: Not bad. You got 100 wings and fries.
2: Rob,
0: I'm
2: telling you.
1: But wait a minute. What? And Buffalo Wild Wings is more?
2: Oh, gosh. Rob G found a 40-piece for
3: It was 180 for 100 wings.
0: Yeah. Okay, that's
1: 180.
2: I'm saving you $50.
0: They got to relax.
1: They're crazy.
2: This is the cheapest I could find.
0: Right. Remember when they used to be 25 cents on Tuesdays at Buffalo Wild Wings? And I was in college. We used to tear them joints up.
1: No doubt.
0: All right,
1: here we go. Let's go to Dre in Michigan. You're on the Odd Couple Fox Sports Radio. What's up, Dre? How are you?
0: They're about to light me up, Rob.
4: What's going on, fellas? Y'all good?
0: We good.
4: That's what's up. I think Charles Barkley being a little hypocritical because you think of the fact the same thing. He did the same thing when he went to Houston. Now, you can say he didn't win a championship, but I think LeBron does most of what he does is because he saw how the yesteryear stars were treated because they didn't have a chip.
0: That's a great point.
1: But he already has four. He had three before he started bopping around. Like, seriously.
0: What are you talking about? The first one going to Miami.
4: When you play, you only got a finite time to play this game. So if he went to somewhere else and took the money, they'd be like, well, what does he need the money for? He was already a billionaire. If you go play for a team and they like to say that.
1: No, you could go back home, Dre. You go back to Cleveland and tie a bow on your career.
0: Dan Gilbert, you know how I feel about that.
4: But here's the thing. But why does he have to do it to complete our story the way we want it? Let that man do it the way he wants to.
1: He can do whatever he wants. I can still say that it's the wrong thing to do. How's that?
4: That's true. But what I'm saying is, but before he went there, nobody was saying Philly was coming out the East or they was going
0: to
4: win the championship.
0: I said the same thing to Rob G.
4: He makes the team stack. Because what was,
1: no, he does not. That, people would Wayne like that team against without him. I'm telling you,
4: people. They would like him, but they wouldn't.
1: And now the people in Philadelphia. Now that they find out he's going to live in New York, he won't even live in Philly. I wouldn't even, as a fan, I'd be disgusted.
0: No, you wouldn't.
1: I would throw
0: not
1: a cheese
0: when they start off like
1: him.
0: The 25-5 the first 30 games.
1: It don't matter.
0: Shout out to you, Dre.
1: Darren in Nashville. You're on the Odd Couple Fox Sports Radio. What's up, Darren?
5: Man, my good people, I got a question. So if it took D Wade for him to win a championship, and that was D-Wade's team, how did he build that team if they came together as a mutual agreement?
1: Because he went to Miami. D-Wade didn't go to Cleveland to join him.
5: Okay.
1: But that's how.
5: But you can't say he stacked it if it was a mutual agreement.
1: But it's the same thing. It wasn't just him and D-Wade. They also dismantled Toronto by taking another star.
5: Okay, so at the age of 42, that makes Philly stacked, and he built the team, but he wasn't interested in Philly until after they got Jaylen Brown.
1: Why did he ask the Knicks? Oh, they're interested. Can you answer that question if he's not? They just won the championship. He went to the Knicks first. They said thank you, but no thank you.
0: That's alleged.
5: No. Hold on.
1: Reportedly.
5: If I'm not mistaken, he said if they hadn't won the championship, that's where he was going to go. But they won the championship.
1: No, that's not what the Knicks people are saying in New York. That he approached them.
5: Come on, when did the Knicks people ever told the truth?
1: Oh, come on. Okay.
0: Hey, man, these are some brilliant calls, Rob.
1: No, these are LeBron.
0: These are brilliant calls. Rob G, keep going with the calls. You are the smartest listeners.
1: Terrible.
0: Now, I might feel differently, y'all, tomorrow. But thank you for today. Y'all are on fire.
1: One last one. We're going to squeeze Dion.
0: No, Rob G said we done.
1: Are we done? I'm sorry.
0: I'm just talking. Go get Dion. Are we done? I don't know. I was teasing.
1: Dion in Texas, you're on the Odd Couple Fox Sports Radio. What's up, Dion?
0: Come on, Dion. Hey, three for
6: guys?
0: Three me.
6: Y'all had a good weekend.
0: Come on, Dion.
6: As far as the stat teams, I want to just make two quick points. First of all, LeBron's, he's never been traded And a lot of times when you are traded, you give up assets. So he's been able to go to teams that's been able to kind of keep their core together. Now let's talk about the core that he went to in L.A. They had, what's this boy's name? Lonzo Ball, Josh Hart, and Brandon Ingram. Those guys are, you know, they had to give those guys up to get AD. That's a good trade. That's not a stacked team. And also, when he went to Cleveland from Miami, Kyrie Irving, the only thing he gave them was three lottery picks because they sucked so bad. So how's that stack, you know? So
1: Kyrie was the first overall pick. AD was the first overall pick.
0: Michael Olowokandi was the first overall pick.
1: Come on, Deion. Deion, stop that.
6: AD or Kyrie, they had more
1: time without LeBron. That's why he went there. He didn't go somewhere else with other guys. Come on,
0: man. Don't berate these amazing callers, Ron.
1: Deion, get off this line. And you get no wings tomorrow, Deion. How's that?
0: Oh, yo, hey.
1: He's in Texas.
0: Rob G, man, listen. What amazing calls they were. Hey, we appreciate it. Don Bell! On the other side. What are you?
1: I want to hear Steve's update. The Yankees White
0: what
1: Sox.
0: What are they doing? Oh, it's a good one. What's been happening? Wow. Steve?
7: And also the Phillies, what's going on right now. They got their closer on bottom of the ninth at Miami.
1: They were down big, too, right?
7: Yeah. Zach Wheeler was the starter, gave up 5 runs in his 3 innings. Philly was down 5-2. It's now Philadelphia 7-5 at Miami in the bottom of the ninth. The closer, Joan Duran, with an ERA of 1.29, is on. And it's bases loaded against him with no outs in the bottom of the ninth. A chance for the Marlins to come back and end the losing streak tonight, we shall see. The Yankees, after a rain delay at the start at the White Sox, had Max Fried on the mound. He gave up 3 in the first. Yankees have come back for a 4-3 lead at the White Sox in the bottom of the fourth inning. The Cleveland at Cincinnati game was rained out. They'll play a doubleheader on Tuesday. Cubs at Cardinals, after a rain delay, is just about to start. The Mets now lead the Braves 9-3 in the bottom of the eighth. Max Scherzer was the starting pitcher for the Blue Jays tonight on his 42nd birthday, just off the IL. He went 2 2/3 innings, 1 run allowed, 75 pitches. Blue Jays still lead at Washington 3-2 in the bottom of the ninth. The Orioles lead at Detroit 8-5, bottom of the ninth. Top of the 10th at Pittsburgh, Pirates and Diamondbacks tied 2-2. There are late games about to start, 3 of them. That's Astros at Angels, Boston at the A's, Brewers at Giants. As far as the A's, all-star catcher Shea Langeliers will have knee surgery on Tuesday. He's likely out for the year. Cubs pitcher Jameson Taillon was designated for assignment. Yankees outfielder Cody Bellinger out 4 to 6 weeks with a grade 2 strained hamstring. Juan Soto of the Mets is out with a grade 2 strained calf. Outfielder Ronald Acuna played for the Braves tonight after missing over a month and a half with a hamstring injury. Texas beat Seattle 7-3 today. The MLB trade deadline is next Monday. To the NFL, the Tampa Bay Bucks. Vita Vea, defensive tackle, has requested a trade after not getting a contract extension. The Packers place tight end Tucker Kraft on the PUP list. Green Bay defensive lineman Micah Parsons is expected to go on that physically unable to perform list on Tuesday. The Dolphins signed defensive end Cleveland Farrell and linebacker and safety veteran Jamal Adams signing with Minnesota. Back to you.
0: Steve, thank you. Have a great night. It's the Odd Couple. Rob Parker, Kelvin Washington on a Magic City Monday. Oh, joined by our man, Don Bell, CBS Philadelphia sports director and anchor. Don, what up, bro?
1: Don!
8: Did you say a magic what?
0: But listen, man, you a married man and a man of the cloth, so ignore this.
1: It's a Magic City Monday.
0: He clearly went in a text crew because he don't know about
1: you got a
0: things.
1: Tissue for me?
0: We'll tell you about that a little bit later, Don,
1: are you kidding? Back in the old days on my radio show in Detroit, we used to have Ass Slapping Monday. So we went from that to Magic City Monday.
0: Yeah. Don, I'm sorry.
8: Wow. I didn't know I needed some bills for this interview.
0: Yeah. Listen, Don, you never know with Rob, man. And we'll be out there in Atlanta. You going to be in Atlanta too?
8: ATM, you know what? I'm not this year. The wife is, but I'm skipping this one.
1: Wow. Rob G. How could you not go to Atlanta? I know.
0: Hang up.
1: Wow.
8: All right.
0: Yeah. Well, we'll see your lovely wife out there. She's amazing as well. All right, let's get to this, Don, man. Mm-hmm. You guys are out there working. Things are great. You get Jaylen Brown. The city has to be excited about that. Then, bam! You get LeBron. What was that like?
8: Absolutely insane. Listen, it's funny because here in Philly, this has been a sports epicenter, really, of the country this year, right? We had the World Cup. We had the PGA Championship, the NCAA tournament. the, what else do we have? The All-Star game. And this LeBron news trumped all of that. If you live here, you would take all of that stuff, you bundle it up, and you throw it in the trash for what we experienced on Friday. It was that ridiculous. I'm sure you guys have seen some of the social media videos.
0: Oh, yeah.
8: Amazon drivers going down the street yelling at the window, "We got Bron!" I mean, it was insanity.
1: Well, right. What about all the Philly fans that had to go scrub their social media, all the ripping of LeBron over the last 10, 12 years?
0: Oh, that's true.
8: Yeah, it's crazy. You know what? Here's the thing. I think that this city loves really hard, but also hates harder. So, you know, those people are breaking their necks either with an about face or just digging in. I mean, there's some people who are just like, "I don't like LeBron, and I'll have to find a way to cheer for the team in spite of him," and this, that, and the other. And I honestly just don't get it. I don't understand it at all.
1: Well, let me say this, Don. If I'm a Philly fan, I'm pissed if I have to hear now he's going to live in New York and come down to Philadelphia. Why can't he live in Philadelphia? There are plenty of beautiful places to live and all that. And he's going to live in New York? I don't like that.
8: Yeah, I can understand how people here would feel some kind of way. But you know what? He's not the first person to do that. In fact, the last player I remember was J.J. Redick. I mean, J.J. lived in Brooklyn and came here for game day and practice, and nobody said, everybody knew it. Nobody said a word. I just think that obviously when you're LeBron James and, you know, it's a bad look for the city when the king can't rest his head and his crown in the city of brotherly love. So to me, I just think that at the end of the day, you know what, you can live where you want to live. That's just me personally.
1: I don't like it.
8: If I had all the business entanglements that he has, I might do the same. I might. I got no problem with it as long as he plays well when it's time to play and his focus is where it needs to be.
0: Now, let me ask you about, and you know, I'm making you jump into Jaylen Brown's head, but how is he, right? You win kind of the offseason. Everybody says, "Wow, Paul George,
1: they don't seem that happy.
0: Yeah, and now all of a sudden you thought you were the centerpiece and now it's LeBron. Are you excited about it? You kind of like, "Wait, I thought I was going to be the man." What are you thinking?
8: I don't know. I think if you're Jaylen Brown, you're probably a wait and see situation. You want to wait and see how this plays out, because I think at the end of the day, we're not having this conversation if Jaylen isn't here.
0: I agree.
8: If you're Jaylen Brown, you got to realize that the only reason LeBron is here is because I'm here. I'm that dude. I am the finals MVP, right? And so at the end of the day, when they play ball, I'm telling you, it's running through Jaylen Brown. Like, that's how I look at it. I mean, I think that obviously LeBron will be the point guard. I think that's the perfect mix for this team.
1: But if you don't think that LeBron is the top bill name on the marquee over Jaylen Brown, come on. This is going to be about LeBron.
8: Of course he. But listen, no matter where he goes, outside of maybe Golden State, LeBron is always going to be the top bill. And you got to know that. But you also, if you're Jaylen Brown, dude, you got a 3-year deal here. You got 3 years at 100-whatever million. You know you were the long-term solution here. LeBron is here for a year, maybe two. You know what I mean? Like, So it just depends on where's your ego. I mean, I think this, you have to check that at the door. I don't know if that happened in Boston. I'm not sure exactly how things went down there. I still think that that's a bit of a funky situation, and that story is yet to truly be told. But if you're Jaylen Brown, you wait to see how this turns out.
1: When does Bronny show up? Is he ordering cheesesteaks? Is he making them, or is he playing?
8: I'm LeBron. I'm like, listen, son. I got you into the league. I did all I could. You know, now you got to run on your own. You know, so I don't anticipate Bronny ending up in the 215. That might be a tad too obvious.
0: Where do you put him, Don? By the way, Don Bell on with a CBS Philadelphia sports director and anchor. The Marlins came back and beat.
1: Did you?
0: Yeah, Don. I want to hear. You know, in Philly,
1: Don. The Marlins had lost 12 straight, down by two. Ninth, you know this. Oh my God! And they came back and beat the
0: score. What, three in the ninth? Yeah.
8: Really? I'm sitting here talking to you.
1: Sorry about that. They just scored three runs in the ninth to break their 12-game losing streak against the Phillies.
8: Oh, my goodness. Oh, man. I tell you what, the Phillies, since the All-Star break, man, they've gone back to the April version of them.
1: Wow.
8: So that's a whole other story. So, but listen, the Phillies are very fortunate that LeBron has taken up you know, all the airwaves and all the time over the last, you know, 2 weeks or so while we were waiting for this decision. And I got to be honest. I mean, it's people here are ecstatic. The prices are obviously through the roof. And he is all that anybody can talk about. I've worked in Philly for a long time. This is the first week I've ever gone into training camp week not talking about the Eagles.
0: Right.
8: You know, I mean, you know this city. You know how it is. It's how the Lakers are there. Like there is just another level of engagement when it comes to the Eagles, right? They are the pulse of the city in every way, shape, or form. But it is all LeBron all the time. So I'm definitely fascinated to see how this turns out. And to be honest with you, you know, the way I look at this LBJ situation is I think he's one of the most courageous people in sports.
0: Why so?
8: And because people, like, you know, I was listening to Charles. We had Charles Barkley on, I can't remember what day that was, Friday. Chuck, love Chuck. We talked to him a bunch. But there's people out there who believe that LeBron went for the easiest situation.
1: The easiest was the Knicks first, who turned him down, and then he came to Philly. Yeah.
8: Mm-hmm, mm-hmm. Well, see, there is nothing easy about playing in Philly. You know, Mike Schmidt got booed here. Chuck got booed here. Iverson got booed here. Everybody gets booed here. I don't know if LeBron's ever been booed in his life.
0: Well, and Lakers fans towards the end.
8: The pressure to win here from this fan base is otherworldly. They don't allow you to have off days. I mean, you look at guys like Bryce Harper. The easy thing for Bryce Harper to do would be take the money and stay in D.C., right? But coming here, it's a different level of intensity, and it does not die. You know, I saw the Eagles here get booed on banner night after they won their first Super Bowl. They came back here. They raised the banner. They played the Atlanta Falcons. They got off to a slow first half. I believe it was 6-3 or something like that. They trailed in the first half. They got booed off the field. and I don't mean like sweet nothing. Like, no, no, no. Kids putting together four-letter words in fashions that you have never heard in your life, booed. That's what he's walking into. And so, you know, when you're 41 years old, you know, I think, you know, a lot of guys would be like, listen, man, let me go to Cleveland. They love me. Everything's good. Miami, they love me too. You're going to get serenaded. Brothers, I'm telling you, they will boo him.
1: All right.
8: You know, boo his ass 4 games into this season.
1: All right. Well, yeah. Don, here's a big question. We just want to, just a yes or no answer, nothing else. Mm-hmm. You need to give me. Will the 76ers win the NBA championship with LeBron James this season? Yes or no?
8: No, I don't think so.
1: I'm with you. Great. Thank you, Don.
8: I don't think so.
1: There you go.
0: Yeah. All right. Yeah.
1: We appreciate you.
8: Though. There's some chemistry they got to work on there, you know?
1: No. Year one could be a problem. There's no doubt about it.
0: Well, you know, he wins in year two, LeBron. Yeah. So year two, y'all win it. Hey, Don, appreciate
1: Don,
0: it, man. We won't see you in Atlanta.
8: I love you guys. Love you guys. Appreciate it.
1: You too, buddy.
0: We'll
1: Thank
0: send you pictures, man. You Mr. Photographer out there in the streets. Appreciate it, bro.
1: It's a Magic City Wednesday in Atlanta.
0: Shout out to Don. By the way, Don Bell on CBS 3. Don Bell on CBS 3. You want to give him a follow. And you can see some of his great work, too.
1: He's smooth on television.
0: Smooth on television. Great photographer as well, man. He's a talented brother. 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

0: again, man. Always great to catch up with him. Don Bell on CBS 3. You can give him a follow there if you choose. So if you miss any of today's show, be sure to catch the podcast. Just search The Odd Couple wherever you get your podcast. Please follow it. Rate it 5 stars. We deserve it, right? 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You're going to find a full version, a best of version. Rob G will get it up probably tomorrow because we've been working on like crazy today. Every 2 seconds, hey, Rob, did you do the thing?
1: He's doing everything today.
0: I mean, go ahead. Rob G, you know what, man? Let me Venmo you, man, for helping me out right now, man. Appreciate you, bro. So hit us up again.
1: Yeah, Venmo for $130.
0: No, I can't do that. Let me do that. We can't wait. By the way.
2: I'm so hungry.
0: But all jokes aside, don't have me not eating thinking I'm going to have food here. Because you know I'm going to be mad. You know how I am. I don't really eat much here anyway, blah, blah, blah. I'm going to purposely not eat.
2: I'm so
0: hungry. I know Alex. He might do a U when the Lions lose and just camp out here.
1: I said tomorrow because you won't be here, so I got to do it tomorrow.
0: I'm just making sure, man.
1: Unless something happens.
0: Oh, shoot.
2: Rob?
1: What? Unless something happens.
2: That couch not going to be the only thing boneless if you snitch out right now.
0: Tell him, Alex.
1: Right, I'll have a bone hanging out of my arm. Yeah.
0: All right, let's get to it. It's time now for Last Call.
3: This is the Last Call.
0: Went to New York and Detroit. Got a whole new lung. Got a whole new lung out here in these streets.
1: All right, Kevin in Culver City.
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5: God is good.
0: Hold on, Kevin. You all right, man? You ain't sell me on that guy was good. You doing all right? God is good all the time.
5: I'm doing good.
0: All right.
5: Good.
0: He must be at work. He's like, God is good. I'm in the closet right now. I worked.
5: Here's the thing. Look, I got a couple of points. Rob Parker is absolutely right about the Barry Bonds thing. Look, Yvonne Pudge Rodriguez had the nickname of Pudge when he was on that Texas Rangers team with Juan Gonzalez and Rafael Palmeiro. Yes.
0: And with the Tigers for a minute.
5: He was definitely out of pocket, and he got in the Hall of Fame. If you got him in there, you got Poppy in there, you got to have Manny Ramirez in there, you got to have Barry Bonds in there. I don't care if players have beef with other players. Look, I look at baseball like this. Babe Ruth, Barry Bonds, Griffey, Otani. Over and out. It's all eras. And that era in the 90s was carried by Barry Bonds and Ken Griffey Jr. to mm-hmm. me growing up as a kid who loved baseball.
0: Yeah.
5: I'm just speaking facts. Charles Barkley, another 90s guy who I grew up watching. Look, Barkley went in battles against Michael Jordan. So he deserved to go to the Rockets at the end of his career. Now, the Rockets gave him a lot. They traded Robert Horry in that trade. Coming back from winning 2 championships. The thing about Barkley was he didn't go to Chicago in 92 and go play with Jordan and Pippen.
1: Right.
5: That would have been stacking the team. He went against Jordan in that era. Malone and Stockton went against Jordan in that era. When Carmelo got to the Lakers with Kobe and Shaq, they were at the end of their careers. So I think that's the difference between what Barkley's saying with LeBron is you went to play with your peers every time you could.
1: 100%.
0: I don't know who these peers. You did that one in Miami with some peers.
1: The Jason Smith Show with Mike Harmon is coming up next.
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15: Hey, Max, you look absolutely dashing in that purple tie. 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
15: You might be onto something, Max.
16: Phew. So, here we go. 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
16: Which means I can guide my human around a busy city with ease.
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16: Ready to make a difference?
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2: The Miami Marlins have ended a 12-game losing streak, getting three runs bottom of the ninth to beat Philadelphia and closer Joan Duran 8-7. The Pirates have won in 10 innings, 3-2 over Arizona. Toronto a 3-2 winner at Washington. Baltimore won at Detroit 8-5. Cleveland at Cincinnati was rained out. They'll play a doubleheader on Tuesday. The Mets ripped Atlanta 14-3. Francisco Lindor with two homers and six RBIs. After a rain delay at the start, the Yankees at White Sox game is now tied 4-4 in the top of the sixth. Rain delay at the start in St. Louis. It's only bottom of the second. Cubs 2-0 over the Cardinals. Texas beat Seattle 7-3 today. Tampa Bay Bucks defensive tackle Vita Vea has requested a trade. The Packers place tight end Tucker Kraft on the PUP list. Reportedly, Micah Parsons going to be on the physically unable to perform list tomorrow. I'm Steve DeSager.
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1: 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And sitting in for Jason Smith and Mike Harmon, here's Arnie Spanier and Chris Plank.
7: Back-to-back nights. Let's go, Stinky Genius.
8: Let's go. There you are. I texted you. You never got back to me. Let's go.
7: Dude.
8: What? What?
7: I finally had to tell you to stop.
8: Stop what?
7: It's 7 in the morning and
8: stop
7: you're sitting
8: working.
7: No, you're not working. You're sitting there playing on your phone. You're trying to defend your take that Steph Curry's going to be traded or what's out. And I'm trying to do a local radio show on one of our great affiliates. And I finally was like, dude, stop. We've got 12 hours before we're on the air anyway. You're like a stalker with all this information.
8: I was doing my homework, man. I didn't want to leave anything out. I knew we had a big show tonight. Lots going on, so.
7: Yeah, I'd say so. I'd ask you how your weekend was, but I did get to spend most of last night with you. So how was your day of leisure and luxury?
8: Actually,
7: you know, for those that aren't aware, Arnie has one show that he does all week long. One. And this week he was on Thursday, Saturday, and now tonight. So he's probably going to need a week off after all these shows tonight.
8: I'm going to have to, though my day was kind of ruined because my son came down. Not that that ruins it.
7: How could that be ruined?
8: Well, he brought all the mail down that he's been hoarding and I started to go through it. First of all, I had a toll bill from the toll booth. I guess nobody pays the tolls around here for $380. So I gotta pay that somehow. I gotta give them should I have to pay the back fees for that? Shouldn't I just have to pay how much it costs to go through? Don't charge me late fees. I guess this has been going on for like a year now. I haven't paid my tolls. So.
7: I grew up in a state that I knew nothing of tolls. I didn't know it. We had a bridge that we went over when I was a little kid called the McKinley Bridge.
8: Right.
7: And you would have to pay a quarter to go across it. And that to me was a toll. I moved to Oklahoma to go to college when I was 18. Everywhere is a toll road.
8: Oh.
7: Everywhere. And now they've got it down to an art where you don't even have to dig for change. I would assume it's the same in your neck of the neck, right?
8: Yes, right.
7: So do you actually have a tag or do you have a pass?
8: I have one of those passes in my son's car and in my wife's car. So I don't know why I owe that type of, I don't know what the hell's going on. First I'm seeing this. I got to pay that. I got my tax bill. Oh my God. Taxes are so expensive up in Vermont. It's killing me. So I got to pay my tax bill. Chris, it's a hell of expensive taxes up there. So
7: that's what happens when you decide to move to A, Connecticut and B, whenever you're a trophy husband. These are the lives that you live. These are the bills you have to pay. Well, I'm sorry about that.
8: That's okay. I told my wife she better be working overtime this week.
7: So how do you handle that? I mean, was it just your son running it up? Was it your wife?
8: I don't know. I'm going to find out. You know, someone's going to get my wrath for that. I don't know why it's $380 to me. I don't have a clue. Maybe it's from me. I don't know. Maybe it's because I don't have one in my car, in my Jeep. I have
7: 72,
8: no idea.
7: Hold on here. I'm looking at this now. There's 72.

0: $300 in tolls. That's not bad if it's over a month. There's a $300 fee?
1: Get out of here.
0: What is that?
1: Oh, my God. So a $300 late fee for $77 in tolls? That's not right. Come on now.
0: You got to call someone on that.
1: I mean, I have to. Will they take the $300? That's highway robbery.
0: That's a lot. How long have you ignored the warnings that you need to pay something here?
1: Like a year or two. Not long.
0: See, there you
1: Not long. Hey,
0: don't ignore those taxes, okay? That's the only thing. That's a little bit different. I think tolls, you'll probably get pulled over again or get another.
1: Taxes are like $15,000 or something like that. It's ridiculous.
0: Yeah. It's actually been a pretty busy day for news across the sports world, depending on where your allegiances are. I mean, if you're a Florida Marlins fan, this is a party here tonight because, as you heard with the Sager, and the Odd Couple, Rob and Kelvin, we're talking to Rob Bell, who is a Philly guy.
1: Yeah.
0: And basically broke it to him that the Marlins had walked off the Phillies, winning 8-7. That is now a 12 game losing streak that came to an end. But wasn't it you last night that said what their AAA team has a losing streak too?
1: The Jumbo Shrimp, but I don't know if they won today. They had a 12 game losing streak also matching them.
0: I'm sure we can get an update on that.
1: Wouldn't that be
0: Jumbo
1: funny
0: Shrimp
1: if they
0: did.
1: Won like 8-7 with a walk-off also the same way or what?
0: They're just living parallel lives.
1: Yeah, exactly.
0: Max Scherzer made his return, but it was also a really cool moment because he did so in Washington in a place that he helped win a ring. And he's coming off an injury, so he didn't pitch that much. They went 2 2/3, gave up 4 hits, struck out 4, walked 3. The Blue Jays won that game 3-2. Now, you might be saying, really, we're talking Blue Jays Nationals. But, Arnie, this is a guy that was one of the more dominant arms in the league that we're kind of watching the final era of Max Scherzer here.
1: Well, not only him, you know, I was kind of looking at a lot of the athletes, not just in baseball.
0: Right.
1: With LeBron and Steph Curry and Kevin Durant. Even Giannis is 34 years old, but let's put him on the back burner for a second. A lot of athletes, most of them retire before that golden age of 40. You know what I mean? So this is kind of a bonus year or two for some of them, but you're right. It's a lot of the guys that we grew up watching, they're gone by the wayside. I don't want to say they're dying. They're just retiring and giving it a career. And he's certainly had a great career.
0: So you have baseball that's going on all around us right now. And then out of nowhere, you have one of the biggest defensive, I don't want to get too carried away here and say stars, but Vita Vea asks for a trade from the Tampa Bay Buccaneers. This is a foundational piece of this franchise. And he got frustrated with contract talks. You know, Baker's deal isn't done at Tampa either.
1: They've had
0: a couple of off-season issues here so far. But you have arguably one of the biggest difference makers that's asked for a trade here.
1: Is that a real I'm asking for a trade, or I'm going to pretend like I'm asking for a trade and now we'll get it done and there'll just be no hard feelings?
0: They've done everything to make him happy. Like, because I'm trying to work through this a little bit, because that's a great question. Like, he didn't hold out. He had to hold in, right?
1: So the last couple of years.
0: Right. Yeah. He just shows up and they're fine with it. He doesn't do anything in their mini camps and their OTAs. But I wonder if this is a, hey, let's get moving here. And if it isn't, and if he really wants out, man, he becomes a very intriguing piece for a couple of teams out there. Maybe, I don't know if there's many teams that are a Vita Vea away from making a run to the Super Bowl or not, but it's a pretty good piece. You wouldn't mind having him in Miami, would you?
1: I wouldn't mind having him in Vegas.
0: What
1: does something like that cost? Like, what are we talking about? First round pick, second round pick? What do you?
0: I don't know if it would quite be to the degree, by any stretch of the imagination, of the Myles Garrett trade.
1: Right.
0: But there was I guess the trade price that was, according to Benjamin Solik, is that a second round pick and a fifth round pick might be able to get it done.
1: Ooh, I would do that in a heartbeat.
0: I think I would do that too. Now, you're going to have to pay him, right? Unless you're just going to have him in as a 1-year rental. He doesn't have a no trade clause. But did that do much for you in shaking the sports foundation? Because if it didn't, buddy, we had like a real life story that hit this morning as soon as we all woke up with the Eric Bieniemy son situation.
1: Horrible.
0: What a travesty and tragedy that is right now.
1: Didn't see it that way. First of all, you heard about the shooting, and I didn't know it was his son until later on in the day. So I'm like, oh, what a horrible, the whole thing is horrible to begin with. So I just feel for him and his whole family. It's just tragic, you know?
0: Yeah. But yeah, just I don't even know, like Andy Reid having to talk about it, and just, I didn't realize that there was, you know, a troubled side of a family, and never know what people are going through, but terrible story, terrible story. And then, if you want to get back to, okay, can you guys stop being so heavy with the show right now?
1: Yeah.
0: You have the highest paid general manager in all of college football that has a very well-known, I guess you could say, lineage in the NFL, in Michael Lombardi, Arnie, who gets suspended, who basically gets, I think, fired today, and nobody knows the why behind it, because it wasn't the football team.
1: Right.
0: It wasn't the athletic department. It was the university, which usually means that, hey, you're pretty much done here right now.
1: I have no idea what indiscretion was involved, unless it's something about bringing in athletes that don't meet GPA requirements.
0: No,
1: but I'm just guessing. I have no idea what's going on.
0: That's no. Are you kidding me anymore? It's like, you don't care about school? That's fine. Just slide right in. We'll get you whatever class you need. I have a theory on this. I'll get to it coming up a little bit later on. But, you know, you brought up a point last night on LeBron James.
1: Right.
0: We finally got, you don't even know which point I'm talking about that you brought up yet. How can you say right?
1: Well,
0: you
1: figured I was right no matter what.
0: Exactly. You brought up a point on LeBron James, which was, why all the hate? You know, why is this guy immediately, and, you know, just listening to Don Bell, I connected, got to the studio early, and he's talking about, you know, Philly's a city that will love hard on you, they'll hate hard on you, but they hate to love and they love to hate, you know, and people love to hate LeBron James, right? I wonder now, as it relates to this North Carolina story and Michael Lombardi, man, people really want to see Bill Belichick fail, don't they?
1: I mean, you could feel it.
0: He's doing a great job of like digging his own hole with everything that took place. And they played better near the end of last year. But like the Michael Lombardi stuff comes down today and everyone's just having a field day with it. It's like, oh, looky here. I bet Belichick's out by the middle of the season. What an embarrassment. this guy's like, I know how you feel about Belichick. I know how probably 90% of the audience feels about it, but I don't know. I kind of want to see him have some success. It just seems as if they can't get out of their own way right now in North Carolina.
1: You know, a guy that's out of the NFL, that couldn't get back into the NFL, that nobody offered him a gig, had to go to North Carolina, and people are still mad at him. He must have been really, really mean behind the scenes. All this, oh, he's got a great personality. He's really funny. If you get to know him, that's just a bunch of baloney. I bet you he rubbed so many people wrong. And they're just getting the last laugh right now. North Carolina in shambles. I really want to know how long is it going to take before we find out exactly what he did wrong, and has it anything to do with Belichick, and is it going to come back to him? I'm curious about this now.
0: Well, the report is that he was turned in by somebody within the football program. And there is, you know, have you ever worked at a university? Like, have you ever done, like, professoring or anything like that? Did you be an adjunct professor or anything at any
1: No,
0: of the
1: I've not.
0: You were?
1: No.
0: I don't know if anyone in the crew has. Feel free to jump in. But, you know, Michael Lombardi, here, let me just go. I'll get my theory out here now, since, yeah, we got 4 hours tonight.
1: Yes.
0: For goodness sakes, we got plenty of time. I worked in radio, right? Still work in radio, but like my full time 24/7, 365 was at a radio station. And I left and took a job at a university, at a school. And when I did, it's a completely different world in how you talk, how you treat people, the language you can use, all of it. Michael Lombardi spent from 1984 until like 2012 in an NFL front office. Then he worked in the media for a little bit, where you can kind of say and do what you want. I wonder if he, I don't know, demeaned someone. I mean, I know this sounds crazy, but the kind of language you use in certain settings,
1: right,
0: the way in which you might talk to and treat people is really like on you got to be on point, man. You got to really mind your P's and Q's. And I wonder, Arnie, if he said a few things to the wrong person and they're like, you know what, bleep you, buddy, I'm turning you in. And at, you know, public universities like that, they've got to treat these things seriously.
1: I see what you're saying. You know,
0: right?
1: Talking to NFL coaches and defensive coordinators and offensive coordinators and other coaches, completely different than how you would talk to a university president or an athletic director.
0: Or even the students that work for you.
1: True,
0: right?
1: Yeah, absolutely. 100%. You're not in the NFL anymore. Belichick, obviously, I'm surprised he's been able to make the transition and not get into any trouble. But I wonder how long it will take. But you're right. He may have done something like that. Where it was inappropriate. That could be the very well case.
0: And I don't, listen, we have no idea. But I'm just telling you, for me, and I work, you know, with the FM rocker station and the alternative station and the oldie station, and there was a there was a Spanish station. You talk to each other a different way, right?
1: Right.
0: Like, hey, F you, buddy. You know, it's just that's how we talked. And, you know, maybe he just piped up to the wrong person, or maybe it's at least got to be a theory. Now, Pablo Torres reported that there's also a CSC investigation. Let me tell you something. The CSC investigating you is literally like a police officer pulling you over because you were 2 miles over the speed limit, right? As long as you weren't like burning a blunt or something in your car, you're good. As long as you don't have a tall boy or you don't have warrants, you're good to go. And what have you heard of anyone really getting in trouble for overpaying our NIL deal so far in college football? Has anyone had a hammer dropped on them at all with everything that's going on?
1: No, I didn't even think that was going to be a problem. I didn't think that was even in question in this situation.
0: Well, it's just you throw that out there and all of a sudden you have this story and everyone goes, oh, see, something so crazy is going on. But I don't know. I think it could be as simple as maybe he just said the wrong thing to the wrong person.
1: And you get tossed out on the curb because of something like that, though, you know?
0: If you do it enough, you absolutely can. I mean, if
1: you can start for the season, you have to do something pretty bad.
0: Well, they were pretty bad last year. I mean, we're not yes, talking about a team that went 11-1 and went to the playoffs. I mean, they were an under 500 football team with a lot of money invested in this program. And if things aren't going well, it doesn't take that much to get him out of here, right? I mean,
1: no, you're right.
0: You might be looking for any reason. And then I guess we can say the other big story of the day, Arnie, is waiting for your apology.
1: Wow, what do you mean by apology? What are you talking about?
0: Well, I mean, you spent all night last night telling everyone how Steph Curry was leaving, and I'm like, you got to stop buying.
1: No, I didn't say he was. And you know what? Obviously,
0: 70% that he's gone, and all these
1: obviously
0: things.
1: It caught a lot of ground because today the Warriors are like, we got to put an end to this because he may leave, and there's building up a lot of groundswell. Did you see that Kyle Sheet thing that said it was like a 7 or 10% chance, and it moved up to 17%, and things got crazy.
0: I don't buy anything on Kalshi anymore.
1: Oh, you don't buy
0: that? I think Kalshi is absolutely positively the worst thing to try to support any argument you have. I'm just my opinion, because I feel like Kalshi is affected by anything anyone says on the internet.
1: By rumors, right?
0: Right. And Arnie is sending me this, guys. Arnie is sending me like 8 different Steph Curry tweets this morning.
1: Oh,
0: and for some reason,
1: yeah.
0: You don't send me the tweet. You send me the screenshot of it. So I can't go back and see it. So I got to go dig for it. And you know what every single one of those stories had in common? They all linked back to the original story from Marcus Thompson.
1: Damn.
0: Of the Athletic.
1: I don't do my homework when I send that
0: every
1: to you.
0: Every
1: you know?
0: Single one of them. So we'll dive into that coming up a little bit later on in the program. Plus, we've got 4 hours tonight. So we've got more LeBron reaction and much, much more coming up on a busy Monday night. For Jason and Mike, that's Arnie Spanier. I'm Chris Plank. We got friends helping us out. Coming up later on in the program, Matt Verderam is going to join us. Matt has been covering the Chiefs story all day long. He's also been watching Patrick Mahomes throw at camp so we can overanalyze the 12 seconds of video we have of Mahomes throwing. And then a little bit later on, Arnie, what's been your interest in the Kyle Shanahan story right now? Where is that kind of ranged on your case? I didn't even look. Is it on the Roman numeral rundown?
1: I think I put it on there, but we just don't have enough answers. I have an interest in it. I do want to hear the whole thing and what happened and, you know, why it was, you know, being swept under the rug and why reporters would sit on such a story like that when that's their, you know, not their job. A lot of things I have questions about, to be honest with you, Chris.
0: Okay. So you have 15 Roman numerals tonight. I'm going to add Roman numeral 16. And coming up next hour, I'm going to explain, or at least with the help of a couple of friends of Kyle Shanahan, try to explain why this thing has been so quiet.
1: Okay.
0: Because you're right. You're right. It does. It leads to questions. Like, why is this? How in this world, in today's society, how can a story like this, Arnie, go so uncovered? But I think I have an answer for you.
1: Yeah, and don't forget Roman numeral 15, which I thought was a shocker when I first heard that. I'm like, oh, but I put it on the back burner, this whole MLB, and there's going to be a strike, a lockout, whatever. I'm like, yeah, they'll get it done. Now I'm starting to get a little bit worried, and based on this story, really worried after that, you know?
0: Boy, that is a major league tease. Let's dive into that next. 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Arnie and Plank in for Jason and Mike on Fox Sports Radio.
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14: By the way, I did not do a good job here in the opener because I did not introduce the regular crew here on the Jason Smith Show.
15: Wow, bad job by you.
14: Well, of course, DeSager's got his update coming up in about 5 minutes from now.
16: Hey, Steve.
14: One of my favorite dudes on the planet, Alex Teicher, running the show on the ones and twos. What do you have against Teicher?
15: Nah, he's all right.
14: Wow. You hate it because he finds...
17: You know what's funny, Arnie? Your wife says the same thing about you.
15: Ah, jeez.
14: I was talking creatine and supplements, and I'm learning about what seaweed. Is that right?
17: Sea moss.
14: Sea moss. Yeah, I'm getting buff, Arnie. That's the goal. And then I apologize. Emmy's worked here since April.
15: Yeah.
14: And I'm like, dude, I don't think we've ever worked together. You just started. He's like, dude, I've been here since April. So I'm sorry, Emmy, but good to have you on board
15: today. He sent me an email today that... Uh-huh. It might as well have been in a different language. I had no idea what he was asking me to do. Nobody's ever sent me an email asking me to do that. And so, I had no idea what he wanted me to do.
18: Arnie,
15: so
18: I just ignored it. Professional.
14: Emmy, can I take him behind the scenes on this?
15: Just ignored it is what I said, okay, whatever. Goodbye.
14: We have a great partner in Weeble that Jason and Mike talk about quite a bit.
15: Right.
14: And in the email, Emmy had deputized Arnie. And he said, if it's good with you, I'll have you run point on this. And I think you threw Arnie for a major curveball.
15: Yeah. One, I didn't know where the read was. Two, that's Chris Plank's job. Okay. We're going to make Chris do that. And three, we don't do it today anyway. So I'm like, I don't know what he's talking about. I'm just going
14: to
15: ignore
14: him. I'm pumped to hang with you tonight. So what's been your normal gig? What's been your normal show that you regularly work on?
11: Mostly just the Jason Smith show, and now I'm doing the Bernie show on Saturday night.
14: Oh, that means we'll probably work together here soon, Emmy.
11: I believe
14: because,
11: so.
14: You know, since Arnie doesn't work overnights.
15: No, I don't do overnights.
14: I usually get a phone call every now and then when the burn takes a couple of Saturdays off, so be ready. Usually Bernie, I've got Bernie down a little bit. I think he takes off the weekend before the NFL season. Mm-hmm. Which works out fantastic for me because it's the first Saturday of the college football season, but Oklahoma plays on a Friday night. So,
15: ooh.
14: Right? Bernie, I'll be ready. I'll be ready, Scott, if you need me. But yeah, so the crew is here tonight. And of course, Steve Asager on updates, which we'll get to here in a second. Can you hit a couple of tweets? Because they're coming in fast and furious.
15: Yeah, we get
14: you're
15: a
14: very
15: lot tonight.
14: Early. I did appreciate how right off the top of the show, because you had posted your, I guess you could call it your toll mistake that
15: yeah,
14: you
15: my
14: had
15: toll
14: made.
15: Booth. Yeah.
14: Where you would, Marty McFly, which it's funny because my family is currently watching Back to the Future 2. Marty McFly has checked in on X and writes, for crying out loud, that's a no brainer. Educate Plank and all of our listeners as to how we properly navigate the MTA bridges and tunnels to avoid $300 in fees. Don't pay it, genius. We want Fox Sports Sunday with Chris Plank and Arnie live from the Big House.
15: I didn't know it was $300 in late fees or whatever.
14: That's what
15: it was.
14: It is, man.
15: And $77 in actual tolls. So I got to call up somebody. I got to pick up the phone and just wait on hold all day and figure it out? Because I'll just pay it off. I'm not going to go ahead and pay the $300. So that's ridiculous.
14: I just there's got to be some. We got so many great affiliates.
15: I got like 10 letters, too, from them.
14: You did?
15: Well, my son just brought them all at once.
14: You know that you can forward mail to your new address.
15: I know, but he's just so ridiculous. It is crazy.
14: And then Alan writes, nothing happening in sports. Let's talk about Wilson and your peanut butter tricks. Arnie, are you doing peanut butter tricks with Wilson?
15: No. I haven't done any of that. Wilson's been great, though. He was good. He's just a little tired out tonight. He went on a play date. So he's, went to a mansion over to my sister-in-law's house, and they get the run of the backyard. So he enjoys that.
14: It's a little different world when you go to a mansion, isn't it?
15: Acres after acres after acres. How the other half lives. How the other 1% lives. It's fantastic.
14: And then one more here from Matt. Matthew Ryan has checked in early in the show. He says, why are we talking about Steph Curry rumors, Arnie? Why won't you just call your buddy Steve Kerr and get him on the show?
15: It has been a while since we've had Kerr on, right?
14: Yeah, but we've never had him on.
15: We've never had him when we pulled through this. I've had him on my other show.
14: You've had him on your show. We haven't. Yeah. We've worked together for 11 years, and yeah, you've never.
15: I've
14: never made that happen.
15: I think that he's mad at me because I was a better player in high school, and I'm a better player now. It was just the stuff that when he played in the NBA, maybe he was a little bit better.
14: You think he had a little bit of an edge on you on that front?
15: Not really. You would think so. I know you tried to be sarcastic now.
14: No, I'm asking.
15: But you
14: I
15: have no idea. How do you know that I shouldn't have been in the NBA playing for the Chicago Bulls? How do you know that Michael Jordan should have slapped me in the face instead of Steve Kerr? What's wrong with you? I was just as good as Kerr. I mean, like I was, a year or two older than him? That could have been me playing in the NBA. You know what? My parents didn't put me on a disciplined diet and, you know, exercise and, you know, get me a shooting coach or anything like that. I had to, you know, go
14: on
15: my
14: own
15: talents.
14: Yeah. Who's the NBA guy that just left the Thunder?
15: Chip England. Yeah.
14: You didn't have your Chip England.
15: No, I did. He was in our high school too. That could have been me being a NBA player, you know?
14: Just got the wrong break. Coach didn't believe in you. Family didn't believe in you like Steve Kerr's did. Well, anyway, we'll work on that tonight, Matthew. No promises. But, you know, maybe Steve
15: Kerr's
14: Kerr
15: never
14: would do
15: coming on. He's bitter about something. I don't know. Maybe he doesn't even remember me. Who the hell knows?
14: How could he forget you? I think you're one of the most unforgettable people in America. So
15: That's
14: I don't
15: true.
14: Think anyone would
15: That's
14: forget
15: true.
14: You. But we'll see. No promises. I'm not saying it will happen, but we're not saying it won't. Yeah. Maybe Steve Kerr will check in tonight.
15: Maybe he's listening right now and will say, I'll call in.
14: I got to help my buddy Arn out. You know who's here to help you out right now?
15: Who's that?
14: Steve DeSager.
15: I know I could beat him in basketball.
14: I don't know, dude. DeSager's got a mean mid-range jumper. What's going on, Steve? What do you got for us tonight and what's trending?
13: Been talking to Chip England, so anything around 12 to 15 feet, I think we're good. By the way, you should have said that Steve Kerr, I'm sure he remembers you. He probably just doesn't remember you positively.
15: Ouch!
13: That's
15: come
13: probably
15: on.
13: The thing. I did look it up, Arnie. The AAA affiliate, the Jacksonville Jumbo Shrimp, the Marlins AAA affiliate,
14: yes,
13: has lost 12 in a row, did not play tonight. They host Memphis starting a series tomorrow.
15: Okay, so they could still win tomorrow.
13: They absolutely could. And Miami, meanwhile, the Major League club, in front of a AAA-sized crowd, had a chance to end the 12-game losing streak with a bottom-of-the-ninth rally against Philadelphia. Griffin Conine at the plate.
16: Conine with a line shot in the right for a base hit. Bird comes in to score, and this skid is snapped. Griffin Conine with a looper right over the jumping glove of the second baseman, Bryson Stott.
13: Griffin Conine, former second rounder from Duke, son of Jeff Conine, the hero tonight.
15: Oh, you're getting old now.
13: Three runs in the bottom of the ninth for the home team to beat the Phils 8-7. The loss to closer Joan Duran. Attendance was 11,000 in Miami. Blue Jays pitcher Max Scherzer, speaking of getting old, on his 42nd birthday, returned from the IL to start tonight. Lasted 2 2/3 innings, one run allowed, 75 pitches in 2 2/3. Toronto held on for a 3-2 win at Washington. Boy, it's a good thing they have a bullpen. Pittsburgh in 10 innings beat Arizona 3-2. Baltimore 8-5 winners at Detroit. You may have seen the squirrel on the warning track.
15: I saw that.
13: That caused the delay in the Tigers game tonight. Or as Rob Parker said, even the squirrels are black in Detroit. Texas beat Seattle 7-3 today. Jock Peterson with two early home runs. Mets all over Atlanta 14-3. They left reliever, the Braves did, reliever Connor Thomas in the game. 2 2/3 innings, 11 runs allowed.
15: Who was the last guy that pitched, was throwing just like 71-mile-an-hour fastball?
13: Well, that's 20 miles an hour faster than Kike Hernandez when he comes in the blowout. So
15: I mean, he was just tossing it up there. He was just lobbing it up there is what he was doing.
13: Francisco Lindor did have two homers, six and RBIs.
15: And a triple.
13: So that's a rare combination for the mighty Mets. Now, Juan Soto is out with a grade 2 strain calf. Outfielder Cody Bellinger of the Yankees out 4 to 6 weeks with a grade 2 strain hamstring. The Yankees had a rain delay at the start at the White Sox. It's now Yanks 6-4 over Chicago in the top of the eighth. Rain delay at the start at St. Louis, so they're only in the bottom of the fourth right now after 9:30 Central Time. Cubs lead the Cardinals 3-1. And keep in mind, MLB trade deadline is next Monday, August 3rd. A's All-Star catcher Shea Langeliers is likely out for the year. He will have knee surgery
15: on Tuesday. The
13: rumor
15: is the Dodgers have a package ready for Skirball already. Just as soon as they say...
13: Teoscar Hernandez, Alex Call, Alex Freeland.
15: I don't know who the package is, but Hernandez...
13: 52 minor leaguers.
15: Floated out that, They're going to get him in a heartbeat for sure.
13: Keep in mind that even though Otani's not pitching these days, Blake Snell is due back in the next month, and Tyler Glasnow is due back the month after that. So I think they'll have four. I mean, this isn't always the case with the Dodgers. I think they'll have four starting pitchers come playoff time.
15: Otani's done pitching, okay? That's done. Okay,
13: he should be done pitching, but to say he is done pitching, well, he should be done hitting for a few days, too, but that hasn't happened either.
15: That's different, though. Yeah.
13: Dodgers are off tonight, by the way. Rockies are also off. They have the worst record in the majors, 42-65. They will be at San Diego on Tuesday. The A's are leading the Red Sox 1-0 in the bottom of the fourth. No hits for Boston yet. Tampa Bay Bucks defensive tackle Vita Vea has requested a trade after not getting a contract extension. Colts quarterback Daniel Jones says he'll practice fully this Wednesday after last year's torn Achilles. The Packers place tight end Tucker Kraft on the PUP list. Now, Micah Parsons, Green Bay defensive lineman, is expected to go on the PUP list tomorrow, something procedural that didn't include his name today. But after last year's torn ACL, certainly it'll be slow start to the camp and likely slow start to the regular season for him. The Dolphins signed defensive end Cleveland Farrell. Any Raider fan on the air could tell you how great Cleveland Farrell
15: Let's
13: is
15: go.
13: For your Dolphins there. Veteran linebacker and safety Jamal Adams signed with Minnesota. And yes, North Carolina football GM Michael Lombardi was placed on paid leave after a human resources complaint. Back to you.
14: Still pretty shocking to think about the mistake that North Carolina seemed to make. Now, don't get me wrong. I don't know if they ever would have won a national championship.
13: Just one? Mistake singular?
14: Good point. But, I mean, this is a disaster, Steve. I mean, that dude, Michael Lombardi, is the highest paid general manager in college football. And it's a role, it's a position that we don't really know that much about yet, right?
13: It's new.
14: Each place kind of handles it differently.
13: Although they are, what, the 33rd NFL team,
14: 33rd
13: right?
14: NFL.
13: And had literally nobody drafted into the NFL this past year.
14: Not a one.
13: That's quite a combination. So you're saying you can't just run roughshod over everybody around you at that location.
14: Correct.
13: Like in a university environment, there are actual, you know, rules and people to work with.
15: Academia, it is, for crying out loud.
14: There are some people, too, who have done some Instagram investigating.
13: Mm-hmm.
14: Some of the activity might lead you to believe that allegedly Michael Lombardi, I don't know what the word would be, was kind of thirsty. You know, that there was a few likes that he might have had, or I don't know what the term would be for Instagram. Tyshirt, you're the cool kid here.
15: Here we go.
14: Like maybe saves or whatever it would be, hearts. And it kind of looked back, and it might have been a few things that Michael Lombardi was doing that might have caught a few people's eye. But listen, we don't know, Steve. We're just throwing what's out there. You're the big capital J journo guy for us.
13: HR is involved. That almost tells me all I need to know.
14: Yeah. Hey, when that came out and said the University of North Carolina was the one that was placing him on administrative leave, that's not usually something that you come back from very often.
13: And that has to, you know, this is North Carolina where they had sham classes. So something actually had to happen for some movement on this issue.
15: They had two sham classes, didn't they? Two or three of them.
14: Oh, was that during the Stackhouse era? Or was that a little later than that? I don't know if it went that far back. But still, it was a place where academia was not of the highest regard.
15: I took windsurfing for a semester.
14: You
15: got
14: took what?
15: Windsurfing.
14: When you were at Arizona, they had
15: I went to USC.
14: Wait.
15: Southern Colorado.
13: Thank you.
14: Hold on.
13: Don't say the other one. It's not the other one.
14: When did you go? How did I miss this? I thought you went to Arizona and only Arizona.
15: No, I went to USC for 1 year to go play basketball.
14: Like your first year?
15: Yeah, my freshman year.
14: So your freshman year out of high school, out of Palisades.
15: Yeah.
14: You went to Southern Colorado.
15: Yes, in Pueblo, Colorado.
14: Now, were you? Was there a big NIL package that got you to Arizona?
13: Oh, NIL for Arnie Spanier, yes.
15: I got $100 off my fees. is what I got at the time.
14: We used to have to get deals for books if we wanted to go to play.
15: Yeah,
14: how
15: no
14: many of my books are you
15: going to
14: pay
13: what
14: for?
13: What are books?
15: Yeah, what the hell with that? Yeah.
14: The athletic director at Oklahoma, Roger Denny, had a line this week that blew me away. Where he said the average cost of a college football roster has gone up 40% every single year.
15: If
14: you were to fast forward that, my buddy Josh Helmer at our local station, KREF, if you were to fast forward that, just kind of like, I don't know, I'd say 10 years down the road, that would mean I don't think 40% growth will continue every single year. That would mean that the average college football, or at least the average expense would be $445 million.
13: But of course, currently, there is a salary cap in athletics. That's not just for football programs, people.
14: Nope.
13: That's theoretically for the entire athletic department.
15: Exactly.
13: Because, of course, the NCAA has leadership, you know, and rules that it can enforce. So that's, of course, being adhered to.
14: Yeah, that's funny. Everyone's like, we need new rules. I'm like, we have rules. Nobody follows them. It's the enforceability of the rules that we need. Hey, you can stream us live with the iHeart app wherever you are and wherever you happen to be. 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
14: I mean, we've worked together for 11 years, Arnie. For those of you that only listen to Fox Sports Radio during the week, Arnie and I have been your, I don't know, you like to look at it as the kickoff of the week, right?
13: Right,
14: I look
13: right.
14: at it as the recap of the weekend. Had I just completely and totally missed on you starting your collegiate career at USC?
15: I can't believe it's longer than 11 years, but I can't believe you've not known that. I mean,
14: maybe I did. Listen, dude, I'm getting old. I'm forgetting a lot of things.
15: Like, you are forgetting a lot.
14: Don't come in here asking me my daughter's birthday right now. I'd be in a tough spot. But somebody was kind enough to send us what is the USC basketball schedule.
15: Oh, yeah.
14: And I don't even know if they call themselves Southern Colorado anymore, do they?
15: I don't know. I didn't hit on it. I don't know what they call themselves anymore. It used to be USC, University of Southern Colorado.
14: Thunderwolves?
15: No, it was the Indians back then, but that wasn't politically correct. That's
14: CSU,
15: no longer politically correct.
14: I think they're now CSU Pueblo.
15: Oh, that's it. Yeah. Colorado State University Pueblo. So now I have to tell everybody I went to Colorado State is what I usually say.
14: That's what you need to start saying. Jason,
15: it was a fun school. I actually still keep in touch with about three or four guys from there.
14: I can't believe that I never knew. So you went from Palisades to Southern Colorado with the idea that you were going to play college basketball.
15: Right. I got $100 off my fees.
14: Hey,
15: that was big. That was very big.
14: And you would have got free gear, too, I'm sure. They would have given you at least like one pair.
15: I would have been a
14: shoes.
15: Star. Who knows?
14: Mr. Mojo's Rising, thank you for that tonight. That's from Peter in Wilston, who found and dug into the Thunderwolves. Arnie's
15: I know I
14: school.
15: Could beat Angel Reese. That was the big thing going around on Twitter today. Can you beat Angel Reese? Some guy said, unless you're a Division I basketball player, you can't beat Angel Reese. I go, stop
14: really?
15: It. Stop. Yeah, stop it.
14: Huh, I don't know. Can I raise my hand and be honest about something?
15: Yeah, sure.
14: I love women's college basketball.
15: Right.
14: I couldn't care less about the WNBA.
15: I can understand that.
14: I appreciate that there is a passion for it. But everything seems to be so toxic. Like, I'm just pulling back and saying, like, there's times whenever you see people talk about a sport or a person, you're like, what's their deal? Right. Skip Bayless, how you used to talk about LeBron James, right? You, how you used to talk about Tom Brady until he went to the Buccaneers and suddenly he's your best friend. Like, it's like, what's your deal? Like, what is USA Today's deal with Caitlin Clark? I'm seeing all these reports and then they're wrong. And some of the comparisons they're making are wild.
15: It's embarrassing. I mean, since you brought up the USA Today, that was a complete embarrassment.
14: Wow.
15: Those articles that were written and the editors for actually allowing those opinionated articles. It's somebody's opinion.
14: Someone's opinion. Really?
15: It's absolutely just disgusting. And to even draw that conclusion between a basketball player and a death is just sickening, really. To be
14: pretty terrible. Pretty terrible. And then I'll even add, to have such an apparent, like I said, I'm watching from afar. I'm listening to our friends, guys that I don't know how much they care about the WNBA or not, but they're talking about it like they do. And I'm just watching from afar. And I mean, they even got a report wrong about her missing a WNBA event to go get her hair done.
15: Yes.
14: Her hair did.
15: I saw
14: whenever,
15: that.
14: In reality, she was at a charity event in her hometown.
15: That she was getting her hair done for the charity event. You're right. Absolutely.
14: How can you swing and miss that bad?
15: Who's to say they swung and missed? They just didn't put that, that fact in their article. That's all.
14: Well, I'm there to say, because their point wasn't to be like, oh, she's going back home. Their point was to be, oh, she skipped this event to go get her hair done.
15: Exactly. They're anti-Caitlin Clark.
14: So,
15: there's an agenda there.
14: I appreciate you bringing it up and that story. I saw it. It was all over my Twitter timeline today. But, hey, I appreciate it. I love there. That was a great crowd for All-Star game. I mean, it seemed like people were into it, but there's only so much room in this dome, Arnie. I mean, I've got baseball to follow.
15: Right.
14: I guess I'm supposed to care about this TBT tournament that's going on right now.
15: I gave you a little sprinkle of football. That you see that news I gave you about the quarterback? I gave you a little of that too.
14: What news about the quarterback?
15: Well, it's a second, third stringer, but Roman numeral number 10. How did you not see that? I thought you'd like that.
14: Maybe I got so excited that you had a little baseball talk on the Roman numeral rundown. I panicked. Hey, we're going to talk to Matt Verderam. Go in depth on the upcoming NFL season next with Arnie and Plank right here on Fox Sports Radio.
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13: The Miami Marlins ended a 12-game losing streak tonight, winning with three runs in the bottom of the ninth, 8-7 over Philadelphia. Pittsburgh

0: At the start at St. Louis, so they're only in the bottom of the fifth. Cubs 5-1 over the Cardinals. Bottom of the ninth in Chicago, Yankees lead the White Sox 9-4. A's over the Red Sox 1-0. Top of the sixth, just one hit for Boston. Tampa Bay Bucks defensive tackle Vita Vea has requested a trade after not getting a contract extension. Veteran linebacker and safety Jamal Adams signed with Minnesota. The Dolphins signed defensive end Cleveland Farrell. The Packers placed tight end Tucker Kraft on the PUP list, physically unable to perform after last season's torn ACL. I'm Steve DeSager.
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1: 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And sitting in for Jason Smith and Mike Harmon, here's Arnie Spanier and Chris Plank.
5: Well, Arnie and I typically, I guess you could say, start your week on Sunday nights.
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5: from
6: right.
5: 10 p. to 1 a. Central Time. And we've been blessed for many years to have our next guest join us to help break down the NFL. And he is big time. Matt Verderam is in the house. NFL staff writer for SI Now. He's got the Matt Verderam Show and is all over the upcoming NFL season. But Matt, first of all, thanks for joining us here on Fox Sports Radio on Monday night. I'm curious, the Eric Bieniemy story today, just terrible. I know you've had your eye on it. You've been following it. Have we learned anything more? And just as a dad, it's just a terrible, awful story. As a husband, it's a horrible thing to hear. I can't even fathom what this is like for Eric Bieniemy right now.
7: Yeah, no, I mean, awful, awful. Obviously, look, I mean, there's not a ton known beyond what the initial reports were. I mean, so Bieniemy and his family, they make their home in Loudoun County, Virginia. On Sunday evening, neighbors heard two gunshots and a woman yelling. That was Mia Bieniemy, Eric's wife. Right now, his son Elijah's in custody facing three felony counts. The suspected gunman. It's not clear what the reasoning was, why this happened. But look, I mean, from a football standpoint, Bieniemy left Missouri. He's now obviously back with his wife, who's in stable condition. His son, who is alleged to be the attacker here, he's being held, obviously. And, you know, Bieniemy's on leave until further notice. Andy Reid talked about the fact that, you know, look, he's obviously not with the team right now. Chiefs support him in that. You know, they don't know when he's going to be back. I would imagine that timetable would probably coincide with how well his wife is recovering. Mm. And she also is the primary caregiver of their other son who has cerebral palsy. So there's a lot going on with this. And obviously right now, I'm sure, you know, Eric Bieniemy, the first thing he's worried about is his wife and his family.
6: Yeah, no doubt about that. The thoughts and prayers, no doubt. Let's get over to what's going on the football field. I was surprised, as we talk about the Kansas City Chiefs right up your alley, that Patrick Mahomes was full clear to play, practice, and all that stuff. Then I saw this today that said there was a video of him that's going viral with fans concerned that his leg looked real skinny and that he looked fragile. Is he good to go and ready to play, or does he look skinny and fragile to you? What's going on?
7: I mean, if you've ever looked at Patrick Mahomes in shorts, I mean, he's never had tree trunks for legs. So I mean, Joe Montana was famously, his nickname with teammates was bird legs. He looks like he's always looked. I would actually argue, in fact, I think he's leaned out a little bit, which probably has to do with the fact he's been rehabbing pretty much nonstop for, what, 7-8 months?
6: Right.
7: So, no, I think physically he looks fine. This is not unexpected that he's full go. I mean, this has been something internally the Chiefs have thought would be the case in spring. So, look, it's an ACL-LCL rehabilitation. You never know. A guy could certainly have a setback, and that was always, you know, a reasonable concern, but it didn't happen. He got the full clear from Dr. Cooper, who's actually the Cowboys doctor, who he's been working with this throughout the process, working with him. They got the all clear, I think it was about 5 days ago. So at this point, you know, I expect that they'll give him a few breaks. They gave him the day off today with veterans coming in on Tuesday. But yeah, I think

0: for the most part, as Andy Reid said, you can expect him to pretty much be Patrick Mahomes.
1: Were you surprised to hear how far along Daniel Jones was, too? I mean, again, these are guys that got hurt in weeks like 15 and 16, and to hear him tell Pat McAfee that he's – I mean, that blew me away, to be honest, that he was ready to go.
0: The only reason I was a little more surprised with that than the Mahomes injury is Jones had two injuries. Jones had a fractured leg and also the Achilles. Now, the leg you knew would be fine by this point. But that Achilles injury, that can be a 12-month deal. And that can sometimes be a 11, 12 months. So I thought, look, it's possible, but, maybe he starts on pup, something like that. Obviously, to his credit, he's worked his tail off. He's back. I will say this, and I think we're seeing this across the league. Jones and Mahomes both got hurt in December. They're both already back and raring to go. Guys who are playing at those skill positions and in the trenches, they're not back yet. Parsons is not expected to be back for a while. Tucker Kraft starting on the PUP. Alec Pierce had off-season surgery. He's on the PUP. I think that it speaks to the fact that, quarterbacks, look, you got to be able to stand in there, throw the ball, everything else. You're not asked to, move a guy who's 300 pounds and rip around the edge and cover in space. It's different. And I do think that's why we're seeing the quarterbacks get cleared before everybody else.
2: I mean, which one of the newcomers are you most excited to see out there, Matt? I mean, Walker over in Kansas City, I wonder how that's going to go ahead and change their offense. Willis over in Miami, a lot of newcomers out there.
0: Yeah, Walker in Kansas City is going to be interesting. I mean, for the first time, they're really pretty hell-bent on committing to the run game. This is a team that they've never had a 1,000-yard back with Patrick Mahomes.
2: Oh, really? Wow.
1: Yeah.
0: Ever. They didn't even come close in a lot of years. So, I think that'll be interesting. I'm curious with the Chargers with Mike McDaniel coming in. What does that look like? I've talked to a lot of people around the league who feel like, look, he's going to really try to create explosive plays with Keaton Mitchell coming in from the Ravens. But, they don't have Hill and Waddle to stretch out those defenses vertically. It's going to be a lot harder to find running room. Can he do it? Can he tailor his offense? I'm curious how DJ Moore is going to play in Buffalo. Three of the last 4 years, he hasn't had 1,000 yards. But he's now with Josh Allen. He's with Joe Brady, who he worked with in Carolina when he was a little bit younger. They need him to be really good. Like, if DJ Moore comes in and gives them 800 yards, that's not justifying a second-round pick. They need him to be 1,100 yards, 8 to 10 touchdowns. They need him to be that number one guy, because if he's not, Buffalo doesn't have that guy. Khalil Shakir's a nice player, but he's not a top-end number one. So I'm curious to see what you get out of him. The Giants, I mean, they've got a million newcomers, seemingly all coming from Baltimore. What does that look like? New coach, new culture. There's some talent there. There's a lot of questions there. So there's a lot. There's a lot going on. It's interesting because I think everybody agrees the Rams are the favorite. But it really, beyond that, is a wide open league. I mean, you could argue a dozen teams behind the Rams. I think that team can get to the Super Bowl. It's just a very interesting season.
1: Vita Vea's trade request, is it like a yellow level threat, red level threat? How concerned should the Buccaneers be right now?
0: I mean, I would say moderately. Look, they're trying to get a contract extension done. He's 31 years old. He'll turn 32 in February. And the Buccaneers justify it. We are probably looking at this thing going, all right, well, we love the guy. Won a Super Bowl with us. He's going to be a Ring of Honor member for sure. At the same point, he's a 300-plus pounder who's going to be 32 in February. How far down the line do we want to go with this? And so, look, I think if you're Tampa, at least in my opinion, you give the best offer you can, and if he's not willing to take it, then I'd start calling up teams around the league and say, look, I want a second-round pick for him. And if you're not going to give me that, then I'm not trading him.
2: Oh, you'll get that. You'll get that in a heartbeat.
0: Yeah, right. I mean, but at that point, I think you get somewhat of a bidding war, right? And then maybe a team that'll move up. Because keep in mind, whoever gets him's got to give up a huge contract for him, too. But I think you will have teams that will say, yeah, we will do that, and then maybe you get 3-4 teams above. Now, one thing, though, that's tricky about this, keep this in mind. People are going to sit there and say, well, look at Dexter Lawrence. This is not that, because the 2027 draft is ridiculously loaded.
2: Yeah,
0: you are going to have teams that are very hesitant to have a first-round pick in this draft.
2: Oh, that you don't want to give that over. That is for sure. Well, speaking about top picks, are we not going to see Mendoza? They said he wasn't going to play this year. Am I just going to have to watch him in preseason? He's got to play this year, doesn't he, or what?
0: Yeah, I mean, listen, I saw that. There is no way on God's green earth he's not playing this year. Like, zero. Okay? That's one of the classic, like, that's a really easy thing to say in July when it's like, yeah, we've got Kirk Cousins. This is great. He's going to be the guy. That's going to last about 4 weeks.
2: Right.
0: Until they're 1-3 and Kirk Cousins hasn't thrown for 200 yards in any game. And then it's going to be, yeah, actually, we're not going to watch this for 17 games. So let's get him in there. I do think they're going to take their time. I think if the Raiders are getting reasonable play out of Cousins, they'll ride it out a little bit. But unless the Raiders stun the world and they're somehow in the mix, and, you know, come whatever, mid-November, you go to Mendoza. Because you got to let them play. And if you're, you know, whatever, 3-7 and he's not playing well, who cares? Let him make his mistakes. You gotta work that out. So I would be stunned if Mendoza doesn't play more games this year than Cousins. I really would be.
1: You're not alone. I'm like rooting for right now. Come on, man. I've been quarterback hell for the better part of the last 5 years. I'll take about anything right now. Hey, with that in mind, speaking of quarterbacks and, you know, maybe guys that are a little bit questioned, I still don't know where I am on Jackson Dart. And you have the flip, and then the John Harbaugh kind of corny speech that he had with the Giants. I like all the move the Giants have made. I don't know where I stand right now kind of with their core. I'm looking for a sleeper in the NFC. Is there any reason to buy into them at all?
0: So I actually, like, in the springtime, so I might pick them to win the division.
1: Oh, wow.
0: And then I kind of saw the rest of the offseason unfold. I was like, you know, I'm good. I can't do it. I like some of the pieces. Harbaugh's speech was awful, but he's a good coach. Fine. My thing with Dart is, you know, there's been a lot of talk about, hey, is he going to be able to protect himself here? Is he going to be a little bit smarter with taking some of the hits he took? And he basically was like, well, you know, that's the way I play. Well, that's great. You were in the concussion tent 5 times last year.
2: Right, exactly.
0: Like,
2: yeah.
0: Maybe stop playing like that. You know, like, some of that stuff is, okay, you're young and you're tough and you're indestructible. Great. You were in the concussion tent 5 times in half the season. Like, maybe you'll lay off some of those plays that you don't need to make. I think they're talented. I think the Giants have upside. I like Dart. I also think it's an offense where you're relying a lot on a running back who's coming off of a major injury. You're relying a ton on Malik Nabers, who's coming off of a torn ACL. Like, that's an offense that if Nabers isn't right, who's doing anything? Who is it? So that would be my concern. I do think they're going to be a lot more of a tougher out this year, but I wonder if 2027 is not the year where you see them make a big jump.
2: Matt, which team would you pump the brakes on? Everybody's jumping on the bandwagon. Pump the brakes on which team out there, because it's getting crazy.
0: There's a few. I mean, I think if I had to pick one, though, I'd probably say, like, I've seen a lot of people pick Denver go to the Super Bowl.
2: Oh, okay.
0: And listen, there's two things can be true at once. I think Denver's a really good roster. I think Sean Payton's a really good coach. And they have shown that they can make the playoffs 2 years in a row. They were the one seed last year. At the same point, like, they need Bo Nix to be more than the 18th best quarterback in football.
2: Right.
0: If they're gonna, and I get last year, they drew, like, the inside straight of all insides. They had a great one score record. The Chiefs stunk. Allen went in there in the playoff game and basically forgot how to play the sport multiple times in the game. Like, I get all that. And it was all that. It still felt like it took a miracle to get the AFC Championship game. Then, you know, it's not their fault, but he gets hurt. Stidham comes in and they lose. But this year, you know, I really like a lot of things about the Broncos, but if Mahomes and the Chiefs are back and they're right, and Lamar and the Ravens are back and they're right, and Allen's, like, are they really beating two or three of those quarterbacks in the playoff? Like week after week after week, it's just, it feels like that's the kind of thing that happens once a decade. I think we just saw it with Seattle, where, you know, Darnold's an average quarterback and they had a crazy run. And look, Darnold, to his credit, in the NFC title game was awesome. Best game of his career. But I think Denver, to me, I think we're going to see the AFC revert back this year to, like, oh yeah, right, you have three or four Hall of Fame quarterbacks in this conference. And then maybe Houston, like if Stroud can get back to what he was a couple of years ago, because his defense is just unbelievable. But, you know, in the end, quarterbacks rule the league.
2: Yeah, but Matt, you know what I was going to tell you about? Pump the brakes on the Patriots, my friend, because they had the perfect storm last year. They had the easiest schedule, like the history of the NFL. I'm not buying them this year. It ain't happening this year.
0: Well, it's funny. If I had to pick a second team, they would have been it.
1: Oh, there you go.
2: There you go. There you go.
0: I am not, like, I try not to get too much into this side of the Patriots, but I think it's a factor. They play a lot of road primetime games this year. And I got to tell you, I don't think that's going to be a very pretty thing for New England this season. After what that offseason looked like, there's going to be a ton of questions and crowds saying plenty of things. And it just, I mean, not to mention, I mean, the schedule itself is brutal. Like, if you look at their schedule this season,
2: yeah,
0: they got four games in the division. You're like, okay, they probably win. Outside of that, they've got the Bills twice. They play a bunch of tough games in the NFC because they play Seattle and they play the NFC North. They play the AFC West. They play a first-place schedule. I mean, that is going to be – they're going to be an underdog in more games than they're not this year.
2: Wow.
0: Like, it's going to be – so I actually think there's a world where they're better and they don't make the playoffs. They're like 9-8 or something, and they're actually better than they were a year ago, but the schedule's so much harder – that it's just like, yeah, well, they lost out in a tiebreaker. Or maybe they're like the 70 or something.
2: Wow.
0: It's going to be tough. Their schedule is night and day from what it was last year.
1: Hey, but final thought from me, Matt. Are you making much of how this Kyle Shanahan story has been so under wraps? We get a very kind of jarring report from Chris Sims today about the severity of it and how Kyle Shanahan apparently nearly lost an eye. But it's wild to me that this has been so quiet. And then you get a statement that, hey, there's not going to be any report on fault or anything of that nature. Just, I don't know. It seems, I don't know, odd. Is that wrong of me?
0: No, I don't think you're wrong. It is odd. You know, when it first came out, he was in a car accident. My first thought was, obviously, well, I'm glad he's all right. But then, you know, the journalist in me said, well, why are people saying they knew about this for a week and a half and nobody reported on this?
2: Right.
0: Nobody put it out there? And then when the police department was basically like, we're done commenting on this.
1: Yeah.
0: Like, first of all, okay, for anyone out there who's unaware of this, there's a thing called FOIA, Freedom of Information Act. Like, anybody in the country could file for that. And if it's a matter of public police record, they have to turn it over. So, if somebody's gonna get their hands on that police report. And, you know, maybe there is literally no fault. Maybe some guy skidded out of control. It was nobody's fault. There's an accident. But it's an odd thing that if it was legitimately just an innocent, nobody's at fault, what can you do? It happens, act of God type of stuff. Well, then why not just put it out there? Like, why not just say that? It creates questions when if they had just been transparent, there probably wouldn't have been many follow-up questions.
2: Right. Have you ever sat on a story like that where a team or a player said you can't say anything for like a week or two or something like that?
0: No, I mean, I've had scoops where I've known a guy was hurt, but because of medical stuff, they said, well, you know, we're gonna wait just to confirm it or whatever.
2: Right.
0: But we're talking, you know, half a day or something. I mean, I can't think of. I'll be very honest. I think it's almost, I don't want to say irresponsible, but let's put it this way: if I sat on that story for 11 days. And then told my editor at Sports Illustrated, oh, by the way, I knew that this happened. Like, I wouldn't be at Sports Illustrated anymore. Like, that, wow. I can't even imagine having to go into an editing meeting. And, by the way, we knew this, but we just didn't report on it. That would not go over well. Mm.
1: Wherever you can find football talk, Matt Verderan will be there. On the X and Matt Verderan, the Matt Verderan Show on Patreon, and of course at Football Show on the KC Sports Network. And as always, great stuff on Sports Illustrated and with us. Matt, appreciate it, man. Thanks for staying up late with us.
0: Anytime, guys. Take care.
1: Love that, dude.
2: Yep.
1: Love that, dude.
2: It's football season.
1: It's here. Let's get over the top hype.
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1: All right, it's Arnie and Plank sitting in for Jason and Mike. You're on Fox Sports Radio. I don't know how I end up in some of these, I don't know, wild tweets and wild theories, but I guess there was a fight about Madison Bumgarner on X today. And did you know that when Madison Bumgarner was in high school, he dated a girl named Madison Bumgarner?
2: No, I didn't know that.
1: Again, I don't know how I end up in these places on X, but here we are. Speaking of baseball, I got some baseball stuff, but if you want to go in a different direction, Arnie Spanier, by all means, go ahead.
2: No, just because we had Matt on, I just want to finish this up. I've been following Tony Farmer on Twitter.
1: Why?
2: And he's been all over this Kyle Shanahan, and there was a update on that.
1: Mm-hmm.
2: The Palo Alto Police Department said nobody was cited during the crash, but that, quote-unquote, Kyle Shanahan was holding a cell phone during the accident, as first reported by Grant Cohen 15 minutes ago. The site also confirms both drivers were wearing their seatbelt and airbags were deployed. The other driver listed at fault, and the assumption is maybe that's what they didn't want you to know, was that he was holding a cell phone. I think that's a lot of cover-up for something like that. The other driver, from what I understand, Chris, was a 21-year-old young woman. And I texted it over to Danny G and the guys. It's one thing to keep this quiet among the team and stuff like that, but what about the 21-year-old? What about her family, her friends, her relatives? How did they all keep it quiet? That's what I don't understand about the whole thing. So something not quite adding up, but I'm glad everybody is okay.
1: Okay, well, I guess since you brought it up, DeSager standing by. Let me play this for you. It's a little lengthy. Chris Sims is a college teammate of Kyle Shanahan. They're buddies, right? They went to college together. Kyle Shanahan taught Chris Sims how to button his top button in every single shirt he wears. Didn't know that was a thing. But here's what Chris Sims said about what he learned. about the Kyle Shanahan incident today.
0: It was scary. There's no doubt about that. It was scary. You know how close I am to him and his wife, Mandy, and how great of friends they are. And, of course, we were in the south of France just a month ago and having a great time together. But, yeah, all of a sudden, one day, I get a text from Kyle's wife, Mandy. She texts myself and my wife. And it's like, oh, no, Kyle's been a part of some horrible accident. And she sent us some pictures right off the bat. And it was like, oh, my gosh. Like, so just to let you know, paint the picture. You've seen the injury report, the broken ribs, 40 stitches in the face, the broken nose, broken left hand, of course, the bad concussion. But when you first see it and it's fresh and some of the cuts are still wide open, I mean, it's jarring. It's jarring. He was this close to maybe losing his right eye, right? The scar is so big right here.
1: He was close to losing an eye in this. Now, that doesn't explain why it was covered up so much, right? But to know what seems to be very severe from at least what Chris Sims is laying out, I think that's courtesy of Mike Florio and Chris Sims over on Pro Football Talk, but my goodness, man, that's scary stuff.
2: Some people are on Chris Sims saying he should have come forward with the information, but I don't think that's his job. He's just close and friends with Shanahan. Yeah. He's not a investigative type research reporter here. You know what I mean? That's not his job. That's not what he does. So I have no problem with him keeping it quiet.
1: Yeah, and listen, I guess I do come from that world where, like, when you have the news, you got to break it.
2: Right.
1: But, I mean, maybe there was an unspoken agreement between a couple of people that are like, hey, man, this is really bad. And there's a lot of family members that need to know before this thing gets out. Now, we're talking 14 days. We're talking 2 weeks. But sounds like it's pretty severe. And
2: I don't know why it had to go that long. Plus, we know, well, we assume... Mm-hmm. Tim Kamakawi and who was the one that put it out also? Adam Schefter, I believe. You know, they're putting this stuff out like within seconds after the 49ers put the information out. So how could, it was the fastest typist in the world, they had the information also.
1: I do also wonder, I mean, I almost would be of the position to where they're like, hey, do you know about this? I'm like, no, no clue whatsoever. Like, why would you broadcast that you knew about it and covered it up?
2: Right.
1: Like,
2: right.
1: You don't, no one's going to call you on it. It's like, how did you guys not know that? You're like, well, I guess we didn't. Maybe we'll investigate the why behind. Like, there is this point to where there's a certain bit of hubris and arrogance when I'm like, well, I knew about this. Like, the Chris Sims one makes sense. They're boys, right?
2: Exactly.
1: That the other reporters are like, well, we knew about this. Okay, Mr. Cocky McCockerson, why didn't you just say something earlier? You know, I don't understand that. All right, Steve DeSager comes rolling in with everything that's trending in the world of sports. What's up, Steve?
4: I very much love that nickname, this one.
1: I just made that up on the spot. That also goes along
4: that's
1: with...
4: That's like the Bodie McBoatface in the Bay
1: Bodie
4: Area.
1: Bodie McBoatface, yes, right? Yes. I got a lot of very creative nicknames if you need them.
4: I will add, some writers maybe didn't know because it wasn't time to visit, you know, the team offices and have practices mm-hmm. yet. And so
2: vacation time is what it is.
4: Well, I mean, it was the coach's vacation time also. Yeah. So you know, anyway, just for the record, all NFL veterans report to training camps by Tuesday. All draft choices have now signed. The 49ers coach Kyle Shanahan did watch practice from a distance again today. He's limited at camp after the major injuries in the car crash this month. The Washington Commanders fired tight ends coach Ben Steele after a DWI arrest last month. He was just hired from the Cardinals this past offseason.
2: Wow.
4: Last Wednesday, Arizona and Carolina reported to camp early. Those are the two games in the Hall of Fame game, the two teams, I should say. August 3rd, they'll meet. All the draft choices have signed, so that includes quarterback Ty Simpson on Saturday agreeing to his rookie deal with the Rams, the last of the league's first-rounders to sign. The Cardinals did not practice today. Wide receiver Marvin Harrison Jr. on Sunday was unable to finish practice due to an apparent injury.
2: Can he catch a football, that guy? What's going on with him? Wow.
4: This is actually kind of goes like with the Shanahan thing. This people probably weren't at Cardinals facility today, and the team certainly wasn't giving an update, so we don't have Harrison news today. I expect we will tomorrow. Colts quarterback Daniel Jones says he'll practice fully this Wednesday after last year's torn Achilles. Indy wide receiver Alec Pierce starts camp on the PUP list after ankle surgery in March. Veteran linebacker and safety Jamal Adams signed with Minnesota. North Carolina football GM Michael Lombardi was placed on paid leave after a human resources complaint. The Tar Heels went 4-8 last season. They play college football season opener this year in Dublin against TCU in late August. Michigan Athletic Director Ward Manuel will reportedly get a buyout of over $7 million when he steps down at the end of this calendar year.
2: Unbelievable.
4: The Philadelphia 76ers officially announced the signing of LeBron James. He turns 42 in December. Sixers haven't made it past the second round of the playoffs since 2001. Dave Yeager will reportedly be the Nuggets' lead assistant. The WNBA is off after Saturday's All-Star Game. The league resumes Tuesday with five games. Major League Soccer All-Star Game is Wednesday. And as for Major League Baseball, we've got four late games going. Four, because the Cardinals game is only in the top of the seventh inning. There was a rain delay at the start, so it's Cubs 5-3 over the Cards in the seventh. Angels lead Houston 4-1, bottom of the sixth. Giants are shutting out Milwaukee at the seventh inning stretch, 3-0 San Francisco. And the Red Sox had only one hit until a sixth inning grand slam from Sidan Rafaela. It's Boston 4-2 at the A's at the seventh inning stretch. The Yankees won 9-5 at the White Sox, but the Yanks said today that outfielder Cody Bellinger is out 4 to 6 weeks with a grade 2 strained hamstring. Cleveland at Cincinnati rained out. Miami ended a 12-game losing streak, getting 3 runs bottom of the ninth to beat Philadelphia 8-7. The loss to closer Joan Duran, and the Mets beat Atlanta 14-3. Francisco Lindor with 2 homers, 6 RBIs. That game was tied 3-3 in the sixth. Braves outfielder Ronald Acuna was activated after missing over a month and a half with a hamstring injury. He singled and scored in the first inning. Toronto won at Washington 3-2. Blue Jays pitcher Max Scherzer returned from the IL on his 42nd birthday and threw 2 2/3 innings, 75 pitches. Pittsburgh in 10 innings edged Arizona 3-2. Baltimore an 8-5 winner at Detroit. And Texas beat Seattle 7-3. The Rangers hit 4 homers in the first 3 innings off George Kirby, led 7-2 at the time. Come Tuesday, the Rangers, first in the AL West, will play at Tampa Bay, first in the AL East.
2: Oh, I can't wait.
4: Tampa Bay with the Major League's top batting average ahead of the Dodgers, who are off tonight. A's All-Star catcher Shea Langeliers will have knee surgery on Tuesday. Cubs pitcher Jameson Taillon was designated for assignment, his ERA near 6. Still getting paid, though. Taillon on Sunday allowed 7 runs in 4 innings at Pittsburgh. Keep in mind, MLB's trade deadline is next Monday, August 3rd. Back to you.
1: Thanks a lot, Steve. All right, so I mentioned I had a couple of notes that I wanted to get on the NFL from our conversation with Matt Verderam. It's Arnie and Plank sitting in here for Jason and Mike on Fox Sports Radio. You know, it is interesting that one of the biggest moves, guys, this offseason is one that happened, I guess you could say, somewhat late in the offseason that's led to even a bigger story, right? So you had the Myles Garrett trade. Garrett is a Ram now, in case you missed it. But what's that led to? Suddenly, Aaron Donald might potentially make a return. So I don't know how long he can wait. I mean, we've heard from Sean McVay about this. Is the Aaron Donald potential return doing much for you right now?
2: I mean, obviously, I'm keeping an eye on it. The longer it goes, I think the better chance he has of coming on back. It is a perfect situation. The Rams, they're the front runner. They're the favorite to win the Super Bowl. By the way, I think only, if I'm correct, 4 favorites to win the Super Bowl over the last 30 years, only 4 of them have actually won. So it's still going to be tough. I think he's going to come back. He's working out. If there was something that didn't feel right or something that was nagging him, he would have called it quits and said, that's it. I'm not going to make you wait. But the fact that he's continuing on, I think he'll end up coming back. And maybe he'll just be a third down guy. Who knows? But but he'll come back.
1: Here's what Sean McVay said about it this weekend.
6: I genuinely do not have an answer on whether he is or isn't. I know he's preparing himself to be able to make that decision. And if he feels good, then you guys know he's going to be ready to rock. But if not, he's earned the right. He doesn't owe us anything, and he's a special person. You guys know what he means to me.
1: Other big storylines to follow. Your boy A.A. Ron is coming back. We had a little less off-season drama. Just took a little bit longer, right, for him to make his decision. Maybe
2: kind of kumbaya off-season, right? Did you see the pictures?
1: Got back with his family.
2: Got back with the mom, the dad, the brother. That is kind of a big thing, believe it or not. I wonder, you know, if it was playing on his psyche during all those years. He had gone a long time without speaking to his family. You know that, Chris. It would have been a while.
1: Oh, yeah. I mean, listen, I watched The Bachelor. You know, they had the chair that was sitting there for him. But you're not a big fan of this move, or at least you haven't been. I don't know if the kumbaya moment had changed your opinion very much, but I think you're down on the North. I think the North is going to be good. Now, this all depends on quarterback health, right? Joe Burrow's got to stay healthy in Cincinnati. Lamar kind of regressed a little bit last year, but he battled injuries too. I don't know. You're down on the North. I'm up. I think it's going to be a fun division this year, and who knows what could happen with Cleveland and Todd Monken's first year.
2: Yeah, I'm not still expecting much out of Cleveland. I still think they're going to be the last place team out there. So that's why it's going to be three teams at the best. Again, everybody keeps putting all their stock into Cincinnati. Well, here you go all over again. Let's see if the defense steps up. They've certainly got the offense, and we'll see if Burrows can get it done. Baltimore, man, I'm telling you, I just have a big old question mark about how good this team really is. You know, when I asked Matt Verderam, pump the brakes on which team, and I said maybe the Patriots, maybe you should have said the Baltimore Ravens, you know, might be a team to pump the brakes on. I don't know if they're more than an 8-9 or 9-8 team, to be honest with you.
1: And I know I'm asking a lot of, hey, is this situation doing much for you? But let me go ahead and throw this out. I'm an NFL team. I need a wide receiver. There are some veteran options out there. Arnie, I'm staying as far away from Brandon Ayuk as I can. And I fought for this guy. I defended him.
2: Right.
1: Hey, you're not going to turn down the kind of money that the Niners gave you, but, you know, keeping a little bit of your sanity might help a bit. We thought he might be on his way to Washington, and then after, you know, posting his desire to join the Commanders and move on from the Niners, he then started a feud with with basically the Washington Commanders and everyone with their organization. So where does he play in the NFL this year? Does Brandon Ayuk play in the NFL this year?
2: I think he does. I mean, he's too good of a talent or too big of a talent not to play. It's going to depend on the contract situation. They said that the 49ers are still the front runner to go ahead and get him, though. I mean, I think he's burned the bridge over there in Washington. Is he not, with all that baloney talk and stuff like that? I don't know. I think he does play, but it's going to be a limited amount of teams that have interest in him.
1: Yeah, here's what George Kittle had to say about the Brandon Ayuk situation.
7: I feel like I know basically everything that's happened and what's gone on, and I can't share all of that because it's not my business to share or tell.
0: Yeah.
7: But I just want to let you know that I feel like the Niners have done a very good job throughout the entire process and have tried. Kyle has tried. John has tried.
0: Yes.
7: Teammates have tried. And this is where we are.
0: Yeah.
7: And
0: yeah.
7: So I think the organization itself.
0: Say. Yeah. Yeah.
7: I think the organization itself has done a really good job. And like I said, like, I know plenty of things. And I don't ever want to single out a player. I don't ever want to point a finger at anybody. But I've been here for 10 years, and I've been treated with nothing but respect and love my entire career. I feel like I've done it the right way as long as I can. You know, contract negotiations are also – those are all always hard for everybody.
0: Yeah.
7: And you just try your best to not be sensitive about it. But I will say, you know, Richard Sherman gave me, like, advice back in the day when I was going through my first contract negotiation. It was, contracts are like braces. They hurt and they suck the entire time. And then once you get your braces off and you get paid, you don't even remember having them. And it's a great time. Like, that's kind of the mindset you have to have. And, you know, if you get offended by something, you hold on to it. That's kind of on you, because everybody goes through contract negotiations and they're all difficult.
1: Isn't that old line? Hey, it's not personal. It's just business.
2: Right. Exactly. But it is personal. That's what it's all about. Of course it is.
1: Wait, hold on. Now you're saying it is personal?
2: Personal when you're going through contract negotiations and they're saying, well, you're really not worth all that type of money. We don't want to pay you because this, that, or the other. Sure, it's personal when you hear that stuff.
1: Well, yeah, when you go out on social media and act like a jackass, of course it's going to become personal. Sorry, Mom, if you're listening, I'm trying to watch.
2: Can you imagine if our boss went to you, Chris, and said, no, Chris, we can't pay you that $1 million a year you want. You're just not funny enough and not good enough for that type of money. Sorry, my friend.
1: Well, that's why you have someone then that comes in on your side and doesn't go to social media and starts yelling at things. That's why you have an agent that says, no, no, no. Look, here's the people that he's brought to the show. Here's what the numbers look like. In this case, this isn't like a one-sided thing. There's two sides to it. So they're going to say something back. You're going to go back at them too. So I don't understand.
2: Yeah,
1: why
2: but you
1: this
2: can never undo
1: like
2: the bad stuff that you hear, Chris. You can never undo that stuff.
1: Yeah, you can. You pay me enough money, I can completely forget everything bad you said about me. All right, when we come back, we'll hit your tweet with Arnie and Plank on Fox Sports Radio.
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1: All right, Jason and Mike are out tonight with Arnie Spanier. I'm Chris Plank. You can check out Jason's YouTube page. That's right. We got a YouTube channel. 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Again, that's Jason Smith Show. You can hit the subscribe button, tap the thumbs up icon, and comment away. Whether you agree or disagree, let us know what you think. 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I'm cracking up going through the Roman numeral rundown because we're reached about the halfway point, and I don't know if we're going to be able to get all this.
2: Yeah.
1: But it's ended up being a pretty wild day. You know, I mean, a Monday in the middle of summer, you think, not much going on. But we ended up, I mean, the Tarek Skubal stuff, if he's going to be a Dodger. After you telling everyone Steph Curry is getting traded last night, it looks like that.
2: It looked like it was going to happen until they decided to come together and have
1: an
2: agreement.
1: Didn't. It never looked like it was going to happen.
2: Look how fast they got together and said, okay, let's give you a new contract.
1: Yeah, after the aggregation from a comment that wasn't even made in the article. Vita Vea.
2: By the way, I think he's making a mistake, by the way, going back there and staying there the rest of his career.
1: Why?
2: He's not going to win there. So if that doesn't
1: mean already won there.
2: He's not going to win again there. So if that doesn't mean anything to him, by all means, stay there. You're devoted to them. You'll make a bunch of money. That's fine. But just know you're not going to win a championship anymore.
1: Arnie, Steph Curry has won 4 NBA titles.
2: Right. And hold on to those nice, put them on the mantle and look at them because you're not going to win anymore.
1: Okay. So what? He's got 4. He's won the MVP. He's won the finals MVP. He might be one of the most decorated players in NBA history.
2: I agree with all that.
1: You're sitting here when he's 38 going, I don't know why. I mean, no one's just out there that's a contender right now tripping over themselves to get him. I mean, he's got $62 million.
2: Whoa. If it wasn't for the money, there'd be everybody bending over backwards.
1: But that's a factor in this.
2: Right, right.
1: If LeBron James was signing a deal like that with the Lakers, like it would be great right now. But he wasn't giving that hometown discount.
2: Well, you didn't want him anyway. You were ready to move on. You did not want LeBron back, even if you were paying him $10 an hour. You didn't want him.
1: Yeah, well, if I was paying him $10 an hour, Arnie, not to go literal Chris on you here or anything, but yes, I would want him back. You just saw one story, like everyone else did. It's been aggregated everywhere, in which it's like, hey, the Warriors have to start thinking about a post-Steph Curry life. And everyone suddenly says, oh, he's getting traded. He's getting dealt. I think he's pretty happy in Golden State. What's wrong with that? And you say he's not going to win. You know, they've got the kid from Michigan that came in and looked pretty good in the summer league.
2: He won the MVP of the summer league.
1: Kristaps Porzingis is there, made a deal to go get him.
2: Oh, boy.
1: You still got Jimmy Butler coming back at some point. They're giving Draymond. Why are you laughing at Jimmy Butler?
2: Oh, he's so great.
1: What's coming wrong with Jimmy Butler? That
2: guy's career's done. It is O-V-E-R for Jimmy Butler, all right? So in name alone, he's Jimmy Butler. That's about it.
1: I mean, literally, he was playing really good ball before he got injured. I mean, you're acting like this dude hasn't been, You know, he was the finals of the Eastern Conference MVP. He's a six-time All-Star. Like, you're just burying this guy? It's Arnie Plank on Fox Sports Radio. We are Fox Sports!
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5: They're still playing ball in St. Louis tonight. Rain delay at the start. So top of the ninth, Cubs leading the rival Cardinals right now 5-3. Angels at home ahead of Houston 4-1, bottom of the seventh. The Red Sox in the top of the ninth are winning at the A's 4-2 on a Sedan Rafaela grand slam. Bottom of the eighth at San Francisco, the Giants still shutting out the Brewers 3-0. The Dodgers are off tonight. A's All-Star catcher Shea Langeliers will have knee surgery on Tuesday, could be out for the year. Yankees outfielder Cody Bellinger is out 4 to 6 weeks with a grade 2 strain hamstring. Yankees did win at the White Sox 9-5. Cleveland at Cincinnati rained out. They'll play a doubleheader on Tuesday. Wins for Baltimore and the Mets, Toronto as well. Pittsburgh in 10 innings edged Arizona 3-2. Texas beat Seattle 7-3 to

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0: Here's Arnie Spanier and Chris Plank.
8: You know, I'm proud of us right now, Arnie.
9: Oh, yeah?
8: 3 hours are hitting the third hour. We haven't really talked about LeBron too much tonight. If
9: LeBron
8: at all.
9: James.
8: LeBron James.
9: It's still an intriguing story. There's still so many different angles you could look at the thing. So
8: Let's see. I have Roman numerals 1, 2, 3, 4, kind of 5,
9: yeah.
8: 6, 7, 8. The first 8 Roman numerals are LeBron James related in the rundown.
9: Well, just Roman number 8. Why is he living in New York? Why does he have to take a helicopter down to practice in Philadelphia and that whole thing? I don't understand. Why can't he go live in Philly?
8: You know, Wilt Chamberlain did that.
9: Yeah.
8: Did you know that?
9: I knew he commuted like his last year or so.
8: When he was in Philly, he lived in Central Park. He owned a nightclub there. J.J. Redick, I mean, I know he's not a superstar, but he did it as well, too. I like being able to drive places, call me a weirdo. I like to be able to get into my car. I don't need a DoorDash. I'll go to the restaurant and get the carry out or go eat there. You know, call me insane. I know it's crazy. I like to be able to drive to my office. I like to be able to drive to my studio. I like to be able to drive to the stadium. So from my perspective, it makes zero sense to me at all. I'm like,
9: how long was a helicopter ride from New York to Philly?
8: You're the trophy husband. You're supposed to know all this stuff. You got the rich brother-in-law. Why are you asking us?
9: Yeah, I usually don't, rent out helicopters, so I usually, pass on that.
8: What is it just because he's more comfortable living in New York or what?
9: I mean, by the way, it takes between 35 and 45 minutes and costs between about 4,000 and 8,000 one way.
8: Well, so then what would that be two ways? Math, $11,000.
9: Yeah.
8: This is according to Helicopter Charter NYC Flyblade, 40 to 45 minutes each way with an average cost of $11,000.
9: Woo! Well, he can afford it, so.
8: I mean, I know he can, but like, isn't there a point where you're like, hey, you know what? I'll just buy me a nice little place here in Philly and live there for a while.
9: That's a little condo, something.
8: But that's a big deal to someone like you. Like, to me, I don't care. It's like, I know for me, it's odd. It's a world I can't even comprehend that you would need to do that. I mean, helicopters kind of scare me now a little bit. I'm not going to lie with, the terrible tragedy with Kobe, and we just had a singer that passed away from it. So that scares the hell out of me to begin with.
9: Right.
8: Is that a major deal to you?
9: No, it's not a, it's just, I'm wondering why. Why would you, I know there's business up in New York, but can't you do that business in the off season? I mean, during the basketball time, shouldn't you be close to your teammates? Shouldn't you be right by the facility? Shouldn't you get something in Philadelphia? Aren't you going to be doing stuff in the city and stuff like that? I just don't understand the whole logic behind it.
8: Well, and maybe it's a situation that's as simple as he's going to live in New York. But he's going to have a place in Philly when they have, and they don't really like have home stands in the NBA, but they're on the road anyway, a majority of the season, right? Half your games are at home, half are on the road. I wanted to go back though to Roman numeral number 1. Now, if you have more on that, by all means,
9: go ahead.
8: It's a big, hey, how about that to me? In the aftermath of this, we all have to have that big L conversation, right? We got to talk about his legacy. Everyone's got to have a legacy take. Did he hurt his legacy? I say no. I think it's kind of cool that he's going to play in Philly. I think it's cool that he's playing in a lot of different places. You're a little old school. I'm old school.
9: Right.
8: You feel like it hurt his legacy to do this?
9: No, not at all. First of all, no, I don't think it hurt his legacy. But what would have happened if he went to Cleveland? I don't think it would have made a difference and hurt his legacy if he would have went to Miami. I wouldn't have thought any different than wouldn't have hurt his legacy if he went back there.
8: If he
9: either.
8: Stayed with the Lakers, I wouldn't hurt his legacy.
9: Exactly. So I don't think it hurt his legacy to go to Philadelphia. I know there's no ties there, but it really is the final 2 years. Am I okay to say that? Is it not going to last longer than 2 years? Is it? I mean, I'm assuming this is his final go around, his final 2 years, and he's going to go to Philadelphia. Try

0: to bring a championship to a city that hasn't won since the 80s. And you know what I wasn't prepared for, Chris? And this kind of caught me by surprise. You know, in Los Angeles, everybody's a star. And I don't mean the whole everybody. I mean, you got the actors, actresses, musicians, athletes. I mean, they're all over the place. You know, you've been there. They're just everywhere.
1: Mm-hmm. Yeah.
0: I don't know. In Philadelphia, people are just going crazy over him. Matter of fact, they ranked the top 10 athletes currently in Philadelphia. He's number one, no doubt. It's just
1: he's
0: amazing.
1: Number one already?
0: Yeah. It's just amazing.
1: Oh, wow.
0: How the whole town, the whole city is just, you know, I heard Gargano on the air with some of the guys.
1: Was he crying?
0: He's just so giddy and laughing. And it's like the best thing that's ever happened to Philadelphia. And I just didn't expect that type of, you know, response, considering the Lakers really wanted nothing to do with him when it was all said and done.
1: Yeah, I guess from my perspective as a Lakers fan, as someone who's, you know, loved this team for some reason, as a Midwestern kid since birth, it never really seemed like he embraced being a Laker. I know that sounds weird, and I don't really know if I can quantify it as well as I want to, but just there always seemed to be, he always seemed to have a little thing that he was pitching a fit about, or there is always something he was upset about. His agent, I mean, listen, I'm sure Rich Paul is a great guy, but it's like he wants to be behind the microphone more than anyone else, and he wants to be in front of the camera, and, you know, he's always going to take these little pot shots. He's great at his job, and he knows what he's doing, but it's like, you know, let us hear from LeBron. Now that you've reached this era in life, where LeBron is like, hey, you handle this for me and you do this. I get that. But it always seemed as if the Lakers were always just not enough for LeBron. They need to do more, and they've got to go do this for me, and they need to do that. And it's just, I don't know. It was off-putting. And he played great. I mean, last year was fun to see the way that looked like it was coming together before Luka got hurt and Austin Reeves got dinged up. And he was awesome when he was the single act. But it's kind of funny because I don't think this hurts his legacy. I don't think it changes my opinion on him, but I don't know that I look at it as some glowing time, even though he won a title in Los Angeles. It just seemed like it was always Arnie Ripe with some sort of complaining or something that the Lakers weren't doing enough for him.
0: Now that he's gone, I think it's fair to say he was really never a true Laker. Kobe was a true Laker, obviously Magic and Kareem. Kareem came from Milwaukee. Kobe was traded on draft day. But I think what bothered LeBron is wherever he goes, he's usually the best guy. Some people thought he wasn't even one of the top five Lakers of all times. So I think that kind of weighed on him a little bit. But he was never really a true Laker like Kareem and Magic and Kobe and those guys. It really wasn't the same.
1: Well, I mean, in fairness, Kobe was a Hornet on draft night, and that was it, and played his whole career there.
0: Right.
1: Magic Johnson was never anywhere else, played his whole career there. Kareem Abdul-Jabbar was with Milwaukee, but spent a majority of his career as a Laker, didn't bounce around anywhere else. You know, James Worthy is a guy that I consider in that conversation, was a Laker for life. Jerry West, these are dudes that's all they really were. That's what they were known for. And that wasn't LeBron. You know, he was a kid from Akron, and then he won a title when he created a super team in Miami, and then he went back and won that title in Cleveland, and he wanted to go out west and pursue other interests. It's almost as if the Lakers were a fun option for him while he was busy working on other aspects of his career.
0: Well,
1: that makes
0: sense?
1: The
0: movie career or something like that.
1: Yeah. I don't think he's a top five Laker of all time. I don't think he is. But then again, I don't care about lists. Like, these are things that don't really matter.
0: Yeah, but people could say, how is he not a top five Laker of all time when he was like the second best player in the history of the NBA?
1: I know. It doesn't make a lot of sense, does it? But it's just, it's true.
0: Right.
1: Like,
0: it's just
1: Emmitt Smith is the greatest running back of all time in some people's eyes. But he's not one of the greatest Arizona Cardinals that there ever was.
0: No,
1: you know, just because you're one of the greatest players. I mean, Michael Jordan, well, actually, he might be the greatest wizard of all time. But the point is, the point is, just because Yeah, how about this as a comparison too? We watched two guys get inducted into the Hall of Fame yesterday, and Jeff Kent and Andrew Jones, whom when I watched them play, they stunk. They weren't very good with the Dodgers, you know, and I think Kent had one really good season. So I'm watching them go to the Hall of Fame, and in my mind, I'm like, huh, that make a lot of sense to me. But tis is what it is, Arnie, whenever it comes to kind of life in this society now today where we're going to base it on what you did for our team and not really what you did through your whole career and some of these quote-unquote, where do they stand right as the greatest Lakers or Dodgers or Royals of all time.
0: What are you expecting from LeBron points-wise? I mean, obviously, there'll be some load management there, but not too many, I don't think, because he's going to want to play against the bad teams to kind of stack his pat.
1: You think he thinks like there. That? Well, you think let me play against the bad teams so I can pad my stats?
0: No, I think he likes to shoot at the end of the games, though. I hear people talking about that all the time.
1: Well, I mean, if you're playing against a bad team, it's like it is stat padding. It's just there's nothing important in it. Who's your number one option? How about that for a question? Instead of trying to think stats, who's the go-to guy in Philly?
0: Because I guess Maxey and Embiid, right, would be one and two.
1: Well, where does Jaylen Brown fit in that then?
0: Oh, geez, yeah. Oh, he'd have to be the third option right there.
1: What?
0: Yeah, he's
1: Jaylen
0: the third
1: Brown
0: option.
1: Jaylen Brown with the Philly to be the third option?
0: Well, there's not enough basketballs that are going to play more than one basketball. Somebody's going to have to take the back seat.
1: Like, that's the thing to me that's even, like, more interesting in this. How many points he's going to average? I mean, who do you give the ball to at crunch time? Like, who gets the ball to take that final shot? You did ask if he has one more championship left in him. I don't know. I don't think the Sixers are going to win the title next year. I don't think, the Knicks are defending champs, and what'd they lose? Mitchell Robinson, and that's about it?
0: Yeah.
1: From that roster right now?
0: But it has to go with hunger and, as you said yesterday, the Knicks had a golden road, let's be honest, to the NBA Finals. It wasn't very rough. They didn't have to play with a number one or a number two seed. It was very lucky for them. And that's the way you got to be when it gets to the playoffs. You have to have a lot of luck involved also.
1: What would you do? I think the LeBron debate about whether or not, top five Laker or the greatest of all time, everyone loves to have their LeBron MJ debates. But what would you do if, say, you have a guy that you couldn't stand? And you felt like he was overhyped and he was always one of your arch rivals. And suddenly he's on your team. Like, I think of it like Jim Kelly suddenly a Miami Dolphin or I don't know. Who would be another guy? Suddenly the New York Knicks have Trae Young. I don't know. I'm just trying to throw some names out there. Like, Philly fans, there wasn't this love for LeBron. Like,
0: he was a guy
1: that seemed to be pretty crushed. And now all of a sudden you got to scrub your old X account. You got to find those old posts and make sure they're not out there anymore. It's got to be a tough lot to suddenly change an overall feeling for a guy that you couldn't stand.
0: Well, I don't know if they had the pure hatred. It wasn't like the Lakers came out, once a year to Philadelphia anyway, so it wasn't like they...
1: Well, but remember, he played in Cleveland for a long time.
0: Well, that's true, absolutely. I mean, but that's so long ago. You're talking... He was with the Lakers for 8 years. I don't know if people are going to hold on to that grudge anyway.
1: Really? Have you met Philly fans?
0: Yeah, exactly. The East is so deep anyway. I think LeBron's going to benefit also from playing on the East time zone, too. I think that West time zone, the late games, the late starts... I think that could eventually take its toll on you, even though, it's all kind of like the same when, you're playing in each city. But I think it's better off for him to be in the East, to be honest with you.
1: I want to talk about Roman numeral 3 after the break. But before we get there, for those that are, I keep mentioning the Roman numeral, Arnie does a rundown. Even though we have a producer, Arnie does his own personal rundown.
0: Yes.
1: That is handwritten on old, like the Big Chief notepads they used to have.
0: Because I have this really good penmanship.
1: And he has the worst penmanship. It's in part cursive and part print, which is a sign of a psychopath. And he and he has Roman numerals instead of just, hey, here's 1, 2, 3, and 4. It's here's IV, here's VI.
0: So I'm surprised you know how to read the Roman numerals. That's old school, to be honest with you.
1: Well, you and I have done this for long enough now that I finally figured it out. But here, as I mentioned, like Roman numerals 1 through 8 all have to do with the LeBron situation in some way, shape, or form. But number 4 kind of caught my eye. And I do want to get into the Lakers' future when we come back. But is he the most unlikable athlete in some people's eyes right now? Is LeBron James number 1 on the sports hate list?
0: Can't think of any other athlete right now that is more hated than LeBron James? I'm talking about like big name athletes. There's none that come to mind right now.
1: No KD. I mean,
0: no, not at all. No, not at all. Like Patrick Mahomes is great. You know, the face of kind of like the NFL.
1: Like you say, not at all for Kevin Durant. Have you seen what happens when he comes back to Oklahoma City still?
0: Yeah, but that's kind of like just regionalized. And you guys want a championship.
1: Have you seen what happened when he went back to Golden State? I mean,
0: you won a championship, so I think that kind of eases the pain.
1: No, it does not ease the pain of Kevin Durant leaving in a lot of people's eyes. Should, but they still feel like he set him back and that he was.
0: I don't think he's hated like LeBron, you know, that type of angle.
1: He also creates the fake Twitter accounts.
0: Yes, that he
1: does. Has all the burners and things like that.
0: That's funnier more than anything, you know?
1: Who else would be on that? Because a lot of guys have worked their way out of it, right? That we're like, oh, I can't stand him. Then all of a sudden, something good happens. Like, you know, he's back. Tiger Woods was someone we loved, and then everyone hated him. Then we loved him again, but he's not even active. So we're looking at active guys right now. We're not trying to go back and talk about how the Dale Earnhardts of the world. But is he the number one most despised athlete?
0: Yeah, I think it has to be right now. Well, maybe somebody on the golf tour, you know, like
1: A Phil Mickelson right now?
0: Yeah, somebody. Well, yeah, that's for sure, 100%. But he's pretty much done with the PGA anyway.
1: Yeah. Anyway, you know, it's interesting. Draymond Green, would he be in that mix?
0: Could be. Maybe top five, but I don't think he was hated as much as LeBron.
1: Well, it's
0: that's a good call, though. Yeah, he'd be top five.
1: And all he does, you know, he had the one dust-up with kind of the social media world and the claims of racism that were never substantiated. But he stayed out of trouble. He's had, you know, his high school sweetheart is who he's married to. He's really good. He brought a title to a town and a city that was known as the Factory of Sadness. I mean, he won a title in Cleveland. Yeah, sure, he stacked teams, but he also won when he stacked those
0: started
1: teams.
0: That high school, you know what I mean? That LeBron James High School.
1: Yeah, went back and I think what do they call the Magic Center, maybe or something.
0: I'm not sure
1: nature.
0: What it is. Yeah,
1: but why is it? What do you think it is about him that's made him so despised?
0: I think it's his arrogance that bothered a lot of people. I still can't believe so many people pick on him for the decision. I'm taking my talents to South Beach.
1: Right?
0: Is that really that bad that he said that? Or that we have to remember it 20 years later or whatever it was? Was it like the most horrifying thing you ever heard in your life or what?
1: If you were a Cleveland fan, it might have been.
0: Well,
1: but
0: it was just the way he said it that bothered people so much about it.
1: Yeah, I got to tell you, man, I'm not an anti-LeBron guy. Now, some might say, but you just crushed him for what he was with the Lakers. Well, yeah, that's my team. And whenever he was there, we were fighting for the play-in more than we were fighting for the one seed or the two seed. And you watched a franchise that got lapped to try to make moves to make him happy. And they finally said, you know what? We got a chance to get Luka in here.
0: Right.
1: That's a risk, but let's start anew. Nope. And they did it. And they finally moved on from just basically kowtowing to anything that he would say. So
0: let me ask you something, because a lot of Laker fans wanted him gone. I think you wanted him gone. Knowing what you know now on the contract he signed for, what was it? $3.5-4 million, whatever it was. Would you take him back now?
1: Yes. Yeah, absolutely. It enrages me that honestly it was, I'm not taking, allegedly, right? And
0: right.
1: All
0: well,
1: this,
0: I believe
1: Rich Paul,
0: that. Yeah, yeah.
1: Rich Paul talks enough. I'm surprised that he hasn't said that he wasn't going to take a hometown deal with the Lakers. And now we don't even know like what the legalities of that are going to look like for Philadelphia and the NBA salary cap structure. But yeah, man, absolutely. I would have loved to see, hey, if you're going to take that kind of money, if that's going to be the cash that you're going to get to go there, and you're saying, hey, for everything that this franchise did to try to build greatness around you, right? And for every single time that they did, it was always, well, we'll see. Arnie, I would have loved to have seen him come back on that kind of deal.
0: Yeah.
1: How could you not?
0: Well, there were so many Laker fans that just wanted him gone. I mean, really, they're just so happy that he disappeared. No matter what he was getting paid, they didn't want him to be a Laker. No way, no how on that.
1: Does he get celebrated when he returns to L.A.? I think so.
0: At the start of the game, but during the game, you're going to hear the boos, no doubt. You'll hear the boos big time.
1: You mentioned 8 years still blows my mind, but he's earned the old tribute video, right? The tip of the cap.
0: Of course. Yeah.
1: All right. When we come back, Jason and Mike are out tonight. That's Arnie Spanier. I'm Chris Plank. I do want to hit on the future of the Lakers. By the way, if you missed any of today's show, be sure to check out the podcast. Just search Jason Smith and Mike Harmon wherever you get your podcast. 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
1: I'm still laughing reading all the potential scenarios for what could happen, right, for Philadelphia and how this thing could play out. Bill Simmons had his podcast and went through all the scenarios. And I'm not going to call it aggregated anymore. I'm going to call it getting Arnie'd, where Yahoo Sports heard like one of them and said, oh, Bill Simmons thinks this. But, I mean, there's so many different ways, right? This could be the greatest move ever. And LeBron James could join that lineup, and the Sixers can win a title, right?
0: They're going to win the title. They're going to win it. You know it, and I know it.
1: No, I don't know it. So don't put me in your group. I don't know that they're going to win a title. We just had a Philly guy on the station 3 hours ago that said he doesn't think they're going to win the title.
0: I may bet the Philly special. You know what the Philly special is? The Sixers to win the championship and the Eagles to win the Super Bowl. $100 brings you back, I think, like $19,000 or something like that.
1: $19,000, not bad.
0: That's not bad at all. Yeah,
1: you're wiping your backside with it because I think go ahead and just give me that bet. But okay, it could work out great. It could be okay, right? They can be a good team. They could be the 2 or 3 seed in the East. East is still really good. Knicks defending champs. I mean, I don't know if the Celtics are better or not, but you know, he's still got Jason Tatum. Bring Paul George in. Bring Mitchell Robinson over. I don't know if Indiana's going to be better with, you know, getting Halliburton back, and then you add, you know, they got their big guy in Zubac. I mean, I don't know if they're going to be better this year. Kawhi's with the Raptors, so hey, you know, it could be a 2 or 3 seed, make it to the finals. It could also be a disaster. I mean, LeBron missed a lot of time early last year. You know, he really battled. He had, when you start talking about nerve issues, that's usually old man stuff, right?
0: Right. And, but even before they got LeBron, they were still a pretty good team.
1: Sure.
0: But not the favorite to win a championship or the Eastern Conference.
1: I mean, if you put LeBron on the Lakers, are the Lakers a favorite to win? Like, does he make that big of a difference in, like, the overall feel, or do just people think that Philly has a better core and a better roster than what the Lakers have?
0: I don't know. I don't know if it's because he's in the Eastern Conference, because you're 100% right. When he's on the Lakers, it probably doesn't really move the needle that much, as in gambling talk and, you know, a chance to win the NBA championship. But when he went to Philadelphia, I mean, obviously they got Jaylen Brown, and that moved it a little bit, and this moved it a little bit also. So it was completely different when he went to the Eastern Conference than he went to the Lakers.
1: So, you know, I love you. We've worked together for a long time.
0: Uh-oh. Right?
1: You just sent me a tweet.
0: Yeah.
1: Not to shift gears or anything, because Arnie's very active on the X during the show. And the tweet says...
0: Was it a fake one?
1: It was from Football Crave with two E's at the end of it. It says, Bryce Young has reportedly looked like complete dog bleep through the beginning of training camp thus far this year, per at Rich Johnson NFL.
0: I don't know who that is.
1: Yeah, it's a parody account. It's a fake
0: account. Oh, that's too bad. Because it was, I mean, I go, Frank would like this. It's a quarterback news.
1: Well, yeah, I mean, like, do you know?
0: Is that
1: like,
0: did I send you a fake on the Carson Beck too? Then
1: I think the Carson Beck one was fake too.
0: No, don't tell me that one. It was fake also.
1: Well, I mean, I just it takes one more click to kind of figure out exactly where this is coming from. I mean, the pinned tweet from Richard Johnson, NFL insider that Arnie believes in, Richard Johnson NFL.
0: Yeah, but I like the quote so bad.
1: I know, but sometimes they're just not real, my man. Is the Jets are expected to check in on Mahomes this offseason. If Mahomes doesn't make the playoffs this year, he might prefer to rebuild with a different team.
0: I mean, didn't see that one. Tweet. See, I didn't see that part.
1: Oh,
0: see,
1: my
0: now
1: gosh.
0: I got this one. NFL rumors said Cardinals third round pick Carson Beck is having major accuracy issues early on in training camp. That's a real report, right?
1: Well, how did they spell rumors on that Twitter account?
0: RUMORS.
1: No. What's the Twitter handle? How does it spell it?
0: NFL rumors.
1: How does it spell it?
0: RUMORS.
1: RMRS is their Twitter handle, Arnie.
0: What is it? Oh, what is it? No. Oh, NFL RUMS.
1: It's fake.
0: Damn. I'm like, Carson Beck having a tough time right now.
1: He might be. Accuracy was never his strong suit. But I'm sorry, I didn't mean to shy away from the LeBron talk, but it just...
0: Jeez, so two stories I gave you that were bogus.
1: It's fine. It makes for entertaining radio. Steve DeSager is here to get us the facts anyway.
0: Yeah, but that's if you didn't tell anybody it was bogus, nobody would have known. They would have gone
1: with
0: it.
1: That's right. They wouldn't have known anything. All right, yeah. What you got, Steve? Where are we at?
20: Well, let's start with the late game. Just one still going in Major League Baseball. The Angels led 4-0 early against Houston. It's now 4-3 with two outs in the top of the ninth, and Houston now has bases loaded with two outs in the ninth. Let's see what they... It's the Angels. Can't say I have a lot of confidence here. Cleveland and Cincinnati rained out. They'll play a doubleheader on Tuesday. Spencer Steer of the Reds is on the IL with a wrist injury. He plays infield and outfield. Miami ended a 12-game losing streak. Beat Philadelphia 8-7 with three runs. Bottom of the ninth. The loss to closer Joan Duran. Attendance 11,000 in Miami. Zach Wheeler was the Philly starter. Gave up five runs in three innings. Philly trailed 5-2. Pittsburgh in 10 innings. Beat Arizona 3-2. Toronto a 3-2 winner at Washington. Blue Jays pitcher Max Scherzer on his 42nd birthday returned from the IL through 2 2/3 innings, 75 pitches. Baltimore won at Detroit 8-5. At Texas today, Jock Peterson with two early homers. Rangers beat Seattle 7-3. Mets 14-3 over Atlanta. That was a 3-3 tie in the sixth inning. Braves outfielder Ronald Acuna was activated after missing over a month and a half with a hamstring injury. He singled and scored first inning. By the way, Mets outfielder Juan Soto is out with a grade 2 strained calf, but Francisco Lindor had two homers, six RBIs tonight. Yankees outfielder Cody Bellinger is out 4 to 6 weeks with a grade 2 strained hamstring. The Yanks were three games behind the idle Rays in the AL East. Yankees did win at the White Sox 9-5. Cubs won at St. Louis 7-3. Alex Bregman, four hits, including a homer. Teammate Nico Horner, four hits, four RBIs, including a homer. Cubs pitcher Jameson Taillon was designated for assignment. His ERA is 5.92. Boston got a grand slam from Sidan Rafaela and won at the A's 4-2. A's all-star catcher Shea Langeliers will have knee surgery on Tuesday. He's likely out for the year with a torn meniscus. San Francisco held Milwaukee to just three hits and shut out the Brewers 3-0. The Dodgers are off tonight. Rockies, with the worst record in the majors, off tonight. MLB's trade deadline is next Monday. To football. Tampa Bay Bucks defensive tackle Vita Vea has requested a trade after not getting a contract extension. All NFL veterans report to training camps by Tuesday. Cardinals last Wednesday reported they're one of the two teams, along with Carolina, that's in the Hall of Fame game August 6th, so they reported early. The Cards did not practice today. Wide receiver Marvin Harrison Jr. yesterday was unable to finish practice due to an apparent injury. Colts quarterback Daniel Jones says he'll practice fully this Wednesday after last year's torn Achilles, but wide receiver Alec Pierce of Indy starts camp on the PUP list after ankle surgery in March. The Packers place tight end Tucker Kraft on the PUP list, physically unable to perform after last season's torn ACL. Green Bay defensive lineman Micah Parsons is expected to go on the PUP list Tuesday after last year's torn ACL. Veteran linebacker and safety Jamal Adams signed with Minnesota. The Dolphins signed defensive end Cleveland Farrell. North Carolina football GM Michael Lombardi was placed on paid leave after a human resources complaint. Dave Yeager in the NBA will reportedly be the Nuggets' lead assistant. The WNBA is off after Saturday's All-Star game. The league resumes on Tuesday with five games. NASCAR's Cup Series is off this weekend. Four races to go until the chase. The IndyCar schedule continues in about 2 weeks on Fox TV from Portland, Oregon. Back to you.
0: Wow, that's a lot of sports. Wow.
20: Yes. What's happened to this so-called dead time I hear hosts talking about?
0: Dead time. Well, camps start this week anyway, right, Chris? They start all this week, right? Yeah,
20: tomorrow. All the vets have to report by tomorrow.
3: NFL insider Richard Johnson asked me. Do you ever turn to at Richard Johnson NFL for all your NFL news, Steve DeSager?
20: Who doesn't?
3: Is that a place you turn?
20: Sure. Yeah, who? Is that Ben Johnson on the website?
0: I'm giving you worse stories than that. Come on now.
20: Yeah, exactly. Well, by Arnie's standards.
3: It's not bad.
0: At least the Daniel Jones one was real. I got you that one.
3: Well, the Daniel Jones one is real, but I mean, I'm sorry, man. Either we have the most incredible healers on the planet, right, in Patrick Mahomes and Daniel Jones, or we're doing something medically that's unbelievable. Like, I mean, Mahomes got hurt in week 15. And he's back from an ACL. What was it, week 16, week 15 for Daniel Jones, too, when he got hurt with an Achilles? And now,
0: but yeah, Tyreek Hill says he had no strength in his left knee.
20: Yeah, that's a different situation. Yeah.
3: It's a different situation, too, because, like, I think Matt Verderam brought up in hour number two, right, Steve? We're talking about the difference between skilled players and whenever it comes to the quarterback, right? And whenever it's just a different... They're not using their legs nearly as much as a running back is, and they don't necessarily have to be at their 4.3 40 speed.
20: Mahomes actually has a running back in that team now, by the way.
3: I know. Arnie thinks they're going to completely change their offense. They're just going to be 4 yards in a cloud of dust.
0: Oh, they're going to run the ball. How could you not run the ball with a running back? Matter of fact, there was just an article written, is the NFL going to regret giving the Chiefs a running attack now?
3: Well, I mean, they signed Kenneth Walker. I mean, they got a lot of work to do on their offensive line, too. I don't think that it's...
20: That Joe Tooney guy was pretty good.
3: Yeah.
20: Maybe could have kept... I don't know, just a thought.
0: It really doesn't make a difference. They're going to finish third anyway.
20: By the way...
0: That's guaranteed.
20: An update on the Angels with bases loaded, two outs in the bottom of the ninth. The reliever has hit a batter to tie the game 4-4. Although it's under review currently. So it may or may not be 4-4 in a moment, but yeah, okay, they just gave him first.
0: I'm kind of like an Angel fan, by the way. I want to know.
3: Oh, yeah? How
20: that explains
3: that?
20: It.
0: Well, only because of the owner.
20: That's right. Arizona Wildcats.
0: Arizona Wildcats. We got to stick together.
20: And ever since he took over, that's what the Angels have been.
3: And I thought you were going to tell me he was a USC of Southern Colorado. Hey, do we get to have this segment coming up next, Steve?
0: Yes, we do.
20: Do we?
3: Well, I mean, I asked Steve. I mean, it's up to Steve.
0: I put it in there. He should have known.
3: Well, you didn't. You don't send everyone your Roman numeral rundown.
0: DeSager won't give me his phone number. I can't get a hold of him at all.
20: More people should be that wise.
0: Yeah, I can't get a hold of the Sager anytime.
20: Every other show starts with Chris. Arnie is texting too much.
3: Oh my gosh, dude. This morning, he sent me. I do a 6 to 9.
0: I'm sorry, I was working. Sorry.
3: You weren't working. You're sitting at home on your phone.
0: And I was I stayed up late Sunday night doing the show till 2 a.m. Right. And then I stayed up late with getting all the stories, and I didn't send them to you because I wanted you to get an hour of sleep or something.
3: No, but here's the thing. You only sent 3 stories, and I had to finally tell you, Arnie, you're sending the same story over and over. It's like, look what this guy is saying.
0: That
3: guy is citing the report. This guy is a fan.
0: Just wanted to get my point across.
3: Hoops Alert_ and Full Court Pass are all giving you the same kind of a story. I will say, though, I did like the story you sent about apparently Patrick Mahomes having skinny legs.
0: Is that a fake one, too? Huh?
3: No. That's everyone's freaking out about that.
0: Oh, that is a real – I told you that was a real one, that his legs – look like bird legs, and they were worried that the way is leg.
20: They never looked like tree trunks when he was running in the first place.
0: Right,
3: exactly. Right. All right. Well, we got to this segment coming up next. Right. That's Arnie Spanier. I'm Chris Plank. We're in tonight for Jason and Mike right here on Fox Sports Radio. 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
1: All right, it's Arnie and Plank sitting in for Jason and Mike here on Fox Sports Radio. As always, when we get a chance to hang with our man Steve DeSager, we go in-depth on all the big stories in the sports world, including busy night in baseball and beyond. What's going on, Steve?
20: And we can update that late game because in spectacular Angels-like fashion, they have given Houston 4 runs in the top of the ninth. And now it is 6-4 Houston leading at the Angels as Josh Hader is on to try and close it in the bottom of the ninth. It was a 4-0 Angels lead going to the fourth. It was still 4-2 to start the night. A fielder's choice error got him one run. A bases loaded hit batter got Houston the tying run. The next batter was walked with bases loaded. And then on a roller to the pitcher, a fielding error brought home the next run. It was just an astounding comedy, batter after batter, 6-4 Houston in the lead. If the Angels lose this, they will tie the Rockies for the worst record in the major leagues this
0: year.
20: 42-65. Well, guys, as NFL veterans do all report to training camps by tomorrow, and all the draft choices is now signed, some people are already looking forward to next month's fantasy football drafts. And can I just mention a couple of notes as we get toward that? Yeah, there's no A.J. Brown in Philadelphia anymore. And yes, Devontae Smith should be the guy in the wideouts room. But Philly did draft a wide receiver in the first round from USC. Yep. Mekhi Lemon, I expect to at some point be productive for Philadelphia this year. He's coming off a season with USC where he had about 80 catches, 1,100 yards, and 11 touchdowns in 12 games with the Trojans. What I don't know is what's going to happen with the Tampa Bay Bucs running back room. They have Bucky Irving coming off a bad season and multiple injuries. And they have Kenneth Gainwell now, who was quite productive second half of last season with the Steelers. That might be a risk for either of those if you're going for a Tampa Bay running back this season. Still, the Raiders have the tight end. If you want production, go for that tight end or the Cardinals tight end. You should be just fine, thank you. The Browns apparently have a quarterback this season, and we'll see a real offense. Does that mean that you can get Jerry Jeudy really cheaply in fantasy Maybe. Football drafts this year?
1: Maybe.
20: I am very interested in the Steelers having wide receiver Michael Pittman, because he was productive with Indy, and he goes with a team that I assume will move the ball, and so that's curious to me. Pittman, attractive as a Steeler. And everybody loves the Notre Dame running back, the first-rounder of the Cardinals, Jeremiah Love.
0: Yep.
20: Drafted number 3 overall in the NFL. I'm not saying he's going to be number 3 overall in your fantasy draft, but he's certainly going to be taken in the first 3 rounds, the way things are looking.
1: Are we starting? Is that one? I mean, Arnie, I know you've got about probably, what, 2 or 3 fantasy leagues.
0: No, I just do one. I've been in one, and I just stick with it because I can't.
20: He's relying on the rumors that. Website that you
1: have. Yeah, exactly. NFL RMRS. By the way, DeSager, this overall website, this Twitter feed, do you follow, Arnie, I'm just, again, do you follow Crave? Is that where you saw this?
0: Huh? Do I follow it or does the Well,
1: it's you sent me the tweet from it. I'm sorry. I was talking. The football Crave one that had the Bryce Young report.
0: I don't follow it. I just found it. I don't know where I found it from.
1: Did you? Are you sure you're not 12? I mean, I feel like I'm talking to my daughter right now, trying to figure out where she did something.
0: I don't know where I find these stories from, man. I do work before I come on the air. So I'm scrolling and looking and different websites and Twitter and this and that and trying to come up with different stories. What don't you understand?
1: Well, because it takes one click for you to realize that it's a parody or a fake. Like, here's one from Football Crave DeSager. After Tuesday's practice, Mike Vrabel followed up his puppy surprise by bringing a rescue cat.
0: Right, cat one. I didn't fall for that one. I didn't send that one, did I now?
1: But it's the same Twitter feed. Like, you wouldn't think, hey, this might... They have one where Travis Hunter, like, Travis Hunter looks good, and it's the Predator running routes. I mean, can you...
20: This is a really odd combination, because it's a guy who literally has too much time on his hands, but actually doesn't use that time to investigate
1: no.
20: anything.
1: You have more time.
0: It's like NBA Centel, right? Is that
1: that's
0: the one?
1: His other favorite, too. Right, I'm sorry. To
20: you referenced anyway, Carolina, though. It's one other fantasy thing that, yes, Chuba Hubbard can be productive, but if Jonathan Brooks is at all healthy and finally getting some games for Carolina, wouldn't you just at the end of your draft, just in case, draft a guy who was, you know, he was a known quantity as a talent in college, right? I'm talking to the right guy on this one.
1: I think you are.
20: Jonathan Brooks, he hasn't yet. I realize that. And probably draft picks have been wasted left and right on him in the last couple of years. But if he's Jonathan Brooks that we thought he was in college, I mean.
1: He was really, really good in college.
20: I would take a late round flyer on him out of Texas.
1: His 1,100 yard season, 10 tugs whenever he was with Texas, and then he gets dinged up as soon as he comes to the league. But I like it. I like it as a late-round flyer.
20: And one college note, we mentioned the Michael Lombardi story, paid leave at North Carolina. Got to mention again, we are only, a month and 2 days away from the start of college football season, and it's North Carolina that has the opening game in Dublin against TCU, and that's that so-called Week 0. USC is going to be hosting San Jose State that day. There's also a Fox UNLV hosting Memphis that opening end of July Saturday.
1: Good stuff, Steve. See, we still have this segment, even with the Power Hour. Wait, hold on. That was the Power Hour.
0: Yeah, that's the bonus hour.
1: The bonus hour is coming up next. Arnie has one whole pick for you. And we'll hit some of your tweets that are rolling in. And for Jason and Mike, it's Arnie and Plank right here on Fox Sports Radio. We are Fox
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20: The late game's done in Major League Baseball in Anaheim. Houston gets four runs in the top of the ninth to win 6-4 over the Angels. Only one of those four late runs was earned. Cleveland at Cincinnati rained out. They'll play a doubleheader on Tuesday. The Cubs, after a rain delay at the start, won at St. Louis 7-3. Yankees won at the White Sox 9-5. Yankees outfielder Cody Bellinger is out 4 to 6 weeks. He has a grade 2 strained hamstring. The Mets blitzed Atlanta 14-3. Francisco Lindor, two homers, six RBIs. Wins for Boston and San Francisco. Victories for Baltimore and Toronto. Pittsburgh in 10 innings edged Arizona 3-2. Texas beat Seattle 7-3. Jock Peterson, two early homers. And Miami, with three runs in the bottom of the ninth, beat Philadelphia 8-7 to end a 12-game losing streak. Tampa Bay Bucks defensive tackle Vita Vea has requested a trade after not getting a contract extension. I'm Steve DeSager.
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5: 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And sitting in for Jason Smith and Mike Harmon, here's Arnie Spanier and Chris Plank.

0: This hour, my friend.
1: How are you doing staying up late now three of the last four nights? You okay?
0: Oh, wow. I get the whole week off and then I don't have to come back and work until Saturday.
1: What a life this man lives. What a life. Well,
0: you know, I am busy during the week, though. It's not like I don't do anything.
1: Like, what do you, just out of curiosity, we talked about this a little bit last night, but you had a show tonight. So you had to send me all the screenshots of the Steph Curry reports. Too.
0: Right, exactly. Right.
1: So, like, what does Tuesday look like for Arnie's?
0: Well, nothing. I have nothing Tuesday. I don't
1: Central
0: have anything.
1: Central and Eastern time zone.
0: Yeah, I don't have anything going on Tuesday.
1: But you just
0: Wednesday,
1: said you're busy during the day.
0: Well, Wednesday I got basketball in the morning.
1: Your basketball league?
0: Yeah. No, it's not a league. It's just pick up games with a bunch of old men.
1: Well, what happened to your, like, senior
0: pickleball?
1: Olympic team?
0: The pickleball we play on Fridays. But I kind of – we have a choice. Monday, Wednesday, Friday, you can play pickleball or basketball. I've kind of just stuck with the basketball. I really didn't take to pickleball like everybody else's. It's just it wasn't my game. There's a new show on Apple TV about pickleball, man. It's funnier than hell. I'm like, oh, I should have been in that, man. I wish I had a chance to try out for that. That would have been funny.
1: But what is it, like a reality show?
0: No, it's a comedy. It's a comedy. It's funny. Just by the, by the trailer, it looks hysterical.
1: So that's, what's it called?
0: The Dink, I think. It's called The Dink.
1: Well, not bad. Not bad. And you are not, you're not claiming to be a pickleball pro.
0: No, it did, you know, I tried it. I like it. I'm pretty good at it, but I'm more of a basketball player. I like to play real sports, you know.
1: You get those rec specs going and you're good to go. Now, we spent a lot of time talking last hour about the LeBron move. So, you know, you have your choice. Whenever you go to download the podcast, you can just simply, take in all of hour three or ignore it, depending on how you feel about LeBron James.
0: They put him on 34 national games, the most you could put on any given team.
1: They've already announced that? Like, they literally did that overnight? Or did they have a scenario where they were ready to go ahead and place the games wherever he signed?
0: No. They said 34. They will be on 34 national games. I think I sent you that. Tell me that's a real story, would you please? I sent you that one.
1: Well, hold on here. I mean, again,
0: they said that's
1: the most
0: you can play on the national TV was 34 games, and that they were going to put the Philadelphia 76ers on those 34.
1: Well, okay. The 76ers are expected to receive 34 national TV showcase
0: same
1: games
0: thing,
1: this season.
0: Same thing, yeah. There you
1: it's
0: go.
1: Not the same thing.
0: It's
1: but I get
0: pretty
1: what you're
0: close
1: saying.
0: To this. Hey, have you ever seen the media nowadays? It's the same thing. So.
1: Well, okay, but whatever you mean. But it's the most allowed under the current rights deal.
0: Right.
1: So LeBron James signing with the Sixers means that you'll have more of Philly on national TV. But, I mean, we're in an era now where if you love the NBA, you've got League Pass and you're watching every game anyway. Right?
0: You've
1: spent the extra money to watch. Or you're in a market where you're getting, like, I get all the Oklahoma City Thunder and I get all the Dallas Maverick games that I want here just basically on my – I'm still a DirecTV subscriber. I guess I'm one of the last few ones. But when you're talking national games – you got a lot of the Sixers anyway. I felt like they were on all the time anyway.
0: And they say that the opening game will be the Knicks and the Sixers in Madison Square Garden when the Knicks are getting their raising their banner and getting their rings, and obviously Philadelphia coming into town. That's going to be a pricey ticket for that game, that's for sure.
1: Well, hey, good news. It'll be a short drive for LeBron. I mean, he'll have to helicopter in whenever they play in Philly. When it's New York, I mean, he can just drive right down the street. Roman numeral number 15.
0: Yeah.
1: Now, if you've
0: been
1: with us from the start, Arnie brought this up, and it's starting to percolate a little bit. Now, I don't mean to go negative on any baseball because it's been a fun baseball night. The Marlins ended their 12-game losing streak with a wild come-from-behind win over the Phillies. Max Scherzer made his return to the Nationals where he won a World Series, and made his return from an injury, pitched 2 2/3 in the Blue Jays win. The Cards and the Cubs, anytime you have those two rivals square off, it's always fun. And, you know, you got ball. You got baseball. But will you have it next year? According to, I don't know, there's several different reports out there on this. I guess maybe we can
0: give those are true reports, though, Chris. Those are real reports.
1: Well, I would just say right now there are, opinions

0: right? Of guys like Jeff Passan, who covers Major League Baseball, and others.
1: Right.
0: That there's owners who don't think there'll be a single baseball game played next year. Not a one. Thoughts?
2: Well, I mean, obviously they know better than anybody else. They're going to, maybe they've said in meetings, we're going to stick to our guns on this one. We're not giving in. I'm not sure what the sticking points are, to be honest with you, Chris. Is it that bad? Is it that dire? I know people were talking about how, it's going to be a tough situation, but already we're starting to hear there won't be one game played. What is that going to do to Major League Baseball? What are we going to do in the summer? Boy, the WNBA will certainly thrive at that position.
0: You think?
2: No doubt about that, but I didn't know it was that dire of a situation. I always thought when people were saying, oh, you know, there's a chance there'll be a strike or a lockout, I'm like, okay, we'll get it done. And when it comes to the end, when it comes to push and shove, people will be smart about it. But I guess not. That's very scary. I don't know what the holding points up are, though.
0: Well, I can tell you right now, the CBA will expire on December 1st of this year. So right. December 1st, we are in 2026. And the owners want a firm salary cap of around $245 million with a floor of $171. It would be the first cap proposal since 94, which, by the way, was the last strike. I shouldn't say it was a lot. We had a lockout.
2: Right.
0: Players and many who cover anticipate it won't necessarily be a strike, but a team-imposed lockout, because as it stands right now, in advance of the 2027 season, the two teams are very far apart. So, again, I mean, you would say, hey, they learned their lesson, right? They learned their lesson from the 94-95 strike that took away the World Series when the Expos were going to go to the World Series, right? But they really didn't, because they had a lockout, you know, just, you know, 6-7 years ago in the 21-22 season. That was the 99-day lockout that basically concluded just before regular season games were lost. So it didn't affect any games in 21 and 22. But I feel like this alarm is being sounded very loudly and very early. So my concern level, like if we're putting a concern level on this right now, Arnie, I'm a code red on this. Wow. I mean, aren't you?
2: Well, no, I understand what you're saying. You're right. It's very early and it's very loud. I don't think people are going to be panicky because we're like, okay. You know, as we get closer, we'll see what happens. We got football coming up and all this. But then when we get to the end, you'll start to see it's going to start to get dire. Right. I hate to see this happen all over again. I don't know what it's going to do to the game of baseball. You know, the era we live in now, it may turn off so many people. They're like, nah, the hell with that. I don't need baseball anyway. I'm never going to go back. And there's too many other things for my dollar. You know, there's other sports out there. I think it's a bad thought, and something's got to give, but it doesn't seem like that's going to happen, to be honest.
0: At least publicly, it feels like everyone is very far apart on this right now. And, you know, it's kind of funny because they're fighting over a salary cap, and in the sport that I live, eat, and breathe, you know, college sports, college football, it's like we're begging for a salary cap that's enforceable right now. It's like, dude, we need a salary cap that's enforceable.
2: Is this about the ceiling of the cap for the baseball? Is that what it is? It's all about how, you know, how far they are apart.
0: Well, I just laid it out. It's about a $245 million salary cap and a $171 million floor. There's concern. I mean, Rob Manfred even came out and said, heck yeah, there's concern that the labor talks will end in a lockout. He said this, gosh, I want to say back in June, we want to make an agreement. We made a proposal on one set of topics at the outset of negotiations. I went and said myself, quote, we're open to whatever ideas people have, but we need to have a realistic framework that addresses the fans' concerns about competitive balance. You just can't ignore that financial penalties have gotten it done for us.
2: You know, only the part we'll miss about baseball.
0: Have not gotten it done for us, I'm sorry.
2: It would be what, in July? And then August football really starts back up with the preseason. So we're really only getting, we're only missing 1 month of sports. Because the NBA, the finals go to what, June 15th or so, something to that effect? Or what, the first or second week in June? So you're only talking about a 6-week stretch here. We won't get any sports except for like WNBA.
0: But just as a general thought, and you've probably, I hope you're reading true stories, but you've probably nerded out on this a little bit more than I truly have, because I am enjoying this baseball season. Right? I think it's been a fun season. Am I watching every night 9 innings of a game? No. But the MLB Network makes it very easy, you know, and where I can watch a game in 3 minutes and get all my highlights anymore. That's how kids are watching the game. But I mean, does something need to be done? I'm a Dodgers fan, so I watch this. I'm like, hey, what are you guys complaining about? This is awesome. But $346 million in player salaries, and they just go ahead and eat that luxury tax. They're like, oh, okay, we're fine. Here's $169 million. Their tax bill was $100 million more than the Marlins' entire payroll.
2: Oh, wow.
0: And so this salary cap would limit the advantage the Dodgers and other, you know, high-revenue teams have, which is something that I think you look at it and say baseball needs. And I say,
2: but how did that work out for the Mets?
0: Fan.
2: How does it work out for the Mets? You know, when they go ahead and they've spent a lot of money and look what place they're in right now. My goodness.
0: It's not always works. It's not always, hey, go spend the most money that you possibly can. And that's going to take us to a championship. But right now in the, I know you're only picking one game tonight. And I know you never pick baseball games, but I said my concern level's pretty high that baseball is going to have a lockout. I don't think it's going to be a strike. I think it's going to be a lockout, and it's going to cost us games. Where is your level of concern right now?
2: No, you're right about that. I mean, that's why I gave you the story. I'm like, oh boy, they're starting to talk about it now. And, you know, it comes from, they say certain owners are saying there won't even, it's not that there'll be a lockout. That's not the part that really scared me. It was the part that where they said there won't be one single game played. That to me is sounding the alarm. You know, if they would have said, hey, looks like we may miss some games. I'm like, Sure. Okay, we'll work this out. But when they start going to the extreme, well, won't have one game. We're going to miss the whole 162 games in the playoffs. There's a bad thing going. They must be at a point now where it's, as you said, not even close, and it won't get closer. And they're just stick by their guns. And it looks like unless somebody's smart about it, we're not going to get baseball.
0: Let me hit two quick tweets on this and we'll grab a break. Monkey Biz Doug writes, if MLB ends up with a lengthy work stoppage, the Savannah Bananas might have the biggest opportunity in sports history. Heck
2: he's
0: yeah,
2: right,
0: man.
2: About that. Hey, your Savannah Bananas sell out. They got like 80,000 people at a game. Yeah. How crazy is that? They sell out college football stadiums.
0: Yeah.
2: It's insane.
0: They've got a winning formula right now. And I'm watching. I know that you don't watch a lot of SportsCenter, but they have like Jackie Bradley Jr. on, and he's playing with one of the non-banana teams. And they're showing a guy that I watched play with the Red Sox. And I'm like, oh, this is a man that will stand up for baseball. And he's catching baseballs between his legs. And he's doing, I'm like, I push back just a little bit against the bananas, but I appreciate the entertainment value of it.
2: Absolutely. 100%, man.
0: UCLA Dodger Frank writes, I guarantee if there's no baseball or even say an extended strike in 2027, you'll see juiced baseballs once games resume to bring back fans.
2: Yeah, you know, that's bothered me now. The hitting is just so atrocious. It's just bad. The numbers are down. Team batting is down. Player batting is down. You know, I hate to say when I was younger, more people were going for 300 and or batting above 300. Nowadays, it's, my goodness, if somebody's right around 300, they're like a superstar. It's just the batting is just atrocious, or the pitching is that much better. I have no idea.
0: Yeah, and I was in while you were saying that, I had to look it up. And the leading hitter, Crimey, could you even guess what the batting average is for the leading hitter right now in all of Major League Baseball?
2: What with
0: it's above like 331. You know, all right, all of Major League Baseball, right? 331 for Otto Lopez. And you've got 326, 323, 315. And the fifth leading hitter in Major League Baseball right now, Yandy Diaz, is hitting 303.
2: Mm.
0: It's like, I mean, I kind of felt like you could at least get through the top 20 and everyone was hitting over 300.
2: Exactly. And there used to be like that, Chris. Now, not like that now. It's all about pitching and defense. Mm.
0: All right. Hey, when we come back, I have ignored the X submissions for far too long. We talked about the most hated athletes in the world of sports tonight on the, I guess you could say, heels of the LeBron James news. And I don't know, what am I missing that we need to hit here on the Roman numeral rundown? What was the biggest story that we haven't got to yet tonight that Arnie Spanier needs to talk about?
2: It wasn't a fake story. This one, Roman numeral 13. Anthony Davis, you heard about that story?
0: Working out at Villanova?
2: Yeah.
0: Okay. They have nice facilities.
2: Philadelphia?
0: Oh, so you're reading into it that somehow Philly's going to be able to shoehorn in another guy to take like a minimum contract?
2: I think that came from Nick Wright on TV, was the one that said that. He's the one that brought up that Anthony Davis happened to be working out in Villanova.
0: Right. I mean, maybe he's out in Philly. I mean, is he not allowed to travel anywhere?
2: What a coincidence that is then, right, Chris? Come on.
0: I guess I'm not connecting the dots on that one, but okay. Because he's working out in Villanova.
2: Vanderbilt.
0: Suddenly, Arnie Spanier and Nick Wright are putting together that, huh? Is he on his way to Philadelphia?
2: And he doesn't like
0: really
2: playing
0: doing here.
2: Doesn't like playing center. You always knew that about him. Always liked playing at the number four spot anyway.
0: I asked you earlier, hey, who's going to take a majority of the shots for the Philadelphia 76ers? So you're just going to add another? I mean, more weapons?
2: Another person that needs the ball more.
0: Stop. All right, we got to get a break. When we come back, we'll hit your tweets. Got final update on a few. I guess everything's a final now in the world of sports. It's Arnie and Plank right here in for Jason and Mike on Fox Sports Radio.
1: 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How about Jason's Jets or Nick's ones? 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
0: So I feel like I've done a good job of hitting everything you wanted to tonight. You know, that front page, Roman numerals 1 through 9. You had the LeBron aftermath. We talked about the Sixers.
2: We didn't do worse the first, but that we could do that on Sunday.
0: You don't have it on the front page.
2: Oh, no, I had on Roman numeral number 12.
0: I'm going through it. Simmer down. I got through the Sixers, LeBron. We talked a little about the Lakers. We didn't talk about your theory that Jason Tatum was taking a shot at Jaylen Brown, which to me is hilarious because if Jason Tatum needed a youth camp to take a shot at Jaylen Brown, then that says more about Jason Tatum to me.
2: I heard the guys before us, Rob Parker and Kelvin, talking about that. Rob G played it for them.
0: Well, yeah. It's. Was it good audio?
2: No, it wasn't the audio. He read it for them. He said the audio was too bad to play.
0: Yeah, Rob G was with us last night, and he was hell-bent with you.
2: That's why he brought it up on their show.
0: My whole point is I don't think it's a shot, and if it is, that's soft on Jason Tatum's part. If you're not going to do that in the media and you're going to do it at a youth camp and that's how you're taking a shot, that's soft.
2: All BS aside, I 100% believe that was a shot on Jaylen Brown. Maybe he forgot who he was talking to. Maybe he just had a brain cramp or whatever it was. Maybe he just talked too long because he said it on the second part of the answer. But it was a shot at Jaylen Brown, no matter what you think.
0: Well,
2: it certainly
0: Arnie,
2: was.
0: Let's just, you also thoroughly believed a tweet that said that the Carolina Panthers starting quarterback Bryce Young was playing like dog bleep.
2: No, I didn't believe it. I just hoped that I just wanted to send that to you so we could talk about it.
0: But as I go through this, I see Carson Beck, Mahomes' pick of his leg. Yeah, we didn't get worse to first. I mean, Anthony Davis is apparently working out of Villanova, so in your eyes, he's going to the Sixers.
2: That wasn't my eyes. Nick Wright brought that up. That's all I could say.
0: My question is, what was his point? Just, look, he's in Philly?
2: Yeah, pretty much. Yeah, exactly.
0: Okay. So now what happens whenever, I don't know, Shea Gilgeous-Alexander works out of Villanova? Is he in Philadelphia? And we talked about the Major League Baseball owners and their strike. But I bring this up because nowhere in your 15 Roman numerals and nowhere in last night's 18 or whatever you had, have you even brought up Tony Romo yet?
2: No.
0: Why not?
2: Well, what's to bring up on that? I mean, he didn't take a test, so we don't know exactly if he was driving while intoxicated or not. We have no proof of that. I don't think he submitted
0: to
2: a test.
0: Well, you don't have a lot of proof of what Jason Tatum said, but you're sure as hell willing to say, well, I guarantee you that's what he's doing.
2: No, I think it's a shot against Brown, but...
0: Well, I'm just saying, you don't have any... You're sitting here, it's like you're defending Tony Romo.
2: I'm not defending him. If he was drunk, it's wrong to do. I don't think he's... I think he's going to lose his license if you don't submit to a test, but I don't know if he was, you know, under the influence or not.
0: The only reason you don't blow is if you've been drinking.
2: Right.
0: That's it. Because unless you are, oh my God, unless you're one of the people that are like, I know, I'm a citizen of this province. I'm not, you know, unless you want to go, you know, crazy Facebook person. You know what his deal is with CBS? What's still left on it?
2: No, I have no idea.
0: 4 years, $72 million.
2: Do you think he should lose his job over this?
0: No, I don't think he should lose his job, but, I mean, he hasn't really been all that good, right? And after roaring out of the gates and everyone thinking, oh, he's calling plays and he's seeing things, like, is there not a part of you that thinks maybe, just maybe, you could see him end up losing his job? And I don't remember who brought it up. I think it might have been Jonas, actually. Maybe it's a convenient way for CBS to get out of this gig now.
2: Right.
0: And get out of this contract with him. But I'm surprised. Usually someone who covered Tony Romo and who was in Dallas, I was surprised this wasn't like on your radar over the last few days.
2: Yeah, I didn't. Well, you know, it's so funny is because I was talking with my wife about that, and she immediately says, he's just such the best. He's the best. I love listening to him. He's just the best. It's a love-hate thing with Tony Romo when it comes down, you know, his broadcasting. Now, I know he did start off real hot and it's kind of cooled off since then. As to what happened, look, if you know, he was under the influence, certainly he deserves the punishment. I don't think he should lose his job, but I don't think he submitted to the test, which means he'll probably lose his license for a year. But I'm not an attorney, but I think that's what happens when you don't submit, you end up losing
0: Every state has different laws.
2: Okay, my bad.
0: Yeah, there's not like a one-size-fits-all on
2: DUI. Okay, I thought it was like a year or something like that.
0: DWI or OWI in this case. Which
2: I've never heard of OWI. I've heard of DWI, driving while intoxicated, DUI, driving under the influence. I didn't know there was an OWI.
0: Operating while intoxicated. Yes. It's Wisconsin, Indiana, and Michigan is where OWI. And where did he get arrested? Milwaukee, Wisconsin. So, I don't know, man. It's just... Maybe if you're trying to get out of this deal and you're CBS and you think we got a lot of good young up and coming guys that have been really good, you know, maybe JJ Watt, maybe you go make a play for a Greg Olson who might not be happy that they brought in Tom Brady and push him down to the second team, though he has handled that with grace. I mean, if you're CBS, you could look at this and say, hey, man, we're going to let you go. I don't know what that contractually would look like, but it's a lot of money to pay an analyst, especially, you know, whenever he's really become such a target for criticism. But yeah, like you said, your wife loves him and there's other people that love him. I watch the Red Zone so much, I don't feel like I have a hot take on any of the broadcasters anymore.
2: No, you're 100% right. That's all I do is watch the Red Zone on one of my TVs. The other one, hopefully I'm able to get the Dolphin game. If not, I'll go for the best game there is and just have it no sound on because I'm watching the Red Zone and see what's happening. That's the only way I can consume the NFL nowadays. Now, if there's just one game on, like a Monday Night Football or Sunday Night Football, of course, that's fine, but I'm watching Red Zone every other time.
0: All right. One final time tonight for us. Steve DeSager is going to get us caught up on everything that, even with some rain delays and even with some weather and one postponement tonight, we got an update. What's going on?
1: And we've got NFL news. And by the way, if I were CBS, I'm sure somebody in there said, wait, we can get out of this contract?
0: Right.
1: With Tony Romo?
0: Let's do it.
1: It needs to be said out loud. He's just not improved as a broadcaster. He's not professional in the booth. He's still drawing on the screen after the snap. He's cutting off his. I mean, it's just, you know, and he's not always.
2: Wow, what do you say about me when I'm not around? My goodness, man.
1: No, we say it to your face. In fact, that was Chris's entire segment to start the hour, as I recall. Tampa Bay Bucks defensive tackle Vita Vea has requested a trade after not getting a contract extension. All NFL veterans report to training camps by Tuesday, and all draft choices have signed. Colts quarterback Daniel Jones says he'll practice fully on Wednesday after last year's torn Achilles. For the Packers, they placed tight end Tucker Kraft on the PUP list after torn ACL last season. And defensive lineman at Green Bay, Micah Parsons, is expected to go on the physically unable to perform list tomorrow after last year's torn ACL. Veteran linebacker and safety Jamal Adams signed with Minnesota. 49ers coach Kyle Shanahan watched practice from a distance again today. He's limited at camp after major injuries in a car crash this month. Michigan athletic director Ward Manuel will reportedly get a buyout of over $7 million. He's stepping down at the end of this calendar year. North Carolina football GM Michael Lombardi was placed on paid leave after a human resources complaint. The Philadelphia 76ers officially announced the signing of LeBron James, who turns 42 in December. Sixers have not made it past the second round of the playoffs since 2001.
2: Oh, wow.
1: Dave Yeager will reportedly be the Nuggets' lead assistant. The WNBA is off after Saturday's All-Star game. The league resumes Tuesday with five games. Major League Soccer All-Star game is Wednesday. In Major League Baseball, Cleveland, which has lost five straight, was due to play at Cincinnati tonight. That was rained out. They'll play a doubleheader on Tuesday. Rain delay at the start in Chicago. Yankees beat the White Sox 9-5. Yankees outfielder Cody Bellinger out 4 to 6 weeks with a grade 2 strained hamstring. Rain delay at the start in St. Louis. Cubs beat the rival Cardinals 7-3. Alex Bregman, 4 hits, including a homer. Nico Hoerner, 4 hits, 4 RBIs, including a homer. Cubs pitcher Jameson Taillon today was designated for assignment. His ERA is 5.92. The Mets pounded Atlanta 14-3. The game was 3-3 in the 6th. Francisco Lindor, 2 homers. 6 RBIs. Boston with a grand slam from Sidan Rafaela eventually won 4-2 at the A's. Athletics All-Star catcher Shea Langeliers likely out for the year. He'll have knee surgery on Tuesday. Torn meniscus, the problem. San Francisco shut out Milwaukee 3-0. Brewers with just 3 hits. It was Houston with 4 runs in the top of the 9th, winning at the Angels. 6-4 the final. We mentioned it this past hour. It's just astounding how many ways the Angels have selected to lose games. This is 9 times in the 9th with a lead they've lost games this year. Angels are now tied with Colorado for the worst mark in all of the major leagues, 42-65. In the 9th, an infield error made it 4-3. Hit batter with bases loaded made it 4-4. Next batter walked with bases loaded, 5-4 Houston. And then a grounder back to the mound, bobbled by the pitcher. Another error, 6-4 Houston. Just amazing. Toronto won 3-2 at Washington. Pitcher Max Scherzer started on his 42nd birthday, returning from the Blue Jays IL. He went 2 2/3 innings, 75 pitches thrown. Pittsburgh in 10 innings edged Arizona 3-2. It was Baltimore 8-5 winners at Detroit in the squirrel game. Texas beat Seattle 7-3. Jock Peterson, 2 early home runs. And Miami has ended its 12-game losing streak, beating Philadelphia 8-7 with 3 runs, bottom of the ninth. The loss to closer Yoan Duran. Attendance 11,000 in Miami. The AAA team, as Arnie is fond of pointing out, the what are they? Jacksonville
2: Jumbo Shrimp.
1: Jacksonville Jumbo Shrimp. Yeah, has lost 12 in a row. Off today, so no L. We'll see about tomorrow night. Back to you.
0: Thanks. All right, couple. Yeah, hey Steve, good stuff tonight, buddy. Mm-hmm. That bonus hour.
12: Hey Steve,
0: Court. This is.
2: By the way, is tomorrow? Are you doing anything about tomorrow? You going to watch the Big Ten Media Day and all that, because I know you love that stuff.
0: Yeah, of course I am. Why not? Big Ten Network will have great coverage of it. It's a Fox entity. You get it on Fox Sports 1. Like I said, I'm a DirecTV guy. I think it's like 620 is the channel. So, yeah, I'm going to sit and watch Dave Refson and the Big Ten Network crew and follow it all day long. Why not?
2: They're going to do what, Tuesday, Wednesday, Thursday?
0: 6 teams each day. Yes,
2: wow.
0: Tuesday, Wednesday, Thursday. Why, are you not into it?
2: It's the same thing over and over again. You never get anything really good out of this.
0: I don't know, man. I thought we got a lot of good stuff out of SEC Media Days last week.
2: Need somebody to say, oh, yeah, we're going to kick their ass the first game, man. That's a given,
0: yeah, man. You're not going to get that. that's the last thing you're probably going to get.
2: I think Jeff Schwartz is going to be there, right? I think he talked about going.
0: Oh, is he?
2: Yeah,
0: Jeff would be all over. They're back in Indy. They did it. The Big Ten took it out of – I'm sorry, they're back in Chicago. They took it to Indy for a couple of years, and then for some ungodly reason, they took it to Vegas last year. I get it. You're trying to get a little closer to USC and Oregon and Washington and make them happy in UCLA. But my gosh, I mean, that's a trek for the old Penn State and Maryland faithful to go out and try to cover an event in Las Vegas. But yeah, I'm a fan. I don't mind.
2: Can I correct myself real quick?
0: Yes.
2: Jeff Schwartz was supposed to go out to Big Ten Media Day. I know on his Twitter account, he got on his flight and there was announced there will be a 6-hour delay.
0: So, 6 hours, huh?
2: Oh my goodness. Can you imagine?
0: There.
2: You sit down and the pilot comes on. He goes, "We're going to have a little delay. It's going to be about 6 hours. I hope they let you off the plane." And I can't sit on the plane for 6 hours.
0: Yeah,
2: Come on, man.
0: If travel's weird right now, man. If you've been in a world where you've had to fly anywhere and you're not in that Arnie Spanier tax bracket where you can fly private.
2: Yes.
0: And you got to fly commercial. I mean, we got to figure something out before we start. I mean, travel season has been horrendous I'm sure there's someone's listening. I didn't have a problem. A majority of people that travel regularly have dealt with delays, cancellations, and not quick ones, right? It's like, oh, flight's about 15 minutes late. It's like, yeah, this flight takes off in an hour. It's still in like Costa Rica. So you guys just kind of chill here. I don't know what's going on, but I hate that for
2: you.
0: Jeff
2: Schwartz. My wife, when she goes to see her mother in Scottsdale and she wants to bring the dog, I'm like, now I got to look in. I have to look into like a private flight or a semi-private flight because she wants to take the dog with her, for crying out loud.
0: Put it in a carry-on. Just put in a little thing. She can carry it on. You don't have to worry about flying.
2: Yeah, but then the dog could be barking and just bothering everybody on the plane and craziness.
0: That's why you got to discipline that dog, man. Teach it some manners. All right, let's hit some of these X submissions, tweets to the show. Julian, do you think Tony Romo is not a good play-by-play guy? Well, let me just make the one correction, Julian. This is like nerdy. He's not a play-by-play guy. He's an analyst. Jim Nantz is the play-by-play
2: guy. Right, right.
0: He has enthusiasm. He's smart about the game. I don't know what you do not like about him. As far as his charge goes for DUI, he's worth over $80 million. You call your attorney, you make an appearance. Listen, here's the thing. I'm not about to judge anyone for making a mistake, right? I would hope if I had, he's got more than $80 million in the bank, and if I'd been at a place where I was overserved, that I would Uber, or I would call hopefully my wife would be there with me, but I would call a friend to come get me. I hope I wouldn't take that opportunity. But John hits us up on X. This is a first-time OWI in Wisconsin. It's only a $200 to $300 ticket.
2: Yeah, it's...
0: That's wild to me.
2: Right. So, I mean, let's be honest, and he didn't submit, so you don't know if he was intoxicated or not. He'll pay the $200 or $300 fine, and that's really the end of it. It's not, you know, it unfortunately made a mistake, but, like you said, you don't, blow on the test if you have something to hide. So who knows what really happened?
0: He does have enthusiasm to the Sanders.
2: I think he does a good job. I like him. I know people have become sour on him.
0: Right.
2: Because he was tipping the plays or something. And, I still think he does a good job.
0: The noises. People don't like the noises, right?
2: Right.
0: Jim. Oh.
2: Well, John Madden used to do that like crazy.
0: That was John Madden, though, man. Right. We didn't have Twitter to complain about everyone all the time when we had John Madden. Eric writes, did Arnie just say his wife grew up listening to Tony Romo? Isn't Arnie like 70? Is his wife 25? He's only been doing this for 9 years. Did you say your wife grew up listening to Tony Romo?
2: I didn't say grew up. I said she liked listening to Tony Romo. I didn't say she was growing up listening to Tony Romo.
0: John did add.
2: You know, by the way, I had a great story about my wife. About what you would just like. Well,
0: by the way, I want to point this out. This is what Arnie does when he yells at me for not reading tweets, and then I start reading tweets, and you always interrupt it with another story. So
2: she
0: go ahead.
2: She was flying from Scottsdale to, I think it was Park City, Utah, to go skiing. I believe it was, and there was only like 8 other people on the plane, and there were 6 of them played quarterback in the NFL.
0: Was it like a private flight or something?
2: I you know what? I'm going to have to get the whole story from her. She's very vague on it sometimes. I don't know why.
0: That's the story? Who were the 6 quarterbacks?
2: She only named like 2 or 3. I think Jim Kelly was one.
0: Who?
2: Warren Moon was one. And, you know, I can't remember the whole 6. I'm going to have to grill her on that to give me the 6 of that.
0: Hey,
2: we're on
0: I've
2: the plane.
0: Got this great story. Yeah. Here's like one detail and no other information on it.
2: Well, people can just, you know, hopefully I can get the other part from her tomorrow.
0: We got to get a break. Ben Maller's coming up, but Arnie's picks will take us home next right here on Fox Sports Radio.
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23: May 15, 9 a.m. Two women quietly waiting at the doctor's office. Woman 1 says, "Cold day, huh?" Woman 2, "What's that?" Woman 1, "Kinda cold today." Woman 2, "Yeah, wasn't expecting that." Woman 1, "What is it, 47 degrees? 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Woman 2, "That would be sad." 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
0: It is closing time. Alex, good to hang. I know you've been grinding all night long. Great job.
31: Thank you.
0: As always, amazing stuff from Steve DeSager on updates all evening long. I know that Arnie doesn't acknowledge anything other than himself, or maybe
2: stop that! I acknowledge those guys.
0: To you, Timmy, great job! And
2: you didn't do nothing.
0: The millions and
31: Arnie, where's my car?
0: You did bring up how he had actually reached out to you.
2: Yes, he did. He did reach out to me
0: out a little bit, but
2: he tried. Yeah,
0: he tried. He was great. All right. So that means it's time for your picks. So
2: yes.
0: Take it away, Stinkin' Genie. What you got?
2: Well, since we are filling in, people may not know this because we do the show Sunday night. Well, first of all, thank you for the music, Alex. A little music put me
31: car.
2: In the mood. Come on, let's go. In case you don't know this, the preseason is the free season. This is when I dominated my football picks. Chris will be the first to tell you.
0: He does not. He quits picking after 1 week because they're so terrible.
2: No, that's not true at all. I did it once in 15 years. I'm like, you know what? Let's just wait till the start of the regular season. But usually I am dead on because the preseason is the free season. I should make that into a T-shirt. Don't steal that from me. You know that, Chris.
0: Right.
2: Preseason is the free season. Well, we got one game, the Hall of Fame game. Oh, and it starts us off with a good 2-0. I'm all over the Panthers, -1.5. And for good measure, throw the over 36.5 in that one. As Chris told you yesterday, I think what, two of the last three or three of the last four have gone over in the Hall of Fame game. So we love the Panthers -1.5 and the over 36.5. So there you have my picks. Do with them as you please. No longer strictly for entertainment purposes only. Yes, the preseason is the free season. So just right. Write that down.
0: Couple of tweets before we get out of here. We talked a lot about LeBron tonight. Arnie had him up there as the most hated athlete currently in sports. Nature Boy writes, I despise how LeBron acts, but I have to admit, I'd take him over Michael Jordan at 40 years old. Yep, you're good. All right, which one are you taking at 40? Will writes, most hated athlete has to be Marquette King, right? Former Raiders hunter, a punter. What does Arnie think? Do you even know who Marquette
2: King
0: is?
2: Yeah, I do know the punter, and why was he so hated? I don't understand that.
0: Marquette King, I'm sure, is a great guy, and he could absolutely boom.
2: Right.
0: But he couldn't shut up, right? It's like, hey, you're a punter. Go out there and punt the football. I don't need you to dance around. Just punt. And he couldn't do it.
2: I do remember him. I mean, I do remember the name, but I didn't know he was known for that.
0: This is from, I guess that's okay. If Philly wants to know if their fans hate LeBron or not, paint a mural of him. That will answer the question. In LA, Kobe, Shohei, and Dodgers murals, and even the Westbrook one was untouched. The LeBron mural was vandalized, and I love it. Okay.
2: They still hate LeBron, no matter what, man. No matter, even though he brought him a championship, and he's gone, and it was 8 years, and he's gone now to the East Coast, they still hate him. They just have so much anxiety from him. I don't know what it is.
0: Expected, you know? So much more. Expected
2: I guess
0: so
2: maybe
0: much
2: that's
0: more.
2: It, yeah.
0: John writes, my most hated athlete, Dalton Rushing. What a total putt. I like him. Eric adds, hey, we had the Brett Favre debacle in 2009 and part of 10. Vikings fan hated him when he played with Green Bay. And when he flew into Mankato, we all embraced him with open arms. And if he didn't pull a Brett Favre, we would have went to the Super Bowl. Just had to throw across his body. And we were trying to put together our all-Wizards team. Thanks to Nature Boy for pointing out that we forgot Rip Hamilton, who played on the same Wizards team with MJ. And, of course, Kwame Brown.
2: Wow. So you're not doing bullets, just Wizards, right?
0: No, just Wizards on that front. Oh, well, hey, enjoy it. It's been a lot for you.
2: You know,
0: three shows in 4 days.
2: I'm going to nap a lot tomorrow. That's
0: going to
2: sure.
0: Nap a lot. Yeah. Arnie and I will be back on Sunday night in our traditional slot, 10 p.m. to 1 a.m. Central Time. We start the week off for you. And Arnie, you're in Saturday night again?
2: That's right, my friend. Tune on in.
0: He'll be in with the Jason Martin. Thanks to the crew. Big Ben Maller is next on Fox Sports Radio. We are.
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4: The Houston Astros won the late ball game in Anaheim 6-4 over the Angels with four runs in the top of the ninth, three of them unearned. Boston got a grand slam from Sidan Rafaela and won 4-2 at the A's. Athletics All-Star catcher Shea Langeliers will have knee surgery on Tuesday. He's likely out for the year. San Francisco shut out Milwaukee 3-0, holding the Brewers to just three hits. The Cubs, after a rain delay at the start, won at St. Louis 7-3. Yankees, after a rain delay at the start, one at the White Sox 9-5. Yankees outfielder Cody Bellinger is out 4 to 6 weeks with a grade 2 strained hamstring. Cleveland, which has lost five straight, did not play at Cincinnati. That game was rained out. They'll play a doubleheader on Tuesday. And Miami ended a 12-game losing streak, getting three in the ninth to beat the Phillies 8-7. Tampa Bay Bucks defensive tackle Vita Vea has requested a trade. I'm Steve DeSager.
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9: Well, it's a beautiful day in the neighborhood, a beautiful day to say, I want out. I'm going to HR. Welcome in the beginning of another night of the Ben Maller Show. We are in the air everywhere as we chat. Not

The vast and enormously powerful microphones of FSR emanating live from the banquet. You have logged in, and your table will be ready soon for Benny's Babel Banquet, guaranteed human, from the world-famous Fox Sports Radio studios, where hot takes are demanded by Alf the Alien Opiner, Ferg Dog, and Maller Prop Guy. They demand it, and they said, well, listen, we need it, and now Nick in Wisconsin needs it, Autobahn Butch, Judge Reed in New Mexico, he's demanding hot takes. Albuquerque Bob even checked in, says, I need some hot takes. So you give us a couple minutes. We'll either give you a hot take or a headache, possibly both. Possibly both. But our lead this hour, don't bury the lead, my man. Well, it's not the sexiest lead in the world. It is not. We do have a mantra, and the mantra is we yap about the big stories of the day. And this is certainly a large human being. It is of interest. Is it a hard-o story? Well, you'll be the judge of that. Dateline Tampa. There is no Tampa Bay. Did you know that? There's no city Tampa Bay. Tampa and St. Pete. And then you've got the Tampa Bay. The nickname. So the story here, this is the story everyone's yapping about in the NFL. Star defensive tackle Vita Vea has said, I want out. I don't want to be a Buccaneer. Get rid of your little creamsicle nonsense. I'm done. And this after contract negotiations went upside down and sideways. We've talked about this a few times over the last couple months. Well, Vea's agent said that the request was made after many unsuccessful attempts to shake some more money out of the Buccaneers and get a new contract. The 31-year-old defensive tackle entering the final season of his contract. I know you're very concerned about the finances of Vita Vea. You're very worried about that. A 4-year contract is last year. $17 million non-guaranteed. Now, do you have guaranteed money in your contract? Are you guaranteed a certain amount of money? You're not? You have to actually work to earn your money? Okay. Yeah. Well, he wants guaranteed money and non-guaranteed and a $1 million roster bonus, which is always great just to show up to work and get a roster bonus. So that is all a good jumping off point. Let us discuss the question. How legitimate is Vita Vea's desire to say bye-bye to the Bucs where he won a championship a couple years back with Tom Brady and that era of the Bucs? Or is this simply a leverage play dressed up as a righteous frustration situation for the longtime stalwart of that Tampa Bay defense? So I've got Campbell's Chunky, Warren Buffett, and Amazon Prime. And we will combine all of these things together, and we are going to have a Cuban cigar, which you can get in the greater Tampa area. All right, so just keeping it real, because you know, one thing we do here, you and I, we keep it real. So just keeping it real, this is not really a trade request, that would not be accurate to say, well, it's a trade request, cut and dry. It's a high-stakes fundraiser, is what it is. And Vita Vea is stirring the pot. Think of him in the team cafeteria. He's like, hey, I would like a nice snack. What are you going to have? All right, well, I'm in the team cafeteria. Why don't I whip up a big bowl, gigantic bowl of Campbell's Chunky Frustration Stew? Can I have some Frustration Stew? Oh, yes, you can have a lot of Frustration Stew. It's very chunky. It's a hearty meal is what it is here. And so this is a strategic plea. This is standard by the book. It is, and we've seen this pretty much every year. It's the same old story. Training camps are underway, and if they're not, they're about to start for everybody in the next couple of hours, 48 hours or so. That's it. And so this is it. This is a deal where Vita Vea is weaponizing the story. He is deputizing the fan base like he's the guy running the Tampa Sheriff's Department there, and he's handing out badges to everyone. You get a badge, you get a badge, you get a badge, you get a badge. And the reason you got that badge is to yell at the ownership of the team,
to complain and complain.

0: complain and pound the table and until they pay up. 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Disturbing the peace here. And Vea, he wants guaranteed shekels, a lot of shekels. And he wants them right now. And so he's rattling the cage over there at the pirate ship. Fire the cannons is his mindset here until the Glazers hear the coins, you know, kind of bouncing around, clinking around there. And then that's it. And so this is a game of chicken. Block, block, chicken. And Vita Vea, he said, you know, I'm going to bring a battering ram, but it's just a game of chicken. Well, no, I'm bringing a battering ram. And the Buccaneers, they have a nice scooter. It's an electric scooter. It's still just a scooter. So either they back up the Brinks truck. You hear that beep, beep, beep, beep, beep. Back it up now. Or Vita Vea jumps into the transfer portal like he's a sophomore playing at University of Florida in Gainesville, and he just didn't get enough snaps, so he's going back in the portal to get a nice big fat NIL check, and that's it. All right, now, continuing the theme here, all right, the theme of the hour. So Vita Vea's agent said that he is open to any team willing to move for him, but you know what that means. The agent said that the desire, the preference, is a California-based team or the Raiders, which tells you a couple things, right? It tells you that the passion to win is not right there because the Chargers never won anything. The Niners haven't won since, you know, back in the 90s. And the only team that's really winning in California, the Rams, that's it. And if you're willing to go play for the Raiders or the Chargers or somebody like that, your priority is not winning. That's not it. And the other problem, and this is the snuffleupagus in the room, is that the player, Vita Vea, has no trade options, meaning he has no trade clause. So he's at the whims of the Buccaneers. If they feel like they want to trade him, they're not obligated to trade him to where he wants to go. Of course, the strategy has always been, even if you have a no-trade clause, you just become such a pain in the ass, nobody wants to trade for you unless you go to your desired team. Now, that's it. So they may be incentivized to get rid of him because they don't clearly want to pay him, it would appear. And there's an argument to be made to not pay Vita Vea. He's at the end of his athletic prime. He has had some injury problems of late. And so the old argument is always you want to pay not for what players have done, you want to pay for what they're going to do. And so if you make the argument you're going to pay Vita Vea for his production, it's a falling star. Don't let a falling star fall on you. That's the problem. And he's going, whoever trades for him is going to demand or have to pay him. They're going to have to pay him more money. All right. So the question, all right, here's the question. Who's doing the window shopping? Who's doing the window shopping on a possible deal for Bucs defensive tackle Vita Vea? So looking in to the Maller crystal ball, we look into the Maller crystal ball. It is a fascinating trade market. So I'm going to be Benny Brightside on this as I look into the crystal ball. As how much is he worth? We start with that. So before we get to who, what's the value? What's the price tag on Vita Vea? So I'm going to say right now, at this point, based on a minutes long investigation and deliberation of likely trade scenarios, the court of the Maller militia has determined that Vita Vea is worth, if you get a team that's kind of drunk, like a low second round pick, like a team that's going to be good, that's going to have like a low second round pick, like a Buffalo type situation, somebody like that, or the Ravens, and then more likely a third round pick and a conditional bonus pick, a sixth or later pick tossed in on top. So Vea, he offers an instant defensive boost in theory, because again, there's some other things going on. He's entering the twilight part of his NFL career. And so you look at, you say, well, you can maybe get one more. It's like that toothpaste You want to squeeze that last little bit of toothpaste out before you open up the new tube. Well, no, don't waste the old toothpaste. You got a little more in there. So, okay, we'll squeeze out the last part of the toothpaste, and then we'll open up the new toothpaste tomorrow because we can do that. And so Vita Vea right now at his age, you say, well, one more halfway decent season, although inevitably the grim reaper of injury will come wandering around and all that. So in terms of looking at the crystal ball, let's just start right in Sin City, Lost Wages, Nevada. That is a no-brainer. If the player doesn't really care about winning, and nobody that wants to go to the Raiders cares about winning, because it's not about that. It's about enjoying life, and Vegas is a fun place to live if you're a rich athlete and you can afford parking and all the nickel and dime charges they shove down your throat when you're in Vegas. If you're rich, you don't really worry about that. So go to the Raiders. Now, viva Las Vegas. Viva Las Vegas. It makes sense. Again, if winning is totally out of the equation, you just want to have a good time. And the reason the Raiders make sense is because of Tom Brady. That's why. Tom Brady, the acting GM by proxy, the GM by proxy of the Raiders there, leveraging the Super Bowl bromance from the Buccaneers a couple years back there. A little insider, NFL insider trading, if you will, here. Now, as Warren Buffett said, and many others have said as well, it is not what you know, it's who you know. And Vita Vea and Tom Brady are bros, and they like each other because they won together, and so there's that. Now, meanwhile, the 49ers would offer a natural homecoming if you can handle the electrical plant they practice at there. He's from Vita Vea, from that part of the country, Silicon Valley kid. And so you could pair him with Bosa, and you got a little something there in theory. And then the Rams are being coy. Sean McVay's like, we like who we have. You're not technically allowed to say, hey, we'd love to trade for that other player. That would be a tampering violation, not that they really punish that. I just believe the Rams are interested. If the price point is right, they're interested in it, and they're just hoarders of talent. And they find a way to move things around. They don't care about draft picks. They obviously don't. They drafted a kid who can't play quarterback in the first round this year, which tells you they don't value first-round draft picks or really draft picks in general. So you really can't resist, if you're the Rams, a high-end upgrade. Say, well, we've got Aaron Donald likely coming in and Myles Garrett. We'll just keep adding legendary players defensively. Vita Vea, find a place to put him in that lineup if you're Sean McVay. So I think they're in there. And then outside of the teams on the West Coast, you got to think that the Bears for our buddy Tree in Chicago and the boys there, which last I checked is not on the West Coast. It's not on the West Coast. I guess it's on the West Coast of Lake Michigan. I guess it's that. So the West Coast of Lake Michigan. Is it the Northwest? I don't know. I forget my map of Lake Michigan. Anyway, the point is, the Bears, you'd think, would be interested. They'd be like a dark horse, if you will, or bear, to elevate their defense. So keep an eye on that. Now, last word to the high-speed sports wire, a name brand, NFL player on the move again to Minnesota. We go where former star safety Jamal Adams. Remember this guy, Jamal Adams, back in the day? You remember him. That was a kind of a big deal for a safety. Well, Jamal Adams is changing laundry again. He has agreed to join the football team known as the Vikings. They have Alligator Arms Murray as their quarterback. So that's the story there. The safety turned hybrid linebacker guy, Jamal Adams. He announced the move himself because nobody else really cares about him on social media. That'll be his 10th NFL season upcoming. 10 NFL seasons. He's 30, and he was the number 6 overall pick in the 2017 NFL draft by the Jets. Got a lot of polish from the New York media, even though he played for the Jets. A lot of love, and, well, this guy's great, and became a first-team All-Pro. He established himself as a preeminent box safety in the NFL. And then people were like, well, he's not really a safety. He's more like a linebacker. So let's just play him at linebacker. Okay, we'll do that. And that was so long ago. How's it going now? Well, not great. Lately, there have been slim pickings Those were the glory days, and they have ended now for Mr. Adams. So the Adams family. The question, how do you see one-time star Jamal Adams working out with the Minnesota Vikings? So it's kind of like when you're the Vikings here, it's like you're signing up for Amazon Prime. You got the free trial. I think you have up to 30 days to cancel before getting charged. So they're doing the free trial. Just don't hold your breath. Do not hold your breath here. Jamal Adams is a cautionary tale, as the wise man said. He's gone from, at one point, considered to be Taylor Swift, just killing it on stage, and now he's a backup singer. At this point, Mr. Adams is a backup singer. Now, remember when the Jets fleeced the Seahawks, or they thought they fleeced the Seahawks, getting a couple of first-round picks for Jamal Adams? Of course, the Jets always botch those first-round picks, so it doesn't really matter. But that was a big deal, and Adams, at this point, if you turn to the next chapter of the Jamal Adams story, he has now turned into a gypsy. Not the Gypsy King. He's a pigskin gypsy. And on the Hobo Express, bouncing around the boondocks of the NFL. He's in the pinball machine, going up, down, all around, all that stuff. He's done more cameos as a hybrid safety linebacker than just about anybody. And the last couple years, he's been wandering around, played for the Titans, had a little bit of time with the Lions and the Raiders. So the man's played since 2022, which is a decent amount of time. It's 2026 now, if you know that. He's played a total of 15 games, not even 22, 15 games since 2022 for Jamal Adams. And still, Minnesota, they're gambling. They got the 30-day trial, and they're gambling that defensive coordinator Brian Flores, when he's not focused on his lawsuit suing the NFL, he can awake whatever's left of the magic dust that Adams has and lead him down the yellow brick road to a redemption arc, a redemption story here. Now, of course, you have a better chance of winning a 12-team parlay. You have a much better chance of winning a 12-team parlay than Jamal Adams making a sustained, meaningful impact with the team in Minnesota. So the Vikings are in a weird spot. They brought in a quarterback who can't play, Kyler Murray. Now they're futzing around with Jamal Adams. But what are you doing? Seriously. Anyway, it is the Ben Maller Show. The Ben Maller Show. If you'd like to be part, you can join us right now. We're going to open up the lines. Open Sesame at 877-99 on Fox. That's 877-996-6369. You can be part of the program also on X at Ben Maller. That is at Ben Maller. If you'd like to be part of the program that way, your comments can and will be used against you in the court of sports radio. So please act accordingly. Please act accordingly here. Meanwhile, later on this hour, we'll have the Who Am I game. If you're just settling in here, we're here all night long. This is just the beginning of the Red Eye Flight. Later on, we'll have next hour, Maller to the Third Degree, the riddle of the day. We've got Cite the Bite, the great sports radio mystery, Cite the Bite. That'll be coming up a little bit later down the line as well. So a lot to look forward to. A lot to look forward to there, as we are just settling in here. And a little more information. We told you there'd be some new stuff coming out about the Kyle Shanahan story in San Francisco. And there wasn't as much as I was hoping for. There's one nugget that I thought was somewhat intriguing I would like to share with the class. And since you're in the class, we'll share it with you. We'll get to that, and we will do it next.
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0: It is the Ben Maller Show, which is here every single night during the week, all night, keeping you company on the overnight. And a reminder, save the date, August 29th in Vegas. If you've never been to a Maller meet and greet, it is a life-changing experience.
1: I'm so excited.
0: The things that happen at Maller meet and greets, legendary. From the great jailbreak at the one we did in Boston years ago, we tried to run away from Wayne from Southie. We did actually run away from Wayne from Southie. The Dick and Dayton performance that we had at the Northern Kentucky Cincinnati meet and greet a few months ago. The party in Worcester. The legendary Alf the Alien Opiner in the building, along with so many other legends that showed up. Danny DeVito was there. Our Danny DeVito. And our buddy from the Cape made a rare and appropriate appearance. Andre, without his dog Willis. So what will happen in Vegas? One of the last times we were in Vegas, we had Mouthwash Mike show up. We're hoping we hope he's still around. We hope he shows up. He might be in jail right now. Who knows? So check it out. August 29th. We'll give you more information when we get closer. Mark that on your calendar thingamajig there.
1: I told my boss I have to go.
0: It's very important. Very, very important that you be there. We want to meet you. And if you've been to one before, you know they're a lot of fun, so come hang out with us. And
2: are we doing the wet t-shirt contest again this year?
1: Oh, I have the perfect shirt for that.
0: Well, we'll talk about that off the air, Coop. We'll talk about that. Back to it. We go, and we began here. A little football fun. A little football fun for you. Ferg Dog. Writes and says, I finally watched the Wheel of Fortune episode starring the Dodgers. Freddy was Freddy, Kike was Kike, and Miggy was Miggy, but the true star of the show was Vanna White. What a legend. Okay, I have no idea what you're talking about. I have not watched the Wheel of Fortune in a very long amount of time. It's not on my radar. But if they want to put me on there, I'd like to go on Family Feud. I think that would be fun. Family Feud would be...
1: I used to pretend to play that.
0: Would be great. You know, I'm friends. I don't know if you know Steve Harvey. His studio's across the hall from us here. He does the show from his house because he's a star.
2: I always wanted to be on The Price is Right. That was the one I wanted to do.
1: I've always wanted to see his mustache in person.
0: The Bob Barker Price is Right?
2: Yes.
0: Yeah, yeah.
2: 100%.
0: The OG?
2: Yeah. I want the little microphone.
0: The little needle D microphone. Yeah. I met Bob Barker. He was cool. He was a good dude. I met him at my college radio. They used to have college radio conventions, and I was such a nerd. I went to one, and Bob Barker was the speaker, and it was great. He was he started in radio. Nobody even knows who Bob Barker is anymore, but he was the host of The Price is Right for like 30 years or whatever, and he was a really cool guy.
2: Did he end his speech by telling you to get your pet spayed and neutered?
0: No, but as I remember, this is like so long ago, it was before the interweb, social media, and he was in a scandal because one of the models on the show had accused him of doing some naughty things or whatever. But he showed up, and he was cool. He was talking about radio shaped his whole career and all that stuff, and it was a good memory. Long, long ago, Curmudgeon Wayne in Duluth writes and says, I'm surprised that you made it two nights in a row with the rundown, especially after getting a secondhand high from Koopaloop, says Curmudgeon Wayne. Well, Wayne, remember, if you sign up for Maller Plus, as Jay Scoop has pointed out, you get the rundown early. You don't have to worry about waiting to see if I'll post the rundown or not. That's it. Truck Stop Fungus writes in his tidy whities eating a bowl of cold chili, says if the Packers are sold to a private owner, those cheeseheads will riot. Well, just keep going there. There you go. King Rory says, I hope your brother is doing well since the Fox Valley in Wisconsin was hit with a tornado midday on Monday.
1: What?
0: Yeah, my brother is okay. There's some trees around his house that got uprooted, like really old trees and limited damage.
1: All right, so some pruning happened.
0: Yeah, I told him, I tried to be positive. I said, you know, how expensive is it to get trees cut? It's very expensive. And so Mother Nature helped you out on that. He is okay. Thanks for all my friends in that part of Wisconsin. Appleton, my brother, lives right there and lives not far from the Fox River Mall, I think it's called. I think that's what it's called. There was a lot of damage. Power was out. I don't know if power's back now, but last I texted him, power was out. So I think he's doing okay. So, eh. Would you rather have, if you could do natural disasters, would you rather have earthquakes, which you really don't have a warning for, tornadoes, which you kind of have a warning because you know the weather's going to be bad, or hurricanes, where you have a really big warning? Like hurricanes, they say, hey, it's coming, and you know everyone goes and buys soup and flashlight, you know, batteries for the flashlight and stuff like that, or they get out of town.
1: That's a hard one because I'm absolutely terrified of water, so I feel like hurricane is my least. Like, I do not want to mess with that one. I don't care how much of a warning
2: you have. Hurricanes last for me as well. Yeah. You do have a lot of warning, but like, you know, even though you get out of there, like, water damage, it's going to ruin everything.
1: It's the worst.
2: Tornado, you know, it's
1: terrifying.
2: It's terrifying, but like smaller, like, damage radius, so there's a chance it, like, you know, you could have a tornado go through your town and miss your house completely.
0: Yeah,
2: you could be fine. And then earthquakes, you know, those can also be terrifying, but I've lived here my whole life, so it's kind of like, you know, the devil that you know.
0: Yeah, I've lived through the few big earthquakes. I've been in some tropical depressions, not any hurricanes or anything like that, so. Well, it doesn't matter. You know, everything, there's no, I don't think there's any place, right? You can't live anywhere where there's not some kind of danger of an earthquake or a tornado or a hurricane. There's less danger in certain places. But is there any spot on earth where you can live where you have no risk of any kind of natural disaster? I don't think you can live anywhere. There's risk anywhere.
2: Well, I mean, what, like in the Northeast, what, blizzard? Is that
0: they get hurricanes that come up there, but they have nor'easters, but yeah, they also, the hurricanes get up, they're not as powerful, but they'll go up the coast. Well, remember New York got hit by a hurricane. Remember the New Jersey got flooded out for, it was a disaster. Literally. You don't remember that a few years ago? It's probably been a while.
1: Yeah. I don't remember.
2: Yeah, I don't remember that.
0: Really? Yeah, no, it was messed. The Jersey was really messed up. It was bad. Like, it was real nasty for a long time for a lot of people. They were screwed. All right, it is the Ben Maller Show. Let's go to the phones, and we'll say hello. Eeny, meeny, miny, moe. Let's say hello to Lucky Tony, who's in the Bay Area, back-to-back and belly-to-belly as the leadoff hitter. Hello, Lucky Tony.
3: Hey, Ben. I would never call Tommy Patera a funny guy, but it's funny when he says, gazide, gazood, gazide, gazood. Thanks, Ben.
0: Here's a blast from the past. The retired caller to the show. He's come out of retirement here. Let's see if he's still got his fastball. We now go to Arlington, Texas, and we say hello to the man, the myth, the legend, Ed in Arlington.
4: Benny boy, good to hear you on the other end of the line for a change.
0: Where have you been, Ed, in Arlington? You have not called the show in a long, long-ass time. It's been a while.
4: Yeah, I know. Since the baseball season started, at least, anyway, or since the last one ended.
0: Yeah.
4: But that's the occasion of my calling, which I guess it surprised me a little. I haven't heard a peep of you about baseball tonight. I hear a lot of prattle about football. I mean, those guys are just struggling into training camp, and we're not going to have any real football for two more months. So
0: you did not enjoy. Wait, hold on a sec, Ed. You're telling me that was not entertaining? Doing 15 minutes on Vita Vea, you did not enjoy that? What's wrong with you, Ed?
4: 15 minutes? You could do an hour on baseball.
0: And I could. I got four hours, Ed. I got 4 hours of talk radio, a blank canvas I could paint here. By the way, Coop, one of the more influential. I'm not going to drop names here, because this guy will be embarrassed if I say his name, but he's a big-time TV star who could be in the Bay Area. I don't know. He sent a message. You're listening right now, Coop. He said, Superstorm Sandy. That was the one that hit Jersey and destroyed it. So look it up, Superstorm Sandy. I'm sorry, Ed. So why don't you send me what you want me to talk about, Ed? How about that? Send me the rundown, and I'll just talk about whatever you want. What do you want me to break down? Will Corey Seager be traded? Do you want me to do a half an hour on that?
4: Well, I was going to bring him up. I mean, the Rangers, let's face it, they are doing surprisingly well. They've been in first place for about a week now, and they're doing it all without Corey Seager and nor Josh Young. Until he got hit the IL, he was one of the leading hitters in the American League. So I don't know how they're doing it there, but they're getting it done.
0: Well, they're doing it by scoring more runs than the opposition. That's how they're doing it, Ed.
4: That's the tried and true strategy. That always works.
0: Yes, undefeated. When you score one more run than the other team, you win 100% of the time. Fascinating.
4: Yeah. That's
0: all right. But Ed, you're okay, Ed? Yes, you're fine. You just have chosen to take a vow of silence here from the show for over a year and all that. So
4: Has it been that long? Well, I've been working my tail off lately, trying to get some stash in the socked away. So,
0: all right. Well, that's good. I could yap about baseball and if you want. I love baseball. I loved Anthony Volpe attempting to catch a routine pop up at the end of that Yankee White Sox game and dropping it. And I love that. But Volpe, are there any, I don't want to do hot Yankee talk, but are there any Anthony Volpe truthers out there as he is not hitting and not fielding? What else is there, Ed? Is there anything else Volpe can do to help the Yankees? Because he's not really hitting and he's not fielding. Is there anything else?
4: Can he run? Can he just stand there with a wild pitcher on the mound and collect a few walks? Can he maybe jump onto the plate and get hit?
0: I'm pulling for him because when I threw out the first pitch in Worcester at the Woo Sox game, he was playing for the Yankees AAA team in that game. So I feel like there's a kinship. I feel like there's a kinship that I have. He was playing in Scranton, Wilkes-Barre, and I'm sure he enjoyed watching me pitch. I thought that's a great pitcher right there. So
4: he probably had something to learn from you.
0: Damn right. Speaking of the Yankees, how about Cody Bellinger? You see that, Ed? That's a baseball story.
4: Yeah,
0: I know it's not the Rangers. He's got a grade 2 hammy that went whammy, and Bellinger's out 4 to 6 weeks. Take the over. So that means the Yankees now, that Bronx Bombers murderer's row, do not have Bellinger, Giancarlo Stanton, or Aaron Judge. Snap, crackle, pop.
4: It's like that's not really Yankees anymore. If that's all, Volpe is all they got left.
0: Yeah, they have other guys, but they're not that great. All right, well, listen,
4: Tampa Bay is poised to make some hay there, put some distance between themselves and the Yankees. Although the Red Sox are coming on strong, so they may still make a contest of it.
0: All to lose in the playoffs with Tampa Bay. Early in the playoffs.
4: I don't know. This could be their year. I'm thinking it might be.
0: You want to bet on that? I'll take some action. Let's take some action. I'll take some action on
4: Ben,
0: that.
4: Ben, you'll bet on anything. Come on.
0: Well, anything I have a chance to win, Ed. Anything I can win, I'll bet on.
5: Well, you have a gambling problem.
4: I didn't even know you'll win.
0: Yeah, okay. All right, well, thanks. I'll talk to you next baseball season. Thank you, Ed. All right, there he goes. Ed in Arlington. Now, Ed was a regular. Ed's what you call an agenda caller, Ed in Arlington. Loves the Texas Rangers and anything baseball, but really just about the Texas Rangers. That's it. And so, anyway.
1: At least he knows what he likes.
0: Exactly. Anyway, it is the Ben Maller Show. So the Kyle Shanahan story, there have been a few updates. Kyle Shanahan's friend, supposed friend, revealed that the 49er head coach in that car accident nearly lost his eye. Some details coming out on what actually happened in the accident came out over the weekend. The story emerged over the weekend as he was involved in a crash with another vehicle near his home there in Northern California, had a bunch of injuries, broke his nose, 3 ribs, his hand, and needed more than 40 stitches on his face as he suffered a massive concussion. And I saw the California Post, which is owned by the New York Post, but they had obtained the audio clip, the audio dispatch of the crash, and one officer can be heard saying the first responders, that one driver is bleeding from the head. That would be Shanahan. And then there was another buddy of the coach who said he's seen pictures of Shanahan's injuries, and it was real close to his eye. Although, listen, if you get hurt in the face, isn't it, that's close to the eye. Like, if you hurt your face, you're not that far away from
1: it. It's all pretty close to your
0: right?
1: eye.
0: Right? I mean, you're right there. The eye is a central part of all that. And so, sure, if you get a broken nose, your eyes are, think about how close your eyes are to your nose. Obviously. In terms of the scandal, like, is there something else going on? Is there a cover up? I didn't see too much on that. Kind of bummed. I thought there would be more. There was not. So we'll wait. We'll see if anything pops up in the next couple of days. Any new information? All right. This is the Ben Maller Show. We'll take some more of these calls. Time now for the Who Am I game. This is where we pretend to be somebody else. So we call it the Who Am I game. And Alex Rodriguez has the most career 6-plus RBI games as a shortstop. I am second to A-Rod in the history of baseball for six or more RBI games as a shortstop. Again, Alex Rodriguez has the most career six or more RBI games as a shortstop, and I am second to A-Rod in that category. Who am I? The answer. We'll get to it, and we will do it next.
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0: Ben Maller Show rolls on in the overnight as we hang out together here. And you are part of this experience here. We have the Who Am I game coming up in a moment. Look forward to that. Moments away. A reminder that if you enjoy the Ben Maller Show, give the fifth hour podcast a listen. It pops up every Friday, Saturday, and Sunday. There are new episodes. It is a spin-off of this show and has a cast of characters, an ensemble cast, big names like Robbie the Mariner fan. We had Sports with Coleman from Baltimore on. We've had Justin in Cincinnati, Terry in England. Some legends of the show have popped up on the mailbag, and we want more legends to pop up. So if you want to recommend somebody, feel free. But that's the fifth hour podcast, a must listen, according to Ferg Dog, Alf the Alien Opiner, and Maller Prop Guy. For a true Maller P1, you got to listen. You got to do it. All right, back to it. All right, back to it we go. And time now for the Who Am I game. This is where we pretend to be somebody else, which we call it the Who Am I game. And here it is today. We'll keep it baseball-centric in honor of Ed in Arlington. So Alex Rodriguez, that's a former baseball player who's now annoying you on television. A-Rod has the most career 6-plus RBI games as a shortstop in the history of professional baseball. I'm told that's good. I am second to the former Yankee, Ranger, and Mariners star. Who am I? That is the question. What is the answer? Let's see. Does anyone in the Maller Militia know the answer? And we go to the answers. Alf going with Diane Parkinson as his answer. Anthony in Anaheim says the great Canadian lad, Jason in Windsor. Yeah, Jason quit the show because he ended up hooking up with a much younger lady, and they got married, and I guess they're still married. He hasn't called the show.
1: That means he's happy.
0: It doesn't mean he's happy. That just means they're still married. That's all that means. Not necessarily happy, but he's, yeah. Jason was a star caller back in the day. King Rory going with Rod Roddy as his. Come on down. Oscar the Grouch from Curmudgeon, Wayne in Duluth. That's Wayne's hero. As a little boy, he said, I want to grow up someday and be a middle-aged man who's just like Oscar the Grouch. And here we are, Curmudgeon Wayne. Congratulations. You have reached the promised land. Way to go. Way to go. Eek in Roseville, Minnesota. Met him at the Maller meet and greet we did in the Twin Cities. That was a wild one, too. We had Hollering James was there. That was crazy at the Mermaid. And you had Doc Mike and Spin Cycle Regina have a faux wedding. That was a lot of fun. Pee Wee Reese, guest by Eek in Roseville, Minnesota. Who else? George Costanza, that great Yankee executive from Steve the Misplaced San Diegan. Jack Cust, there's a good name, from the Baltimore Freeloader account. Robin Yount from Analog. I saw a photo of Robin Yount at the Hall of Fame, like lunching. I guess Ozzie Smith had some charity thing, so there was a photo somebody sent me of Robin Ventura. Or not Robin, Robin Printer, Robin Yount. And Robin Yount still has, remember, if you're old enough to remember who that is, he played for the Milwaukee Brewers back in the 70s and the 80s. And he had this kind of long hair. And Robin Yount, he still got it. He's still trying. He's an old dude now. He's still rocking the hair. He's still rocking the hair. What else do we have? Not reading that. All right. Do you have an answer? Lorraine? No.
1: Yes. I'm going to go with Oil Can Boyd.
0: Oil Can Boyd, a man named after his obsession for drinking beer. No, that is incorrect. He is incorrect. Yeah, A-Rod has the most career 6-plus RBI games as a shortstop in baseball history. I am second. I would be, of all people, Dansby Swanson. The great Dansby Swanson. 6-plus RBI games as a shortstop. Dansby Swanson.
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18: Mama, what does the chicken say?
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18: 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Aww. Owl.
19: Ooh, ooh, ooh.
18: Dolphin? 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
19: Giraffe, really? 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Giraffe.
20: You're not going to get it all right. 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
0: Here's what you need to know.
1: Tampa Bay Bucks defensive tackle Vita Vea has requested a trade after not getting a contract extension. All NFL veterans report to training camps by Tuesday. Veteran linebacker safety Jamal Adams signed with Minnesota. Colts quarterback Daniel Jones says he'll practice fully this Wednesday after last year's torn Achilles. The Packers place tight end Tucker Kraft on the PUP list, and defensive lineman at Green Bay Micah Parsons is expected to go on the physically unable to perform list on Tuesday. To Major League Baseball, Miami ended a 12-game losing streak with an 8-7 win over Philadelphia, beating closer Joan Duran with three runs in the bottom of the ninth. Cleveland at Cincinnati was rained out. They'll play a doubleheader on Tuesday. Yankees outfielder Cody Bellinger is out 4 to 6 weeks with a grade 2 strained hamstring. Yankees won 9-5 at the White Sox. And Houston, with four in the ninth, beat the Angels 6-4. I'm Steve DeSager.
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5: It's just a little cheese fondue. How do you do? Welcome in the beginning of another hour of the Ben Maller Show. We are in the air everywhere. As we gab away, the gab does not stop as we unlock the rhythm of the night, coast to coast, border to border, and beyond on the vast and tremendously powerful microphones of FSR emanating live from the theater, of the tongue-tied, guaranteed human, and the world-famous Fox Sports Radio studios, where Tom from Fullerton and Outback John and Joanna from Covina say, "Hey, Mallard, can you give us some bull?" I said, "Ah,

0: 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And with that, we begin hour number two. Later this hour, we will have on our friend Billy from Hollywood, Florida. He'll be sitting in here solving all, well, not all of life's problems. He'll just be making the world a better place. That's the claim. Making the world a better place. Our lead this hour, though, from the frozen tundra, where it's icy cold and then occasionally tornadoes come down. Well, adjacent over there in Appleton. So the Packers recently opened up the books, and it was a mixed bag. So people have been dissecting, getting the magnifying glass out and checking this. So if you didn't see this, perhaps not. The question is the glass half full or half empty for the team in northern Wisconsin? So the Cheeseheads, this is wild. Some of the numbers here, and it's really cool to look at this. Even if you don't like math, it's still fun. So the Cheeseheads reported record total revenue, all right? Record total revenue, $753 million for the fiscal year of 2026. All right, so that seems pretty good. That seems pretty good. But you know what that means. Somehow they claim they managed to lose $1.1 million operating loss. If you think that's odd, it's the first time the Packers have had an operating loss since 1989. Now that obviously doesn't include the pandemic because you throw those numbers out, but 1989. So the new CEO of the Green Bay football team, Ed Policy. That sounds like a fake name, right? Ed Policy, that's the guy's name. I did not make that up. Ed Policy, warning. Warning. From Ed Policy, he warned of the long-term NFL economic trends, which are not good. Not good for Green Bay. Saying they, quote, can pose a threat to our long-term financial health. You know where this is going, don't you? Yeah. All right, so that is a good jumping off point. Let us discuss the question. You've got the Green Bay CEO Ed Policy warning about a bad financial outlook. If you look down the road there, long-term economics for the Packers franchise. What is your interpretation of the financial situation involving the Cheeseheads? So I've got Crayola, Mad Max Fury Road, and Great Outdoors. And we will combine all of these things together, and we are going to give you a plate of delicious cheese curds right out of the cheese castle there down in Kenosha. That's what we're going to do. Oh, delicious. All right, so Number one. Which also is the amount of money the Packers lost. $1.1 million.
1: Number one.
0: All right. So as McDonald's used to say, you deserve a break today. Give me a break. Okay. The Packers crying about this. It's kind of like Jeff Bezos complaining about Uber surge pricing. It's fugazi. Is what it is. It's fugazi. It's fairy dust. Whatever they said there on the Wolf of Wall Street. Now, I looked at the numbers here using some Mahler math. They pulled in the Green Bay football team $453 million. The same amount the Dallas Cowboys, the New York Giants, the New England Patriots, Minnesota Vikings, Seattle Seahawks, LA Rams, 49ers, every other team got. That is the chunk of change from the national TV money. Every team was given $453 million from national media revenue in the NFL. That is before opening the gates, before selling a ticket, before selling an overpriced beer or hot dogs or nachos or pretzels or any of that stuff. You're given a check. You don't haven't sold a single cheesehead or cheese fondue, and you've got $453 million. Now, the Packers spent $290 million on player payroll. Okay, that seems like a lot. Now, what is the difference? If you take $453 million

0: and you grab a giant chunk of that $453 million, you take $290 million away. So you end up with $163 million, if my Mahler math is correct, and that is left. But that doesn't even include the local revenue. Somehow in sleepy Green Bay, the Packers ended up with $300 million in local revenue. $300 million. They get all the revenue from Lake Winnebago. Like, what's going on there? Anyway, the net income jumped nearly 55%, the net income on that. That left a total amount, if you take away the player salary and then you add in the local revenue, of $463 million to cover expenses. $463 million. So we're supposed to believe the sky is falling. The long-term health of the Packers is not good here. Can someone please pass me the tiny cheese-shaped foam violin so I can play a couple of bars here for the Packers? Maybe we should start a GoFundMe page. How about a GoFundMe? We're going to have a bake sale. I'll bake up some cookies, some Funfetti cookies, and we'll bake those up. Why not? All right, and Green Bay does not have a revenue problem. It appears they have a stop lighting money on fire problem. That's the issue here. The books are not bleeding the way I read it. They're not bleeding there in Green Bay. They're just written with green and gold Crayola crayons. So if you're that bad at budgeting and you're struggling with $500 million in clear profit and you can't figure out, hey, let's make sure we have the right number of employees so we can make money and we have a limited amount to spend. Hire someone that can count past 10 without taking off their shoes. Okay? I'm just saying. All right, now, page two. So back to the CEO, because this is interesting to me, and I think it's interesting to you. This guy, Ed Policy, the CEO in Green Bay, he complained that the Packers are at a disadvantage, boo-hoo-hoo, because of the NFL's being the NFL's only publicly owned team, meaning they cannot access the private equity funds that all these other NFL teams seemingly have endless amounts of money. And so they don't have access to that. No private equity or billionaire boys club ownership capital that they can grab out of. And they're saying, like, other franchises have access to, according to Ed Policy, quote, this ATM machine that we just don't. What a sob story. So this led to the inevitable chatter that the Packers could change status from an ownership setup where the people own the team for the people, by the people, all about the people. Go from that and then have a private setup. So the question, could the Packers, the Green Bay Packers, really be sold and no longer be a public franchise to a private owner in order to boost cash flow? So if you look, I'm going to answer it this way. So if you look at the multiverse, we know that anything is possible. There's many dimensions, and there is a dimension where the Packers are sold to some guy from Dubai, and then that's it. But, as Alf likes to say, in reality, the Mahler odds of the Green Bay Packers being ripped out of the public sector and put into the private sector are plus 5,000. That is a whopping 2% chance. 2% chance that's the case. The Packers going private. This is actually the other owner's forbidden fantasy. I heard this years ago, so it's not like this is all of a sudden a new revelation from Pigskin Nation. Green Bay's public ownership, which has been this way for seemingly forever, my entire life, the public ownership providing the only look behind the curtain at how they make the sausage, the only one into finances in the NFL, and it ruins. The reason this is the forbidden fantasy for the other NFL owners is it ruins the oligarchs. Hey, we're broke. We're broke routine when squeezing taxpayers. That would be you and me, assuming you pay your taxes. I pay mine. I wish I didn't, but I don't want to go to jail for that, so I've decided to pay my taxes, but that's just the way I am. So, to give you an example, the difference. You juxtapose the NFL to Major League Baseball. Major League Baseball owners are bitching and complaining that they're all poor. They're losing money, right? Tightwad teams like the Pirates and the Athletics and teams like that. Oh, we're losing money. You know what they don't do? They don't open the books because they're not losing money. They're not. And they're making gobs of money. And are they making as much as the Yankees and Dodgers? Probably not. Probably not. But they're making money. They're making money. And so this setup in the NFL is so special. It's so unique that we get to look at this and figure it out ourselves. And, you know, fortunately, many, it doesn't matter that the NFL releases the books because there's plenty of crooked politicians that don't have any problem giving away your money and my money. So to actually sell, and this is why it's a long shot of long shots, as I understand it, to sell the Packers, the NFL would have to completely rewrite the rules. They would have to dismantle Green Bay's corporate bylaws, untangle the massive non-profit tax nightmare that would be for the Green Bay football team, and somehow convince 500,000 men and women, shareholders of the Green Bay Packers, to vote, yes, we need a private owner. We're going to get rid of you. We're going to get rid of you is what we're going to do. So just vote yes. We don't need you. Vote yes on your own execution, if you will. So good luck. Good luck on that. Not a vote. That's a seance is what that is. And without those bylaws, this Green Bay Packer franchise becomes Mad Max Fury Road is what it becomes. It's a post-apocalyptic movie. The Green Bay Packers, you mark my words, if that Packer team, if they change the rules and the bylaws and they find a way to finagle out of the public ownership, the Lambeau Field site there in Green Bay will become a corporate sacrifice pit 5 years post-sale. 5 years post-sale, there'll be a pickleball megaplex where Lambeau Field is right now, and they have a giant Menards logo on it, right out in front, the size of the state of Wisconsin. And in the parking lot at Lambeau, they'll have a Buc-ee's in the parking lot there. So you can get your Beaver Nuggets at the where Lambeau is right now within 5 years of that team. Because they're not going to stay in Green Bay. Are you kidding me? No chance. Gonzo, see you later. We wanted to stay. We just couldn't get what we needed. We have to go somewhere else. Nobody wants to live in Green Bay. The players don't want to live. The whole crap. All that crap. All right, final point. Speaking of living in Green Bay, to the injury tent we go, the top-paid defensive star in the National Football League, down for the count as training camp gets going here in 2026. Reports say Packers star, former Cowboy Packers star edge rusher, Micah Parsons, unlikely to return before week number four of the NFL season as he continues recovering from his torn ACL. So there was some chatter that maybe he'll come back earlier. Maybe is a weasel word. But it sounds like he's not going to be back anytime soon. Suffered that injury in mid-December for the Green Bay Packers. The timeline, optimistic people were saying, oh, no, it's going to change. It's going to be better. No, it has not changed. And so with Parsons sidelined early, the Packers expected to lean more heavily on someone named Lucas Van Ness. I have no idea who that is. I have no idea who Lucas Van Ness is. And the chatter is they're looking to go out and acquire someone else to fill the shoes of Micah Parsons, at least early in the season. So the question is, what is your level of concern? Give me your level of concern on Micah Parsons' return to the Green Bay Packers, and it does not seem like he's going to be back the first quarter of the season. So on the Maller scale of concern, 1 to 10, with 10 being we are absolutely flying into a boiling cauldron. We're cooked. I'm at a 3. I'm going to be Benny Brightside in this. In part, I'm going to be Benny Brightside, not all the way. Here's why. If you look at the schedule, that is the dead giveaway. Yeah. You have the Ferrara candy mix. You've got, for the Packers early in the year, you've got Sweet Tarts, Laffy Taffy, and Fun Dip. That's who Green Bay plays early in the season. Otherwise known as Alligator Arms Murray, the Minnesota Vikings quarterback who's expected to start week one, the Jets, that's the Laffy Taffy, and the Atlanta Falcons, that's the fun dip with Tua Tagovailoa. And so it's funny how the urgency meter for Micah Parsons, though, changes after this direct deposit thing kicks in there. And that's a story. We talked about this in a previous episode of the show. It does seem like before that contract, Parsons was like, I'm going to crawl through broken glass to get my ass out there playing some ball. I want to play. Now, he was he's not the highest paid anymore. He was one of the highest paid defensive players in the NFL, Micah Parsons. And so now it's like, well, let's be smart here. No need to rush it. Out of an abundance of caution, why not? And every extra week on the rehab is just being cautious. We are just being cautious. It's amazing how patience becomes a virtue when you've got those giant cartoon checks that you are depositing every couple of weeks in your bank account there. So the Packers are paying for Micah Parsons, the super-duper superstar. And early on, what are they getting? Well, they're getting Micah Parsons, who's visiting the great outdoors. That's the Micah Parsons here, as he is highly compensated as a spectator in the injury tent. And it sure feels like once the bag was secured for Micah Parsons, the accelerator got replaced by the cruise control. Just hit a couple buttons on your steering wheel, you got the cruise control right there, and just go study. Just go study. And you follow the Breaking Bad wisdom. The Breaking Bad wisdom, I'll get there when I get there. And Parsons, I just want to be able to play. And all that. Now, like I said, I'm not too concerned because if they can't beat up Alligator Arms Murray and the Jets and the Falcons, then they're going to suck anyway, so who cares? It is the Ben Maller Show. If you'd like to be part, you can join us right now. 877-99 on Fox. That is the call-in number. Now, we have our friend Billy coming up. Billy is hanging out with us, and he's in South Florida. This is a big part of his life. He would like some nice questions. Hashtag ask a weed man. Ask a weed man, or you could just call in if you have the intestinal fortitude at 877-99 on Fox. That's 877-996-6369. We'll be chatting with our buddy Billy and your calls and the whole thing. We'll get to that, and we will do it next.
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0: No, always blame the woman. That's the key. You learn that when you're growing up as a guy. You got to have a woman to blame. Fall girl. We call it a fall girl. Very important. It is the... unless it's not. Yeah, something like that. It is the Ben Maller Show as we roll through the overnight. If you'd like to be part of this live radio program, we are somewhat interactive. Otherwise, it would just be a podcast, and you wouldn't be able to interact at all because it's all recorded. And be sleeping and be great and wouldn't be
1: way better than a podcast.
0: Oh, it's live. It's, well, it's both a podcast, and you can listen however you want. You can listen live, or if you work the dreaded day shift like Jay Scoop or Houston in, or was it Chris in Houston who sold out, went to the day shift for the big money? You can listen that way. But call in 877-99 on Fox or say hello on X at Ben Maller. You can say hello to... not yet, but maybe if the career keeps going the way it's going. Lorena is right over there. You can say
1: hi,
0: hello.
1: Bill.
0: Yeah, you can say hello to Lorena, FSR Tech Queen. She'll be in Vegas. She might lose her job because they're a little short-staffed here.
1: But
0: so
1: I'll be there.
0: She'll be there. And just put it on autopilot, the board. And Koopaloop, a Bronco fan, who will also be there. I think Coop's going to live in Vegas someday. My prediction is Coop will move to Vegas and live in Vegas at some point. That is my prediction. And we will get back.
1: I'm going to agree with you on that one, Ben.
0: Back to it. Yeah, right? You see Coop out in Henderson somewhere, a little four-bedroom home somewhere. Little four-bedroom home.
1: Big pool.
0: Big
1: seven
0: pool.
1: Seven cats.
0: Right? The whole thing. You know, regular, wearing like Hawaiian shirts, like older Coop. Going and gambling
1: The
0: local, you know, he won't go to the strip anymore. He'll gamble at the local casinos because that's what the that's what the locals in Vegas do. They don't actually go to the strip because that's where the out of towners go. What do you think, Coop? Vegas someday?
2: Possibly. I've looked into it in the past, but I don't think I would go Henderson.
0: Oh, you're more of a Summerlin kind
2: of
0: guy. Yeah, that's where that's the Beverly Hills right there, Summerlin. Yeah, that's where all the rich people. That's where all the Vegas acts live. They all Carrot Top and all those guys live out in Summerlin. Anyway, all right, it is the Ben Maller Show, and without further ado, let's welcome in the man, the myth, the legend, the one and only from Hollywood, Florida. We say hello to our friend Billy, better known by his stage name Weed Man Hippie. Hello, Billy Weed Man.
3: Hey, Ben, I love you. Hey, listen, I want to thank Perito for sending me food. I really needed it. I really appreciate that.
1: Perito is the best.
0: And that allows you to spend your money on weed.
3: I wish he'd call in right now.
0: Well, he might call in. I don't know. He might call in. If you want to send Weed Man a question, hashtag ask a Weed Man.
3: Change the world. Let's make the world better.
0: How's that going? Are we making the world better? You've been doing this for a while. Is the world a better place today than it was yesterday?
3: Well, not since Donald Trump is bombing Iran like crazy.
1: It's rough out there.
0: Well, that's there's always have to have someone to attack, right? That's the way of the world there. Anyway, all right. Well, listen. No. What?
3: I used to go to his casinos.
0: I heard about that.
3: I mean,
0: Coop,
3: yeah,
0: did you know? Coop, did you know? This is breaking news, Coop. Did you know that Weed Man used to go to Donald Trump's casinos back when he lived in New York? Did you know that?
2: In Atlantic City?
3: Yeah.
0: Wow. Oh. That is wild. Do you know they have a weed shop down the street from his home? Did you know that? They sell weed down the street from his home. Did you know
2: that's
0: that, Coop?
2: That's crazy.
0: Isn't that wild?
2: Yeah.
0: That's so crazy. It's nuts.
3: How great is
2: that? Can you believe that they've been like talking about how aliens are real? And they probably have much better technology than us.
0: Yeah,
2: because...
0: yeah, that's
3: absolutely.
0: Wild.
3: They're coming here from across the galaxy.
0: I'd
4: like to.
0: Oh, hold on a second. Hold on a second. Wait now. Time out. We're breaking news.
4: Hi, Dan.
0: Breaking news. The lovely Lisa from her humble abode in the New York area there in Long Island. Is that correct, Lisa? Out there in Long Island. Here she is. Yes, Lisa.
4: Well, today is
0: Weed
4: Man, Billy's birthday.
0: Oh, Weed Man! It's your birthday. It's your birthday. It's your birthday. Wow. I can't think of anything I'd rather do on my birthday than call into an overnight talk radio show. Congratulations, Weed Man. You've made it another year around the planet. How lucky are you?
3: How about that? Today's my birthday. I love that.
0: All right. How old do you feel, Weed Man? How old do you?
3: 67.
0: I didn't ask how old you are. I asked how old you. 6'7". You said 6'7". You're 6'7". 6'7".
3: Yeah.
0: All right.
3: Yeah.
0: I feel like that joke's old now, right? That was last year, 6'7". I think so. 2020.
2: It was two months ago.
0: It was 2 months ago. Okay. All right, so it's your birthday. When on this show, remember Weed Man, we chop off, if you're over the age of 60, we chop 40 years off your age. So congratulations, you're 27. So very happy for you. Very exciting that you're 27, Weed Man. What are you going to do to celebrate, Weed Man?
3: I don't know yet. We'll see when I wake up.
0: All right.
3: You know, I never sleep. I never, ever sleep. How crazy is that?
0: Well, you just said when I wake up, so plausibly you have to sleep. Otherwise, you couldn't wake up if you
3: don't. No. I never, ever sleep. I never fall asleep. I can't. It's unbelievable.
0: It's amazing that you do not sleep. All right. So let's start with a question here. I see. King Rory says, has Weed Man ever picked free furniture up off the side of the road?
3: No, I haven't.
0: Really? I have a couple of times. You've never done that? You've never, well, I guess you don't really drive around. I have seen, I told a story on my podcast. Somebody in the neighborhood left these really nice chairs out in front of the house and they're like really kind of expensive and they were just out there for one day and I wanted them and then we waited a couple more days and yeah, I took a couple of chairs off somebody's, they left it out. It was free.
1: If they leave them outside, that's what it means.
0: Yeah, exactly. Yeah. In fact, I heard from one of my buddies after I did that podcast that there are people who are from the wrong side of the tracks or whatever, who will drive around neighborhoods in Beverly Hills just waiting for people to put furniture out. Because they'll throw away $10,000 furniture.
1: Yeah, it'll be really nice stuff.
0: And you can get really good furniture. So Weed Man. Yeah, why don't you do that, Weed Man? You go to the nice pair, you go to like Boca. Go stalk Gascon, who lives down there in Boca, and get some free stuff, you know?
3: I love that. That'd be great.
0: All right, but you've never done that to this point. Ask a Weed Man, by the way, if you want to ask him a question. Do you think you'd be do better, Weed Man, on Wheel of Fortune or Jeopardy? That's from Ferg Dog.
3: Oh, Wheel of Fortune, definitely. I couldn't play Jeopardy. I wouldn't know any answer. But Wheel of Fortune would be great. I love that.
0: Yeah. Wheel of Fortune, though, you have to know words and phrases. Are you good with that?
3: Yeah. I love Wheel of Fortune. I used to watch it.
0: You did? Okay. All right. You don't watch it anymore, though. Right.
3: No.
0: No, you're over that. All right. Alf, the alien opiner, writes in. He says, I know you're excited about the new Spider-Man movie coming out this week. That being said, what's the last movie you saw in a theater? I feel like we had this question before, but what's the last movie you saw, Weed Man, in a movie theater?
3: Maybe Iron Man, I remember.
0: The original Iron Man?
3: Yeah, Robert Downey Jr. Like I love that movie.
5: 08.
3: Spider-Man was great, too. Still, I love Spider-Man also.
0: 08, though, that's still almost 20 years ago. Isn't that crazy? Yeah. 08 is almost 20 years ago. That's wild. Isn't that crazy, Weed Man, that 08 is almost 20 years ago?
3: Yeah. That's amazing. That's so crazy.
0: Kathy in Madison writes in. She says, happy birthday, Billy.
3: Thank you.
0: How is life treating you? That's from Kathy in Madison. You're doing better,
3: okay.
0: Right?
3: It's okay.
0: You're doing better.
3: I wish I was with Lisa, that's for sure.
0: Oh, how sweet is that? Maybe Lisa will fly down to Florida. You guys can hang out or something like that. Or you'll fly up to New York. It could happen, right? You haven't been on a plane in a while, though.
3: So. No, a long time.
0: All right, let's take a call. Let's say hello, Weed Man. We have Manuel in Gardena. Hello, Manuel.
3: Wow. Hey, Manuel.
0: Legend right here.
6: Billy boy, it's your birthday. Pack a bong and light it because it's your birthday. Roll up a fat ass split. It's your birthday. And then go and get a blunt because it's your birthday. What's
3: Absolutely. Definitely.
6: Weed Man.
0: Was that on your bucket list, Weed Man? You just had a celebrity caller, Manuel in Gardena, sing you a tune, Weed Man. No, you're not.
3: I didn't hear him sing. Sing for me.
0: He just did sing for you. That was a song. he just did it.
6: Weed Man knows I got nothing but love for him. Right now, I got some questions for him, though, Weed Man. Get under this lamp, all right? Check it out. We want to know. The Maller Militia wants to know. What is your strain of choice when you're talking about hippie lettuce?
3: Well, you know, the weed they have here, it's not as green as I want it to be.
5: Well, oh, it's a big problem.
0: Big problem. Lorena was complaining about that too. She was very upset.
3: Hi, Lorena.
1: Hi.
0: Yeah. All right. Any other questions, Manuel?
6: Yeah. You know, I got a bunch for right. Weed Mad Hippie. Hey, when was the last time that you've been to a bowling alley?
0: Good question.
3: Wow. I used to love bowling. I haven't been to a bowling alley in a very long time. Although, when I was in South Beach, I used to go to, they had a bowling alley there I used to go to. That was great. I loved that in South Beach. But since I was in Hollywood, I haven't been to a bowling alley at all. I used to love bowling.
0: Back in the day. I got you. All right.
6: Oh, man. Hey, from Hollywood, Florida, Hollywood, California.
0: Hollywood.
6: The Weed Man Hippie is among us. Love you, Ben. Love you,
0: all right.
6: Man.
0: Thank you. The great Manuel in Gardena.
3: Manuel.
0: All right. Yeah, by request, it's your birthday. It's your birthday. Now, this is crazy. So the deal is, and I don't know if a lot of people know this, when it's your birthday and you're a celebrity caller, one of your wishes comes true. You get one wish that comes true. So you could have, Weed Man, said, I want $10 million. You would have gotten $10 million. Instead, you said, I hope Perito calls. I hope Perito calls. So Perito is on the line, Weed Man.
3: Wow.
0: Say hello. Your birthday wish has come true.
3: Hey, Perito, thank you so much for all this food. You really saved me.
7: All right on, man. Happy birthday. I would have sent you a stripper if I would have known.
1: Oh, you're so sweet, buddy.
0: I don't know that Lisa would appreciate that, but yes, I hear you. I
3: don't get any food until the first, so you really, really helped me a lot. Thank you so much. I really appreciate you.
7: Hey, nothing but the best for you, my man.
0: All right.
7: But the best.
0: Well, thank you, Perito. You're a guardian angel for the Weed Man there. So.
3: You really are. I really appreciate you. Thank you so much.
7: All right. Well, I'll be hearing from you soon again, huh?
0: Okay. There he goes. Our buddy Perito there checking in. Nature Boy.
3: That's great. That was really great.
0: Nature Boy answering the call of the wild says, has Weed Man ever gone to a Megadeth concert?
3: No, I haven't. I wish I did.
0: You have not. All right. And also, how do you like your filet mignon cooked?
3: medium well.
0: It's well done is the right answer.
2: No, those are both wrong answers.
0: That's the right answer. Well done.
3: What's the right answer, Coop?
2: Medium at the most.
0: No, don't listen to him. You don't know what he's talking about. Late night drug tester writes in, says, it is National Milk Chocolate Day. Do you prefer the powder or syrup to make chocolate milk?
3: Syrup, definitely syrup, like Bosco.
0: Yeah, you got to go syrup. Now, how about strawberry milk? Do you approve of strawberry milk or no?
3: Sure, I love strawberry milk.
0: You enjoy that too.
1: I love strawberry Nesquik.
0: High quality.
3: Yeah.
0: The fine. No strawberries were harmed to make strawberry Nesquik.
1: Absolutely none.
0: It's, yeah. All right. JT the Wingman writes in from Tennessee. He's from Wisconsin, Weed Man. He lives in Tennessee now. Outside Knoxville, he says, how often do you change clothes and do you do laundry?
3: Yeah, I do some laundry and I change clothes most every day.
0: Really? Interesting. All right.
3: Pretty much.
2: Okay. I have a question.
0: Coop has a question. Is that okay, Weed Man? Is that all right?
3: Sure.
0: Okay, Coop, go ahead.
2: Weed Man, when you lived in New York, did you ever actually go to Liberty Island? Do New Yorkers ever go there?
3: Well, no, not really. Not really.
2: All right.
0: It's like,
2: that's what I thought.
0: If you grow up in California, are you going to go to Hollywood Boulevard if you grow up in California?
2: But I mean, not just to see Hollywood Boulevard, but there's stuff on Hollywood Boulevard.
0: I don't know. Who's your Bill, by the way, says hello. All right. Well, listen, Weed Man, it's been a pleasure. Happy birthday, my man. Hope you have a great day today. Celebrate. Have a piece of cake. Eat some bad food. Smoke some weed. Do whatever you want there and knock yourself out.
3: I love you, Ben.
0: All right, buddy. Be good. Look at that. Remember, Weed Man, you're 27 for the show. You're 67 in real life, but you're 27 and you have a heart. and let's hope, before you turn 68, you and Lisa side by side. Who says no? Nobody says
3: that would
0: no.
3: be great. All that right. would be so great.
0: All right. Thank you, Lisa and Weed Man. There
8: love you guys.
0: Love you too. All right. Bye. Thank you. Be well, you two. All right. There they go. Weed Man and Lisa, a couple of great characters on the show. It is the Ben Maller Show. That's the show you're listening to right now. Time now for the Insta Trivia. And here it is. Mariners catcher Cal Raleigh had a season to remember for the ages last year. At 60 home runs last year. He's got a whopping 10 home runs this season. We're almost into August. This goes out, to, by the way, to Robbie, the Mariner fan. So Cal Raleigh had 60 home runs last year. He's got 10 home runs this season. Blank has the record for the fewest home runs immediately following a 60-homer season. Again, Cal Raleigh went from 60 home runs last year to 10 home runs this season. Blank has the record for the fewest homers immediately following a 60-homer season. That is the Insta Trivia. The answer and Maller of the Third Degree next.
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0: 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That's what you're listening to right now. 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We have our own YouTube channel. It's called Ben Maller Show. I don't know who came up with that. Seems like a good name. So go over to YouTube at Ben Maller Show. Click the little thingamajig. Follow that account. We know you're on there anyway, not being productive. 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You'll get Maller monologues, other clips only available on the Ben Maller Show YouTube page. There are one, two, three, four, five, five cameras in here. There's a lot of stuff going on. Lights, a lot of lights. So support the effort made by the many people behind the scenes who are sitting in their pajamas recording this. Please help us out. All right, back to it. Time to pay off the Insta Trivia. We'll have Maller, the third degree. Here's the Insta Trivia. Mariners catcher Cal Raleigh having a nightmare season. He had 60 home runs last year. He's got 10 home runs. We're almost into August. 10 home runs this year. Blank has the record for fewest homers immediately following a 60-homer season. That is the question. What is the answer? Nature Boy is going with Dave Kingman. He says, also, the proper way to cook a filet is well done. That is correct. Roger Maris by Eek in Roseville, Minnesota. Who else do we have? Let's see, Paige Dan. Judy Jetson from Michael in Tulsa. Craig Sheeman from Alf the Alien Upon. I heard from the great Craig Sheeman. Reached out to me. Big radio guy in Florida these days. Gorman Thomas from Steelers Nasty. The Babe from Johnny Q. Who else? Hannibal. John Hannibal Smith, the legend from the A-Team, from Mediocre Kabuki. Sir Walter Raleigh from Fat Daddy. And who else? Page down. I can't read that. All right, that's enough. Do you have an answer, Lorena?
1: I was going to go with Prince Harry.
0: Prince Harry, is that the correct answer? No. It is the great steroid cheat, Mark McGwire. Back in 2000, went from 60-plus home runs to 32 home runs. 32.
2: It's Maller.
0: How about that?
2: To the third degree. This is when Big Ben gets grilled.
0: Koobaloo.
3: It was reported on Monday that Steph Curry could use his upcoming free agency as leverage against the team. He might try to, quote, force the Warriors to build the best possible team around him. It's a weird report. I don't know.
0: Yeah, but who came up with that one? What? Shocking.
3: Ben, yeah. Do you think there's any chance Steph leaves the Warriors?
0: Absolutely. These guys, there's no loyalty, nor should there really be that much loyalty. These guys bounce all over the place. I could see Steph Curry going to the Charlotte Hornets. They have a good team. They're on the come, as they say in gambling. And if they have a good year this year, you know, Curry's dad played there. He's a broadcaster for the team. Keep an eye on that. Next!
3: Another report this week says that the Dallas Mavericks have continued to rebuff trade inquiries for Kyrie Irving and are dead set on beginning the season with Kyrie alongside Rookie of the Year Cooper Flagg. Ben, do you think this is a bad idea by Dallas?
0: I think that report is bogus. Yeah, it's kind of a lull period right now in the NBA, and it's that late July, early August. I'd be surprised if he's in Dallas. I don't think they should keep him. The guys, there's a lot of stuff with Kyrie. Just send him somewhere else. The Mavericks are going to be exciting, but they're not going to be good. There's a difference. Next!
3: Baker Mayfield continues to wait for a contract extension from the Tampa Bay Buccaneers, but it's being reported that he is not afraid of the franchise tag. Ben, do you think Mayfield gets an extension or a tag?
0: I can't believe he's not afraid of the franchise tag, where they're going to pay him like $40 million for one season guaranteed. I don't think he's going to get the contract, so... if he has a bad year, he'll be gone. He'll be playing somewhere else next year. How do we do?
3: You passed us.
0: That's a win. Put it on the board. Winner, winner, winner. Chicken dinner.
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14: 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We are the guardians of those who cannot speak for themselves. Join us, and together, we will create a more humane world.
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18: The Houston Astros won the late ball game in Anaheim 6-4 over the Angels with 4 runs in the top of the 9th, 3 of them unearned. Boston got a grand slam from Sidan Rafaela and won 4-2 at the A's. Athletics All-Star catcher Shea Langeliers will have knee surgery on Tuesday. He's likely out for the year. San Francisco shut out Milwaukee 3-0, holding the Brewers to just 3 hits. The Cubs, after a rain delay at the start, won at St. Louis 7-3. Yankees, after a rain delay at the start, start. One at the White Sox, 9-5. Yankees outfielder Cody Bellinger is out 4 to 6 weeks with a grade 2 strained hamstring. Cleveland, which has lost 5 straight, did not play at Cincinnati. That game was rained out. They'll play a doubleheader on Tuesday. And Miami ended a 12-game losing streak, getting 3 in the ninth to beat the Phillies 8-7. Tampa Bay Bucks defensive tackle Vita Vea has requested a trade. I'm Steve DeSager.
2: Big Ben Mallett.
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2: 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Here he is, Ben Maller.
0: It included a bubble bath and a massage. It did. What? Welcome in the beginning of another hour of the Ben Maller Show. We are in the air everywhere as we talk up a storm. We do, and we have uninterrupted hits coming your way. Uninterrupted. That's true. Unless it's not. Coast to coast, border to border, and beyond, on the vast and astronomically powerful microphones of FSR emanating live from the Carnival. The Converse Carnival. Guaranteed human. It's in the slogan. From the world famous Fox Sports Radio studios, where listener Mark from Queens and Swamp Billy, whatever happened to him, Swamp Billy in Nashville and Mediocre Kabuki are demanding hot takes. And we'll give you those hot takes. Operators are standing by. We begin, though, our lead this hour from Philadelphia. And at our table read, we'd gone over the show, and we were ready to put the show to bed. And Lorena stepped up, and she said, Ben, there's no LeBron content. You're going to upset Wayne and Duluth. Do not upset Wayne and Duluth.
1: You don't want to do it.
0: So we rewrote hour 3 to include LeBron.

officially introduced LeBron James, well, kind of, in a dramatic King James coronation theme. Yeah, that'll upset your stomach. Including crown imagery, a regal throne, and a social media post celebrating the arrival of their Lord and Savior, LeBron James. So James gets a 2-year contract for $8 million. $8 million with the Philadelphia basketball team. That marks the end of his failed 8-year run with the Lakers. No championships. Fan base hated him. It was just a bad fit for LeBron. Just did not work. Complete failure in Lakerland. Now, the Sixers, the team he's joining now, they leaned in. They leaned way in to the King James nickname game. They were all about it. They unveiled graphics. They had videos portraying him as basketball royalty. And one of the splashiest free agent announcements in the history of the 76ers there. They had quotes from the owner and the general manager. They were literally in these quotes. You could see them licking the toes, the tootsies of LeBron James, right there, getting all that gunk under the toenails. Yep, that was the owner doing that. Very exciting. Now, LeBron James also was quoted. Do you think LeBron said, I went to Philadelphia because I love cheesesteak and tasty cakes, and I know the team's not going to win anything. I just want to be there because I like going down to the shore, the Jersey Shore there, and celebrating on the weekends and all that stuff. Do you think he said that or something else? Well, LeBron shockingly said he believes Philadelphia gives him a legitimate opportunity to compete for another championship, and he expressed desire, oh, the desire, to help deliver the franchise its first title since 1983. OMG. 1983, the last time that sad sack Sixers team won a championship. So that is a good jumping off point. Let us discuss the question. What did you take away from LeBron James' social media welcome to the 76ers? So I've got Bob Ross, Olympic relay race, and cigar bar. And we will combine all of these things together, and we are going to make a container of pudding. Because the 76ers, when the pressure gets cranked up, that team is going to turn into delicious pudding. Tapioca pudding. That's what they're going to be. All right, so the first thought I have here on all this. So the Sixers unveiled the LeBron welcome video, the social media post, as we said. And they did it like they were announcing a brand new pope. I thought this was the Vatican. I half expected some white smoke to billow out of the top of the arena there in Philadelphia. Now, instead, we got calculated Walmart delivery. We had a Bob Ross paint-by-numbers kit that got delivered on this LeBron story. Let's paint a happy little LeBron. Here we go. It's manufactured drama. The drama-o-rama. Designed to bend the knee to the royalty of the Sixers franchise. Now, the way we hear it, right, the way we hear it here, there will not even be an introductory news conference in Philadelphia. LeBron is not going to show up in front of microphones and cameras in the Delaware Valley. Now, some say it's because pressers are for peasants, not royalty. He's King James. He's not the guy cleaning the toilet. He's not some peasant. He's LeBron. Come on now. Now, that is bogus. The truth is, from what I understand, LeBron is haunted. He's got PTSD from that pep rally in Miami. Now, if you're old enough to remember, years ago, I was a little child, LeBron James signed with this basketball team named the Miami Heat. And they had this over-the-top rah-rah pep rally to welcome the birth of the franchise's new star, LeBron James, and Chris Bosh. And for some reason, Dwayne Wade was there. And that night broke LeBron. It broke him. You can see it in his eyes when he does these things, staring out like a basset hound that heard fireworks for the first time. Devastated. Ever since, he sounded like a child listing all the Christmas presents he wanted. It was not one, not two, not three, not four. Yeah, he has had full-blown PTSD, LeBron.

0: on since that moment there. And we used to play that drop all the time. That was back when Maggie in Cleveland, go to hell, LeBron, and all that stuff. And when it comes to post-signing news conferences, LeBron has changed teams multiple times since joining the Heat. He has not had a post-signing news conference since 2010. That is 16 years ago. And the answer has always been squadoosh when it comes to LeBron and what he's going to do in terms of the introductory news conference. Now, secondly, to the great mystery of recent weeks in pro bouncy ball, behind the Miami Heat accidental, in air quotes, accidental LeBron James introductory press conference, the YouTube post. Now, the Heat tried to explain it, kind of. They tried to explain it, kind of. So from what we're seeing on this one, the social media staffer that clicked the button that launched the post heard round pro bouncy ball had a scheduled vacation for the week of LeBron's scheduled announcement, where they thought was his announcement. So he was trying to get ahead on his work. The Heat are saying, well, the guy was going on vacation and he just wanted to get some stuff ready to go. And so they prepared a bunch of graphics and videos and news conference things for LeBron just in case he signed with the Heat. They did all that in advance. So the Heat social media staff then accidentally hit the thing you can't hit at the time you can't hit it, and they published what was supposed to be a placeholder. So they're saying it's all human error. It's all human error. There's nothing to see here. We're all good. It's just human error. Now that's it. The frailties of humanity. So the question, the Heat are blaming the LeBron James YouTube blunder on a simple, overzealous employee preparing for holiday, as they say in Europe and Australia and New Zealand. Are you swallowing that story? Are you swallowing that story? So not only am I not, I'm not doing that. I am fasting on this, and I'm puking in my mouth is what I'm doing. This was not some minor typo about a undrafted rookie free agent out of Kazakhstan. That was not it, or Moldova. You don't accidentally announce a LeBron James introductory news conference unless your operation is run by the Three Stooges IT department. And it's possible. Now, listen, there are mistakes that happen all the time, and this is right up there. We had John Heyman, that hack report that Arson Judge was signing with the Giants. We had another baseball insider who was very braggadocious about Shohei Ohtani's private plane leaving Orange County, headed to Toronto, seemingly implying that he was going to sign a contract with the Blue Jays in free agency. However, those were reports by people in the media. Okay, those were people that worked in the media. Someone for the Miami Heat who did this was in-house. That was the Miami Heat's own people that did it. And so somebody designed the graphic, they titled it, they then bypassed every YouTube confirmation screen and hit publish. Now, I don't know a lot about YouTube. We did Benny versus the Penny last year on YouTube, just kind of as a placeholder. And so we did it last year, and I published the videos. And I know the steps. You have to upload it. You have to set up the publish thing. You have to click this, that, the other thing, the doohickey, to get something published. You don't always, it's not one button and then you're good. There's a couple of buttons just to make sure you're publishing something that's not get you in trouble. And so then nobody noticed who works for the Miami Heat until the entire internet blew up. So, oh my God, LeBron's going to Miami again. Oh my God, OMG, OMG. Yeah. That old thing. So that's not one mistake. We are talking about an Olympic relay race of pure, unadulterated incompetence. And now, listen, you had low information fans. The people that should send the Miami Heat a thank you note are the books and the prediction market, because the low information fans lost millions. People flocked to bet, thinking King James was Miami bound, the team screwed up, while Mo and Larry were backstage doing doing the old eye poke. They were doing the old eye poke, and that's how it went. So if this really was just human error, that's it. The Heat don't need more content creators. They're good in that department. They just need an actual adult in the room, because that was amateur hour, Anyway, slice it. All right, now, final thought to the business of sport. To the business of sport, some chatter that NBC could face a demand approaching a price tag of how much for the U.S. Premier League, their broadcast rights when they come up again in the United States? How about $4 billion? $4 billion for the next media deal. It's already being negotiated. It's been bandied about there. That is a massive jump from the current agreement that the Peacock has with Premier League. That would be, in fact, a 50% bumpity bump. 50% bumpity bump in TV rights from the last deal to this deal. Now, the tabloids in Europe say they expect a bidding war between NBC, ESPN, CBS, Fox, Apple, Netflix, Amazon, and other streaming platforms. What other platforms are there? I don't know. Fubo, is that a streaming thing? I don't know. Anyway, the current U.S. contract runs through 2028, so we're getting in the middle, a little past the middle part of 2026. These deals are negotiated a year in advance, so you can see the timeline on that. The deal is worth right now roughly $450 million per year for broadcast rights over the course of the deal, and that is the most valuable overseas media deal for that European soccer outfit. So the question, is the English Premier League audience really big enough to fetch $4 billion for United States TV rights, domestic rights here in the United States for $4 billion? So I'll believe it when I see it. I'm a skeptic. This isn't optimism. I feel like this is delusion with a very nice British accent. And everyone in America, when you hear a British accent, you say, well, that person's smarter because they've got a British accent. They're more educated. They just know more. It's a very odd thing. But it's like a wish list mailed to the North Pole straight to Santa's workshop is what it is. The executives are sitting for the Premier League, the English Premier League. They're sitting in a cigar bar. And they're enjoying the wacky tobacco is what they're doing there. They're enjoying a lot of it. They want NFL money. And they have MLS plus ratings. And they want NFL money. That's a lot of chutzpah. That's a you talk about being a mashugana. All right. Nothing screams American juggernaut like a half million groggy viewers at 7:30 in the morning watching a Premier League matchup. Now, we often goof on the rather small audience that the National Hockey League gets in college basketball men's college basketball in terms of ratings. Is it true that the ratings of the National Hockey League and the ratings of men's college basketball big games are pretty much the same as the English Premier League? Ding, ding, ding, ding, ding. That is correct. So that's where we are. Like the English Premier League draws a similar viewership to the National Hockey League and also to the, like a big college basketball game, like Duke, North Carolina, the Powers, the Blue Bloods, Kentucky, the big schools in college basketball. So they think, the English Premier League thinks, hey, we're the Dallas Cowboys, baby! Okay? The U.S. audience is more like a Tuesday night Portland Timbers MLS game. That's the comp. That is that too harsh? I don't think it is. I don't think that's too harsh. So you don't pull $4 billion on curiosity level audience. Because that's pretty much, the viewership's like, oh, let's see what this is all about. And there's people that grew up in Europe, live here in the States, and so they're into it. But they're just using the art of manifestation is what they're doing at that cigar bar to speak a new benchmark into existence. Good luck. Good luck on that. It is the Ben Maller Show. You have stumbled onto it. If you like the show, we're here every night. If you don't like the show, we're only here 5 nights a week, so who cares? In the meantime, if you want to be part, it is an interactive show. We're doing it live. Why would anyone be up at this hour? It's not a good time to be awake. Everyone's sleeping. Well, we're awake. And you can join us at 877-99 on Fox. That's 877-996-6369. And also on X, @BenMaller. That's @BenMaller. Now, coming up later this hour, Later this hour, we'll have Mallers Mountain of Money. So I do need a contestant for Mallers Mountain of Money. Actually, a couple of people want to play Mallers Mountain of Money. Time now for the riddle of the day. As we put my name on everything, it's the Maller riddle of the day. The wife of Jacksonville star Travis Hunter says that she packs her husband a basket for training camp that includes, this year it included Nutter Butters, Oreos, and blank for his personal hygiene, which is all he ever uses. Again, the wife of Jacksonville star Travis Hunter, she claimed that she packs her husband a nice gift basket for training camp that includes Nutter Butters, Oreos, and blank for his personal hygiene, which is all he ever uses. That is the Maller riddle of the day. The answer, we'll get to it. We will do it next.
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0: Try to stay calm, boys. This is the babe of babes, Kathy in Madison. We are so lucky that she is a fan of the Ben Maller Show, which you are listening to right now. If you'd like to support the show by interacting with the show, you can do that right now. Say hello on the phones at 877-99 on Fox. That's 877-996-6369. Also on X at Ben Maller. That's at Ben Maller. If you'd like to be part of the program, your comments can and will be used against you in the court of the Maller Militia. And you can also say hello to Lorraine, of course, FSR Tech Queen, and
1: Coop. Hi.
0: At a Bronco fan. That's a Bronco fan. And here's the Maller riddle of the day. The wife of Jacksonville star Travis Hunter says she packs her husband a little basket for training camp. And of course, she wanted everyone to know what's in the basket. Why keep anything private? Includes Nutter Butters, Oreos, and blank for his personal hygiene, which is all he uses, according to the woman he married. All right, so that is the riddle of the day. And what is the answer? King Roy says a bottle of orange Jägermeister. That is it. What else do we have? Let's see. His manscaper trimmer is the answer. Dude wipes and tires from tire wrap, tire rack. Alf says there, the former sponsor. Who else do we have? RJ in LA says Travis Hunter packed a Tickle Me Elmo. Very important. Andy in Lino Lakes, Minnesota says some dude wipes and squatty potty. That's the way to go. Some Lysol spray. Late night drug tester. That's his answer. What else do we have here? Nice chairs picked up on the street that are later painted pink from Michael in Tulsa. Yeah. This is really what you need is pink chairs. It's very important to have those, as you know, Michael. What else? Eloy from Compton says a nice large tube of Preparation H. Very important. A scrotum scrub from Donkey Sausage. Okay. Who else? Cocoa butter from Dante. Rebecca the Ram fan went with dude wipes as well. Prune juice from Eek in Roseville, Minnesota. JT the wingman said for the shower, soap on a rope. Got to have the soap on a rope. Floss picks from Filler Up Phil. That's his answer. What else we have? Scooby Dooby Doo snacks from Sir Smokes a Lot. Johnny Q went with some lubrication products. What else we have? Timmy in Busco, Indiana. Timmy checks in. He says it included a Vegemite sandwich.
2: Wrong.
0: Yeah. Our buddy Eddie, when he worked on the show, I believe, didn't Eddie go to Australia and bring back, or somewhere, he went brought back Vegemite. Maybe it was England. He brought back Vegemite.
1: I've never had Vegemite.
0: It's
3: not good.
0: Yeah, it's not something you need. It's not the greatest there. What else do we have? Let's see. Page down. Can't read. That's enough. Do you have an answer, Lorena? Lorena.
1: I was going to say somewhere between a loofah and baby wipes.
0: All right. Well, not a loofah, not baby wipes, but according to his wife, a baby soap. He only uses baby soap. It's a must have.
1: Oh, maybe he has sensitive skin.
0: I don't know about that. Also loves oatmeal cream pies. Isn't that what Nick Saban used to eat every day? Those little Debbie oatmeal cream pies.
1: Yeah.
0: And we had some very nice people send us a big thing of those over the years. We've gotten a couple of packets. Haven't had that in a while, though. The Little Debbie lineup that we got. We used to get those boxes of food. I feel like the food slowed down a little bit. We're not getting much food anymore. We got a lot of food for a while. Things are slow. It happens, right? It happens. All right, let's go.
3: Ben, real quick.
0: Yes.
3: This should be an off-air thing, but it is time-sensitive, so I have to ask you on the air.
0: All right.
3: Would you forward me Weedman's phone number?
0: Okay. I will effort that.
3: Apparently he has a delivery that will be there in 10 minutes. So.
0: Oh, is that soon? Is that right? Okay. Well, he does change his phone number a lot. So I'm going to assume I have his right. I think I do because I've called him a few times. Hold on a sec here. Let me, you're listening to the live coverage. I am now going into my contacts. And, of course, very odd. I can't put Weed Man in the contact. It's a very awkward situation. So I put his name, Billy, in there. And then I have to share. I'm going to share the contact, Coop. So I'm going to click on this. And then I'm going to select that. And then I'm going to click this. And then I'm going to click this thing. You're listening to live coverage. As I'm going to send this to Coop. And then I click that. And then I click this, and there you go.
3: All right, thank you.
0: Right now. All right, let's get back to the regularly scheduled programming. And we say hello to Andre in the Commonwealth. Hello, Andre. Welcome.
2: How you doing, Ben? Good to be with you. Now, you don't want to get in any trouble, right? You know, so I do like how you use the alias there, you know what I mean, for Weed Man, right? You know, because, Ben, you're an important man, not just in the overnight radio world, but just in general, in terms of what you mean in the community and in the culture, right? So a point of fact is we can't have you in a high-level meeting, you know, about Benny versus the Penny and how that's needed for this upcoming football season and what's going on. We can't have you in a high-level meeting and then have Weed Man, you know, you get a call, who you call Weed Man.
0: Yeah,
2: you know,
0: that would be tough.
2: You know what I mean?
0: That would be tough. Or I'm getting pulled over and my phone's ringing. Oh, who's calling you? Oh, it says on the phone, Weed Man is calling you. Really? Okay, that's great. That's wonderful.
2: You know, exactly. You know, and then, you know, Willis would have to kind of step in, you know, because they'd be like, does he have contraband? And then Willis. You know who is?
0: Oh, I hear Willis. I heard him.
2: He's
0: I
2: in the building.
0: Willis. Yeah, I hear it.
2: So he's got the nose, so that, he can you know sniff it out if there's any contraband.
0: Hi, Willis.
2: So Willis. Willis would certainly vouch for you, Ben.
0: Bark, Willis. Bark, Willis. Come on.
2: Hold on. You know he's not getting. I'm denying him the treat.
0: All right. He's not barking. We had the first. Now Willis is a famous dog. The first famous dog years ago when I did the first started at Fox Sports Radio. We had Otto the drinking dog, and I loved Otto the drinking dog, and it was great. But, oh, there it is.
1: I heard it.
2: Well, he's fired up, Ben. He doesn't want anybody.
0: Yeah,
2: he don't want any issues.
0: You know what? You might say this is so stupid. You say this is so stupid. It's an overnight show. Why are we hearing a dog bark? This is the greatest dog bark of it. Listen, that dog loves the show. Hey, bark if you like the show, Willis. Come on.
2: Well,
0: oh, you didn't bark. You don't like the show. You don't like the show.
1: Dog is
2: he doesn't. Well, he's hearing that Big Ben could be in some in a situation, and he doesn't like that. He doesn't like that at all. So Willis will be right there. He'll be sniffing, and they'll say no. He doesn't have any contraband. We got to let him go. Now listen, in terms of the situation with Vita Vea here, Ben, I'm concurring with you. I do think Vegas. He might be leaning towards Vegas and the Tom Brady connection. They won that Super Bowl together, and again, it's Vegas. You know what I mean? John Favreau, Vince Vaughn, you know, the classic, you know what I mean? You got to get out there to Vegas, you know, with your people and no expectation because they're building. He can get on the ground floor of a new thing, right? You got Fernando coming in, the boy wonder, and then he can kind of lead the defense. So I'm picking up what you're putting down there, Ben. I think that's a strong argument. Now you go to the Ravens, you know, you try to compete for a JJ, go to the Bills, it's kind of bland. But on the ground floor of something new, okay, and then possibly connecting with Big Ben and joining the Maller militia, you can't beat it. Okay, not for all the rupees in India, Ben. Vita Vea to Vegas. Thanks for taking the call.
0: All right, there goes the great Andre and his dog Willis. I need some contestants. If you want to play the game, we're a few minutes away from Maller's Mountain of Money, and if not, we don't need to play the game. We can just take calls. If you want to do that, it's a radio game show. It's a lot of fun. People like it. If we don't get people to play, then we'll just take calls. We got plenty of calls. Let's say hello to Dominican Mike, a fan favorite who's back. Hello, Dominican Mike. Welcome.
4: Hello, Ben. Good evening. Good evening, Ben. Glad to be calling you, man. Haven't talked to you in a while. Your schedule hasn't allowed me to call for a while, you know?
0: I understand. You've been very busy. You're traveling around there. Are you in Florida or Arizona?
4: I'm actually in Florida right now, but actually I will be in the Commonwealth in about a couple of days. I actually won't be too far from Andre. I'll be around, things called Marshfield, something like that. So it's not too far from the Cape. So I'll be in that area for a couple of days.
0: Nice.
4: But,
0: all right.
4: Yeah. Cool. Yeah. Unfortunately, nowadays I'm only in Arizona, usually when the weather's good. When the weather's good, usually, or winter time, you know, springtime, which it's bad because you guys are having the meet and greet in about a month.
0: We're going to be, it was in Vegas, but yeah, you could drive it from Arizona. It's not that bad a drive. Yeah, for sure.
4: But I'm all usually there when the weather's good. The rest of the time I'm in Florida or I'm somewhere around the world. But I was calling you to first of all, to say hi, check in, you know, tell you that I listen to you all the time.
0: Thank you.
4: Fifth hour.
0: Appreciate
4: you know, I'm loyal, of course, but The LeBron James thing, he say PTSD. I don't blame him. I got PTSD myself from that. I remember that like it was yesterday.
0: You know? That was great. We used to play that drop for everything. Not two, not three, not four.
4: I know. What a clown, you know. And then as soon as things get bad, he runs away and goes back to Cleveland. You know, it's like he's a great basketball player, but you could tell by a person when you hear what teams are like. His favorite teams are the Cowboys and the Yankees. What does that tell you about him?
0: Yeah. Well, he's kind of got that, like, Bieber, Snoop Dogg thing. Well, he'll show up wearing all kinds of stuff. You put a Dodger hat on or this thing. You know, he's like a, what's the word, a chameleon. He's like a chameleon with the teams that he truly likes.
4: Absolutely is. In his defense, if the bag is big, why not? You would do it. I would do it.
0: Oh, right? Damn right. So. Are you kidding me? Come on. You know that, Dominican Mike. I mean, everyone's got their price, right? The Magic Christian, that story. Everyone's got their price. If the money's big enough, you'll go for it. Yeah.
4: Absolutely, Ben. And also, right before I go, steak, well done. Absolutely.
0: That's my man. You know what? Yes. Email me. If you want to do a podcast, a mailbag sometime, email me. We'll see if we get you on the fifth.
4: All right.
0: Thank you, buddy.
4: That, okay. I appreciate
0: all right.
4: it. Have a good night.
0: All
4: man.
0: Right. There he goes. The great Dominican Mike checking in from the Sunshine State. Longtime friend of the show. And I met Dominican Mike at the Charleston meet and greet that we did. And it's great because he flew up from Florida with his, I believe it was his wife, and she did not seem to be as excited about the meet and greet as he was.
1: Aww.
0: But she's a lovely lady. She was nice and she was cool and she knew that he wanted to be there. And so that was, yeah, that's cool. So that was pretty good. Let's see here. I think I need one more contestant. 877-99 on Fox. If you want to play Maller's Mountain Money. Hello, Hollering James.
1: I don't trust that he's sleeping.
0: I think this is all a lie. It's all a ruse. He's doing performance art here. Yeah. Someday we're going to find out Hollering James is actually in great shape. He's in like his 30s and it's all an act. It's all, he wore a fat suit when I met him. It's all just a big scam. All right. On that note, we will pause for the cause and we'll see if we can have on the other side Maller's Mountain of Money. And that is where we have four different categories. You team up with me, Ben, or Coop, or Lorena, if you really want to have a good time. And we'll give you clues, and you got to figure it out from mostly football, baseball, and basketball. There'll be some other athletes mixed in as well. 877-99 on Fox. Otherwise, we'll just take calls. It's Maller's Mountain of Money. We'll get to it. We'll do it! Next.
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2: Good Lord, that's a lot of money.
1: Do you have what it takes to get to the top? Probably not.
0: All right, right to it. Let's not waste time. We are going to play the game. We have Manuel in Gardena, show legend, would like to play. Hello, Manuel. Welcome.
3: Me and you, Benny. Me and you, Benny.
0: All right, we're in it. Lorena, pick one or two. One or two.
4: Number two.
0: All right, you have picked Richie in the Bay Area. Hello, Richie. Welcome.
5: What's happening?
0: What's going on, Richie? Who would you like to partner up with? I'm taking. So.
5: Let's take Coop.
0: Oh, sorry.
6: Good choice. Good choice.
4: Sorry, I didn't want to play with you anyway.
5: I didn't want to be cliche, Lorena.
0: All right, here we go. Let's do it. Manuel in Gardena, a legendary figure in sports talk radio calling lore. We have, what are the categories, Coop, please?
6: This is the Mike Off edition. She All turned right. 54 years old on Monday.
0: Oh, God.
6: The categories are Big Hero 6, Disenchanted, Big Mouth, and Loot. Manuel, which category would you like?
3: Gotta go Big Mouth.
6: Big Mouth. All
0: big
6: right. And
0: mouth.
6: Richie, right. How about you?
5: Loot.
6: Loot. All right.
0: All right. You pick Loot. Very good on that. All right, gentlemen. Here we go. Let's get the party started. You pick Big Mouth. Manuel, these athletes aren't afraid to voice their opinion on or off the court. Are you ready, Manuel?
3: Let's do it.
0: All right, here we go. 45 seconds of the clock. We're on our way. Go. The greatest boxer of all time. Many people think Sting like a...
3: Muhammad Ali.
0: Yes. Quarterback for the Chargers. He came back, played with the Colts last year at the end of the year.
3: Doug Rivers.
0: Yes. Wide receiver, most known for Pittsburgh. He went to your Raiders and was a nut job with the Raiders. Had frozen...
3: Antonio Brown.
0: Yes. The mouth of the Seattle Seahawks. He's on Thursday Night Football. Defensive back for the glory days of the Seahawks when they won the Super Bowl.
3: Richard...
0: yeah, keep going. All right. Both teams played hard, my man. NBA, both teams played hard. Portland Trailblazers.
3: Rashid Wallace.
0: Yes. Nicknamed Cornbread for the Celtics of the
3: 80s. Cedric Maxwell.
0: Yes, that is correct. Oh, all right. We'll take that.
4: 280.
0: That? Yeah, Maxwell.
6: 280?
3: Yeah, man, it was Sherman.
4: Sure?
3: Richard Sherman.
6: It's 240.
4: Oh, did he not get Richard Sherman?
6: No, he
4: Sherman?
6: Did not get
4: oh,
6: Richard
4: okay.
6: Sherman.
4: Then it is two. Okay, sorry.
0: All right, 240. That's right. You got the 80 and the 100 point. Maxwell was 100. Wallace was the 80. All right,
6: Richie, we have Loot. These athletes recently signed a new contract. All right.
0: A lot of ambient noise. Let me put Manuel on hold there. I think that's Manuel. Hold on.
6: All right, Richie. 45 seconds on the clock. These athletes recently signed a new contract. Let's begin. All right. He's going to Philadelphia from the Lakers.
5: LeBron.
6: Full name. Yes. All right. This guy was on the top wide receiver for
4: Please
6: the
4: don't cuss.
6: Seattle Seahawks.
5: Jackson doesn't give a.
6: Yes. This guy's nickname is Hillbilly Kobe, white guy on the Lakers.
5: Austin Reeves.
6: Yes. This guy leads the league in home runs right now. He's on the Philadelphia Phillies.
5: Nick.
0: Bad clues.
6: All right. This guy, let's see. He led the league in tackles last
0: All night. Right. That's a tough
4: 80.
6: 80.
0: 80. Right, down by
6: All right. He missed Trey Young.
0: Down by 160 there. Yeah.
6: And Kyle Schwarber.
0: If you like to go to the bullpen and Genie in Medford's online, you want to go to her.
6: All right. Okay. Richie, would you like Disenchanted or Big Hero 6?
5: Big Hero 6.
0: Where's Justin in Cincinnati? When you
6: all right. Okay. These athletes all wear or wore number 6. 45 seconds on the clock. Let's begin. He is the current quarterback for the Tampa Bay Buccaneers.
5: Baker Mayfield.
6: Yes. This guy was the center for the Celtics, won a bunch of championships. His numbers retired all across the NBA.
5: Next.
6: He, He won like 11 championships. All right.
0: Your clues suck today. I don't know what's wrong with you.
6: This guy was the quarterback for the Denver Broncos and the Miami Dolphins. He's like smoked cigarettes and the Bears.
5: We lose.
0: Well, that is accurate.
6: Current running back for the Arizona Cardinals. He was on the Steelers as well.
0: Yeah. How's this going, Coop? You enjoying this?
6: Jay Cutler! Smoking Jay Cutler!
0: Well, yeah.
6: James Conner!
0: What about the guy that won all those championships?
6: Did he hang up on himself?
0: I think he did.
6: Good.
0: He did the proper thing. He hung up on himself.
4: Shame!
0: Now, Richie will never call the show again because of
6: you.
0: You
6: should have picked number one, Lorena.
0: Well, let's run up the score, man. Well, no wasting time. We need to run up the score. We have Disenchanted. These athletes all became disenchanted with their sports and or league. Are you ready there, Manuel?
7: Absolutely. I love running up the score.
0: All right. We'll run it up right now. Here we go. 45 seconds. We're on our way. Go. Quarterback for the Colts. He quit a couple weeks before the season. He's now working at Stanford.
7: Oh, my. Andrew Luck.
0: Yes. The greatest running back of all time who walked away from the Detroit Lions.
7: Sanders.
0: Yes. Weed-smoking Dolphin running back. He won the Heisman.
7: Ricky Williams.
0: Yes. Tennis player with long hair from Vegas.
7: Andre Agassi.
0: Yes. Forward for the Lakers. Wore the goggles in the 80s.
7: Lamar Odom. Oh, James Worthy.
0: Yes. Third baseman for the Angels. Won a championship with the Nationals. He stole money from the Angels.
7: Anthony Rendon.
0: Yes. That is correct. A basketball player with a very generic name who has a similar name to a late late night TV show parody on HBO. No.
6: That's the clue I was going to give, too.
0: Yeah,
4: 480.
0: It was Larry Sanders was the last one. I don't know how anyone
7: would never got that.
0: Exactly. All right, well,
4: you know what you did get?
0: A golden ticket. You get a golden ticket. Look at that. Manuel, hardworking. A longshoreman out there, Port of L.A., Manuel, and all the boys out there that listen to us. Got a lot of listeners at the Port of L.A. and all these ports. These guys, they're lifting all kinds of stuff out there while listening to our little show here. Look at that.
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0: Tampa Bay Bucks defensive tackle Vita Vea has requested a trade after not getting a contract extension. All NFL veterans report to training camps by Tuesday. Veteran linebacker safety Jamal Adams signed with Minnesota. Colts quarterback Daniel Jones says he'll practice fully this Wednesday after last year's torn Achilles. The Packers place tight end Tucker Kraft on the PUP list, and defensive lineman at Green Bay Micah Parsons is expected to go on the physically unable to perform list on Tuesday. To Major League Baseball, Miami ended a 12-game losing streak with an 8-7 win over Philadelphia, beating closer Joan Duran with three runs in the bottom of the ninth. Cleveland at Cincinnati was rained out. They'll play a doubleheader on Tuesday. Yankees outfielder Cody Bellinger is out 4 to 6 weeks with a grade 2 strained hamstring. Yankees won 9-5 at the White Sox. And Houston, with four in the ninth, beat the Angels 6-4. I'm Steve DeSager.
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0: No baseball for you. No. Welcome in the beginning of another hour of the Ben Maller Show. We are in the air everywhere. Literally. It's shocking. It's what happens day after day after day after day. We rattle on and on and on, and we have takes for every mood. Every single mood we've got to take for. 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Right, here we go. Let's see, will I make it? Oh! Just in front. But that's a solid shot. I think it hit the front of the rim. Front of the rim there. I'll take close, that. Why not? Why not? So our lead this hour. Don't bury the lead, my man. The business of baseball. Now, some of us are fired up because we're less than a week away from the MLB trade deadline. Always fun. Always fun. Oh, the trades. We love trades. So Major League Baseball, though, is concerned.

Royale. And the rhetoric is intensifying on this. The current collective bargaining agreement, better known as the CBA, going to expire on December 1st. And a lockout is expected if they do not get a new deal, which, oh, by the way, they're not getting a new labor deal. So if you have not heard the latest on this, perhaps not, we have learned that several MLB owners have privately told some of the media elites who cover baseball there will be no regular season games at all played in 2027. Silence, radio silence, nothing. Bupkis baseball in 2027. Now, the biggest flashpoint is the fact that the owners who will not show anyone their finances are crying poverty and they are demanding a salary cap. And that is something the Baseball Players Association rightfully have rejected. And only communists want a salary cap. So the owners are prepared to cancel games. We need our cap. We're not going to open up the books. We'll open up the books. Show the players that the Pirates and the Marlins and the A's are losing money. And then possibly the players will be like, okay, that makes sense. We'll take a cap. They will never do that because they're not losing money, dummy. They're not. So if the players refuse to negotiate a cap, the players have said they're willing to lose games. It's fine. They're not going to accept one. All right, so that is a good jumping off point. Let us discuss the question. How do you classify the Major League Baseball owner group and this report that the 2027 season is in danger of getting flushed down the toilet like yesterday's spaghetti? All right, so I've got Lens Crafters, Blockbuster, and Default Factory Settings. And we will combine all of these things together, and we're going to have the gabagool. And we'll have a little bit of Baba Ganoush, a little bit of Baba Ganoush. Now, to kick off here, this is pure warmongering in terms of a labor negotiation from the owners. They strategically let this out to one of their elites in the media, currying favor. And they're predicting, of course, a nuclear winter, hell on earth. They're really rooting, like, they want this to happen like the SEC. Like, they're rooting for it like you would root for Southeastern Conference football. They're really into it. Now, seeing doom and gloom, a lot of doom and gloom, storm clouds everywhere. These guys decided, the owners are like, we're not going to wear rose-colored glasses. No, we're not going to wear those lenses that are rose-colored, please. So they went down to Lens Crafters, and they got some mud-colored glasses, and they got a lifetime warranty. Lifetime warranty on those. They're good to go. Why not? So now the owners are bunkering down like Bond villains. All that's missing is the white cat. They don't have the white. Why don't they have the white cat? Somebody buy them a white cat. They don't have the white cat. And they have the self-destruct button. They need that as well. So the white cat, the self-destruct button, and they are good to go. Now, both sides are in stranger danger of killing the golden goose. They've already been plucking the feathers out of the goose for years. And they're wondering, like, why is it screaming? I don't understand. Why is the golden goose screaming? I don't get it. It doesn't make any sense. So this labor negotiation is not just fighting the good fight. It's not just fighting the good fight. It's a high-stakes, color-coded bomb defusal puzzle is what this is. So the players and the owners are getting together, and the players and the owners are like, okay, what are we going to do? So the owners are like, all right, do we cut the red wire? Yeah, cut the red wire. But you got to cut the red wire first, then the blue wire, then the yellow wire in that exact order before the clock hits zero. Or kerflooey and kaboom, it's all over. Then again, things are never as bad as they seem. So I am going to be Benny Brightside. Do I think there'll be games missed in baseball? Sure. Do I think the entire season will be knocked out? No. Because there is a point of demarcation. And there is a point, there's a line you cannot cross. There is no going back.
And I may or may not have been a young lad covering baseball the last time they missed the World Series way back in the day. And I recall that it took many, many years to get the

0: the fun back, and they had to lower ticket prices and food prices, and they had to inject the players with elephant steroids to have them hit 60-plus home runs a year to get them back. So there is something there where you cannot go past a certain date. Now, is that the All-Star game? What is it? They could certainly miss a bunch of the games, could miss 100 games, play a 60-game season. They did that before in 2020 during the pandemic. So I believe they will eventually have games in 2027. It's not going to happen. There'll be no spring training. There'll be no April and May games and June, and then sometime around the 4th of July. That's where things get cranked up a couple of notches next year. So we'll keep an eye on that. Now, furthermore, to Jerry's World we go, the National Football League. And this is the kind of content that we need this time of the year, NFL training camp content. Dak Prescott arrived at work. Can you believe that? Dak Prescott showed up to training camp. I know it's shocking. This became a thing. And it's like a trip on the catwalk. You got to do a pirouette on the catwalk. So Dak Prescott arrived at Cowboy training camp in Southern California, in the Nard, not Oxnard. And there he was wearing a T-shirt commemorating the Super Bowl 30 victory for the franchise over the Pittsburgh Steelers. A symbolic nod from Dak Prescott to the last championship the Cowboys won at the end of the 1995 season. That's right, it's been over 30 years. The shirt was wildly interpreted by those that are interpreting T-shirts as a message. Dak Prescott was sending this poetic message through laundry that the Cowboys' decades-long Super Bowl drought is the goal. That's the prize. That's why they're here. Prescott did not need to make some kind of large statement, because he did not. The choice of apparel for himself. And he just let everyone know. Right there, he walked into Oxnard, had the shirt on, fine. All right, so the question, knowing that this is just a little overnight sports radio show, so let's not get too deep in the psychobabble, does Dak Prescott's vintage 30-plus-year-old Cowboy championship T-shirt matter? Does it matter? All right, so this is the typical meaningless July fluff that we get, and the Dingleberries get very excited about this kind of stuff. Oh, my God, the Doofus McLoofus. They can't get enough of this, pretending like this is some kind of deep motivational flex by Dak Prescott, and this is going to be the thing that sends the Cowboys to the promised land in La La Land when they hand out the Lombardi Trophy in February of 2027. So, dollars to donuts, Dak Prescott's teammates, I'm telling you, they know what this is. This is cornball. It just is. It's eye-rolling theatrics from Dak Prescott. If Dak really wanted to send a message on who the real Cowboys are, if Dak wanted to go down that runway and shake his booty, he should have been wearing a shirt that said two words, because these two words sum up the Dallas Cowboys. Second round. That should have been the shirt, because that's the ceiling for the Cowboys. The last 30 years, the ceiling for the Cowboys is the second round. That's it. Instead, it is a passive-aggressive reminder by Dak Prescott that this franchise last peaked when people were going to Blockbuster Video on Friday night to get the latest VHS and CDs, and then they wanted their popcorn, so they got that as well. And if they really wanted to get wild on social media, they had to use dial-up AOL, America Online. That's how the world was the last time the Cowboys won a championship. Nothing says serious contender like dressing up for a season that happened. The last time the Cowboys won, half the roster wasn't even born. Think about that. If you look at the age of the Dallas Cowboys, most of those guys are under the age of 30. The Cowboys had not won a championship in their life. It's just a bunch of boomers saying the Cowboys used to be good. It's like people talk about the Dolphins, the Cowboys, and the Raiders. If you're of my age or older and you romanticize those teams, it's, oh, man, those teams were the gold standard. Well, not really. Not really. Not in modern times. Not the case. So it is our on brand. I will say for Dak Prescott, it is on brand. The Cowboys love relying on messages. It's all about the messages there over actual results. And it works. They make a lot of money. People don't care about the results in Cowboy fans. They just worry about, you know, the vibe and all that stuff. And it's the NFL equivalent of posting a motivational quote on the gram. Well, that's great. You accomplished a lot. You put a little quote on there. Well, that's wonderful. Okay. They have not delivered the Cowboys since the Clinton administration. And so I'm sure a Dak Prescott t-shirt is going to fix all that for the Cowboys. Now, last thing. To college football we go. What? Why would you talk about college football? Have you lost your bloody mind? No. So North Carolina, there's a handful of schools we care about. North Carolina is one of them. So they placed their football general manager, Michael Lombardi. Good name, Lombardi. Bad podcaster. Michael Lombardi, who was working as a podcaster before Bill Belichick gave him a high-paying, cushy job in North Carolina. He was put on paid administrative leave, which never sounds all that good. Effective immediately, this big news came out on Monday, but the university did not publicly disclose the specific reason. Now, the suspension reportedly stems from an HR complaint. What? Whoa! Filed by a former university football staffer. And the matter is under investigation. The Tar Heels did not go into any details, so we have a chance to come up with our own answer because they didn't answer any questions, so we'll make our own answers up. The question, what is your read? Give me your read on Bill Belichick's pal Michael Lombardi getting dinged at North Carolina. All right, so my view on this is color me completely unsurprised. For better or worse, Bill Belichick in his orbit, the Belichickian solar system, chaos is not some kind of crisis. It's not. It's practically standard company policy. Not that Belichick or the people working under Belichick would know, because they don't exactly read the rule book and they don't go to HR seminars and mandatory compliance online training. To all of that, it would appear, based on years and years of research, they go fooey. Fooey is what they do. Living on the razor's edge. Living on the razor's edge. Now, the default factory setting for the Belichickian galaxy is just living on a wing and a prayer. That's pretty much it. Now, remember, this is the same operation. I know it's not at North Carolina. It was at the New England Patriots. While Belichick was coaching the Patriots, they had a guy named Aaron Hernandez, an active player on the Patriot roster, which would not have been a problem if he hadn't been led away one day in handcuffs because he murdered someone, which he was convicted of. Who goofed? I've got to know. So compared to that, whatever that was with Aaron Hernandez back in the day with the Patriots at North Carolina, this is a minor HR complaint. Just a minor HR complaint. Sounds like double parking compared to what Aaron Hernandez did there. Now we'll see if new information comes out. At this point, it's a disgruntled former employee. I don't know Michael Lombardi. He's seems like a pretty gruff guy. I don't know what happened, what didn't happen there. I do know with Belichick, when controversy strikes, and it often does, nobody blinks because the motto has always been, we'll handle it internally. We're on to Cincinnati. We're on to Cincinnati. It is less human resources for the Belichickian galaxy. It's more like Survivor, the football edition. Survivor, the football edition. So your GM got benched. Okay, business as usual. Nothing to see here. And in his empire, the Belichickian empire there, controversy is not an exception. It's built straight into the operating manual. It's right there, page 2 of the operating manual, which, again, is good for what we do here, sports talk, radio fodder, and North Carolina's got more attention for less wins than anybody outside of Colorado. It is the Ben Maller Show. If you'd like to be part, you can join us right now, 877-99 on Fox. That's 877-996-369. Well, it's a story that often happens in basketball and in football. It does not happen in baseball all that much. A MLB All-Star has unfollowed his team and deleted all photographic evidence, like Joseph Stalin did back in Russia, that he ever played for the team he's currently playing for. And we've got that, and a former Red Sox star drawing interest and could be on the move again as the baseball trade deadline gets closer and closer and closer. We'll get to all that. We'll take your calls. 877-99 on Fox. 877-996-6369. I got an open line. Call right now. Also on X at Ben Maller. We'll get to it all. We will do it next.
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0: You are locked in, loaded on the Ben Maller Show, and you can be part. Lines are full now, so when somebody hangs up and try to call up, we're also on X at Ben Maller. That is at Ben Maller. You can say hello to Lorena, the FSR tech queen.
1: Hi, Bill.
0: Don't talk to me. And the Koopaloop, a Bronco fan. Save the date, August 29th. That's the next Maller meet and greet. A little over a month from now, today, the 28th of July. We'll be in Las Vegas. We get more information. We get closer. If you've been to one of these events in Vegas, we've done them a few times, and we're going to get back at the same venue. Thanks to Slug, the hostess with the mostest, who's setting this thing up. It'll be in the afternoon. It's a Saturday, so make that part of your schedule if you're able to make it. Love to meet you. All right, back to it. Alf the Alien Opiner writes in. He says, I heard the dog whistle, and I know what you're up to. You're just trying to smoke out Justin in Cincinnati by bringing up Aaron Hernandez. Well, I know Justin was a big fan. That was his favorite all-time Patriot was Aaron Hernandez. Something about him. There was a kinship. Mr. Luciano writes in. I haven't heard from him in a while. From La La Land. He says 10 out of 10 on the Maller monologue with some wings on the side. In addition to great Blockbuster reference, what a time to be alive when it was around. Blockbuster Video. Yeah, that's
1: what I loved Blockbuster.
0: That is one of the all-time great stories, though, if you're old enough to remember Blockbuster Video, that they had a chance to buy Netflix, right? And they chose not to do
1: like,
0: it.
1: And they were like, uh-uh.
0: Yeah. That's almost as good as when Steve Ballmer spoke at a Microsoft convention and said that no one would buy the iPhone, which he said, this is $700 on a phone. Who's going to buy that? But the Blockbuster thing, that was, at the time, you're like, well, it's never going to go away. It's got to be there. There's no way it's going to go away. These Blockbuster videos, come on. What else do we have? See, can't read. Let's take some calls. We got people lined up here. Doug, I saw. In Korea, he's moving to the States back again. Says if Major League Baseball ends up with a lengthy work stoppage next year, the Savannah Bananas might have the biggest opportunity in sports history. I don't know, but let's calm down. It's Savannah Bananas. It's not really about the baseball with the Savannah Bananas. Let's see if James is awake. Hollering James in Minneapolis, Minnesota. Who's been sleeping the entire show. Let's see if he's awake now. Hello, James. James? I hear ambient noise. I do not hear him snoring. Oh, here we go. There it is. That's like a fart snore when he does that. Now he's into it. Yeah, he's literally been on the air a couple of times, and he's been awake. Well, none of the show. He's been sleeping. I somehow was able to call into the show and then immediately went back and zonked out and said, that's that. Yeah. He's not snoring that much, though, right now. This is not a traditional Hollering James phone call. He must be on some new meds.
1: Maybe he's rolled over on his side or something.
0: Oh, there we go. This is where the devil, the demon comes in here. This is where the demon steps in. Okay. Well, it's not much fun if you're not going to. Let's we'll get to another call. I did want to mention the baseball stuff. Baseball! So there were some rumors about a month ago, some whispers that the Gigantes, the Giants, were going to trade Rafael Devers or looking to trade Devers. And then the story was nobody wanted Rafael Devers because he's got a bad attitude. He's an underachiever. And a massive contract, which normally means three strikes, you're out. Well, now there are reports that at least one team, all it takes is one, has contacted the Giants with interest in Rafael Devers. It would be so funny if that team is the Angels. Wouldn't that be great if the Angels, isn't Rafael Devers like everything Artie Moreno loves? He's a high-priced player who underachieves and has a long-term contract. That's like the quintessential Angels player. Like, just put him in the big A right now, Rafael Devers. Why not? The team was not named, which means it's probably a bogus report put out there by Buster Posey, the executive with the Giants, trying to get some other teams to show interest. Good luck on that. And I mentioned a Major League Baseball All-Star who has unfollowed his team on the gram and deleted all photographic evidence on social media that he ever played for the team. He was an all-star, seemingly signaling a pending trade. That would be who else but Ketel Marte of the Arizona Diamondbacks. He's the guy that this week decided, I'm going to delete a bunch of. You don't know who Ketel Marte is? That's a bad
2: Never
0: job by you. This guy's a two-time silver slugger, was the MVP of the National League Championship Series for the D-backs, the Snakes, a couple years ago, three-time All-Star. The problem is he's almost 33. He's making a decent amount of money. He's signed all the way till 2030. It ain't my money, but he's signed through that, and things are just kind of mediocre now. Just a mediocre. He's got home runs and all that. He's not hitting the ball particularly well overall, and his numbers are down across the board, I believe, from last year in 2025 when he was an all-star. So that is the guy. You can have Ketel Marte. I was watching the Yankees game last night because I'm a dope. I was watching the Yankee-White Sox game, although I do love Steve Stone. I was watching the White Sox feed, and Steve Stone, it's like a throwback. When I was a kid, I used to run home to watch Cubs games on WGN because I'm old, and we didn't have the internet like then, you know, back then. And Steve Stone was working with Harry Carey in like the late 80s on television, and he's still doing these games in 2026 and still sounds the same. He hasn't changed at all. He's got to be like really old, but he still sounds great. Yeah, I was watching the game, and the Yankees have some major defensive issues. That is not exactly a revelation from Baseball Nation, but I was watching it. Jazz Chisholm dropped a relay throw in the first inning that helped the White Sox. Now, the Yankees won the game, but he screwed things up. He dropped a play at second base. The runner would have been out by a mile. He dropped that. And you also have, in addition, Anthony Volpe, who's a liability defensively. The Phillies and the Yankees are teams that have pretty good offense on the Yankees right now without Aaron Judge, Bellinger, and Giancarlo Stanton. However, I maintain my position that the Yankees defensively, even if they get those guys back, it's going to kill them. My favorite inning of Yankee baseball all time, game five of the World Series, the fifth inning, when you had Garrett Cole fail to cover first base, Aaron Judge, this is in the World Series a couple years ago against the Dodgers, Aaron Judge butcher a ball in the outfield, Anthony Volpe make a mistake at shortstop. It was my favorite inning all time of Yankee baseball. Just absolutely great. And I'm telling you, the same thing's going to happen here. The Phillies have all these big boppers in their lineup over there down in Philly, and you know that Trey Turner's going to F up in the playoffs. He's going to boot a ball that's going to cost him a game. It's not good. It is not good across the board. Let's go back to the phones, and let's say hello to Mike the Leprechaun, who's in the Commonwealth. Hello, Mike the Leprechaun. Welcome.
3: Top of the morning. Great song selection today, Lorena. Very well done. Anyway, I'm going to do an Irish rap, and I'm going to get
0: Hold on. Do we want an? Does anyone want an Irish rap? Raise.
3: No. I spent a lot of time writing it, so please. It's dedicated to Rich, the rain guy from Worcester. He's a Sioux Star, Crazy Joe, my Chicago neighbor, and Tommy O'Malley, my best friend in college from Ireland.
1: Was that the rap?
3: That's not the rap. Here's the rap. Ready, set, go. I am Mike the Leprechaun, calling in tonight to the Ben Maller Show. It feels so right. Got my pot of gold and my joke's in tow. Lorena is so sassy. Yo, yo, yo. She is known as a techie queen. Sometimes nice, but often mean. I'm no liar. She calls me a fool. I got Irish magic. I could take her to school. For the past 2 years, I make everybody smile. With my humor so slick, I win by a mile. Eating Lucky Charms, trying not to steal the show. It makes no difference for Lorena, though. Guinness, sunblock, Kit Kats, too. Where has Brian been? What has he ever done for you? I'm dancing on my rainbow, having leprechaun dreams. Trying to make the coop laugh. It's harder than it seems. Got a little green suit and a heart full of gold. Lorena rolls her eyes. Wants me to fold. James, he snores, and brave blind Scott. Martha from Brooklyn ain't got a lot. Poppy is a picking. He can pick my nose. Weedman from Miami. Anything goes. Remember last week, I shared some.
0: Okay. All right. Thank you. We have a limit. You reached your limit. You went over the limit. It's a bad job by you. It's a bad job by you. We have some great audio we're going to play here in a minute. Let's say hello to Benny in Ottawa real quick. He wanted to add something. Hello, Benny. Did you enjoy that music by Mike the Leprechaun? Apparently not. All right. Let's go to the audio. All right. So this is the, yesterday. Yesterday, Tigers and Orioles. And the game was delayed because of a varmint that was out on the field. We have the play-by-play. This is from the Detroit Tigers TV broadcast. And you'll notice here, somebody who's from the show popped up on this audio. It's from the TV feed. But let's listen here. Just imagine, you know, the Detroit Tiger game with the Orioles, and there's something going on out in right field. There are a bunch of people running out to right field. What is going on? Let's go to the audio tape.
2: The chase for the squirrel is up.
0: It's a squirrel!
2: And the squirrel is in the corner, and the squirrel is still eluding an entire horde of grounds crew members.
0: Wow.
2: And the squirrel's free once again. Hemmed in? No, I won't be hemmed in. I have freedom on my mind. Trying to go between the legs, and
0: oh, it did! It did!
2: Gets away again.
0: Yeah! Go, squirrel! Go, squirrel!
2: And hops through another towel.
0: Wow!
2: The force field is activated.
0: Yeah!
2: Towels can't stop him, or maybe they can.
0: Wow. Oh. Boo. Boo.
1: No!
4: Ladies and gentlemen, I'd like to thank...
0: That's Bill Miller.
4: Crew. Let's give him a round of applause.
0: Yeah! Bill Miller!
4: Thank you. Yes, Bill Miller, the crew chief. He just got on his mic to thank the grounds crew and got...
5: It took 67 of them to get one squirrel.
0: Yeah. I tried to count 12 or 13 grounds crew people in the outfield trying to get a squirrel.
1: That was funny.
0: Was great. Yeah. And the reason the squirrel was they were trying to catch it is because it didn't buy a ticket. And you have to buy a ticket to go to a Detroit Tigers game. You can't just go into a Tigers game without a ticket, Lorena. You understand that?
1: I totally do.
0: That's called trespassing. Alf points out, by the way, Steve Stone, 79 years old, still doing White Sox games on TV. 79. I think I had him on. I interviewed him either on the radio or a podcast at some point years ago. A long time ago. Ferg Dog writes in, says, as an Irish rap enthusiast, I can say Mike the Leprechaun was dropping some sick bars.
1: Wah, wah.
0: Well, wait, you make you sick. It's what would you rather do, Lorena? Would you rather hear Mike the Leprechaun do more Irish rap or eat a plate of lettuce from Mexico? What would you rather do right now?
1: I would take the parasite straight to the
0: dome. You would take right to your belly. Put the parasite in my belly! Put it in my belly! That's what you'd say. All right.
1: Yeah, I feel nauseous after that wrap. It was real bad.
0: Yeah. I'd rather eat a wrap filled with that lettuce that's got the parasites on it. Trucker Joe, gotta have a fall guy, says, I'm just waking up over here, and I gotta hear a leprechaun rapping. That's not how I wanted to start my shift driving. Well, how do you think what about me? I didn't want to hear that! You think I wanted to hear that? Come on. All right. Anyway, it is the Ben Mashaw. One other baseball note, and I send this out to the great Robbie, the Mariner fan, my buddy, my podcast homeboy, who is going to be in Vegas, I understand. He's never been to Vegas before. Robbie, the Mariner fan there for the big Mallor meet and greet. Anyway, turns out the Seattle Mariners, who thought they were going to be good, psych, the Mariners are willing to eat some of Luis Castillo, that's a pitcher's contract, in order to get rid of him. That's generally a sign. And I don't want to speak for anybody. Generally, a sign you suck. If the team that you're working for, your employer, thinks you are so bad that we have to pay your contract to get rid of you, it's not ideal. Castillo's 33. He's well compensated. He's got one of those nice 108-year contracts. He's signed. He got one more year left and then a vesting option if you're into that kind of thing. And this season for the Seattle baseball team, he has an ERA of close to 5 in 16 starts. And you boomers don't care about wins and losses. He's 3-9 in overall. Although the more important stat, I believe, and it is interesting to note, the more important stat is your team's record when you enter a game. Like, what is your record in games you have pitched in? And the Seattle Mariners this year, if you look at the game log of this man. Not great. His record, or the Mariners' record, when Luis Castillo's appeared in a game, he's done pitched in 19 games. They are 6-13, 7 games under .500, which I don't think is going to get it done. I don't. But I know it is going to get it done. Cite the Bite, the great sports radio mystery, Cite the Bite. And you can be part of this, which probably is not a good idea. We'll do it anyway. Cite the Bite, the great sports radio mystery. We'll get to that, and we will do it next.
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2: May 15, 9 a.m. Two women quietly waiting at the doctor's office. Woman 1 says, "Cold day, huh?" Woman 2, "What's that?" Woman 1, "Kinda cold today." Woman 2, "Yeah, wasn't expecting that." Woman 1, "What is it, 47 degrees? Woman 2, "No, more like 45. Woman 1, yeah, makes sense. At least it's not raining. Woman 2, "That would be sad." Woman 1, "So sad." Woman 2, "Ah, the weather." Woman 1, "Crazy." 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

0: Locked in on the Ben Maller Show. We thank you for that. Moments away from Sight the Bite, the great sports radio mystery. In the meantime, a friendly reminder. Oh, yeah, I know. You know, you listen so often, you know what I'm about to say. That's a good job by you. That's a good job. Now, do you actually do what I tell you? You do not? Shame on you.
1: Shame.
0: That's why I keep having to say it. 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That's it. That's it. Yeah. 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And big news to Ryan and Shrewsbury, it's up to 4.9 seconds today. It's a big one. 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And it's the Ben Maller Show podcast. 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
2: 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And you try to tell us who's doing the talking.
0: And away we go. It's time now for Cite the Bite, the great sports radio mystery. We play an audio clip. You know, radio at its essence is theater of the mind. And if you listen to something and you don't see it, you have to use your imagination to fill in the gaps. And so we're going to play a piece of audio. You have great hearing. Good job by you. You got good, your parents, whoever gave you good hearing. So let's go to the audio tape. Some of them are sports the last 7 to 10 days. Could be a coach, an athlete, former coach, a media blowhard, gas bag. Here we go.
3: As I get older.
0: Play it again.
3: As I get older.
0: Is that LeBron James? Is that? No. All right. Not LeBron James, I am told. One more shot.
3: As I get older.
0: Okay. Will anyone get it right? I will go caller five. Caller five. Lorena?
4: Caller number six.
0: What? Coop?
5: I'm going to go with caller number five.
0: Okay. Play it again.
3: As I get older.
0: All right, let's go to the phones. Let's see who's in the leadoff spot. We have the Pizza Papa. Hello, Pizza Papa. You're my caller number one, Pizza Papa.
6: Good morning, Ben. That was clearly former Miami Dolphin running back Mercury Morris.
0: Oh, Mercury Morris and a pile of Coke. That is not correct, but thank you. All right.
6: Damn.
0: So close. All right, we'll hang up on you. Let's say hello, my caller number two. What time is it? Let's go to Rick in Maryland. What time is it?
7: Morning time. Hey, look at it, Ben. Is that the guy that got the second grade hamstring pulled? The baseball player. I can't think of his name. Is that him?
0: Oh, Cody Bellinger? Is that? No.
7: Oh, man.
0: All right. I like that you called up, and I can't remember his name, though. That's good. All right. You're listening to Cite the Bite, the great sports radio challenge. And let's see, we had Mercury Morris and Cody Bellinger. We're 0 for 2. Let's play it again, Lorena.
3: As I get older.
0: All right, Coop, what is the clue?
5: Played backup quarterback for the Fresno State Bulldogs.
0: All right. Is that Eddie Garcia? Damn. Right, let's try Benny in Ottawa. Benny, you're my caller three on Cite the Bite, the great sports radio mystery.
8: All right, Ben, I'm 100% sure I got this, all right?
0: Okay, I'm sure, Ben. You sound very confident, Benny. You sound very confident.
8: This is the one and only Jerry Sandusky.
0: Oh, Penn State legend. Apparently not Jerry Sandusky, but a tremendous guest, Benny. Thank you so much. Go away. All right. 877-99 on Fox, if you know who this is. Let's try caller number four, and that would be Chris in Boston. Chris, you're caller number four, Chris.
9: Hey, that's former Red Sox right-handed pitcher who pitched a game high in the World Series on cocaine. It's Oil Can Boyd.
0: Oh, Oil Can Boyd. No. But, great name, one of the all-time great names. Thank you. All right, hang up on yourself. Caller, Coop, quickly.
5: Was the youngest head coach in modern NFL history.
0: All right, youngest head coach in modern NFL history. Let's go now. Danny DeVito, caller five, Danny. Danny? Oh, he's not there.
5: I just talked to him.
0: Alex, no, it's who is it?
5: Lane Kiffin.
0: Lane Kiffin, there he is.
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19: The Houston Astros won the late ball game in Anaheim 6-4 over the Angels with four runs in the top of the ninth, three of them unearned. Boston got a grand slam from Sidan Rafaela and won 4-2 at the A's. Athletics All-Star catcher Shea Langeliers will have knee surgery on Tuesday. He's likely out for the year. San Francisco shut out Milwaukee 3-0, holding the Brewers to just three hits. The Cubs, after a rain delay at the start, won at St. Louis 7-3. Yankees, after a rain delay at the start, won at the White Sox 9-5. Yankees outfielder Cody Bellinger is out 4 to 6 weeks with a grade 2 strained hamstring. Cleveland, which has lost five straight, did not play at Cincinnati. That game was rained out. They'll play a doubleheader on Tuesday. And Miami ended a 12-game losing streak, getting three in the ninth to beat the Phillies 8-7. Tampa Bay Bucks defensive tackle Vita Vea has requested a trade. I'm Steve DeSager.
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0: And we are off and running here on a Tuesday morning. It is Two Pros and a Cup of Joe, Fox Sports Radio. LeVar Arrington, Brady Quinn, Jonas Knox with you. 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Again, that's Two Pros FSR. 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Tap the thumbs up icon and comment away whether you agree or disagree. Let us know what you think. Again, just search Two Pros FSR on YouTube and subscribe. And how the hell are we feeling here on this Tuesday morning?
1: Hi.
2: Woo!
1: How you doing?
0: Everybody fired up?
1: Sure.
0: Everybody ready to rock and roll?
1: Yep. Hi. Hi, guys.
0: You know, we mentioned this story yesterday as it was starting to come out as we were getting ready to wrap up our show, of course. That's the timing we have. But we do have a little bit more on what has been an eventful couple of years for Bill Belichick and crew at North Carolina. So yesterday, the GM of North Carolina, Michael Lombardi, was placed on paid administrative leave by the school. We talked about it briefly when it came out yesterday. The school's decision stems from a human resources complaint filed by a former UNC front office employee, a source told ESPN's Pete Thamel. There's a pending investigation into the matter, according to the source. Pablo Torre, who for some reason he's had a you-know-what for Belichick and Lombardi and the North Carolina football program for a little while, it seems like. Pablo Torre said that the football team is also being investigated by the College Sports Commission, who handle compliance and enforcement of NCAA and NIL rules. Now, this is the same team who, a little over a month from now, is supposed to be taking on TCU in Dublin. And I'm just wondering whether or not Michael Lombardi is going to make the trip. I don't know.
3: I'm just wondering. Are you?
0: Okay. Feels like it's not exactly the most ideal timing for this stuff to pop up with that team set to go to Europe in about a month to try and start their season coming off whatever the hell you call last year.
4: Okay. I know you're all thinking out there, we're not going to do what we think we're going to do and recklessly speculate, but that is exactly what we're going to do.
0: So, all right.
4: Lead us off with your reckless speculation as to what could Mike.

0: with.
1: He thought he could do it.
0: Sees the Vandy Camp photo shoot where they're dressed up as fishermen on the beach.
1: He felt like he was in an advantageous situation.
0: Lombardi pulls him aside and says, "Hey, man, what's your secret?
1: How'd you do it?
0: Where are you shopping?
1: How can I get me one?
0: I gotta know. Like, I gotta." That would be my guess based on sort of the wording of things. Maybe. And again,
1: so you're saying I should try it in the office?
0: Again, that's just my guess. But that's the one I'm going to go with. He kind of looked around and said, "You know, coach, that's not a bad idea."
1: Should they still be a current student or should they have just graduated?
0: Like, you know, coach, that works. Where I get one of those, that would be
1: right down the hall and around the corner.
0: So that would be my reckless speculation if I had to. You okay. Guys want to partake in this?
1: You know, those Xerox printers, you know, they're going out of style these days, but, you know, it's still fun to meet by them.
0: They are comfy.
2: Oh, boy.
1: Boy, I tell you, that work break area where I get my cup of coffee from is an amazing place to go because the coffee really is good. Hammers.
2: Didn't Laporte used to work at Fox?
0: Yeah. Yep. Huh. Yeah.
1: Oh, all right. What? All right. Where are you going?
2: Okay, when I hear the CSC stuff, this is where my mind kind of takes me. You get a guy who's been in the world of pro football for so long that he completely forgets that there is academic standards, there's credits that go along with when you transfer. I would wildly speculate that he was there, he was all about that business, and he forgot, like, hey, man, we actually need to make sure these kids are eligible. We need to make sure these kids have the actual credits that they are supposed to be coming in with, not only for the university standpoint, but for being eligible. And honestly, as far as the CSC goes, the deals that they're doing are above board. You know, they're not some kind of shady deal that they're just, you know, throwing something together on paper that the player doesn't have to execute. It's funny. I was just talking to a guy yesterday who was he's kind of in the know with the Indiana football program. And he was talking about some of the newer players that were at an event he was just at. And he said, "Look, man, they were awesome. They were really, really good guys." He goes, "But you knew they were there on the clock." He's like, it was very apparent that when their 4 hours was up, that was what they were contracted for. They gone. And he's like, and that was how it was. And he goes, it's interesting because a couple of the players were saying some of the teams they came from, they didn't necessarily have to actually do anything to get the money. And that's not how it's supposed to be done. So I do think there's a bigger crackdown that's happening with a lot of the different schools to make sure the kids who are, again, they're not being paid to play yet. They're not getting that salary yet like their NFL player. They have to do something in order to get something. And it's usually involving their name, image, and likeness. So for a lot of these guys, they are, you know, contracted to go to an event. They're contracted to go to like a golf, whatever it is. They're contracted to go there and appear, and do various things, autographs, et cetera. So, I could see that they maybe had some issues with some of that too, whether it's the academic side and or this particular situation. So that would also be something that I think may have gotten him in a little bit in trouble. Like maybe he just kind of, you know, forgot he was, you know, with college kids and the rules are a little bit different down here.
1: When was this announced that he was put on a leave of absence?
0: Yesterday. Yeah.
1: I mean, if that's the reasoning behind all of this, why would it take this long? Wouldn't you have known that when they concluded the final part of school, when grades came in?
2: You have your summer session.
1: Yeah, but even though you have a summer session, you're still going to know what guys' grades were and what they were doing at the end of the school year. Summer session is way different It's a different, it's a

0: different part of school. It's own thing.
1: Yeah, but they can get back their eligibility and all that. Or the credits they need.
0: I see what you're saying. Okay, I understand.
1: Some of it may be this. Like, at Texas, let's say you're a junior and you're transferring to the University of Texas. This was one of the things Steve Sarkisian brought up that is a legitimate issue. Is some schools are saying, we will only accept up to 50% of your credits. So imagine you're a junior, but you're going in there only as a sophomore in regards to your academic credits that transfer. So you got two more years to go.
0: Yeah.
1: Like, that's not a level playing field everywhere else. I mean, for a period of time, Notre Dame only accepted graduate transfers because they didn't want to run into this issue. Mm-hmm. There's other schools too, and I don't have a list out, but they would look at it and say, we don't want to take you, or we can't take you because our university says you shouldn't be able to go to school somewhere else for 3 or 4 years and then come here for a year or just a semester and then get a degree from here. They're very protective of that degree.
0: Okay, let me
1: ask
0: you
1: this. So there are legitimate issues with that sort of thing.
0: Let me ask you this. If it's the summer school that they needed to go through before you could come to the conclusion that Mike Lombardi is the reason or the cause to be put on leave because they're not getting the proper grades and stuff like that, is it based upon the portal kids that you've brought in, or is it the kids that you already have there? Or is it a combination of both?
1: It's probably a combination. It's most likely a combination of both. Again, I don't know specifics. We're just speculating.
0: Yeah,
1: that's
0: okay,
1: what I'm saying.
0: Okay,
1: but
0: all right.
1: But the scenario.
0: I'm just trying to understand. Because to me, I feel like yours is.
1: We're just recklessly speculating.
0: Yeah, well, I mean, that's not. Hey. I mean, grades and academics is never really reckless. But I guess what would be more fun is if we mashed, like monster mashed your reckless speculation with Jonas's speculation.
1: Oh, no. And so what does that look like?
0: I think it becomes much better.
2: No class and a lot of ass. Hey.
0: You starting early? You got any more? Come on. You got any more?
1: Like.
0: You came out the clip.
1: You got,
0: that's you got
1: what
0: any more?
1: Like. What else you got?
0: Addicted.
1: Wait, Jonas, what do they have for lunch? Jonas, what do they have for lunch?
0: Is there
1: just salads, Jonas?
2: I don't listen, man. I don't
1: Are they
2: know.
1: Going to just salads? Is that what they're doing?
2: I don't know.
0: Were there addicts in UNC? So wait, I mean, I'm just okay. So he gets put on a leave of absence. Like, so the first thing I thought about when I saw this story, where does this put Belichick? Because you know they're boys. So if whatever the speculation is, like, okay, I know he's checked off, he's good on one category. He's checked off the box in the category that Jonas is speaking of. But isn't, if we're holding Mike Lombardi to the standard of what you've just mentioned and laid out, Q, as your speculation point, then doesn't the head coach have to be held accountable for that as well? Isn't the head coach responsible for hiring the team GM? So doesn't the responsibility fall on that head coach as to what that GM is doing and what that GM isn't doing?
2: It seems like from the get-go, there was a lot of people who wanted this to fail. Like,
0: they're not being proven wrong.
2: I know, but it's almost as if, and maybe this, and if it comes down to this, I think it's kind of ridiculous, but I could see it happening to where there's people that want to see it fail just based on the way Belichick behaved while he was in New England. And whether it was the way he treated the media, he didn't give them answers, he didn't do it. It's almost like there's been an axe to grind against Belichick, against this whole thing from the jump. And I don't really get it, but like I said, Pablo Torre's been on this. Pablo Torre went to the Airbnb where Belichick did the walk of shame.
1: That's right. Did he do the video camera, like the angle of what he walked
2: out
1: to?
2: Like, this guy's had it out for him, and he does great work.
1: He
2: really does like a deep dive on things, but he gets really fixated on stuff. And once he goes, he's going all the way. And look,
0: so he's not going to stop until he gets Belichick.
2: I don't. It just seems like
0: they're giving it, and they're giving them all the ammunition, just laying on the ground right there. Oh, I have a 9mm. Look at that.
1: Damn.
0: There's a clip right there. Wow, look at that. Wouldn't you know? There are some 9mm bullets right there that'll fit in that clip, and that clip will fit in this 9mm. Hey, you know.
2: What's that? It's crack.
0: It's crack.
2: Jimmy Crack Corn.
0: And I don't care. Jimmy Crack Corn, and I don't care.
1: What?
2: Now you federally have.
0: I don't know. I don't know.
2: Bang! It feels like Pablo Torre, amongst others, have been hoping that this whole thing went up in flames. And.
0: Well, if you said up in flames, where is Carolina at right now under the Bill Belichick rule? If up in flames is where it ends, where is it at on the levels? Is it smoke? Is it kindled? Is the wick burning? Is it on fire? Is it a dumpster? Like, where are we at on the level of, and is it salvageable? Like, this is a very late hit. This is a very, very late hit to lose your GM. Well, okay. He's been put on paid leave this close to the season. Listen, I'm not going to say that losing your GM means you can't win games now. They still have the ability to win games, but. I mean, isn't that debilitating? You would think that the GM, outside of the head coach and the assistant head coach, is the most important coach. Well, strength coach, recruiting coordinator, but the GM is basically an extension of the lead on the recruiting coordinators, right? Like, isn't this a debilitating loss so close to a season? Wouldn't you think?
1: I mean, GMs in college aren't quite the same as GMs in the NFL. I mean, you can't make changes in season. So it's not like you're trading for guys or adding guys on the roster, that sort of thing. So it's a little different. And I would actually argue that. And then, by the way, we should step back for a second. I think we can all kind of acknowledge this has been a disaster for Belichick.
0: It's not been good.
1: Like it has been a disaster from any way you want to slice it up. Or talk about it. I mean, Michael Lombardi is his pick, and that obviously has not worked out. We can dig into other stuff and what has or hasn't worked out, but obviously hasn't worked out on the field either. So it's just, this has been one of those moves that when he made it, I was really curious to see how that was going to work out. And also, why with the legacy that he has, winning as many Super Bowls as he has in his NFL coaching career, why the hell would he want to do this? And now, as we've seen it pan out, it's like, yeah, it's one of the more bizarre decisions that a guy who's had as much success as Bill Belichick make. Like, I have no idea, like, why he would want to come down there and think this would make a ton of sense. I just don't, especially considering how close he was to beating Don Shula's record. Had he just gone back to the NFL these past couple of years or taken a year off and gone back?
0: I think
1: it's still crazy if you think about it.
0: It's a tad bit difficult to think that there's not a tremendous amount of ego connected to Bill Belichick, because I feel like the simple reasoning is this is college. If I've dominated the way that I have being at the pro level, didn't have to do crazy drafting to do it. I was able to build the teams the way that I built them. I coached the greatest player, developed the greatest player of all time. What's college? Oh, y'all want to turn your faces up at me? You want to walk away and say he's intimidating? We don't want him. Okay. Well, what I'll do is I'll go take a little bit of time at the college level, show these guys at the college level how it's done. And then I'll make my return back to the NFL. When I'm ready to go get Don Shula's record. To me, that's what a very strong awareness of self-identity would scream, is that, okay, y'all don't want to appreciate the guy anymore? You need a bad guy? I'll be your bad guy. I'm going to take the girl, and I'm going to go to college, and I'm going to dominate college. And he's found out that That's, I mean, it was, it hasn't turned out to be the most solid of choices and decisions to make.
2: Who was the first game last year? Was it Kansas State?
0: And
2: who
0: did, everybody showed up.
2: Yeah, and then, like, at halftime left because they were getting smoked. Like,
0: they pulled that belt out.
2: What happened to Michael Jordan?
0: Jordan was there. LT was there.
2: He's got a Daytona 500 to get ready for. He's not sticking around for this garbage.
0: That build up was amazing. Like, the way they showed it, the environment going into the game, and then they got spanked. I don't know. It was such a buildup with that game. So many people were watching it. I was hoping that they had a great showing. I really was. I was hoping that it was a great showing. It would have been great for college football. What would even be better for college football would be if Bill Belichick has a successful season. I'm actually hoping, for the people that are pulling for him to fail, you have your own personal deals. I get it. But for the sport, for college football, it would be great for Bill Belichick and UNC to have success this year going out there. So I just don't know how feasible it is to think that that's going to legitimately happen.
2: Yeah, they're win totals. Well,
0: and what happens next?
1: The point I was getting to was Michael Lombardi, they grossly overrated their skills of being able to evaluate talent and bring in guys who could be guys that allow them to be successful at the college level. You know, I think they took a very similar approach to what they did in New England, which, again, post Tom Brady, didn't work out for Bill Belichick. So I'm not so sure it would have worked out if they applied that same strategy and Michael Lombardi went with Bill Belichick anywhere else in the NFL. So one of the issues was they tried to find essentially players with certain value, meaning like they weren't going to pay the top end guys, but they felt they could find those diamonds in the rough. And it really did work out early on so far for Michael Lombardi and the talent evaluation. And then when they got, you know, involved with some of the big dogs, when they tried to recruit, they didn't have the funding they needed. So that then becomes an issue. So going back to the GM question of like how important it is, I don't know. Maybe it's a blessing in disguise if you look at how it's worked out so far with Bill Belichick and UNC.
2: Yeah, it was looking back, it was TCU in the opener. They lost 48-14, and that was on Labor Day night. So in prime time, like,
1: do you remember that? Because that was also when Sonny Dykes was like, yeah, we kind of knew we had to weather the storm. They got like Michael Jordan and stuff in there. He's like, and once we saw them going after halftime, we're like, all right, we're good.
2: Because I think were they the first team that Deion played, right? And that's kind of went back to, like, sort of.
1: Yeah, he made a comparison to that. He's like, season openers. He's like, we've got
2: prime time.
1: Yeah.
2: Hey, what are you doing Labor Day weekend, man? I'm gonna go back and watch my alma mater. Oh man, can't wait to see you there. Halftime gone, up and vanished like a fart in the wind because your team's getting belted
0: like a fart blown in the wind.
2: Oh, jeez.
1: Here's one thing I'd say, though. And here's one thing that I think Belichick has done right. I don't know for a fact, but I think he's taken M drive. And here's why I say that, because nobody lowers their standards just because they get older. If you've watched Bill Belichick do his thing, you know it's part of his daily routine. All right. He's keeping up that testosterone, energy, that metabolism, that recovery.
0: Yeah.
1: So if you want that to be part of your daily routine, mdriveformen.com. 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Check it out. Go see what allows Bill Belichick to still be able to coach the college ranks and get the job done.
2: Hell yeah. Two pros and a cup of Joe here on Fox Sports Radio. LeVar Arrington, Brady Quinn, Jonas Knox with you. We've got the usuals. We've got another edition of In Case You Missed It. We've got the leftovers. Pete Prisco's going to stop by. All of it is yours here on this 3-hour extravaganza. Up next, though, last call. All right. It is last call for one storyline in the world of sports. We've got it for you right here on FSR.
0: You know why Coach took that walk of shame? Because trucks just aren't built the way they used to be.
2: Ah!
0: Too much flash. Not enough grit. That's why you got to appreciate the Nissan Frontier. They get it right. And there would have been no walk of shame had that Nissan Frontier been parked out front. And that's right. It's a truck built for people who care more about getting the job done than showing off. It's built to handle the work you throw at it during the week, then helps you make the most of the weekend you've earned. Maybe that's hauling supplies for a project or loading up boys going off-road to your favorite fishing hole. Whatever your version of getting after it looks like, Frontier is ready. Every weekend is earned. The best trucks aren't the ones that stay clean. Mm-mm. They're the ones that earn a little mud, a few scratches, and a whole lot of stories. And the best truck, it isn't the one making the most noise. It's the one that shows up, gets the job done, keeps coming back for more. That's the Nissan Frontier, built for people who live fully and want to pick up. If you want to pick up that knows how to truck, yeah, that's what it is. Truck, yeah, the 2026 Nissan Frontier. Get you one.
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1: It's two pros and a cup of Joe, Fox Sports Radio. LeVar Arrington, Brady Quinn, Jonas Knox with you. We are going to have another edition of In Case You Missed It coming up here in about 15 minutes from now. But right now, it is time for the Tire Rack Play of the Day.
2: Going on with the line shot. Indirect for a base hit. Bird comes in to score. And this skid is snapped. Griffin Conine with a looper right over the jumping glove of the second baseman, Bryson Stott.
1: 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All right, so last call on LeBron to Philly takes. Anybody got him? Anybody want to? I feel like we emptied the clip pretty well yesterday, but anybody got any? I don't know if you guys saw the story, but apparently LeBron's going to live in New York, and the thought is he's going to helicopter from New York to Philly to get to games. That's how he's going to handle all that.
3: Why is this?
1: I have no idea. I think he has a place in New York. It seems like you could probably afford to get a place in Philly, but it tells you a lot about
4: if you're helicoptering, it's almost like taking a drive. Okay.
1: How long's the?
4: I mean, you're not helping the carbon footprint of
5: emissions.
4: You know,
3: I'm sure he really cares about that.
4: But
3: I was going to ask though, is it a slight to Philly? Then it's like all the fans is like, yeah, I'm going to come play for your team. It's just it's not nice enough where you guys live. All right, so I'm gonna live in New York. Just want you guys to know that.
1: I've never been
4: to
1: Philly.
4: Isn't it like a two hour awesome. Drive from Philly? To New York, Philly, two hours, two and a half, something like that.
3: It's probably two and a half because I was just up in, I actually flew into Philly to go up to the Jersey Shore, and that was probably a good hour to get to, and we weren't even quite to the city.
4: Close, yeah.
3: I would imagine it's like 2.5 hours.
4: Yeah, I think so.
3: Either way, though, is it a slight, like?
4: Hell yes. Okay. Yes. At least live in South Jersey, LeBron. I don't know. I find myself sometimes, I don't like to say I defend players because I feel like at the end of the day, I'm going to do my job. I'm going to say how I feel about it or what I see about it. And I, you know, I don't really get too caught up into that. But sometimes I will say I get in a space of where I feel like maybe it's just a little bit too much. And I felt like when I was addressing you guys about, you know, how he chose to go to Philadelphia and what he decided is like, I felt like giving the man a little grace. But when you hear stuff like this, if it happens to be true that this is what it is, because we had already heard that being thrown out there for Golden State.
1: He was going to stay in LA,
4: and commute back and forth. When you start to hear those types of things, that says to me, you're totally detached from the realities that are connected to being a relatable person. And in sports and athletics, when you're a high level player, popular player, visible player, people relate to you. They like you more and more because of their ability to be able to relate to something. You give them something to aspire to be. You inspire you. You're just a transformational type of figure to a lot of people. And when you hear stories like this, it's like to those who are seeking to be detached, just like he sounds in this moment, that's a flex. Like, oh my gosh, he's going to helicopter in. Like, yo, LeBron is the dude, man. Like, you hear that? He's going to helicopter. But to regular people that have to get up, go to work, make minimum wage, barely can keep food on the table, barely can keep the lights on, barely can put clothing on the back of their kids or on themselves, people that are scraping and scrounging. Those generally, and I guess maybe times are changing, but in general historic form, those are the people who support athletics. They support sports. And I just feel like this is a miss. That's if that's what they're saying and that's what it truly is, I just feel like unless there's some type of clear, real explanation as to why you would do that, that's so over the top. It's so disconnected and not, you know, to me, it raises the stakes even more. It raises the stakes.
3: I just feel like there's going to be a lot of trash talking, you know, some of the fans, and the players are just going to turn back and look and be like, this dude doesn't even want to live here, man. You know, like, you can't say anything to me right now. This dude came to play for your team, but he doesn't even want to live here. All right.
4: Dang.
3: Let's just get it straight. It's who you have on the roster, which brings me to this point. And maybe this is the last one. If this doesn't work out, is this going to look worse on his legacy and how he's viewed? Like, let's say the next year or two, they don't win anything. Is this going to be worse than if he had gone back to Cleveland or gone back to Miami?
1: Yeah.
3: I personally think it will be.
1: Yeah, because there's the familiarity with Cleveland. That's home. There's Miami. Hey, I loved it there. That was like my second home of my career.
3: Yeah, they taught me how to win a championship, right?
1: This one is, no, I'm going there specifically for this. And if you come up empty, you failed.
4: He's LeBron James, so the stakes are automatically going to be high.
3: Yeah, so, but again, if he had embraced the city and he was living there and people were like, man, look at this. Like, you know, LeBron's out getting some cheesesteak, whatever.
4: That's,
3: you know, like
4: whatever he's doing.
3: He's running the steps. I agree. He's running the steps like Rocky. But even the fact
4: but
3: that
4: they
3: he's
4: would tear
3: not
4: his
3: even
4: ass up
3: there,
4: doing that too.
3: Well,
4: what is he thinking? Who's he thinking?
1: But the
4: hey, he
3: but,
4: came
3: but you
4: here
3: get the
4: so
3: point.
4: Late.
3: He would be
4: what
3: trying
4: do you think?
3: To be
4: you're trying to be a Philadelphian. Hey, don't
1: yeah,
4: do
1: but
4: that.
1: The fan base would rally around him. They love
4: it. I don't necessarily know that to be true. I don't
3: 100%.
4: I don't necessarily know.
3: I'll put it this way. It would be more endearing than how he's
4: it
3: doing
4: would
3: this
4: be
3: now.
4: A better attempt. And, that's 100%.
3: Here's my only other question too is how did this get out that he's going to be living in New York and then traveling by helicopter?
4: That sounds so.
3: If it didn't get out and that's just how he ended up doing it, and maybe it would leak eventually, but you have to look at it and just say, why would you want to put that stress on you?
4: Yeah.
3: I don't know, man. I'm just saying, like, especially after what happened with Kobe. Like,
4: I wasn't going to say it. I'm glad you said it.
1: Yeah, it's not.
4: I wasn't going to say it. Why are you jumping on helicopters, man? Drive to work, bro.
3: Yeah, go, there's nice places. There's nice places in Philly. Go find a nice place to live for the next year or two. Like, it's okay. Like, we can figure this out.
4: Talk about potentially being late. But I guess that ain't even going to matter, though. I mean, he's LeBron. You know,
3: I'll say the
4: LeBron
3: meeting
4: is late.
3: Starts when he shows up. Right?
4: That's what they said.
1: I also
3: what time's the meeting? Is it 9:30? Is LeBron here?
4: There. Yeah.
3: Nope. Meeting doesn't start till 10. All right.
1: I also think there's another element of this that probably hasn't been talked about, because look, it's, you know, the most talented starting five definitely that he's been on in his entire career. This notion that just specifically a guy like Jaylen Brown, who
4: is that a foregone conclusion?
1: What,
4: the best starting five?
1: Yeah. Oh yeah.
3: Whoa.
4: I think that's debatable, man. That's a little debatable.
1: Oh,
3: I mean, D Wade and Chris Bosh.
4: Yeah. Those two with LeBron James. By themselves.
3: Was Chalmers
4: was on that team.
3: The point. I know he's on it. Was he the starting?
4: Yeah, he was the starting point guard. I just think Dwayne Wade, Chris Bosh, and LeBron James. That's one of the sickest threes, period.
3: Because think about it, Dwayne Wade already won a championship before he got there.
1: Well,
4: disrespect to Embiid, no disrespect to Jaylen Brown.
3: You can make the case for it too.
4: No so, disrespect, but
1: like the idea, the notion that Jaylen Brown, who's gonna battle it out with Stephen A. Smith, gonna publicly call out the NBA, he's a really strong-headed, strong opinionated guy who's won a finals MVP. He's sure. got his title. The notion that he's just going to take a step back in the prime of his career.
4: Oh, no, he's not.
1: With his former team saying, we don't want you anymore. We'd rather just send you somewhere, even to a rival, to get rid of you. That Jaylen Brown's just going to take a step back and go, oh, no, LeBron, hey, man, whatever you need. Here, this is your time to shine. I just think there's a dynamic there that's not going to be easy, dude. Like, it's just so, like, there's a lot of ways that this could go sideways on top of the fact that I mean, you're it's not like you're favored to win the title. Teams, like, people still would look at OKC and San Antonio as more likely to win a title this year. So it just seems like there's more to be played out there and more to kind of monitor as this thing progresses.
4: I don't know how many people in Pennsylvania and Philadelphia will respect him flying on a helicopter, but I'll tell you what they do respect. A pickup truck.
1: Hell yeah.
4: And I'll tell you this, if he really wanted to turn the tables and turn the tide of the conversation we just had, go get yourself a Nissan Frontier. Because listen, pickups that are built to get the job done without making a fuss, those are the ones that you're going to want to use. And you know what? The perfect one is the Nissan Frontier. It's built for the work week and ready to load up the tailgate on the weekends. Hey, LeBron, get that 2026 Nissan Frontier. That'd be a little bit better than taking that helicopter from New York.
1: It is two pros and a cup of Joe here on Fox Sports Radio. LeVar Arrington, Brady Quinn, Jonas Knox with you. Up next, we will have another edition of In Case You Missed It featuring an NFL organization that is back to their old tricks. 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

0: Two Pros and a Cup of Joe, Fox Sports Radio. LeVar Arrington, Brady Quinn, Jonas Knox with you. It's my king right there.
1: Relax.
0: There
1: bro.
0: He is.
1: Relax.
0: By the way,
1: stories from the archives.
0: Coming up top of next hour, a little over 10 minutes from now. Kind of a little bit of an update, at least, on one of the more bizarre storylines in the world of football. That'll be yours coming up here a little over 10 minutes from now. 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
2: Sometimes you can't get to everything in the world of sports or entertainment. Good thing the guys are here to bring you, in case you missed it.
0: You guys, in case you missed this, they're back. The Washington Commandos are back. Ben Steele, recently hired tight ends coach, has been fired by the team. Due to a violation of team policy, The Athletic reporting, Steele was arrested on suspicion of driving while intoxicated on June 7th and faces additional charges for refusing to take a blood/breath test and obstructing or resisting an officer without force. So, Wes Welker is going to step in and coach the tight ends during training camp, and they're expected to announce a permanent hire for the position coach coming up here soon. But
1: do you think it's the way he handled it is the reason why he got fired?
3: It has to be, because this happened June 7th. It's almost the end of July. So very similar to the timeline that we talked about in regards to Kyle Shanahan and how that didn't get reported, but some of the people knew. This timeline's really interesting, too. So I'd look at it and say, there's something else going on. But what makes me a little bit more concerned is David Blau, who's their offensive coordinator. It's his first time, I believe, calling plays, being an offensive coordinator. Now, very young, bright mind. However, that's a lot to try to put on a guy in his first year, losing your tight ends coach. I also wonder if it puts pressure on other organizations, other people, when they have this sort of thing.
1: Other people, when this sort of thing happens. Yeah. Just the timing of it is very curious, because we just had the conversation yesterday about, is one time, is that enough for you to lose your job over what you did? And it's the exact same thing outside of, he took the sobriety field test. But they said he failed it miserably. Which one is worse? Saying, I don't want to take the blood test, and I'm trying to talk myself out or and talk you guys out of taking me in. I'm not like resisting arrest. I'm just telling you y'all shouldn't arrest me. Or is it worse to just be flat out, I'm faded and I'm
3: again?
1: Drunk?
0: So, it was suspicion of driving while intoxicated. Refusing to take a blood breath test and obstructing or resisting an officer without force.
3: Without force.
1: So in other words, he was like on one side of the car, the cop was on one side of the car. He's like, nah, we're not going in. You gotta get me.
0: I don't know what it is.
1: No.
0: Have you guys ever been pulled over and given a roadside test?
1: No.
0: I have.
1: Well,
3: really?
1: Because
3: you get arrested?
1: Because there's a suspicion of you being intoxicated. Because
0: I went to go change the station on my car. It was late at night, and I was driving my girlfriend at the time.
1: And you swerved.
0: She was butchered. I was not. And
1: but
0: I
1: swerved.
0: I swerved, and they pulled me over.
1: There you go.
0: Gave me a roadside test.
1: And as they should have.
0: And I failed it miserably.
1: Did you really?
0: It was awful.
1: They took you in?
0: No, they were like, okay, let's do the breath test. I did the breath test. Nothing. But the actual.
3: That's you're just weird. Like, you're just not an athlete.
0: You're just saying, listen, buddy.
1: You did the wrong test. I'll just take the breath of life.
0: Listen, buddy.
3: That
0: why'd
3: boy
0: you,
3: is white.
0: Listen, buddy. Why'd you
1: He's got two
0: over?
1: Left feet. Jeez.
0: You know what? We're going to give him a.
3: Sir.
1: No ankles.
3: Before I write you this ticket, let me ask you something. Did you ever play high school football? They're like, you didn't play much, did you? Just rode the bench?
1: We're going to get you a citation for that, too.
0: They gave me a DWW, driving while white.
1: Hey, that means you got off. That's fucking racist. Football taught me you earn everything you get. 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
21: Tampa Bay Bucks defensive tackle Vita Vea has requested a trade after not getting a contract extension. All NFL veterans report to training camps by Tuesday. Veteran linebacker safety Jamal Adams signed with Minnesota. Colts quarterback Daniel Jones says he'll practice fully this Wednesday after last year's torn Achilles. The Packers place tight end Tucker Kraft on the PUP list, and defensive lineman at Green Bay Micah Parsons is expected to go on the physically unable to perform list on Tuesday. To Major League Baseball, Miami ended a 12-game losing streak with an 8-7 win over Philadelphia, beating closer Joan Duran with three runs in the bottom of the ninth. Cleveland at Cincinnati was rained out. They'll play a doubleheader on Tuesday. Yankees outfielder Cody Bellinger is out 4 to 6 weeks with a grade 2 strain hamstring. Yankees won 9-5 at the White Sox. And Houston, with four in the ninth, beat the Angels 6-4. I'm Steve DeSager.
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0: It is Two Pros and a Cup of Joe, Fox Sports Radio. LeVar Arrington, Brady Quinn, Jonas Knox with you. This show you hear, you can find us always on the iHeartRadio app. You can hear us on hundreds of affiliates all across the country. We do take you live all the way up until 9 a.m. Eastern Time, 6 o'clock Pacific. And if you are listening to the podcast, we appreciate you doing so. And one story that's been very bizarre that at some point Pete Prisco is going to have to answer for. His fellow Arizona State alum, Brandon Ayuk, and the bizarre story of what the hell's going on with the 49ers, his crash out on social media. He's not on the roster for the 49ers, cost himself about, I think, $26 million on the contract that he did sign. He told The Athletic that general manager Adam Peters and coach Dan Quinn, they've put together quietly a squad, and that he's the final piece that will swing all the odds in their favor. Go Commanders, hashtag raise hail. is that a real thing, LeVar? Is that a?
1: I don't know.
0: Because it was HTTR back in the day, right?
1: It's always HTTR, though.
0: So maybe he got his hashtags mixed up. But George Kittle was recently talking about what could have gone sideways between Ayuk and the 49ers, because nobody can really figure out, like, where did this thing turn? They signed him to a deal, he got injured, and it's just been a disaster ever since. Here was Kittle's explanation.
2: I feel like I know basically everything that's happened and what's gone on, and I can't share all of that because it's not my business to share or tell.
3: Yeah.
2: But I just want to let you know that I feel like the Niners have done a very good job throughout the entire process,
3: right,
2: and have tried. Kyle has tried. John has tried.
3: Yes.
2: Teammates have tried. And this is where we are.
3: Yeah.
2: And
3: yeah.
2: So I think the organization itself.
3: Say. Yeah. Yeah.
2: I think the organization itself has done a really good job. And like I said, like, I know plenty of things, and I don't ever want to single out a player. I don't ever want to point a finger at anybody, but I've been here for 10 years and I've been treated with nothing but respect and love my entire career. I feel like I've done it the right way as long as I can. You know, contract negotiations are also, those are all always hard for everybody.
3: Yeah.
2: And you just try your best to not be sensitive about it. But I will say, you know, Richard Sherman gave me like advice back in the day when I was going through my first contract negotiation. It was, contracts are like braces. They hurt and they suck the entire time. And then once you get your braces off and you get paid, you don't even remember having them. And it's a great time. Like, that's kind of the mindset you have to have. And, you know, if you get offended by something, you hold on to it. That's kind of on you, because everybody goes through contract negotiations and they're all difficult.
0: So that was George Kittle talking to Chris Sims about where he thinks things might have gone sideways.
4: Can we play a game? I guess

0: Here are our contestants, LeVar Arrington and Jonas Knox. First up, we have what some would call the GOAT, one of the all-time greats in the NBA, hailing from Akron, Ohio, LeBron James, and his decision to go with the Philadelphia 76ers. Or is it Brandon Ayuk, the current wide receiver for the San Francisco 49ers, who bought a home near the practice facility of the Washington Commanders? Which decision, boys, is going to backfire faster?
1: I'm going to go Brandon Ayuk. It feels like the cart before the horse. Why would they want to trade for him? Like, why would anybody want anything to do with Brandon Ayuk at this point? Didn't he just get done calling out Jaden Daniels on social media? What am I missing here?
2: Well, they homies.
3: I gotta go with LeBron James, and here's why. He's already letting you know he doesn't have 1 foot in. He doesn't have 2 feet in. He has no feet in. In fact, I'm going to fly in to work. He's already let you know he's out before he's even all the way in. It's just not a good omen. There's a commitment issue here. And I got to believe somebody who doesn't want to live in the place where they work, and that's how you're going into it. I mean, if it doesn't work in Philadelphia, wouldn't you already say we had an idea the moment we knew he was going to helicopter into work every day? It's pretty simple. Brandon Ayuk is a man with no flag right now. He's not even in the running for him. And property value in Northern Virginia is still going up.
0: It's a good investment.
3: It's
0: you're
3: a
0: saying.
3: Very Regardless good. Of, it could turn into okay. a good investment. Good rental okay, property. That's a saying. Great place to Airbnb. All those storage farms out there. That's like where Google and when there was okay. an AOL. All that. All right. So like I'm going with LeBron James.
0: Huh. Okay, I like this perspective.
1: So he's like, this is a financial decision. Because I would have thought that maybe wanting to hold on to that $26 million that you had would have been a good financial decision as well, too.
3: You know, and I wouldn't have said that. I mean, you'll probably make way more in that $26 million than you would have in getting a home or a place where Washington is.
1: Why is that a real, like, that's a real reason? And the fact that George Kittle is saying that leads me to believe that, yeah, this is where it started. Because it does kind of make sense, but he signed the contract. So if the negotiations fell apart and they ended up trading him like they were about to trade him to Pittsburgh, that deal was really close to getting done, but they didn't. He signed the contract. They got a deal done. He got paid.
3: But how many plays did he play?
1: He played, I think it was...
0: Last year, he started like 7 games.
1: Yeah,
3: like post-contract, when he signed his contract.
1: Handful of games, and then he suffered the knee injury.
3: Right.
0: Yeah.
1: He got paid. Like, why is he still holding on to resentment over the negotiations? If you didn't like the negotiations, why do the deal?
3: But again, the year he got paid, like going into that season, he didn't make it through the season.
0: Right. He started 7 games.
3: 7 games.
0: Yeah.
3: Like, are y'all seeing my point here? Like, even if you didn't like what you got, it's probably much more than you would have got if you had to go through that season and you got injured after the injury.
1: That's why none of it makes any sense to me.
3: Well, that's the point. That's what makes it great media. Where is the sense in forfeiting?
1: Understand.
3: But he's forfeited $26 million of his contract, correct?
1: Yeah.
3: The guarantees were forfeited. He will not see that.
1: Yeah.
3: It's just strange, man.
0: Strange. I do feel like it's a little bit odd, right? Because this was the first contract after he got drafted. And I feel like there's an element of, like, you get to that second deal and you got enough money to feel like you're good for life. But then a player of his caliber, honestly, probably could. I mean, again, I don't know what he's going to do the rest of his career. I'm not sure how it's going to go. It feels like it's it's a sinking ship, but the point is he like has enough money to be good, but he could have had a lot of money and be great. and like we're like, you wouldn't even question him.

0: purchasing a home in that area or anything else for that matter, if he really wanted to. You know, like, I don't really understand it from any perspective. Like, you are in one of the best places that drafted you in the first round, that believed in you, that you had a couple of good seasons with, that's traditionally been very competitive. And then you sign a new deal and you just torch every relationship there. Like, none of it makes sense, man. I don't get it.
1: You're torching relationships that you don't even have. It's far. The torching of the relationships go further than where you're currently torching relationships. Because by torching those relationships, you're torching the relationships that they have with other people. And it's a very, very closed off community. It is a very, very small community. Everybody knows everybody, man. So when you do that, it's like, that's like the kiss of death. Like, he's gone off the reservation, so to speak, man. Like, then you got a guy that I thought Kittle, like, I thought he expressed it very nicely. I really do. And listen, there'll be haters out there that say, oh, he shouldn't have said anything about his teammate or anything like that or blase blah. But in the end, I almost feel like what Brandon Ayuk did is more so what you don't do to your teammates versus Kittle having something to say about the scenario and saying he was treated well. Because I know people will – it's kind of funny because we're in a new era of sports coverage and media coverage now these days. But some people will blame race on what Kittle said. You know?
2: Really?
1: Yeah, I mean, think about it. He said that he's been treated well his entire time there.
2: Oh, I mean,
1: you know, some people will find a way to turn it into that and play that card.
3: That's got to be racist.
1: What I'm saying is I believe that
0: some people,
1: would it be considered to be racist that Brandon Ayuk sold his teammates out and didn't want to play for the 49ers and wanted to get out of being a 49er, didn't show up, like, at least be the teammate to your teammates.
2: Well, if you could help us out and get Ryan Clark on, we could get to the bottom of this stuff right away.
1: Well, I didn't say any names. You out here going, I didn't say any names.
2: Like, we just get to the bottom of this. I'm just saying
1: there are some people in me. I mean, Stephen A. might take this angle. I don't know.
2: You know what? Like, here's the other part of this, too. This is what a good situation San Francisco is. Mike Evans turned down more money in a place he's familiar with, that he won a Super Bowl with, that he's probably going to be a Hall of Famer based on his career with. He turned down more money with Tampa to go join San Francisco. Brandon Ayuk had that, got paid, and ruined it all. All of it's ruined. It does not make sense. And I know people have drawn the comparisons to Antonio Brown and sort of what that looked like.
1: That's still one of the most epic meltdowns of a player.
2: It is, but I would say the work he's done on X since then, Twitter, has redeemed his entire.
0: Do we even know if it's him, though? That's the problem. Is he's
1: for
0: just
1: him
0: really
1: to even
0: credit.
1: Allow it. That is the biggest.
0: What you just said, for example, is not original. That has been sent around 1,000 times and people just attach, a different person's name to it. What you just sent in the group text. Like, that to me is not creativity at all.
2: Did you see the one below it? Like, if you go to a like, he's, he's got.
0: But I'm saying, like, this is all stuff that's just being, like, thrown out there, and it's, I'm telling you.
1: Yeah.
0: It's someone else running it. He just gave them the ability to pay him for it.
1: Still, to let that become your brand, that's sad.
0: I wonder if you could find a prop bet to bet who has the more receiving yards this year, Mike Evans or Brandon Ayuk.
1: Oh, wow.
0: That'd be great. Just go ahead and put everything you own on Mike Evans in that case.
1: What if you put all you own on Brandon Ayuk and it actually happened?
0: I mean, what would the odds be?
1: I just can't see.
0: 20 to 1? 30 to 1?
2: Here's the other part of it too, because we talked about this when Deshaun Watson came back and finally played for the Browns.
1: His balls were looking good.
2: Well, there's gonna be some rust.
1: Hold on, wait.
2: There's gonna be some rust based on the fact that he missed an entire year because he sat out the final year in Houston, and then he missed 11 games because he got suspended for going to the you know, hand house all those times, and with Brandon Ayuk.
0: The Palm Palace?
2: Yeah, like that place. With Brandon Ayuk.
0: Where else did he go?
2: You know, the grab lab, you know, the touch tank. Like
1: touch tank?
2: Yeah, with
0: so stupid.
2: Listen.
1: He's been throwing.
0: Is that the only one you got? Is that all you got?
2: I don't.
1: Throws look good in practice. The footage they released, it looked like he had a good ball.
2: But you remember when he first got there, and we were talking about it at the time, like one of the things that people didn't bring up was the fact that there's going to be, he hasn't played in a long time. When, let's say Brandon Ayuk finds himself on a team this year, like we're looking at 2 years. Like he hasn't played in 2 years. So it's not as if it's just turnkey, throw him in, and he's the same Brandon Ayuk. It's 2 years and coming off a major injury, and he's completely lost it this offseason. Like, so you, I don't know who would sign up for that. I just don't get it. I don't know why.
1: Can I give you guys an ulterior angle, a different angle? Is there a chance that he doesn't want to play football anymore? The ludicrousy of not at least making sure you get your $26 million, is it setting the stage for a lawsuit against the NFL for, like, mental health?
0: I don't know.
1: I mean, when you go through those, like, I've talked to a few guys who are, you know, going through the process, and what you get approved for life, if you get that mental health, which $26 million, I mean, you should be set for life anyway. But with that being said, do you sue to get a settlement on that? And do you position yourself to get paid for the rest of your life from basically saying, this is like CTE related. This is mental health related. And I need to be compensated. I need to be taken care of for literally the rest of my life. There are some guys out there that are getting paid, and I won't go into numbers, but let me tell you something. It is crazy how much they're getting paid.
2: But they can't confirm CTE until after you pass.
1: Yeah, but they can confirm if you're off. You got to go through a whole lot of things that they take you through the process wise to get approved. But if the doctor's reports come back that you qualify, it's a lot of money, bro. It is a lot of money that they get, and they get it every single year for the rest of their lives. I'm just saying, would it be potentially, he's setting himself up to be, I mean, Antonio Brown could do it too. Like, they're off. Them dudes is off. For them to do some of the stuff that they're doing and just continue to do it, and people are having fun with it and they're praising it. But if you cut it back and you look at it at its bare minimum, it's disturbing. It's disturbing. It's concerning. And if you're being sensible about it, not just looking at it at face value for entertainment purposes, they probably need help. They probably need help. And so in looking at it from that perspective, I just wonder, is this a situation where he's putting himself in position? I mean, there could be a lawsuit for it. There could be him going for the mental evaluations that go along with getting paid. I mean, basically, you put yourself in position to get paid to do nothing for the rest of your life. Literally nothing for the rest of your life. Because if you do something, they'll send like investigators out. And if you're doing something that doesn't fall within the parameters of what it is that they deem you to be able to get this compensation, they'll take it. Just saying, just something to think about. I mean, I was just thinking that
0: he's made about $60 million or so in his career. And you get to a point where he's made enough where he feels comfortable and he feels like he can, you know, he can support himself if he never played football again. But he's a player who, you know, to me could have made so much more money if this is it for him. And so I always just wonder, like, there's a number of players who kind of get to that point and then kind of crash out or start acting crazy, or like they don't handle like the playing of professional football in that manner very well. Like they just all of a sudden start kind of saying, I'm going to do whatever I want because now I know I'm good. Like for the rest of my life, like I can live off this. And I do wonder how that factors in. I mean, I'm not saying that Brandon Ayuk and Antonio Brown are in the same conversation. Antonio Brown was arguably in a Hall of Fame, you know, pace for a period of time and made more and played for longer. But Brandon Ayuk was a, you know, second team all pro the year before he, you know, got that contract and then got hurt and now hasn't played since. And I think he was, you know, could have been on a path to be a guy that we look at as one of the better receivers consistently in the NFL. And so it's sad to see it in one light, but also I feel like we've seen it before where guys get rich enough and then they start crashing out or acting wild. And maybe this is just another example of that. Like, I'm not sure like what you make of it, but based on the words of George Kittle, if you take him for what he said, and I think he's pretty transparent. And I think from even the things that we've seen from Brandon Ayuk's side of it, like this team has reached out to him and tried to engage with him. As we've said all along, a lot of things that are becoming, you know, public, it feels more like a mental health issue or something going on. And that's the scary thing is it, you wonder, and again, I've played on multiple teams, with players who, you know, had made tragic decisions, and you just pray to God that that's not going to be the case with us. And that's the tough part is I don't know who's close to him and who's trying to give him advice right now, but you know, hopefully someone gets a hold of him.
1: Crazy. We call them cats can't get rights or, you know, he's touched. But these days you got to look at that a little differently these days, man. And I don't know, but if he does need help, I hope he gets help. I'll say that at the bare minimum of it all. And speaking of help, if you need help with hauling things around, that is, you want a truck. You want a pickup that gets the job done without making a fuss? That's the Nissan Frontiers, built for the work week and ready to load up and get your tailgates going on the weekends. That's the 2026 Nissan Frontier. Get you one.
0: That, by the way, when you get that Nissan Frontier,
1: the Nissan
0: nuts.
1: Oh, yeah. Nissan Frontier. You got to get some truck nuts.
2: No, don't get me truck
0: you get some truck nuts.
1: Why?
0: You haul something around the back of that bed.
1: I want them.
0: You put some truck nuts on
1: too.
0: That thing too. Okay,
1: dragging on the ground.
2: It's,
0: yeah.
2: Oh my God. All right. So coming up next here, it is Two Pros and a Cup of Joe on Fox Sports Radio. Apparently, one quarterback is back, literally back. And ready for more.
4: Brady?
2: Listen, he's with us now. He's with us now.
4: I thought you were just talking about Q on the show, though.
2: No, he's slumming it with us here. But
4: he's
2: somebody,
4: definitely in the slums.
2: Somebody is back in the NFL. True. We'll get into that for you right here on FSR.
0: And he might be back, maybe, possibly, due to a little supplement called M-Drive. 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

0: It is Two Pros and a Cup of Joe, Fox Sports Radio. LeVar Arrington, Brady Quinn, Jonas Knox with you.
1: Yeah, come on. Yeah.
0: Coming up in about 15 minutes from now, we are going to ask the question on this show, what are you watching? That'll be yours right here on FSR. Apparently, we are going to be watching Daniel Jones take the field week one for the Indianapolis Colts coming off the Achilles injury because things are looking like they're trending in the right direction. He spoke yesterday on the Pat McAfee show starring AJ Hawk about his recovery.
2: Yeah, I'm feeling good. I think, plan is to be back in 11-on-11 full team drills tomorrow or Wednesday when we start up practice. So be out there with the guys, excited to get back rolling, but feeling good and rehab's been good to this point. Still some work to do as we get ready for week one, but feeling really good with where I am.
0: So he suffered the injury in December, and that puts him at, 8 months post-injury? And he's already back at practice, and it looks like we're going to be getting Daniel Jones, who they gave money to this offseason, as the starting quarterback for the Colts. I just assumed he and Patrick Mahomes were going to be on the pup list to start the year. I just assumed, they're going to miss at least a couple of games. The Chiefs signed Justin Fields. Like, this is where this is heading. And I don't know if this is just modern medicine or if it's just the fact that they're quarterbacks, but apparently I was wrong. So we're going to get to see Daniel Jones take the field week one for the Colts.
3: By the way, I don't know that anyone's actually capitalized better off of contract years, if you will, than Daniel Jones. I mean, he's literally had some of his best seasons and then capitalized off it. I mean, obviously, again, going back to his rookie contract, he was a first-round pick, so he made a pretty decent haul there. But 2022 has, you know, arguably his best season of his career. He gets the Giants to sign him to that extension as opposed to, giving that to Saquon Barkley. Probably should use, the fifth-year option, which I believe they didn't have access to at that point. Or maybe they did and they just chose to use the franchise tag instead. But regardless, I think they didn't have it, right? Wasn't that what happened? They didn't have the fifth-year option. So it was between a franchise tag or an extension, and they gave him the long-term deal, gave Barkley the franchise tag, and the rest is history. But yeah. He capitalized off of that season, got the long-term extension after that, obviously signed a one-year deal last year, and then, signs this long-term deal after capitalizing off last year's one-year deal to now be in a position where he's at least looked at. I mean, he has made over $122 million in his career, and he's going to make another, $60 on this deal at a minimum. $50, I think, was guaranteed at signing. So it's pretty incredible to think he's always seemed to somehow time up contract years into bigger deals. So I don't know what this year will look like. If we're basing it off history, probably not very good. But then a year from that, if you're really trying to time this up, you're the Colts, 2027 is going to be a big year for Daniel Jones.
0: That's a roller coaster ride to $200 million in career earnings, man. That's going to be fun.
3: It's wild, dude.
4: What are we expecting from the Colts this year?
0: I don't
3: know. A 8-9, 9-8, right? Isn't that kind of where they live?
0: I mean, they were the best team in the league for 2 months last year.
4: So, put something on it then. What are you thinking? And Q just gave you his eight wins. What do you think?
0: I think that Houston should be the best team in the division, but the CJ Stroud conversation's a real one. I think Jacksonville takes a step back.
5: Oh, why is that?
0: Still think, they're a solid team. I think they'll come back down a little bit this next year. And Tennessee's just trying to figure this whole thing out. So I would say I like Houston to win the division, and I think Indianapolis and Jacksonville are battling for second place.
4: Who's next?
3: Over-under right now at our good friends at DraftKings is 7.5 wins.
4: Seven
0: for the Colt. Really? I thought it would have been higher than that.
3: I believe there were some earlier offseason lines that started at 8.5, and it's been bet down or drifted downward. And just to remind folks, the Colts were 8-9 last year. So there you go.
4: That's the world they live in.
3: I mean, is it not? Like, I just.
4: No, I feel was
3: like
4: curious,
3: every year,
4: yeah.
3: You're like, no. Hey, how do you guys feel the Colts? You're like, I mean, they've been 8-9 or 9-8 the past three seasons. In fact, 4 of the last 5.
4: Yeah.
3: That's literally the world they live in. The only year that set them back was that year where Jeff Saturday came in as their coach. I know he got off to a hot start with that one win. And LeVar was on that.
0: Man.
3: LeVar was on that.
4: Crushed it.
3: He was on that train.
4: Good job, Jeff.
3: And then it died out after that.
4: Did he make it through cuts at ESPN?
0: I think so.
4: Is he still there?
0: I think
3: I don't know.
4: I felt like he was still doing shows.
0: Hey, by the way, I forgot that.
3: I didn't realize he coached 8 games.
0: He won 2, right?
3: No, he just won 1. It was just that first one that LeVar anointed him.
0: Oh, that's right. Okay, so the one that they lost,
4: hey, man.
0: The second one that they should have won.
4: I was hoping.
0: Do you remember they had a 33-0 lead over Minnesota and lost.
4: They lost. Yeah, they did.
0: Oh, yeah. That you got us 3.
3: If that
0: losses.
3: Wasn't if that wasn't a sign for LeVar, nothing was. But I'll tell you what. This is what's great about our show now is we've worked long enough together where we actually have these moments we can go back on. That was one. You dug your feet in 10 toes, 6 feet under.
4: I do
3: it
4: again.
3: Like, that's how deep you dug in.
4: I do it again.
3: On thinking that was going to work.
4: I was hoping it would work. I was hoping it would work. I mean, you know, the whole conversation behind, like, coaching isn't everything. Like, it's like kind of like, and the guys who played the game should know it best, should know it most.
0: Who had
4: didn't go that way.
3: He came in halfway through the season.
4: That's very true. That is very true.
0: Which return?
3: He was set up to fail.
0: Which return?
3: It was like someone boated him over to the Titanic. They're like, hey, it's going down. We need you to stay on the ship.
4: Yeah,
3: it was
4: that's
3: like,
4: true.
3: What? All right. I'm just hanging out with the guys playing the violins. Like, all right.
0: Which return to the Colts went worse? Jeff Saturday's or Phillip Rivers?
4: Well, did Phillip Rivers return to the Colts? He just returned to the league to play for the Colts.
0: Yeah, but he returned to the Colts, his old stomping grounds.
4: He was there before he retired.
0: Yeah.
4: Yeah, that's right, yeah.
0: That last year.
4: It was probably Jeff Saturday's return.
0: I would say so.
4: Yeah, it was probably.
0: I forgot that the Colts at post-bye week had lost every game last year. They were 8-2, went to the bye week. Jones got injured a couple weeks after that, and they lost every single game post bye week.
3: He started to fizzle out a little bit after the hot start, and that's where, you know, guys like Pete Prisco jumped in. That's where I just started hearing echoes of that from Pete Prisco. Like, God forbid we give the guy credit, you know?
0: It should be pointed out that, you know, the, Colts do open up with the Ravens and then at Kansas City this upcoming
3: year. By the way, underrated question from Jonas. I mean, Phillip Rivers really did take 4 years off and then came back. I mean, both of them were kind of tough spots to jump into and have high expectations.
0: Yeah. And then Riley Leonard came in the final week of the season. It was like,
3: balled out.
0: Hey. Where have you been?
3: Why don't we just go with him for those 3 games Phillip Rivers took over?
0: There's no organization that just takes wild swings like the Indianapolis Colts.
3: I kind of love it. Like, for like a Midwest town where they feel like they're conservative, it's like anything but. It's like, all right, let's do some stuff they've never seen before in this league.
0: Like, wasn't Ryan Grigson Jim Irsay's workout buddy, and that's how he got the gig as GM?
3: Well, like, a lot of people thought, like Mr. Irsay and Jeff Saturday were close. And so that's how he essentially got even into the position to become a head coach in the NFL for 8 games.
0: Yeah, it's
3: That was wild. Again, I think, LeVar, I think you and I got in like a heated debate over it, which, looking back on it, seems really dumb to do. So my apologies for that.
4: We have quite a few of those moments where we do really dumb things.
3: But. Yeah, but that was one where, like, I feel like you dug your feet in on something that was, like, just wasn't going to work, you know?
4: Well, more often than not, I just like digging my feet into conversations that get you going. That's
3: now, will we, can we be honest about something? Can you be open and honest on this show right now?
4: I'm always open and honest.
3: If it did work, were you banking on getting a coaching job at that point?
4: No, no.
3: Oh, okay. That was what I thought was happening. I thought you were like, all right, this is going to work. I'm going to be coaching linebackers or, you know, defense next year. Like, this is, oh, okay.
4: Cause I probably make the same amount that I do doing this and I get to sit on my ass and talk trash. Like, that's just not good mathing. I get to hang out at the crib all day. Sort of like what Brandon Ayuk is trying to do.
0: Yes. You
4: know what I mean, I get paid to sit at the crib, you know, and that's what I do. My coaching days are behind me. I'm heading towards being a granddad, stuff like that. Like I'm gonna hang out with my kids and my kids' kids pretty soon. Now, I don't see myself doing anything like that. So no, I wasn't pulling for it for that. I literally, legitimately was pulling for it.
3: Well, I mean, I think all us former players were.
4: That was purely it. I don't even know Jeff Saturday. Don't even know him.
3: Oh, okay. Yeah. I thought there was a past relationship.
4: No,
3: everyone
4: I don't.
3: Always gets him and who did they get mixed up?
4: Sean O'Hara.
3: Which
4: I did play for. I did play with Sean O'Hara, and that's my
3: you
4: guy.
3: You probably worked with Sean.
4: I didn't work with Sean, but we were on the Giants together, and Sean's a dope dude.
0: I don't know if he's still at NFL Network. He was there for years.
4: Yeah, he was. He's a good dude, man. He's a good egg. Oh. But yeah, that was purely it. The point was, I was going to say, if it were you that were called in to do it for like Notre Dame, I would be like, this is going to work. It's got to work. It's going to work. And then we see you standing on the sideline, your headphones on, and your shirt tucked in, I'd be like, that's Brady Quinn, y'all. Let's go.
3: There was an element of me that wanted it to work because I thought, all right, let's just take this thing over. We just get a bunch of, but you know.
4: There you go. Like, let's take it over. Like, this is us. And then we realize that, you know.
0: Hey, Indianapolis is not
4: Riverside.
0: Great. Indianapolis is not great to former players, apparently.
3: Oh, no. Why do you got to bring that up?
4: What?
0: I'm not.
3: You know, someone brought that up yesterday too, like the charity golf outing I was at, and I was like, oh no.
0: I don't know
3: what's going on with
4: Tell everybody who's in the dark about what you're talking about.
0: What?
3: Jonas is telling.
0: I'm not saying anything.
4: No, go ahead, Jonas.
0: I'm not saying anything.
4: You brought it up.
0: Nobody, I'm not leaving anybody in the mark. I mean, dark with this stuff. I'm not. I'm not doing it. I'm not.
3: That was a slice of
0: I'm not.
4: Okay.
3: Like, just
0: saying Jeff Saturday.
3: What a broadcast radio professional you got there. Right. Yeah.
0: By the way, trained to push Rest past easy. 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Some by a person they trusted. Some by their own families. 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Up next, we're going to ask
4: That's
0: the question.
4: Why you stopped joking.
0: What are we watching? And it's yours right here on NFSR.
1: 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You listen all day.
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1: 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It worked.
0: LeVar Arrington, Brady Quinn, Jonas Knox with you here. Coming up top of next hour, a little over 10 minutes from now, it's Red Ass time. Pete Prisco's going to stop by. We will catch up with Pete again at top of next hour here on FSR. 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
2: So much to watch, so little time.
3: I ate his liver with some fava beans.
2: But still, everyone wants to know.
4: Shame.
2: What the hell are we watching?
5: I'll tell you the truth. I don't give a...
6: Dang.
0: All right. This has really turned into LeVar's time to shine. You know, do you remember Willy Wonka and the Chocolate Factory where there was a kid, Mike TV? He watched everything. We watched the Cubs last night. I've been watching a lot of the Weather Channel. There are storms through the Midwest. By the way, there was a storm front for an hour that hit Chicago yesterday that looked like the end of the world. It was wild to see. So that's what we've been watching. There's a Netflix reality show called WWE Unreal where they go behind the scenes on sort of how they do everything. I think a lot of it is manufactured, believe it or not. I don't think it's actually giving away any secrets. I think a lot of it is for the show, but kind of interesting to see how that whole operation is. That's what I got.
1: Nice.
0: What about you, Jukes?
7: I'm not watching anything right now. I've been Huddle is like not the easiest app to use for me. I don't know why.
1: Yeah, lock up.
7: I know you know what I'm talking about.
1: Quick second, yeah,
7: yeah. For those who don't, if you're a sports parent, you know you're able to watch film of like games or practices, whatever. But I don't know. It's kind of complicated. Anyway, I'm trying to help out with a little middle school team I'm helping out with. So watch some of that tape, and then I've obviously been watching tape preparing for Big Ten Media Days this week. So. In Chicago, the Big Ten's all getting together and preparing for some of those interviews, some of those conversations with the coaches and players. Kind of been more in football mode right now.
0: What about you, Sticks?
1: So I watched The Amateur last evening. Just stumbled upon it. It was really good. Has Rami Malek in it and Lawrence Fishburne, Rami's wife.
7: Oh, okay.
1: It's a spy thriller. It's a pretty cool show.
7: He's a CIA decoder, right?
1: Yes, yes. And he like did all the programming for all the, like their surveillance and stuff like that. So when his, you know, he had something happen to his wife, he went out, found the people who did it, basically, and was ready. He was like risking it all to do it. So it's a pretty cool movie. I thought it was pretty entertaining.
7: Is John Bernthal in that?
1: Who?
7: John Bernthal. I think he's in that. Maybe. He's in like everything lately.
1: Maybe. I don't know.
8: He's in The Odyssey.
1: I'm going to watch that
8: and
1: tonight.
8: Spider-Man.
7: He's in like every movie tonight. In some sort of role.
1: I'm going to watch The Odyssey tonight. I'm caught up on House of Dragons. Waiting for Cape Fear.
7: You need to go in one of those 4DX theaters. Have you seen those?
1: No.
7: Oh, they're
8: your
7: wild.
8: Seat shakes.
1: I have been in there. We are.
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7: Hey, morning. LeBron James, man, big story over the weekend, and we got it covered here big time. We're going to go to Philly, let you hear an interview we did with Derek Bodner, who works for Philly Sports back there in Philadelphia, get his thoughts on the Sixers signing LeBron James. Big news, bombshell news. Derek, what was your first initial impression when you heard the news?
10: Well, I mean, I think it's what we all do in today's day and age, making sure that that's a real Sham Sharani account and that I'm not being played. No, I mean, look, this was one where, like, obviously we've been talking about LeBron for a long time, been waiting for him to make a decision. The Sixers have been on the list, but it always felt like it was a distant third. It just always felt like, you know, familiarity or hometown would eventually win out. And, you know, the Sixers just don't have, outside of like Bryce Harper, Philadelphia does not have very many star level, MVP level athletes that choose to go there. So it was pretty stunning. You know, I think there's a pretty obvious basketball case that you could make, but there's a lot more that goes into a lot of these decisions than just pure basketball. So yeah, it was absolutely stunning. And it, quite frankly, is still stunning 3 days later.
7: Oh, man, I can remember you brought that up about Bryce Harper. Now, I live in Utah now, but I was born in North Jersey, and my sister went to Glassboro State, so I spent a lot of time with her. She lived down there at Ocean City in the summers, so I got a lot of Philly in my background, and I can remember when Harper signed, if I remember, it was during spring training. Spring training had already begun, if I remember correctly. And, you know, he's a kid that I've actually saw play when he was 12 years old, out of Vegas in travel baseball. So I'd followed Bryce Harper and all that stuff. And, I remember when he signed, man, I had to listen to Missinelli to go at length. It was such a huge story at that time. I turned on the radio, on my phone from back there. And I would imagine that this type, now Bryce Harper was entering his prime. He'd already had some good seasons. LeBron is obviously at the end, but in terms of community reaction, You rival the same type of thing there?
10: Oh, 100%. And look, it,

0: this one amazingly has more people talking. And I say that because, like, Jaylen Brown is a in-his-prime star who could be a building block for 3 to 5 years, possibly even longer, whereas LeBron is obviously, like you said, at the end of the career. So you would expect that the, you know, 29-year-old who is just sixth in MVP voting would get a little more fanfare, but this is LeBron James. Everything is different about that. And, yeah, when you talk about a team that was just 2 months ago pretty down in the dumps, you know, a really good win over the Boston Celtics in round one, but then a humiliation against the Knicks in round two, and a team that was being anchored by two relatively old, pretty injury-prone stars, the excitement and the turnaround in that excitement is a sense of whiplash that I was not expecting this summer, but it's definitely reinvigorated and breathed a lot of real excitement into this fan base.
1: Hi, this is Riley Jensen here. I do disagree a little bit. Maybe you're talking about people that choose Philadelphia, but come on. Saquon Barkley, Terrell Owens, Bryce Harper. I mean, there's been people that have gone to Philadelphia that are big stars, isn't there?
0: Sure, but Saquon was a hometown kid. He grew up an hour north of Philly.
1: Fair enough.
0: So that's a little bit different. You know, I brought up Bryce. Bryce was maybe the first time in the modern era somebody outside, like an MVP caliber player from the outside, chose Philly. So it's something we're still kind of getting used to. But yeah.
1: So my real question, and I was just pushing back a little bit on you, is Embiid and LeBron, two significant stars. Obviously, Embiid has some significant injury history and mileage. But in terms of managing egos, can these two, can they mesh together? Can they become a team that really pushes for a championship and can put their ego aside?
0: Yeah, I think it'll be interesting. You know, I think that I probably worry about the egos a little less than just the pure fit on the court. You know, because obviously LeBron has had a ton of success in the league. Embiid has been an MVP caliber player. If this was earlier in their careers, maybe it would be a little more difficult. But I think Embiid, quite frankly, has been Embiid. I think one thing we saw when Tyrese Maxey really started ascending and when they added James Harden, if you are good enough, Embiid is willing to sacrifice touches and to cede control of the offense. And I think he's had such a burden in terms of just creating offense for the team for so long. I think he'll be fine from a mentality standpoint. You know, I do worry a little bit that they're just two players who like to operate pretty much from the same spots on the floor, whether that's, you know, LeBron kind of in that mid post or Embiid, you know, running a lot of pick and roll and mid range ISO games. You got to worry about that a little bit. It would be great if Embiid can extend his range because he's a lot more comfortable from the mid range. You know, he'll shoot 50% on 17, 20 foot jumpers, but stepping out to the 3-point line, he doesn't like doing at quite the same volume. So I'm a little more worried about the floor spacing, the floor spots they like to operate. I think from a just pure ego perspective, you never really know until you're asked to do so. Like Embiid's very rarely had matching talent around him. So you have to see how it plays out. But I do think probably just the pure mechanical fits concern me a little bit more than just ego.
2: Derek Butner joining us. He covers the Sixers for Philly Sports. The Jaylen Brown situation, you know, no one questions his talent, but for whatever, I think the reason to, you know, at least publicly, you know, he wanted something that he couldn't be in Boston maybe, and soured on the organization. So beautiful trade. I mean, I think you make that 100 out of 100 times for sure. You know, he's only 29 years old, so he still has some good ball ahead of him, making $57 million. And it's an outrageous amount of money, but that's what these guys make these days. I'm wondering, clearly there had to have been some conversation. So certainly he doesn't pick up his phone and says, oh, we got LeBron. He must have been clued into it. And the baggage there is a little bit, it's not overwhelming concern, but it's a little bit of a concern that now you got all this talent. Who's going to be having the ball the most when it comes down to FGAs? Who's going to have the most, all that stuff? How do you think with him, all that messes?
0: Yeah, it's an interesting question because, like you said, there's a lot of concern over whether or not he wanted to be an equal 1A with Tatum in Boston. You know, he obviously made a lot of comments about how this was, you know, maybe his favorite year of his career, both because I think the implication that he was a you know, the leading force of the offense and also just that they overachieved the way that they did. And now you're in a spot where, like, some might, you might be a third or fourth option.

0: I don't think as an overall season he will be a third or fourth option. I think he will quite possibly be right up there with anyone, but you will have certain nights where you have mismatches to exploit, matchups you want to attack. He might not be getting the role that he is accustomed to. Is he okay with that? And I think it's going to come down to two things. Like, I think a lot of times when you change situations like that, the first year is always the easiest. It's easy to talk yourself into that in a new situation. Like, if he was going to be a second or third or fourth option in Boston, it would probably be a little bit tougher of a conversation because he's been there so long. But coming to a new spot, you want to be on your best behavior. So year two, if they win in year one, all of a sudden it's a lot easier in year two to go back into that role. But if they struggle, if they don't meet expectations, if it's clunky at times, that's when I think you start worrying about it. And yeah, I think there's, you know, there's always got to be a concern, especially a guy like Jalen right now, who's, you know, he's eligible for an extension. I think yesterday was the first day he was eligible for an extension. There'll certainly be a conversation if they don't do anything this summer, but they will have next year. You want that Supermax contract. Is this potentially going to get in the way of that? And again, people are willing to sacrifice stuff like that when you're winning and competing for a championship. But if you come up short, that's when I think I start worrying about that.
1: In the first few days, and I know this is early, has LeBron, you know, indicated anything publicly or privately about why Philly specifically was where he chose? And is this a legacy play, a title chase, or something more personal? Do you have any insights into that?
0: Yeah, well, I certainly think his relationship with Maxey helps. Obviously, Maxey is the highest profile non-LeBron Clutch Sports client, and they have a really strong relationship. They work out together a lot in the offseason and have for the last six or so years. So I think that helps. You know, but I think a lot of this is just he feels like Philadelphia is his best chance to compete for a title. You know, he would be, I think, the first player to ever win a title in four cities if he does so, and obviously then getting that fifth. I think that's where he's coming from. I don't think it's necessarily like, and you know, winning a title helps with legacy and all that. But I think it's a little bit of Maxey, and Maxey helps you feel both confident in their talent on the floor, but also comfortable in the locker room. And a lot of he just felt like this was the best place to win a title. And whether or not he ends up being true, we will find out in time.
2: On paper right now, you look at that starting five, and that's really impressive. Throwing Edgecombe, kid we saw play at Baylor here in the Big 12. We like him, NBA body. He had a nice rookie season. You already mentioned Maxey. And then the other three guys. I mean, that can rank right with anybody in the league. How about the bench? What's that going to look like? I know they got Caldwell Pope and Dean Wade, I think, were off-season acquisitions. Tell us about what they have as far as filling out the actual rotation.
0: No, I mean, you started off there with the keys. You know, Anthony Simons, they signed for, I think, $6 million. He is an elite off-ball shooter. Doesn't play a lick of defense, but he will help spread the floor for your stars. So I think he will fit in that regard. Dean Wade, as a guy who will do a lot of the dirty work, be one of your better, more versatile defenders, and also make just enough shots from the perimeter that hopefully he will spread the floor a little bit as well. And in KCP, a guy who has really had two down year shooting. But I think if you look at his overall shot quality, it has dropped over the last 2 years as well. So when he gets next to a real elite creator like LeBron, I think they're hoping that he can make more shots than he has the last few years. But it's on a minimum contract, so you're not too worried if it doesn't work out that way.
2: Yeah.
0: And then you got rookie Filon, who, you know, probably has his role reduced a little bit. But I think he has a little bit of, you know, ability to create off the dribble that they're excited about. Dominic Barlow, who actually started a lot, more of a defensive-minded forward. And then you got the big man rotation of Odemboa and Errol Okorie, which is probably the biggest question mark on the team because you know Joel Embiid's going to miss 30 games almost by design. So I think that's probably the one area Sixers fans are a little bit concerned about, but they have time. If, you know, if Okorie and Bona don't work out, that'll probably be an area you see them pursue at the trade deadline.
2: All right, there you go. Now, we're going to get our guy, our favorite guy, our favorite national guy, Brian Getzeiler, Sirius XM Radio and NBA TV. Hear what he has to say. That's coming up next.
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0: Thanks for joining us, DJ and PK. DJ is off, mental health performance coach and former quarterback Riley Jensen sitting in right now. We're going to the scene, close to the scene anyway, of the big news. Brian Getzlaf, Sirius XM NBA radio host and NBA TV contributor. The news broke the other day on LeBron James making his decision, and he's going to Philly, not too far from where my guy Brian is, just about a couple hours away. Brian, what was your first initial reaction when you heard the news?
1: Hey, it's pretty awesome. I love the choice that he made. I think it's great for the league. I think it's great for LeBron. It's obviously great for the Sixers. I think he just made a super, super decision. It's a team that has got a couple question marks, but by the same token, his presence answers a big chunk of those question marks. And I think he was thoughtful about it. He took his time, which I know a lot of people in the media were unhappy with. I was not one of them. He had earned the right to take as much time as he wanted to. And the fact that 41 years old, that he still has the gravitas to hold up the league's transaction cycle, I don't think that should have factored into his decision. He doesn't have a responsibility to everybody else to make a decision on his future faster than he's ready to. I just think everything about this decision, I think, is good for the league, good for the Sixers, good for LeBron James. This is a really, really cool choice. It's a little bit outside the box, and I think the Sixers are not only going to be a whole lot of fun to watch, but they're going to be a fantastic team this year.
0: Yeah, for me, I always look at who are the two finalists, because if you don't get to the final, there's no point in worrying about if you can win the title, right? You got to get to the final in order to win the title. So I'm focused on the East, and I'm wondering your perspective of as far as where they fit in. For me, as long as Embiid, and that's an if, I get it, if he can have any form of health when we get to the postseason, I like their chances to come out of the East, certainly as much as anybody else's.
1: So I do too. I think the East was, I had the Knicks on a separate tier than everybody before this, and now I have the Sixers on that same tier with them. Now, here's what I'll say, and this is one of the reasons I do give the Sixers a decent chance to come out of the East. It is really hard in this era of NBA basketball to repeat as champion, let alone repeat as a finals contestant, let alone repeat as champion. We've seen last 8 years, different champions each and every year. Many years, there's just been different teams that go to the finals year in and year out. Like, are we having teams that are repeating in the finals? We really haven't at all. And I think that's even, look at the Celtics, went lost in the finals 22, weren't there at 23, won the championship in 24, nowhere to be found in 25 or 26. Like, you look up and down the line with teams going to the finals. Oklahoma City wins it in 25, can't make the finals in 26. So the odds of the Knicks going back are against the Knicks. The Knicks, one thing with the Knicks, they've been blessed for the most part with fantastic health the last 2 years in the playoffs. Now, this year, to be fair, OG Anunoby did strain a hamstring in the first round. They had Mitchell Robinson break a knuckle before the finals. But because they took care of their business and didn't play with their food, they were able to have enormous one-week rest periods, two of them in the NBA playoffs, which is unheard of, which allowed those guys the benefit to get themselves healthy enough to play. With all that said, they've still been blessed with great health. Here's the thing I look at with Philly. Listen, Embiid helps, don't get me wrong. Embiid also hurts in some ways, too. When you look at how Jalen Brunson destroyed Joel Embiid in a four-game sweep last year in the second round, they just brought it. It was a simple formula for the Knicks. Embiid's on the floor, bring his man to the ball on the screen, get him switched on to Brunson and go. And that was an easy thing to do. Here's what I love about this Philly team. There is a version of them without Embiid that's very, very good and plays an up-tempo game and gets a lot of easy baskets. You're going to see a lot of LeBron at five with Dean Wade at the four. Keep in mind, there's only a certain amount of these dominant centers in the NBA that you need a really big guy like Joel Embiid to match up against. Now, again, to be fair, one of them is Karl Anthony Towns with the Knicks. But if you look up and down the Eastern Conference, there's not many of them in the East, okay? And there's a couple of them in the West, Jokic, Wemby, but you don't have these enormous big centers. Here's my point. Getting away with LeBron at the five for some big chunks of time for the Sixers is actually going to be a decent hiding place for him on some of these lesser centers. So I look at Philly and feel like even with the uncertainty of Embiid, they are formidable regardless.
2: From your national vantage point, how does the league's locker rooms and front offices view Philly's gamble on 40-plus LeBron. Are rival execs and players reading this as a real title threat or like a legacy farewell tour?
1: Oh, no, real title threat, Riley. And this is, you know, LeBron made this decision, and it's interesting because we were all prognosticating and predicting in the weeks that we were waiting for LeBron to make this choice. And when we, you know, and the big thing is the criteria in each of these finalists was different, right? If he wanted to truly be close to home, the Warriors would have been the right choice. If he was interested in a really significant, you know, top of the roster type of role to try and compete, Miami was the place to go. If there was the sentimentality of trying to bring another title back to his, you know, his home area of Northeast Ohio and Cleveland, that sentimentality could prioritize, that would have brought him there. If he was just prioritizing a basketball fit, okay, regardless of money, which he made clear money had nothing to do with it, Philly was the best choice. And I think the people I've talked to around the league are all feel the same way. Oh, my God, is Philly really good now? And the thing about Philly being really good, and I think it's really important to understand this. If he can play 40 games and LeBron can play 50, and as long as they're both healthy at the right time, Philly's dangerous. Because Philly is going to be a top four team in the conference regardless. Why? Because, first of all, they brought Jaylen Brown in. He is a regular season wins monster. Just look at his career. Okay, the last 10 years, I don't know that you'll find a player in the NBA that's won more regular season games than Jaylen Brown. That's what he does. Then you look at Tyrese Maxey, who was one of the leaders in the league last year in minutes per game. His style of play will win you a lot of regular season games. Here's my point. The Sixers have this luxury right now of not having to run Embiid on back-to-backs. Okay, LeBron may have a couple of three or four game vacations over the course of the season to keep him fresh. They can worry about keeping those guys fresh and still win so many regular season games with this Brown, Maxey, Edgecombe core and the other pieces that they have. So I think Philly here, you look around the league and everybody kind of feels the same way, that the Sixers are putting an opportunity to put their stamp on the championship picture in this coming season.
0: That familiar voice you hear is Brian Gitzler. You can hear him on NBA radio and see him on NBA TV. We see a lot of teams have a clear pecking order. Obviously, with the Knicks, it was Brunson, and then they go from there. Towns was involved, but they knew where the ball was going most of the time, and then those types of players decide what they're going to do, whether shoot, pass, whatever. The Sixers, you know, you got the Jaylen Brown thing talking about how this was his most fun year, I guess it was, which leads you to believe, well, he didn't like playing with Tatum, whatever it might be. How do you think all the pieces fit together as far as that pecking order with the Sixers?
1: So and the first thing you'll hear people say is, well, who's going to sacrifice? That's easy. LeBron's going to sacrifice. LeBron is not a guy that's coming to this game and feels like he needs 20 shots a game. And don't get me wrong, if 20 shots a game is going to be what helps them win games, he'll take them. But that's not a requirement coming in. So we know right there LeBron's going to sacrifice. Here's the other thing that I think gets overlooked from the, you know, only one basketball crowd when they look at what's happening here with the Sixers. Joel Embiid turned this thing over to Tyrese Maxey last year. Embiid walked into that team with the understanding Maxey is our best player. This all runs through him. So the fact that it's Jaylen Brown there now, the fact that they got to work with LeBron, Joel Embiid at this stage of his career, he's won an MVP. He struggles to stay healthy, but what he has to prove is in the postseason. And to prove that in the postseason, it doesn't necessarily mean he's got to go out and get 40 and 20. You've got to win games. So the point being is if being deferential, and Embiid we have seen can be a very unselfish player when he wants to be. If being deferential offensively is going to be what's best for the team, I don't have any doubt in my mind that Joel Embiid's going to do that. I think he's prepared to do that. The thing is this, and this is so important to understand, this took a lot of time. Tyrese Maxey is a clutch sports client that LeBron has a prior relationship with. Right. Tyrese Maxey was all on board with this, okay? LeBron has a relationship with Joel Embiid. They played together in 2024 in the Olympics in Paris, okay? Those guys, it's been reported in multiple places, were in plenty of touch. Embiid told him he wanted them. And you know what? I know there's talk Jaylen Brown made a comment about Bronny a couple of years ago. Jaylen Brown and LeBron have had contact. Jaylen Brown wants LeBron James there. Jaylen Brown Brown would like nothing more, okay, to stick it to the Boston Celtics because he doesn't like how they handled things on the way out at all at the end of last season. So it, the fact that Brown, you know, there was also Brown wants his own team. What Brown wants to do is stick it to the Celtics more than anything else, and now he's got his chance. And again, I also go back to this, guys. So much of this was about the New York Knicks. Because we heard Rich Paul say this before, a week before LeBron's announcement. We heard Rich Paul on his Game Over podcast on Ringer and Spotify podcast network. We heard him say, if the Knicks did not win the title, LeBron was going to New York. Okay, so what happens? What's the next best thing if you can't help the Knicks win their first title in 53 years? Go to Philadelphia and help them knock off the Knicks and let them win their first title in the last 44 years. So that's a lot. So much of this was about what the Knicks accomplished, the Knicks achieved, and what they represent in the Eastern Conference.
2: You've been able to observe like relationships and team culture across locker rooms for years. If you were, you know, coaching LeBron through this situation, these first few days in Philly, these first months in Philly, What would be your coaching style or philosophy for him? What would you tell him would be what's really needed for these guys that are on this team right now?
1: So let me, Roddy. Am I putting my LeBron advisor hat on, or am I putting my Nick Nurse hat on?
2: LeBron James. Let's go, LeBron James.
1: LeBron James advisor. Let's go. Yeah. So, listen, I would. There's not a lot at this stage of LeBron James's career and his life that you have to tell him regarding this. LeBron is walking into this knowing that he is going to be connective tissue. And ultimately, what I would say to LeBron is that your best posture in this group is the exact same posture you had for the month of March with Luka Doncic and Austin Reeves, where you picked your spots, deferred to those guys, and watched a team that had the best month any team had in an NBA season this year. That's what I would want to bottle for LeBron coming here. And by the way, I don't know that anybody needs to say that to LeBron. I think LeBron picked this team for that exact reason, because that's when LeBron was having his most fun this year. And yes, we heard Rich Paul say this the other day with Max Kellerman on his podcast. He said that LeBron beating the Rockets with a compromised Austin Reeves and no Luka Doncic in the first round was part of what fueled him wanting to come back and do this again, because he saw come postseason, he's got enough left to slay some dragons. And if he has the right people around him, he can absolutely do that. So I think, listen, I think there's the whole, if LeBron maintains that posture he had in terms of how he works with teammates, I think that's a no-brainer fit for them. With all of that said, I don't think if he wasn't planning on doing that, this would not have been the place he picked.
0: Switching gears a little bit, you comfortable with the Jazz not matching Kessler?
1: Oh, 100%. I mean, listen, you offered this guy 5 years and $140 million. You offered him $28 million a year. Played five games last year.
0: Yeah.
1: Five games. Okay? So you now turned around and you were able to get, without having to take a salary back, you were able to bring in two first-round picks, two unprotected first-round picks. This was a no-brainer deal for the Jazz. Listen, I like Walker Kessler. He's got to prove he can stay healthy. And he may be a clunky fit with this group, with having Markkanen and Jaren Jackson. And you know what? They're going to experiment. This is where Danny Ainge and Austin Ainge and Justin Zanuck are so smart. They're going to experiment with the whole Jaren Jackson at four, Markkanen at three, with Nurkic at five. And what's Nurkic on? 2 years, $22 million. Essentially a disposable contract you can get rid of if that experiment doesn't work. You are not going to have that with Walker Kessler. Listen, this four-year, $130 million deal, okay, this may be, outside of the Gary Trent deal, this may be untradeable by the Lakers early on, really. Like, it's for a guy that has not played all that much in the last 2 years, this is an absurd deal that the Lakers got played on, in my opinion. Because why? Because Luka Doncic wanted Walker Kessler there. And Utah absolutely took advantage of bidding him up, made a very smart decision not to match that deal. Listen, right now the Jazz are at the point where there's a lot of teams out there, not all the teams, but a lot of teams out there that are playing checkers. Okay, the Angels and Justin Zanuck are playing chess.
0: How about OKC? Now, they had to get rid of some peripheral guys. But they didn't seem to have to get rid of the absolute core guys. And I realized Dort did start. But the core guys, to me, are still there. And they've got some younger guys that they want to give some time to. So I don't necessarily see them, if they don't have the injury issue, taking a huge step back.
1: Oh, I think regular season-wise, they're not going to take a huge step back. I think they're going to be an absolute regular season monster with all of that depth. Here's my issue with them, and this is where the loss of Dort hurts them. They have a size problem on the perimeter. They have a size problem on the perimeter in a conference final against San Antonio. And if they would go to an NBA final, and let's assume it's, you know, the Knicks, they'd have a size problem there too. And the thing is, Dort was only about 6'3", 6'4". Dort is a friggin' linebacker, man. Yeah. The dude is as strong as the day is long. And that's a piece that they can't replace. Listen, Alex Caruso is an excellent defensive player. He will do a really nice job. Cason Wallace is an excellent defensive player. Alex Caruso is 6'4", and he's 175 pounds soaking wet. Cason Wallace is an excellent player that's got a lot of upside and a really good defensive player, especially on small guards. But you're going to put Cason Wallace and have him spend a lot of time on Kevin Durant? Yeah, going to have him spend, you know, he's going to be your main Dylan Harper defender. Like, there's, you kind of look at where they are size wise on the perimeter and who they have to match up with, and you don't necessarily love it. With all that said, the bringing back Isaiah Hartenstein, shoring themselves up with bigs in the draft with the kid Mara from Michigan, and they really like this kid from Georgetown last year, Sorber, that didn't play this year. What I do think you are going to see from them to counteract some of this perimeter size issues is they're going to play the majority of their minutes with two bigs on the floor. Chet Holmgren's going to be a four on this team. He's not going to play a lot of five. And I think that's something that they're going after here to see if they can match up a little better with San Antonio. Because I think one of the reasons they lost that San Antonio series had to do with the fact that they played small too frequently.
0: That was Brian Getzeiler thinking about LeBron James and what he thinks of the Jazz not re-signing Kessler. He liked it, obviously. All right, coming up next, we're going to go heavy on football this morning. We're going to talk BYU and Utah football. What are some of their issues? Stay with us right here at 97.5, the KSL Sports Zone.
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0: Boys off today. We're going heavy on football. We got the football guys. We got me, Jake Hatch, and later on, Mitch Harper and Steve Bartle will come in for an hour apiece talking to obviously Utah football and BYU football. They are our KSL insiders for both of those sports. They do a great job. And Jake, this morning, right now, before the 7 o'clock hour, issues for BYU and Utah. Let's start first with BYU. They got a lot of stuff that's coming back. They got some issues at receiver. I think that's the number one issue from the offensive perspective. What are we thinking? Now, we know we got JoJo Phillips, but we've been waiting. Now's his time. Can he be a big-time receiver?
1: Well, that's the question that you posed right there, is that if JoJo is capable of being what everybody thinks he is, they're going to be fine. They'll have a true number one wide receiver. But remember, last year, he got off to a good start, breaks his collarbone, and misses the entire rest of the regular season, then comes back for the bowl game, had a really good bowl game. Aaron Roderick, throughout spring camp, and everybody I talked to down there, everybody that would say anything on the record, was raving about Kyler Casper. Now, this is a guy who's a four-star prospect out of Arizona, has had multiple season-ending foot injuries at Oregon.
0: Yeah.
1: He claims they're in the past. If that is indeed the case, they will have two guys, one in JoJo Phillips who stands 6'5", Kyler Casper is a legit 6'6".
0: Yeah.
1: So they could have twin towers at the outside wide receiver spots. That could be really, really nice for them to have, but it is a major question that has to be answered at wide receiver.
0: And then who's the slot guy? I mean, Parker Kingston was really, really good.
1: It's probably going to be Legend Glasker. He's the freshman cousin of Isaiah Glasker. Now, I interviewed him last fall, PK, at a Lehigh High School football game, and he told me during that interview, on the record, he volunteered. He said, hey, I actually almost went to BYU this year. I was supposed to graduate in the summer and enroll at BYU this fall. The coaches wanted me there to play. They think really highly of his talent. He's actually bigger than Glasker height-wise. Weight-wise are probably similar, but he's got the same type of game-changing speed, and they think, at least in my mind, he's probably the most likely option to step in.
0: Now, you said Glasgow. You mean Kingston?
1: Well, he's the same size. Like, he's taller than Kingston, is what
0: right,
1: I'm saying.
0: Right,
1: yeah.
0: Right.
1: So, same weight probably overall, but got the same type of speed that Kingston had, and he can be a game breaker, they hope.
0: Well, they're going to need that, obviously. Expect them to be able to throw the ball with more proficiency, although Bear obviously had a great season for a freshman. But we say as a freshman, so that means that we're expecting more as a sophomore. And I know Aaron Roderick, before the Retzlaff situation, had high, high standards for Retzlaff coming back for his senior year because he had played exclusively heavily as a junior pretty much the whole season. I don't think he missed any time there. Nope. And so now they're looking at Bear, same type of deal where he played the whole season. And now it's his second year, but for Retzlaff, it was his second year, even though he played junior college. Bear didn't, so he's a sophomore, and, you know, the true sophomore. So I don't know if I can expect a whole lot more, but I do expect more. Is that a fair assessment?
1: Absolutely. Why wouldn't it be? He produced 3,500 total yards of offense last year, PK. He is one of seven quarterbacks, if I recall correctly, at the Power 4 level, who produced that amount of yards as a true freshman quarterback. And I believe three or four of those guys of that group went on to be either Heisman Trophy winners or Heisman Trophy finalists. Mm. It's a pretty eclectic bunch of guys.
0: So you're saying Bear is rare?
1: Sure, yeah, that's good. That's good. Yeah, no, you're right. But I think that you can expect more. If he can push that to maybe, let's say, 4,000 total yards, he's going to be, I think, just fine. The added caveat to all that is L.J. Martin. He was the engine that made everything go last year. He's the reigning offensive player of the year in the conference.
0: Right.
1: He was even the preseason offensive player of the year. And by his own acknowledgement, he understands he's got a lot of things riding on him, and he's ready to shoulder that load.
0: Yeah, I mean, he's playing, as if he stays healthy, knock on wood, for draft positioning, essentially.
1: And to become the all-time leading rusher in BYU history.
0: Yeah, and there's no reason why he can't be. Yeah. The offensive line looks good enough. Mm-hmm. Looks like they'll be fine there. They've got enough vets returning.
1: They like it. They like that group.
0: Yeah, so they should be okay. If the receivers come through, then it looks like their offense is going to be fine. And they're very excited about tight ends.
1: Yeah.
0: I know they've got at least two.
1: Lyons and Saliapaga.
0: That they think that can make differences. And, you know, we've heard about Lyons and Saliapaga. He's from Oregon, too, right?
1: Yeah, so he's an Oregon transfer. He's originally an Orem High School product.
0: Right.
1: But went up to Oregon. His older brother played at BYU. That was the family tie.
0: Yeah, so I'm expecting big things. And hopefully the health is their way, and there should be no reason why they can't do what they're expected to do. Defensively, Jack Kelly.
1: Yeah.
0: But Ulavale, the Cal transfer, another local kid is coming home. Now, this is just, he's only got one season, right?
1: He's
0: capable, and we know Glasker is really good, and then there's three or four others that there's got to be at all times a Kafusi in there somewhere.
1: There's two, actually. Micah, who, by the way, looks like the spitting image of a linebacker version of Bronson Kafusi.
0: Yeah.
1: I'm telling you, I'll show you the picture, PK. You'll laugh because it looks exactly like Bronson, but they also got Ace Kafusi, his cousin.
0: Right.
1: But I think if you want a question for BYU's defense, they've got two elite corners, and Evan Johnson, Shmev as they call him, and Trey Alexander. Those two are very, very good. They're all Big 12 caliber guys. Behind them, though, PK, it's one journeyman guy in Trevion Williams. Is it Trevion Williams? I've heard a young man's name who's coming from Mississippi State.
0: Yeah.
1: I don't think that's his right name, but apologies. They have one guy coming in from Mississippi State and then a bunch of youngsters.
0: Right.
1: So the depth at corner, if those two hold up, they're going to be just fine. The question is, are they going to be playing exclusively just those two guys at corner? That's not been the style they have played previously in this defense. They've usually rotated three or four corners throughout games. They've got to have some of these young guys step up at that spot. Mm-hmm.
0: And then safeties, we've got Satawal and Dumuni.
1: Yes, those two, and they're expected to be just fine. Tommy Prassis, who's got a lot of experience
0: back
1: as well. Back, yeah.
0: He had some. Did he play in all last year?
1: He did. Yeah. Remember, he played that nickelback spot for a while there before he got injured.
0: Right.
1: But he's got experience. And they actually think their safety spot, Tanner Wall was really, really good. It's all Big 12 first team. I got no problem saying he, great story. Walk on, who became an all Big 12 performer. But they have got 3, 4, 5 guys at a safety spot they're very confident in.
0: Mm-hmm. And then up front, maybe. Mm-hmm. Well, we're expecting Tuivasa to be a little more, what's the word? A bigger contributor, maybe.
1: Well, yeah, Justin Kirkland is his compatriot, and they both have said, PK, they think they can be the best tandem of defensive tackles in the Big 12.
0: And Kirkland, he played some, got injured.
1: He's played at Oklahoma State,
0: never really
1: started
0: got
1: at Utah
0: going.
1: Tech, and he had a knee injury. He showed up in camp last year. His knee just never really was 100%, so they played him in the four games they could play him in.
0: Right.
1: Redshirted him. He has declared himself fully healthy. The coaches think he's fully healthy. The other thing on the defensive line is they got a lot of young defensive ends. Remember, Nusi Taumoyapea last year was a nice revelation. He's the kid from Westlake, Stanford guy that opted not to go to Stanford after the whole Troy Taylor situation went down. They got to have a pass rush. We talk about Jack Kelly. He had 10 sacks a year ago. He was the first player in Kalani Sitake's decade-long tenure to have double-digit sacks in a season. That's crazy to consider, but it was true.
0: Yeah.
1: They got to replace that. Those defensive ends, Tausilia Khan, Clegg,
0: back a second year,
1: Bodie Schoonover, those guys have to step up.
0: I like all those guys. I think they have that opportunity to be as effective as they've been.
1: Yeah.
0: We'll see, you know, if the Jay Hill loss is big.
1: Yeah.
0: But you've still got, guys, coachings. Kelly Papingo will be a first year, but he's been coaching now for 15 years.
1: Mm-hmm.
0: And the guys up front, Gary Anderson's still around, so they've got enough guys from the coaching perspective that have experience. So I suspect they'll be fine, which is why they're regards are the favorite to win the Big 12. I'd still go with Texas Tech myself until I see otherwise. But BYU, if they have a rematch in the conference final, I'm not going to be surprised.
1: Well, they're in prove-it mode here, PK. They've got to go out there, and they want to play in the college football playoff. You know what that's going to take?
0: That should be the goal,
1: You got to win the Big 12 title, or you have to knock off the likes of a Notre Dame at home.
0: Yeah, if you beat Notre Dame, then doors can open.
1: Yeah.
0: So we'll see. All right, switching over to Utah. Obviously, a lot of change, but also, too, not as much change as I think we want to think there is, actually. I mean, we'll start with the offense. I mean, they only retain one coach in Atuwaya, but they retain the running back in Parker. Devin Dampier, if he plays like he did against Nebraska and stays healthy, They are extremely dangerous. Mm-hmm. Now, I keep hearing, and we'll get it with Steve Bartle, will be joining us later in the 9 o'clock hour. These receivers. Oh, this, and Morgan talked about it down in Texas. Mm-hmm. A couple weeks back, that he thinks this group, hate to say it because we've been hearing it, could be the best they've been, but yeah, man, you know, we've cried wolf a little bit about the receivers to where I'm skeptical.
1: Well, I don't mean to laugh, but you're right. This has been, what, a decade, almost two decades of, hey, this is our best wide receiver group to date. And it's okay, what are they going to produce?
0: But right.
1: I really like Braden Pagan, for example.
0: I mean, he's got a resume.
1: Yeah, he does. So I want to believe you're right that they are being sincere when they say this. But those wide receivers, you talk about like a proven mode for BYU. Both these wide receiver groups at both of these schools have got to step up this year because they've got to help their quarterback out in terms of getting themselves open and making it easier on that quarterback. But you're right. If Devin Dampier plays to the level we have seen from him, the Nebraska game, I even think early on last season before some of those injuries kind of accumulated on him, he was super dynamic.
0: I'm expecting big things. I think he is a player of the year caliber in the Big 12.
1: I agree. Yeah.
0: If he plays all 12 and he's healthy, yeah. And he's a charismatic kid. Mm-hmm. People rally around him. And I think he wants to show a little bit, no offense for Jason Beck, but it was more me than him.
1: Well, yeah.
0: He's got that chance to show it because Jason's obviously over in Michigan.
1: Correct. The guy who brought him to Utah that he had featured in this offense, because some people, I think, will tell you that Devin Dampier is a system quarterback. He's a product of the system that Jason Beck does on offense because he produced at New Mexico under Jason, produced at Utah under Jason. Well, now with Kevin McGivin taking over, you're right. It's his opportunity to say, oh, I can play in any system
0: here. Right. And he wants to play in the NFL.
1: He does.
0: They all do.
1: Yeah.
0: So see what he can do here. Up front, obviously, they lose two studs on the offensive line.
1: All five starters are turned over.
0: I think they've had enough guys who've gotten experience, and they showed it a little bit. I remember talking to Mark Harlan at Allegiant Stadium before the game with Utah on the offensive line. So this is a good opportunity for these guys to show what they can do, and they did.
1: Yeah, well, that's the thing about this is, they're turning over all five starters, but the cupboards aren't bare at that position because Jim Harding did a really good job of stalking talent because it seemed like every time there would be one guy who went down, Jim Harding would just say, hey, I'm going to plug and play this guy, and it worked out.
0: Right.
1: Now, will that work without him there? That, I think, is the question that remains, PK, is there's talent there. How quickly can they get integrated? But I thought that the look that you got against Nebraska in Las Vegas showed a lot of what they have on that O-line, even though, none of them were a full-time starter this time
0: last
1: year.
0: And they've got this big five-star coming down with Jordan Gross from
1: Kelvin
0: Idaho.
1: With Jordan Gross, yeah.
0: Five-star, man.
1: Yep.
0: Offensive line. Spencer Fano was that, and he started day one.
1: Well, I was going to say, his own coach, Jordan Gross, knows something about playing from the very get-go.
0: Yeah. Gross obviously was an NFL guy himself under Ronnie Mack coming back now. And so I'm excited to see what they can do offensively. I think the key is keeping Devin Dampier healthy. If Devin Dampier is healthy, they should be fine. Defensively, and they have just been plug and play at the defensive line for years now. Years, literally years.
1: But here's the problem. It was slipping the last 2 years. It has slipped, PK. I know this is going to come off bad, but I'm telling you, that is my chief concern for Utah defensively, is that defensive line has major question marks about it. I would love for guys like Carson Kafusi, et cetera, to shut me up.
0: They've been talking about him a lot.
1: But they have got, you talk about groups that need to show that they are plug-and-play type guys. That's got to happen along the defensive line. I love
0: and also obviously the BYU kid is at Michigan. Henry Daly.
1: Yeah, John Henry Daly. Yeah, their leading sack artist. He's off to Michigan. And so they have got a lot of bodies there on the defensive line. I like to use the term a lot. There's a ton of potential there, but it's got to turn into production.
0: Yeah, and the thing about it is they, over the years, have had some big time studs.
1: Absolutely.
0: Do they have big time studs?
1: That's the question that needs to be answered. Yeah. Because you're right. For so many years, it was plug and play. You may not know their name, PK, but it felt like every year, some guy was going to step into defensive tackle or defensive end and produce at an elite level for Utah. Because that's just the way that the Whittingham system worked. I've seen from my vantage point, it's slipping the last 2 years. It's not that it's been awful, but has slipped to a level that I think that this year's unit, they should feel disrespected, and they need to go out there and shut everybody up with the way that they play.
0: Yeah. Excited to see if they have a stud.
1: Yeah.
0: Because they've had studs.
1: Yeah.
0: And Henry Daly, the most recent example. Tonavasa was very good. I can go down the list. I would need a program to remember all the guys. So see what they got there. It seems like since Startu Lele played mid last decade, every year they've had some all conference candidates. Whether they have
1: remains
0: to be seen.
1: The Nate Orchards, they've had elite players, and it's been a conveyor belt. Mm-hmm. I think there are bodies there, but the potential, it says, it's got to come through.
0: Right, linebacker, losing some talent there. Mm-hmm. Probably to the NFL. We'll see how that plays out with those guys trying to make teams now that work camp is underway. But they do have some experience there, and they got a guy coming back who was injured.
1: You had DeMooney?
0: Mm-hmm.
1: Levani DeMooney?
0: Yeah.
1: Yeah. By the way, Levani DeMooney, talk about a guy who can ball.
0: Right.
1: He's kind of been forgotten because the whole thing out of sight, out of mind.
0: Right.
1: Like when you get injured, you disappear off the radar for people.
0: Right.
1: If he's back and he's back to what he was, you're gonna have at least one pillar to build around.
0: Yeah. And they're talking about that.
1: Yeah.
0: And Reynolds has played some, mm-hmm. so they've got some guys there. I'm wondering who are going to be the studs in the defensive backfield.
1: Well,
0: because they've had a number of guys,
1: mm-hmm.
0: right, that go on right to the NFL.
1: Yeah.
0: And I'm wondering, I think we'll see some new faces there. I know Nate Ritchie's got some experience back there, and they've got some other guys that have been able to play. So I think they should be okay. I think they should be okay defensively. They're going to need to be because there's some very good offenses. It seems like the Big 12 has some really good offenses.
1: And they're spread, too. They will spread you out. So, okay, if there are two guys on the staff, PK, that I trust that their units are going to hold up, and if not outright excel, it's at safety and at cornerback, because you have Morgan Scalley, and now there's going to obviously he's the head coach now, so it's taking him away from his day-to-day responsibilities from being the safeties coach. But he will still instill in these guys, hey, this is the level you're expected to play to. And then at cornerback, I trust what they've always produced. It's kind of what the defensive line conversation we just had. They seem to find somebody all the time, and I expect that those positions will excel, even if you don't know the names outside of maybe a Nate Ritchie, for example, that you're like, I recognize that guy.
0: Yeah.
1: By the way, one name to file away. I don't know if he may play a little bit this year. I think 2027 and beyond, though, is his time to shine. Davis Andrews. He's another local product. He's an American Fork High School grad. I am super excited for his potential. I watched him in high school. I called high school games with him. He was dominant at safety. He looks the part of a Nate Ritchie, of a Morgan Scalley himself. Some of these elite safeties that Utah has had in the past. If he's back and in shape, there's no reason to think that he can't contribute this year. But
0: back being from missions.
1: He's coming home off of a mission for the Church of Jesus Christ of Latter-day Saints. But that'll be interesting to see how much he can contribute this year, even if I think 2027 is really his time to step into the forefront.
0: All right, there you go, man. That's what we'll be hitting this morning. Stay with us. We got college football. It's right around the corner. Camps open in less than a week. BYU's going to have a little bit of media availability on Thursday. We'll be down there in conjunction with a golf tournament that they put on for the media, so we'll have you covered. So keep it all right here. Coming up next, what's trending on 97.5, the KSL Sports Zone.
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15: I went back, and as I always do this offseason, I read some John Wooden. And one of the early things was that everything he says is so poignant. It's like you read his book and you highlight everything. And one of them was, don't lose sleep worrying about your competition. Let them lose sleep worrying about you. You know, funny story, I was sharing that with Kyle right about when Myles Garrett joined the Rams. And he was going, man, that's really cool. And as we were speaking, that came out, and Kyle said, you know what, F John Wooden. So.
0: Kyle Shanahan said, you know what, John Wooden? No, no, and no. What's next? Bleep Vin Scully? You don't stand for the flag being raised anymore? There's certain things you don't do. And one of those is not you bleep John Wooden. No, that is John Lynch. What's his GM of the San Francisco 49ers?
1: Correct.
0: Yeah. Well, that Kyle Shanahan story has a lot of layers to it. We'll see how that develops. And guy saying ESPN holding the story, that's not journalism. Journalism as we knew it. As the journalism I knew. I've got no problem saying it. And I grew up in a biz. 23 years, daily newspapers, ink stained and all that stuff. Doesn't exist anymore. Nope.

0: and I'm an old timer now. Oh, man, I'll tell you. Tampa Bay Buccaneers Pro Bowl defensive tackle Vita Vey. Now, he went to Washington State, didn't he?
1: Washington, I believe.
0: Washington?
1: Yeah.
0: Okay. He's requested a trade after the talks on a contract extension have stalled and reportedly have expressed some desire to return to his hometown in California. SoCal? NorCal?
1: He grew up in the Bay Area. Apparently went to high school 6 miles from where the Niners play.
0: Ah. Does he have injury issues? Because if you grew up where the Niners play, they got that power plant there or something, right?
1: Yeah, they'll be exacerbated by the power surges, apparently.
0: I've covered 3 games in that stadium. I think that explains it.
1: All the weirdness?
0: Yeah, for me. Yeah. You just played the bowl game there, and then 2 times they played the Pac-12 title game there. Went 0-2. They're 0-2 in Northern California and 2-2 in Las Vegas. And they'll never play a Pac-12 title game again. Not that they won't be good enough. Doesn't seem like they'll be that. And I agree with what Kyle Shanahan said. DJ always says that. Well, how are they going to match up with them? Well, screw that. How are they going to match up with us? You have to have the aggressive mindset. I agree on that one. And this is a bizarre story. Chiefs OC Eric Bieniemy. His wife was shot by their son, allegedly, Sunday evening, and she's in stable condition. Elijah Bieniemy has been charged with 3 felony counts in the incident. That's just awful, man. Horrible news. Obviously, EB, as they call him, and KC is going to be away from the team. Indiana Colts QB, Indianapolis, I guess I should say, not Indiana. Daniel Jones, he's declared himself 100% healthy. That's great after he comes off a torn Achilles. He'd been fully cleared to participate in the training camp. And he's the Colts' starting quarterback. Yeah, way to go. That's great news. Get yourself healthy, ready to go. 3-time Pro Bowler safety linebacker Jamal Adams. He's going to join the Vikings for his 10th season. He had been playing linebacker the last few seasons, playing 448 snaps there for Las Vegas. Daniel Jones, can he be one of those quarterbacks that it just took a while and you needed a team or two to go through? Now, obviously, he's on his second one. He was with the Giants as a high pick. And, you know, that they didn't win. Let him go. And he goes over to the Colts in Indianapolis. And he was rocking. Beat out, what's that Florida kid's name? Richardson?
1: Anthony Richardson, yeah.
0: Yeah, who I saw play in person when the Utes went down there and thought he was a great athlete, but didn't believe in him as a quarterback. And I think I may have got one right for a change. And DJ Daniel Jones taking off. No one saw that. Go ahead.
1: It's the storyline with like Sam Darnold. For
0: That's where I was going.
1: Yeah, like I was just saying. Yeah. And that, if you want to bring it closer to home, Jay Drew recently interviewed Zach Wilson, and Zach's kind of looking for that same opportunity.
0: Did you read my mind?
1: Sorry.
0: Did you read my mind?
1: I've worked with you for long enough.
0: That's where I was going, yeah. Zach did some autograph signing or something, and Jay must have gone down there. Utah County, and he did, and I read the story posted yesterday, I believe, and they're going to have a couple more stories that he's going to do there. And yeah, you know, I don't know if that can happen for Zach. I'd love to see it. A local kid do well. Obviously, the Jets, 3 years, it was bad, badder, and baddest. And so now he's on his what? He went to Broncos, Miami. What is this? 15?
1: Denver. Yeah, this is his 5th team.
0: Yeah. And he's got to compete for the backup job there with our guy, Kellen Moore, as the head coach.
1: It'll be him and Spencer Rattler competing to backup Shuck.
0: Shuck, yeah. Kid, 2 Phoenix kids, Rattler and Shuck there. And obviously Zach from over here in our area. We'll see what happens. I mean, you got to make the team first. It's a bizarre situation. You know, John Beck has talked about that, going to situations that aren't good and you get yourself in there. He was with Miami when Miami stunk, and I don't know if Zach has lost confidence and whatever it might be and questions how good he can be. But he's still in the league right now, and you know, they've got another quarterback there. I don't remember his name. Jay had it in the story. You can go look at it at Deseret News as far as that goes. So he'll have to make the team. I think he

0: be able to make it. We'll see how that plays out. But, you know, he hasn't played a lot. But you never know with these quarterbacks. I was thinking about this the other day. The one that really has baffled my mind the most in recent years, who didn't really make it, big-time college quarterback. Yak is running through big-time college quarterbacks who didn't really make it.
1: I'm curious, who you got?
0: Come on, I can't give it up that easily. You're an NFL savant. College, big-time college quarterback. Nobody would disagree on that. Nobody. He was big-time. I saw him play. I thought, wow, this kid is really, really something. And then it doesn't happen at the level that I anticipated. He's still bounced around and is bouncing around the league.
1: So he's still playing.
0: I think he is, yeah.
1: You got me stumped.
0: In fact, I'm virtually certain he is with Washington.
1: Oh,
0: Mariota.
1: Yeah, Marcus Mariota. Yeah, he's the backup to Jaden Daniels. And yeah, you're right. A lot of people thought he was a Heisman Trophy winner.
0: Right.
1: Yeah.
0: He was awesome. He was awesome.
1: And he has
0: at
1: shown
0: Oregon.
1: Flashes during his NFL career, but it's never been consistent.
0: No. And he's not considered a starter. Now, he's still in the league. He's making money, and that's great. And still get to play a kid's game and make a ton of money. That's awesome. But when I saw him play at Oregon, I thought, wow, he's really going to be something. And Oregon's one of these teams, reminds me of the U of A basketball. They got a slew of quarterbacks who look good, but then they get in the NBA, and they can hang out, be around on teams' rosters, but they're never, none of them have been really big time. Herbert now, maybe he will break that. We shall see. And Moore, the kid they got now, a kid out of Michigan who transferred into there, played for Chip Kelly down in Westwood, and now he's projected to be a high pick. We shall see. But I thought Moore, Mariota, I thought he was going to be a big-time quarterback, so I missed on that one. I may have gotten Richardson right, but I missed on that one. So we'll see if Zach can get an opportunity to play. He'd be on the roster. But, I mean, Darnold didn't play for a little bit, so, and now he won the Super Bowl last year. So there's still hope for these guys, and we'll see if Daniel Jones can follow it up with an excellent season on the heels of what he did last year. All right, let's move on to college football.
2: Hashtag college football.
0: Here we go, man. North Carolina placing GM Mike Lombardi on paid administrative leave after an HR complaint was filed against him. And the College Sports Commission, the old CSC, indicated they were looking into NIL issues at UNC. So what does that mean?
1: The CSC is that governing body that was created to monitor NIL.
0: So they're giving them NIL when they shouldn't?
1: Well, or they've been
0: shady?
1: Circumventing how the CSC wants it to be reported. Yeah, so
0: circumvention of the rules.
1: Seems like that's been a topic in another sport we'll get to in a moment.
0: And they're dealing with money as far as that goes. And then Michigan AD Ward Manuel received a lump sum of $7.14 million as part of his separation agreement with the university. Of his final 3 years of his contract brought out, and he will resign at the end of this calendar season, or year, I should say, which is December 31st, obviously. So Big Ten is having their media days these next 3 days.
1: Correct. And did you see the big news for Ohio State, just barely?
0: Yes, what do? They got a big contract.
1: They got jersey patch stuff. BYU did the thing with Entrada here locally. Well, they have signed with Chase and J.P. Morgan, and reportedly the Ohio State Buckeyes are going to make a cool $15 million annually to put a Chase banking logo on their uniform.
0: Yeah, so they're going national, and we'll discuss this. I was listening to some stuff driving in this morning, the valuations of college football programs, and what does that mean? Are there a few that are haves and a lot that are have-nots, and what does it mean for the Big 12? We'll get to that at the bottom of the hour. I was driving home yesterday after the show, flicking around on the radio, and I came across that interview with Kyle Whittingham. Sat down, and that Rich Eisen dude, I think he's a Michigan fan.
1: Eisen, I think, went to Michigan.
0: Oh, yeah.
1: Like Schefter, I think they're both.
0: Yeah, right. You could tell. I mean, he basically said it. I don't have a problem with that, but it just, you never ask Kyle a question that centers around, were you surprised? Did anything surprise you? Because he, every time, no matter what, will answer no. I knew it was coming. I was ready for it, blah, blah, blah. It's just funny to listen to him talk. He will never change in that way. You know, did it take you long to get into Michigan? Couple of months, and I'm ready to go. I've adapted. Oh, what's it going to be like in the big house when you're on the headset and the kids are out there playing? Well, I've already done it. I did it during spring ball. He wasn't that obstinate.
1: Yeah, but
0: he knows how to play the media game.
1: Been there, done that.
0: Yeah, but don't act like you're going to ask Kyle. You can ask him about his defense, his offense, what have you. We'll see about Jay Hill. He may be coming on tomorrow. Defensive coordinator for Michigan as they'll get going here next week. This is funny. Anything surprise you? But no surprises. He'll always say that. All right, let's move on to the NBA.
2: Hashtag NBA.
3: This might be the best team ever he's been on. Constructed one. Construct better than the Miami Heat team.
4: This has the most talent, I think.
3: Most talented. Most talented. That's what I meant.
4: That is the most talented team he's ever been on.
3: It's not even close.
5: I'm listening.
3: 1 through 5. If you look at their numbers, yes. It's crazy.
4: And then right. You still have Anthony Simons. You still have Kontavious Caldwell-Pope. That team
3: this
4: is loaded.
3: This might be the best team listening. Ever.
0: Charlie Villanueva. Remember him? He's saying that about LeBron. He said, it's not even close, and then he said this might be his best team ever. Well, you just told me it's not even close, then you tell me it maybe. So he formally signed with the Sixers. Say he's going to live in New York and helicopter down. And some people took that as a slight to Philly. We know Kobe did that, lived in Newport, and yeah. Helicoptered his way to whatever they're calling the downtown arena now.
1: Crypto.com
0: yeah,
1: arena.
0: Yeah, so, I mean, the traffic is brutal, both sides. I get that. It's not that far away. I mean, it's almost about, I think Newport would probably be a little closer than downtown to downtown L.A. than, depending on where he lives in New York, to Philly. World 23. And then I saw, well, they're going to make him the point guard. Yeah, I said that when they... Point guard discussions with Chris Paul and other guys. Who was the best? I would always take LeBron. I would take him every time.
1: He's an elite passer.
0: Yeah, and he nailed the ball. Obviously, that was his big thing. Is that his size and strength and all, and be able to handle the ball like he did. I think that's a great position for him because you got a bunch of shooters, and he's not a shooter in the manner of the other guys are. That just wasn't his game or isn't his game. He can make shots, obviously, but he's a leading scorer all the time. But it's about power and taking to the basket. And to have him, I wonder if it'll be like it was way back when Wilt Chamberlain did all that scoring. And then you look at his stats at the end with the Lakers, and he transformed his game. He wasn't a big-time scorer then. He was doing other aspects of the game. And so I wonder if we'll see that with LeBron, if he will only average maybe a career low, but he is doing a lot of other things to help his team win. And ultimately, that's all that matters. Stats. Stats bore me. How do you help your team win? That's what excites me. That's what I'm about. What do you do to bring value to your team winning? Not how many stats you can pile up. Certainly in basketball, stats. Stats are boring. And those are for guys who try to act like they're smarter. And they are smarter than I am. I'm not interested in the stats. I'm interested in winning. What can you do to help your team win? All right, let's go to MLB.
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6: Sedan swings and skies one into left field. Back on the warning track. Back at the wall. It is off the top.
7: Swing and a drive deep to left field. Forget it. A grand slam into the lower left field stance. Sorry, making a three-run home run for Francisco Lindor. His second home run of the game.
8: Konar with a line shot into right for a base hit. Berg comes in to score. And this skid is snapped. Griffin 9 with a looper right over the jumping glove of the second baseman, Bryce
5: Jason Stott.
0: Ah, oh, man, the Marlins. How were they? Lost 12 in a row?
1: Correct.
0: They beat the Phillies 8-7 with a walk-off. Yeah, how about that? The Yankees continue to battle injuries. Cody Bellinger, who made the All-Star, I think he was MVP of the All-Star game for that matter. He's out 4 to 6 weeks. He's got a hamstring strain. They're obviously already missing Aaron Judge. Oh, no. That's a big-time blow there as far as that goes when you already got your best player out. And we'll see. They're hanging on. They're 2.5 behind Tampa Bay in the American League East. But obviously they've got a wild card berth they can get there. We'll see when and if those guys return. 4-6, that would put our guy Bellinger back about September 1st, right around there. Hard to believe that that's where we're at. But that is where we're at. 4 to 6 weeks will bring you into September at that point. Okay, and then, how about this one? Shohei Ohtani's former interpreter, Epe Mizuhara, told a reporter, I think ESPN, LA Dodgers star, had agreed to cover his massive gambling debt, reverse course less than 24 hours later, according to no released audio. What does that mean? Now, he recanted much of what he told the ESPN reporter in a second interview, admitting he had lied about Ohtani being willing to help. And I guess they're going to be doing a big two-part deep dive.
1: Oh, it's like six parts, apparently.
0: Six parts. Yeah. Oh, I shorted them four parts. You never want to be shorted four parts. A deep dive. I love that expression. That means, oh, you got to be interested in that. Then I saw this on the Bees. They're going to open their series in Sugarland tonight against the Space Cowboys. You can listen to the call at 6:05. With Tony Parks, 6 p.m. with the pregame, 1280 a.m. And I saw where one of the baseball national guys is saying that there are owners who expect how many games will be played next year? That would be friggin' zero.
1: Yeah, they think a full season lockout.
0: That is so sad, so bad. But the lockout will come because they want the salary cap. Players don't want the salary cap. And they're going to do battle over that and potentially miss a season. Oh, boy. They've done that from time to time, missed the 94 World Series, and it took steroids with the home run thing to bring it back between McGuire and Sosa 4 years later. We'll see what harm it does. Yeah, I think it'll do harm. It's a shame. Baseball, you know, I went on a baseball trip this past week to both Chicago's and in the Minnesota, and the places were rocking. All three of them had great attendance. Wrigley, what I paid for Wrigley tickets, I could have got 10 tickets apiece for the White Sox and the Twins games. Wrigley's a little more expensive. That's the way it goes. All right, well, we'll have to unfortunately follow that story once we get into December and into February when spring training comes ahead. But that's a while from now, and I wouldn't expect to happen. It's just, not will there be damage done, it's how much damage will be done. What is Trending is brought to you by Shamrock Plumbing. There's no job too big or too small. Get the personal touch with Shamrock Plumbing. All right, we are going to talk some college football today. We've got our KSL insiders. Mitch Harper for BYU is going to be joining us at 8 o'clock, and we're going to spend the whole hour talking about BYU, and then we'll follow it up at 9 o'clock with Steve Bartle talking about the Utes. He's our Utah insider for KSL Sports. And money matters. Jock just told us about Ohio State. What was that, Chase Bank? Is that what you said?
1: Yeah, J.P. Morgan Chase Bank. Yeah,
0: and what is your football team worth, and what does it mean? We'll get to that next. 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
2: And now, a look at traffic from the KSL Traffic Center.
1: Got some patchy residual delays on eastbound I-80 around the mouth of Parley's Canyon due to the overnight paving project that was going on. Obviously, that's been cleared out of there, but people are still trying to get through that area. Otherwise, I-15, some very light delays south, and I try to get through North Salt Lake into downtown Salt Lake City at this moment. 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
9: I am back to where I was before this whole summer league started.
10: Hall of Famer bust?
9: Are we sure any rookie is starting?
10: Oh, no. We should not be.
9: No.
10: I don't think that ever changed, though.
9: No, I'm totally with you. I started off with, I don't think he's going to start. I said, I wouldn't be shocked if Steve McCaleb starts. Maybe it's Ace, but the Jazz are trying to win games next year. Ace wasn't particularly good when he was on the floor in summer league either. I know he had back injuries, but is Ace ready to help you get to the playoffs as a starting shooting guard in the NBA? Well, truth is probably not, and I think Darren is showing that right now, probably not. He's certainly not the best option you have. And if you are worried about the game of politics out there of, well, why is Ace coming off the bench for Darren if Darren was good but not great in summer league and Ace was good but not great during an entire regular season, maybe the answer is neither of them starts. That's totally fine.
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0: 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Okay. Now, did that just come out this morning about the Chase Bank thing, Yuck?
1: Yeah, it broke this morning. Yep. And you and I both know this. This does not okay. What I'm trying to say, it does not happen if Big Ten Media Days is not, you know, happening, if that makes sense.
0: Sure, yeah. Big Ten.
1: It's not a coincidence. Big Ten
0: Media Days start officially today. The coaches were in town. It's in Chicago. They had played some golf in the afternoon, as I understand it. And then they'll do the stuff that we did 2 weeks ago. And the Big Ten goes last. I think that's symbolic in terms of the order. It goes Big 12, ACC, SEC, Big 10. That's the way they do that. And because practices, some like I know, like Weber, I think if you play August 29th or that weekend before
1: week zero,
0: yeah, that you can start practice this week.
1: Yeah, the Wildcats are having their first practice today.
0: Yeah, they sent that out. And Eric Kerr's team getting ready to go. We'll see how they do. Wish them well in the Big Sky. So, yeah, it's a chance for the Big Ten to strut its stuff that we are the most important, most valued, best conference. And they're having a measuring contest between the SEC and the Big Ten there. And then I saw something with Nick Saban saying, oh, just it doesn't matter how many national titles you win, so you just keep moving the goalposts because they haven't won one in 3 years. Because I think we've got three Big Ten teams, Indiana, Michigan, and Ohio State, winning the last three. So all of a sudden now that doesn't matter. So who is the top dog? Well, those two have separated. And there was a thing that came out last week, New York Times, which I think that's connected to the Athletic. And so they've got a thing, part of their Ramblings and Tears series, evaluation across the sports about key players, front offices, teams, franchise, and much more. And how much would it take to buy your favorite college football program? Did you see who was it? Josh Pastner got himself in trouble in Vegas.
1: This is what this all stemmed from. He said, "Yeah, hey, you the teams want to bring an NBA team here. Why don't you just come buy the UNLV men's basketball team?"
0: And then he had to walk it back a little bit.
1: I didn't actually mean to buy it.
0: Yeah, well, bring on the money. So, no surprise here. The number one, if the teams were for sale, the number one program at a projected price of $2.38 billion. That is more than Smith paid for the Jazz, isn't it?
1: Yes.
0: That would be the Texas Longhorns. It says here they routinely lead the country in revenue, and we're the only team to top $200 million in the most recent financial reports. No program came within $25 million of Texas in either of the past 2 years. Now, they haven't won a national title since 2005, but they did make the college football playoffs each of the past two seasons, and they are ranked, of course, among the title contenders this year. Go back and listen to what Riley Jensen said yesterday. He'll be on the show tomorrow. He's DJ's off this week, and Riley will be sitting in the rest of the week. He can't make it today. And he doesn't believe Sarkisian has what it takes to lead a team all the way. He was talking about not being authentic enough. And he's a mental performance coach and can deal with all that stuff to see what that means. As far as that goes, you can get that on where you listen to your podcast. So that's obviously an SEC team, right? Number two, they have Georgia, another SEC team, at $1.92 billion. They've only had five losing seasons in the past 50 years. So we'll see. And then number three, the aforementioned Ohio State Buckeyes, and they're going to get $15 million to wear a bank patch. And what, by way of comparison, the Monster drinks for the Big 12 is, because it's a conference-wide, I think it's $1.2 million.
1: It was $10 million across the league. No, sorry, not $20 million across the league. Yeah. But you're right, it comes out to about $1.2 million per program per team.
0: And Ohio State's going to get $15 million alone.
1: Correct.
0: And I don't know what the Big Ten is going to do, because you can do both. There's two shoulders, obviously. And so the Cougars will wear the Monster thing and then this Entrada startup thing down in Utah County. How much are they going to pay? So it's logical to conclude that it's going to be nowhere near $15 million.
1: Correct, so, yeah. Because this deal that Ohio State just signed is considered the top end of all these deals so far.
0: And so I've got, they're the first Big Ten team. Notre Dame at 4, Michigan at 5, Alabama. These are all in the billions, $1.7 billion for Alabama, $1.49 billion for Oklahoma, another SEC team. USC at 1.4, that's another Big Ten. Tennessee at number 9, 1.3. And Texas, Notre Dame, and Michigan are the only programs that reported. This came out last week. So when I say in the last fiscal year, it's literally the last fiscal year. Texas, Notre Dame, and Michigan are the only programs that reported more football revenue than Tennessee. So you got that going. And then LSU, round out the top 10 at $1.2 billion. Who do you think is the top Big 12 team that they have on their list? As far as if they were for sale, you can argue that with the private equity, to an extent, they are for sale.
1: Well, that answers that question. That would be the University of Utah.
0: They do have them at 29th, at $539 million. As I look down this list, 29th is the highest of the Big 12. Average football revenue, $77 million. Below teams like South Carolina, Minnesota, North Carolina, teams that clearly Utah can compete with and compete with well. Number 23, who they play in week two, is Arkansas at $646 million. Average football revenue, $8.8 million. So Utah being there at 29, TCU at 30. So those are your top two. And then they've got the next one would be Texas Tech at 33, average football revenue. I think they average it over like 3 years, $67.7 million. And then looking down the list, so coming in at fourth in the Big 12 would be the Sun Devils at 40. Average football revenue of $53.1 million. Where's BYU? Everyone's asking that right now. In your car, whatever you're doing. They got Colorado at 47. Kansas State at 49. Still no BYU. And then finally, coming in at 50th place, at $43.7 million, is BYU. Doesn't that seem low?
1: It does, but if you look at that overall valuation, it shows them projecting having gone up well over $100 million in terms of their overall value, because they're now half a billion, they're $500 million. So you're quibbling, because Utah's at 539, right?
0: Is that what it said?
1: I believe so. So $40 million in the grand scheme of this, it's relative pennies. I know that sounds crazy to say about millions of dollars.
0: Wait, DJ? $539 million and average football revenue of 77.
1: Yeah, so the revenue side of it is the really strong one there. That Utah's got to obviously maintain that. They got to continue to generate that revenue, and the Otro Capital Partners deal – should help them do that. The thing for BYU is I think BYU, when they came into the Power 4 PK, they're still a relative newcomer to this level. So I think they've jumped up pretty quickly.
0: Yeah, and that's to be considered for sure.
1: But the brand...
0: They didn't even get full revenue, and the Utes did.
1: And BYU's finally getting full revenue this year coming in. So we'll see.
0: They should be okay.
1: I'm interested to see like where this goes 2, 3, 4 years down the line and see where those projections end up.
0: Yeah, and they could be... much higher, BYU, but is it you have the best neighbor, you have the best house in a lousy neighborhood? Is that what you're looking at?
1: Well, that's there's an argument to be had.
0: Yeah. And is it location, location? Would you rather have the best house in a bad neighborhood or the worst house in a good neighborhood? Now, financially speaking, I don't think there's any question that you want to have the worst house in a best neighborhood, because that best neighborhood is going to rise up your value. There's just no doubt about it. When I first moved here in Utah, we bought a house. We were wanting to get a house before because the Tribune was paying for my moving expenses, and we didn't want them to move us into an apartment and have to use storage and then have to pay for the moving ourselves. So we came up here on a weekend, and we looked at about 20 houses. Your mind, your eyes are blurry at that point. And I found one. It was not even close to the best house, but it was a right next door. It was kind of on a curve of a street. And mine was just a little track home, 1,600 square feet. And right next door, the road changed and it curved and literally changed the name of the road. And the name of the road was far more prestigious than my address. Even though it was literally right next door, the side of their house faced our backyard. And then that street, which then had sweeping views of the valley, because it was on a cliff, we didn't have it, but the next door neighbors did and so forth. And then it was a bunch of custom homes that were worth way more. And 4 years later, we put our house up for sale. Boom. First day. First freaking day. And we're in a panic mode because we had nowhere to go.
1: Hold on. It's supposed to sell this quickly. Yeah, no, I get what you're saying. Yeah.
0: And so fortunately that it was an investor. Investors from Southern California bought the house. So we didn't have anywhere to go. And they just rented us back to us. So we owned the house. Then we rented it back for about 6 months before we found a place to stay. But the point being, it was right next to some big time custom homes. It was a small home, and you know, I kept it up and tried to do the best we could. But the neighbors to our right, to the north, man, they just, the prices went up and up and up, boom. So the thing that I would be concerned about is where are we in 3, 4, 5 years, for the Big 12, how much more are they going to fall behind financially?
1: And that's the other side of this, PK. You probably saw yesterday that Protect College Sports Act or say whatever they're calling that act of Congress that's in the Senate right now. They're now proposing the cap hit for programs, if as currently constructed this law goes through, would allow athletic departments, universities to pay somewhere in the realm of $50 million to their athletes. We are currently at 20.
0: Yeah.
1: And they want to push it to 50. And $50 million, the vast majority of G6 programs, their athletic budgets are at that number. So how many of those programs, Big 12, ACC, can step up and go to that number, whereas I think more of the SEC and Big Ten schools would be capable of that because they're generating that much more revenue coming in from TV deals and the like.
0: Well, at these pre-Big Ten meetings yesterday, they officially get started today, Kyle Whittingham was talking about that, and I'll tell you what he said as far as NIL immediately, like now. What his thoughts are. I'll relay that to you next. Stay with us, 97.5, the KSL Sports Zone.
2: And now, a look at traffic from the KSL Traffic Center.
1: Got a long stretch of slowing on eastbound I-80 coming through Parley's Canyon. Also, northbound I-215's eastbound on the approach to I-80. It's due to some residual from an overnight paving project that was going on. I-15 still with little to no delays between Provo and downtown Salt Lake City as you head northbound. So, obviously, a decent drive out there at this moment. At UTA, we move your early mornings, your long days, your big plans. We move purpose. We move you. Plan your trip today at rideuta.com. With your KSL traffic update, I'm Jake Hatch right here on 97.5. 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

0: College football heavy today. At the top of the hour, Mitch Harper, our KSL insider for BYU, will be with us for the entire 8 o'clock hour. We'll talk about the Cougars. And then 9 o'clock, yeah, we'll give equal time to the Utes, Steve Bartle, who does the same thing for KSL Sports. We'll be talking about the Utes for that hour as we look forward to college football. Camps get underway next week for them. We already talked about Weber State beginning their camp now. As they get ready, they open up, what is it, the 29th, somewhere in there, against Northern Colorado. Ed Lamb will have two locals being head coaches for both of those programs. Obviously, Ed Lamb coached at Southern Utah and BYU under Kalani Sitake. And we know what Eric Hare did for Jordan and Corner Canyon. And so we'll be following those programs. That is 1 month from tomorrow, something like that. Man. Football is right around the corner. And Big Ten having their media days. So I was listening to Kyle. He was doing an interview yesterday. And he was talking about next year, NIL, some rosters will be $50 million. $50 million, man. Are these teams not those, and we know who they are, so we can suspect the teams, right? Usual suspects. Is it going to be like the Dodgers? Is that what we're going to have? Is it just going to be the ones who pay the most money? And $50 million. Who was it, that Seton kid who was at Colorado and then went to LSU?
1: Jordan Seton, yeah.
0: Yeah, and he came out, was it last week? $2 million is underpaid?
1: Yeah.
0: And then there was another video of him with his girlfriend with all these expensive handbags. You're sort of wasting your money on that. You know, all these kids get all this money, and plus they got so many people hanging on. I can remember Matt Harpring told me when he made the NBA, one of his teammates called him up from college at Georgia Tech and asked him if he could buy him a car. Could he get him a car? Because he needed a car. And that's a ex-teammate. So you're going to have all these kids coming at you with so much money that you have and so many angles and $50 million. At what point, and this has been an ongoing discussion, it's nothing new really, at what point do we say enough is enough? At what point do you say enough is enough? Is there anybody out there, let us know, anybody out there who has said, I am done with college football because of the NIL? I like to think that I would say it. Now, I have a job, so that requires me to be into it, and it requires us to be into it. Even if I was frustrated and didn't want it and said, enough, I've had enough, I can't do it because I have to watch these teams play and listen to what their coaches and players say and then make evaluations on that. So it's impossible for me to say I'm out. But is anybody really out? Are you really out? I have my doubts. You can say you're out. You can say you're dismayed by it or bothered by it. But have you really checked out? With checking out means you don't pay attention at all. You don't care at all. You got nothing going on.
1: I think we spend all offseason bellyaching about the woes of the sport, PK.
0: Yeah.
1: But once a month from now, and get the
0: right,
1: as they say, toe meets leather, we're all right back in.
0: Right, we are. I'm wondering the fans.
1: I think we are because it's required. It's our job.
0: Great job.
1: But I'm telling you, I think the vast majority of college football fans,
0: they're going to still stay.
1: They're going to stick around.
0: I agree with you.
1: It's going to drag you right back in. Sorry.
0: I agree. I told a story. DJ would remember it. Longtime Tribune writer, editor, Dick Rosetta. He's retired. Been retired for a number of years now. I understand he's having some health troubles. Our thoughts go out to him. I always enjoyed working with him. And so I go down. He retired. And I go down. I must have been BYU. They're playing, I think it was a Thursday night game in San Diego. So I get down there Wednesday around noonish, and first thing I do was head over to Mission Beach, and I'm going to rent a boogie board and run out and try to ride some waves, right? One of my favorite activities. And there's that roller coaster there in Mission Beach. Many of you have been there. You know where I'm talking about there. There's a park across the street, and they have some rentals right there. So I get the board, and I go around the corner, and there's the Strand there, the sidewalk. And right there, I run into Rosie, and he says to me, "What are you doing here? It's on a Wednesday. What's going on? Why are you here in the middle of the week on a Wednesday in September, October? Early October. And the point I'm making is he'd retired, and he had no idea that BYU was playing the next night against the Aztecs over there at the Padres ballpark, and the Chargers played there. They got the new stadium now. And so he had checked out, but he'd retired, and he'd been in the business for many, many years, 40-plus years, I'm sure. And then one time, I think DJ was telling me, he asked another local columnist who'd retired to come on his television show and talk about the Jazz, and he said, "DJ, I have no idea. I haven't watched one game. So I'm not capable of talking about them anymore because I don't pay attention." Those guys checked out. But if you're and they were in the business for many years, so I can understand that. But will the average fan, will this drive you away? $50 million for a roster. $50 million to just comprise a roster. How in the world are you supposed to compete with that? And I had BYU coaches tell me last year that Texas Tech's defensive line together was their entire NIL. Their entire NIL for their team. And they got hammered 63-14, was it? Something like that in the two games. Texas Tech got what it paid for. And then did you not take a little delight? I know you're supposed to root for the conference, but did you not take a little delight when they went and Oregon snuffed them? Didn't score a point? Did that drive a little satisfaction to you? I bet it did.
1: Here's the deal with college football. It is tribal as anything in sports. And yeah, we spend months and months about it's ruining the sport. But as soon as the games are on, we're all tuned in and we're all rooting on our team.
0: Yeah. Oh, yeah. For sure. Yeah. Yeah. And at least in the conference season, I guess you got to put Texas Tech aside. Are we now putting BYU aside? Because it seems like the rest of the teams are relatively ballpark to one another. So the conference season can bring you some joy because unless it's Texas Tech or BYU, and those are two teams who played in it last year, well, those are the two teams who will play it again in this year, and it will be more than just because of the talent on the field. Now, I still think you have to have development, and that's what gives me hope for Utah. Morgan Scalley coming off the Kyle Whittingham tree, they know how to develop talent. They know how to identify and develop. And we'll see about that. The D News had a story, I think, yesterday. I think Dick Harmon had it, where a bunch of national people talked about development in the Big 12, whose programs were great at identifying and developing talent. So there is some form of purity, I guess, there still. But when it gets to the end, is it going to be the same teams because they spend the big money? But that does not mean your teams do not have a chance. We will talk with Mitch Harper about BYU for the next hour, and then at 9 o'clock we'll switch and we'll do Utah. So stay with us. We got you covered with college football right here on 97.5 the KSL Sports Zone.
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5: Hi, this is Doug Wright, and as we move into August, I can't help but look back into July. 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

0: 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It's in every Thursday afternoon to Jake and Ben for the winner. It's the Beehive Meals Hero of the Week. Joining us now is Mr. BYU extraordinaire, BYU insider for KSL Sports, Mitch Harper. Mitch, thanks for coming in. Right off the bat, we know that they report Monday, practices start next Wednesday. Going into this season, when do you recall expectations being this high, if ever, since you've been doing this?
1: I think it's the highest it's been in the Kalani Sitake era. I think the only other two seasons that maybe can compare in terms of high expectations, 2022, but that still feels tame considering that was independence.
0: Right.

0: last time there's been this high of expectations where it was Quest for Perfection. This is probably the highest since then. And I think what makes it maybe the highest in the history of the program is the fact that there's a clear path to the playoff. BYU's never had that. And I think that alone makes this the greatest stakes, the most anticipated, and highest expectations for this BYU football program.
1: I think that's accurate, man. You know, sports radio has a tendency to be known for dramatic and never and always the best, the worst. And but in this situation, as you just laid it out, there's a lot of truth to it, and there's a lot of evidence because they didn't have a path to the playoff. We know that Utah, in their undefeated seasons, were locked out. Now, the playoff was much smaller then. It's basically just two teams. So in this regard here, we've got 12, and they've got a clear path. It's there. There for sure if you win. It's there if you should manage to beat Notre Dame and maybe lose a game or two that you can get an automatic bid. And it seems like the, I don't know if the word is pressure, but maybe momentum is a better word, that is growing for the Big 12, particularly if BYU were to beat Notre Dame. And so you've got this conference schedule, which conference games are huge. But you got Notre Dame over there, and Notre Dame is expected to be a top five team. And you look at their schedule, and it's reasonable to conclude, it's October 17th, I think, that Notre Dame can come in to Provo undefeated. And if BYU should, which is not going to be an easy task, because what do they got? Arizona at home and then TCU on the road leading up to that. But if they do, and that they would knock off Notre Dame or even play Notre Dame close, that maybe this could be the year that an at-large bid, so that even ramps up the expectations even more. You don't necessarily have to win the conference.
0: Well, and also, too, the fact that everyone, as they said back in January, is running it back and, you know, talking to people at that time in those January, you know, roster building, retention phase of roster construction. That was a wild time where big dollar amounts are getting thrown around, and so BYU's spending money. Now, are they perceived at the level of Texas Tech? No. They're still probably, I would say, probably about another $20 million short of what Texas Tech's going to be paying, which is reported around like $45 million. But yeah. BYU's invested. They want to win. And we've seen that in the Big 12. And I think I look at this season, too, in a way, PK, that it almost feels a little bit like a year one as well, because now we're in this new era with Kalani Sitake where he is established as the guy. And, you know, a year ago at this time, I remember we were previewing the season. I thought there's no reason to ever move on from Kalani. But clearly Kalani felt slighted and that he felt like there wasn't enough resources being poured in to where he flirts with Penn State. Now he knows he's got the resources that he was seeking and for his staff. And the challenge now is to make BYU a powerhouse. He once said that he wanted to be the Polynesian Lavelle Edwards. And I think Lavelle kind of said, hey, maybe don't do that a little bit. But, you know, he now has that path, that opportunity to make BYU a power. And I think that's the challenge in front of him. And it starts with this year, year one of this new era where he is comfortably in place as the head coach of the Cougars. I think that's kind of an underlying fun storyline as well with this season that's going to be highly anticipated.
1: Yeah, last December was a bizarre month here in the state. There was a time that I thought that right now, today, we'd be talking about Jay Hill as the BYU football coach.
0: Yep.
1: And I can tell you that there were people on the staff who thought Jay Hill was going to be the football coach because they thought that Kalani was going to take the Penn State job. And that there were some people, and literally assistants thought they were moving, and they were anticipating moving, that they would go with him if Kalani had decided that coaches XYZ, like Kyle did, would take whomever he decided to take with Michigan. And so that did not happen. And then 2 weeks later, 3 weeks later, not only is Jay Hill not the BYU head coach, he's not the BYU defensive coordinator. That was the day after Christmas. That was a bizarre 3 weeks in the state of Utah college football history. So that leads me to, with Kalani being secure and getting what he was looking for and all that and wanting to stay at, I think that's where his heart was. And if at BYU came to the table with sufficient funds, that he would stay, and he did. But he loses Guilford.

0: as the corners coach, and then Jay Hill goes to Michigan to be Kyle's defensive coordinator, and they elevate Kelly Papinga. So from a coaching standpoint, I think that's the only, those are the two changes, right?
1: That's right. And then you bring in Chad Kahaha as elevate him from analyst to outside linebacker position coach. But as far as losses, that was it. And that's pretty impressive. And I think it was also noteworthy, too, that they kept Gary Anderson, because we know, you know, what's interesting with K-pop is that he connects those great Bronco defenses, and there were some great ones, you know, back in 2012, where they were maybe the best defense in college football with Kyle Van Noy, and even the defenses that K-pop was in the middle with in 2007. I remember statistically they were one of the better defenses nationally. He connects the Bronco era, but he's also become, the past 3 years, a little bit of the student of the defense that we've seen up close and in person for decades that stood the test of time, the Kyle Whittingham, Fred Whittingham, Kalani, Scally defense, Gary Anderson defense. Now he's learning that, and he can bring the best of both of those worlds together. I think that's a fascinating dynamic, and Kalani always knew that K-pop was going to be his DC, because, and I think that's what's impressive about Kalani, what he has done. When he has to pull a lever on the coaching change, there is a typical, there is usually an upgrade. You know, we saw it from Detmer to Grimes, from Tuiaki to Jay Hill. This is probably the most challenging one, because this was a guy that left. It wasn't a, you know, a firing. Jay Hill departed for Michigan, but I think that typically we have seen an upgrade in BYU improving whenever Kalani has to make a change. And he was pretty bullish on K-pop, and I think the early returns would suggest it's been a pretty good fit thus far. Now the true test comes with camp approaching.
0: Yeah, I always thought Kelly, he was a dynamic player, and he's a dynamic personality, and he's one of these guys that could relate. If I brought in football, you know, you have a hodgepodge of people, and they all come together. That's what's fascinating about it, that if I brought in three guys, just say as an example, and they all came from different backgrounds, Kelly Papinga would find common ground with each of those three. He'd be able to relate to each of those three in some way, and then he would get each of those three to find a way to relate to each other. So as a human being, and then as a recruiter, I thought he was top-notch. Now he gets this opportunity to be as a defensive coordinator for the first time, but he's been trained by some really good people that are, and some of the people are still in the program. You mentioned Gary, and Kahaha has been around the block himself, yep. And he has been in the state too under the tutelage of Gary and at the U of U and all that stuff. So I don't know if I can say a seamless tradition or a transition, not tradition, a seamless transition, but given the fact that there's a lot of holdover dudes who were on the team last year, I'm not really expecting them to miss a beat.
1: I'm with you, and I think that stopping the run, I think, is going to be critical for this group. And I think their defensive line is going to be really good this year. I think this is going to be one of the better defensive lines Kalani's had since he's been the head coach, because last year there was a little bit at times bend but don't break. They dropped about, they were 35th nationally in total defense a season ago. They were 13th 2 years ago in 2024. So there was at times a little bend but don't break. And remember, they'd get down big in some games. Even Colorado, down 14-0. The bowl game against Georgia Tech, if they can be better at stopping the run. And I kind of look at, you know, last year, you look at some of the top, you know, 15 teams in total run defense. It was about 100 yards or less. Can they be in that territory? Because I don't think Texas Tech's slowing down. And at some point, you might have to face them if you get there in a Big 12 championship game again. You got to be a stout, elite run defense, because I would expect Texas Tech is going to be that once again. BYU's got the personnel, I think, to potentially do that. You know, someone like a Justin Kirkland, who's finally healthy. He was expected to be big last year, but he was never healthy. And then Keanu Tanavasa, preseason first team all Big 12 guy, and Bodie Schoonover, I'm expecting a jump from him as well as a senior once from American Fork. So there's some good depth there. And even Kelly Papinga last December, before he became the defensive coordinator, he even said that they felt great about the future at defensive end in the program. That's when he was the DN's coach. to the point where they knew even last December that they were not going to pursue portal guys. They really believed in the young personnel. Well, let's start to see the early returns on that talent at that spot this season.
0: That's the voice of Mitch Harper, KSL Insider. You can read all of his stuff at KSLSports.com. Comprehensive coverage of the Cougars and Utes that we have here on the KSL Sports Zone. Now, with that in mind, you talk about stopping the run, getting the quarterback, those types of things from the down lineman. I got the impression that talking at the Big 12 Media Day, which is, what, 3 weeks ago now, that a guy like Tanivasa, who's in the middle, he was irritated that Jack Kelly led the team in sacks. That he took that as, I don't want to say disrespectful, because Kelly's a great player and he'll go on and play in the NFL and good for him. But he felt like, we need to be doing that.
1: Yeah.
0: My guys that are side by side, not the guys behind us, the guys next to me, we need to be bringing that quarterback down. So we need to increase. So basically, listening to him talk, is like, that better be us this year, and I'm going to put us on notice. Now, you guys were down there, too. We were doing the radio. You guys were doing other stuff. And so I'm sure you had opportunities to talk to him about that. Did you get that feeling like I did?
1: I do. And I mean, it's been a long time, you know, since BYU had a dominant pass rusher. You know, you got to go back to Bronson Cafusi last time they had 10-plus sacks from a defensive lineman. That was 2015. And that's been shocking, I think, in the Kalani era, is that they just haven't had those elite defensive lines. I think everyone assumed when Kalani became the head coach that it would just be Sack Lake City carried over to Provo. And that just really hasn't happened. And some of it's been maybe they took a lot more developmental personnel that were unknown two-star recruits. And, you know, that was a hit-and-miss type of deal. And they never truly had the depth to be that level of production. I think they feel now that they've got that star power along the defensive line and from the strength and conditioning staff too. Kalani will always say, you know, the sports science and things like that. But they really do believe that they've physically gotten to a level where they can be elite in that area. But yeah, I think that Keanu Tanivasa, he was very bullish on the defensive line when asked about the position that's going to be maybe the strongest on the team. He was kind of biased and said the defensive line. And I think some of those guys, too, I'm curious to see how they kind of configure. You know, is it going to be more of an odd front, you know, at times where you got three guys potentially with this group? And because you could have, you know, Nusi Taumoipeau, who could be an edge rusher, but obviously an outside linebacker, Hunter Clegg, in that same mold of that outside linebacker, edge rusher. How do they utilize these guys? That'll be kind of fun to see. Maybe some inkling in fall camp, but truly when the games start happening. But this Keanu Tanivasa, too, I think, has got to take a step forward as well, because I think a lot of Cougar fans, when they signed him out of the portal, they expected the Keanu that was dominant in 2024 against BYU at Rice-Eccles Stadium. That Keanu did not show up enough right last season, and I think that's why he's back this year, because a year ago at this time, he thought he was off to the NFL.
0: Yeah.
1: And so I think there's some motivation there for him to be more dominant as well, and it's got to show up.
0: Well, for sure. As far as that goes. Now, that's not to take anything away from the linebacking core. We know Kelly, I just mentioned him, he's gone. But everything we hear about this Cal transfer, Uluwale, is that how you say it?
1: Uluwale, yeah.
0: Yeah, that they're expecting basically the same type of production. Is that accurate?
1: Yeah, I mean, first team all ACC selection at Cal last year, once a Pac-12 freshman of the year in his first season at Cal. He's going to step right in and be a star. I mean, he might be one of the fastest players behind Evan Johnson on this team, you know, as far as speed goes. And he was playing throughout spring with a club on his thumb. Now he's fully healthy, but he was even dominant with the club on his hand. So Kadu Luave is going to be an excellent football player for BYU. What's crazy is he could have a second year after this one with the 5-5 ruling, if, you know, if in fact that actually gets all cleared. He could have another year after this one. So he's going to be a special player. And how BYU utilizes him, I think, too, you know, he'll probably be a guy I would expect would probably be that green dot coach-to-player communication. Get that. That was last year. That was Jack Kelly who had that sticker last season. But I think that he's so violent. I mean, he just gets downhill with his speed and the physicality too that he plays with. And you pair him up with Isaiah Glasker, you know, I think Siali Asara, who's, he's fully healthy. He's looking to kind of bounce back and become more of a factor in this linebacking unit. And then, you know, Nusi Talmoy payout, Braxton Lindsay, a true freshman from Arkansas. He could be a name to really watch. He was one of the stars that took over in the Isaiah Glasker role during spring while Glasker was out. Lindsay could be a two deep guy as a true freshman. They are stacked at linebacker, and they've even got some deep cut guys like Pearson Watson from Flagstaff, Arizona, who they really like. This is
0: Flagstaff,
1: a really good
0: Arizona.
1: Yeah, this is a really good linebacker unit.
0: I spent 2 years in Flagstaff, and that was not on a mission.
2: Coconino High School, PK.
0: Coconino, yeah. Coconino High School. Coconino County.
1: What were you doing in Flagstaff?
0: I went to NAU.
1: Okay.
0: That's for 2 years.
1: Gotcha. I didn't know that. It was ASU. I didn't know there was a stop at Northern Arizona.
0: Yes. There was 2 years at Northern Arizona. My first 2 years out of high school.
1: I didn't know that.
0: At heart, I'm a big sky guy.
1: So you're a lumberjack then.
0: For sure. Yeah, absolutely.
1: But it's a good linebacking unit, though. That's for sure. I think this will be and I think that's kind of been the strength, I think, of BYU defenses, because historically it was always, you know, cornerbacks, you're going to take a flyer, maybe get some JUCOs back in the day,
0: right. Get
1: some two stars, but that's always been the bread and butter of BYU football. And K-Pop, being a former linebacker, I only think that's going to continue, maybe even a higher level potentially going forward. But that is always going to be the position of strength for BYU football defensively. And 2026 on paper would suggest that that's going to be more the same, if not better, this upcoming fall.
0: And Ulivalle, I thought he had the coolest line. Now, he went to Cal Berkeley, which is known for having an uprising or two, and that's before 9 o'clock each morning. And he said he's traded in protests for prayer.
1: So fitting. Because I even asked him, too, back in April, you know, just the shock of going from Cal to BYU. And I said, you know, like, on the surface, that sounds pretty extreme. Like, how has it been for you? And he even noted that it is a lot different. He said he's glad to be back home, because he's a former Mountain Ridge High product, and, you know, BYU didn't recruit him that much. And, he goes to Cal and was a heck of a football player for Cal. But yeah, he did noted that a little more family oriented at BYU, a little bit different culture, obviously, with Kalani Sitake and the way that the players in the locker room operate. It's much different, but he definitely feels, as he put it, at home. He even noted that there's some deep family connections that he's found out from Provo, but he's going to be, I think, a really good fit for BYU in this defense.
0: How do they replace Tanner Wall in the back end?
1: Well, I think their safety position is going to be a position of strength. You know, you look at Raider DeMooney, Faletau Satawala as the top two guys, and Faletau, I think's got the potential to be one of the all-time great safeties in BYU history. I really do. And there's been some good ones. I mean, you go back through the years, Morrell, Kainakua. I mean, even some years in Bronco where Andrew Rich. I mean, there's been some
0: Aaron
1: really
0: Francisco,
1: really good safeties. But I think Faletau Satawala, I mean, his size, his speed, his athleticism, and his playmaking ability last year, that Iowa State game where he gets an interception, he's going to be big time for the Cougars. And Kalani told me that they expect him to play during fall camp at some point, maybe not week one, but they expect him to practice with that injured right foot in fall camp, and that Kalani said he will be ready to go week one, he told me at Big Media Days. So they're expecting Faletau to be fully healthy, ready to roll for the season ahead, and that's critical because he is key to that defense. And then, you know, Raider DeMooney, he goes into his senior season. You know, I think he's been really solid throughout his BYU career, but can he take a greater jump? He's really good. But I think that there's got to be more maybe consistency. Remember, he was starting in front of Faletau last season before he got injured against Arizona midway through the year. And then I think a wild card on the back end of the defense is true freshman Kenan Pula from Lone Peak High School. He could be one that maybe emerges as that third safety. You've also got Tommy Parrasis, too, who could play that safety nickel spot as well. You could see three safeties on the field at times a lot this year, but then Kenan Pula being that third or fourth guy. So I think it's a really good safety position, even without Tanner Wall, who's off to the Raiders, and I think he's got a great chance to make that Raider squad.
0: All right, that's Mitch Harper. We talked defense. We'll switch over to the other side of the ball. Stay with it. 97.5, the KSL Sports Zone.
3: And now, a look at traffic from the KSL Traffic Center.
4: Got a couple different accidents, I-15 around the Linden area and also the Point of the Mountains. So be aware of those. Residual delays remain on eastbound I-80 and Parley's Canyon near Lamb's Canyon due to the paving project that caused some lane restrictions earlier this morning. So be aware of those different areas if you're out and about this morning making your commute. Looking for a new ride? 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

0: Thanks for joining us on this Tuesday morning. We've got Mitch Harper, our KSL Sports Insider for BYU, be with us for the next two segments. And then at top of the hour, we'll flip it and we'll go to Utah. Steve Bartle will be in and we'll be talking about the Utes. So we covered the our defensive perspective. Offensively, this is crazy, man. This is the first time that they've had a returning quarterback since
1: Jaren Hall.
0: Yeah, going back.
1: Before the Big 12 era.
0: Yeah. And they've managed to have success. And I think Bachmeier caught us by surprise a little bit. Didn't catch me by surprise that he was the starter, because I thought he was going to win the job all along as long as he got down the offense. And he obviously did get the offense down. Now, he was so highly productive, but yet now more we're expecting. What is, how do you define more?
1: He's got to, I think, improve his completion percentage. That was about 64% last year. You know, get it up to around 70%. I think that's going to be the expectation there, because there's a little bit of a blueprint with Zach Wilson, Jaren Hall. Those have been the best performing quarterbacks under Aaron Roderick at BYU, and those guys were hovering around 70% in those probably their best seasons in 2020 and 2021. So if they can get to that, you know, if the Bear can be to that level of accuracy, that could serve BYU quite well. And I think also the deep ball, you know, you saw in that Big 12 championship game, he was obviously hobbled, but he couldn't throw it down the field. And again, I think it was in large part because of that ankle that got hurt on that first scoring drive in that game. But, you know, his deep ball accuracy, you know, that's been a calling card of Aaron Roderick offenses in the past with Zach and Jaren Hall, is the ability to stretch the field, and even Jake Retzlaff too at times. So does BYU, their offense, move a little faster? Last season they were ninth in time of possession. Seemed like they were kind of a slow, methodical moving, took care of the football, very safe, didn't unleash the playbook. Well, as Bear put it, the playbook is completely unleashed to him now. And even Aaron Roderick said he's got three or four different looks on any given play. That's the type of stuff that Zach and Jaren were getting. So that's kind of the expectation, is to step it up to a higher level. And I think this is an important year for Bear, because, you know, when I asked A-Rod this in spring, how are they going to handle, you know, next year, Ryder Lyons and Bear? And Ryder Lyons, the highest rated recruit since Ben Olsen in 2002, a quarter century. You know, if Bear takes a step back, has a sophomore slump at all, does that create a quarterback debate? You know, so I think it's an important season for Bear to be really good. I think he will. I don't think there's going to be a sophomore slump. I thought he was really good in spring, and I expect that, you know, physically he's dropped some weight, looked a little leaner, even though he does say he's still on the seafood diet. He loves to eat, but he does look physically better than he did last season. He looked like a, you know, a kid. Now he's been a full year in a college weight room, but I think that's kind of an interesting element here, is that you've got that blue chip recruit waiting in the wings. So it's an important year for Bear to, if he wants to cement himself clearly as QB1 for the foreseeable future. And as of right now, he clearly is, but you got to continue to have success, because the tides can turn quickly if you struggle at all at quarterback, especially with a season with such high expectations.
0: You think there's a chance that Clyde talks about, he doesn't care how you score, just score, that with that in mind, they could be less reliant on LJ Martin?
1: I think they got to I think LJ still is the centerpiece of it all. And I think, you know, obviously with the ability to stretch the field through the air, Kalani, I think to his core, would love to have more of that, because I think it's almost like a hat tip to the BYU offenses of old, and, you know, Kalani being the growing up the BYU fan. And I think that's just the style of play. You know, like BYU wants to be an entertaining product, that high-powered offense that can beat you in many different ways. Last year was pretty much on the ground, you know, win 24-10 and call it a day and move on with it. Still, LJ is going to be the key focal point. I think LJ is going to be better this year, even though last year he was the Big 12 Offensive Player of the Year. He could be better this season. So I think that he's going to have a big year. And I think Bear's still going to run quite a bit, though. And I think that's going to be something that I'm really curious to see this season. You know, how much does he run? I think it'll be about the same, because that's just kind of in Bear's DNA. And there's not a proven number two guy after LJ right now. Right. Sione Moa, you know, expected to be that RB2. And I think Sione, when healthy, he's really good. But coming back from compartment syndrome, where even Intermountain Health was putting out a Facebook post saying, we nearly amputated the man's leg, and now he's going to be RB2 this year. So that's kind of a wild turn of events that I'm not used to seeing from a player's career arc. But, you know, Devon Ekka as well from Lehigh High School, really big physically, but has he known, has he got to up to speed with the playbook? That's kind of a question there too, but running the football will still be at its core, but they got to have more of an ability to stretch the field downfield through the air.
0: Now we got these two tight end transfers coming in, right? You already talked about Ryder, his older brother, Walker, and the other guy from Oregon.
1: Roger Saliapaga.
0: Yeah, and so we know BYU, you talk about linebacker, historically has been a strong spot. Tight end too. And they had it last year with Carson Ryan, obviously, and he's off to the NFL. We'll see. Hopefully he makes that team. Was it, Cleveland?
1: Where did Cleveland Browns.
0: Yeah. And so with that in mind, what can we expect from this tandem?
1: I think that, you know, that's going to be the guys that maybe lead the team in receiving yards. You know, last year BYU had two players that were in the top seven in the Big 12 in receiving yards with Parker Kingston and Chase Roberts. I don't see a wide receiver right now that would come anywhere close to that. You know, the top 10 of the Big 12 was around 750 yards. I don't see, I think that I'd be more confident in the tight ends, maybe having someone emerge with that level of production compared to the current wide receivers. Last year, Carson Ryan had about 620 receiving yards. I think Walker Lyons or Saliapaga, you know, them together definitely could pass that. But one of them on their own could pass that. So, you know, Saliapaga and Lyons, it was pretty evident that they are some of the best players in the program. And I'll admit, I was a little bit surprised with Saliapaga. Didn't really know what to expect from him because he really didn't play at all at Oregon, but he steps in and instantly becomes a key piece for BYU. And I think it's interesting too that these guys that were, you know, maybe Big Ten, buried depth chart guys. Walker Lyons played more than Saliapaga, but they instantly step in at BYU and just become stars, or at least are assumed to be stars. Maybe that's, is that the highlighting of the talent gap between Big Ten and Big 12? I don't know, but it is kind of interesting when you do look at it that way. I think that they're going to be key focal points, though. And Walker Lyons, I think, is the better receiving tight end. I think he can do it all, too. But Saliapaga's got a lot of speed as well. I think, you know, he could be really a key factor as well. So I think this is a really good tight end tandem. Lyons, I think, is probably the best NFL prospect out of those two tight ends. But now they have an extra year as well with the 5-5 if that goes through. So this could be a nice tandem in the mold of back in the day, Chad Lewis, Atula Mealy of old, maybe potentially throwing that out there with maybe this could be a 2-year deal where these guys could be a great 1-2 punch at that position.
0: So you bring up the tight ends and you praise them. And I get the impression that it is, and you brought up the Roberts and Kingston last year. So praising the tight ends comes a little bit at the expense of the receivers.
1: Yeah, for sure. And I just, I don't think there's any clear, defined 1, 2, and 3. You know, I think the messaging that you would want to hear if you're a BYU fan from Kalani and A-Rod and Fessy Satake is that these are our top three receivers and we're rolling with them. I would assume that's probably JoJo Phillips, Kyler Casper, and I would say true freshman from Lehigh High School, Legend Glasker. That's probably the top three guys that I would expect going in to fall camp. And, you know, Legend Glasker, even Bear Bachmeyer raved about him at Big 12 Media Day, saying he knows the playbook inside and out, and he made great plays right away. And I think there's a real opportunity there. JoJo Phillips, he's been someone that this coaching staff trusts and believes in for, you know, since he's arrived on campus in 2023. And you go back to that, you know, Oklahoma State game 2 years ago where they had that thrilling game winner with Darius Laster. The original read was for JoJo Phillips, who at the time was a redshirt freshman. So there's been little glimpses and moments where you would, it would suggest that he could be a focal point of the offense, but injuries and, you know, maybe just the emergence of Parker Kingston and the steadiness and high level production of Chase Roberts, there maybe hasn't been that opportunity. Well, now it's there. Do you want to be the wide receiver 1 or not? It's right in front of him. And he's got to be the one that's looked upon to be that guy. You know, coming out of spring, he was the wide receiver one, and Fessy Satake said as much, that he was the first, you know, wide receiver one for this unit. Can he be that? Last year at this time, I wouldn't have thought that Parker Kingston could emerge as the third leading receiver in the Big 12. I just think what hurts this group is that you don't have a clearly defined wide receiver one to maybe free up and create some a rising star to emerge, where this is all kind of they're all on even footing, in my opinion, and that someone's got to emerge. And that's the one spot on this offense that's kind of a glaring, maybe weak spot right now going into camp.
0: And you talk about this Casper. I mean, is he going to go to the NBA? Is he going to be in the dunk contest? I mean, I saw pictures of him dunking over cars and buildings and human beings and all sorts of stuff. So the athleticism obviously is there.
1: Yeah, it is. 6'6", and you know, it just, there's been no production in college football because of he's had multiple foot injuries, two different foot injuries in his college career at Oregon. He's been in college football for 4 years. He's heading into his fifth, but he's had some medical redshirt years given to him. So he's still got this year and next if he wanted at BYU. You know, injuries have just derailed him. So can he stay healthy? If he does, they loved him in spring ball. But again, I think the Big 12's got better secondaries than what we've seen in the past. I think this is the depth at cornerback in the league is really good. Now, it helps that they go against one of the best ones in the conference in Evan Johnson on a regular basis, but I think that that's going to be something. I've seen many BYU games of the past where they feel good about a wide receiver unit, and then they can't get off the line and they can't get open. And, you know, so there's no Puka Nacua in this unit. There's no Chase Roberts. There's no clear star right now. So when you get kind of a pedestrian wide receiver unit, I kind of temper expectations a little bit with that spot unless they prove otherwise. And that there is some talent there, but still, I think that it's a big question mark going into camp right now.
0: That's Mitch Harper, a KSL Sports Insider. So we'll see what happens there. Sort of a show me type position before you start making any pronouncements. Let's see what they can do. And they'll have that opportunity. Now, if they emerge or not, obviously it makes the team better if they do. If they don't, they're going to have to find other ways to get down the field. But the good thing is the guys up front. You know, you always hear next man up. It seems like from the offensive line perspective, BYU has gotten into this next man up type of deal while still maintaining the same or close to level of production.
1: I believe so as well. I mean, I think the offensive line is going to be better this year. I do. Bruce Mitchell anchors the whole thing at that center position. And you look at Kalani's tenure at BYU head coach, it's just been, it embodies that next man up. Caroma, Empey, Connor Pay, then Bruce Mitchell. That center position has just been steady throughout Kalani's tenure as the head coach, and Bruce Mitchell maybe could be the best of the group. So he's in the middle there at center. I think the tackles are going to be really good with Andrew Gentry returning at right tackle and then Pocky Finau at left tackle. Maybe a little bit of a question with Finau, considering he's primarily played guard in his football career. He's now playing a new spot at left tackle, but they want him there. They feel like he's best served to be there, and he looked really good in spring ball. And, you know, maybe a little bit of question, too, at times with the guard. Could they get maybe more production from that spot? You've got Kyle Safarchuk, who I think is going to be really steady for BYU. But maybe that other guard spot at right guard, Sonny Moccasini, he was injured in spring. He comes back. He would be the assumed starter, but there's Junior Sia, Utah State transfer. Zach Yamauchi was injured in spring ball dealing with a pec injury. You know, is he ready to go? Because he's from Stanford. He could be in that conversation at the guard position. But they've got options, and they still got Batmuli Talo, a top 100 recruit who, you know, Kalani is always shy about making comparisons. He's put him in the mold of a Kingsley Suamataia and even Penei Sewell in terms of the ceiling of someone like Batmuli Talo, who was primarily playing at right tackle during spring ball in the second unit. True freshman out of Lone Peak, barely learning the offensive line position, converted over from D-line. He'll be one to watch as well. Maybe he could climb and really establish himself as in that solidified two deep, but also maybe make the conversation of get him to left tackle. Maybe you put Finau at guard, and then you sure up that five spot if you know, the freshman really takes off in fall camp. But they're going to be patient with him throughout this process.
0: That's Mitch Harper. We got one more segment with the BYU expert. You hear, man, he just rifles off these names as if he's reading a list. This dude knows his stuff. Check it all out at KSLSports.com. One more segment. We'll wrap it up, and then we'll get to the U. Stay with us, 97.5, the KSL Sports Zone.
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0: All right, it's Tuesday. You know what that means as far as trade and wealth. I call it my Testimony Tuesday, where you hear me for the other 4 days. 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

0: All right, final segment talking about BYU for today. I believe we'll continue to talk about them in the coming months. A lot. For sure. Like, I'm super excited about this college football season because, you know, we've got storylines all up and down the Wasatch Front. BYU, Utah expected to be good. Bronco. I covered Bronco in his first game as a head coach way back when.
1: Boston College is getting booed.
0: Yeah, yeah.
1: And he never let that go.
0: No, he did not. No, he did not. Because it was like they were inside Boston College territory and he punts. And got netted 15 yards or something. But I always enjoyed covering Bronco and see what he does at Utah State. And then my guy, I've known him for many years at Weber State, Coach Kerr, see what he can do. High school coach, like 110-10 was his record. So see if he can rejuvenate Weber. And as I said, I'm a Big Sky guy. Went to my 2 years at NAU. I think I went to every home game. And enjoyed them. That was the first year the dome opened up there.
1: Wow!
0: I don't know if you've been up. If you've been to
1: the
0: campus.
1: I've seen the M.
0: Yeah, yeah. So dome. That was our first year. My first year was the first year of the dome. A guy named Joe Salem who went on and coached at Minnesota.
1: Hmm.
0: Yeah, he had some success at NAU back then, and so went on and moved on from there. So with that in mind, Mitch Harper joining us. We're talking about BYU football, obviously. With that in mind, just, you know, we won't hold you to this projection, but when we get to December and the awards come out, how many first-team Big 12 guys do you think we'll have on BYU's football team?
1: I think they'll have five. I would say L.J. Martin, Bruce Mitchell. I'd go Kadu Luave, Isaiah Glasker, and Evan Johnson.
0: Okay.
1: Well, six. Six also. Falatau Sotawal as well. Six. I'll go six.
0: Okay. And with football and in college, it never ends. People get excited about recruiting. Just give us an update as to where they are and what they need to get done here for guys who are going into their senior year of high school.
1: It was a slow build with this 2027 class that picked up some steam because there was that stretch where they lost out on Bodie Sparrow. From Davis High, and that was a big loss. Because
0: what's the deal with Oklahoma? What's the connection?
1: Oklahoma, there really isn't a connection. I mean, now recently, a couple weeks ago, they had added Maniah Brown as a recruiting staffer onto their staff. But I think it was just simply they look at this state as a prime opportunity to get guys that are well-developed. I mean, the resources in this state, it's pretty impressive what's being put into these high school football programs. Good character, good families, football, mature athletes, and they want to get them into their programs. And it's maybe because I think there's still this feeling in the state of Utah where we still feel like an underdog for some reason, that the in-state schools are less than in Oklahoma, where it's like, why can't BYU and Utah do everything more than what Oklahoma does? But I still think there's a program like Oklahoma looks at this place and says, there's opportunity to pick off some top-end guys that sometimes, I mean, this state gets recruited quite a bit, but still pales in comparison to the Texases, Ohios, Florida. Sure. I think Oklahoma just kind of identified a niche and said, let's go attack that state and get some really good football players, and for good reason. I think the recruiting in this state is going up, but BYU did beat out Oklahoma for Uhila Wolfgram from Maple Mountain, who I think a special edge rusher, Maple Mountain, kind of under the radar guy, but I mean, physically, he could be in BYU's program right now and look every bit the part of college defensive end, which is saying something considering defensive end with high school. You would think they're going to be undersized, got to add 40 pounds or whatnot. He is ready physically already, and that was a recruitment that really took off in the winter time when he had some viral clip that went crazy in an, of all things, an Oklahoma drill. And then his recruitment really took off, but BYU stayed the course with him, got him. He's a 4-star kid. I think it's interesting with this upcoming fall. I don't expect much activity. They're still waiting on a Ridgeline High recruit and Owen Leishman. He was a visitor back in June. He's heading into his senior season, a linebacker / athlete tight end prospect out of Ridgeline. But with the 5-5, you know, you could have Uluave back. You could have Raider DeMooney back. And you have all these guys that could run it back that maybe a year ago at this time when you were forecasting out recruiting classes, they weren't in your future spreadsheets and roster building. So right now there are about 15 commits right now. I wouldn't expect many more because you've got 5 and 5. Then you've also got the portal where you want to fill those gaps with some proven commodities. And Kalani's shown that they don't want to turn to the portal often, but typically, you know, 7 to 10 guys every cycle you want to get. So just on a numbers game with only 105 roster spots and all the influx of return missionaries with Ryder Lyons, Brock Harris, the heralded tight end, there's just not many more spots available for that 2027 cycle unless, I mean, they'll always keep an option open for a guy that, you know, bursts on the scene and has a big senior year and takes off. But that's one of the downsides we're seeing with the portal and this extra year of eligibility given to college guys. It's kind of weeding out that senior riser high school kid. They're not getting as many opportunities, whereas sometimes we'd see back in the day, you know, they'd go into January or February and they're like the hot thing, you know, because after they took off in their senior year of high school, we don't see that as much anymore when it comes to high school recruiting.
0: So then if you want to be a high school recruit, you better start blowing up as a junior.
1: Yeah, sophomore and junior year, and then those spring, you know, 7-on-7, those camp circuits. That's where it really takes off. It's getting earlier and earlier than ever before. I mean, honestly, I've been saying on Cougar Tracks that, you know, July 4th is kind of the unofficial, you know, end date when it comes to building out these recruiting classes, because then you roll into kind of a lull period for the coaches, fall camp, the regular season, and then it's focusing on the next year, 2028 and so forth. So, with the early signing day too being in that first week of December, which coincides with conference championship week, you know, these coaching staffs are going to think they're getting ready for a game. So you get to a point where you just don't have as much time and man hours to really go and get that senior riser that burst onto the scene was a late developer.
0: So then you think that they could be 90% done?
1: I think so, for the most part. I think for the most part, they will be pretty much done when it comes to the high school recruiting, just because there's so many more buckets now. And again, they've got a really impactful return missionary class coming in. McKay Madsen's also in there, the four-star running back, linebacker from Clovis, California. They're expecting big things from him. Ryder Lyons, Harris, there's some really big return missionaries coming back. So you pair it up with that group, the true freshmen that or the high school recruits that just committed this cycle, it's near the finish line.
0: Those guys will be on the team in December?
1: Yeah, a lot of those return missionaries will be joining in January. I think they're getting they're getting a little more strategic too with that. I mean, just kind of having those conversations of when are you going on your mission? Obviously, it's personal choice. They're going to choose, but in a perfect world, they're there for that winter semester, and they're getting ready to roll for that spring football. And next year, too, it actually won't be spring ball. It'll be off-season activities. So from January to May, you're having those different practices if, in fact, that gets approved.
0: Uh-huh.
1: So they're hoping to get, you know, most of their guys ready for January. Again, just from a timing perspective, it makes it harder for just that high school senior to really catapult. I think of like a Leckie Fotu back in the day where he just took off at Harriman. I remember BYU and Utah were in a battle in USC. You just don't see that as much anymore because of the portal and now these 5 and 5 guys where you're going to keep an Uluwave. You're going to keep a Raider DeMooney. You're going to keep, you know, Walker Lyons and Saliapaga. Give them extra time because they're proven commodities in your program already. You're not going to take the flyer and give a roster spot and rev share money to a high school or, you know, true freshman. You want to give it to the proven commodity guys.
0: December coming up, December 11th, I think it is, I bought tickets to the Sphere to see my favorite band of all time, and that's the Eagles.
1: Mm.
0: Right? And you're wondering, where is PK going with this? Well, stay with me here. So I bought the tickets. You know, they keep saying that they're done, and that would be they play like 58 shows at the Sphere, and that was supposed to be it. Well, now they got 8 more shows, right? So I gotta go. They're gonna stop at some point. They're gonna die at some point. So I buy tickets, right? Take out a small loan, and I'm telling Lloyd, our program director, well, what about the Big 12 title game? at the Cowboy Stadium. I said, relax. I said, that's the week after. It is the first Friday in December.
1: Yeah.
0: Will I be in the state of Texas? Now, I got two options. You only got one. I got two. Will I be in the state of Texas the first Friday in December?
1: You will.
0: Oh, there it is.
1: BYU, I think, is going to go 11-1 this year.
0: 11-1.
1: I think this is their best team. I think that they're going to. I think they're going to deliver. Usually, I'm very skeptical of that because when the high expectations come, I think all of Cougar fans that look at it and go, "When's the fall coming? When's the fall coming?
0: Kansas?
1: You know, like look at basketball, Final Four with the Lone Pig Three with AJ." Can't even get out of the round of 64. Can't even get to the tournament in some cases. But I do think this team, even though there's high expectations, I get the sense still that there's a little bit of that cliche chip on the shoulder still, because really they haven't won anything yet. I mean, yes, they've won a lot of games and they've...
0: Best record in the Big 12 last 2 years.
1: But they still haven't won a title. They haven't been to the playoff. No. And the nation still thinks you've hit your ceiling as a program. You're not going to do anything more. And still, everyone's pointing to Texas Tech, and I still point to Texas Tech, too. I think they're going to be dang good, even with that Will Hammond. But I think BYU is going to be in that game on that Friday night in Arlington in December. So I think you're going to be there in Texas as well.
0: All right, there it is. That is Mitch Harper, our KSL Sports Insider. 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He's got you covered. Believe me, nobody covers it better. Stay with us. We are going to talk Utah next. We're going to give equal time, just like we should, with the Utes coming up next, right here on 97.5, KSL Sports Zone.
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1: It's DJ PK and John from J. Brooks Jewelers. John, everybody wants a deal. 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

0: All right, thanks for joining us. Right now, we are going to talk some Utah football. It's not just all BYU here, because I bleed red. Absolutely, I bleed red. You can't argue. PK bleeds red. That's a fact. I'm speaking
1: factual. Have we tested this theory on air?
0: It's a fact. I bleed red. Cut me, Mick. I bleed red. Joining us now is our Utah insider. You can read all of his stuff, all of his material, all the stuff that he puts on his social media and at KSLSports.com. His name is Steve Bartle. Steve, good morning. Thanks for coming in. It is football time. And I know outside of your cute little family that I saw the other night, you live for this.
2: Oh, man. I'm so excited. Fall camp just a few days away. We're what? 6 days from the first practice of fall camp under Morgan Scalley. Pretty exciting stuff.
0: Now, Utah, man, my gosh, you could set your watch by it every day. For the last two decades, we knew what it was going to be. It was a model of consistency. Kyle Whittingham, you know, we all know what he's about, man, and he'll bring that stuff to Michigan, and away they go. But it's a new day at the U of U. So just your assessment of just the newness of it all. Now, it's not entirely new because you've got the ultimate Utah guy in Morgan Scalley, obviously, and he's been in the program. But he brings in some new guys, new coaching staff. For a program that has no change for 20 years, all of a sudden they get it all at once.
2: Yeah, it's kind of a unique situation with Morgan Scalley stepping up because it is a big change going from Kyle Whittingham to Morgan Scalley. First-year head coach, right? That's a new element that the program hasn't had

0: to worry about for a
1: long time.
0: Long time. You know, but still the familiarity with who Morgan Scali is, the fact he's been with the program since the mid-2000s as a coach, late 2000s, I guess, as a coach. You know, there's still that feeling of it's the same old, right? That Utah football is just going to continue being what it's always been. And yet, from the moment Morgan Scali coached in the Las Vegas Bowl to his introductory press conference to what we saw in spring ball, there is a little bit of a different mode of operation.
1: Yeah, that's what I wanted to get your assessment on.
0: Yeah.
1: What have you noticed as far as any level of difference?
0: Yeah, you know, going back to that bowl game, right, the on-field stuff first, that was our first exposure to Scali as a head coach. I thought the offense was a little bit more aggressive. And obviously in a bowl game.
1: Awesome.
0: Yeah, you know, in a bowl game, you're going to let loose a little bit and chuck the ball around. And that's what Utah did a little bit more. They took more vertical shots and capitalized on those opportunities. Then continuing into spring ball, we had more access in spring than we've had under Kyle Whittingham in a long, like, it was a significant adjustment for us where we got to be up there multiple times a week watching full practices, not just 20 or 30 minute sessions. We got to watch entire sessions. And so it was, that was new and we continued to watch a lot of throw game. It wasn't as much run game stuff. And part of that too is just with it being spring ball, you're probably going to work on that. You're not going to go through the rigors of the run game stuff. But I do think everything that Morgan Scali has said, where they want to maintain the physical, you know, identity that they've built over the years, while also embracing the quarterback position and the passing game a little bit more, I think up to this point, everything we've seen so far suggests that they are going to kind of embrace that quarterback role. It was, you know, at Big 12 Media Days, Pete Thamel had a little spot on SportsCenter while they were talking about Utah, and that was the thing that they talked about was the quarterback spot, that they haven't had somebody drafted, a quarterback drafted since Alex Smith, right? And that's going to be a major priority for Morgan moving forward is that quarterback position specifically.
1: Yeah, that really is something when you think about it. And obviously, Huntley has played in the NFL, so he made it. I don't understand why he wasn't drafted, but nevertheless, he did make it, and he was outstanding his senior year. There's no question about that. But you look at a program that has had that much success that hasn't had a quarterback stick only one since Alex, even with all the success, sort of blows your mind a little bit.
0: It really does. And obviously you can dive into the context of the situations, you know, Travis Wilson going through the multiple coordinators. You know, Jordan Wynn with the injuries, right? There's been context to it all, but it is shocking that you go 2 decades now without a quarterback drafted, especially given the success that they've had, recently even. And with the quarterbacks that have come through the program, Tyler Huntley obviously taking that massive step from 2018 to 2019, where he came from out of nowhere and had a Heisman campaign middle of the season opening up with his play. COVID struck, and that sort of hindered his draft prospects a little bit. But, you know, Utah's found good players to play that role over the last few years, and I think with what they've got in Devin Dampier and Bird Ficklin, they feel like they've got a pretty good shot of getting one of those two guys drafted over the next couple of years.
1: Anything else as far as Scali? Because he is different, and
0: I think
1: system wide, schematically, from the defensive perspective, we'll see what we've seen. But I'm just wondering, personality-wise, his imprint will be different because he's a different human being. He's just not the same guy. I'm just wondering if you've seen anything that we might be able to anticipate that way.
0: Yeah, a much more engaged and energetic operation in terms of just how he interacts with players, with boosters, with fans. You know, there was yesterday, Albert Gamboa, he's... If you're a Utah fan, you know who I'm talking about, but he's usually at every single game, home or on the road, wearing the big football hat, right? And he's had the opportunity. Morgan Scali showed up to his house yesterday or over the weekend just to mingle with one of the diehard Utah fans. And, you know, that went out across social media, Instagram, Twitter, that Morgan Scali went out and visited Albert. And, you know, I can't recall Kyle Whittingham going to a random fan's house and spending a day with them, just mingling, right? And then Mark Harlan shared this in his media availability at Big 12 Media Days is, you know, obviously with the environment that we're in now in college athletics, where it's all about money, right? And generating revenue opportunities, sponsorship deals, NIL opportunities for players. Morgan Scali hasn't just been involved in those meetings. He's been the one that's been pushing for them and, you know, volunteering himself to go to these meetings and meet with these people and try to, you know, generate greater interest. And I think that above all else is what Utah needed moving forward. You know, obviously with Kyle Whittingham, he's a legend. He's an established figure in college football. But with where this game is headed, you know, having Morgan Scali in place, given these new requirements where you have to operate more as a CEO off the field than just being a head coach, I think Utah really has the right guy in place to help them in that aspect.
1: Yeah, and that's important. Kenny Gillingham has been doing that down in Tempe.
0: Yes,
1: yep. I've been following that. And you got to do it. You can't just say, oh, well, that's unbecoming. No, it's reality.
0: Yep.
1: And it must be done. All right, you brought up the quarterbacks. I believe if Dampier stays healthy and if he plays like he did against Nebraska, wow, look out. That is a conference MVP caliber player right there.
0: I agree. I think, you know, he proved last year that he can handle the speed, the physicality of the Big 12. Obviously, operating behind that offensive line certainly helped in how he was able to adjust. Now it's going to be on him to kind of grab the cape that he had at New Mexico, where he was the playmaker. He had to create a lot of things. He had to overcome, you know, offensive line deficiencies. He's going to have to do a little bit more of that. And so, you know, this season is going to be about how much Dampier can marry the efficiency and sound decision making he developed last year with that, you know, playmaking and an individual creation that he showcased at New Mexico. That's going to be the key for him this season. And given what Coach McGivin has brought in terms of his offense, and with Ryan Gunderson, a quarterback coach who spent time at UCLA and Oregon State developing quarterbacks, they've talked about developing Dampier as a more well-rounded pre-snap and post-snap decision maker. And I think that is going to be the big thing for him for his development this year, is making sound, you know, decisions and reads pre-snap and making those quick decisions, getting the ball out quickly and to the right guy. That's going to be the key for him in unlocking his potential as a potential, MVP candidate, first team, all conference type of guy. He's definitely in that conversation with the top four of Drew Mastemaker, Noah Fafita, Connor Wegman, Bear Bachmeyer, those guys. That's the top of the conference. And Dampier, you know, given what they've added around him in that wide receiver room specifically, I think there's definitely a lot of room for him to emerge as that type of player.
1: I think they got a 1,000-yard rusher in Wayshon Parker. And in talking to him at Media Day, I think he's out to prove that he's got the talent. It wasn't all the offensive line.
0: Yeah, you know, I was watching film, you know, over the weekend, and Wayshon Parker, I was actually surprised at how often he had to create at the line of scrimmage, you know, given that offensive line and how we've come to talk about that group. And it was fantastic, right? Super elite in pass protection and run blocking. But Wayshon had to create, you know, around the line of scrimmage quite a bit. And not every single carry was that way, but, you know, he has that ability to, you know, navigate traffic around the line of scrimmage. And he's going to have to do a lot more of that this season. But the key here for Wayshon and his ability to get to 1,000 yards is, one, you know, the carry share. How many carries is he going to get? But Devin Dampier and Bird Ficklin, being the threats that they are, is going to force defenses to remain balanced. They have to respect the threat of Dampier and Bird on those option reads. And that's going to help Wayshon as he tries to get to 1,000 yards. But he definitely has that ability, right? He has that sneaky, like, home run athleticism where it doesn't look like he's a burner, but he's still pulling away from guys.
1: Stocky
0: once he gets,
1: guy.
0: Yeah, you know, he's...
1: Reminds me of you.
0: A little bit, you know, a little bit. He's got, you know, it's not a full-on gut, but there's, you know, there's a little...
1: He's sturdy.
0: Yeah. So he is a talented player, and I think, as you mentioned, his mentality is going to be key to him this season and wanting to get to 1,000 yards, wanting to do all that he can to help Utah get these wins.
1: Now, Steve Bartle, our KSL Sports Insider for the Utes, you've heard this. You know, we talked about the receivers for so many years, and they've got some new guys, and they got some guys that showed a little bit last year, and maybe they're ready to take a next step. But then you got the, oh, my gosh, here we go again, and you know about this. There's a lot of skepticism with that receiver group. Why do you think that this could be different?
0: Yeah, you know, last year Utah did a lot with what they had in Ryan Davis, Dallin Bentley, Larry Simmons. Things didn't click with others, but they still had players emerge over the course of the season. And this year for me, when I, you know, look at Braden Pagan's numbers, you know, 920 yards, two drops, caught it in traffic in contested situations at a really high rate. I think he was a 55% completion rate in contested situations, which is great for him. You know, his ability, his threat, getting vertical, getting into the intermediate, is going to do a lot for the passing game. I think Utah's passing attack last year was just limited because, you know, Ryan Davis was great working the intermediate and short areas of the field. Dallin Bentley, another intermediate and short area of the field type of target. It was a low ceiling, right? And this year with Braden Pagan coming in, Kyrie Scholes, these are guys that add some vertical stretch that are going to create opportunities like Larry Simmons, who had to operate specifically, almost exclusively, as the deep threat guy, him and J.J. Buchanan, because you had Dallin and Ryan, you know, operating underneath. And so having that ability outside with Pagan, with Scholes coming in, it's going to create a little bit more flexibility in terms of who they can use in the intermediate and short areas of the field, which is going to open things up. So I think given the fact that you have a wide receiver one like Pagan, who has the proven production at Utah State, obviously it's got to translate, but the fact that he's coming with McGivin from Utah State, I think is a big advantage for him. And his presence will do a lot to help everybody else kind of find their role and kind of give McGivin some flexibility in maximizing their opportunities and how they utilize these guys.
1: All right, that's Steve Bartle. We will continue more with our discussion about Utah football. Stay with us right here on 97.5 KSL Sports Zone.
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0: 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Joining us is Steve Bartle. He covers the Utes for KSLSports.com. We talked a little bit about the offense. Let's flip to the other side of the ball. We talked about, you know, with change for Utah. I think this year I might have, I don't know if necessarily question marks is the right phrase, but intrigue maybe. Some newer guys who've been in the program waiting their time, and now the time is here to see what they can do. So let's just start at all three. Up front, you know, a kid like Carson Kafusi, Cash Dillon. These guys have been in the program, but they got to step it up now.
1: Yeah, those are two guys that I think Utah is going to be counting on to step up. You know, Carson Kafusi was a true freshman last year,
0: right,
1: as a defensive tackle. Cash Dillon is going into his third year this year. And, you know, those are two players that have stepped up in different ways. I think Carson has really kind of taken grasp of the leadership role, being a vocal leader in that defensive tackle room and kind of, you know, grabbing on. So that defensive tackle spot up at Utah, it's a prideful position group.
0: Sure. A lot of history.
1: A lot of history there. And I think Carson has really kind of latched on to that element, and really tried to lead with that in mind. And again, this is a credit to our opportunity to see him up close in practice during spring. Just the way that he was talking and getting after guys and going through reps, you could tell that he's carrying a different confidence about him and really embracing that leadership role. And with Cash, you know, he is he's viewed as the guy opposite of Lance Holsklaw, who we've had the opportunity now to talk to him a couple times this offseason. He's had quite the offseason,
0: yeah,
1: you know, and it's been really fun to kind of follow along with what he's been involved with going up to, you know, Capitol Hill and being involved in those conversations. But with Cash Dillon, you know, he is a physical presence, you know, on that edge. And I think that's going to be – it's going to look obviously different going from John Henry Daly and Logan Fano, who were, you know, had great first steps. They were guys that wanted to get pressure on – the pocket, get pressure on the quarterback, you know, get into the backfield and make tackles for loss. Maybe it's a little different this year with Cash Dillon and Ethan Day and Lance Holsklaw, where it's more about being physical up front and controlling the line of scrimmage, where you're limiting, you know, rushing lanes and that. And I think Cash is really, he's got the body, the frame to play that kind of role. How much has he developed as a pass rusher? I think that's going to be the key for him, especially operating opposite of Holsklaw.
0: Linebacker, you know, what's going on in that position? You had some graduation, obviously, there. Jonathan Hall still there, looking like he's ready to be the next, I don't know if I want to call star just yet. I want to see some more, but certainly the next playmaker. But just speak to that position and the other guys involved.
1: Yeah, you know, the linebacker position has been headlined by a couple of guys, Lander Barton, Lavonnie DeMooney when he transferred in from Stanford.
0: Yeah.
1: And Jonathan Hall has just quietly sort of assumed more and more opportunity, more and more responsibility. And last year, he was the top producer on the defense side of the ball, led the team in tackles, was number 4 or 5 in pressures as a linebacker, getting more than Lander, who, you know, that's how he operated, was kind of that stud backer up, you know, blitzing off the edge and those type of opportunities. He made plays in coverage and really was a sound tackler. I think he had the second or third lowest missed tackle rate. So, you know, there are a lot of encouraging signs when you're looking at what Hall was able to do last year. This year, it's going to be on him to lead the way, not just in that linebacker room, but as on the defensive unit as an entire unit. He's going to be that guy. And Morgan Scalley has talked about it over the years that, you know, when you have players that are switching positions, and Hall switched from safety to linebacker a few years ago, it usually takes them 2 to 3 years to get comfortable. And in that third year, that's when it all has to come together, not just in terms of your understanding of the position and what you have to do, but everybody else is looking at you to be that guy. And I think that's going to be the key for Hall, is embracing that role. And just in the way that he's conducted himself this offseason, going back to spring ball and our interviews with him, media days, and how engaged he was with us, the media members, I think there are encouraging signs there, but they're going to need others to step up around him. You know, Trey Reynolds has been another that's been in the program a few years. Yep. Cyrus Polu is a second-year player. He's a true freshman last year that I have really high expectations for. Mm-hmm. I expect him to kind of emerge as a playmaker as the season goes on. And then you're going to see other guys. Elijah Ellis, who another Ellis in that family tree. He's going to be a linebacker in that rotation. And so they're going to need others to step up around them. They're going to have to solidify the depth beyond that top three or four. That's going to be really important for that linebacker group. But in terms of what they have in Jonathan Hall, I think there's a lot of confidence in what sort of step he can take forward this season.
0: Defensive backfield, you got some familiar names, Evans, Richie, Benny, losing Smith to go with Kyle over there to Michigan, I think it was a blow. Mm-hmm. But it happens, you got to roll with it. No sense worrying about it. So they got some names. What do you expect there, and maybe some newer faces?
1: Yeah, I think if you're Utah, right, and you're looking at that group, losing Smith Snowden, a talent like that, an athlete like him, like that's definitely tough. But you know, you had Scooby Davis emerge as a playmaker on the outside. I think he led the team, or he was second or third behind Jackson Benny, who led the team in interceptions. Scooby had a couple of pick sixes, one against Baylor and another against Kansas. So you feel good about bringing him back to man one of those outside spots. And I think what they learned last year was, you know, bringing in Blake Cotton, who was a senior transfer from UC Davis, a lower level. It took him a couple weeks to kind of settle in. But right around that West Virginia game, he settled into that starting role and really became arguably the most disruptive in terms of what he was able to limit completion percentage wise among the three cornerbacks, Scooby, Smith, and Blake. And I feel like there's optimism in who they brought in from the transfer portal to kind of replicate that same formula this year. So they brought in a couple guys, James Bobo Chenault, his nickname's Bobo, and he's going to be in that mix for one of those outside starting spots. And then another player is Elijah Reed, who they actually recruited a few years ago coming out of high school. He was a late bloomer, ultimately ended up signing with Kentucky. He transferred to Akron last year and really emerged as a solid starter at Akron. Transfers here to Utah, and he's going to be, I think it's going to be one of those two, Chenault or Reed, as the starting cornerback. But then, you know, looking at those safeties, bringing Benny back and as well as Evans and Richie, that's a big time luxury. There's a lot of depth in that safety position, a lot of versatility with Benny. You can potentially get really creative with that group and how you can deploy them. And another name to remember here is, Rock Caldwell.
0: I got him on my list.
1: Yeah. 6'3", 195 pounds. He's operating in the nickel. So he's got experience operating on the outside as a corner, also as a safety, and that sort of versatility. We heard it before spring ball and just kind of had those questions. Like, is he a 6'3" nickel? Is that real? Like, and then seeing him operate in that role throughout spring, it looked really, really interesting. It added a lot of size compared to what we've seen in that spot, you know, in years past, and really just led to a lot of disruption in the passing game. So they've got a lot of flexibility with what they can do with some of the guys that they have in that secondary, but I think they feel really confident that they're going to be able to continue their brand of ball in that secondary.
0: How many years with the pick six now?
1: Oh, 19?
0: 19?
1: 19, I think.
0: If I'm betting, I see no reason why not to bet 20.
1: I hear you. I hear you. They've got some dudes. They've obviously, with Scooby coming back, Jackson Benny, those are the two guys that had pick sixes. John Hall almost had one last year as well.
0: Did Barton have one?
1: Barton had one the year before.
0: Year before, okay.
1: Yep, the year before against Iowa State. It took him a while to get to the other end of the field, but you know, he was pretty gassed. But he got there. So yeah, that was the one that actually extended. That was late in the year Where it was like, are they going to get it?
0: Yeah.
1: And Lanner came through against that Iowa State game. I think that was like the second to last game of the season.
0: Yeah, okay. Yeah. I couldn't remember which year, but I know, and I remember the run and all that stuff.
1: Yep.
0: But I'm definitely expecting them because on the defensive side, I mean, I know that they brought in a new coach because they made the change with Swan moving up and all. But you still got Sharif there. It just seems like they got a lot of continuity on that side of the ball offensively because of Kyle taking most. I think Atawaya was the only returner as far as a coach there. Defensively, maybe some newer names, which is exciting to see some newer guys to see how they can develop. But I feel confident in the staff being able to develop those guys. Back end, and then obviously Powell took off on the front end.
1: Yeah.
0: But from that perspective, Shaw gives me a lot of level of comfort. Of here's a man who played the position, obviously at the school, and is a great talker, a great communicator, always fun to talk to, and knows his stuff on how to teach what they're looking for. And it seems like I've covered a lot of coaches over the years. I don't know that I could say anybody has had a tighter relationship with his players than Sharif Shaw.
1: He is a special human being. When you get the opportunity to sit down and talk with him, he is one of those guys that you're just drawn to him because of how personable he is, how charismatic he can be. You know,
0: you see why he was a lawyer in a courtroom.
1: And that obviously translates to his relationship with his players.
0: Yeah.
1: And, you know, for Morgan, naming him the associate head coach, I think was, valuable in so many ways because Shaw is the person that can keep Scally, right? Like that checks and balance type of relationship, right? And I feel like that's valuable. Holding on to Mark Atawaya and naming him the assistant head coach, I think, is a nod to him and what he did his first year here last year. What Scally's also done, bringing in Chad Bumpus, who spent a couple years here prior, during those Rose Bowl seasons, those Pac-12 championship seasons, there's familiarity there as well. And then obviously with Jordan Gross, you know, Scally and him were teammates all the way back when. So there's familiarity there. And two, with the players in that room, Gross has been around the program so much that the players have known him. They've developed a relationship with him, and that sort of helped Utah in hanging on to them as Harding left for Michigan. And, you know, defensively, Scally was able to hold on to, you know, more of that side of the ball with Shaw and Swan and Coach Ellis, bringing in Derek Odom, you know, a former Utah player.
0: Sure.
1: I think Scally was coached under him or coached beside him. I can't remember specifically. And then Anoke Brechterfield. So it's an interesting staff, but there's still a lot of continuity, familiarity with one another. And I think the fact that he's honored, Shaw and Atuaya, and those two personalities that they have in those roles, I think is sort of indicative of just kind of the overall vibe that Scally is trying to create with his staff.
0: Oh, I think that's a fact, yeah.
1: Those two are, you know, they're energetic, they're loud, they're emotional, they're really good with their players, and I think that is something that Scally is really trying to grasp a hold of.
0: And I think, too, not that Kyle cast a negative long shadow, but he cast a shadow.
1: Yeah.
0: And everybody wants to show, we can do this, too.
1: Yeah, absolutely. I think there is that buy-in. And, given the opportunity this year with what they're bringing back on the field with, you know, Dampier and Bird and Wayshawn, some of the players that they've brought in through the transfer portal, they feel like they've got a pretty competitive squad and they can do exactly that and say, hey, we can do this too.
0: Yeah. All right. One more segment with Steve. Stay with us. We will get to that next right here on 97.5 the KSL Sports Zone.
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3: Are we sure any rookie is starting?
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3: 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I started off with, I don't think he's going to start. I said, I wouldn't be shocked if Svi Mykhailiuk starts. Maybe it's Ace, but the Jazz are trying to win games next year. Ace wasn't particularly good when he was on the floor in summer league either. I know he had back injuries, but is Ace ready to help you get to the playoffs as a starting shooting guard in the NBA? The truth is probably not, and I think Darren is showing that right now, probably not. He's certainly not the best option you have. And if you are worried about the game of politics out there of, well, why is Ace coming off the bench for Darren if Darren was good but not great in summer league and Ace was good but not great during an entire regular season, if the answer is neither of them starts, that's totally fine.
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0: football right now. Steve Bartle, a KSL Sports Insider, joining us. Steve, if I ask you, and I will ask you, how many first-team all-conference performers do you think that is on this team, offensively, defensively, whatever it might be?
1: Yeah, that's a great question, PK. There's a lot of good players in the Big 12 this year. You know, and like we were talking about to start with Devin Dampier, I think he's somebody that can certainly put his name on that first team ballot. His partner in the backfield, Wayshon Parker, he has that sort of potential this year. But again, there are so many good quarterbacks in this league, so many good running backs, probably even more good running backs this year. So it'll say a lot if those two get those nods. Braden Pagan, wide receiver, I think he's somebody that can put himself on that list. And if he does, it's probably because Dampier is also on that list.
0: Yeah, good point.
1: You know, I don't know that Utah has somebody on that offensive line that can break through this year, given what's in the league this year at offensive line. Texas Tech has a great line. Cincinnati, BYU, those three, you know, programs lead the league in offensive linemen this year, where Utah was leading that race last year.
0: Yeah, no question about that.
1: Defensively, Jonathan Hall, I think, will have a case. Jackson Benny, I think he has the sort of, he's got his name out there enough where if
0: he's coming from a good starting point.
1: Yep. And just like there are a lot of good defensive backs in this league as well. Putting that all conference, that preseason vote for all conference team was really tough. You have to leave off really good players throughout the league.
0: I think Davis might have a shot.
1: Scooby, I think if he has another year like he did last year, building on it, where he gets a couple interceptions, maybe takes one back, gets those PBUs, he'll be in that conversation, but he's going to have to really improve kind of how sound he is. Jackson Benny, I think, is the best option in that secondary to kind of emerge as that first conference all guy. So I think you're looking at probably 5-6 guys first team. I think you'll have more potentially second and third team. I wish the Big 12 would give us an opportunity to vote on second team. That would allow a lot of the local beat writers to kind of shine a light on the teams that they cover, that they're around, right?
0: Yeah.
1: You know, with how they have it structured, you only get to vote on one team. And if you're not doing your job, it's just, you know, the default answer is who's the best players. It just doesn't allow us to shine a light on the local guys that we cover on our beat. So I would love to see the Big 12 give us the opportunity to vote first team and second team, all conference preseason. That way we get more of these players opportunities.
0: Okay, I'll call your mark today.
1: Yeah, please. Please do.
0: You know, football and college sports, it's never ending with recruiting. And you got this season, but you're preparing at the same time for down the road. And I know you guys, you and Mitch Harper, who does it for BYU, you guys are experts at this. Just give us an update as far as where they are recruiting.
1: Yeah, Utah, you know, really did a lot of work in the month of June. And
0: seemed like they were getting commitments
1: almost every day. It was, you know, we got to those final couple weeks of the month, and it was like a couple per day almost.
0: Right.
1: And so Scally definitely got it going in that month. I think they finished right around 20 commits, which is significant because they entered the month with only three on the commit list. So, you know, they really did a good job of hitting some pipeline states. Obviously the focus was here within the state. I think they landed 7 or 8 players from within the state. Diesel Dart, Ian Aloisio, Fui Vakapuna, Jackson West out of Corner Canyon as well. He's somebody that I'm really high on. I think he'll see if he gets more opportunity on that defensive line. I think he's going to be somebody that we see, you know, when it comes December and these recruiting rankings start to get those bumps, he'll be one of those guys. They hit the state of Texas and the states of Arizona and a couple other states as well, but you know, really hit the pipeline states, but focused on the talent within the state. And I think that's big for Scally because his message has been, you know, he feels like he can create a championship contender primarily due to the talent within the state. And we've seen it over the years. The talent has grown not only on the top end, but the depth of talent in the state of Utah just grown exponentially. So to build your foundation, his first year as the head coach with such a heavy focus on in-state talent, I think is just going to help them moving forward beyond this year. But they got a lot of good players. And, you know, with signing day, the early signing period not coming until December, a lot of work to do still on, you know, adding some pizzas to the class, also defending and keeping other programs away and keeping guys committed. Long ways to go, but I know that they feel pretty good about what they've done so far.
0: If I were to do a poll right now, I think there's, to me, is top three. I go Tech, BYU, Utah, my top three, and probably in that order. But that would mean that the Utes are right there. What do you think as far as the top three? Are there, or is there enough separation that it looks like when we get to December and everything is said and done, when we have the two teams playing at the Cowboys Stadium, that'll be two of those three?
1: Yeah, I think that's I share the same top three. I think it's Tech, I think it's BYU, and I think it's Utah. Obviously, with Utah, they have a lot of questions, more so than the other programs.
0: Right.
1: But with Tech, they have the biggest question at that quarterback position, right? Does it click with Hammond, Will Hammond, right? BYU, they've got questions with the wide receiver position. What if LG Martin struggles with injuries this year and that running back depth? They have a lot of answers, right? They bring back a significant portion of their defense. Utah, obviously, with the continuity that they have with Dampier and Morgan and that, but they have a lot of spots to fill. So when I look at those top three, I look beyond them and look at Houston, Arizona, and Kansas State as three programs who, you know, Arizona they bring back really important pieces, but they've got a tough schedule. Houston, they bring back a lot of good pieces, and really kind of emphasize the line of scrimmage, which is key. They have a pretty manageable schedule. Obviously, starts week three with Texas Tech. They come to Salt Lake City.
0: Yeah.
1: You know, that's going to define their season.
0: Right.
1: And then Kansas State is kind of a wild card for me. Colin Klein, obviously, first year. But you look at that schedule, it's so manageable for them. They were in a lot of tight games last year, lost a lot of one-score games.
0: Right.
1: Many of which came down to the fourth quarter, the final minutes, like the Utah-Kansas State game last year.
0: Yeah.
1: I think they have an opportunity to kind of be that team that we see go from the bottom and kind of flip the story that following year. So I have those three that I think can challenge those top three.
0: Yeah, you speak of, and that's what's so cool about this conference, is that what do you do in these one-score games? Now you look at Houston, man, they just about everything went their way with those one-score games. And can it be repeated? Can it be replicated? It seems like it's hard to be able to do that. And maybe Houston can do that. I'm not saying that they can't, but you just wonder their level of the ball bounce their way, whatever it might be in that particular season. And so I know like 2 years ago, the Devils, man, they were winning close games every freaking week.
1: Right.
0: And I know they had some injuries last year, and 6-3 is okay, but they weren't able to reproduce as good as they were, because close games make me wonder, which as a fan and as a media member, I like.
1: Yeah.
0: Because that means, wow, it's exciting, and there's so many games that could go either way. But I do think those three teams I'm comfortable with. The other teams, I buy your reasoning. We'll see, particularly Arizona, because I think Fifita, I think he's the best passer in the conference. If he were 6'2", he wouldn't be at Arizona.
1: No.
0: He'd be in the NFL.
1: Exactly. Yeah, exactly. He's that type of player. You know, with Arizona State, that schedule, all of your tough games are on the road, right?
0: I know. Right.
1: Texas A&M,
0: it's not conducive.
1: Tech, BYU, right. Arizona, they're all on the road. And that's kind of the difference between Arizona State and Utah.
0: I agree.
1: All their tough games are at home.
0: Yeah, I agree with that. And that could make a difference. And we'll
1: almost all of their tough games.
0: Yeah, we'll see how it plays out. All right, that's Steve Bartle. That is our Ute conversation. You can follow him the rest of the season at KSLSports.com and his social media, Twitter, and all that stuff. What's your handle on all that?
1: At Bartle KSL Sports.
0: Yeah, very simple to remember. I've seen him out there. This guy, game day, is running around with his head cut off, trying to do everything on the field, over wherever the fans might be, what is happening, because we've had game day and Fox Big Noon. And I think game day, you drop about 7 pounds of just the sweat of you running all over the place.
1: Easily. Easily. Dude, I've dropped 15 pounds since media day.
0: These guys are hard workers. I got to give it to them. Both he and Mitch do a heck of a job. So there you go. All right. Thanks for listening. Stay with us. We got Scotty and the Coach coming up next right here on KSLSports.com.
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0: 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You're listening to Scotty G and the coach. You'll notice this is just the coach. It's usually the golden tones of Scotty G. And it's Alex behind the booth, behind the window over there. Alex, do you have your permit? Like, can we do this legally?
1: I think so.
0: I don't know if I should be out on the road like this, but we'll give it a rip. Scotty G is here. He just had, he has many duties other than just being the magnanimous show host around here. So he had a little conference call at 10 o'clock, and he'll roll in. I was going to joke and say maybe he had a doctor's appointment, was waiting on a really important diagnosis, but probably not something we should have fun with on a Tuesday. Alex, how are you today?
1: Oh, I'm doing so great, man. Always happy to spend some time with you, Scott. You, Scotty, and Lloyd. However, Lloyd's not here, obviously, but still a fun time.
0: It is better when Lloyd's not here for some reason. I love his, you know, his power and all. But it's nice to have the cat's away, the mice will play kind of thing.
1: That's kind of what this week is for us.
0: It is,
1: absolutely, yeah.
0: And it's a Scotty Music Tuesday, right? So.
1: I don't think he updated his playlist.
0: Oh, really?
1: I haven't seen anything come through yet, so maybe we're...
0: We'll just draw from
1: the
0: bank of Scotty. Well, we are, we're immersed right here now in the, what they call the depth of the summer. And we are definitely excited today because we got a good show. We've got some good guests. We're working on another, but right now we have Tony Jones at noon, whose life just got way more crazy. Absolutely nuts. His time out there covering the Sixers will get a little more interesting with LeBron James announcing that he's going to go out there. And so we'll pick up with Tony and see what the buzz is in Philly, and then B, what his plans were for the year and what they're actually going to be, because I think Philly's going to be right in the midst of it. So we're excited to have him. And then we also have Bill Bender. Tell us about Bill Bender, Alex. You booked that one.
1: He writes for the Sporting News. He's deep inside Big Ten territory, and so he follows and watches a lot of the Big Ten. And then obviously today is Big Ten Media Days, and so a lot of people are tied up with that. But he was more than happy to jump on and talk about what's going on at Big Ten Media Days as well as what's going on in the world of college football, because yesterday was a crazy news day when it came to college football. And I'm sure that will continue today as Big Ten Media Days rolls on, and Tony Petitti's at the Standard.

0: at the dais. At the dais as Scotty approaches the dais. But yeah, Kyle will he'll get his thoughts on Michigan and Michigan football has been a fixture here in the state. So it will be great to catch up and see what Kyle's got going. So a good show, and we're also working on, I don't know if it's going to be today, but I'm going to leak it because he's told me he will come on. We announced last week that Brandon Davies is retiring from basketball and texted back and forth with B, and we're going to try to get him on sometime today or sometime this week. So excited about that. Catch up with Brandon, see what he's been up to, see if he learned any foreign languages, and certainly another European friend of mine.
1: Do you like B or do you love B?
0: I love B. Anybody with a B?
2: Love you, B.
0: The love. You know what, dude? The truth is I love everybody.
1: I know
0: you
1: do.
0: It's just the fact of the matter.
1: Even when a guy shows up late for a show. I appreciate that.
0: I told Alex, I said, I do believe this is part of a training that hasn't been told to me. Like, okay, we're going to let you out on the road. You got your permit, but you don't have to be with your parent this time. So I think we did nine minutes together, and I think, you know, hey, the show's still on the air.
1: That's all that matters. Just keep it on the track.
0: Didn't miss you.
1: No, well, I had to take a quick phone call, and I appreciate that. Yeah, you know what? The Kyle Whittingham thing is fascinating. And I was watching an interview with him that was, you know, showing up online, and I was just like, wow. Just seeing him wear that maize and gold, or is it maize and gold?
0: Yeah, it's maize and gold.
1: Okay. Just wearing him, wear those colors and have that big M on his chest. It's just like, yeah, feels dirty.
0: They were just, when I was in pre-show visiting with Alex while you were on the call, I looked up and they had Kyle in practice. And he had, you know, the face he pulls.
1: Oh, yeah.
0: This one, like, I know what's going on out there, but I'm like, what is going on out there? That thing, that face. He had that face a lot.
1: Michigan's going to be really good, too. Like, I think Michigan is, I don't know where they were ranked. Probably was it fourth, third or fourth? I think it was Ohio State 1 and Oregon 2. And then after that, I lost track. But I think Michigan's got every chance to win that whole conference.
0: Well, we know that dude leaves no stone unturned, right? And he's got big-time athletes. He's going to have some fun with the offense, be able to kind of do some things out there. But I would bet that, you know, it's going to be a return in some ways to the Bo Schembechler, line them up, run them over. We're bigger and faster and better than you. I think that will be part of Kyle's MO because it always has been.
1: Yeah.
0: Physicality, and Morgan talked about it too. It's going to be a staple of Utah. Regardless of how you play, you better play physical.
1: Yes.
0: And we'll definitely see that from Michigan.
1: Oh, yeah. Michigan's going to bring a level of physicality that will knock some people around for sure. All right. Let's get to it. 97.5, the KSL Sports Zone. 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
1: As you mentioned, Big Ten Media Days ongoing and a couple interesting storylines. We might just have some legislation in place before this thing's all said and done.
0: Crazy.
1: Now, it's really hard, and I know that Alex is efforting some guys to come on and help us out a little bit. There's a couple big storylines. Number one, what's going on at Stanford and their hope to unionize. But what this thing could look like, it is just like anything. In Washington, there's a lot of pork involved, which means everybody wants to attach something to it. Everybody's look, you'll get my vote if I get this interstate in the middle of Alabama. You know, like everybody wants to attach something to it.
0: It's got a lot of pork.
1: Yep. A lot of pork to it and a lot of pork belly. And you can't really identify what the key elements are while having to sift through all that stuff. So that's going to be the biggest question mark of all of this is how does this affect Bronco Mendenhall? How does this affect Kalani Sitake? How does it affect Morgan Scalley? Because two of the three are at a very different level than the other one. You know, like where Utah State is it is certainly a different place in the stratosphere than where Utah and BYU is currently at. And that's just the realization of it. How does it affect the haves? How does it affect the have-nots? How does it

0: affect the super haves, like the the Big Ten and the SEC. Like there's three different levels here, and Utah, BYU, they're not in that upper echelon level, but they're not certainly in a poverty stricken area either. So there's a lot of people that are trying to get theirs. Who ends up winning out? What does it look like? How does this affect these universities short term and long term? But the more this thing keeps picking up steam, the more I think that we might actually get a vote on this at the end of this week or early next week.
1: And that would be such a shot in the arm for so many schools. I mean, the high-end schools have certainly figured out a way. Ohio State, new announcement comes out today, and we'll hit on this at some point, but they just signed a new jersey patch deal, and it's massive. So, you know, the end game right now is try to figure out as much revenue as possible to be able to keep things afloat, but with just a teeny bit of alteration and attacking some of the things that are causing a lot of the problems, like the transfer portal. You know, to be able to get some of that stuff under control, I would think at a certain point would bring the money into a little bit more reasonable spot, and then people can actually plan and actually function as a university. Right now, you know, like Utah, they went out, you know, thinking really, really big and thinking down the road. They go do this venture capital deal. So teams and schools around the country have definitely had to stretch. But, man, this could come at a great time. Talked about it yesterday. I think it's inevitable that we're headed toward a super conference situation of some sort. And prior to that, to be able to have some guardrails, to have some things that allow these schools to operate on a premise that, you know, is understood, because I think that's been the biggest thing. Nobody really understands what's going on. They're guessing. So to be able to have some guardrails will really help.
0: Well, and that's what I think everybody's just looking for. Give us some rules. Give us some guardrails as to what we can do, what we can't do. What are the loopholes on this so we can analyze it, so we can cheat? And so we all know what we're dealing with here. But I think that I think the biggest issue right now is, and this is my opinion, you tell me if you're wrong, but when I look at college athletics, to me, the biggest issue facing the individual institutions and affecting a fan base is eligibility in terms of transfers, unlimited transfers. To me, that's the number one thing that I want to – like, if you can go out and get money, you're worth what somebody's willing to pay you. And I understand that numbers are going up 20-30% every year. Kyle Whittingham had some quotes that we'll play a little bit later on in the show. So I understand that there's an escalation of prices, but I'm not too overly concerned about a salary cap. I think people will afford what they're able to afford, and it will eventually, the Adam Smith invisible hand will balance everything out. It'll get figured out. What I don't like and what I don't think is good for the sport is 60-70% of new rosters shifting every single year. And I think a kid, if he signs his name on a dotted line, that should mean something. I'll give you a one free transfer. You get a freebie. After that, you have to sit out a year. And I don't think that's an unreasonable request. And hopefully that's a part of this, because the more you keep kids at an institution, the more you're able to allow them to really identify with their community, the community to identify with them. Fans don't have any connection with these players these days. Just nothing. There's zero there. I mean, God bless AJ DeBonta. He was the one guy that we knew all along was going to be a one-year rental, but he came in and embraced the community, and BYU fans will always look at AJ DeBonta as a Cougar. But I don't know if people understand just how rare that is. That is the exception, the very slim exception to the rule. Guys are going to fly in. They're going to play a year. They're never going to go to class. They're going to play some basketball, and then they're going to leave, or football, or whatever the case is. And it just, I have a hard time envisioning that fan bases are going to stick with their teams the more that comes into play.
1: No, I'm with you. And I think the other thing to consider, because you hit it on the head, I mean, familiarity has been, and culture has been a big buzzword around college athletics, and we've really lost that. You know, guys coming in, being here for a year doesn't work out. I mean, you can go down the list. I go to Utah and BYU basketball alone in the last couple of years and list off 10 guys, right, that have just come, and for I guess, lack of a better word, they were straight mercenaries.
0: Yes. Yep.
1: They came here to be mercenaries, and it didn't work out. The thing that get talked about a lot is the amount of cost involved in all that.
0: Yeah.
1: When a guy can transfer as much as guys transfer, the cost to bring somebody out here to see your place, the cost to host them, the cost to then put a deal together and then give them the money, you know, again, these schools are hemorrhaging cash right now. So this would be just – that would be another thing that would damper down some of the spending and some of the – I guess it's not even you want to spend. You have to, right? You have to be out there in that market. So be able to slow some of that down, I think that thing alone would really help.
0: Well, it's just – you. People are concerned about players, and rightfully so. Players – they got the short end of the stick for a long time. They deserve what they're getting. I have no problem with that. The second thing is, you know, people, you got a lot of athletic directors and presidents worrying about their institution. Nobody seems to be caring about the fans. And nobody seems to care about the product that the fans are consuming, because ultimately it's their dollars that are going back into this thing. They're the ones paying the exorbitant prices for satellite or dish or streaming that's going right back into these schools' pockets with broadcast rights. They're the ones going to games. They're the ones buying $20 beers at whatever stadium is selling alcohol, or $10 bottle of waters, or $20 nachos with fake cheese that are disgusting. Like that, they're the ones chipping in all that money back into your program. And nobody seems to be thinking to themselves, wait a minute, what are we doing to engage our fan base to make sure that we don't lose them? That they don't just say, you know what? Yeah, I'm out. I'm just going to watch my NFL team and I'm good. I know what to expect from them every year. I know how free agency works. I know how contracts work in the NFL. I'm not going to get myself emotionally connected to a player and then see him bail at the end of the year. I'm not. I just can't do it anymore. And you're just going to see fans start to turn away. And we're not there yet. We're not even close to that yet. And that's why the SEC and the Big Ten are throwing their weight around like, oh, we got all this money. Yeah, you are. But what's going to be the long-term effect of that? I think baseball back in 94 did some serious damage when they sat out an entire year, like a year and a half with their strike and lockout. And it took decades for baseball. It frankly took – that happened in 94 – it really took Sammy Sosa and Mark McGwire 4 or 5 years later to try to really get a fan base engaged again in baseball. That's the kind of damage you do when you tick off fans. And I think college athletics is getting dangerously close to that.
1: Yeah, it's why this is pivotal. And to your point, we've got a narrow window to get this to the floor and to a vote. But 35 minutes ago, On Three posted – basically, it said, as reported by Ross Dellinger yesterday, conference commissioners have received a summary of bill revisions for the Protect College Sports Act. Dellinger reports that a Sunday call ending past midnight moved negotiations near a place of agreement with the leagues. These revisions center around several key issues, including 1, NIL transparency, 2, a new $20 million retention pool that schools could use to retain athletes. I love that.
0: Yes.
1: Keep guys in the school they're in, and then a proposed $21.3 million revenue sharing cap. One thing that I liked in the new legislation also floated an idea of a $5 million women's credit designed to provide additional resources for women's athletics. That's one thing, you know, we're talking about. It doesn't say save college football, save college sports.
0: Yeah.
1: And so all of these Olympic sports, I mean, I love to see that they're being thought about, that money's being set aside, particularly for the women's side, because, you know, college sports is an entity, and we've got to, if we're protecting, we've got to protect it all.
0: See, the one thing you didn't bring up, though, is transfers. And I think this is the problem that we're going to run into, is that I don't think the SEC or the Big Ten want a limit on transfers, because They say, okay, we got $20 million here for a retention pool. So we can go out, we can get players, and we can keep players because we can give them more than anybody else, because not a lot of schools at the G5 level is going to be able to handle that $20 million retention, let alone the $21 million revenue share. And so they're looking at a situation where we want these guys to be able to move from the group of five up to our level. We don't want our guys to have to go back down. And so we can keep everybody here. We can still poach. And we have the money to keep them, too.
1: So it's just we can fish in everybody's pond.
0: Yeah, exactly.
1: And the perfect example, we talked to Eric Carey yesterday at Weber State. Say they get a Rashid Shaheed again. And he goes off for, you know, a crazy year. What's to stop anybody, right, from coming in and poaching? And that in SEC and Big Ten, certainly they want to keep those options alive. And so one thing that I also like in this, that it's a Big Ten SEC request, is to prohibit institutions, conferences, or associated entities from giving high school athletes improper compensation before enrollment. I mean, that would be a big one, too, because we talk about entitlement and how we've been fighting this forever. Now it's not just entitlement. It's entitlement with hundreds of thousands, in some cases millions of dollars prior to them even getting there.
0: Yeah.
1: So let's close that off, too, because that's just not reality. I mean, I would have loved it if you guys would have said, hey, while you're prepping the last 5 years to actually get this job, we're going to set you up with a really nice salary.
0: Yeah.
1: And you just get your feet around you. And, hey, if it comes to be you don't like KSL and you want to go somewhere else, hey, no problem. We're going to pay you anyway.
0: Yeah.
1: It just doesn't exist in the world. No. So why would we do it there?
0: There's coaches out there that were telling me, and I know you've heard it as well, that guys were asking $50,000, $60,000 just to take a trip there.
1: Yes. Well, and honestly, dude, this is the part that I love to uncover, because these transfer or these visits, that was a staple of the pre-NIL world. You know, if you had a kid on a visit, most schools got a kid on a visit, there was a dollar amount attached to that.
0: To get him there.
1: To get him there.
0: Oh, okay.
1: And I don't think that happened probably here very much in the state, but like, you know, guys were getting $50,000 to go on a visit back then. So I would imagine that
0: way more now.
1: Double. Yeah. Oh. I mean, it's nuts. So all that stuff is what's trying to be. And as you said, everybody's going to find, okay, we can't pay the kid. We'll pay his dad's boss or whatever we got to do. They find a workaround, but at least that would be one thing that would stop that nonsense.
0: 1025, just getting started. 97.5, the KSL Sports Zone. Scott Girard, Tim Lacombe, also the great Alex Napolis behind the glass. As always, making the magic happen right here on 97.5, the KSL Sports Zone.
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3: Are we sure any rookie is starting?
4: Oh, no. We should not be.
3: No.
4: I don't think that ever changed, though.
3: No, I'm totally with you. I started off with, I don't think he's going to start. I said, I wouldn't be shocked if Svi Mykhailiuk starts. Maybe it's Ace, but the Jazz are trying to win games next year. Ace wasn't particularly good when he was on the floor in summer league either. I know he had back injuries, but is Ace ready to help you get to the playoffs as a starting shooting guard in the NBA? Well, the truth is probably not, and I think Darren is showing that right now, probably not. It's certainly not the best option you have. And if you are worried about the game of politics out there of, well, why is Ace coming off the bench for Darren if Darren was good but not great in summer league and Ace was good but not great during an entire regular season? Maybe the answer is neither of them starts. That's totally fine.
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1: Give a little bit.
0: I thought you'd like this one. This is a little bit left over from my list from last week. I was during the break. I've been scrambling around this morning, and I, you know, like back in the day when you were in college with Lloyd,
2: you crammed,
0: and you show up to class like, hey, you guys ready for this midterm? And you're like, wait, what midterm? What midterm? Like, it's today. And so you start going through all your notes like crazy. Yeah, I'm trying to throw together a list real quick.
2: Well, good number one right there. Makes Tuesday feel a little better.
0: This is, again, a song you just can't... Like, I dare anybody out there to be like, I hate that song.
2: Supertramp.
0: Yeah.
2: It's not Aqualung.
0: No.
2: And I want to say, give a little bit of those Scotty Golden tones to us.
0: I gotcha.
2: Yeah. Hey, always.
0: By the way, congratulations to Justin Herbert. He and his girlfriend, Madison Beer, are now engaged. I do not know who Madison Beer is. Should I know who Madison Beer is, Alex?
3: No, I think she's some sort of influencer. I'm not even... Maybe a singer. I don't know what she does.
2: Songwriter and social media personality.
0: Oh, look at that. Good for you. Yep. Singer, songwriter, writes, produces, directs her own pop music. She gained media attention after Justin Bieber shared a link to her cover of At Last in 2012, which boosted her subscriber count and views. The Biebs apparently helped her get on the scene. And now she is engaged to Justin Herbert.
2: They'll have, four fine years of marriage.
0: Yes. Until a very nasty, ugly divorce.
2: She finds out she was sleeping with the running back.
0: Oh.
2: I mean, that's kind of crazy stuff happens in this world. I don't wish it on them.
0: No. Certainly don't wish that. There's always that sordid stuff that comes out that afterwards you're like, yeesh, not great.
2: Songwriter, Mom. Social media, professional athlete. Got to work hard to keep that thing together.
0: I will say, if you really want, this is pre-Twitter days. If you really want to go down a National Enquirer rabbit hole, Google Tony Parker, San Antonio Spur teammate. Who was that? It was one of the. His dad was in the league forever.
2: I don't remember. I know Jason Kidd. You know, there's a bunch of things with Jason.
0: Well, yeah, the Jason Kidd. Look, people forget the Jason Kidd, Jamal Mashburn, and Jimmy Jackson were playing for the Dallas Mavericks. Young three players taking the league by storm. That team was fun. Tony Braxton releases a song called Unbreak My Heart. And let's just say Tony Braxton becomes very popular in that Dallas Maverick locker room. It becomes not a love triangle, a love square, because there's all three players trying to vie for her attention. And it just destroys that locker room where they have to trade everybody and dismantle that team because all of them fell in love with Tony Braxton and just completely obliterated that locker room. That would have been fun to have Twitter around during that time.
2: To this day, Jamal Mashburn still says that ruined his relationship with Jimmy.
0: Oh, yeah.
2: You know, so the heart probably wasn't as broken as the Mavericks at the end of the day. Thank you very much, Tony.
0: I think, you know who I think the coach was during that was Dick Motta.
2: That's right. It was Dick Motta, former Weber State.
0: Yeah. And poor Dick Motta's like, I don't know what to do with this nonsense.
2: I'm on the latter end of things here. His social media would have thrown him into a tizzy. But I will say one thing. Dick Motta coached my guy Roger Reed.
0: Yeah.
2: At Weber back in the day. So people connect those strings.
0: That Weber pipeline with Phil Johnson. I mean, there's a lot of people that went through that Weber State pipeline.
2: Absolutely.
0: Didn't Jim Herrick?
2: Jim Herrick may have been. Yeah, I think Jim Herrick was either there or Utah State. I think it was Utah State.
0: Okay, that's right.
2: But really big-time coaches have come through. Jim Herrick was definitely looking to see. Yeah, he was Utah State from 73 to 77.
0: And then there was Del Brown, who thought we had Del Brown on the air. Legendary coach at LSU. The guy
2: Shaq's coach.
0: Shaquille O'Neal's coach. Chris Jackson, then
2: Sharif
0: Abdul-Rahim's coach. He wanted the Utah State job. They didn't give it to him.
2: It was Chris Jackson. It was Mahmoud Abdul-Rauf.
0: That's right.
2: I got the wrong.
0: Yeah. Nice.
2: Three-namer.
0: Good job. They, I mean, like there's been some quality coaches that have come through the state of Utah.
2: Absolutely.
0: On the basketball side.
2: I mean,
0: you go
2: to Larry Eustace back in the day. We've talked about Stu Morrill. Frank Arnold was a hell of a coach at BYU back in the day. Jerry Pym.
0: Yep.
2: Wow, we had some guys.
0: David James loves to tell Jerry Pym stories.
2: Well, I was with him at Santa Barbara. We were flying over Reno.
0: And he looked over at me and he said, David.
2: He always has these stories.
0: Like, I actually think we should probably do like a, you know, remember that book, that Tuesday with Maurice?
2: This is like fun with David.
0: Thursdays with DJ.
2: Thursday mornings with DJ would fill the whole thing.
0: Yeah, we're just like, all right, DJ, the floor is yours. Tell a story.
2: Okay, there was this time. Walked out my front door. Straight across the road, the Johnsons. He was a judge. To their left. I mean, he gives you every detail that you'd even need. You don't necessarily need to know he was a judge.
0: Yeah.
2: But he tells you, which is helpful.
0: Like, you're going to get a detail of a story, and you think that that's going to be pertinent down the line in the story.
2: No.
0: It's not.
2: No, it's just color.
0: No. You know, one time his wife painted their house red, and he got really mad and wanted it blue. So he paid a bunch of people to come by when she was on vacation. Anyway, that blew up. So back to the story.
2: It's first time a husband's ever filed an injunction against his wife. No more paint, babe. Till the judge says it's time.
0: So we saw the story about the jersey patch for the Big 12 that the Monster Energy drink gives – the Big 12 conference, I think each team's going to make about $1 million off of it. Well, Ohio State decided to enter the chat.
2: This is a check raise.
0: And said, you know what? That's cute.
2: That's nice.
0: We're going to go with this bank that you may have heard of called J.P. Morgan.
2: They're kind of a fledgling bank.
0: J.P. Morgan Chase. Jersey patches for all 36 of the Buckeye teams and will yield nearly $17 million per year for the athletic program. It is believed to be the highest non-apparel corporate deal in college sports.
2: So JP was like, cute monster. Watch this.
0: Wow.
2: Bam.
0: All right. So is there a university out there that's like Ohio State's probably there where all of its sports are somewhat national relevant? Because you see teams that, like Duke back in the day, they were basketball, they were great, but football, nobody's ever going to pay attention to Duke football. UConn, same thing, you know. So if I'm going to go all in on a school, I need them to at least be really good in one sport and then respectable in everything else. Ohio State seems to be the one that kind of fits the bill there, if I'm J.P. Morgan Chase.
2: Well, they certainly believe so, to the tune of $17 million a year. And we talked about Texas Tech stadium deal. And again, this is just everybody, you know, getting in line, negotiating their deals with these big companies. They're able to do it. And I actually don't mind this piece as much. I know that it's not equitable, but at the same time,
0: no,
2: it's a free market.
0: Yeah.
2: And, you know, J.P. Morgan Chase feels like that would be a real boon to them. So I'm all for that. And I think, you know, we're going to see sizable deals like this with the bigger schools and not as big. With others. I know BYU announced yesterday that they're doing a deal with BYU Continuing Education.
0: Yeah, for all their Olympic sports.
2: Correct. So because it's private, we're not going to really understand the details of that, nor the patch that's on the football uniform to go with the Monster patch as well. But I think we're going to be Patch City. We're going to be Patch Adams.
0: Yeah.
2: Patch Adams.
0: Man, that... Okay, look, I don't mind the patches.
2: I don't either. I actually don't at all.
0: The, you know, inch by inch, you know, square inch patches or whatever they are, I don't care about that. It's when they look like NASCAR or they look like MLS teams or, you know, Premier League teams. When the logo of the advertiser is the primary focus of the uniform. Like, that's a bridge too far for me.
2: Will it be like 5 years before we're there, you think?
0: Yeah, probably. Okay. Maybe less.
2: I'm just making sure.
0: You know,
2: I would imagine that's where we're headed.
0: And if I'm J.P. Morgan Chase, it's like, you know what? You will no longer be the Ohio State Buckeyes. You will be the J.P. Morgan Chase Buckeyes.
2: And the funny thing is, way back when NIL first was talked about, that's what I said, is at a certain point, these entities will actually go in and claim that branding, right? And that's, you know, at this point, it's a patch. But 5 years from now, it may say J.P. Morgan Chase with a teeny little,
0: yeah,
2: you know, the Buckeye emblem on the as a patch or something. Well, who knows where we're going?
0: And I think that signifies the role that academics play in this and the role that advertisers play in it. Academics is about an inch square jersey patch. The financial and athletic part, that is the majority of why these kids are in school, which is fine. You know, it is what it is. But I just, come on, let's hold on to a little bit of our integrity. I mean, you know, that cow's giving away a lot of milk for free. Let's just hold on to something. Let's just hold on to just a little bit of integrity of the good old days.
2: My favorite thing about the at least the iterations around here when corporates, like with RSL, for instance, you know, the early jerseys have this angle across the front. It doesn't even exist anymore.
0: Yeah.
2: You know, so that's the other part of this is, you know, you hope these universities will last a little longer than some of the companies that are throwing patches on them. But this was approved in January this year by Division I to generate money. It's another avenue to generate money and a home run right there for Ohio State in all ways.
0: Well, and again, it just goes back to the whole adage of the haves and the have-nots. J.P. Morgan Chase is not giving this to Western Kentucky. They will give it to Ohio State. Western Kentucky will have...
2: like Forest Regional Bank.
0: Yes, and will make probably $100,000 or $200,000 a year, whereas Ohio State gets $17 million per to slap on a patch, and that's it. God bless America.
2: God bless America. Is that on your list today?
0: No, but maybe it should be.
2: Maybe it should
0: considering,
2: be.
0: Considering...
2: we're passing money around like this. Capitalism,
0: oh,
2: baby. Goodness.
0: But, all right, so Ohio State, they set the bar pretty high. And you know there's going to be a lot of schools out there that if they're able to be competitive, they will release the numbers. Like, I firmly believe, I don't know if BYU... I don't think BYU did it, but I think it was strategy by somebody... to when Kevin Young got the contract to play at BYU.
2: Because it never happened
0: before. Numbers had never been released. And BYU never released. But somehow what Kevin Young's making got leaked out. Because I think everybody wanted people to know to some extent what the number was. What BYU was willing to pay. It was a message out there to say, hey, look, we are this committed to basketball at Brigham Young University. And look, I don't hate it. I don't think it's a bad thing at all. And I think this is a release just to be a giant middle finger to everybody. And so if, let's say the next team gets a massive jersey patch and it's $18 million, they'll release that. If it's $10 million, they're not going to release that info. They're just not.
2: Nope. And if it's $700K, it's just going to be, we're doing a patch deal.
0: Yes. We're very excited. So welcome, Joe Schmuckatelli Tires.
2: Details of said agreement will be held private.
0: And if you show your ticket, you will get an oil change for half off at the next after the next home game.
2: Like somebody's going to have Pep Boys on there. Manny, Moe, and Jack.
0: Oh, hey. You know what? All for it.
2: I mean,
0: nobody
2: are there
0: cares.
2: Certain industries that you probably won't throw a patch on? I would imagine that, like,
0: alcohol,
2: the Sorsby stuff, right?
0: Yeah.
2: Isn't alcohol probably not going to make it?
0: Yeah.
2: So we'll see, but I think this is new. But January, you know, came and went, and now we're seeing these announcements. We're seeing the stadium announcements. Just another vehicle to infuse your place with cash so you can pay the piper.
0: I think UNLV could come up with some interesting corporate sponsors.
2: Terrible Herbst. Herbs.
0: Oh yeah, I was thinking more like, you know,
2: Spearmint Rhino.
0: Yeah, what's that gum? Spearmint. Yeah.
2: Just have a rhino on there. I don't know if that would pass the muster.
0: Somebody would probably step in at that point and be like, yeah. Well, hey, they're giving us a lot of money.
2: Why are they wearing a rhino
0: patch? It's just an attitude. That's that, you know, we bring that ferocity to the team.
2: We lead with our horn.
0: Yeah. 1045, 97.5, the KSL Sports Zone. What you may have missed coming up next right here on The Zone.
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0: 97.5, the KSL Sports Zone, coming up on the end of the month, which means there's a new menu coming down the pipeline at Beehive Mills. 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

0: How about this? Ohio State's jersey patch will pay more annually than the Clippers, their aspiration deal. That, I don't know if that counts.
1: I think that tree's dying.
0: The Kawhi Leonard jobs. But aspiration was paying $13 million a year. The Cavaliers had Goodyear at $10 million. And the 76ers had StubHub just at $5 million.
1: Wow. Look at that. Whew. I guess more sports, more exposure, but still.
0: Yeah.
1: That's that is a whale of a deal. And I'm excited. That's one thing, as you said, these will, at least if they're good, so they can throw their hat in the pecking order of, hey, we're big. Very big.
0: We're not messing around here. Let's
1: I want to
0: go.
1: Be as big as Norman Greenbaum, who just sang Spirit of the Sky. I mean, you don't hear, that's about all he did.
0: Yeah, no, that was, as far as I know, a one-hit wonder, but it was a hell of a one-hit.
1: Norman Greenbaum, born 1942.
0: Wow. Is he still with us?
1: He is. Norm is still with us. Still with us. A Massachusetts native, 83 years old.
0: I did a segment, a contest once on the radio that got nixed pretty quick by management, but it was called Dead or Not Dead. And I would list the name of somebody, and they had to choose whether they were alive or dead.
1: I can see that maybe that would cause some wrinkles.
0: You know, I thought, look, you know, we'll go get some money, you know, advertising money from Larkin. Come on, we can have ourselves a heck of a time here. And yeah, they're like, yeah,
1: no. I like your vibe though. Your vibe is we got through Monday, and Monday's always a little ominous, but Tuesday you feel like you can now you can roll into the week, and I feel like that's what you're giving us.
0: That's what I'm trying.
1: So thank you.
0: By the way, the updates of coming out on Kyle Shanahan, who was in that car crash, he suffered multiple injuries. And Chris Sims, who was buddies with him back when they were at Texas and roommates, said that Kyle's been part of a horrible accident when you first see it, and it's fresh. Some of the cuts are still wide open. I mean, it's jarring, Sims said. He was this close, and he put his fingers really close together, to maybe losing his right eye. The scar is so big right here. So all that stuff was just crazy to see. And, of course, I was thinking of my friend, but, yeah, it's tough. Sources told ESPN Shanahan also broke his nose, three ribs, and his hand, suffered a severe concussion when he collided with an SUV in Palo Alto near his home. Sim said Shanahan is still battling the concussion, which is giving him issues, but the coach knows it could have been a lot worse. All right, so I have a favor to ask of you.
1: Okay, I'll do my best.
0: As a close friend and as a co-host, you know, like that's the thing. Like when, and that's why when I was going through this whole process of going through our new co-host, I wanted not just a co-host, but like, you know, a brother in arms. Like I want us to be tight. And so if I get into a car crash, and
1: I'll do the first 10 minutes.
0: And, and I get all banged up and cut up and stuff like that. And my wife starts sending you pictures. I don't necessarily want you to go on and like share all of that.
1: Well, he's got this massive gash.
0: His gash across his eye. It was disgusting. There was pus coming out of it. It was gross. But all I kept thinking about was my friend Scott. Like, no, that's you just trying to get more attention off of your buddy who's lying in a hospital bed all cut to shreds.
1: Let me tell y'all, gather around. Let me tell y'all about Scotty's ailments. You almost had a real issue. I went for a little walk on Sunday.
0: Okay? Yeah.
1: Just around my little Murray neighborhood. And I had my pods in, listening to the set list, getting, you know, you can walk down the street and sing really loud and people think you're crazy.
0: Oh, yeah. Yeah.
1: It's fine.
0: Yeah.
1: Because they don't know you, and got my hat pulled down, my glasses on. So Sunday morning, went on a walk. I was walking around and I got to one of those instances where I had to cross, and, you know, there was a car that came up rather fast as I was crossing. It reminded me of the story of Steve Cloudy.
0: Yeah.
1: And I was out in the middle of the crosswalk, and this car, like, literally had to slam on its brakes. And I kind of turned and looked. I heard the skid and put my hand down, and my hand was on the car. I mean, that's how close he got to me. So if you're out there driving and you're taking a right, slow the crap down.
0: Yeah.
1: I mean, where are you going?
0: I'm with you, man. I'm with you. So it was the right turn that was with Cocky.
1: Exactly.
0: Yeah. Because everybody's looking left and not looking right because, you know, oh, the car's coming from the left. Everything's good on the right. They don't pay attention to what's going on the right, where you have pedestrians going who have the green light and or the white light, and they're going across the street.
1: And so that was Sunday. And then to add insult to injury, last night I was taking the trash out and got stung by a bee for the first time in like 100 years.
0: Wow.
1: And it hadn't happened to me forever. And I got stung right in the ankle. I didn't have socks on. And I'm telling you, still to this right this second, it's killing me. Swelled up as big as my kneecap.
0: There was a kid in our ecclesiastical service who just got back from his 2 years.
1: Okay.
0: And he was given his homecoming on Sunday. He's fine, so I can share this story. He got hit by a car, not once, but twice on a bike. I was like, you know what? After number one, I'm probably shutting. You have a lot more faith and a lot more go. You know, I'm probably shutting it down after the first one.
1: Send me home.
0: Yeah, I'm good.
1: I mean, that's merit is discharge. That's what I was seeking. Like, how could I get called home early and be credited with time served?
0: But after two, and by the way,
1: don't think for a second I wasn't thinking that the whole two years I was
0: out there. Yeah, it's like every time you're watching conference, you're like, is this where they're gonna peel it back to 18 months?
1: Please, save college sports. It was like waiting for the act. You're just hoping for some serious revelation while you're out there. With my luck, he'd say, you know, we're gonna go ahead and make it three.
0: Yeah, because
1: that's what my father-in-law did. He did 3 years in Denmark.
0: Jeez.
1: Can you imagine?
0: No, not at all. All right, 10:57, kick off your 11 o'clock hour next. Kyle Whittingham lays out his future of college athletics. We'll hear from him next, 97.5, the KSL Sports Zone.
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0: underrated voice, Roy Orbison. Let this go a little bit.
1: It was so sweet.
0: I love this song.
1: The Traveling Wilburys consisted of Bob Dylan, George Harrison, Jeff Lynne, Roy Orbison, and Tom Petty. Perhaps the biggest supergroup of all time.
0: It's like the LeBron James Band. Yeah, it's not even close.
1: That's the way they should call it. The LeBron James Band. Because you're always looking for a supergroup. Carry your voice.
0: Wow. Okay. We mentioned that Ohio State had a $17 million a year contract.
1: Yes, tell me there's more.
0: Notre Dame just came over the top. They threw the hammer down.
1: Said, oh, really?
0: Notre Dame announces, and again, I don't know how long of a contract is.
1: We didn't want this to get out. The Party Hounds, you know, we're doing
0: this. But the Party Hounds is the patch. It's a deal with SoFi, a nine-figure deal. Nine figures. That's over $100 million for those kids at home.
1: Are you kidding me?
0: Now, I don't know what that means. Maybe it's a 10-year deal at $100 million, so it's $10 million per year. We don't know what the per-year thing is. So Ohio State's, they're touting that it's $17 million per year. Notre Dame's announcing, well, okay, ours is $100 million or more.
1: Okay, well, let's see what our next presenter brings.
0: And it's an all-sports patch, so it goes on all the sports. SoFi, that's a pretty reputable business.
1: Curious to see what Texas pulls.
0: Yeah.
1: Here we go. It's the Patch Wars.
0: Here we go. Ross Dellinger, some more info. So, yes, it is expected to be the most valuable jersey sponsorship deal in college athletic history with an average of $18 to $20 million annually. So probably about a five-year deal.
1: How much annually?
0: 18 to 20 million.
1: So they're above.
0: So I like how Ohio State makes their announcement an hour. And so Ohio State got a whole 60 minutes to themselves as being the biggest revenue generator on a jersey patch. They had a whole hour in the news cycle as being the big dog. And then Notre Dame goes, ha, that's cute. Here comes SoFi. And we're going to go, we're going to see your 17 million and we're going to go 20. Who's got 21? Those guys are great, by the way. I love it.
1: Oh, I wish I could do that.
0: Yeah.
1: I really do. I wish I could do that.
0: Those guys make money just traveling around the country.
1: So much.
0: Oh, yeah.
1: They get a piece of the action.
0: Yeah, you're a professional announcer. Whew. Yeah.
1: But you have to talk yourself out of a corner. You have to talk real quick.
0: I hear 20. Yep.
1: In the back, right there, 26. Five possible patches I just looked up for Texas. And this is Dell, which is based in Austin. Rico.
0: Suave.
1: American Airlines. Can you imagine some? I mean, we're going to see some other big numbers here.
0: Yeah. That's nuts. It's just crazy how crazy this is.
1: That lasted an hour. We were enamored for an hour.
0: Ohio State, you had your moment in the sun. Now it's gone.
1: And then you were like, I bet if these numbers are big, they're going to release them. Boom. Yep. Notre Dame's like, yes, in fact, we are.
0: You think there'll be another one by the end of the day?
1: Yeah. Why not?
0: Probably.
1: Why not? Unless those are two big ones, so it'd have to be somebody with some juice.
0: Somebody trying to upstage SoFi and JP Morgan.
1: Wonder what Snow College is going to go with this year. What patch? Oh.
0: You know what? What's a good
1: Two Jacks Pizza down there?
0: Yeah. I'd love it. Absolutely love it. And it's an NIL deal that everybody gets free pizza.
1: Little Two Jack.
0: Hey, look, I mean, we're still waiting on Utah's football jersey, right?
1: Yes.
0: So, hey, who wants to pony up for Utah?
1: Did you see there was a little bit of, speaking of all this, there was a little bit of discomfort. I guess Josh Pastner made a comment off the cuff, go figure. I think everything that dude does is off the cuff.
0: Yeah. Do you have that audio? I know Jake was playing it on his show yesterday.
1: I mean, it's pretty good. Because basically, he kind of took the premise, you know, without consulting the president or AD, that the basketball team might be for sale.
0: Yeah.
1: You want to own this? Come on in with big figure. And then I saw Dillingham pleading for $20 million.
0: Oh, of course. Of course, Kenny's going to plead for money. But you know what was really interesting about that? And I, you know what? There's a lot about Josh Pastner. Like, he's Barnum and Bailey. Like, he's outside.
1: He's a clown.
0: Yeah, he is a clown. He says some things, but honestly, what he said wasn't off base. He's saying, look, everybody wants to come in here and own the NBA team. When the NBA comes to Vegas, everybody's going to want to own it. Tell you what, you can own UNLV for a lot less. They're looking billions. I'm just looking for $12 million. You give me $12 million, you can be the owner of UNLV basketball. And now, the wording probably from a legality standpoint wasn't great. And UNLV had to step in and kind of walk things back a little bit. But honestly, he's not wrong. He's like, look, you want to own UNLV basketball? It can be yours. I'll let you Phil Knight the heck out of it. You want to sit on the sidelines? You want to sit on the charter?

0: Here's his comments, and frankly, I don't really disagree with him.
1: I know a lot of people are trying to become owners of this NBA team coming in 2029. I have told people, why? Buy the college basketball team. It's legal now. You can be the owner of the UNLV Running Rebels men's basketball team, and it's a lot less expensive. You don't have to spend over $1 billion to own our team. I'm asking for $10 to $12 million to own our team, and you still get a great tax write-off, and you can be as involved, and you can tell everyone you're the owner of the team.
0: I mean, it's dirty and it's kind of filthy, but it's not. I mean, he's just saying what everybody else is thinking. He's just saying it out loud.
2: Does that come with free parking at the Sphere? So after this all came out, and then, you know, the AD was like, whoa, let's clarify. Yeah. So Josh came back and said, I want to clarify my recent comments regarding support. Change that word. Support for the UNLV men's basketball program. The Running Rebs are not for sale. And my reference to an owner was meant to highlight the level of resources, sponsorships, and overall support needed to compete in today's evolving college athletics landscape, not to suggest that anyone could actually own the program.
0: Yeah.
2: So, I mean, he made his point. Yeah. Got a couple articles written.
0: And, he did exactly what he wanted to do. He got the word out there, and now he's come back and goes, you know what, I've had a couple people already reach out about this. Like, okay, he's got everybody knocking down his door. If you want to be a part of it, you better get in quickly.
2: I've come into contact with people, a lot of people that have the type of money that could do something like this. And, you know, the drummer in the Party Hounds, for one, I asked him because he's got this crazy amount of money. He's a Texas grad. And when NIL kind of came onto the scene, I said to him, is that something you donate to Texas and give them money? And he's like, no, it's the worst investment in the world. Why would you do that?
0: Yeah.
2: And, he I started to think, you know, okay, maybe for a year you puff your chest out.
0: Oh, yeah.
2: But it's a pretty expensive chest puffing, amount. And so that comes to the whole idea of donor fatigue, which I think we're starting to get into a teeny bit. You know, people are starting to say, unless it was the cookie guy, he's always up for
0: cookie guy
2: throwing money around.
0: Yeah.
2: But other than
0: Captain
2: that,
0: Cookie.
2: Captain Cookie. Oh, somebody needs a fine paid? Here, what do you need?
0: Will you accept payment in form of cream cheese frosting? Which, by the way, is delightful. I love those cookies. I'm not even hating on them.
2: I will give you 12 free new cookies every month.
0: You get
2: part of the deal.
0: And you get to choose one of the cookies every week when the new ones. I know a lot of people hate on that place. Like, I actually kind of like it.
2: I don't hate it. But I hate all the posture.
0: Oh, yeah. I do, too. But it just goes to show where, I've talked to donors that have given money for NIL because they want their teams to be competitive. And then he goes, and then I'm on Instagram, and you follow these guys and you feel personally invested because you're personally investing in them. And then you see, a guy got a new grill or they're taking a vacation to Barbados and you're like, that's my money. And it's a weird feeling. Like these kids, and he's like, the kid can spend the money any way he wants. Like he's getting paid. And so, it's up to you to spend your discretionary income any way you want. But he goes, it just sat weird with me to see, this crazy diamond encrusted necklace with his number on it. And
2: saw a couple of those
0: Barbados and all of these things. He's like, I'm actually footing the bill for that. That's my money. And I think in his mind, he thought, okay, I'm going to give him this money. He's going to put it in a Roth. It's going to sit and collect. And when he turns 65, he's going to cash out and he's going to have a comfortable life. I think that's what a lot of these guys are thinking. In reality, they see these dudes driving crazy vehicles and living life like any 18 to 22 year old would if they got thrown a ton of money at them very quickly. I would do the same. Coach, you're an old soul. You're probably a little bit more responsible than us.
2: Oh, yeah. I mean, I would share.
0: Yeah. But honestly, we would all do it. But the realization of like, oh, that's my money. I know that's chasing away a lot of people. It's like, yeah, I did it a couple of years, but I'm not seeing, as you mentioned, the ROI on it.
2: Yeah. It's just intrinsic. It's like, I did that. And there's a reason people do it, I guess. Be like Jeremiah Smith, Ohio State wide receiver, who his valuation on NIL.

0: is $5 million, which is the fourth highest valuation in all of college sports, tied with other Big Ten star Dante Moore from Oregon. His first big purchase with his NIL valuation.
1: Mom.
0: He bought his grandmother.
1: Oh, grandma.
0: He bought his grandmother's house for his mom to live in.
1: Love it.
0: And I love that.
1: Yeah.
0: I mean, I don't mind the necklaces and stuff, but that's something that, you know, that's a very good thing.
1: And by the way, I don't either. Like I said, you know, I would buy frivolous stuff too at that age. I just know that some people are like, wait a minute. And it's just, you know, you hate to be judgmental, but I think some of these guys are like, and then you become really angry when that player doesn't perform, which again isn't fair because not all of us have great days at the office. You and I hope to have a couple good shows a week, maybe one bad show, and then everything else we just try to cobble it together and be great as much as we can, but we're not great all the time. And so if you personally gave money to a kid and that kid doesn't play up to your level of expectations, it's hard not for you to feel like, oh, that was money down the drain. Ugh. Can't give him all this money and he's spending all this crap and he's not even playing well.
0: Can't make a shot.
1: And that's not fair to the kid.
0: Right.
1: And it's not fair to the program. It's not fair to anybody. But also that's human nature to kind of feel that way too.
0: Totally. Absolutely. And it's just it's the new era. I said this a bunch, but 2019 was just 7 years ago and you couldn't buy a guy a granola bar.
1: Yeah.
0: And now you got guys with the money you're giving them buying their mom a house. I mean, it's just, it's wild how fast everything's gotten to this point.
1: Yeah. And the other element to it too is, you to go from 7 years to a guy saying our program is for sale. You can buy UNLV basketball. Ready, go. So Kyle Whittingham had some thoughts. He's hanging out with Rich Eisen, and he breaks down what he thinks the future of college athletics looks like.
2: I think it's got to be an NFL minor league model where we have a salary cap. And, you know, the players are employees. I think, you know, as distasteful as some of that is, I don't think there's any other way that is better than that. And, you know, right now it's out of control. I mean, we're going to have probably, you know, a dozen teams in the next recruiting cycle with $50 million rosters. And you know, there's such a disparity between the haves and the have-nots. And I think that the only way to get that evened out and level the playing field is to go ahead and pattern it after an NFL, like I said, a minor league NFL model and a super league, if you will, and you'll probably see, you know, 48 to 60 teams survive the cut and be on the right side of the line in the sand and proceed forward.
1: So, again, he's looking at that breakaway model.
0: It's what he's been talking about forever.
1: Forever. I mean, years Kyle Whittingham's been talking about.
0: And now
1: he's
0: got a spot.
1: Yeah.
0: And he's at the table.
1: And I think that was appealing to him, too. Like, I don't want to go to bed at night worrying, am I going to wake up tomorrow, the world changes, and I'm back at a Mountain West Conference level and a Mountain West Conference budget. Like, I can't handle that. Now he knows that he's at a blue blood. When he says, we're going to have $50 million rosters, that's Kyle Whittingham knowing that he, in fact, is going to have a $50 million roster because Michigan is not going to get outspent on a roster. Like, there is too much money involved. So when Kyle starts throwing numbers around, just know those are going to be very accurate because he, in fact, is going to be with a program that's going to lead the way in that regard.
0: And you think about, like, when NIL started, everybody, like, the numbers everybody's talking about were in the 100,000s.
1: Yes.
0: Right? So if you take all your players and you pay them, you know, in that range, you're nowhere near $50 million, but that's how fast this thing's. It's just bam, it's gone.
1: And he mentioned 20 to 30% increase every year.
0: Because I heard at one point $20 million, but I don't think we're that far away from $100 million rosters unless we figure something out.
1: Yeah, and again, he says it's not sustainable. He's right. Even at Michigan, it's not sustainable. But will the market kind of balance itself out? Like, you know, it's like, hey, you know what? We've given you this money. We're not giving you any more. We can't. Like, I'm capped. It's like, you know, you talk about billionaires in the NBA. The one thing that finally got their attention was this second apron, because even billionaires are like, that's way too much money.
0: What did you say Denver was going to pay?
1: Denver right now is $68 million in penalties.
0: Penalties.
1: Just in penalties, which means they'll be shedding money like crazy during the offseason or during the regular season. So even billionaires are, even they have their number.
0: And the money that's spent, like over the second apron, that, that money then goes, is distributed to the other teams, correct?
1: Correct.
0: So they're basically in deciding to bring Spencer Jones back for six, and they'll change. I mean, they're going to adjust, I would imagine, because they're nowhere near winning one. But if they went through that, then they would basically be giving $68 million to their competitors.
1: Yeah. Yep. Right. Spread out to probably, what, 10 to 14 teams.
0: Pretty crazy.
1: I
0: like the idea of a cap.
1: I do too. Oh, I do too.
0: Definitely need it. And I'm not for one that needs to be, I mean, make it realistic, but one that, hey, we can operate here and keep it here. We're not going to continue to 20 million, 30, 50, 100, right? You got to be able to lock it in.
1: I think I've told you this story. This was, so it was Danny Sprinkle's year at Utah State. So that was 3 years ago. So 3 years ago in November, we're in the Cayman Islands at a basketball tournament. And Andy Hill, you know Andy very
0: great,
1: well.
0: Great, yeah.
1: Andy Hill's on that staff with Danny Sprinkle.
0: Right.
1: And this is the whole NIL thing had been turned upside down. And they had lost Stephen Ashworth, who went to Creighton. And by the way, Stephen, we should call Stephen and get him on because he's really great at breaking down this stuff. Stephen got, I think, wanted to say like 150,000.
0: Yeah, because they slotted every person the same.
1: They did. And McDermott did a great job with it. But I talked to Andy and I said, all right, what do you need to be competitive in the Mountain West Conference? Like per year for the team. Right now, what do you have to be competitive? Off the air, just tell me, just between us. He goes, if we had if we could get 600,000 every year, we'd be competitive. We'd be right there at the top of the conference. That was less than 3 years ago.
0: And now there's two guys making more than that?
1: Two guys combined making over $3 million on Utah State's roster.
0: Right.
1: And I don't know I don't know exactly. Right. I'm kind of guessing based on market values and stuff like that. But I mean, that just shows you how escalated and how quickly things got out of control.
0: Because if you've paid three for two guys ish, you know, the rest of your roster, you're looking at $4 to $5 million now for, and that's on the cheap, right? Like it's insane. You know, when you figure what AJ pulled down last year. I mean, what their salary cap with AJ would have been. You can see where it could go crazy quick. So, guardrails, salary cap. I like the way Kyle's talking.
1: But the more I hear about it, the more I think about it, I was dead wrong last week. I think the SEC and the Big 12, when we say that they'll break away, we're not just talking about them taking their, 16 and 18 teams and forming one conference. It means that they're going to break away and then pillage everybody else that they want from everybody else.
0: Around a 40-something or 50, somewhere in that range.
1: Yep.
0: So everybody's going to be trying to get their patch in order and everything else to be as appealing as possible to make the cut.
1: And BYU and Utah are going to do everything they possibly can to position themselves. So when that does happen, if that happens, but you and I think when that happens, that those two schools are going to be like, okay, we've got our revenue in line. This is what we've got. That's why Utah went out and got the private equity. They needed that money.
0: They have to because, again, your donor base can give so much. You can count on some of that. And sometimes there'll be a unique gift. But, Utah's in a spot where this has been going on for a while. You're knocking on the same doors. And it's hard to pull money out of people, when they see at the end of the day that, what am I really doing here?
1: All right, 1124, 97.5, the KSL Sports Zone, a little good, the bad, the ugly, coming up next. Lloyd Cole, shockingly, is on vacation.
0: That's the ugly.
1: That's the ugly. Lloyd doesn't want to hang out with us anymore.
0: And the good.
1: And the good. The good for you, yes. 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
4: 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And the reputation of the organization is immaculate based on a number of players and other hockey personalities that I've talked to. So I think without question, it's becoming, and I say becoming because it's just in its second season here, but becoming a very desirable destination for a lot of players. That's certainly going to be impactful come free agency. But at the same time, when players are putting together their no trade lists, I can't imagine that too many are going to be looking negatively with respect to the Mammoth.
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13: It's time to saddle up and talk about the winners and the losers. This is the good, the bad, and the ugly. Now, here's the good.
1: It is your good, it is your bad, it is your ugly, right here on 97.5, the KSL Sports Zone. All right, as you look across the NFL, the Philadelphia Eagles can breathe a big sigh of relief because Jalen Carter isn't going anywhere. The Eagles signing the 2-time Pro Bowl selection to a, wait for it, 4-year, $152 million contract extension, worth up to 160, and about 110 of it is guaranteed. It is the highest. He is the highest paid defensive tackle in NFL history, making about $38 million per year. He's 25 years old. He's been to the Pro Bowl the last 2 years. Last year, 13 and a half sacks, 37 quarterback hits, and 108 tackles in his first three seasons.
0: That dude's a menace. He's an absolute menace.
1: Really is.
0: So they're paying him like a menace.
1: As they should. Like, if you're, if you've got a kid out there that's playing football and he's like, Dad, I want to go to the NFL. I want to be a running back. Tell him, nope, nope, nope, nope. Running backs don't last long in the NFL. They don't actually make that much money in the NFL because they're interchangeable. They'll wear you right into the ground after 2 or 3 years and then kick you to the curb. I saw a thing on Twitter that popped up like, hey, remember Arian Foster? It's like, yeah, I remember that guy with the Texans. And he was the best player in the league for like 2 years and then whoosh, disappeared. I mean, they will churn and burn through running backs like nothing. If you can, though, have your kid be either a quarterback, either a left tackle, or a defensive end or a defensive tackle.
0: That's where the money is.
1: That's where the money is. Like, if you've got a kid who's 6'5", can really put on the beef, is a monster in the weight room, has got quick feet, say, we're going to move you to left tackle, son, and we're going to get you making some money. Because those guys can not only make crazy money, but they can be in the league for a long time.
0: You ever seen the Blind Side kid?
1: Yeah, there you go. And then you can sue us afterwards for putting you in a movie and making even more money.
0: So right now, that's the everybody's that doesn't have a deal is fighting to get one. I just read, and this could be bad, I guess. Should we make it bad?
1: Yeah, let's go ahead.
14: Now the bad.
0: I guess this is bad if you are a Tampa Bay Buccaneers fan. You know, you wear a patch and reside in a ship.
1: Yes.
0: Baker Mayfield is reporting to training camp. That's good news, but he does not have a new deal in hand. So they're still working on that. Sources told ESPN that Mayfield and his agent have not made significant progress on the Bucs with the Bucs on a new contract. A deal is largely not expected by the start of Bucs' first practice, which is July 29th. Is that tomorrow?
1: That is tomorrow. By the way, everybody is reported in training camp. NFL is here, folks.
0: I'm so pumped. I'm so pumped.
1: I'm My first Beyond year excited.
0: Watching it, playing fantasy football and all that good stuff, but sitting here and talking about it, too.
1: You know, I have not played fantasy football in years.
0: What you're looking at here is a two-time league champion and coming off a league championship last year.
1: Should we do a station one?
0: I think we should. That would be actually really fun because we could rib Lloyd.
1: I get a little concerned because...
0: Competition?
1: Not necessarily competition, but
0: I just know you won't fill out your dang roster.
1: Yeah, I might have the auto draft.
0: Baker hasn't signed yet, but I've gotten my quarterback. Hopefully that deal gets
1: done. Yeah, I just hand it over to Brody, let him run it.
0: Yeah, I had a year of years last year. So two champs for me in a 6 year span.
1: Look at you go. Baker Mayfield is a hell of a quarterback. I love Baker Mayfield. I loved him in college. I love the planting the flag down and all the crap stirring that he did.
0: I love the ads in Brown when he had the Brown Stadium as his house.
1: And look, he got Cleveland respectable and then they kicked him to the curb. Like nobody wins in Cleveland. He got him close. And then like, we don't think you have it anymore. And then he could have been had for a song. Anybody could have had him. The Rams throw him a lifeline. He has some spot work there, does well. Tampa Bay goes and now he's killing it again. I think the guy, yeah, absolutely. Hold out, get your money, because the NFL's already shown you they will throw you to the curb so fast. Like some of these holdouts, I'm like, it's probably not in your best interest. Baker, go get your money, man. Go get it.
0: His pay ranks 16th among quarterbacks.
1: Yes.
0: And he's averaging about $33 million a year. I know that sounds like a lot, but that's tough to live on in these days. Have you seen the price of gas?
1: In this economy?
0: Sources also said that Mayfield isn't afraid of playing out this season under his current deal. He has 1 year left, so he's looking for an extension. But he would prefer if he could get some ink on a new deal.
1: Yeah. Well, there's a little bit of security there. But essentially what he's saying is, you know what? I'll bet on myself, and then I'll hit the open market, and you guys
0: won't afford me.
1: Can't afford me, or I will, or you're really going to have to pay. You want a little bit of a discount? Sign me an extension now. If you really want to pay me, you're going to have to, we'll do it at the end of the year. Then you'll have to overpay to keep me because I have a long memory.
0: And I think that's his thought. if he has to play this year and just go do what he does again, and then next year will be fun for him. He'll be fielding offers.
1: Yes. But the problem is you take a helmet to the knee and you shred an ACL, you're SOL.
0: So Mayfield is not alone. Nose tackle Vita Vea, member of the franchise Super Bowls, Super Bowl winning team, recently requested a trade because he has not been able to get a deal done.
1: That is interesting because he has requested a trade, according to multiple reports. Tampa Bay is not going to trade him. I should be careful there. I don't think they're going to trade him, but that would cause a stir very quickly if he's no longer a member of that team next year.
0: 6'4", 347.
1: That dude is a menace.
0: Man, oh man. And it's back to full circle. We talked about a quarterback, and we talked about another defensive tackle.
1: D-tackle.
0: That's where the money is. Yeah.
1: Go get that money. Absolutely. All right, there's your bad. Let's get to the ugly.
14: And, of course, the ugly.
1: So if you're the San Francisco 49ers, and we talked a little bit about Kyle Shanahan and the issues that he's dealing with, and really, first off, he needs to just focus in on himself. Chris Sims, his college buddy, mentioned that, he's beat up really bad. His face is cut up. The gashes. He went into explicit details, which I'm sure Kyle Shanahan's like, bruh, can you not tell everybody that my face is all cut up? Can I be the one to talk about this, for crying out loud?
0: My wife?
1: Yeah, exactly. But he's going to try to get back into training camp and back with the team. I know you feel a little bit responsible there and you want to get back. This is one that I think the team will be like, you know what? Take your time. We'll be all right. And when you're the head coach and you got your OC, I know Kyle Shanahan calls plays, but let your OC take over for camp. You're going to be just fine. Let's just pump the brakes a little bit. You don't have to go back and work those 100-hour weeks immediately.
0: We know that you got it. We know that you got it. And yeah, and I pray, you know, he's better quick. So glad that he's healthy, you know, relatively. And that he didn't lose an eye. I mean, it's a scary proposition. But just 2 days in a row now, we've got some major mayhem in a couple different places. Kansas City, we talked about yesterday with Bieniemy's son.
1: Yeah.
0: Shooting his wife. And then today, the story a little bit more about Shanahan. So they'll be in and out of training camp, but both of them could have been way worse. Good thing that it is just what it is.
1: 40 stitches across his face, according to Chris Sims.
0: Wow. He was cut up.
1: 40 stitches. He's going to look like Frankenstein out there.
0: Yeah. What's the Jack Skellington?
1: Yeah. You know what? I don't think anybody's going to blame you if you take your sweet time coming back on that one. And frankly, I don't know if anybody really wants to see you on the sidelines right now based on that.
0: Chris Sims could actually, we could put a bag over his head and Chris could just stand next to him and give us a play-by-play.
1: Yeah, I think that.
0: Right cheek's healing.
1: I think that's what Chris wants is maybe he's like, look, I'll take over the team while you're gone. I'm going to tell everybody how bad a shape you're in. And then, you know what? If you need somebody to be on the sideline, call the timeouts, give a little pep talk, I'm your guy.
0: I've been doing this a while. I'm confident in my ability to broadcast.
1: Yeah. Hey, you know, ultimately, though, back to the good. Training camps have all begun.
0: That is the best news because we're going to start getting snippets to talk about every day. When training camp begins, we're going to talk about, you know, four or five amazing throws that Fernando makes.
1: Oh, geez.
0: In Raiders camp. And Stidham, you know, Stidham's up, got a big season ahead of him.
1: You see Fernando posing with Darren Peterson?
0: Darn straight. Darn straight,
1: Darren,
0: I did.
1: Darren doesn't need to get that Raider stink on him.
0: We'll make sure he's showers before he comes in studio.
1: Oh, man. Yeah. So that's it's a pretty bad deal. Bad deal with Kyle Shanahan. You hope certainly the best for him. And you'd love to get him back on the sidelines, but I don't think anybody's going to be too upset with that.
0: If he recovers, it's fine to recover. It's fine to recover.
1: Hey, shout out to the Florida Marlins, by the way. They finally won a game. They snapped a 12-game losing streak. 12 games in a row they'd lost. You talk about your Red Sox.
0: Yeah, I'm still sore.
1: What was that number? Got up to 15?
0: It was 15.
1: Yeah.
0: So you guys started popping off. And then Lloyd texted me because they won the next day, and he said, They just got to win 15 more, and you'll get to your 16. That's the kind of guy Lloyd is.
1: See, that's it. When Lloyd knows that there's something that gets you, he just pries. Just
0: leans in hard.
1: Just keeps jabbing. Jab.
0: We talked about North Carolina yesterday.
1: Yes.
0: And their issue that they have going on with a support staff member. Alabama. Yeah, Mike. Alabama's NIL content director was arrested for a human trafficking sting. So this is another big school with a guy hanging around. He was in charge of the NIL content, and he was one among 15 men arrested in a trafficking sting that he took part in.
1: Good job cleaning up the details there.
0: I mean, some money changed hands, yada, yada, yada.
1: I could see the wheels spinning there like, okay, yeah, this is ugly.
0: That's where you go, yada, yada, yada, and now he will not be with Alabama anymore.
1: Good. That's all I can say about that. I hope if he is in fact guilty of this, I hope there is a deep hole in the ocean that they can drop him into.
0: Yes. Alabama has no longer housed Mr. Suttles on their staff page. So I would be safe to assume that the transaction was what it was, and he is no longer employed.
1: So I told you I saw that movie, The Odyssey, and when the Florida Marlins actually won their game, the manager said, "I feel a bit like Odysseus," who's the main character.
0: Hey, I do my literary stuff.
1: He goes, "Like, I'm away from home for 10 years. At some point, I'm going to return home. I don't know what basketball god I infuriated, but it's where we're at today. It is a possibility." That's after the Marlins blew their big lead in the sixth inning, leading to their 12th loss in a row. And Clayton McCulloch is the one who said that and said, "Hey, look, I think I am Odysseus, and I am cursed by the baseball gods. I know that you feel like sometimes guys can get a little bit superstitious. On a losing skid, would you change socks?" Or
0: oh, absolutely. If I lost in a tie, it was gone. Did not wear a losing tie again.
1: Really? So there were never any repeats of ties that you suffered a loss in?
0: Correct.
1: Wow.
0: Yeah, those things were put on ice. And we kept with the winning ties, you know, and you'd maybe get two or three out before you got on a hot streak with one.
1: So if you won like four in a row with the same tie and then...
0: I mean, I wouldn't keep wearing it. That's a winner.
1: Yeah.
0: I'll come back to it when I won.
1: Yeah. But as soon as that tie lost, it was gone.
0: Gone.
1: Okay. So it could win. It could have been in the rotation, won a bunch of games.
0: Right.
1: But as soon as it was, you're out.
0: Out.
1: You're going to DI.
0: Yep. I had a big old line of ties and a good friendship with the boys at the clothing store down there. And
1: shout out
0: to the Double M.
1: Mr. Mack.
0: And so, they took care of me. But I would not. So I got very superstitious, even down to suits. I wouldn't throw suits away, but they'd go in the cooler for at least a month. I couldn't go back to that guy.
1: They go in the back of the closet.
0: But now it's just, you know, wear sweats. That would have been much more my speed.
1: That's I had a coach tell me that's the only good thing that came out of COVID for coaches, is that everybody ditched the suits.
0: It was always the weirdest thing to walk into an athletic event as a coach and you're dressed as though you're going to a wedding and you're sweating and it's uncomfortable. So yes, that was an awesome move. I think the next best thing would be coaches having to wear the uniform. In basketball, the tank top and shorts.
1: You had a former boss that may not have been overly. People wouldn't have been overly excited about that.
0: Nah, yeah, Rick wouldn't have liked that.
1: Yeah.
0: What? Can I just wear my sweater and shorts?
1: I'll wear the shorts.
0: Oh.
1: So, okay. I think I asked you this the other day. How many sweaters were in rotation?
0: Two.
1: That's it. Do you get the cleaning bill on that one or the cleaning responsibility?
0: It was Red Hanger Cleaners on Foothill Boulevard.
1: Okay, so you didn't put it in the washer, but you took it down.
0: I took it to the cleaners and then I pick it up and drop it off the hotel for them. That was my job for a year.
1: And it was Red Hanger?
0: Yep, right there on Foothill. You pass it right when you get on there on the right, about 17th-ish.
1: Was it
0: 13th?
1: Was it Reebok you guys were with? Was it Reebok?
0: We were with Reebok. Yeah. So he had those. So before the Reebok sweaters, he wore these two like J. Crew sweaters. He had an olive and a tan. And I told a story that we left one in a hotel.
1: Oh, that's right. Yeah.
0: And he was superstitious. So if he wore the beige one and we won back then, he'd want the beige one again. And we left it in Colorado, Fort Collins. So I called hotel, overnighted it. And like I said to the lady, is there a sweater there? I don't know. Let me check. And I'm like, okay, maybe looks more like an awning. And she's like, yeah, it's right here. So I got it in a very large package the next day. I zipped over because it was like we'd play Wednesday, Saturday, something like that. And so I zipped it over to the cleaners. It was a day late, but I got it at the hotel, and he had it on for game day. And that actual story is in his book, My Life on a Napkin by Gene Wojciechowski.
1: Oh,
0: if you
1: okay.
0: haven't read that, it's a great book. And Gene called me out of the blue. He's like, I hear you've got great Rick stories. So we talked for a couple hours, and he used about three or four of the excerpts.
1: So did Rick know that it was lost?
0: No, he had no idea.
1: So when he finally got it, did you tell him, boy, this thing's been through? No, you just kept your mouth shut the whole time.
0: Yeah, you wanted him to think you were on it. I mean, I certainly wasn't, but in his mind, I had to be.
1: Yeah. That's a lot of pressure.
0: It was pressure. Like that one, I don't know that I've ever been more scared because I had a day job. So I sprinted to the airport, from the airport to my day job. I'm sitting at the desk, and I'm like, calling the hotel. And I'm like, just please, please tell me you have it. Because I'm looking, okay, do I need to go buy another one? And what size was it?
1: Yeah.
0: That kind of thing.
1: Mm. It's like, you know, if you have a kid and their pet dies and you try to find another fish or something like that, that's the same kind. Like, probably is not going to work. You're probably going to catch it.
0: One of the cooler times, it was the time that I actually hung with him for a couple of days. And he said to me, he said, you know, I could never tell you this while I was kicking your ass, you know, but you're as good as I've ever had. You're as good a manager as ever. But it was like 3 years later.
1: Yeah.
0: Cause he couldn't tell you why you're doing it.
1: No, no.
0: And you'd rest on your laurels. He said, I'm going to doing a good job.
1: Yeah. Woo. I gotta imagine there's some of you guys came out of that with a little PTSD.
0: Well, there's no question we have it. And when we all get together, I mean, there's guys all over the country that were part of this thing, either here or in St. Louis, prior, after.
1: Yeah.
0: You know, the 2 days at USC, all those guys, and we've all got stories. So it's really fun when we get, in fact, we ought to do a show one day and get, some streams, you know, get Keith
1: Van
0: and Andre,
1: Horn.
0: Just have a whole 4 hour show about that guy.
1: I think I've told this on the air. I know I've mentioned it off the air a bunch of times, but the Jazz had this preseason dinner with the coaches in the front office and the broadcast crew. And that's when we were more involved in the play-by-play broadcast. And so all of us were there at this dinner, and I can't remember if it was Quinn or Tyrone, but either way, Alex Jensen was on staff, and we're sitting around a table, and Britton Johnson, who was doing pre-half and post at the time, Britton's there, and Alex just starts talking about, yeah, Rick was hard, it was tough dealing with, and Britton just drops his fork and looks at him and is like, bro, you were the golden child. Don't tell me, of all people, about how hard Rick was. You don't get the right, like, Britton never gets mad. And I don't think he was really that mad, but he was like, he's like, we need to set the record straight, Alex. Two of us played for him. One of us had it bad, and it wasn't you.
0: I remember one time in a practice, it was actually before Alan went on his mission. It was his freshman year. And you talk about guys that come in ready-made, plug and play. Like, he just knew how to play, and from a young age was really advanced. And so Rick loved it. Like, he was a talker. He talked out on the floor. He's a great communicator. He'd take on physicality, you know, throw himself into tough situations. And he was skilled offensively. He's a good player. He was the player of the year in the league, right? So, but this is a freshman, and Rick just fell in love with everything about Al. And so one day he stops practice. He's like, yeah, Al, I see what you're thinking there. And, you know, I love you so much. If you're a woman, I'd marry you. But, you know, when you go to blockout, that's how he got on Al, is he would correct him with a love. And one time, Ali wasn't talking good enough. He had his mission call. He was going to England. And a screen came, and Al didn't communicate it and navigate it right, and Rick stops everything. And he's like, you know, Al, in order to convert people, you will have to talk. And he's like, you know, you're going to look pretty stupid if you knock on the door and you say, hey, we're here with the church, you know, and then just stare at them. I mean, you're not going to get any converts that way. So that's the way, that was the way he went after Al.
1: So, yeah, that was the hard stuff.
0: That was the hard stuff. And in Britain, it was just like, you know, Britain, I've seen that crap shake about 17 times. Just pass the ball. He was always ripping on Britain's flair.
1: Oh, poor Britain. 97.5, the KSL Sports Zone. Coming up, hey, guess who's going to join the program? This might be the last time he's able to join the program, but the great Tony Jones will join us coming up at 12:05 right here on 97.5, the KSL Sports Zone.
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0: girl.
1: Yeah, brown eyed girl. She's my.
2: You,
1: my. Oh, brown eyed girl. Do you remember when? Hey, there's. Yeah, I think the playlist is going to take a sharp turn coming up to the next because this one's left over from last week.
2: I'm excited to see the jump.
1: All right, so coming up, Tony Jones is going to join us at 12:05. Then we'll continue our tour around teams that we're looking forward to seeing. We'll get to Bill Bender, who joins us from the Sporting News, get his thoughts on what's going on in the world of college athletics and college football. They just had a college football playoff prediction with the Sporting News. You ready for this?
2: I am so ready.
1: The number one seed, Indiana. All right, fine.
2: Try harder.
1: Georgia 2, Notre Dame 3. Wait a minute, is this last year's? Did they just do last year's? Look at our college for predictions for the 26-27. This looks like exactly like last year's. So Indiana 1, Georgia 2, Notre Dame 3, Ohio State 4, Texas 5, Oregon 6. Then you got Miami 7, Ole Miss 8, Oklahoma 9, USC 10, BYU coming in at 11.
2: They'll finish higher than USC.
1: And then Boise State at 12 as the G5 representative.
2: I'm with Jake on the Stinkin' Riley train.
1: Are you?
2: That's what he calls him, yeah.
1: The Stinkin' Riley?
2: Yeah. I think he's just more of a hype than anything else.
1: USC seems to find those hype guys where it's like, hey, you got to have somebody with some substance. Like, you know, they always find the all hat, no horse guy. You got to find somebody that's got some meat that can actually get you the job done.
2: Absolutely.
1: He can win the press conference all he wants. That's great. But at the end of the day, you got to have a guy that can flat out coach. And USC just doesn't seem to put that as a priority as they should. But we'll talk to Bill Bender coming up at 1:05, get his thoughts on the upcoming college football season. And if he thinks that we'll actually get some legislation done, there's a lot of people that think we might be getting close to that. I'm not quite sure if that's the case, but it does seem like there's a level of optimism there that we have not seen in quite some time.
2: That'll be one thing we talked to Bill about. Bend his ear, you know? Pardon the pun. Be an ear bender. This is one thing I just saw that I want to bring up since we have a couple minutes. 2026 top 25 in the NBA under 25.
1: Okay.
2: And this was a poll that was put out, over 305,000 votes from the community. So this is pretty interesting. At number one, no surprise, the freak, the alien, not the freak, Victor Wembanyama. 2, Cooper Flagg. 3, Dylan Harper. 4, AJ DeBonsa. 5,
1: wow, already.
2: 5, Darren Peterson. The Jazz in the top 25 have 3 players voted top 25 under 25. And so Peterson's 5, Keontae George is 20, and Ace Bailey's 21. But that's, man, good sign, good young talent.
1: I really think that you're going to see everybody on week one look at Darren Peterson, and Ace Bailey's going to go out and score 25.
2: We were talking about that a couple weeks ago.
1: Yeah.
2: But yeah, he's got it. There's no question he's got it in him. And the way he finished last year, there were nights where he had to do a couple things, and it was like, man, that turnaround jumper looked just like Carmelo in his prime. You know, he's just doing things like that. So I'm excited. With an off season, he's stronger. A little disappointing in the summer, you know, got injured in Vegas, but played well in Salt Lake. And so when he hits the ground running, I would not be surprised if in game one he's your leading scorer. That wouldn't surprise me at all.
1: No. And look, honestly, there's a world that exists out there where 4 or 5 years from now, Ace Bailey is the face of the franchise, not Darren Peterson.
2: Well, and that's what we talked about. Like pre-draft, you want the guy that you draft in this draft, you want to be in 3 to 5 years. That's the guy you want to have leading things,
1: yeah.
2: The face of the program, your best player. And I certainly believe that, I mean, out of the gates without playing a game, you know, people think he's in that top 5. That's 305,000 votes. So just to put it in perspective, last year's result, number 5 was Cade Cunningham. So he's in very, very good company. And I know there was some comments. There was actually, I can't remember the national writer, but they did a little recap on Summer League and said, you know, listed Darren as one of the disappointments of Summer League.
1: Oh, I saw that. That was ridiculous.
2: And to
1: me,
2: should
1: the Jazz be worried?
2: And to me, I just go back to he was guarded different than everybody else in that league, in the entire Summer League. You know, teams saw what he did here. They did a great job of just trying to make him a passer. And he's a good enough player, but a good enough teammate as well. One or two on the ball, he got rid of it. Didn't force things. So I have zero concern. That was much more about the way he was guarded. But I think he showed just fine.
1: Tony Jones joins us next. High noon up and down the Wasatch Front. 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

0: All right, folks, let's get it. 97.5, the KSL Sports Zone. This might be the very last time this man makes an appearance on this radio station because here in the next, this man's life will revolve around the whims of one LeBron James as Tony Jones from The Athletic, covering the Philadelphia 76ers, longtime Salt Lake City resident, kind enough to join us. TJ, how you doing?
1: This will not be the last time I'm on this show.
2: You're going to have laundry to pick up, bro.
1: Let's just not be dramatic. Come on now.
0: Oh, man. When I saw that news, I was like, oh, my first thought was, Tony, I love you, buddy. My prayers are for you. I got you.
2: Dude, it's actually pretty awesome, right? I mean, it is a lot. It's going to be a lot of work. But, I mean, why is everything always about you, Tony?
1: It'll be a lot of work. And it'll be, listen, I don't think there's a secret that LeBron James is my favorite basketball player ever. So it's going to be, I'm going to take the next 2 months to work on my professionalism. And then, you know, and then I'm going to be ready to go. But I will repeat, the lengths that I will go to make time for you guys will always be studied. So this will not be the last time I'm on.
0: Yeah, I love it,
2: in
0: man.
2: In the annals of history, man.
0: We appreciate that. You know, the thing is, Philadelphia had a good roster. They had, I think Mike Gansey might be the executive of the year, and he hasn't even been with the team for a single regular season game yet.
1: Executive of the year off of
0: Paul George.
1: You know, that's the whole thing.
0: Yeah.
1: You know, if you look at this, if you look at this offseason, and you look at what Gansey and Jameer Nelson, because Jameer Nelson's had a really big part in this. If you look at what those two guys have done, not only did they get the big stuff right, like obviously the Jaylen Brown trade, and then, you know, LeBron, I don't want to say falls in their laps because they really worked on the recruitment of him. But they got the small stuff right. You know, they kind of stole Anthony Simons from the Miami Heat. That he was supposed to go to Miami, and Jameer pulled off a really, really good recruiting job to get Anthony to sign with the Sixers. And, you know, and Dean Wade, that was Gansey all the way, because those two had a relationship headed back to Cleveland. You know, KCP is LeBron, so we got to get a look at LeBron credit, yeah. KCP. But if you look at those two ways, Gansey and Jameer signed Caleb Love and Ryan Rupert both the two ways. Both of those guys played real NBA minutes last year. Caleb Love for Portland. We know Caleb Love because he played for Arizona. And Ryan Rupert from Memphis. He had a 30-point triple-double in Memphis back in March. So, you know, all up and down the roster, you know, there was a dearth of real NBA players through the depth parts of the roster last year when it came to the Sixers. And they've got real NBA players and real NBA rotation players up and down the roster this year.
2: What have you been able to glean from the recruiting process and kind of what it went into it? I know LeBron had made comments about things that were important to him, but the way I look at this, I mean, this was his best chance to win for sure.
1: Well, Joel Embiid promised LeBron that he'd be in shape.
2: There you go.
1: That happened.

0: That's neither here nor there. That's a conversation for another day.
1: Yeah.
2: We had it yesterday.
0: Yeah, exactly. You know, so there was that. But listen, LeBron has been long fond of Tyrese Maxey and vice versa. Those two guys, you know, have worked out for a long time with the same trainer, Chris Johnson. They actually got a workout in yesterday together. And, you know, they have been, you know, not really talking about playing together because it really didn't seem like it was an obvious thing that would happen. But, you know, there's the clutch connection with them as well as with Nick Nurse, obviously KCP. You know, but Tyrese Maxey has been somebody that LeBron has admired for a long time. And I can see LeBron, you know, using Maxey the way that he did, you know, 10 years ago with Kyrie Irving when they were with Cleveland. So, you know, I think that you know, LeBron will be good for Tyrese, and I think that Tyrese will be good for LeBron. And I think that, you know, when you look at Tyrese last year and you watched him last year, yeah, he had a great, great, great season. But he was doing it with, you know, teams, you know, really keyed into stopping him. And he's going to have space in, you know, people drawing gravity away from him this year, kind of like he hasn't had in a few years.
1: So Miami's Miami. It's, you know, a gorgeous place to play, especially if you're wealthy. You got the weather, the city of Miami. You've got the nostalgia factor of Cleveland. Look, it's not the best city to live in terms of weather. It has no real emotional connection. It's, I guess, somewhat close to New York, so I guess you can talk about some ties to the Big Apple. But other than that, this seems like it was just about winning for LeBron.
0: Yeah. I mean, the Sixers had the best roster and the best chance for him to win. The only other roster that gave him that kind of chance to win, in my opinion, would have been Minnesota. We all know he wasn't going.
1: No.
0: He is not dragging that documentary crew to Minneapolis. So, you know, I think we all said it, and we were still surprised, but we all said it. Like, listen, LeBron is actually serious about winning a championship. He's saying this is about winning a championship and about what his best chance of winning is. It's Philadelphia. Miami's roster is incomplete. Davion Mitchell is the point guard. I love off night like a brother. But, you know, I mean, he's a middling starting point guard. They have a lack of shooting. And then, you know, Cleveland has James Harden. And I know LeBron ain't trying to hitch his wagon to James Harden. So if it were about winning, it was Philadelphia. And even under that, guys, I think we're all still shocked that he actually chose Philadelphia because we really underestimated just how much it was about winning. Turned out to be 100% about winning. You know, I thought it was like, you know, hey, you know, 50, 60% winning, you know, couple of percentages where your family wants to live, nostalgia, maybe the opportunity to play with Giannis and, you know, maybe get that roster in enough shape to win in year two. No, it was about winning. And LeBron put his money where his mouth is because he went to Philadelphia, because I think that this is by far the most volatile choice that he could have made. There is a really, really, really high ceiling with the fan base and LeBron about how this can go, but there is a low floor if this doesn't go well.
2: So back to the elephant in the room, and the elephant would be the 7 foot, 270-pound Joel Embiid, who has played 96 of a possible 246 games in the last 3 years. And, you know, he has had some bad luck with injuries, but I have been one to said he's never been in shape, and I don't know how much he cares. Do you think LeBron can impact that?
0: Let's put it this way. I mean, if Joel doesn't have his body and

0: you know, as good a shape as he can possibly get it in this year is never going to happen. And, you know, this is his best chance to win. Like, the Sixers have a this roster has a real chance to win. And I would be surprised if LeBron doesn't play 2 years. I think, you know, I know that the second year is a player option, but I think he's going to give himself 2 years and give himself a chance to really win one. And, you know, this is a roster that is capable of winning it all. I think it's one of the four most talented rosters in the league, and that four being, you know, the Knicks, the Sixers, the Thunder, and the Spurs, no particular order. You know, and Joel, I don't think that this team needs Joel Embiid in the regular season. I think that Joel Embiid can play zero games in the regular season, and this roster can still win 50 games. But I 100% absolutely believe that this team needs Joel Embiid to win a championship. They need him to be a 16-game player and not an 82-game player. Watching him and covering him last year, he is an incredible offensive talent. I mean, he does things for a seven-footer that no seven-footer should ever in a million years be able to do. And, you know, yet, you know, his body consistently breaks down. There are the lower body injuries. There's, you know, all sorts of health scares. There was an appendectomy, which is just, like, kind of crazy in terms of how unlucky you are. He has been as well, you know, but this is his chance to, like, really, you know, buckle down, get in shape, stay in shape. You know, he's not going to play 65 games. He's probably not going to play 55 games, but if you can get 50 games out of him, you know, play 50 games and be in as good a shape as humanly possible for a 16-game run, you know, he has a chance to take this roster to the stratosphere just because of how good, how unique he is offensively. His problem right now is defensively because the lower body injuries have, you know, really robbed him of his lateral movement. And, you know, and that's really hurt him in pick and roll coverage. And the Knicks really honed in on that in the second round last year and just kind of put him in a blender at any chance that they could get. So, you know, that's going to be something that, you know, the Sixers are going to have to figure out, especially if they, you know, if they get the Knicks at some point in the playoffs, or they get a team that has five players like the Knicks who can, you know, just kind of all dribble, pass, and shoot and put you in a blender. You know, so it's going to be really interesting to see how Joel approaches this season.
1: Relatively healthy Joel Embiid with this 76er team against the Knicks in a seven-game series. How do you feel like that goes?
0: So last year was a sweep.
1: Yeah.
0: I would still probably go Knicks in seven. I think that the Sixers do have some advantages this year, which is mainly like last year, you know, the Knicks could hide Jalen Brunson on Kelly Oubre Jr. and, you know, and mainly get away with it. And they can't do that this year because of just how many great players are in that lineup. You know, that matchup becomes VJ Eskom, and VJ will cook them. You know, so that becomes a little bit different. You know, there's no Mitch Robinson, and that becomes a little, that's going to hurt the Knicks some because, you know, them not having Mitch Robinson coming in off the bench, grabbing every single offensive rebound, blocking shots, playing above the rim, and you're replacing that with Andre Drummond. And, you know, I covered Andre last year. Really, really, really nice guy. He's not Mitch Robinson. You know, so a lot more onus is going to go on the Karl Anthony Towns. I would still favor the Knicks and say the Knicks in seven, but that's a much, much, much closer series this year than it was last year.
2: I've been talking about the problem that Maxey and Edgecombe are for the league, their ability. You know, they're a dynamic crew. You add Jaylen Brown to that. As about as good a guard trio as exists, I think, in the NBA. Yeah. Your thought?
0: Yeah, I mean, you know, you can go San Antonio with you know, Fox and Harper and Stephen Castle. But outside of that, I mean, you know, Jaylen Brown and Tyrese Maxey and VJ Ashton, that's as good and athletic and dynamic of a perimeter trio as you're probably going to get. And I think there's going to be some onus, in my opinion, on, you know, LeBron to just be a playmaker. I think that this is going to be the first time in his NBA life that he does not average 20 points a game in a season. And, you know, and I think that it's on Joel Embiid to kind of fill in the blanks where needed and let those three guys go. Like, let them run, let them cook off the dribble on the perimeter, let them, you know, those guys are durable guys. Let them be regular season innings eaters. And, you know, LeBron and Joel, both kind of, you know, fill in the blanks when needed, where needed. And then, you know, those guys can be ready to kind of assert themselves once you get to the playoffs. Because, you know, Maxey and Jaylen Brown are both in their primes. They're 28 point per game scorers last season. VJ Ashkum is somebody who I think has a chance to be an all-star in this league. And, you know, and I think it's going to be really incumbent on Nick Nurse to figure out VJ Ashkum from the standpoint of, you know, blending him in with, you know, the older guys, but also getting him on ball reps so that he can develop. Because I always thought that, you know, watching him, he has a chance to one day be Anthony Edwards. And, you know, he's not going to have that kind of runway in terms of on-ball usage, obviously. But they still need to get him enough on-ball usage that, you know, he stays on his development path, the development path that he set for himself in his rookie season.
1: The great Tony Jones with us, 97.5, the KSL Sports Zone. You've had a chance to watch some Summer League. You saw A.J. DeBonsa. You saw Darren Peterson. You saw some of these other guys. Obviously, people love to overreact over what they saw in the middle of July. But were there some things that you can take away that you can project into the regular season from some of these guys?
0: Yeah, with Darren, I thought that he was put in a tough spot because he didn't have as many NBA players around him as A.J. DeBonsa and Cameron Boozer. Cameron Boozer had a full lineup of NBA players around him, and at least for that first game, so did A.J. DeBonsa, and Darren Peterson had Cody Williams. So, you know, I think that a lot of people talk about, you know, Darren's turnovers and all of that stuff, but it was just a different deal for him than it's going to be in the regular season. He's obviously going to be surrounded by NBA players in the regular season. He's going to have NBA spacing, and he wasn't afforded that in Summer League. That being said, I thought that Darren showed an amazing ability to get to his spots, real ability to handle the basketball. He showed some passing chops, obviously, in the Salt Lake Summer League. You know, he did some really, really good things this summer. You know, A.J. DeBonsa, I don't think that, you know, we've seen a physical force come into the league from the small forward spot in a while. I mean, he's even more of a physical force than Cooper Flagg is in terms of, you know, rim pressure, playing above the rim and just doing things, 6'9", 6'10", that guys his size should not be doing. And Cameron Boozer is as advertised, just a really great intellectual thinker on the floor, terrific rebounder, really skilled, you know, had one of the best summer leagues out of anybody in the NBA. So, you know, it's quite the top three, and, you know, and I I'm really looking forward to seeing them translate to the regular season.
2: You have covered the Jazz a long time, and Obviously, with the Walker Kessler situation, the Jazz are going to kind of attack that center position by committee. Knowing what you know of the guys they have and their plan to do that, how do you think that will go?
0: Yeah, it's going to be different. I think that Nurk will start just because of his ability to blend in with the offense, his ability to distribute from the nail and run the DHOs that Will Hardy likes. I think that Jaren Jackson Jr. will make his way to the five a lot this season, even though he can't rebound. We're going to see some Jackson Hayes as well. So, it's losing Walker is going to hurt the regular season ceiling. I thought that this team with Walker Kessler could have ended up third in the West. I thought that highly of them. And now I think that, they'll end up, sixth in the West with a ceiling of fifth. And they could very well be a playing team. But if you're a Jazz fan, just think of the haul that you got for Walker because Austin Ames took everything but the Hollywood sign off of Rob Pelinka in that trade. But it will hurt a little bit in the short term. So I still think that the Jazz are going to be one of my top five league pass teams this year. Because I think that, Keontae and Lowry and Jaren, that's, a really, really, really good three. And then you add in, the young guys and Darren Peterson and Ace Bailey. That's a team that still has a really good chance, to do some really good things. I got to throw in Kyle Filipowski as well. I think that he'll be in the mix at the five as well. So it's going to be really interesting to watch the Jazz, and it'll be really fun to see them try to win this year.
2: Yeah, I just want to circle back to one thing you said. You're right. Jaren Jackson has not been a very good rebounder, numbers-wise. You feel like that is something with a new look and kind of that need that he could get better at, or you've watched him enough to know that's just not in his bag?
0: Oh, no, he's never going to rebound the ball. Nah, he's like Mo Taylor. He's going to do a ton of other things. Like, he's
2: right.
0: He's a nuclear weapon offensively, especially at the five. Like, if you put him at the five and, you're going to spread out whatever team that you're playing against. And he's a great rim protector. The two things that he doesn't do, he doesn't rebound and he doesn't play without foul. So those are the two things that have held him back. And have stopped him. Those are the two things that have capped him at being an all-star. If he could rebound and if he could stay on the floor without fouling, we might be talking about an MVP candidate at that point. And, he wouldn't have been available for the Jazz to even trade for. He's a guy that's really unique offensively for a seven-footer, can handle the ball like a guard. Can really shoot it, really pass it. He can play, facing the basket. He can post you up. He can play with both hands. He's kind of ambidextrous down there on the block. He can do, just so many things that are advantageous to you offensively. And I think that he and Lowry Markkanen are going to be a heck of a forward tandem.
1: The quality of pickup players, how much better is it in Philadelphia as opposed to Salt Lake City?
0: It's better in Salt Lake City for one reason. It's still good out in Philadelphia. I still, play with good players and I still play consistently, but I was in Salt Lake City for 17 years, and I was a lot more known there. And long story short, I always got the invite to the pro runs. So when the overseas guys and the NBA guys and the college guys were playing, you know, I was able to get invites and go and play with those guys. And, you know, nobody really knows me in Philadelphia, so I actually have to, like, play with, like, actual regular common folks.
1: The peasants. Look at you.
2: They say that those that do, and those that can't coach. So I put up my shoes a long time ago, my guy. So you're playing for both of us. Go get them.
0: Man, I appreciate that, man. I'm going to go and get a couple of runs in tonight, so hopefully it goes well.
1: Well, good luck. Hopefully the family's well. Hopefully you'll be able to get in some time with them, because when the season starts, you probably won't see them until, you know, May or June. So it's going to be a hell of a run for you, for sure. We're excited for you. It should be interesting.
0: I've already told the wife that, A, don't expect me for Christmas.
1: Oh, yeah.
2: That's a given.
0: That's a given. And B, you know, I mean, there were always times in the past where I could just skip road games. Like, I'd go to like 30 of the 41 road games. That those days are over. I'll be at all 41 road games this year.
2: Try to get on the documentary too, if you don't mind.
1: Yeah, there you go.
2: Because I like to see somebody on there I like.
0: I can see myself right now. Like, do you want me to look at this camera? Is this mic on?
1: Yeah, yeah. You're doing the Netflix documentary thing. Like, all right.
0: Yeah.
1: Where am I looking?
2: Hi, yeah. I'm Tony Jones. You might recognize me from 24 Hour Fitness.
0: Absolutely.
1: TJ, you're the best, man. We'll talk to you soon.
0: Thanks, my guy.
2: See you, brother.
1: There he is. Man, the best dude on the planet. Tony Jones right here on 97.5, the KSL Sports Zone. Yeah, his world's upside down. There's no doubt.
2: But think about, like, for him, it would be like for me. My GOAT is Michael Jordan, right? So
1: yeah.
2: you get a chance to cover Michael in his last season. That would be pretty awesome. I'm excited for Tony,
1: maybe,
2: but I also...
1: Maybe not that Wizard season.
2: No, that would have been tough to watch.
1: Yeah.
2: Wore 45 in that bad uniform, too.
1: Yeah.
2: Those were really bad uniforms.
1: Yeah, we just pretend like that never happened.
2: He looks so much better in the old Bullets uniforms. Like,
1: oh,
2: the West
1: yeah.
2: Unseld.
1: Yeah.
2: Those are tight.
1: All right, 12:32, 97.5, the KSL Sports Zone. 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
5: I am back to where I was before this whole summer league started.
6: Hall of Famer bust?
5: Are we sure any rookie is starting?
6: Oh, no. We should not be.
5: No.
6: I don't think that ever changed, though.
5: No, I'm totally with you. I started off with, I don't think he's going to start. I said, I wouldn't be shocked if Svi Mykhailiuk starts. Maybe it's Ace, but the Jazz are trying to win games next year. Ace wasn't particularly good when he was on the floor in summer league either. I know he had back injuries, but is Ace ready to help you get to the playoffs as a starting shooting guard in the NBA? Well, the truth is probably not, and I think Darren is showing that right now, probably not. He's certainly not the best option you have. And if you are worried about the game of politics out there of, well, why is Ace coming off the bench for Darren if Darren was good but not great in summer league and Ace was good but not great during an entire regular season, maybe the answer is neither of them starts. That's totally fine.
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0: 97.5, the KSL Sports Zone. Scott Girard, the coach, Tim Lacombe. All right, a little bit of breaking news here. You ready for this one?
1: I am so ready.
0: Draymond Green has signed a one-year contract with, guess who?
1: Oh, gosh. Golden State.
0: How about Golden State? Yeah, he was never going to leave. 1 year, $27 million contract.
1: It's too much.
0: According to Clutch Sports CEO Rich Paul. This is the same contract that Green opted out of to give the Warriors flexibility to pursue LeBron James. Rich Paul, you sneaky dog, you. So they opt out, allow the Warriors to give a little
1: swing
0: flexibility.
1: And,
0: and then he's like, all right, well, then go back and go get that $27 million so I can get my 3% or whatever Rich Paul is getting.
1: I would have heartburn paying Draymond Green that much money at this stage.
0: $27.7 million. That's just a thank you contract, isn't it?
1: I mean, it would have to be because they're nowhere near winning. And we're talking about a dude last year that averaged 8 points and 5 rebounds.
0: $27 million for an 8-5 guy.
1: No, thank you.
0: Who's not particularly good in the locker room these days.
1: I mean, he was 11th in defensive player of the year.
0: But, oh, yeah, you got that going for you. Yeah.
1: That's just because he's got sharp elbows.
0: Just outside the top 10.
1: Yeah, I just, that one, not surprised he's going back, but that he just, I would have to swallow hard on that one. That just seems crazy.
0: Well, this also has the feel of a, you know what, we kind of owe it to you, but we want you to move on, so we'll give you the one-year deal, but this has got to be it. And, you know, I think you can't do that with Steph Curry, but there's been instances, even the great Kobe Bryant there at the end, it's like the Lakers really weren't sure what to do with him. It's like kind of what the Lakers were doing with Kobe or with LeBron James. Like, we need you to move on. Can you go? And Dallas did it with Dirk Nowitzki. Like, there's these guys that want to hang on and keep playing, and that's great. And the franchise feels like they owe it to them, but also it's preventing a hard reset, which I'm sure Golden State wants to do.
1: Without doubt. I mean, last year it was the second worst offensive field goal percentage. So, I mean, he's just this is not the same guy that was the defensive player of the year back in 16-17. I mean, there's just more baggage. You know, he's got some of those things that appeal, but yeah, interesting. And glad I'm not an NBA owner.
0: I'm glad I'm not an NBA. Well, I don't know. There's some other perks that go along
1: with
0: being
1: an NBA.
0: That's
1: true. I guess your other part of your life's okay. But
0: yeah.
1: I would have a hard time. That wouldn't be one I'd have to have someone else write that check.
0: Well, I remember talking to Larry H. Miller. He used to do weekly interviews, and there was a year when, and at that point, it felt like it was a massive year. Matt Harpering re-signed, Gordon Gierichek re-signed. The Jazz doled out $250 million in contracts one offseason. I think Andre Kirilenko was in there too. And so I asked him, hey, do you cringe when you see this? He's like, it's just numbers on an Excel sheet. That's the way you got to look at it. They're just numbers on an Excel sheet.
1: Yeah. I mean, cause I look at salaries all the time and what guys are owed. And then obviously on the chart, it goes over to show what is owed, and like $1 billion is not something, you know, over a 5-year span. When you run an NBA team, that's something you've got to be able to come up with to pay these guys. That's crazy. But, you know, it just doesn't seem like Draymond got paid $22 million in 23, then 24, 25. It just doesn't seem like he should be signing one for more at this point.
0: Well, and it's not necessarily even a contract where the Jazz signed Kevin Love as a guy that can come in and nurture a locker room and show guys how to do it the right way. I mean, this guy's a grade A jack A, you know?
1: And yeah, he's going to punch your rookie in the face.
0: Yeah, you bring him in, and it's not like he's coaching up his rookies. All he's looking for is content for his podcast, and he's going to create that any way he can by racking up technicals, flagrants, and picking fights in the in the locker room.
1: And Kevin Love, just to put it in perspective, a little bit older and all that, but last year's salary was $4 million.
0: Which is in line with what Kevin Love gave the Jazz last year.
1: So you're basically giving this guy $28 million so that your team could not make the playoffs again.
0: Yes.
1: And yeah, you're just dragging, in my mind, you're just dragging an old guy down the street. But I guess that's part of it. You got to fill your roster.
0: But honestly, I'm not blaming Draymond. Look, if I've got somebody that's offering me $28 million and my market value is maybe $5 million at most.
1: No, of course. No, that's not his fault. I do believe he will be a guy that finds himself to the booth when he's done.
0: Yeah.
1: To the rest of us, his demise.
0: It scares me to death, and I think they're already kind of grooming it, but I think he's next up on that inside the NBA.
1: Yeah, and I haven't liked him on it.
0: Yeah, I haven't either. And it breaks my heart because they're going to throw him on there and I will stop watching. And it's nothing personal against Draymond. I don't like him. It's nothing like he plays for the Warriors and the Jazz hate the Warriors or some of the issues he's had with the Jazz. It has nothing to do with that. I just don't really care for what he has to say. I don't think he's funny. I think he tries to be funny. I don't think he's funny.
1: I'm not big on petulance.
0: Yeah, exactly.
1: This is a petulance-free zone.
0: And he acts like he is a petulant punk, and he gets away with it, so that just encourages it even more.
1: But $28 million bucks. I mean, we spent a few minutes on it, but yeah, I'm scratching my head. I knew you knew you'd have me on that one, didn't you? Because you said I got something for when you get back.
0: Well, and that's the thing. It's not surprising that he's back with the Golden State. It is surprising at that number. But hey, Rich Paul can do what Rich Paul does, and that's get guys a ton of money.
1: Hello. We talked about Tony Braxton earlier, now Adele.
0: Adele. But honestly, Rich, you've got guys that have so much leverage in the NBA because you want to take care of one guy in hopes that that agent will take care of you down the line. Like, look, this is a business of favors. Like, I'm going to scratch your back. I'll get your guy signed. I'll overpay him by $2 million. But I'm going to need your guy, when he's a free agent, to give us heavy consideration. Like, we need him here next year. So I'm going to do this for you now. You better hook me up down the line. And sometimes that goes through and sometimes that doesn't. But Golden State's saying, all right, Rich, we'll do this for you. But we're going to need your help when it comes time to sign one of your bigger free agents.
1: Highest paid player in 26-27. You want to take a guess?
0: It was somebody that's going to make you. Was it Paul George?
1: No. It's actually Steph Curry.
0: Oh, okay.
1: So $62 million to Steph and $28 million to Draymond. And you're not winning.
0: Wow.
1: I go down to 20 in the $28 million range. I would just say one of these is not like the other. Jared Allen. Devin Vassell, Trey Murphy III, Miles Turner, Jaden McDaniels, and Draymond Green.
0: Yep. Hey,
1: too much money.
0: Way, way too much money for Draymond.
1: So enjoy it, dude, because this is I can't imagine next year you're going to even get half that.
0: No, and he won't be with – I'm sure he'll ride off in the sunset.
1: I hope so. It's time.
0: It's like, we'll give you one more year. Get, you know – add a few more subscriptions to that podcast, and then you can go right into the broadcast booth. All right, 1246, 97.5, the KSL Sports Zone.
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0: 97.5, the KSL Sports Zone, Bar W Beef. The best beef ever. Because, we talk about the quality of the beef. It tastes great, and that's obviously the number one thing. But the one thing that I think a lot of people need to talk about, you're supporting Utah farmers and ranchers. They're down in Juab County. They do such a tremendous job raising these cattle, doing it the right way, and then processing them the right way. The traceability, you know exactly where your beef's coming from, whether you're the Bar Dub Grill, the Bar W Steakhouse, or at your home. Coach, you know where that beef comes from, and that's why it's the best out there.
1: Yeah, I mean, I still am dreaming about that filet we had when we went down there last time and had a buddy that I told that to that went ahead and went down for the steak. 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
6: 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Feeling good. Whenever you're ready, Jacob.

0: Saw these dudes in concert about a week and a half ago. Avett Brothers over there at the Maverick Center. Really, really good show. These dudes are great live. Good albums. Better live, though, by a long shot. All right. We were just doing a little research as Coach Canales at Weber State has got himself an associate head coach, according to Jeff Goodman. Caleb Canales is hiring Pat Zipfel as his associate head coach. He has been in the NBA the last 25-plus years, the last three, with the 76ers on Nick Nurse staff as an advanced scout. And I got to imagine that's probably what you're looking at now as you fill out a staff or guys that know how to go find talent. Because at Weber State, you're not going to buy talent, but you better go find it.
1: Find it, develop it, and then, you know, the advanced scouting piece is, it speaks to his ability to, you know, really figure out a way to study another team. Just like you, I used to liken it to almost every, all of us are so unique, right? And watch crime stuff all the time. We've got our unique DNA that can find us, and teams have that. You watch a team and you watch a game and you may pick up on some of it, but you watch 5 to 10 games, you're going to see how this team wants to play to be successful. And your job then is to take them and do things to them that they can't do that. They got to do something else. And so he's been a master of that, not just in the NBA, but in the college level. So this is it's a great signing for Weber State.
0: Yeah, and that's you know, that's maybe an opportunity for him to try to carve out a niche for himself in the college ranks, and then maybe get a head coaching job. But yeah, Weber State. We had a great conversation with their head football coach yesterday, Eric Kerr. If you missed that, it's up on our website at kslsports.com, or you can just search Scotty and the Coach on your podcasting platform of choice and catch it there. But I thought that was a fascinating conversation with a guy who realizes, hey, Weber State, we got a chance to bring in some Utah kids and win right away.
1: Super impressed with Eric and super impressed with Caleb when we had him on as well. Weber State's a hidden gem. It's awesome. Love everything that they do up there. Excited, you know, for the new leadership in both those programs. Damian Lillard heavily involved on the basketball side as well. So keep your eyes on the purple.
0: Yes. And again, from a football standpoint, I love the fact that they're taking a shot at a high school guy.
1: I do
0: because
1: too.
0: Eric Kerr is not, I mean, he's a high school guy, Corner Canyon, I get it, but that dude's been putting out so much talent and that he doesn't feel like a high school coach.
1: He never approached that job like a high school guy. Like he's been running that, and we talked about a little bit yesterday. The thing that stands out is when a guy's able to take a culture from one place to the other. His heavy on accountability, and, you know, not peer pressure, but kind of like that. You know, you see guys in the weight room and they're posting their numbers and everything's out in the open. And I think that's what he's talking about is just that. So, both those programs have been successful over the years. Excited to see that continue with these guys.
0: Yeah, that's just, you know, and it's hard not to root. And I mentioned that yesterday too. Like, you know what? I'm full out rooting for Weber State football. I am, just because I want a good home for Utah kids that feel like they're being under-recruited. And I want, you know, a guy that is making that jump to be able to be successful and take that thing to the next level. So they had a rolling with Jay Hill back down to earth last couple of years and now have a chance to revitalize that thing. And if they can, then let's go. Absolutely.
1: Have you seen a show, speaking of Ogden in the amphitheater up there, have you ever gone up to the Ogden amphitheater?
0: I have not.
1: I want to do that sometime. There's some good shows in this week here in Salt Lake. Death Cab for Cutie tonight.
0: Oh, really? Where are they at?
1: Amphitheater in Sandy.
0: Okay.
1: Post Malone.
0: Yeah. A lot of people
1: going
0: to that.
1: And then tomorrow is
0: Posty tonight?
1: Post is tonight, yeah.
0: Wow.
1: And then Howard Jones.
0: Hojo.
1: Things can only get better. Tomorrow at the Maverick Center. And we got the Alabama Shakes in town this week, who I love. So good music in town, too. Sports may be a little, you know, it's bubbling, but music's in full tilt.
0: Top three in no particular order concerts.
1: That's tough because they're like my kids.
0: Yeah.
1: But
0: that's why I say no order. Maybe
1: I think
0: the three
1: we talked
0: that come
1: about,
0: to mind.
1: We talked about Black Sabbath the other day. I'd never seen them. I went on a Sunday while I was working at BYU.
0: Oh, boy.
1: As a coach by myself. It was Father's Day Sunday. Saw Black Sabbath, one of their last shows that they've ever done. So that was one. Tom Petty at the Maverick Center is definitely one. And then I think, I know you laugh at these guys and give me a hard time. I've never had like front row center tickets to any show but this one. And I saw Def Leppard, Poison, and Heart from the front row. And that was, I know, you're,
0: no,
1: you
0: no.
1: sat back in your chair
0: no,
1: in disgust.
0: No. I'm just thinking of that as a show. Collectively, that's a great show.
1: It was a great show. And I had, you know, the tickets couldn't have been better. Thanks, Bob Hunt. Bob's the ticket man in town, you need to know. So,
0: hey, Bob, what's up?
1: Yeah, Bob will be your friend, too.
0: Okay.
1: Yeah, Bob's been in the bag. In fact, speaking of a buddy of mine, back when Jordan played in the finals in Salt Lake, my buddy had third row center court tickets. And we negotiated. He came to me. He's like, we got to sell these games on a Sunday. I don't want to go. So got with Bob, who's Mr. Ticket. And we ended up selling those tickets to David Falk.
0: Oh, really?
1: Yes.
0: The David Falk.
1: The David Falk. For a very large sum of cash that was delivered back in the day from the airport. Because you could actually go in then when you didn't have a ticket.
0: Oh, yeah. Yeah, yeah.
1: So I just went up, waited for the guy to get off the plane, handed me a briefcase. I handed him the tickets, and he boarded the next plane back to Chicago, and I carried the briefcase back to its owner.
0: Nice.
1: And took a little piece of the action.
0: Attaboy.
1: For my trouble.
0: Yeah, as you should. Hey, we were talking about Draymond Green. Here's a number from Hoops Hype. Draymond Green is the 67th player in NBA history to reach the $250 million plateau in guaranteed career earnings.
1: He's just a little less than I have.
0: By the way, guess how many of those 67 players average fewer than 10 points a game in their career?
1: None.
0: He's the only one. He is the only one.
1: I'm telling you, that's what stood out to me. Like, you're paying him what? First of all, he's a pain in the butt.
0: Yes.
1: You're not winning anymore.
0: No.
1: So just kick him to the curb and go sign, you know, Harry Higginson on a two-way deal and do your best so you can load up again. But it just seems stupid to pay that guy that much money.
0: The only one out of the 67 players in NBA history to earn over $250 million, the only one averaging less than 10 points a game.
1: I mean, people were freaking out about the deal that Gary Trent signed because, yeah, you know, he was under 10 points. His was only like, 16 million.
0: Yeah.
1: Go figure.
0: And then, you know, look, Draymond, okay, he'll give you some good defense. Eh, even that's on the downward slide now.
1: A lot of drama, a lot of talking points during the season. Yep. That's, I guess, the good thing for the media.
0: 1 o'clock straight up. Coming up next, we'll talk some college football. Does this bill actually have life in the Senate? What about the unionization going on at Stanford? There's a lot of storylines that don't involve football, and we actually will talk a little football. Coming up next, 97.5, the KSL Sports Zone.
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1: You're locked on to Scotty G and the coach, Tim LaCoste. 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

0: 97.5, the KSL Sports Zone. Scott Girard, the coach. Tim Lacombe. All right, so much going on in the world of college athletics that doesn't actually even involve athletics. But to help make sense of it all, Bill Bender from the Sporting News, kind enough to hang out with us. Bill, how are you?
1: Hey, I'm doing well. Thanks for having me on.
0: Always good to catch up. All right, so does this bill, saving college athletics, does it? It seems like it was dead. Now we might have a pulse again. What's the latest?
1: Yeah, I think Big Ten Commissioner Tony Petitti breathed some life into it, so to speak, you know, with the talk that, you know, Greg Sankey and him are actively involved trying to work through some changes to it. I mean, I think piece by piece some of those reforms will come to college football. But, I mean, if you're asking me to predict the U.S. Senate and the U.S. House of Representatives
0: no,
1: that goes on, and I won't be doing that today. I have no clue on that. But, yeah, definitely gaining some momentum.
2: We have crystal balls around here. We'll send you one, and it may aid in your ability to do so. So, obviously, the timing is really important to get this to the floor. And I did hear the comments of the Big Ten, Ten commissioner today. I think we all know this is headed toward a super league at some point. But the climate today with all of the revenue and everything else, you know, to me, it seems as though this is, this street could run out of room. You know, I feel like we're up against it in this wild era of college football.
1: Yeah, I mean, it is what it is, right? Like, we opened Pandora's box, and this is what happened. And when you have all these streams, whether it's the portal or eligibility or NIL, and trying to, you know, somebody's got to pay for all of it. And I always say, you know, college football is one of the sports governed by emotion. You know, you have coaches that get fired for losing a couple games. You know, we fired James Franklin and Brian Kelly last year in the middle of the season, and Lane Kiffin left one school for another. So when you hear the phrase wild, wild west, there's some validity to it. So I think, like I said, piece by piece, to me, it still starts with the calendar. You fix the calendar. You fix eligibility. You try to find a way to deter student athletes from entering the portal at the rate they're entering it. And then you get into the finances. I mean, but unless you think the finances are going to run out first. So, you know, piece by piece, I think we can fix all of it.
0: Mm. Is there a way that, I mean, look, anybody negotiates anything, whether it's a house, a car, or whatever the case is, you're always going to feel like you gave up something. But the Big Ten and the SEC are such the big dogs in this thing that they're not in a position, or they're not willing to give up much. What are the one or two things that they are really sticking their heels in the ground in and saying, we're not budging on this?
1: Well, I, you know, the rules part needs to get clarified. Like, is everybody operating on the same rules? I think, you know, the Big Ten, at least from listening to Tony Petitti today, it seemed like their focus is more on the playoff and trying to expand this playoff to 24 teams. That's an entirely different discussion from all the things in the Protect Sports College Act. They are very into access and getting more teams involved, losing the conference championship games. And speaking from a, you know, podium where Tony Petitti spoke today next to three trophies. So when you have those trophies like they have in the last 3 years, there's a little bit more incentive to speak in that manner. So, and he did promote the rivalry with the SEC, but I think it really comes down to the SEC and the Big Ten, how much they're going to agree to and how much they're going to influence and shape some of this legislation.
2: We heard today another patch announced this, actually a couple. Ohio State came out with, they had an hour of gloating, and then Notre Dame came in over the top. But, you know, finding ways to revenize, you talked about paying for things, but the ability to name stadiums and do the patch thing, you think that's a positive thing in that direction?
1: It doesn't matter if you think it's positive or negative, it's coming. I mean, as soon as I get off the phone here, I have to throw up my editor's five patch suggestions for schools and college football, and people may click on it. You know, like one I threw out right away is like Michigan. It, you know, just go get the Ford patch.
0: There you go.
1: Gerald Ford played there, so that's an easy one. You know, Boston College, go get your Dunkin' Donuts patch and go from there. So I think they're coming. And I, as much as the old school part of me is like kind of just rolls your eyes a little bit, it's part of the reality now. You know, I remember they did this with NFL with the training camp jerseys, right? And that wasn't there a Tom Brady jersey with like Gillette as the patch on the preseason, you know, whatever. So it's part to raise this money that I'm talking about. Somebody's got to pay for all these things.
0: You know, when you look at actual football and you look at the potential of what this season's going to look like, there's a lot of people fired up here, certainly with BYU on the upswing with a returning quarterback. You got the University of Utah now with new leadership, but obviously a

0: in that conference, or do you look at BYU right there with them, if not ahead of them?
1: Well, I think I like that. I think the Big 12 has a tier of four teams that I look at: Utah, BYU, Texas Tech, Houston this year. That's kind of my top tier, and I can find reasons to like all four of them, right? Like, I know Utah had a coaching switch, but still like the quarterbacks, really do. Like the roster of BYU, like the quarterback, like the running back, L.J. Martin, and their defense. Texas Tech, even with Will Hammond and the talent that they have, they'll be able to put up a fight, and Houston's kind of that sleeper to me. Not really a sleeper when you won 10 games last year, which they did. So, and the schedule plays a role, right? Like Texas Tech, if I'm not mistaken – I've heard this a couple times, but they don't play BYU or Utah. So if they beat Houston in week three, they've got a pretty good shot to get all the way to Jerry World and play in that Big 12 championship game.
2: I saw an article today. You know, everybody's bored. You're doing the patch thing. Somebody released a simulation from College Football 27 that had, of all people, Boise State winning the national championship. Go figure. But I know that's probably not going to happen, but do you have a couple dark horses, teams that maybe aren't being talked about a bunch that have a chance to make some noise in December?
1: You know, I mentioned Louisville a couple times over the summer. I like what they have with the running game. Lincoln Kienholz transferring in from Ohio State. Clev Lubin, one of the best defensive players in the country that nobody's really talking about. You look at his pass rush numbers, they're incredible. I think they're one in the ACC that could make some noise along with SMU, who isn't, you know, they've competed in that conference the last 2 years. I think in the Big 12, tough to say. I like that top tier a little bit more. You know, Washington in the Big 10 is an interesting roster around Damon Williams. They've won a lot of big games. It's just, can they win a, you know, a couple big ones when they play at Michigan or an Ohio State? If they definitely play Penn State this year, that'll be a big game. So I think those are a couple teams that actually stick out.
0: So obviously, there might be some people here keeping an eye on University of Michigan. What do you expect out of Kyle Whittingham's crew this year?
1: Well, I mean, they'll be on the podium Thursday, and I think Kyle Whittingham's going to have to answer a lot of questions about things that didn't even happen when he was there, which I don't envy him on the, you know, the podium or the, you know, the breakout session tomorrow. But I think Kyle's going to do a fantastic job. The Big Ten Network commentators, Jerry DiNardo, Howard Griffith, Dave Revison, it's kind of crazy to think that that's been around for 20 years, but they've been very complimentary of Kyle Whittingham today. I think they know he brings a seriousness to the program. The big question is what Jason Beck does with Bryce Underwood, five-star talent, huge NIL deal, and can they get the most out of him for the next season or the next two seasons and get him on a progression where he would be a first-round type quarterback, because Michigan's going to need that. They'll be able to run the football and be physical. Kyle Whittingham does that all the time. And that's Michigan's DNA anyway. But can they have that quarterback development around it? That would be the difference maker against the tough schedule.
2: You mentioned Kyle Whittingham. We talked about Morgan Scally. Any other first-year coaches out there in new spots that you feel like, you know, like we heard a bunch about Colin Klein at Big 12 Media Days and how he may really be able to help A. Johnson. Any other first-year coaches you feel like have kind of landed in a good situation, might be able to do some good things right out of the gate?
1: I like Colin Klein. I like Eric Morris, too, at Oklahoma State, landing Drew Mestemaker and Caleb Hawkins. Caleb Hawkins had 25 rushing touchdowns last season. So how does that carry over from North Texas to the Big 12? We'll see. But I like the pieces. I like Matt Campbell. He was on the podium today. Not a guy that's going to like generate a lot of attention on social media. And some, you know what? Sometimes that's a good thing. He knows how to coach a program, brought a bunch of those Iowa State guys. You've seen him up close. Great program builder, good fit for Penn State and what they're trying to do. So those are a couple that stands out, maybe a little bit less. And he'll be on the podium tomorrow. Pat Fitzgerald. Good to see him back in college football and what he might be able to do at Michigan State this year.
0: Yeah. I like that hire a lot for sure. If you had to your preseason Heisman poll, who are your two or three guys you're looking at?
1: Well, I mean, you know, that's fluid. That changes first week. But, I mean, it's really a quarterback award. And you look at some of the top quarterbacks, whether it's Arch or Trinidad Chambliss, who is our top quarterback at Sporting News heading into the season. C.J. Carr's getting a lot of hype. Those are the three that stand out. And then, you know, that ignores Julian Sayin, who's the only returning Heisman finalist at Ohio State, and Jeremiah Smith, who might be the best player in college football. that he's throwing to. So I think

0: think you really start your list with those five, and then you kind of move your way around to like a Darian Mensah and some of the other names on the list.
1: I've seen you've written a bunch of great articles. You wrote one about Arch Manning a bit ago. Talk about Arch Manning at Texas and what he's got to do to get off the ground there and get some things going.
0: Well, I thought he was great in the second half. The progression I've envisioned for Arch Manning is kind of what's unfolded. You know, he started his career last year, the full-time starter, goes to Ohio State, plays a defense that was just legendary, and everybody's down on him. Has a terrible game at Florida, and then we're calling him a bust, and he turned around second half of the season, played really good football. So I just think you're going to see more improvement. Is he, you know, Peyton and Eli put together with Archie on the side? No, but I think he'll continue to develop as a really good quarterback, and that Texas roster is loaded. He's got a ton of skill position talent around him with Cam Coleman, the two running backs, Relique Brown, Hollywood Smothers, tight end strong. So if the offensive line holds up, Texas is going to be very, very good this season. And I think that puts the pressure on Sark to push this team through, right?
2: Well, that's
0: Sark more than Arch to me, because I think Arch is going to face all that at the NFL.
2: Yeah. I was just gonna say that, because you know, you have that loaded talent, you have that expectation. I'm sure Texas paid dearly for that roster. I gotta imagine that's a bit of a warm seat there in Austin.
0: Oh, I mean, for sure. And I think you know, obviously Texas is, I don't know if it's a hot seat, but he has been to the semifinals two of the last 3 years. If they don't make a run this year, and he's sitting here this time of year making the case of why they should have made the playoff, which I'm kind of on board with their case from last year at 9-3 because they played Ohio State, but it's still Texas. Nobody's ever going to feel sorry for Texas not getting in the playoff. In fact, you know, the rest of the college football world really likes piling on them whenever they can, given the resources. But I think it's definitely an opportunity for him to do that.
1: So, including, I guess we talked about Sark a little bit, who's got the hottest seat in college football in your mind?
0: Well, I'd say Mike Norvell's up there. You know, obviously Florida State coming off back-to-back losing season since, you know, they were snubbed from the playoff a couple years ago. So they're one that definitely, you know, are going to want to have better results this season. Bill Belichick, you know, with the news that broke yesterday on Lombardi, I mean, it's been a mess. There has been very few positive headlines to write out of North Carolina over the last couple of years, but I think that's one that's going to get a lot of attention.
2: Oh, yeah. Yeah, that's an ugly one there, and it just goes to show you that just because you may have been able to do it at the professional ranks doesn't mean it's going to translate to the collegiate ranks. It's just been a monumental disaster, and I don't know how you separate yourself from Bill Belichick if you're North Carolina. Maybe this stuff with Mike Lombardi helps you a little bit, but if I'm North Carolina, I don't know how I can essentially part ways with this guy.
0: Well, yeah, I mean, that's the thing. And I think if you're lucky, if they don't make the progress that you're anticipating them make, and to me that means 5 or 6 wins, you got to be better than 4-8. You got to look better doing it. Maybe Belichick retires. Maybe there's a parachute that way. But they're, I don't want to say stuck with him, but I think Bill can dig in a little bit and try to be successful. So, yeah, it's a big year for them. And you want to, I want to see him succeed. I don't actively root for people to fail. So, but I just think it's a really big ask, and they need to have some positivity. And it starts, we're all going to be watching the opener again when they play TCU in Dublin.
2: How much are people keeping an eye on the Stanford unionization story and seeing if that has legs?
0: Well, they should keep an eye on it, because obviously college football, I mean, it's headed in that direction. I've said for a couple years now that I think there should be some unionization. There should be those kind of things where the student athletes have a voice when they're making the money. That's one missing piece here. It's like, do you think the NFL would exist without an NFLPA right now? Of course not. So when there's that much money on the table and that much money to be had, and talk of salary caps, and not to mention these kids are going to college. I mean, you forget about that piece of it, right?
1: Are they really?
0: That these kids actually go to college and have to go to classes. And, you know, what's that look like moving forward? And I think certainly should be paid attention to. because it's coming to the sport.
1: All right, so I'm going to make you commissioner of college football for 1 minute. What's the first rule you change, structural rule change, that gets things starting to look a little more like we're used to? Is it the transfer thing?
0: The schedule. I would say in 1 minute I would move signing day up before the season so they can sign before the season so it's not during the playoff. I would punch the season back a week so we start earlier in August and punch the playoff up if I can. I know the logistics are what they are, but I would go to 16 teams. I'd play the first two rounds on campus, and I'd get us out by January 9th so you're not being interfered with the NFL playoffs. Because to me, that you're never going to win that battle.
1: You're hired.
2: Let's go.
0: That'd be great.
1: That was a one-minute interview. You're hired.
2: Done and done. Hey, Bill, we appreciate your time. Thanks for joining us. Hopefully we'll be able to catch up soon.
0: Hey, anytime. Thanks for having me on. Take care, guys.
2: There he is, senior writer, Sporting News, Bill Bender, right here on 97.5, the KSL Sports Zone. That calendar's interesting, too, and it's something that doesn't get talked about a lot, but you know, he lays it out like that. It makes a lot of sense.
1: Go there and then go after the portal. Figure out how to make that less of an issue. I think those are two big steps.
2: Ross Dellinger, Yahoo Sports, says congressional lawmakers have put the SEC and the Big Ten on the clock. The conferences have until 9 a.m. Wednesday to change their position on the Protect College Sports Act, sources tell Yahoo Sports. Here we go.
1: Come on, let's get this thing done. Let's save it once and for all.
2: Let's save college sports. Come on.
1: Cinderella sang, save me.
2: Let's just, let's just, everybody calm it down. Let's just get this thing done. Let's move on. It ain't going to happen.
1: There's no chance.
2: There's no way this happens. And look, I am using my reverse jinx power because everything I project on this show, when it comes to, you know, although I did win major pain in the butt this last time.
1: Yes, you did. We didn't even give you any, because, you know, I wasn't crowing about it, of course.
2: You hadn't let us know that you had won two in a row. Not one bit.
1: I can tell when I ruffle Scotty's feathers, he's like, okay, all right, I'm going to do this one.
2: We got to go? Let's go. But usually when I make any kind of prediction, you need to pick the opposite because that's what's going to happen. So I'm trying to reverse jinx this a little bit when they say there is no way on this green earth this law passes next week.
1: I honestly don't think,
2: a lot of it's like, you know, when you propose to a girl, and for all you kids out there, especially you kids down at BYU, like to jump the gun a little bit.
1: Oh, you proposed?
2: I proposed.
1: Oh, yeah. She proposed to me.
2: Oh, really?
1: Yeah, I was a hot commodity.
2: Well,
1: she
2: yeah.
1: Came hard at me it, and I just.
2: That was a free agent. She had to. She
1: I
2: had
1: melted. To,
2: but no, when you propose, always know what the answer is going to be. You never propose without knowing what the answers are going to be. All those guys in the stadium that she walks away, first off, that's an act. It's not real. But second, don't be the guy that's on the third date says, let's do this. And you get on one knee and then she's like, I don't even know what your last name is. Don't be that guy. So this won't go to a vote unless they know what the vote will be. So if it goes to a vote, they know that it's going to pass. So that there's no question whatsoever that if it goes to a vote, something like this, of this kind of magnitude, they're not going to get embarrassed by a losing vote. So they'll know that they have the votes if they put it to the floor. If it doesn't go to the floor, they don't have the votes and it'll die and that's it.
1: Yeah, I've seen those where, you know, it's like on a Jumbotron and the guy's down on the knee and she's kind of looking like, no, I don't know how to get out of this.
2: Yeah.
1: So don't do that.
2: Yeah. Yeah. Always know
1: the answer.
2: When you find the right person, always know what the answer is going to be.
3: I gotcha.
2: Yeah. It's bad news. Don't propose before she's ready.
1: Now, we can do a segment on relationships every day if you'd like. I mean, who's better than you and I?
2: I don't know. I've been married way too long. I've been out of the game. Like, I don't know.
1: You just anything. Go,
2: just, where do you want to go?
1: Hey, marriage is a 6-7, man. You just figure out. It's a juggling match.
2: Put your hands up and you're like, yeah, whatever. All right, 97.5, the KSL Sports Zone.
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3: 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Could the Mammoth be a 100-point team? 92 this year. 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
4: 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I think the question is, do you make the trade now to become a 110-point team? 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
13: 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I started off with, I don't think he's going to start. I said, I wouldn't be shocked if Svi Mykhailiuk starts. Maybe it's Ace, but the Jazz are trying to win games next year. Ace wasn't particularly good when he was on the floor in summer league either. I know he had back injuries, but is Ace ready to help you get to the playoffs as a starting shooting guard in the NBA? Well, the truth is probably not, and I think Darren is showing that right now, probably not. He's certainly not the best option you have, and if you are worried about the game of politics out there of, well, why is Ace coming off the bench for Darren if Darren was good but not great in summer league and Ace was good but not great during an entire regular season, if the answer is neither of them starts, that's totally fine.
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0: It is Sports Roulette right here on 97.5, the KSL Sports Zone. Time to spin the old roulette wheel, see where that little white ball lands and what we end up talking about. So let's get to it. Alex filling in for the vacationing shocker, Lloyd Cole, right here on the zone. Let's get to it.
1: He's actually going to do it.
0: So we talked about this earlier in the show. Now it feels like it might actually become a reality. And here's the thing, Coach. Do you believe it, or is this a negotiating bluff? Tampa Bay Buccaneer quarterback Baker Mayfield, as you mentioned, reporting to training camp without a contract and said he will play the final year of his contract before becoming an unrestricted free agent. So he's telling everybody, look, we're done. We're done negotiating. I'm just going to play this year. Whatever happens, happens. But I will be an unrestricted free agent. And if he has the year that he had last year, that market for him and his services are going to be sky high.
2: Yeah, through the roof, no question. But like you said earlier, bet on yourself. You know the offense, you know the spot. You've been there a while. Things have been going well. You just need one more good one. You can pack a contract in there. So I would imagine that's his mindset.
0: Mayfield said he wanted an agreement in place before the start of camp, or he would discontinue talks just to focus on football. So that's his point. He's sticking to his gun. Said, look, we had up until camp. Camp has started. I'm shutting it down, and you guys can pay me at the end of the year. Look, no deal is ever not done. So I still think there will be negotiation. This is a little bit of a negotiating ploy. They'll still talk. His agent will still talk to the Buccaneers, try to hammer out a deal. I would be surprised if before the end of the preseason, Baker Mayfield isn't locked down to a long-term deal.
2: Highest paid quarterback in the NFL, you ask? Why, that's Dak Prescott at $60 million.
0: Oh, stealing money.
2: But I've got one worse. Number six, Tua.
0: Oh, boy.
2: Tagovailoa is making $53.1 million. So we talked about it. Baker's 16th in the NFL in his salary at $30 million.
0: And which isn't chump change. He's doing just fine.
2: No, he's fine. But when you look at Tua getting 53, of course, Dak, like Jerry's like, well, how much do I need? What was that again? Oh, 60. I'm sorry. Let me write that again.
0: Jerry loves him some Dak, though. Jerry gave that money to him willingly.
2: He loves Dak.
0: That's $60 million for Dak.
2: In the top 10, it's definitely one of these things, not like the other. Tua's the one that stands out. Otherwise, it's Prescott, Allen, Burrow, Lawrence, Love, Goff, Purdy, Herbert, who's new, getting married.
0: Yeah.
2: His wife's going to have plenty of change at $52 million, and then Lamar Jackson.
0: Well, how much is Lamar making?
2: Lamar's pulling down 52.
0: Yeah, I think his best years are behind him. I think that one's run its course.
2: That's going to start, yeah. Unless it's Draymond, it's going to start going down.
0: Yeah, the production, I think, is going down. Purdy vastly overpaid for what you get out of him. Although, look, he's fun. He's good. That's way too much. Going through the rest of the list. The one that I think is going to be interesting is my guy, Bo. If he has the year that everybody's
2: that
0: expecting
2: Lloyd
0: that
2: and I anticipate have, him to have.
0: If he has the year that you guys expect him to have, then the Broncos will still have him on the cheap. But if he has the year that I think we all expect him to have outside of you two, then he'll be in that top 10 list pretty quick.
2: So he's down there still in that rookie.
0: Yeah, he's on that rookie contract.
2: He's making about almost $5 million.
0: Oh, boo. Just scraping by on that $4 or $5 million.
2: And Tua's making $50 million more.
0: Oh, man.
2: Yowza, that would be hard. So I wouldn't want to write Tua's check, and I certainly wouldn't want to write Draymond's. That's my determination from today.
0: Yeah, and that's, sometimes you just got to bite the bullet. That's the one thing in the NFL. Look, the Broncos were stuck on that Russell Wilson contract, and they're like, look, we're just going to cut it and take our losses. And he made a lot of money not to play for the Broncos, but they also got lucky because they drafted Bo Nix, so they were able to eat that Russell Wilson salary while playing Bo Nix as a rookie. Well, now you got Russell Wilson off the books, which is great, but now you're going to have to pay Bo Nix next year.
2: This is the last year of his, yeah.
0: Yeah, so it ain't going to be easy.
2: Well, I'm hoping for great things for you.
0: I know you are. I get that sense from you and Lloyd that you're all about hoping that nothing but good things happen to the Broncos.
2: I side with you on everything else. I had to pick something that Lloyd and I can do together.
0: That's all right. It's okay. No offense taken. All right. Go ahead. Spin it.
1: Do you believe him?
0: I actually do on this one. Aaron Rodgers. Speaking of old and retirement, we talked about Draymond Green a lot today. Aaron Rodgers said there is zero debate, that 2026 will be his last season. He goes, I thought last year might be it. And then Mike McCarthy got hired, and I talked to the wife, and she said, you can do it one more year. I said, well, we'll see if it works out. And then it all just kind of came together. Okay, first off, probably shouldn't refer to your wife as the wife. That usually doesn't go over well.
2: And I typically go wife one.
0: Yeah. Oh, okay. My first wife.
2: Yeah, just to distinguish.
0: Yeah. So I was talking to my first wife.
2: And people look at me, what?
0: DK Metcalf says, no, I think we can squeeze another year or two out of him. No, this is going to be it for Aaron Rodgers. I'm curious to know how it goes out. This is smart by him, though, because if you lay the groundwork that it's your last year and you're that first ballot Hall of Fame guy, things kind of go your way. Calls kind of go your way. Things just kind of, the script writers have a way of making things work out for you. So it would not surprise me one bit if the Steelers go on a heater this year. Just based on that.
2: I would be all for that. I like the steel curtain. I have a couple buddies, not European, but buddies nonetheless, that are big Steeler people. So it seems like the world, things are good in the world when the Steelers are good.
0: That's one team, and I'll even throw the Raiders in that. There's certain teams that the NFL is more interesting when they're good. And I think the Pittsburgh Steelers, I've said this about the Raiders forever, as much as I despise the Raiders, because they're such a brand, that the league is better when they're good. Same with the Jets, although everybody loves bagging on the Jets, but,
2: it's just where you go to have your career die. Other than that, it's a great spot.
0: I read a story about the Oregon quarterback who came back for another year. Probably would have been the number two overall pick had he gone out in this year's draft behind Fernando. And he went back to Oregon. Now, granted, he's well compensated at Oregon.
2: Oh, yeah.
0: But there was a lot of people that said he saw that draft order, saw the Jets picking number two, figured Fernando would go one. He's like, eh.
2: There it is. Nobody does it better. I try.
0: I might just go back to Oregon for another year. And he is very much vehemently denied it and said that's not the case. I just felt like I had some more things to work on. No, you just didn't want to go to New York. But here's the problem. If you're good enough and you have a good enough college career, the Jets are going to find
2: the
0: you.
2: Knicks, yeah,
0: and they'll ruin you.
2: The Jets will find you.
0: They'll be there again next year.
2: Right there at the top where you are. Oh, look who's here. Let's go ahead and add you to our fine roster.
0: Our list of misfit toys that have come in all... You know, with all the accolades in the world, and we just blow them up. I mean, Sam Darnold finally has been able to piece together a pretty good NFL career, but it took years for him to wash that stink off of him of being a New York Jet.
2: Absolutely.
0: You know, Zach Wilson, I hope Zach gets another shot out there somewhere because he deserves to have that stink washed off him of being a Jets quarterback because nothing good comes out of it. However, imagine if you are the quarterback that was able to turn around the New York Jets, only Jalen Brunson would be more popular in New York than you are. That's it. Because Jalen Brunson giving the Knicks a title and playing like he did, that dude will be the king of New York the rest of his life. He doesn't have to do a single thing the rest of his life. And he'll never pay for another meal in New York City.
2: The Jets have not won in 57 years. They won Super Bowl III.
0: Yep.
2: And I just want to warn you that neither that mink jacket or the crazy attitude that we've seen from Joe Namath is walking through that door anytime soon.
0: I want to kiss you.
2: Yeah, I want to kiss you. You're very pretty.
0: I remember watching that live.
2: I did too. I was like, what's going on?
0: It's like,
2: is this an SNL skit?
0: Joe, no. Joe.
2: Say it ain't so, Joe.
0: Susie Colbert, she handled it. about as well as you could have, but
2: just deflect and try to get to the next next episode.
0: Man,
2: that was awkward though. But last time they won it, and they have won one, but it's 57 years ago.
0: All right, one more. Let's spin it.
1: Big Ten flexing.
0: So the Big Ten Media Day is going on as we speak, and we've mentioned several times Tony Petitti, the commissioner of the Big Ten Conference, had his the conference address earlier, and he made it very clear that his league is the class of college football. He had the last three national championship trophies placed to his right as he gave the his opening comments today. And he was more than happy to say, you know what? We've won the last three. The SEC, not so much. And so now you got mom and dad bickering with each other. It's like, okay, look, you're both great. You both have a lot of money. You both have too much money to spend. You all get the great athletes. Why don't you just calm it down a little bit?
2: Oh, I love your patch. Yes, we just got this.
0: Yes.
2: Petitti Potato. I mean, that's the way I look at this. It'll all be come out in the wash. Who's the best conference every year? That's what's great about the playoff. So we, you know, back in the day, we used to have to just wonder, you know, what if that UPI number one actually played that UPI number two?
0: Oh, yeah.
2: Yep. Way, way, way back in the day. And that is one positive thing where we are, is we actually get to decide it, and it's not just this, whatever this is.
0: By the way, Brett Bielema, who's now the new head coach at Illinois, said that he jumped in on this and said he joked about the SEC. The SEC wants to live like it's 2005 forever. And then he said, boy, I think I just made a headline, didn't I? Yeah, you probably did, Brett.
2: But good point.
0: Hey, he's not wrong.
2: Everything was stacked in their favor and then some. So why wouldn't they want to go back there? But everybody else wants to keep it away from that particular territory.
0: I mean, he's still loving life. Illinois beat Tennessee in the postseason back in 24 and did so against South Carolina as well. He loved taking jabs at the SEC. So, yeah, good for you, man.
2: Who do you think? You think Indiana wins it? Wins a Big Ten?
0: Yeah, probably.
2: He's a great coach.
0: Kurt Cignetti is incredible. Now, look, again, sometimes you got good coaches and sometimes you have good people. I don't think he's a particularly good person. I don't know if I think he kind of runs that a little bit like Big Rick did back in the day.
2: No, for sure. I get that vibe. For sure.
0: With a complete iron fist.
2: And a sharp tongue.
0: But players want to play for him because they know they're going to get better and they're going to win and they're going to get drafted high in the NFL, which he was able to demonstrate. I think that is the case with Indiana going forward. This team is going to win. They're going to win at a high level. And they'll probably win that Big Ten again.
2: Athlon actually picks Ohio State in their newly designed patch.
0: Do they have Oregon?
2: They have Ohio State 1. They have Oregon 2. No, excuse me, Indiana 2.
0: Yeah.
2: And then Oregon 3. So the good part about it is, what did we say, 32 days yesterday to week zero. Now we're 31.
0: We're close to, 31. Tomorrow's the big 3-0.
2: And we know how fast weeks go, so it'll be right upon us.
0: Oh, yeah, absolutely.
2: I can't wait.
0: By the way, August 4th coming up next week. A lot of teams will get underway. I know Utah State will. We may be up in Logan again August 4th.
2: I would love that. And we're playing golf Thursday with BYU's event, right?
0: This Thursday. Yep. Coming
2: going
0: up 2 days
2: to their
0: from
2: deal.
0: Now.
2: So that'll be fun. PK and you and I down there.
0: Oh, boy. Yeah. I by the way, that wasn't a shot at PK or you. My golf game's not where it needs to be.
2: No, hey, those holes will just be just fodder for what we're going to talk about on the show.
0: Yeah. See, that's,
2: we don't worry about that.
0: And again,
2: stuff.
0: That's what I'm nervous about. Content is great as long as I'm not the one producing the content.
2: That isn't true at all. You are the producer of this. I mean, we talk like Lloyd is, but. Up with a warm body and pushing buttons, I mean, you know, taking a lot of vacation. If that's producing, by goodness, he does that well.
0: By the way, Alex doing a tremendous job.
2: I mean,
0: Lloyd pushes button. Alex actually puts the...
2: And he laughs. Like, when we're funny, he laughs. I get
0: even
2: a sense
0: when we're not funny, he laughs, which is good.
2: Well, I hope it's just when we're funny, because he laughs all the time.
0: Yeah. Look, Even our bad ones. He's like, you know what? I'll give it a courtesy laugh. I'm at that point in my career where I feel like I still have to give courtesy laughs. You don't have to, by the way.
1: No. I laugh at the funnies, man.
0: All right, we'll wrap up this bad boy. Get you ready for Jake Scott, Ben Anderson coming up at 2 o'clock right here on 97.5 the KSL Sports Zone.
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4: Are we sure any rookie is starting?
5: Oh, no. 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
4: No.
5: I don't think that ever changed, though.
4: 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I started off with, I don't think he's going to start. I said, I wouldn't be shocked if Svi Mykhailiuk starts. Maybe it's Ace, but the Jazz are trying to win games next year. Ace wasn't particularly good when he was on the floor in summer league either. I know he had back injuries, but is Ace ready to help you get to the playoffs as a starting shooting guard in the NBA? Well, the truth is probably not, and I think Darren is showing that right now, probably not. He's certainly not the best option you have. And if you are worried about the game of politics out there of, well, why is Ace coming off the bench for Darren if Darren was good but not great in summer league and Ace was good but not great during an entire regular season? Maybe the answer is neither of them starts. That's totally fine.
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0: I don't know if it's a $28 million Draymond show today, but we did our best.
1: I think we deserve it. If he's getting it, we should get it.
0: Well, look, if Draymond, we gave way more effort than Draymond will give next year, or has given the last several years.
1: We weren't petulant in the least.
0: We didn't punch anybody. We didn't put anybody in a headlock. So, and we gave better effort. So, yeah, where's our $28 million?
1: So, Golden State, you might wonder why they're not doing very well. So, I mentioned Curry, $62 million. Let me add Jimmy Butler's 56.
0: Oh, Jimmy. Jimmy.
1: And then the dog of contracts that we talked about with Draymond at 28. But then, add insult to injury, Moses Moody is getting 26.
0: Yeah, that's a no-go right there.
1: And I think we have a new name for the guy making the decisions there.
0: Jake Scott?
1: Yeah, he coined it. Didn't you coin it? I'd live for your nicknames.
2: Oh, we're talking about the Nepo Dunleavy.
1: Right.
2: Mike, and we were searching for that first name, and I thought...
1: It was perfect.
2: I thought Skippy.
1: Yeah,
0: Skippy.
2: Skippy Dunleavy.
1: Watched him walk into the war room with a little propeller hat on.
3: Like, hi, guys!
4: What button do you need me to push? I was an NBA player as my dad was, too. He's a coach, too.
3: You know how I got into Duke? My dad called Mike and said, hey, you got a spot for my kid?
1: You got a place for Skippy?
2: Remember, I bring this up from time to time, but remember old Jurgen Klinsmann, the old U.S. soccer coach,
1: when
2: he came in guns a-blazing and clowning the Lakers for signing Kobe when he came back from his Achilles and they still gave him like a $25 million contract or whatever. And he's like, I don't understand this about this country. Why do you reward players for what they've done why do you pay players for what they've done as opposed to what they are going to do for you? That doesn't make any sense. So Draymond Green is going to do nothing for Golden State next year, but somewhere Skippy Dunleavy is thinking like, well, we've got to reward this guy.
0: We owe him for everything.
1: Why are we paying him 28? Oh, it's his lifetime achievement award.
0: Yeah, exactly.
2: And then you wonder how these franchises fall off and like how Dirk Nowitzki's career ended in Dallas.
0: Yeah, brought that one up too. It feels exactly the same.
2: And they don't have the guts to trade the superstar, the legend, but yet make just buffoonish decisions to, you know, keep it going.
0: But he was loyal to us. He wants to end his career here. No, he wants your $28 million, and nobody else was going to give that to him.
2: I don't think the hairdo that came before Skippy was very good either. I think the magic there was Jerry West.
1: That hairdo is something, though.
2: Yeah, that hairdo. And now the hairdo is doing football stuff or what else? Now he was in had his hair in hockey or something? I don't know.
1: He's got a wild hair, is what he has.
2: You know what I'm talking about, Myers?
1: Yeah.
2: Yeah.
1: Not Michael.
2: I don't think he was great either. But Jerry West was who he was, and it hasn't been the same since he left there.
0: Hey, who's the guy that wrecked the Jazz locker? Mark Jackson. Hey, he's the one that got things kind of clicking there, and then they fired him.
2: They should have. He was so bad. Don't forget how bad Mark Jackson was. He was just
1: He wanted
2: terrible.
1: To go out there. He was trying to sub himself in a
2: I
1: suit.
2: I love it. You know, that guy that – and they should not let him call Warriors games, or I guess it doesn't even matter.
1: Because it's almost
2: now.
1: Spiteful, but right?
2: Back after
0: that was the best.
2: Oh, dude,
0: I was dying when he called those games.
2: Bitter, bitter.
0: But wouldn't we all be a little bitter?
2: Yeah, but he deserves it.
0: Oh, yeah. It doesn't matter if you deserve it or not. You'd still be bitter.
2: Oh, yeah. Well, and he is.
0: Yeah. Yeah. No, I was like, hey, petty and vindictive,
1: hey,
0: man. I got you.
1: The truth definitely brings it. It's why Draymond, as you pointed out in the break, punched Jordan Poole, because he basically called him a $50 million backpack. And when the truth hurts like that, you tend to react.
0: Like that. You react
1: like
0: poorly when it hits home.
2: Yeah, that's when you're the most sensitive, right?
0: Yeah, when they're like, oh, they're actually right.
2: Isn't that when you're the most angry at your spouse is when they have you pegged? You know, when they've got it right on the nose?
0: Yeah.
1: I'm sitting with two big salary cap guys here. I'm just on my rookie deal still.
0: That's Alex over there. Alex is.
1: What's he laughing at now?
2: I know. I heard it. And I don't like what you're doing, Scott Gerard.
1: Like that?
2: Not one bit.
1: I didn't hear anything.
2: I heard it after
0: all
2: I said
0: all
2: it.
0: All I know is I got laughs out of Christian and Alex.
2: Yeah,
0: so
2: I heard it.
0: Yeah.
2: Get your mind out of the gutter, Scott.
1: Scotty, you're one of a kind. You really are. Not just as a human being, as a gardener. But you're one of a kind.
0: You know what? I've got to go and I got to cut down some brush.
1: And find a, and you're, you know, we're shopping for a shed. I'm going to help you find a shed. I inherited my shed.
0: I'm trying to build my own shed, Jake.
2: Okay.
0: Trying to build my own shed. And I have got, first off, it's a nightmare just getting bids back from people on quotes on lumber. Like, I just need lumber. That's it. I just need some lumber. And I'm not looking for freebies, but I got one bid that was at $2,200. And I'm just build like a 10 by 16 shed. Like, it's not that big. $2,200 just in lumber. And then I got one today for over $3,000 in lumber.
2: Yeah.
0: It's like, what's going on?
2: They're stealing from you.
0: Yeah. So
2: Your average shed building contractor out there isn't paying that, I assure
0: you.
2: No,
0: that's the thing. And then I could buy one and just have it brought to the house for less, you know, about that same amount, which that's, I don't, I want to build it.
2: No,
0: man.
2: You don't.
1: Yeah, we'll get Skippy on it.
2: No, dude, make some pens. If you need to scratch that itch, dude, make some pens. You don't need to build
0: Scotty,
2: a shed.
0: The pen itch is kind of in the rearview mirror.
2: Oh, and yeah, that's gone.
0: I still do
2: make
0: it.
2: Make a piano leg or something. I don't know. Like,
1: I think you should start a line of pens made from the wood of your yard and call them G-Yard.
0: G-Yard pens. I like it.
2: So you're losing the pens, but going with a shed?
0: I want to build a shed. Like, I thought it would be cool to, like, bring the kids out. We're all going to get our hammers and power drills, and let's get going. You know, let's
1: have
0: some fun.
1: Your hammer in your tool belt, and you let some professionals do
0: this. Because then you could go back, and you're like, 3 years later, like, I built that.
2: Wait. I'm kind of with you on the kids thing, though. But what you should do is get them a YouTube video and say, go and build my shed. Now I could get on board with that.
0: Well, we will all be watching YouTube videos.
2: Just arm them with YouTube videos and say, I'd want to see a shed by 6:30.
0: All right, ready, go.
2: Ready and go. I could get on board with that.
1: I would hate to see that, what it looked like, but yeah. I'm in.
0: All right, 2 o'clock straight up. Coming up next, Jake and Ben, 97.5, the KSL Sports Zone.
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10: Hi, this is Doug Wright, and as we move into August, I can't help but look back into July. 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

0: 97.5, the KSL Sports Zone, Jake Scott. And he's back. Ben Anderson returns. Thank you for listening, however you may be listening. How's it going, Ben?
1: Doing well. How are you?
0: I'm good. It's hot.
1: It's warm. I was on vacation this time. I didn't disappear for medical purposes, so...
0: I made that clear.
1: Okay, thank you. And I think, I looked at my schedule, I don't think I have any more vacations planned for a while. So, ideally, assuming everything goes well, the show can stick around for a little bit.
0: I was telling, I'm not going anywhere for a while either, although we're going on a couple's trip in November.
1: And not you and I.
0: No. Wife. My wife and two other couples. And one couple, I was telling Christian, my friend Tony is very enthusiastic about this trip, and he's one of those guys that's like a doer, you know what I mean?
1: Uh-huh.
0: And so it's spinning out of control rapidly.
1: Okay.
0: But
1: July, and that's November. That's a ways out.
0: I know, and he's already got I think we're visiting. I think we're already booked to visit.
1: Three different countries?
0: No, we're staying in one location.
1: Oh, okay.
0: But no, I'm going back to Napa Valley.
1: Yeah, it'd be great.
0: So he's already got us mapped out. He's gotten out the map. And he's like, we're here, and then at 12:52, and it's like, it's July, dude.
1: Okay, so I'm not anti-AI guy.
0: Uh-huh.
1: It's a little inevitable, so fighting it is a little goofy. I'm also not like, let me use as much AI as possible. But I will tell you, I plugged into AI. I'm going to Yellowstone. This is the entrance of the park. This is where I'm coming in.
0: Mm-hmm.
1: I would like to see as much as possible, break it up over 2 days for me. Where should I stay in between? And it legitimately gave me good advice. Now, I'm sure it just scoured the internet, stole somebody else's actual hard work where they wrote all this stuff down, because people have been going to Yellowstone for whatever. It's the first national park in our country's history. I'm sure it did steal somebody else's hard work, but it gave me a great itinerary.
0: And it worked?
1: And it really worked. It did an amazing job. And then I still had to go out and get a audio tour guide, which I would highly recommend. And I don't need to advertise it here, but if you want to DM me, if you're going up there, I would give you advice of what I took that I thought was great. But the AI was helpful. So your buddy,
0: uh-huh,
1: as much as he's getting down to business, you can log on to ChatGPT or Microsoft Copilot or Claude. Christian's a Claude guy. Whatever you want to do, and just say I'm going to be in Napa,
0: uh-huh,
1: for 4 days on a couple's trip. I've been here before. What else should I try? And it might be worth your time.
0: Yeah.
1: Not how do I do my job?
0: How do we replace
1: Christian Esparza?
0: No, first of all, it wouldn't surprise me if this guy was using AI, but in this particular case, he knows a guy.
1: Okay. His name is Claude.
0: He's that. Well, uh-huh. I know a guy who's dialed in and nap, that kind of. I know. the AI isn't necessary.
1: Okay.
0: You've got a guy.
1: Mm-hmm.
0: So anyway, they asked me if there was any farms or whatever that I wanted to visit. And I, of course, answered Boone's Farm.
1: Mm-hmm.
0: But I don't think they've got a spot in Napa.
1: I didn't realize how long Boone's Farm had been around.
0: I have no idea. Certainly since the early 2000s, late 90s.
1: Oh, no. My dad said that's what he would drink.
0: Oh, yeah?
1: Boone's
0: Farm?
1: My dad was born in 1950.
0: So it's been around for a minute.
1: Been around for a while.
0: It's an established brand.
1: If people don't know, it's the cheapest. It's kind of the original almost Mike's Hard Lemonade.
0: It's technically wine,
1: wine, but it's
0: barely.
1: Barely, and it's cheap, and it's garbage. And it's apparently been around forever. I didn't realize that.
0: Really fruity.
1: Christian, you ever had Boone's Farm?
2: I think, yeah.
1: Okay.
2: Yes.
1: Okay.
0: The people who drink Boone's Farm are the teenagers that steal it from the 7-Eleven.
1: Yeah.
2: Exactly.
1: Yeah, exactly right. I think the first place I saw it was when I moved to Florida when I was 20, and they would sell it at the Walmart because you don't need a liquor store.
0: Right.
1: I was like, what is that? That's what it was.
0: Thus, the joke Boone's Farm would not be somewhere.
1: That's not the farm anyone wants to visit.
0: That's not where anyone really wants to go. No, I'm glad your trip was good. Yellowstone was good. Christian had an in-law experience over the weekend that went positively that could have gone very negatively.
1: This was the entire family came out and stayed at your guys' house?
2: 12 and a half people in my house.
1: Yeah. What does a half person mean?
2: My son's 4 months old.
1: Oh, I thought you were talking about amputee. I was wow, man.
2: Everybody's got
1: relax.
2: Everything.
1: Relax.
0: Cousin Larry had an incident in the war.
1: Right.
0: Yeah, yeah. No.
1: Okay.
0: But his went really positively. Ben, you had an in-law component to this. Everything goes swimmingly?
1: Yeah, they were great. They have a place.
0: I bet it was fun.
1: Halfway between, not even halfway, much closer to Yellowstone than Salt Lake. So not driving straight from Salt Lake and then getting into the park at like 4 p.m. and being like, I guess we're driving for 4 hours, 6 hours, 8 hours mm-hmm. to do one of the two loops. No, we drove up Wednesday after work, stayed at their place on Thursday, and then Friday we drove the final hour to get to Yellowstone. It was great.
0: And you guys went to West Yellowstone too, yeah?
1: Went in West Yellowstone.
0: That town is cool though.
1: West Yellowstone? Yeah. It's all like souvenirs and kind of a funky town, but I've had fun there before.
0: I like tacky stuff.
1: Yeah, it's like the Boone's Farm of towns.
0: A little bit.
1: But then we stayed at this place called Cook City, Silvergate technically, which is on the northeast side of the park. It's like it's got to be the least used entrance. This place, Silvergate or Cook City, it's where like all the weird wolf watchers reside. It's like only for the people who are like, my whole thing is I go and I photograph the wolves in this particular place called Lamar Valley, and I have to be there at 6 a.m. Mm-hmm. So I live in this town of 100 people, and I drive in because it's only 15 minutes away.
0: So
1: it was weird.
0: Judge people on their profession often. Mm-hmm. And this will be more relevant later when we have to talk about talk about the Shohei Ohtani podcast.
1: Yes, I have not that's out there. Fully caught up.
0: I listened to it today and it was entertaining. Okay. But we can talk about a group of people that aren't my favorite when we get into that. But I bet you wolf people are pretty weird. I bet you that.
1: Have you
0: that
1: seen Grizzly Man? Have you seen the movie
0: profession
1: Grizzly Man?
0: As a whole, I bet those are some pretty weird people. No.
1: The guy who goes up to Alaska to live with the grizzlies. Uh-huh. It's a must watch. Truly, it's one of the great documentaries of the last 25 years. They're all this guy. And I guess I won't spoil it, but Grizzly Man, Timothy Treadwell, believe it or not, didn't live very long going and trying to hang out with all the grizzly bears
0: probably
1: in Alaska.
0: Not. No.
1: Yes, the wolf people. The reason they like the wolves is because they see themselves as wolves.
0: It's weird.
1: You're not. Wolves are monsters. And I'm not even anti-wolf. I think, like, I'm listening to a whole book right now on bringing wolves back to Yellowstone and how controversial it was. Like, what a huge fight it became for both sides of the aisle. Like, who's pro?

0: Bears. A la Timothy Treadwell and the Bears.
1: No, they would not. I've read White Fang.
0: Sure. They'll be cool.
1: That Jack London was a genius.
0: Yeah, notoriously friendly creatures. 150-pound violent
1: Indeed.
0: Dogs.
1: It's rough. I haven't been to Yellowstone since my early 20s, but what an impressive place. Old Faithful still going off?
0: Still goes off every 90 minutes or 70 minutes or whatever.
1: How that makes sense is beyond me.
0: We watched this one called Steamboat. It's a geyser that didn't go off between 1911 and then 1961, and then has kind of gone off every once in a while since then. But the last time it went off was late February. But like you watch, and you're like, it kind of seems like it's about to go. It's like steaming. And that's the... They may have just faked this one. That one might be fake. Hmm. Where they're just like, there's some dry ice down there. There's a fog machine. And we'll just have some guy down there with like a super soaker who just like sprays water out every once in a while to get you to hang out.
1: No, I gave you the advice to take away all the stimulating things from mm-hmm. your kids for the drive. Mm-hmm. I'm guessing you didn't do that.
0: Didn't do that in the slightest. No, my son did listen to this audiobook on wolves with me the entire drive back.
1: Okay.
0: And was like, don't finish it until I have a chance to listen to it with you. So he did get into like the audiobook format.
1: Okay.
0: So.
1: All right.
0: Successful.
1: Good.
0: Yeah.
1: The family, the classic family road trip.
0: Yeah. Still everyone getting along.
1: Still charming.
0: Yeah.
1: All right. Well, yeah.
0: Didn't get hit gored by a buffalo.
1: Christian didn't
0: bison
1: kill any of his in-laws, which could have happened.
0: Yeah, I'm sorry I missed your 12-person, 12-and-a-half-person stead.
2: You tell me if I made a bad move, okay? Long story short, I took all the kids fishing. Me, mm-hmm. six kids, my brother-in-law. Nobody caught a fish except for me.
0: Mm-hmm.
2: Right at the tail end of the day, I got a bite. I reel it in. I bring all the kids to look at it. Should I have let one of the kids reel it in after I've, you know, realized I had a fish on the hook? Should I have passed the pole to one of the six kids to reel in?
0: No. You're cool Uncle Christian now.
2: That's, yeah.
1: Oh, I had the entire opposite point. Christian
0: That's
1: is
0: he is
1: a terrible, terrible person.
2: I had to show them how cool I am.
1: The kids have never been fishing. They've never had that experience. They're bored out of their mind for several hours. And Uncle Christian is reeling in the only bite they get.
2: Somebody take a video.
0: There's like,
1: did you tell him to hold your beer?
0: One of the most famous dictums of all time is this exact scenario, which is teach a man to fish or give a man a fish, he'll eat for a day. Teach a man to fish and he'll eat for a lifetime. Christian, I mean, it's I'm mixing up my metaphors
1: anything.
0: A little bit. No, he didn't. But like, it's the ultimate carrot. The carrot, just instead of a carrot on the end of a stick, is a fish on the end of a pole.
1: Because it's Christian's job to raise these children, as opposed to Uncle Christian's job to let them have the excitement of reeling in a fish.
0: You had to let 11 different psychos reel in a fish. How many kids did you say? Six?
2: Six kids, yeah.
1: One would have been fine.
0: That fish would have been torn to shreds by the time that pole got passed around.
1: One would have been all right. One experience for one child.
2: My defense was, if I pass the pole to one of the kids and let him reel it in, all his siblings are going to be jealous. Be like, why?
0: Yeah,
2: well,
0: no.
2: Why
0: all
2: did,
0: six.
2: Why did
0: if one gets
2: pole?
0: To try, they all have to try.
2: Right.
0: And then you're ending up with a fish that the hook has been ripped through his face, which that's fishing. But or you've lost your pole. The pole has ended up halfway down. Whatever.
1: You both can speculate your way into selfishness all you want. All I know is that Christian could have provided an experience for a loved one who happens to be a child, and instead. He thought about Christian.
0: They did get a great experience. They saw cool Uncle Christian catch a fish when no one else could do it.
1: Yeah. Uh-huh.
0: Something to chase. So anyways, I'm with you. I would have done the same thing. Bleeding heart Jake over here. Let him go and have a fish.
1: Kids be darned. Stand by, kids. It's Uncle Christian's time to shine.
0: Uh-huh.
1: I love it that that's your argument.
0: Uh-huh. I think you made the right move.
2: Check this out.
0: No one's catching fish. No one was catching fish outside of Yellowstone
2: there
0: these either.
2: Two little kids next to us that kept catching monster carp.
0: Oh, really?
2: Yeah.
0: Oh, carp. Yeah.
2: Right. But they don't understand. They just see that they're huge.
0: Yeah.
1: Christian,
2: so we're like, okay, we got to do something. I caught a little bluegill like this big.
0: Okay.
1: Christian goes fishing three times a week. These kids are from Vegas. Now, I don't know if you know this, Ben, but not a lot of fishing in Vegas.
0: No. Not a lot of rivers. It is 200 degrees out. You're fishing in lava out there. The fish are not biting. I don't mean lava hot springs. I mean that the water is so warm that the fish are not hanging.
2: Right.
0: So, hence not seeing any bears or wolves.
2: One was lucky.
0: One was lucky, yeah.
1: You saw
0: and you released him?
2: Oh, yeah.
0: Or you caught
2: him
0: and then
2: you to eat it. I said,
0: diced
2: we
0: him
2: can't,
0: up into six pieces.
2: Yeah, we can't keep one.
1: Oh, see? And then you

0: Should have just let him bash it.
1: Hit it in the head with a pair of pliers.
0: Eat it, nothing. Then they get to bash it.
2: Bash it to do what?
1: To kill it.
0: Kids
1: so you
0: like
1: can
0: to
1: eat it.
0: Bash things.
1: Yeah.
2: That's animal abuse.
1: That is one of the weird things you do, though. I mean,
0: fishing is animal
1: just,
0: abuse.
1: Yeah,
0: what are you talking
1: definition.
0: About?
1: It's a crazy sport. That's one of the weird, hopefully, the most violent you've seen your parents ever is like when dad gets the pliers out and hits the fish over the head and you're like, no, you had that in you. I guess I do have to listen to you. Cool Uncle Christian becomes Killer Uncle Christian as he kills this bluegill with, yeah, whatever, ping hammer, rock hammer he has in his back pocket. Yikes.
2: Big rock.
1: He knew how to do that. Didn't even shed a tear.
0: Ben, I don't know if there's really a lead story today. And by the way, Ben always leaves me a desert of topics.
1: Not true at all yesterday.
0: But what topic did you leave me?
1: LeBron.
0: Your
1: guy.
0: You mean my least favorite topic of all time? Where I had to just swim in it all day yesterday?
1: Nowhere to go.
0: Nowhere to go?
1: LeBron Lake.
0: We had Gina Mizell on. She was good.
1: Oh.
0: Yeah.
1: Yeah.
0: She was good talking about the fit. But yeah, I had to talk about the fifth best player on an Eastern Conference contender for the entire day. So thank you for when you leave me a story, it's LeBron.
1: Yeah.
0: Today it's Draymond.
1: Yeah, it's Draymond a little bit. He's re-signed with the Warriors. All these teams are pivoting post-LeBron. And I will be curious what that looks like because some teams are just like the Warriors are saying, we'll just get the gang back together one more time and then have all this cap space next year and try and be young and move forward. Like the Cavs were like, we'll get Mario Hezonja. Not a thing. But yeah, everyone's trying to figure out what their next move is now. Who's going to get Jonathan Kuminga or whatever. That's going to be the post-LeBron move for some team. But yeah, today it was the Warriors and Draymond.
0: 1 year, $28 million, Ben. Flushing that money right down the toilet.
1: Oh, you're exactly right. That's not a championship team. They know it. And so they're just... Was it George Washington and Alexander Hamilton one last time? Is that the song they sing together? That's the scene right now for the Golden State Warriors championship roster. It's one last time. Just, we're going to go back out there and get a bunch of nationally televised games. Everyone can see Draymond and Steph pass the ball to each other. I feel actually a little bit less confident today that we see Steph finish his career in Golden State after this signing because it's a one-year deal that maybe they just like they give this one more fun season again, get a lot of nationally televised games, and like maybe Steph just goes somewhere random. I thought Philly was such a random choice for LeBron. Maybe LeBron, the way he ruined the NBA in one way by taking his talents to South Beach and changing, not the first team ever to build a super team or first player to join a super league team or a super team, but that became the norm. I wonder if him now going to Philly opens up some players' willingness at the end of their careers. Again, Patrick Ewing did it, Akeem did it, but to like just pick some of these weird spots to chase.
0: They all do it.
1: They do. I wonder if even a guy though like Steph might be willing to do it.
0: We can get your thoughts on LeBron coming up in top three stories. Okay. But for Golden State to do it is stupid, and it is reckless, and Draymond Green is not worth $28 million.
1: No.
0: He wasn't worth $28 million 5 years ago. So I don't know. I don't know what Skippy, that's my new nickname for him, Dunleavy, there in Golden State is doing, other than a really bad job. And if you were going to refit the team around Steph, you made the wrong decision 2 years ago or 3 years ago. I mean, they've just made so many bad decisions to just say, let's run it all back is reckless because they're a play-in team because they're terrible.
1: Yeah, they're old.
0: Look at that roster. It is terrible.
1: Yeah.
0: They are giving Draymond Green this money to have some sort of reward for a job well done when he wasn't even that good to begin with. Valuable, sure, but he's made, Scotty looked it up, of the players that have made whatever it is, $250 million in his career, he's the only one not to average 10 points.
1: Yeah. No, look, Draymond was critical to those championship teams. He was not more critical than Steph. Probably wasn't more critical, actually, than Clay, though I know some people would want to argue that. It was the exact perfect roster for a guy who cannot score at all. Because you had two of the greatest scorers in the league at the time and the best shooters that cover up everything Draymond can't do playing together in the Splash Brothers. It was truly a perfect fit. And that's why so many other people have made fun of him for that exact reason. That's why Jordan Poole called him an expensive backpack, which is one of the great insults in NBA history. It's just like, yeah, man, you got so lucky to fall into this. And that doesn't mean you didn't make the most of your opportunity. Good for you. But now you're getting a pat on the back, job well done. Here's another $27 million to thank you for your service. When no, Draymond at this point in his career is worth Yusuf Nurkic money.
0: Less, maybe.
1: He's a
0: can he even stay healthy?
1: He's at the peak stage of his career.
0: All he does is punch people in the face mm-hmm. and shoot off his big bazoo. He's not even a multi-tooled player anymore.
1: Right.
0: You know what? He is the best of all time small ball big. And that is a thing, mm-hmm. you know, and that's a thing to be proud of, I suppose. Mm-hmm. But it's not a thing that usually makes $250 million. And so his flexibility in being able to play big mm-hmm. at times mm-hmm. made them really difficult to guard. That was his greatest
1: For sure.
0: value.
1: For
0: that
1: sure.
0: was it. And he could pass a little bit, mm-hmm. which helped because you're running Steph Curry off 25 picks. Somebody's got to throw him the pass. That's it.
1: His best value, I mean, like his defense is passing, all great value, was that he didn't need 12 shots a game to be happy. A lot of guys need 12 shots a game to be happy. Andre Kirilenko would have been better if he had said, 4 shots a game, fine, I don't care. Rudy Gobert's career would have been better if he had just accepted, I'm not getting the ball. Mm-hmm. I'm just going to catch a couple of lobs, and I don't need to touch the ball. But if I set a bunch of screens and block a bunch of shots and grab a bunch of rebounds, I'm going to be super, super valuable. And Rudy couldn't get over it. And Andre couldn't get over it.
0: No.
1: He's gotten over it, you're right, late in his career. Draymond was over it most of his career. Draymond never said, I've got to be a scorer. Why would I want to be anything else? And that's been the best thing Draymond has recognized early in his career was he bought into his role, and it did make him $250 million.
0: Because he stinks. At that.
1: He does,
0: And
1: yeah.
0: I guess if you want to give him credit for knowing that he's not very good at that, that makes him better overall than Andre Kirilenko. Yeah, I would agree with that take. Because, yeah, Rudy has no idea. You have no skill.
1: You don't need the ball. Everyone's better off you not touching the ball.
0: Fact. So what are you right. crying about?
1: But they get paid. They think when you get paid, you need shots.
0: I've got to be scoring 20. I'm a legend. I'm Rudy Gobert.
1: Yep.
0: No.
1: No, you don't.
0: No. And he was a star here.
1: Mm-hmm.
0: As much as he could have been.
1: But he was not a star because no one could ever tell you how many points per game he averaged.
0: No.
1: But they remember he was 2.7 blocks and 13 rebounds and did shoot 70% from the floor. But no one's ever like, ugh. The difference on this Jazz team was Rudy was at 16.8 points per game. Nobody ever thought that.
0: So, yeah, I'll give him credit. You know you're not very good. And so you're going to steer clear of that and create value elsewhere. I really like that. I like that about Dennis Rodman,
3: like that?
1: Uh-huh.
0: of all people. It is surprisingly perceptive, but it's not worth $28 million when you're 49 years old.
1: True. That is the other part of it. Not a lot of guys do get the $20 million contract, which is what they value more than anything else, and I don't blame them. They're trying to get paid. But more guys probably hurt themselves by thinking I have to score, whereas, you know, if we want to bring this hyper-local, Cody Williams should go and knock on Will Hardy's door and say, Coach, I want to try something. I want to be the first NBA player who never shoots the ball. But I'm going to play a lot of defense, and I'm going to get a lot of deflections. Maybe if I get a dunk on a breakaway, I'll do it. But watch me not shoot at all, and I think I can be really valuable to this team, and that'll separate me from Bryce Sensabaugh. It's not going to make him $20 million a year, but it might allow him to stick in the NBA. A lot of guys have washed out of the league because they're not willing to not shoot the ball. Draymond did.
0: Or not dribble. Like your guy from Baylor.
1: Jared Butler.
0: Uh-huh.
1: Jared Dribble.
0: Dribble
1: Butler.
0: I'm going to come in and dribble. Hey, did you hear that the writers are asking about me in the postgame of Summer League?
1: What do they see what I got next?
0: I'm going to go show them. I wish I knew who Joe Ingles told to go out there and play selfish. He gave a rookie intentionally bad advice, uh-huh. saying, dude, they're mistreating you. You're the star. You need to go out there and really you need to go show them your stuff. And then I guess it got him yelled at.
1: You should go back and look. We might be able to
0: narrow
1: it down.
0: I don't think he said the name, but I bet we could figure it out.
1: We might be able to narrow it down.
0: All right. Stay tuned. We'll have top three stories of the day at KSLSports.com coming up next. 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

0: dad was a race car driver, believe it or not.
1: I think owned the gas station right by East High School.
0: Uh-huh. Yeah. At one point. Yeah. Jake and Ben, 97.5 DKSL Sports Zone. 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All right, Christian, where do you want to start today?
2: Number one, Ben missed out on one of the most important days of the year. Ben, let's get your thoughts on LeBron to Philly.
1: I'm very surprised it wasn't Miami or Cleveland. I actually really like that it wasn't Cleveland. I think it's more interesting. I'm not sure I get it. I think Cleveland's going to be, or Philly's going to be good. You know, Jaylen Brown's a really good player. LeBron, I think, can play the role as a helper. Ideally, you can tell Joel he only needs to play 50 games, save his body, be healthy at the end of the year, but it's not like they haven't been saying that for the last five seasons. I like the idea of VJ Edgecombe, like, learning from LeBron a little bit. I like Tyrese Maxey having another guy who can help him initiate. And then I realize I'm just, like, drinking the Kool-Aid of, like, all the best-case scenarios. And it's like, yeah, they've already told Joel to just be healthy at the end of the year, and it never works. And LeBron doesn't want to, like, coach VJ Edgecombe on how to become a better player. He didn't want to get out of the way for Luka. Or AR. So I don't think that's happening.
0: AR.
1: Jaylen Brown coming in is your best player. He is. I just think Jaylen Brown's the best player on the roster now. Guys switching teams and immediately stepping into a culture, especially when you're a weird culture guy like Jaylen Brown, who now has to be the best player on the team, usually doesn't work that seamlessly. It can get there, but usually doesn't work year one. And then you're taking the ball out of 23-year-old Tyrese Maxey's hands to give it to 41-year-old LeBron? Like, all the things I sold myself on are a coin standing on edge and me thinking it's going to fall the right way every time. Any one of those falls the wrong way, and it's a bad outcome. And that would be my fear for LeBron to Philly, other than I just like it more than the Cleveland story and the fact that Donovan Mitchell was catching strays, apparently, that Donovan still being there is the reason LeBron didn't go to Cleveland is a little funny.
0: I love how that leaked out.
1: But otherwise, all the like optimistic parts of me, which I still weirdly find myself as a LeBron optimist, despite the fact that like there's so little evidence that that's how I should feel, it could really go wrong in Philly. And then the fact that he doesn't have a no-trade clause does mean Philly could do the funniest thing. And this is how
0: he doesn't have a no trade.
1: He doesn't have a no trade clause.
0: You said does. Sorry.
1: Oh, doesn't have a no trade clause. So Philly can just trade him to Toronto if they want to with a 15% trade kicker. But when you make $4 million a year,
0: who cares?
1: Who cares about a 15% trade kicker? This is actually extremely funny. It was really a bad sign for me that he went to Philly, which has a relatively weak front office. It doesn't have, like, the most established execs right now. And it made me think, oh, LeBron is coming in to make more moves.
0: Well, LeBron knows the GM. They grew up playing high school basketball together.
1: Okay. Yeah. LeBron is coming in to play GM again.
0: Well,
1: I thought this is a team where I might be able to make some moves. Don't be surprised if VJ Edgecombe is on the
0: gets
1: move.
0: Traded.
1: Yeah, I
0: don't know about the LeBron flex and with the GM. I want to run a couple things by you. First of all, if this feels, I should have seen this coming more than I did.
1: Okay.
0: I thought Cleveland, and then I was kind of bending maybe Miami thinking about the weather. I should have seen this coming because LeBron is so thirsty to be seen as the GOAT. He feels like he needs another championship. And what's the easiest way to get a championship? Well, that's to glom on to an already star-studded roster.
1: Yeah, pretty good team.
0: Or whatever. Mm-hmm.
1: It also doesn't quite look as ring-chasey as it could have been.
0: Totally does.
1: It is
0: ring-chasey, and it looks ring-chasey.
1: It would be worse if he signed with the Knicks. It would be worse if he signed, I think, with Boston. I think it would actually be worse if he signed with Miami after they went out and got Giannis. So I think in his mind, he's like weighing all these different options, and he says, like, truthfully, Philly has stunk for 25 years. Like, they've had a little bit of success, but Joel's never been to the conference finals. AI got there once.
0: They haven't gone. Yeah, they haven't gone since 2001.
1: Right. The year they lost, 4-1 to the Lakers in the finals. So That part of it, I'm sure, absolutely factored in.
0: He went there because it's his super team, and it's his best way to get a championship. And when it does fail, I am going to laugh. But can I ask you this? Why does LeBron hate Philadelphia?
1: Does he hate Philly?
0: I'm guessing he's not even going to live
1: in New York.
0: He's going to live there in New York. And I brought this up with Christian. Can you imagine if somebody signed in Salt Lake and said, I'm actually going to live in Vegas and I'm going to helicopter into Salt Lake because I hate your community so much. I can't even be bothered to live here. And what's it with LeBron clowning communities? Because he was playing golf and talking about how crappy Memphis is and how they should move it to Nashville. Uh-huh. Now he can't even be bothered to live in Philadelphia. I find that hilarious. I'm sure Philly's a fine town.
1: I also wondered, that struck me, obviously, the New York thing. Now, look, I think Tony Jones was on this, not our show, but on the station earlier. I think he lives in New Jersey and covers Philly. It's not, like, totally uncommon.
0: It's not the same thing.
1: It's not, but New York and New Jersey are very close.
0: Yeah,
1: and LeBron can afford to buy any house he wants
0: anywhere
1: in the world.
0: Guess what? Why they're close? Because New Jersey is in between New York and Philadelphia.
1: Right. It's not the
0: so
1: easiest
0: in
1: pathway.
0: Order to get to work, he has to take a helicopter over an entire state. Tony Jones drives a Prius across a state line. That is not the same
1: You're
0: thing.
1: Right. You're right. No, clearly he doesn't want to live in Philadelphia. If he did,
0: so
1: he would live in Philadelphia.
0: What's up with that?
1: No, it's Roger Clemens not traveling with the team.
0: And the other thing, I love the Donovan Mitchell thing that it leaked out. I love it because
1: if we need to reset it, yes. The belief was
0: okay. Go ahead.
1: LeBron would be in Cleveland right now if Donovan Mitchell was not in Cleveland still. If they had moved him to New Jersey or Brooklyn now or whatever, and he was going to live somewhere else or be playing somewhere else, that would have left a space for LeBron to come in.
0: Now, why is that? Next step. Why would he feel that way?
1: Why is that?
0: Comes back to Darius Garland v. Donovan Mitchell and that feud. 2 years ago, 3 years ago, where Garland's demanding a trade, Donovan's demanding a contract extension, Adele is leaking to the media that Donovan is a coach killer. You remember all that?
1: Mm-hmm.
0: Adele doesn't forget, Ben.
1: I didn't see. I saw the tweet. I can't remember who wrote it. So I apologize for not giving them proper attribution. Somebody said there's no one better in the NBA at basically hiding being bad or like the best losing player in the NBA than Donovan Mitchell. Donovan is the king of, had a good game in the closeout game of the series that we lost, but I scored 40. But you're like, it always happens that way. He's always on these losing teams. He's like kind of always can't break through. The Jazz never got to the conference finals with Donovan. But you look at his box score, you can always say, I mean, he had 50 twice against the Nuggets in that bubble. It's like, how did the Jazz blow a 3-1 series lead to the Nuggets in the bubble? It's like, there's kind of a lot of common themes there with Donovan. So to that point, LeBron probably is smart enough to sniff that out. I do think LeBron now.
0: No, I think LeBron holds a grudge.
1: It's very possible.
0: I don't think LeBron sniffed anything out. Okay. I think LeBron holds a grudge because his guy lost. Cleveland picked Donovan. They didn't pick Darius Garland.
1: Yeah.
0: They traded Darius
1: Garland.
0: Okay,
1: that's very fair.
0: So LeBron isn't going to go back to Cleveland and play with Donovan because you never...
1: It's not his clutch guy.
0: Never double-cross Adele.
1: But
0: then,
1: if it was Darius...
0: Because Adele remembers.
1: Yes. If Donovan had been traded to the Clippers.
0: And
1: or
0: Darius Garland were still there.
1: You get the clutch marriage.
0: You get the deal.
1: Yeah, very possible.
0: But I don't think it has anything to do with, I don't know if Donovan can come through in the clutch. Because you have LeBron. LeBron's coming through in the clutch.
1: LeBron's getting touches.
0: To you, more of your, I kind of like how you started. We can move on. And we can even come back to this, but where you see all the things that could go right. I made this joke with Gina Mizell yesterday. Vijay Edgecombe is never going to shoot again. So if you think that's good for his development, well, that's good times because LeBron is taking a bite out of somebody. LeBron should come in and be their power forward and average, be Draymond Green, average 9 points a game, 8 rebounds,
1: six
0: assists.
1: Yeah.
0: Maybe kind of try and play big because you're older and you can't move laterally, but maybe you can forearm somebody in the face once in a while. He ain't doing that. In fact, Christian brought it to my attention yesterday, but it was Sham Sharania who reported that LeBron wants to come in and play a little point guard.
1: He's gonna be
0: and it's
1: point
0: like,
1: guard.
0: Of course that leaks right away.
1: Yeah, yeah.
0: Because LeBron is already telling the other players on that team, I'm going to be touching the basketball.
1: Mm-hmm.
0: Tyrese Maxey, if you think you're going to be point guard and dribbling, not on my team.
1: Yeah, not on my watch.
0: Not on my watch. I've already got the Shams leaking it out there that I'm playing point guard. I'm coming in. Coming in to play point guard.
1: No, there's a real world where this is just worse for everybody on Philly, and you better get used to playing defense because LeBron's cherry picking.
0: But the good news is it's all going to be on tape and documented for everybody to see. Do you think for 1 second Jaylen Brown is going to enjoy playing with LeBron James? He just got done with Jason Tatum.
1: Right.
0: Eclipsing him out. And now he's got LeBron James. And,
1: who's a worse player and needs more.
0: And LeBron and Brown didn't even talk before LeBron signed. Remember, Jaylen Brown was clowning Bronny.
1: Yep. No, it could easily go wrong. Really wrong.
0: But Rich Paul did talk to Jaylen Brown, so I'm sure they worked it all out.
1: Sure, it's great.
0: Next.
2: Number two, Big Ten Media Days underway. Kyle Whittingham is not taking the podium until Thursday, but we did get this soundbite from
1: him
2: today.
1: Wait, what do you mean? Today is Big Ten Media Day. What do you mean he's not doing it until Thursday?
2: Media Days with a Z. Witt is telling us how to fix college football.
3: I think it's got to be an NFL minor league model where we have a salary cap. And, you know, the players are employees. I think, you know, as distasteful as some of that is, I don't think there's any other way that is better than that. And, you know, right now it's out of control. I mean, we're going to have probably, you know, a dozen teams in the next recruiting cycle with $50 million rosters. And you know, there's such a disparity between the haves and the have-nots. And I think that the only way to get that evened out and level the playing field is to go ahead and pattern it after an NFL, like I said, a minor league NFL model and a super league, if you will. And you'll probably see, you know, 48 to 60 teams survive the cut and be on the right side of the line in the sand and proceed forward.
1: Witt's got to be careful. That's Big 12 talk. He's going to get disappeared because that's not necessary. That's great for the Big 12. It's great for the ACC. That's not, you know, the Big 10 and the SEC should just be trying to pull away themselves, and that's some of the 48 team talk. But that is still this idea that, like, oh, well, we want what's fair for everybody. That's not what Michigan fans want.
0: Well, that's funny you say that because I was just about to totally give him credit for staying consistent.
1: Oh, absolutely. Yeah, that is still Kyle Whittingham that we knew.
0: Even though that is not in his self-interest at the moment anymore, we heard him say basically that exact same thing.
1: Exactly right, no question.
0: When he was just east of us here up there on the hill. So I was about to give him credit for staying consistent. Good for him. It's not like he went to the Big Ten and is like, screw those guys.
1: Big 12 stinks.
0: We've got all the resources in the world. Not my problem anymore. He did not do that.
1: He did not. Credit him for not doing that. However, I don't think that's going to make him beloved anywhere.
0: Well, is that his goal?
1: No, probably not. And we know he's only going to be here for a couple of years. And again, this is another story we need to talk about, but you saw the numbers for the jersey patches for Ohio State and Notre Dame, that they're selling their jersey patches for $15 to $20 million a year annually, which is what the entire Big 12 got for the monster jersey patch that is getting split 16 ways. And all these Big 10 teams are selling their individual jersey patch for $16 to $17 million a year for their own team. Like, this is about pulling away. This is about Michigan looking at the Big 12 and scoffing at it and saying, you're not in our league. Quite literally, you're not in our league. But also, you're not in our same sport. And we don't want you in our sport anymore. I'm going to try to not have the most callous view of college athletics going forward. I don't think it's good for the show. I don't think it's good for my opinions. We've got a college football season coming right up. College basketball is not that far away either. But, man, it's hard to look at this and feel like, yeah, this is good. This is going well. This is good. This is all going to be really good. This is going to last a while. It doesn't feel that way to me at all.
0: No.
1: But I'm glad Witt will say that. I just think that Witt is going to be the last of a dying breed saying this.
0: We'll see.
1: In that conference.
0: That there should be any rules and regs at all.
1: That there should be inclusion for anyone beyond just this conference or just that conference or maybe just these two conferences. But the SEC doesn't want that. The SEC doesn't want to be involved with the Big Ten. If they did, they'd do college football playoff expansion. They don't want it. They've already said it. So soon, the Big Ten is only going to start looking out for itself. The SEC is already only looking out for itself, and neither of those is good for the conference that we cover.
0: Next.
2: Number three, an update to a story we touched on yesterday. Kyle Shanahan, 49ers head coach, came out today, talked about his car accident that wasn't reported on until a week after it happened.
1: First of all, car crash coaches across football right now. Shanahan, is it the Vikings defensive backs coach who got suspended for 3 weeks today for getting a DUI? There was the, who's the tight ends coach on the East Coast that just got fired? For the Commanders that got fired for getting a DUI or DWI, whatever. All these coaches are getting canned or suspended for getting in car wrecks. Shanahan today says, I was looking for my phone in between the seats and I took my eyes off the road. Wrong. I don't believe that for a second. It doesn't mean he was drinking, but he was texting or doing whatever and not paying attention and rear-ended somebody. It was his fault, but...
0: He didn't get cited, though.
1: No, he didn't. It must have not been... I mean, I'm glad no one got hurt.
0: Well,
1: seriously?
0: I mean, if he were drunk, I would like to think.
2: Correct.
0: I would like.
2: Well, he got pretty hurt. He didn't hurt anybody.
1: Yes, yeah. Correct. He did get hurt.
0: But if he were intoxicated, maybe, I mean, call me naive, but I'd like to believe that the good folks in law enforcement out there would enforce the law. I don't know about texting and driving. I don't know what the law
1: is. He could call Diana Rossini and get out of it.
0: I don't know. But I will tell you this, that I was talking to Christian because he upgraded from the Maserati and has a newer car.
1: Oh, congrats.
0: And my newer car has Android Auto where my other one didn't. I mean, I think you're in a fairly new car that you probably have, but you're a weirdo Apple person and have that whole thing. There is zero excuse to text in the car anymore. There just
1: you don't need to take your eyes off the road to text.
0: Zero excuse to text in the car anymore. So I don't know what Shanahan was doing, but you know, if you're out there in the modern technological world where you could just push a button to have your text read to you and then easily respond.
1: Yeah.
0: I don't think you need to be having it on your lap or having it reaching for it or whatever. So I would guess Shanahan is not driving a Maserati like Christian was that may not have that capability. My guess is his car is a little bit more up to date. So let's just not scroll Twitter or the TalkSnap or whatever.
1: Right.
0: Christian speculated something more nefarious that he was looking at. I'm not going to go down that road.
1: Well, Diana Rossini had to break. What was her news that she was breaking while she got pulled over?
2: The Bills coach that got fired.
1: The Bills coach that got fired. She had to do it. So her eyes had to be on the phone. She's an NFL insider after all.
2: Was
1: an NFL insider after all. What's Shanahan's excuse? He's not a newsbreaker.
0: I agree. It can wait. It can wait. But, yeah, a lot of people are driving around listening to the show. Stay focused on the road. That's why radio is a great medium. You can listen easily while maintaining.
1: That's why we don't have a text line
0: on the road.
1: Don't text in. There's nowhere to text.
0: I kind of miss the text line,
1: but I don't miss people getting in car wrecks.
0: No, I agree.
1: And I'm sure there was somebody who got into a wreck texting a radio station somewhere at some point in their life.
0: Not that I know of, pal.
1: Not on our show.
0: No.
1: You used the call-in feature, the voicemail. You're ready to go.
0: All right. 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

0: 5, the KSL Sports Zone. Stay tuned. Top of the 3 o'clock hour, Shreyas Lada is going to join us, covers Kansas for the Kansas City Star. We will ask him what he thinks of Ben's Jayhawks going into this year. And by the way, when we say that, Ben, is he wants to be specific. He is a fan of the Jayhawk football program, not the Jayhawk basketball program.
1: Correct.
0: Specifically football. So we'll talk to him about that. Ben, do you want to cast any more light onto – everybody seems all worked up about this jersey patch thing. And I honestly do not care, but I realize other people do. And I kind of want to ask as to why people care so much. So what are the figures?
1: Per ESPN's, Notre Dame has reached a multi-year deal with SoFi Technologies that will place the financial service company's brand on the Fighting Irish's jerseys. In every sport starting this season, the university announced the six-year deal is worth about $18 to $20 million per year.
0: So everybody's mad that what?
1: That's $18 to $20 million more than most other teams that are not in the Big Ten or the SEC are going to get. Well, and even much more than those.
0: Now, let me ask you this. How much does Colin Cowherd make from Fox per year?
1: A lot.
0: Like $10 million bucks.
1: At least, yeah.
0: So why aren't you more bent out of shape, Ben, for the $500,000 that you make now?
1: Because I'm not competing with Colin Cowherd.
0: Oh, you are in a sense. And I pick Colin. I'm just picking a national radio guy. I mean, I could have picked Armpit, and we could be talking about $60 million, but I just picked that. He's got a much bigger audience. He's had bigger platforms, and he's worth more than we are. And I'm picking on you, but I mean – we do radio here in Salt Lake, and that's worth what it's worth. It's not worth the same as what Colin Cowherd does for Fox Sports Radio. Utah, BYU, the Big 12, ain't Notre Dame.
1: Obviously.
0: That's never been true. So is this new news to people today? Are people complaining that, oh, well, Notre freaking Dame? And I know Ohio State's the other one. If you are comparing yourself and your lot in life to Ohio State and Notre Dame, you're crazy, because nobody is Ohio State and Notre Dame. Maybe Michigan, maybe Alabama. I mean, and probably not even Alabama. They
1: USC.
0: Don't even have but those schools, Utah, BYU, the sooner that these Big 12 schools realize that they have to punch above their weight because they're not these built-in advantage schools, is the sooner that they, I don't know, figure things out that in this new world, because we keep talking about it and everybody's waiting for legislation. You're skeptical it's coming. I think most people are skeptical it's coming. So the sooner that these schools realize we're not Notre Dame, like there's nobody lining up outside Utah's door to give them $18 million to be on their jersey patch. So what? I don't understand what everybody's so bent out of shape about.
1: Is there a sports radio playoff? A playoffs for sports radio, where we all compete against each other. Is there one?
0: How does that matter?
1: Well, is there one?
0: There is not?
1: No. And is anyone fighting to expand the thing that doesn't exist? There's not. Because we're not being told that there is some trophy that we're all trying to get to. Yeah, everyone's trying to get ratings. Mm-hmm. Everyone's trying to get advertising dollars, et cetera, et cetera. We're running a business, certainly, no doubt about that. And we are competing with Colin Cowherd on that front, yes, to try and get some of those business advertising dollars. Okay. But this entire lie of the college football playoff from two teams to four teams to 12 teams to 16 teams to 24, whatever, it's all a lie to make fans believe you're competing for the same thing. And while that's happening, you have Notre Dame, Ohio State, USC, whatever, playing by totally different rules while still being told, yeah, the playoff's about fairness. This is all about making sure it's fair for everybody. Kyle Whittingham's quote we played that we should make this a minor league system that mirrors the NFL and people are going to be capped at how much money they can make. It's just never going to happen. And it's not about fairness, and it shouldn't – they don't want it to be about fairness. So you're right. I'm totally with you. I'm not disagreeing with anything you're saying. But there are listeners to our show who think everything works right for Utah this year, or everything works right for BYU this year. Playoffs? we get to the playoffs, everyone can win a championship because that's what the playoffs are about. It's a lie. That's a lie.
0: I don't think it's a lie because you quite literally have access. Now, how hard is it or how easy is it is a different story. And yes, different places.
1: And what do you have access to?
0: Well, they have
1: to get your ass kicked the way Texas Tech scored 0 points
0: in the
1: playoffs.
0: I know. But you're assuming something that happened as opposed to quite literally they have access to the trophy. They have access to the playoff.
1: Sure.
0: That wasn't always the case. Utah and BYU were on the outside looking in the BCS era for a long time and did not have access. So I'm speaking very literally that they literally have access to the opportunity to win the national title. That is not a lie. That is true. What you're talking about is, do you have a chance to compete given the resources that you have? And my answer is, you better figure it out because those resources aren't magically appearing. And the things, I'm not disagreeing with you either for that matter, the things you're pointing out have been true since the dawn of time.
1: And the things you're pointing out have been true since the dawn of time.
0: Nothing has really changed in that sense. And so it's why I don't know why we get so caught up in the figures. Who cares? It doesn't change the job for the athletic department. I mean, it might change the job to the ad rep that sold it. Mazel tov to you. That guy's having, or Al is having a good day today with their commission. But other than that, why should I care? Is Utah and BYU going to use it as an excuse? They might try. Nobody's going to buy it.
1: So, or nobody cares. Yeah, nobody cares.
0: You got to figure it out. So why would I waste my mental energy worrying about, wow, did you see what Notre Dame got? Oh, good for them. Because they always have the advantage. But to waste your time complaining like, well, how come Utah didn't get something like that? Because they're Utah. No offense.
2: Like that?
1: No, you're totally right.
0: Why am I not making $10 million a year? Because I'm radio local Salt Lake Bozo Jake
1: Scott.
0: I'm with
1: you.
0: That's why.
1: But Brett Yormark comes out parading the monster jersey
0: because
1: patch. He has an idea that, like, we're getting closer. Or here's so much money you can sell to private equity, and that's going to get you closer. It's like, no, it's not. It's all a scam, and it's all a lie to get you to buy in.
0: Fine. What's
1: yeah,
0: his
1: you're
0: job?
1: Right. You're right.
0: That's his entire
1: it
0: job.
1: It's his entire job.
0: That is his entire job is to be a sales guy. That's it. That's what they hired.
1: You're right.
0: And he's a slick one at that, but it doesn't change reality.
1: I'm with you.
0: All right. We've got a guest coming up next. Sorry, Christian. We're a little late. We're going to talk to Shreyas Latta covering Kansas for Kansas City Star coming up next. 97.5, the KSL Sports Zone.
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0: This is a test of the emergency alert system. If this had been an actual emergency, official messages would have followed this alert tone. Emergency alert system. If this had been an actual emergency, official messages would have followed this alert tone.
1: They brought back, you know, famous offense coordinator Andy Kildenicki, who takes over the reign of the offense after having a couple of years in Penn State. So, I mean, the hope is you get a bowl team. The floor is probably 3 or 4 wins. I'm probably predicting them around 5 wins, just like the last 2 seasons. But I think they're going to be a bottom, like, half of the conference team. I think a lot of it's going to come down to a lot of one-score games, which traditionally Lance Leipold has really struggled with, especially over the last few years. But if they can win those one-score games, they probably are bowl eligible with 6 or 7 wins. If not, it could range anywhere from 3 to 5 in my mind.
2: So I have this theory that it's really hard to be both a football and basketball school, from like the attention of the fan base to resources. And I'm not saying it hasn't happened. I just think it's really something that's hard to do. So from a broad perspective, I'm curious to your thoughts about Kansas and specifically, I guess, the enthusiasm for being good at football.
1: You know, I think it's a difficult spot for Kansas, right? I mean, I was told administration, obviously they put in $300 million in renovations because they know football is the breadwinner in college athletics. And there's a reason why they've worked hard to make Kansas football respectable again. You know, I had a source tell me that, you know, when, you know, this administration at Kansas came into power, they were only making about $3 million in revenue. Now it's over $30 million or so, around $30 million or so. It's a tough spot because absolutely football resources are, you know, you take away a little bit from the basketball team and the NIL share and rev share and all that stuff. So it's tough and difficult in that end. But, I mean, football is important, and I think Kansas fans get it. But I'll be candid. I think at least, you know, this will be my 4th season covering Kansas football. This is probably the least optimistic I think I've seen fans and least excited, because I just think expectations aren't very high after 2 straight 5 and 7 years, especially last year when they started 4-2 and the hope is you make a bowl game, and they just really kind of struggled down the stretch. And the year before that, where they started off really slow, 1-3 straight, and then they got blown out to Baylor to end the season. So it's a tough spot. It's difficult. You know, I'm a Georgia grad. You know, I've seen it firsthand. Their basketball program is pretty bad usually, but they've made the tournament the last 2 years and they haven't won anything, like, you know, in the tournament. But still, it's difficult to be good at both sports, as you mentioned.
3: Lance Leipold, I believe his first year was he went 2 games, and then they jump up, and they get 6, and he has the 9-win season, and there's kind of some momentum, and then they are back-to-back 5-win teams. What's the perspective of Coach Leipold in Kansas? Is he well-liked? Does he have a forever contract because at one point they won 9 games, or is there an actual hot seat?
1: Well, I do think level of, like, gratefulness for him bringing the program back from almost the depths of hell. Like, I mean, they were really bad for, you know, a decade there. And for him to put them into 2 straight bowl games is something I think Kansas fans don't take for granted, and, you know, make them a respectable program. Now, the question is, can he get to back to where they need to be, a consistent bowl winner? That's something he has to answer. I mean, if they go 5-7 or worse again this year, it's a,

0: other stuff, like there is some level of like, I think this is a very important year for Lance Leipold. And the quarterback play for me is going to be really intriguing because like Andy Kolke will probably make whoever the quarterback is look better than they actually are. But is that enough to make a bowl game? So I think that the hope is if you're not making a bowl game, I think there's some level of, you know, Lance is, I don't want to say Lance is a hot seat, but I think, you know, you're moving towards like, there will be some conversations and internal discussions if he wins five or less.
1: What do you think will be the critical components of success or failure? I mean, I guess what I'm asking is if it goes right, if they make that bowl game, it will be because this went well.
0: Well, I think their run game is going to be really, really good. It's going to be probably top six in the Big 12. Their duo of Dylan Edwards and Yasin Willis is probably a thing that's going to carry that offense. On top of that, Andy Kotelniki does a marvelous job at tight end, so we'll see the tight end group used in a lot of different ways. I expect, you know, some growing pains with whoever the quarterback is, whether it's Cole Ballard or Isaiah Marshall. They don't have a ton of playing experience, and I don't think they'll be had as good of a start to the season as Jalen Daniels did last year. We started off like 18 touchdowns and two interceptions. On top of that, you know, the interesting thing is 100%, you know, their defense has to be a lot better. Like they need to at least be average in the Big 12. If they do that, I think those things are probably going to be the key to success to them being a, you know, a bowl team.
2: This is interesting. Kansas basketball, I don't want to say is waning a little bit. Kansas football is what we all know it is. Do you feel a lot of optimism for college sports? I'm really curious because you went to Georgia. So what is your optimism for the landscape of college sports going forward? Or is it just pessimism?
0: I mean, look, it's a weird spot, you know. Like I think, you know, I've covered five seasons of college basketball between UConn and Kansas. And I'm a basketball guy, but I love football as well. It's weird because I feel like it's constantly evolving, constantly changing. The expectations, the viewpoints, the way things are looked at, it just feels like there's a constant need, you know, to change up the game and evaluate and, you know, the tournament expanding in NCAA to the transfer portal dates changing to the 5x5 years in, you know, rule to everything else. It's like hard to keep up as a fan. It's certainly hard to keep up as a journalist. I wish there wasn't as much change being happening, but like, you know, we're moving towards a pro sports model where everything is just money, money, money, money, money. Not that it wasn't before, but now it's just, you're saying the quiet part aloud, right? Everyone has past sponsorships. You have a cryptocurrency sponsor on the Kansas uniform. Ohio State just partnered with Chase Bank or whatever, and they're getting allegedly paid $15 million, or reportedly, sorry. It just feels like we're hitting this like critical mass of like, when will it be enough? And when will it just go back to these guys are student athletes who are getting paid and they should be paid. But like, you know, these like constant rulings of players trying to sue for more eligibility to all this other stuff. It's just kind of an exhaustive process. And as a fan and also as a reporter, you know, like I feel for the players, but also at a certain point, like you're 25, you're 26, and you're suing for a fifth year, a sixth year. Like, look, man, college is not forever. Unless you have some really weird extenuating circumstances, you gotta keep it moving forward. I'm 28, so I don't know. It's a tough spot. And it feels like I feel for the fans because, you know, the SEC and the Big Ten, there's so much pressure on every other conference to try and keep up. So, weird spot to be in.
1: So the last time we had you on, we were talking about Darren Peterson. And since then, we've had Summer League. And one thing that happened in Summer League was he made a comment after, I don't even remember, Ben, which game it was. It was one of his better games where he said, "It's finally great to feel like myself again or play like myself again." But almost, and of course, you know, people run with it and think like, oh, what does that mean about Kansas and why he wasn't being himself? And I guess my question to you is, do you think we'll ever get the full story of the Darren Peterson Kansas experience?
0: You know, I hope so.

0: I hope he'll eventually start to get a little more. I mean, I said I probably reported on like 70% of it. There's still 30% mm-hmm. probably out there. You know, like I know so much from his camp and from sources around the NBA and this and that. It was just a weird spot to be in, you know, like I have no idea if creatine was the thing that caused the cramping, right? But I do know the cramping thing was an issue. Like I'd heard about it like all the way back in January or whatever before he publicly came and talked about it, Big 12 media to me and a few other people. It's a weird spot to be in for him because I feel like he finally feels fully healthy, but he was never 100% healthy at Kansas. I could have seen that, but also his camp told me that. And I think Kansas fans have a weird viewpoint in Darren Peterson because I think he's going to be really, really good in the NBA, especially if he's fully healthy. And he just wasn't that outside of spurts, right, against BYU in the first half, against Texas Tech at the end of the game, against TCU until overtime hit. Like, I just don't think we got, like, a real period of time to actually see Darren Peterson be the player he could be on a consistently long basis if you're a Kansas fan. And I think that's a tough spot for them because I think he's going to be really, really good with Utah Jazz. And I bet you we'll learn more and more about his Kansas tenure as the years get removed from it because they'll be a little more open about it.
1: Well, Shreyas, thank you for jumping on with us. We really appreciate it. Great conversation as always.
2: Appreciate it.
0: Absolutely. Thanks for having me, guys.
1: You bet. Thank you. There you go. That Shreyas Lada covers Kansas for the Kansas City Star.
2: Going back to college football and the jersey patch stuff and not to get lost in that conversation, but he used an interesting term, which is it feels like it's approaching critical mass. I think what maybe we haven't talked enough about in this process, which is there's a reason the NFL only has 32 teams. Conceivably, the NFL could probably make some more money by expanding and having 40 teams or 50 teams, and you would have expansion people lining up to spend tens of billions of dollars to get their teams because the NFL makes so much money, but there is a right number. It's good to have a finite number and not just continue to MLS yourself into more and more and more and thinking that more teams is the best way to make money. It's nice to have a little bit of elitism. It's nice to have some containment, some control over what you're doing. When you're running a business, college football was not originally designed to be a business, nor was college basketball. The NBA has 30 teams. There are 300 teams in college basketball Division I, right? It's 130-something Division I college football mm-hmm. teams. Witt is talking about trimming it down to 48 or 64. That's still half again, if not double, the size of the 32 teams right now in the NFL. It's like the NFL has learned you can't be that big, and the NFL prints money. If you want to go to a pro model, which it does seem like that's the direction this is heading, like the idea that 64 teams are going to make the cut feels bizarrely optimistic. And if you are, not that many people are getting that much money. Because if you're negotiating 64 teams, you're not going to have, well, I know the jersey patch in the NBA is not like fairly negotiated. What the Jazz get is not the same as what the Knicks or the Lakers get or whatever. Mm-hmm. But like the idea that the teams at the top of that group, the top of the 60, if you were to go to 60, and the teams at the bottom of the 60 are going to be in the same conversation as far as their ability to generate income is insane. It's wrong. I mean, it's wrong.
1: I don't think Witt's right. I don't think the scenario you're describing is going to happen for this reason. Okay, let's look at the number one topic brought up at Big 12 Media Days, the messaging that was coming out of the league through Burt and through the athletic directors. The biggest message was, my Lanta, we got to get this legislation passed.
2: Uh-huh.
1: Even Brian Santiago sat down with us, and BYU has a ton of resources, and he used the buzzword insustainable.
2: Yeah.
1: That I must have heard that, Ben, in Dallas
2: yep.
1: 500 times.
2: Yep.
1: Insustainable. Got to get something done. What was the big messaging from SEC Media Days? It was that, well, we could separate if we want to.
2: Mm-hmm.
1: We're a big deal. We're flexing. But then also, the SEC said, we kind of like the playoff where it's at.
2: Uh-huh.
1: But their big thing was, we're a big deal and we could break off on our own if we wanted to. What Now, this just happened today, but what so far has been the big messaging from the Big Ten on what they care about? You actually brought it up earlier. Playoff expansion.
2: Yeah.
1: So these conferences don't even know, are not even making the same priorities in this environment that is laid out. So why is the Big Ten making the playoff expansion a big deal? Because Fox wants the rights to it. So they we know who's making the decisions for them. We know why making a smaller playoff is a priority for the SEC and protecting what they have and flexing their muscle. Like, give us what we want, which is Tommy Tuberville's build, not the other one. Give us what we want,
2: right,
1: or we're going to take our ball and go home. It's a big-time threat.
2: Mm-hmm.
1: What will prevent any action to go toward the scenario you're saying or the scenario Witt is saying? Is that the SEC can't, because they technically need the rest of the country. The Big Ten technically needs the rest of the country. They just do.
2: Mm-hmm.
1: It's part of what makes the sport magic, is it involves the entire country in a certain way. But the example I always point out is, how much do you care about the SEC basketball tournament?
2: None.
1: Less than none.
2: Right.
1: So how much would you actually care about an SEC split off? Maybe a little more in football, but I mean, but if they're outside the system, they're not getting more popular. They're going to get less.
2: I think you're right.
1: And they know that. And so they're not splitting off, but what they're doing is flexing their muscle to get what they want, which is not the big bill. It's the small bill. And the Big Ten doesn't even care about the bill. They care about the playoff.
2: Right.
1: So I don't think anything's going to happen. I think it's all posturing. And frankly, the ones that don't want it to happen. And I asked Brian Santiago this point blank. I said, if everybody's on board, what's standing in the way? And he gave a pretty good answer. He danced around it a little bit, but he gave a pretty good answer. And he's saying not everybody is on board. There are other schools that want to play their advantage. And so they're not going to get on board. The SEC is not going to get on board. So guess what's going to change? Nothing. Nothing is going to change. We are here. You brought up the NFL example. Imagine if the NFL had built everything that it has today, and then Roger Goodell was assassinated, and from what happened is the NFL just went into total no-rules chaos.
2: Uh-huh.
1: They tore up the collective bargaining.
2: Right,
1: they
2: right.
1: just got rid of everything. What would the NFL look like? I mean, what if what if the Giants and the Rams were saying, well, we have all the leverage because of our market and they're really paying for this. And the Cowboys say, but we're America's team. Let's team up with these guys and do that. I mean, it would be pure chaos. And it's exactly what's going on in college football. And there's not a reason for everybody to be on board. So what's going to happen? Nothing. Nothing is going to happen.
2: The pessimist...
1: I don't even think conference realignment's going to happen. If the Big Ten wanted Utah, Utah would be in the Big Ten.
2: No,
1: I don't think anything is going to happen.
2: The pessimist in me, and our listeners are not going to like to hear this, but if I had to bet right now on what I think is most likely to happen in the next 5 years or 10 years, is the SEC and the Big Ten are going to join, create the Super 34-team conference. And the idea of 48 or 64, which has always been kind of like the number here, are you on the right side of that line, is nuts. It's nuts. It's 34. It's the 18 teams in the Big Ten currently, and the whatever it is, 14 teams or 16 teams in the SEC, however many it is. And they've already expanded. And they were smart, and they were way ahead of this. And they went out and they got Oregon, and they went out and they got Washington, and they went out and they got UCLA, and they got USC, and they said, that's it. That's the teams we need to feel like we're actually going coast to coast. We've got our teams in Florida. We've got a couple of teams in the Northeast if we feel like we need them. We've got the Midwest and a stranglehold there. And that's it. And those are the 34 teams, and that's critical mass, to go back to our conversation. That's as many teams as we can actually justify. That's as many teams that can generate sponsors that will be able to pay for some of what we're trying to execute here. And Colorado and Utah and Texas Tech and Kansas State, thanks for the fish. Like, it was fun to have you around while we needed you, and we changed the model and we don't need you. And it's cool that you can generate some of your own money, and some of you matter more than others. BYU matters more than a lot of those other teams I mentioned. They don't need you.
1: I don't know if the Big Ten and the SEC can get along like that.
2: They might not be able to. That might be your best hope, is that they can't find common ground.
1: I don't know if that's possible.
2: But I do worry that the first time we saw fake Big 12 expansion, not the time BYU got in, but the lie before that, which was, well, we can expand and you have to pay all these teams X share, and it's going to cost you so much money, Fox or ESPN or whoever had the TV deal at the time, or you can just give all of us a little bit more money that are here and we won't expand. I wonder if ESPN and Fox will get together and say, like, okay, we'll get these 34 teams really rich. The SEC and the Big Ten teams are really rich. We're not expanding to 64, though. We're not expanding to 48. We're keeping it at 32 or 34, this number that of the current Big Ten and SEC teams, and that's it. And that crosses every major market. Everybody who's basically in is in. We don't have to change a whole lot, and the rest are there to fend for themselves, and you can survive through basketball or Olympic sports or whatever you want. But this pro model that Witt is talking about, if that's what's going to happen, I don't think it involves anyone in the ACC or the Big Ten or the Big 12. But that, again, I feel so pessimistic about college sports right now. I recognize that I might be out on an island here.
1: But I think Florida State and Miami still make it in. Maybe even North Carolina. You know what? Maybe I'm being too pessimistic about Utah or BYU because our market is growing. So maybe the math changes. But I don't know. I kind of doubt it. But I would be shocked if Florida State and Miami were left out.
2: You might be right. They might be able to get the jersey patch.
1: Well, I mean, they're just huge brands. And the reason they're not in the SEC already is just stupid relationship stuff. It's not like value stuff. Mm-hmm. It's Florida State hates Florida so much they refuse to go to the SEC.
2: Yeah.
1: They'll get over that. They're trying to get over
2: it. You would hope so.
1: They're trying to sue to get out. That's the reason they're trying.
2: There were ABA teams that didn't make the jump to the NBA because they dug their heels in. You would hope the teams that can are smart enough to know to jump ship. But again, as we've always said, if the Big Ten wanted you, you'd be in the Big Ten.
1: Yeah.
2: BYU would leave the Big 12 right now for the Big Ten or the SEC, and so would Utah.
1: But I don't see them getting on the same page. I don't see anything changing. But for example, Michigan, Witt, soon to be new boss, doesn't want it to change. Ryan Day and his boss don't want it to change. And they've got leverage to at least put the brakes on anything, which is the frustrating part. Yeah. Even though that bill in Congress has gotten way too big and way too in the weeds, which seems to always happen.
2: Yeah.
1: All right. 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

0: 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Ben, they're seeing a report that Steve Smith Sr. is about to become a bigger part of ESPN's daily NFL lineup. I actually loved Steve Smith Sr. on TV.
1: This is from ESPN?
0: Uh-huh. He's really good on TV.
1: I agree. Yeah. I mean, this is exactly what we talked about last week, though, with Cam Newton getting fired. It's like, the problem is there are 3,000 players in the NFL. There's not that many players in the NFL. 1,500 players in the NFL at any given time.
0: Uh-huh.
1: There's always somebody willing to step up and replace Cam Newton.
0: Who can be good.
1: Who can be good or do it for
0: sometimes
1: less
0: even
1: or
0: bad. Yeah.
1: Whatever you need. There's enough bodies that can step up and just do it a little differently and like doesn't have to wear a top hat on TV the way Cam Newton thought he had to.
0: I'm just surprised he hasn't gotten more. I know he was with NFL TV. Mm-hmm. I'm surprised he hasn't gotten a little bit bigger stage because he does have a personality and he's a smart guy. I mean, you talk to him for... I interviewed him at Ronnie Mack's golf tournament. You talk to him for 10 minutes, and you're like, okay, this is a smart dude. Now, his relationship choices, not always the best.
1: You know, not up to me.
0: But as an NFL analyst, you know what? Give me an ex-player who is just willing to say something. Because so many ex-players just won't. And it's worse for ex-coaches than it is ex-players. But most of them just won't say anything or say anything interesting or are worried about relationships and stuff. Say what you will about our guy Ken Perkins. I think his analysis isn't always the strongest. But usually he has something to say.
1: He will talk.
0: Yeah.
1: Yeah.
0: Now, I think Steve Smith is better than Ken by a long ways. But anyway, there you go. Good move by ESPN. And yes, probably less expensive than Cam, I would guess. And minus the top hat, yeah. Cam, you can grow up a little bit.
1: You look like the Mad Hatter.
0: I'm a hat guy. I also kind of like to dress loud sometimes. Mm-hmm. I get the impulse. But you're on TV every day or every other day or whatever it is. Yeah. Like, you don't need to do that every time.
1: Every time.
0: But I guess that was his thing as a player. So, again, don't get famous wearing makeup. Because then you're stuck wearing, like, a top hat and looking like an idiot for the rest of your life.
1: Yep. I have to wear these huge, huge glasses for some reason.
0: Draymond Green signed a $28 million one-year contract with the Golden State Warriors, Ben. I saw this floating around the talk snap, and I'm curious to your reaction to Draymond's hot take. Now, this is 2 years old. But he's doing a podcast. Is it that Jeff Teague podcast? And he's giving his take on Jalen Brunson's contract. Here you go.
2: Afford it. You ain't got to take no discount.
3: Of course.
2: But for them to get paid, you ain't got to. My situation is different because Steph making 270, mm-hmm. Klay making 180.
3: Yeah.
2: All right, something got to give. Cool. I can take a little. I can take less.
3: Mm-hmm.
2: But he the top guy.
3: Yes, sir.
2: By the way, let Josh Hart or somebody else take less.
3: Yeah. Like,
2: they in my role, right?
3: Let
2: one of them take less. But guess what? Steph Curry ain't take a penny less.
3: I feel that.
2: And neither did Klay Thompson ain't take a penny less.
3: Rightfully so.
2: If it's going to work, somebody do. Well, guess what? I ain't really expecting them to take
3: that. Yeah, they should.
2: I don't know what he's doing. I'm happy for him.
3: He still got the max, though.
2: The max extension.
3: Yeah.
2: He didn't get the max. That's $100 million.
0: Thoughts? I certainly have some, but I'm curious.
1: That's here. No, I'm curious.
0: Kind of funny that he's teammates with greedy guys.
1: Uh-huh.
0: That didn't take less. But I do think Draymond is missing the point a little bit. Josh Hart doesn't take less because he can go make money, more money somewhere else. The max guy has to take less because it's the max guy that makes the max salary.
1: Correct.
0: So that's the difference there. Draymond, if you took discounts because they were telling you that Steph and Klay made too much money, that's a you problem.
1: Mm-hmm.
0: Because you're not the one who should take a discount. The role player is not the one who should take
1: a
0: discount.
1: Correct.
0: No. Like when Harry Barnes left Golden State for Dallas and took a huge contract, that is 1,000% what he should have done.
1: Yeah, absolutely.
0: That is, and I know he didn't win any more titles or maybe he doesn't have the glory or the Hall of Fame or whatever. But you know what he's got? Enough money to support his family
1: in
0: perpetuity, you would hope. That was the correct decision.
1: Right.
0: If you are a role player on a title team that another team is going to overpay you because you were a role player on the title team, guess what you do? You take it.
1: Yeah.
0: You take it.
1: Yep.
0: You don't take less. Don't take a haircut because the star player decided to max out. Dude, go make yours. That's a you problem. The star player is the one that should be taking a haircut because they're the max. They can't make any more anywhere else. They can make this much with one team and one team only. So I know people get caught up in the altruism of that. But frankly, that decision Jalen Brunson made to leave $100 million on the table sent him, and he was already comfortable. He was not Harrison Barnes. Uh-huh. He already had a big deal. But it sent him into the legendary stratosphere. Mm-hmm. He's now going to be the most famous Knick of all time, possibly. Uh-huh. And it's the Knicks and whatever. It's all because he did not take as much as he could under the current rules. And guess what? I bet he made up plenty or will make up plenty on the back end.
1: He's going to get it on the back end.
0: It was still a financial decision. If I'm a legend in New York City, Tiki Barber was an average player. I mean, maybe a little above average.
1: Mm-hmm.
0: Wins a Super Bowl in New York. Dude is on, like, Good Morning America.
1: Correct. Winning there matters more than winning somewhere else.
0: He has horrible behavior behind the scenes, by the way. And I don't know. I mean, he's probably not on TV anymore. But he was on TV for a really long time.
1: Yeah.
0: That was a great decision by Jalen Brunson. It was.
1: Yes, absolutely.
0: It made him more money in the end. So I think Draymond Green's wrong about all that. And you know what? If he did not take an offer from the Rockets or something because he believed in the Warriors or sacrifice or whatever, then you're a dum-dum.
1: I agree with you. I think in the long run, you can probably, in the right city, make up the money by putting yourself in a place to win and becoming a legend and that being beneficial. The funny one for me is Wemby take $5 million less?
0: Yeah, that where it's not even, it doesn't even matter.
1: It's not going to matter because Dylan Harper or Steph Castle is just going to suck up that $5 million and not change anything.
0: Uh-huh.
1: The discount you took does not allow Mikal Bridges to join your team, which is what happened with Jalen Brunson not taking it, or it allows Josh Hart to come join your team. Like, difference makers.
0: You can have a whole nother player.
1: Another real player.
0: Yep.
1: What Wemby did doesn't change anything. It's like you're losing your house because you don't make enough money. And you'd be like, well, I'm going to drop from like the top tier of Disney Plus to the one that has ads. And it goes from $28 to $21. Like, that's not the reason you're losing your house.
0: And it's the rookie extension. So you're even more right.
1: So that is a funny thing that I know Wemby is being smart about, like getting pat on the, he's going to get a lot of pats on the back for being like, wow. Unselfish, altruistic, to use your word. And it's not going to, I don't think it's going to change anything for him. But yes, I'm with you that Draymond getting bullied by Steph and Clay to take less money so they can get the max is really funny.
0: It's hilarious. And you know what? Even
1: you know, Draymond, you should take less because we're each getting 270. I don't know what to
0: tell
1: you.
0: And we're better than you.
1: And we're better than you are. So, and you know what? Actually, probably smart for Draymond. Because Draymond goes and plays for a losing team, which he's probably on. He's not on one of the greatest teams of all time. If he's not playing next to Steph or Clay, he probably loses money in the long run.
0: But he basically signed a max contract, too. So don't boo-hoo for Draymond either.
1: No, nor did he take some huge haircut.
0: If he made a sacrifice, he is more than making up for it now because he is not worth $28 million.
1: Correct. They are making good on Draymond, whatever quote-unquote discounts he got.
0: Yeah, I'd say.
1: By the way, Jalen Brunson, I would imagine will too. Now, it would be very funny if Dolan was just like, oh, no, Jalen, no.
0: Let him go.
1: We don't need you.
0: Trade him.
1: What do you mean? This is your contract offer. This is as much as you're going to get. We're not going to make you whole for taking a pay cut so we can win a title. Dolan can say, I got my title, I got my trophy, I got my ring. That's all I cared about. Why would I pay you more?
0: It would be the funniest thing ever.
1: It's a business.
0: That'd be the most Dolan thing ever.
1: But, you know,
0: title was about me.
1: Why did
0: you.
1: The Wizards just give Trae Young a max contract? Because they agreed to it 6 months ago before everything changed for them. And that was stupid of them, but that is how the business works, unfortunately.
0: I think it's because their owner loves peyote. I mean, why did the Wizards do anything? I do.
1: I think he forgot they traded for DeAndre Ayton.
0: Why? No, he goes out into the middle of the Shenandoah Valley and smokes a bunch of peyote and then comes back and says, guess what, everyone? We're trading for Trae Young and we're going to max him out.
1: I had an idea.
0: I had a vision. I had a vision out there in the valley and now this is what we're doing.
1: There's two names I like, Trae Young and DeAndre Ayton. They're going to get us back to where we want to go.
0: Let's do it.
1: And we're going to pay him. Okay.
0: But, Ted, I don't know if that's really a... Yeah. The vision spoke to me. Make it so.
1: Was Draymond talking to Jeff Teague? Is that who he was talking to in that?
0: Uh-huh.
1: Jeff Teague is one of the funnier podcasters, but has a very real NBA approach, which, like, my favorite clip of his that, like, I always use as, like, a baseline to remind myself. He asks a bunch of other NBA players, he's like, would you rather get a max contract or win a title? And he's like, it's max contract. Like, to your point, Harrison Barnes made the right decision leaving Golden State to go get as much money as he possibly could. Sure, he could have had a fancy piece of jewelry on his finger if he took $2 million to stay in Golden State, but he went and got 20 or 15 or whatever it was to go play in Dallas. He got paid. He could take care of his life, family for the rest of his life, and probably their kids. And yeah, he doesn't have the ring. I don't think he ever...
0: He got one.
1: Did he end up getting a ring?
0: He signed the big deal after their first title.
1: That's right. He got his one. But regardless, like...
0: It doesn't matter.
1: It doesn't matter. No. Yeah, that's why the guys want the contract.
0: No, the ring thing is dumb. I've said this for a long time. We're too focused on the rings when evaluating players and decisions and all that stuff.
1: Yeah.
0: You know what? People clown Karl Malone too much for not winning a ring. Uh-huh. Was Harrison Barnes ever for 1 second a better player than Karl Malone?
1: Well,
0: no, but Harrison Barnes has a ring.
1: This goes back to my favorite debate.
0: We put too much emphasis on
1: who's the best Knick of all time. I say Jalen Brunson and you say Patrick Ewing. Well, Jalen Brunson has one ring. Patrick Ewing has absolutely everything else you can get as a basketball player. Patrick Ewing was awesome. Awesome player. The one thing he didn't do was win the finals.
0: Right.
1: He didn't beat Hakeem in the finals. I think that was who they played. Maybe they played the Spurs one time too. I think he made two finals.
0: Yeah.
1: And they, I think they lost one in the mid-90s. Maybe they didn't. I can't remember now.
0: I think they only lost...
1: Because the Magic lost one to Hakeem. I can't remember if the Knicks lost
0: the
1: one
0: Knicks
1: also.
0: The Knicks were the other one that lost to Hakeem.
1: So Hakeem was on that... It was the Knicks team
0: that was like an 8 seed and somehow made it to the finals.
1: Allen Houston, et cetera, yeah. Et cetera. Regardless, neither here nor there. Like, Patrick Ewing, probably a much better player than Jalen Brunson. But to your point... You win a title and you become the most beloved and then we elevate you to being something special. Dan Marino, much better player than so many quarterbacks who did win a title.
0: Trent Dilfer.
1: Right. And now, look, no one's arguing Trent Dilfer is a better player. But, like, dinging Dan Marino his whole life for not winning.
0: Dan Marino's better than Nick Foles, I assure you.
1: Correct. Ewing, 7-foot, two-way player who was a great scorer and one of the great rebounders of all time. Better player than 6-foot-tall Jalen Brunson. But Brunson wins the ring and
0: gets the title.
1: Gets the title and gets to lift that his whole life.
0: Draymond's been made $250 million in his career because he happened to be on the same team as Steph Curry.
1: Right.
0: And as we pointed out earlier, to his credit, smart enough to know his limitations and what the team needed from a role. Nobody wants Draymond's role. I'm sure he didn't come into the NBA wanting that role either. But you know what? He was smart enough to realize he was really good at it.
1: Made
0: him a zillion dollars.
1: There is a fork in the road that two cars arrived at. One of them Russell Westbrook was driving, and one of them Draymond was driving. And Draymond took the right path.
0: Yeah.
1: Now, Russ also got all the money in the world, but Russ wanted the MVP trophy and said, I'll do everything I can to get the MVP trophy. And Draymond did say, I'm getting the money, but I can get the rings also. And Draymond is going to be remembered as a much better player than Russell Westbrook.
0: All right, stay tuned. We'll have more coming up next. It's the Jake and Ben Show, 97.5 the KSL Sports Zone.
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0: Jake and Ben, 97.5, the KSL Sports Zone. 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All right, Ben. I really find it frustrating when politicians wade into sports.
1: Okay.
0: And I get even more frustrated when that makes me defend LeBron James.
1: Okay.
0: There's a controversial tax in New York City, which I didn't know, knew nothing about till I read this article about. And I don't even know how to say this. It's a French term. How would you say that, Ben?
1: Le pied de terre? Okay.
0: Okay, good enough.
1: Yeah.
0: So this is a tax they're trying to pass, or they did pass in New York City or in New York, where they're going to tax property owners it's their second houses, their second property.
1: Yes.
0: Or whatever.
1: Over a certain amount, regardless.
0: I don't even care. That's their business. Doesn't make a lick of difference to me. But Hochul, the governor, Kathy Hochul, her team sent out a tweet that just had the name of the tax. Like, trying to make a joke about how they're going to now tax. Oh, pardon me. I left out an important point of the story. Commenting on the story that LeBron James is moving to New York City and is going to commute to Philadelphia via helicopter. She just tweeted out the name of the tax in conjunction with the story. Like, we're gonna tax LeBron.
1: Uh-huh.
0: I just can't think of a less savvy thing to do. Why are you trying to burn LeBron? Two, what is the message you are trying to send, really, by snarkily tweeting that at LeBron? And three, if you know anything about how athletes are taxed, the way that they are taxed is absolutely grossly unfair. Not just athletes, but also musicians. Because a lot of cities, and Salt Lake might be included, have an athletes and musicians tax, which means they have a special tax that they have to pay in addition to income taxes for every game that they play in a specific market. It's a weird loophole that cities have figured out a way to build the new playhouse everyone needs.
1: Sure.
0: We're going to tax all the performers and athletes that come to town.
1: It's a pretty popular tax because you can sell to your constituents or whoever, these are millionaires from outside of our town coming in. We're just taking their money to build up our own
0: stuff. Bon Jovi is building planetarium.
1: Joel Embiid's not going to miss the money when he comes to Salt Lake.
0: And, okay, these guys make a lot of money and it comes with taxes, boo-hoo. But if you want to look conceptually, that's totally unfair.
1: Yeah.
0: You know, that's totally unfair. So to try to burn an NBA player with some sort of like tax dig is pretty ridiculous, in my opinion.
1: Well, this does get to your point. Again, I'm not waiting.
0: Well, the dig is what I have a problem with.
1: I'm totally with you. I'm not wading into the politics here either, or which side I fall on with this perspective. But if you are paying attention to New York politics right now, Zoran Mamdani is taking a lot of heat. Now, he's got a lot of huge fans as well. But he's also taking a lot of heat because he's really serious about enforcing the billionaire tax, right? Which is they're taxing the billionaires in the state of New York. Such a high
0: number.
1: Well,
0: city in that
1: case. City of New York. Such a high number that you have billionaires wanting to leave the city. Because I said, I'll just move to Florida, Texas, whatever, more tax-friendly areas where I can pay less, and you actually want me to be here paying X amount of tax versus me leaving entirely. This is a chance for you to celebrate a millionaire or billionaire choosing your city.
0: A high-profile one.
1: One of the most famous and kind of universally well-liked. Now, the more you know LeBron, the less you probably like him. The further away, though, you're like, LeBron!
0: He's LeBron James.
1: Oh, yeah, he's that's a fact. Choosing New York City. That's a great sign. While all these other billionaires are complaining and wanting to leave, we've got LeBron. He doesn't even play for our team. Knicks don't need him. But he does want to live in our city. And you're going to dunk on him?
0: Yeah, that's what I'm saying. What are you doing?
1: This is an easy W that you turned into an L, which we see a lot of politicians do, specifically with sports.
0: if anything, if you're going to dig at anybody, you should say, yeah, New York City is so much better than Philadelphia. LeBron doesn't even want to live
1: there.
0: Take a dig at Philadelphia. Correct. Why are you taking a dig at LeBron?
1: The best of both worlds. Yeah. LeBron lives here, and we don't even need him to win a title.
0: Right.
1: Correct. This is an easy W for every political party that should be celebrating any easy W they can get. And they just absolutely knocked it into an L on themselves.
0: They're just better staying out. You know what? Better staying out. Forget 100%. Even my suggestion.
1: Right.
0: Just don't even pick up the Twitter account. Just stay out of it. And by the way, she was the same governor. Let me see if I can find the quote that was trying to take a dig at President Trump and about not being a Knicks fan.
1: Mm-hmm.
0: And she said, I'd ask him to name the starting lineup from the 1993 championship team and see how he does.
1: Yeah. Which one? The Bulls? The 93 Bulls?
0: I don't think that landed.
1: Yeah, right.
0: Whoever gave you your info got it wrong.
1: Correct.
0: Just stay out of it.
1: You're not helping yourself.
0: Just stay out of it.
1: In fact, you know what's going to look really good for you? A photo of you and LeBron together in Manhattan being like, look at our new resident. We love this guy. Enjoy Philly. Our fans are going to go down and buy out the arena.
0: Yeah.
1: But we're happy to have you in our town. Yeah, I'm with
0: Instead, you. Instead, you're clowning LeBron because you're going to tax him more?
1: This is a,
0: what are you trying?
1: This
0: what are you
1: is
0: aiming
1: a trash
0: for?
1: Talking business. I can get involved in this. Just don't. It's not going to be good
0: Just
1: for you.
0: Just don't.
1: Just don't.
0: All right. Stay tuned. I did today, Ben, consume that Shohei doc.
1: Okay.
0: And I do have thoughts.
1: Okay.
0: And I'll say I'm not wild about a lot of ESPN stuff, but so far this is really good. So we can talk about that a little bit as that's been a. Big story nationally today. So stay tuned. More next. 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
0: And, you know, Lisa Barlow is on the most recent season,
1: okay.
0: Which we just started watching. Well, you know, thanks to Beehive Meals, my kids no longer say, hey, Dad, you could be
1: you
0: on
1: could
0: this
1: be
0: show.
1: On this-
0: you could totally be on this show. 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
1: It's nice. 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Thank you, Beehive.
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0: 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It's the Beehive Meals Hero of the Week. Ben, you were not with us yesterday, but Christian brought up, and I don't know, what did they put out to tease the podcast, Christian, that we talked about yesterday?
1: It was a clip of the interpreter calling the bank and pretending to be Shohei Ohtani.
0: That's right.
1: To authorize a transaction.
0: So this podcast series, it's a 30 for 30 podcast called The Betrayal of Shohei Ohtani. The first two episodes, Ben, there's going to be six, but the first two were released today, and I did give them a listen. Because Christian and I, as we were talking about, Christian was curious to our opinion because it was when this story happened, it was before he was our producer. And I said, as usual.
2: Really?
0: I know, it surprised me too. But I said, as usual, I was skeptical, whereas you were more willing to accept the explanation.
2: Which I have since flipped on, but.
0: Okay. A little bit. Okay, yeah. Whatever. I even brought up David James because I remember arguing with David James about it off the air. And DJ brought up the point of, well, the FBI and the feds did an investigation and the interpreter pled guilty and went to jail. Mm-hmm. And how do you get around that? You know, if you have a good conspiracy, how exactly do you get around that? Well, this, I'm eager for this whole thing. And I'm going to listen to the whole thing because I got to tell you, the first two episodes were pretty good. It's hosted by ESPN investigative reporter Tisha Thompson, who was the reporter who broke the story in the first place. So the first two episodes, well, really the first episode, she goes through how she got, you know, how she got into it and the first steps of getting into it. And then the second episode that was released today is excerpts, but a lot of a 90-minute conversation that she had with the interpreter. So that's kind of the nuts and bolts of it. It's called The Betrayal of Shohei Ohtani. Mm-hmm. So I'm guessing that the conclusion that they come to at the end of these six episodes will be that this guy did it.
2: Uh-huh.
0: And part of, I bring it up because the sound we played yesterday, it was a clip of the interpreter calling the bank and saying, this is Shohei Ohtani.
2: Right.
0: Give me this money. But I'll say this. If you listen to the first two episodes and the first two episodes only, it's much better for the conspiracy crowd.
2: Okay. Which is smart.
0: It's
2: more salacious.
0: It's much better for the conspiracy crowd. So, Ben, it's obvious. Somewhat, it's pretty obvious that this reporter, Tisha, got her tip or her start on the federal investigation end.
2: Mm-hmm.
0: She got alerted to the federal investigation that was already going on into the bookie. So the bookie was the one getting investigated. And this bookie is like bookie to the stars. I told you like a year ago, I listened to another interview that he did. Because I think this story is really fascinating. So they're looking into the bookie, and she gets a word that the bookie is connected to Shohei Ohtani.
2: Mm-hmm.
0: Then she gets, in a very clandestine fashion, to look at bank transfers from Shohei Ohtani to the bookie.
2: Uh-huh.
0: Basically, like in, I can't remember, I think it was $200,000 increments,
2: okay,
0: wiring to the bookie, but from Shohei's account. So she's discovering all of this. She's hearing from other sources that it was the interpreter who was actually doing it, but she's not really coming to any sort of conclusion. But she gets her ducks in a row right before the story is about to break, and that's when she alerts Ohtani and Ohtani's people that they're going to go with the story, and she calls and asks for an interview with Shohei Ohtani.
2: Mm-hmm.
0: She then gets responded to from a crisis PR guy who gets back to her.
2: Uh-huh.
0: And Ben, PR people are the worst people on the planet.
2: Mm-hmm.
0: they lie for a living. I've talked about this. But I truly believe that normal PR people, kind of like marketing people for cigarette companies, they can go to work and do the worst thing ever and then come home and be fairly normal people. You know what I mean?
2: Right.
0: Crisis PR people, their job isn't just to lie. Their job is to lie about the world's worst things. So keep that in mind, because I don't trust crisis PR people in the slightest, because they're hired to get people out of a jam, essentially.
2: A crisis.
0: Yeah. And this guy is like the world's most famous crisis PR person, hired by Hillary Clinton and a laundry list of people. And this is their crisis PR guy. So the crisis PR guy says, well, maybe you can interview Shohei at some point in time, but –

0: And he comes on and he basically cops to everything. He said, I gambled. I did this. Mm-hmm. Shohei had nothing to do with it. And I didn't want to tell him about it and all this stuff, you know, kind of a song and dance, answering questions. She even notes in it that it does sound kind of rehearsed.
1: Okay.
0: Where if you were rehearsing your answers to take the fall, you would sound a little bit like that.
1: Mm-hmm. like that?
0: But at one point, he admits, because she's asking him all these details, she's saying, okay, how did you pay the bookie? What did you do to pay the bookie? And then you went to Shohei and confessed to Shohei and then asked Shohei to pay off your gambling debts.
1: Mm-hmm.
0: And he said, yes, that's what I did. And then she said, well, why didn't he give you the money and you pay it off? And he said, well, Shohei didn't trust me to not gamble away the money, so he was going to wire it directly. And then she said, well, it's going in $200,000 increments and you're making payments every couple of weeks. And he said, yeah, that's for, I don't know. It was like that's how the guy said he wanted to be paid.
1: Okay.
0: And they labeled it as a loan. And so Shohei has paid this guy 9 times. And so she asks him, she said, do you have access to his bank account? He said, no. She said, so you sat Shohei down and he did it. And he's like, yeah, on the computer. He did it.
1: This
0: all
1: is their
0: these
1: first
0: times.
1: Interview.
0: Yeah, this is the only time this guy has ever been interviewed, ever, after this scandal went down. And so she asked about the relationship, and he said, well, I felt guilty at first, but then we went back to business as usual. And she's like, you felt normal then? And he's like, yeah, he acted normal. She's like, so you had to go up to him every 2 weeks and have him do one of these wire transfers, and it was still just normal businesses? That felt normal to you? You didn't feel bad about having to go? And anyway, there's all these, like, things that are kind of weird.
1: Also, it's 17 million?
0: It's 17, but he was talking about, she had known at the time about like 4.5, or got him to admit to 4.5. She knew.
1: And Shohei was just going to cover it.
0: This
1: out of the goodness of his heart.
0: This Trisha Thompson was a skilled interviewer. I mean, she sat on a bunch of stuff and she let him. Gave him enough rope. Yeah. And so he's admitting to $4.5 million and Shohei's sending these wires and he has to bother Shohei to do it every couple of weeks. And it just doesn't make a whole lot of sense. And then it ends with he did it and Shohei knew nothing. And that's the end of the interview. So the next day they're going to publish. She said they were like 15 minutes away from publishing and she gets a call from the crisis PR guy. Oh, I forgot to mention. The crisis PR guy was on the interview the whole time.
1: Okay.
0: And he would interject from time to time, but all his interjections were protecting Shohei, not the interpreter.
1: Right.
0: So the interpreter's confessing to everything, and the crisis PR guy's like, I'm not going to say anything.
1: Right.
0: But then when something gets in,
1: includes
0: Shohei, like she asked him, she asked the interpreter, what's your pushback against people who are going to say you're just taking the fall? And then all of a sudden the crisis PR guy is like jumping in and sticking up for Shohei. So the next day, 15 minutes before everything broke, the crisis PR guy calls her and said, everything that guy said is a lie. Shohei knew nothing about it. Shohei didn't wire anybody anything. Shohei was stolen from.
1: Yeah.
0: So they about faced on not everything, but almost everything that guy said. And then she got a chance to ask him some questions over text. And he said, yes, I did it. No, Shohei didn't know. No. And basically, that's where the second podcast kind of ends.
1: Okay.
0: Now, I also heard her do an interview that says they're going to interview people that were part of the federal investigation, like an IRS agent.
1: Uh-huh.
0: So we're going to find out more about the investigation. And she talked to the bookie. There's a whole episode with an interview with the bookie. So my conclusion, if you're going to name it the betrayal of Shohei Ohtani, I think I could have some sort of idea where they land. But after this interview, I don't know if I would have bought that either. Not for a second. I'm listening to this whole thing thinking this is exactly what a dude taking the fall would say and do.
1: You know, the famous version we have brought up a couple of times is Carmelo Anthony's cousin.
0: Uh-huh.
1: Saying it was my bag that had weed in it at the airport,
0: even
1: though it was like Carmelo's bag, obviously.
0: Right.

0: Or allegedly or whatever. But he takes the fall for it because you have a fall guy. You have somebody who will eat a fine or a 30-day jail sentence or, I mean, in this case, was this guy going to jail for 6 years?
1: 5 years, yeah.
0: Long time. It's a big one. He probably won't spend that long in jail, but
1: still,
0: whatever.
1: Jail. Still federal prison.
0: Scary. Yeah, this guy's sacrificing a lot, or he just absolutely did it. If I'm the crisis PR person, and I walk through all of this, I don't see a world where the best outcome has or includes Shohei having any knowledge of this. And again, you're talking about PR people being liars. Their job is to paint this to look good.
1: For their client.
0: For their client. And Shohei is the person who can afford this PR crisis person.
1: Uh-huh.
0: So Shohei and his people, the Dodgers or whoever goes to this is the man, this PR person's uh-huh. a man, and says, what's the best way to do it? And I'm sure that PR person said, oh, the further you are from this, the better. No, if you say, I was just trying to be a nice guy by paying off these debts, everyone's going to think they're your debts. Simply put, that's how people view the world. If you're paying off somebody else's $17 million or at this point $4.5 million debt, everyone's going to think that he's just the fall guy and it's actually your money. So you have to say, maybe that was the case. Maybe you are such a nice guy and you were going to bail this dude out, this interpreter out, and you were going to be there for him. But that's not going to look good for you. So our conclusion or statement or our side of it has to be that you got stolen from. I will be curious to see what the next four episodes of this do look like and how they get to that point where, to David James's point, you don't think the FBI or the IRS or whoever wouldn't have recognized if this was clearly a fall guy situation when it comes to $17 million. That does feel like a lot, but I don't know, man. You look at the Sorsby situation where he was having family members place bets in his names. It's like very clearly this is happening. Whether Shohei did it or not, there are very clearly people gambling on games in the name of somebody else or in their own name for somebody else, including very high-level people, so they can have some distance and a potential fall guy, or you get a kickback or a cut or whatever, specifically for when you get caught. But, man, this doesn't look good. Shohei's out for a while. Now, I know that it's unrelated. He's got an injury, but he's dealing with still. But, like, yeah, this is bizarre. Where do you fall on it? Do you feel like do you think Shohei's going to be what's the word I'm looking for? Cleared entirely?
1: It appears that's where it's going. But I honestly don't know. I still cannot get over. So we looked it up yesterday and the interpreter placed somewhere, what was it, Christian? Like $60 million worth of bets with this one specific bookie. And by the way, why do you pick a bookie instead of a legitimate?
0: Mm-hmm.
1: Because it's not being monitored.
0: Right.
1: I mean, so. And by the way, the interpreter did claim that he had no idea that it was illegal. That what was happening was illegal. Had no clue. Just met this uh-huh. guy. Uh-huh. Guy said he ran a book. Decided to start. He said he'd give me some credit, so I started betting, and I had no idea.
0: These were like crazy things they were betting on, right?
1: Yeah,
0: like European basketball.
1: Yeah, yeah.
0: So like all over the world, nonstop, crazy, truly like compulsive gambling.
1: But what I can't get over is the bookie. And again, I've listened to a different interview with the bookie, and he does not implicate Shohei Ohtani.
0: Uh-huh.
1: But a bookie is not giving $60 million worth of credit to a dang interpreter.
0: Correct.
1: And I realize that bookies make a living on exploiting, you know, people's worth
0: mm-hmm.
1: and probably aren't in the business of putting the brakes on people gambling more. But it's still their credit and their money. And if you give somebody a $60 million credit that has no prayer of ever paying that back, he was making 90 grand with the Angels, 90 grand a
0: uh-huh.
1: year. You're telling me a bookie is going to give that guy $60 million worth of credit or even allow that person to get in hoc up to $17 million?
0: I don't think I've ever dealt with an interpreter for anyone with the Jazz. Nobody that jumps out that I can remember. There are like kind of people around sometimes. There are like a lot of Jazz players, I don't know if people know this, will have their own like videographer. So like they'll be like, yeah, I was – I can't remember. I think it was Walker Kessler. And of course, it only lasted five games last year. But this, like, this kid was suddenly in the media room. And I was like, oh, who are you? He's like, I'm Walker Kessler's photog. Like, I come and I make videos of him and then I post it on social media. And then ideally, Walker can create a social media presence and make money off of that. And it's more money than whatever he pays his photographer to do. I can't even remember who it was. Maybe John Collins. Or I don't even remember who it was. Walker Kessler's not giving that kid access to his bank account. You know what I mean?
1: They hinted that part of that story is to come too. In the interview I heard with her,
0: she's going to have to.
1: She talked about how he was able to wall off everybody, or at least tease that he was able to wall off everybody on the outside of Shohei. He became the Rasputin, if you will. So I'll be curious to see how that piece falls into place.
0: I've never done this. This is not the way we abuse Christian. But I've never said, hey, Christian, go buy Jake and I lunch. Here's my debit card. I've never done that. But if I did, and I said, hey, Christian, I need you to go pick up some coffee for Jake and I, I wouldn't say, here's my bank account number and my routing number. Like, that doesn't make any sense to me. Again, I'll be curious to hear what the rest of the podcast says. I believe you that Tricia Thompson, is that her name? Tisha Thompson, excuse me, is very good at her job. She clearly is. She's getting this story. I have a hard time believing that the interpreter had access to $60 million without anyone noticing. Or $4 million. Or $17
1: million. As far as Tisha goes, I will say this. I think she wanted it to be Shohei. Because what reporter wouldn't?
0: Absolutely.
1: You know what I mean?
0: Yeah,
1: it's such a different
0: story.
1: It's a juicy
0: apple.
1: Yeah. And so she... That leads me to more believe Shohei, because she would have found, she wanted to find it. She wanted to get to the bottom of this story. And if her reporting comes to the conclusion that it's the interpreter, I mean, it's not like she just put the brakes on it after she got fed this interview. You know what I mean?
0: The whole Sorsby story ended up being he's got a loser brother-in-law.
1: Right.
0: Who was betting all of his money. It's not a story.
1: It's no.
0: And nobody's chasing it down.
1: Right.
0: But it's generating so much traffic to your website or your podcast or your radio show or whatever that you're going to keep pulling at that thread. It's worth doing. Tisha Thompson, yes, actually. And I know people fear this about the media. Like, media loves a good story. Love a media story.
1: My point in bringing that up is I don't think her motivations would be to run cover for Shohei Ohtani. I think her motivation was to break the biggest story of her career, which she did.
0: Yeah, but
1: it could have been
0: way bigger.
1: Way bigger.
0: Yeah.
1: So that's more what I'm alluding to. And by the way, congratulations to her for not just making up some crazy story about Shohei Ohtani.
0: Yeah, right.
1: From actually getting to the bottom of it, or we'll see how it goes. But I got the impression, especially from the first episode, that she wanted to get the story. And when she found out it was Shohei, she went to great lengths to make sure that, I mean, she explains this, how rumors didn't get out, couldn't get out of her shop because, and she explained this too, which was interesting, that rumors tend to go in circles. So if Shohei being a gambler gets out of your, gets told to somebody, then it gets told to somebody else and somebody else. And next thing you know, you go to a source and they're just telling you the rumor that you created back to you.
0: A game of telephone.
1: And she goes through how very careful they were about reporting all of this out. So if it were Shohei, I would be shocked if this lady ran cover for him. She seemed like she was pretty hell-bent in getting to the bottom of the story.
0: Truth.
1: And not that she was hoping it was Shohei, but I bet she was hoping it was Shohei.
0: Sure. What I hate, and it's why I hate the gambling aspect of sports right now, is that whether it's Shohei this time or the next Shohei, it is coming. I mean, in a sense, Sorsby is the guy.
1: Yeah, but you want it to be Michael Porter Jr.'s idiot brother and not the biggest star on
0: Correct.
1: The planet.
0: Correct.
1: And he is. I mean, if you take his worldwide fame, he might be he or Lionel are probably the biggest athletes on the planet. No offense to LeBron.
0: Mm-hmm.
2: There he is, Lionel.
0: But, the rumors of Michael in the 90s and why he actually left the NBA have been there. This is not new. I mean, the Chicago Black Sox did this 106 years ago, 107 years ago. They threw the World Series. And it was the best team and some of the best players, Shoeless Joe Jackson, throwing it to make extra money when they weren't making as much. And, whether it was gambling compulsion or just needing a little extra money or hating the owner of the team at the time, who cares? Inevitably, it will be the top player. And that's why, again, getting in bed with the gambling companies and allowing everyone to feel like this is so compatible feels like a mistake to me.
1: By the way, Dodgers owner Mark Walter, the Lakers owner as well, has now been dragged into a $16 billion federal loan fraud investigation. So that's not good.
3: He had his phone and his laptop seized.
1: Yeah, oh. So that's not good.
0: I wouldn't even want them to take my phone or laptop. And it's just like me texting pictures to my wife of getting my blood drawn at the doctor. It's like, it's not even anything salacious. It's just like, but I still don't want that getting out for whatever reason. So yeah, if I'm Mark Walter,
1: no, I just kind of laugh because every Laker fan out there is like, whoa, they've got this owner now that's got bottomless pockets. Well, I don't know if he's signing Luka's next free agent if he's in jail.
0: Correct.
1: All right, stay tuned. So there you go. I had to catch you up. It is not that I make a living on promoting ESPN things, but it is worth a listen. It's good. They're doing a good job on this thing, and they're rolling it out with there's two original episodes, and then I believe they're releasing the rest on Tuesdays and Thursdays through August. And yeah, I'd give it a listen. Compelling. I had so much anxiety listening to the interview with the interpreter, because if it is true that he's just a degenerate gambler, and it gave off that vibe of just how much trouble he got in so quickly.
0: Not to be a narc, but did you have your laptop seized? Didn't you get a new laptop? Where is it?
1: Oh, I left it down with our IT guy.
0: It's there.
1: I just left it there.
0: He just has it.
1: I think so.
0: Okay.
1: I don't know. After I got the new one, I was like, you take this thing. It barely works.
0: Oh, yeah. Where's your new one? That's what I'm asking.
1: Oh, it's at home.
0: I think it's for work.
1: I'll use it for work plenty. The problem is it's huge.
0: Okay.
1: And
0: yeah, you're right. You're going to have to buy a new bag.
1: I don't have a bag that is that works with it.
0: You could seize my work laptop.
1: I thought you were talking about my old one. No, my old one's downstairs with the IT guy. No, my new one has not been seized.
0: I've told you, this is the saga of my current laptop, is you could seize mine. FBI or whatever, you're never going to get into it because, and I probably shouldn't even say this on air because we have to do so many trainings, my password does contain the letter E, and the letter E does not work on my work laptop. So you're not getting into it. Seize it all you want, bud. You're not getting through the password stage.
1: Going to have to smash it.
0: You can't get E. E doesn't work.
1: How do you get in?
0: I know the tricks.
1: Oh, okay.
0: But I don't have to share that with the FBI.
1: No. No, it's never good when the FBI seizes your electronics, even if you are Mark Walter.
0: Correct. Worse if you're Mark Walter. Yeah, take my work laptop.
1: Right.
0: Yeah, go ahead. I've got several photos of Ryan Smith that I took at a jazz game.
1: Now, if they wanted your phone.
0: Again, there's going to be videos of me in a hospital gown. Uh-huh. And then the Yellowstone trip.
1: You know, if it got seized, you'd be going through every.
0: I'd be re-racking.
1: I'd be like, okay, right. what did I say to that person?
0: Yeah, right.
1: And that person?
0: That is scary.
1: Who did I send that dirty picture to?
0: This context for the FBI is different than when I sent it to my friend from high school.
1: Uh-huh.
0: Yeah. You're right.
1: All right. Stay tuned. More Jake and Ben coming up
0: next.
1: We
0: have Hot Take Tuesday?
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4: And now, a look at traffic from the KSL Traffic Center.
3: We currently have emergency traffic westbound on I-80 at 2300 East due to a vehicle fire. Only a left lane is open in the area. Meanwhile, traffic is also backed up to Parley's Canyon because of that, and another crash at the 201 and I-215 West Belt. A crash there is blocking the right lane just prior to the West Belt overpass. 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

0: I fell into a ring of fire. 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I went down, down, down, and the flame.
1: 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Jake Scott, Ben Anderson. We want to do Hot Take Tuesday?
2: I've got one.
1: All right, lead us off.
2: All right, let me see how I worded this. I have a hummingbird feeder outside of my house right now. I really like it. I can lay on my couch, I can look out my front window, and I can watch the hummingbird feeder. And I can sometimes see a hummingbird. I also loved being up at Yellowstone. I saw a bald eagle. I was like, this is the coolest thing ever.
1: Yeah.
2: I used to like going to the Tracy Aviary. He's now dead, but the condor.
1: Uh-huh.
2: It's like your wingspan is what, like 13? Whatever. It's absurd.
1: Uh-huh.
2: It's huge. My hot take is all birds in between hummingbird and probably bald eagle, worthless. I don't, that size of bird, we don't need them anymore. Evolution could have wiped them all out. I need birds that are either so small that they're a novelty, like a hummingbird, or so enormous. I'm like, how are you flying? Every other bird doesn't need to exist, and I would be totally fine.
1: No love for the cardinal.
2: No middle-class birds. No blue jays.
1: The blue jay isn't doing it for you.
2: Yeah. Crows, I get that you're smart, but I don't need you. I want so little that it's hilarious that you're alive, or absolutely enormous freak. How are you flying?
1: Where does the vulture?
2: Oh, yeah. Huge. In? Huge freak. Yeah, absolutely. Fits in. Ostrich. Even ostrich might be too big. Maybe we need a limit on, like, you can only walk. Flightless birds, you're probably out. Emu, we don't need you. So you do need to be able to fly, but like the mid-sized sedan of birds, get the hell out.
1: Not doing it for
2: you. Not doing it for me.
1: All right.
2: Really little or so big, I don't understand how you get off the ground.
3: DeShane Lloyd's not in today. He's a huge, huge bird guy. Big bird watcher.
1: The bird people out there are mad at you.
2: Parrots, don't need you. Yeah, right. The pigeons. Seagulls, I get that you played a huge role in our state.
1: I had a buddy growing up whose parents loved their parrots more than they loved him.
2: Mm-hmm. That's why I'm not huge on bird people.
1: Bird people are serious about it, are really mad at you right now.
2: I'm
1: what
2: sure.
1: about their sweet song?
2: Are there any birds who you actually like the way they sound?
1: I don't pay enough attention, to be honest.
2: Eagle, cool screech. But like, have you ever been like... At what point in your life you're like, wow, I'm really happy to wake up to that bird crowing outside of my house? I don't think that's a thing anymore. I don't think that was ever really a thing. In fact, the rooster is the original alarm clock. Everyone hates that.
1: Oh, have you ever been to Kauai?
2: No.
1: There's roosters everywhere just wandering around the streets, and they are so loud, so early in the morning. It's horribly obnoxious.
2: My wife. This is a great. Everyone's done this in their life. I'm sure you've done it. My wife went to our neighbor and was being like, we were like trying to make friends with this neighbor kind of. We're like, I don't know who it is in our neighborhood who has this horrible rooster or whatever, but uh-huh. It is ruining my life because it doesn't know. It must be blind. It doesn't know when the sun's coming up. All day long it's crowing and it's horrendous. And it's 9:30 at night, 6 in the morning. If you could walk the dog, you can hear it all the time.
1: It was their rooster.
2: They move out of town and the rooster stops immediately. And the obvious answer is by process of elimination. Well, they had the rooster and they took it with you. And the guy, Alex, shout out, I think he lives in Illinois now or Iowa or something, was nice enough to not tell my wife, that's actually my rooster. While she was dunking on one of our neighbors for having a rooster and what a bad person you are for owning a rooster in a residential neighborhood. Shout out Alex and his family. But when they moved away, randomly the rooster stopped. So I think my wife probably embarrassed the neighbor.
1: All right, Christian.
3: Mine will be sports focused.
2: Okay.
3: The Rams and the Bills just released alternate uniforms for this season. And the Rams ones are okay. The Bills ones are terrible. They're ugly. I know you guys aren't super Jersey people.
2: One?
3: Yeah, they're gray. They're called the Nickel City uniforms. I know you guys aren't Jersey people, so I'm not going to bore you too much. I just think that the NFL needs to chill a little bit with their jersey releases. I think they're trying to catch up to the NBA. You know, all the NBA teams get however many alternate jerseys every single year. A lot of the NFL teams are trying to do that, and they look bad. so I don't like it. That's my hot take. The NFL needs to stop doing alternate jerseys, or at least make them look better.
2: Again, my only argument, and I hate to do this, is that I'm just not sure that's that hot of a take. Have two jerseys, home, away, and if there's like some special event for whatever reason, maybe then. But do the Jazz need a in-season tournament jersey? Like, if you want to do a Christmas jersey, maybe. I don't know, man. But, like, how many jerseys do you need? I get you're trying to – and I feel bad. I actually feel bad. This has nothing to do with me. I feel bad. I get this question in my mailbag once a month, maybe not quite that often. Which jersey should I buy? Which player's jersey should I buy? I'm buying my kid a $130 Fanatics jersey or whoever makes the jerseys, Nike, Adidas, whatever. Which one should I buy so I'm not wasting my money? And my answer is like Thurl Bailey. Can you find a throwback? Because I don't know if Lowry's going to be here in four months. I don't know if Jaren Jackson Jr. is going to be here. I have no idea. Go get a Josh Howard jersey. He can't ruin his legacy. He only played here for so long.
1: I have a different hot take, but I'll have this hot take. Christian is the problem. Christian is the problem.
2: Okay.
1: People that care about these uniforms are the reason
2: you're the reason.
1: You are the reason this happens. The fact that you crack the mic to say it's ugly or good looking or that it's even relevant is the reason. I would love to go back to where the Detroit Pistons jersey looked like the Detroit Pistons jersey all of the time. Mm-hmm. And I could buy, I don't know why I picked the Pistons.
2: Sure.
1: Maybe because of their ugly mutation under Grant Hill in the 90s. Uh-huh. You remember that whole thing?
2: Yeah.
1: But I could buy a Pistons jersey, regardless of the player. My kid could wear it for 20 years, and we could all move on with our lives. But because Christian and people like him care and buy stupid jerseys and do all of this stuff, they continue to feed into it. And it keeps getting worse and worse. I don't know who I'm watching on TV anymore. And I don't care.
2: I saw these gray jerseys yesterday on my Twitter profile, and I kid you not, I didn't know what team they were, and I couldn't figure it out.
1: Right.
2: I kind of thought it was the Bills. There was enough evidence that I was like, I think that's Buffalo, but they don't have the bison on the side. They don't have – there's nothing there that makes you know that it's a Buffalo Bills uniform. The Rams are yellow and blue, and the helmet has the little horn on the side. Okay, it's a Ram. I legitimately could not tell. So I'm with you. I'm an old person, too. I could not tell that this was a Buffalo jersey.
1: But because people like Christian care, they continue to do it. And it will not stop until Christian stops caring and people stop buying it, which probably will never happen. But when Christian says, oh, you guys aren't jersey guys, you shouldn't be either.
2: Correct.
1: It's your fault. All this mess is your fault.
3: I'll take it.
2: I had this same thought this morning. I'm glad you bring this up. So I got home from vacation yesterday, hence my hot take on birds. And I had to do all my laundry from the trip. And I pulled open the lint trap on my dryer. And inside it says installation date. The installation date on the dryer in my house that I live in is December 21st, 1989. So to your point, there's been one dryer in this home since I was 3 years old. You were like 6 years old, eight years old. Christian was 15 years from being born. Dryer guy, though, who thought I need to have X, Y, and Z with my dryer. I need a smart dryer. I need a remote dryer. I need a delayed start. I need all these different things, has actually ruined dryers. Because now your dryer, you have to replace it every 6 years. The same reason you have to replace the jersey you bought every 2 years, because they suckered you into caring. I'm not smarter for having my dryer. We bought this house. The dryer was there. We didn't replace it. It still worked. I'm just cheap. But I didn't need all the fancy new things. You're right. Christian,
1: you don't need the new jersey.
2: The new dryer is the problem. The guy who needs to be able to see the front-loading dryer is the problem. Not the dryer itself. The original Rams jerseys, sick. The original Bills jerseys, awesome. They look great. But the guy who needs to buy a new jersey has ruined those jerseys.
1: Christian, who's like, I've got this city town St. Patrick's Day edition jersey for the Denver Broncos in 2024. Yeah, that's the problem.
2: You're the problem.
1: You are the problem. Yeah.
2: That's great.
1: All right. This one, I can go fast.
2: You can save it.
1: Here's my hot take about how much I hate traveling. That $2,500 loses all value for me.
2: Okay. Okay.
1: Dateline Las Vegas, where it's been very hot. They canceled a bunch of flights at Harry Reid Airport. Like on the worst day, like 50% of the flights or something like that.
4: Like that?
1: And, but long story short, they were kicking fat people off the plane because it was a safety thing. Okay. Like the plane was too heavy, so they had to have people get off. And they were offered.
2: Sounds like pseudoscience to me.
1: They were offering them.
2: They don't let the planes get close. They're never like 5 or 6 pounds in one direction.
1: I don't know, dude. And maybe it's so hot that the engines take more energy to run. I don't know. Don't come at me. I'm just going to tell you.
2: I'm more worried about the heat evaporating the gasoline at a higher rate, but okay.
1: I don't know.
2: I'm sure.
1: I don't know.
2: I'm listening. I'm sorry to interrupt.
1: I don't think they did this for their health. I didn't do this. But they were offering people up to $2,500 to get in credit, I'm assuming, to get off of the plane. I hate traveling so much, particularly at the end of my trip. But you can make an argument at the beginning, too, because you're excited to be on your trip. Ain't a chance I'm taking that $2,500.
2: That $2,500 could be a gift card to a restaurant that doesn't exist anymore. It's worthless. It doesn't matter. You're right. You're never getting off that plane. The second you sat down, the hassle you have undergone to plan the trip, get online, buy tickets, get a hotel, get a rental car, get the kids there. It's not worth $2,500. You're absolutely right.
1: You want me to get up off the plane.
2: You want me to start
1: go
2: over.
1: Back into the airport.
2: You want me to hit the reset
1: and
2: button.
1: Then have no idea when I'm going to get home. Or I could sit right here and be sleeping tonight in my own bed. And you want to give me a $2,500 credit? Honestly, I can't believe it surprised me when I read this story and I thought, not a chance I'm getting off that plane for $2,500. No way. Hate traveling so much. Imagine after a vacation in Vegas and you just want to get out of that town. And they're like, hey, would you like $2,500? No. No, absolutely not. So go back into the airport? No, thank you.
3: I've got a funny story about this, actually. My family, a while back, I was still in high school, we went to Orlando. We went to Disney World. On the return home, we had a layover in Denver. For some reason, the plane did that, right? Certain passengers, they had to ask passengers to take like $1,000 in credit to stay the night and fly into Salt Lake the next morning. I had to work the next day. So my brother and I came home. My dad, my mom, and my sister
2: stayed
3: in the Denver airport, took the credit, and we're like, oh, we got like $3,000 in airline credit. This is so cool.
2: This is our next vacation.
3: They never used it.
2: Of course they never used it.
3: They never used it. And my mom had to say, hey, don't tell your sister that this credit expired. She was so upset about having to sleep at the airport. If she finds out that this credit expired, she's going to throw a fit. That's
2: they funny. Actually could have lost money had they gone and gotten a different hotel to say, well, it's one extra night, but we're getting this $3,000 from the airport. What's an extra $280 to all cram into a hotel? You're right. That's the problem. I did this as well. There was some – I can't remember where I was going. I was booking a flight. Maybe it was to – I can't remember where I was going now. Minnesota or something. Some company was like, give you $180 towards your next trip. I'm sure that company went out of business 40 minutes after my flight landed because I never used it. The same thing. I don't know why I did it in the first place. But exactly right. What you run into, Christian, what your family did is exactly what they bet on. Now, and it's why you're smart to never get off the plane.
1: Now, there's someone out there who has some scam going who will email us and say, guys, I've gotten like $50,000 worth of credits. Right. I've never paid for a vacation ever. And it's like, good for you. I couldn't do it. Couldn't do it. There's probably a million other life hacks out there, too, that I absolutely couldn't do. All right. There you go. That's Hot Take Tuesday. More next, 97.5 The KSL Sports Zone.
5: And now, a look at traffic from the KSL Traffic Center.
3: Delays continue westbound on I-80 due to the truck fire blocking the right lane. We also have delays still backing to the Mount Air area in Parley's Canyon. And the crash westbound on the 201 freeway at the I-215 West Belt has cleared, but the delays remain there on the 201 between I-15 and the West Belt. Want to remind you about our friends at UTA. 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

0: 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It's time for the Audio Vault, the best sound of the day. Before we do that, how do you say this model's last name? Irina Shayke? S-H-A-Y-K? I always read it. I never know how to say it.
1: I don't know.
0: Remember she dated Tom Brady for a hot second?
1: Okay.
0: Well, that's Devin Booker's new girlfriend.
1: Oh.
0: She's 40. He's 29. You cool with that?
1: Buddy, how cool am I with that?
0: She had a baby with the A-Team guy.
2: Which one?
0: No, not the show.
1: Mr. T?
2: Bradley Cooper?
0: Not the show, the movie. Yeah, that one.
2: You've called him the A-Team guy in the past. That's how I know.
0: What's her name?
2: Oh, I don't know.
0: Shayke?
2: She's 40. That's old for me.
0: Arena?
1: Arena. Sounds like a...
0: No, she's super famous. I'm embarrassed for not knowing...
1: Sounds like a song. Arena Shayke? Irina. Not A-R.
2: Is that the woman that Tom Brady had his kids with?
0: No, that's Giselle.
2: I think he had a
0: Bridget
2: kid
0: Moynihan
2: before.
0: Was the Bridget one Moynihan. Before. Yeah.
2: Okay.
0: Yeah. But not this Irina guy. He
1: dumped her on a plane, right? While she was pregnant.
0: Classy guy.
1: He won a bunch of Super Bowls. He can do whatever you want.
0: But anyway, Devin Booker, can he only date famous people?
2: Well, yeah, that's the that point way. Of being famous.
0: Yeah. Is it?
1: Why would you waste it on somebody else? By the way, speaking of which, before we get to our soundbite, did you see the good news for Nate Oates today?
0: No.
1: Alabama basketball's Nate Oates marries his former Crimson Tide staffer.
0: Mm. So a little
1: for whatever reason, I don't know how. I don't know what happened. Didn't work out with his wife.
0: Well, a little Sherrone Moore there then.
1: Right? I don't know what happened. But
0: you're sending him congratulations?
1: Happy day for Nate Oates.
0: Was he married before?
1: Former staffer. The cancer survivor he was married to?
0: Oh, she was a cancer survivor?
1: The one he has kids with? Yeah, he was married before. They look
0: classy.
1: They look happy now.
0: All right, sound of the day. This one comes from former NFL player Plaxico Burress. Ben, famously, he shot himself in the leg at a strip club and ended up doing a year in jail.
1: In New York.
0: Seems
1: they
0: a little
1: don't like you having guns in public in New York.
0: Doesn't the crime kind of also suit as the punishment in that circumstance? Like you shot yourself in the leg. I mean, that's.
1: You think that's enough?
0: Yeah.
1: Okay.
0: You could make that argument. That's all.
1: Okay.
0: You know, the law's the law.
1: Would
0: don't
1: probably
0: take it to New
1: try
0: York,
1: and but. Argue with the judge, yes, if I did that to myself.
0: Be like, I shot myself
1: judge,
0: in the leg. It's,
1: I'm
0: been,
1: a
0: it's
1: professional
0: pretty bad.
1: And I shot myself.
0: Gonna have to miss some time.
1: How much worse could it get?
0: All right. Anyway, he made some interesting comments about his time with the Jets, and keep his going to jail in mind. Here you go.
3: What was worse, playing for the Jets or prison?
4: Man. Oh, you're a bad man.
3: J-E-T.
5: So they're both kind of similar because when I walked in the prison on my first day, I was like, "Damn, man, you are." Loser. And I had the same damn feeling every day I walked through the door with the Jets. I'm like, damn, I hope we can win this weekend. Loser.
1: I do like, now look, I believe in second chances for people. I would hope when you walk into jail, you have a moment of clarity of, it didn't have to be this way.
0: Mm-hmm.
1: My decisions have really landed me in a bad spot. I like to hear that from Plaxico Burress. That's maybe the most clear-eyed thing I've ever heard him say. It's like that's an intelligent thought. I'm glad he felt that way walking into jail. Not to criticize everyone who's ever been to jail. Do whatever you want, but I'm glad he did feel that way. The Jets completely unable to avoid catching strays at all costs is really tough.
0: Can you imagine someone saying that about the Jazz?
1: Oh, man.
0: I mean, I'm just
1: sure.
0: Just to put it in perspective, like how much damage you have to do to your personal brand to have a former player compare walking into your building to the day he walked into prison. You know how much damage, how bad that you have to be as a professional sports franchise to have that just be a, ha, ha, ha, ha, ha. Yeah, the Jets are terrible.
1: Good one.
0: Way to go. That's a hilarious
1: good
0: joke.
1: Good joke, Plaxico.
2: For it to even be a question that Lil Wayne asks you, which one is worse?
1: Yeah.
0: That is, you know, people have misconceptions about Salt Lake. But you know what?
1: Oh, the
0: franchise
1: Utah has
0: here,
1: taken a lot of strays, for sure.
0: The franchise here, extremely well run. I've never heard, or franchises, I've never heard a former Jazz, RSL, whatever, say walking into that building was like walking into prison. You've never heard that ever in a million years. Do you know how bad you have to be as a sports franchise to have a former player making a joke like that?
1: There's the...
6: Like that?
1: Derek Harper's, Roni Cycles of the world, you go play in Utah, et cetera, that we have heard. We have heard people say, oh, he doesn't want to go to Utah or whatever. You get way more Carlos Boozers or Yusuf Nurkic's who say, this is great. You should play here. In fact, most places are not as enjoyable as mm-hmm. playing for that team, et cetera. Yeah, to be the New York Jets. And also is rubbed in worse that Plaxico made his hay and, in fact, won a Super Bowl with the Giants.
0: I'd say his best years were probably with the Steelers, but yeah.
1: But I think won a title with Eli Manning. To then have that your crosstown team dunking on you, tough.
0: Felt like I was walking into prison.
1: That was funny, though.
0: Thought, man, I am a loser.
1: That's
0: And then everybody to go, ha, ha, ha, ha. Yes,
1: high
0: the
1: level.
0: Jets are losers.
1: That's a funny joke.
0: Ha, ha, ha, ha.
1: Good audio.
0: Rough. Be like the Kings.
1: I am a loser. Which is also how I felt when I played for the Jets. Ugh.
0: Tough.
1: Tough.
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0: 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Oh, I gotta read this story. LaMelo Ball sued for allegedly being nightmare tenant weeks after shock trade to Timberwolves. Oh, better believe I'm going to be reading that. 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The NBA overall continues to be the biggest story of the day, Ben. Draymond Green signing for $28 million. Also, fallout continues from LeBron James going to Philadelphia.
1: Philly's now already made two moves. One guy waived, Dalen Terry, traded Jhené Brown, who was on Auburn's near championship team. Or did they win the title? I don't think they won the title, but they got close. Got traded to the Clippers today with some draft picks just to cut salary so they can sign LeBron and Kentavious Caldwell-Pope while remaining underneath the aprons, et cetera, et cetera. Again, I did, as much as I see the world where the perfect scenario, which is I think when guys sign what they hope for, things could work out for LeBron in Philly, there's a real chance this is a disaster stop.
0: Oh, there's a real chance it certainly doesn't produce a title. I mean, it depends
1: I would heavily bet it does not produce a title.
0: It depends on your definition of disaster.
1: I'm not sure it's going to be Patrick Ewing. What was worse for Patrick Ewing, Sonics or Magic? Neither was good. Or Olajuwon Raptors or Jordan Wizards. Is Jordan Wizards the worst last career stop?
0: In sports? No, because there are a ton that we're not forgetting or we don't remember. Like, how many teams did Jerry Rice play for at the very end?
1: Seahawks,
0: the Raiders, the
1: Cardinals?
0: The Donks.
1: Did he go to the Cardinals?
2: Off season only.
0: He went to the Donks for a brief period when he was rocking the balding braids. Remember that?
1: Yes, I do.
0: So, I don't know. You can say Jordan with the Wizards. That might be the most infamous. But the worst, there were plenty of legends that limped out of the league worse than Jordan did.
1: Trying to get whatever paycheck they could.
0: Yeah.
1: You're right.
2: But Jordan had the highest fall from grace.
1: The Wizards are such a rotten organization, and Jordan became such the class of all American sports. It was the weirdest dichotomy.
0: Well, and listen, go look at Jordan's numbers for Washington. It wasn't that bad.
1: No, he averaged 20 points a game.
0: They didn't win, but it wasn't that bad. It wasn't like he was out there humiliating himself.
1: Correct.
0: He was still a fine player. They just didn't win didn't really come close to winning the title. And fine player. But it wasn't like he went to

0: in his career, which have been largely successful. Though I think you make a real point that how successful was the Lakers stop actually? He won one very strange title and otherwise squandered a lot.
1: Made it to one conference finals on top of that, and then pretty much a bunch of one and done.
0: And remember, he joined a team that was stacked with young players, and he did a Lord of the Flies style situation. Who do I like enough to keep around? And you remember between Brandon Ingram, Julius Randle, et cetera, who made the cut?
1: Kuz.
0: Kyle Kuzma for like a season and won a title as a rookie and then was off to Washington or wherever he got shipped off to. But yes, considering the team he joined, I believe had Julius Randle, Brandon Ingram, Kyle Kuzma, Lonzo Ball. Yeah, lots of pretty like highly touted players, not spoiled yet as far as like what their NBA future was going to look like. While they did turn some of them into Anthony Davis, Brandon Ingram, didn't really build a lot of great rosters.
1: No, but
0: and among all of that, this could end up being viewed as like LeBron's biggest sin of going and wrapping up his career with Philly or whatever happens here.
1: Oh, biggest sin. That's an interesting way to put it. I think he could be viewed as a ring chaser. I mean, I compared it to Karl Malone going to the Lakers, that you're joining a team that's ready made to be pretty good. I do not think it will be a disaster.
0: I agree, they didn't make the playoffs.
1: I do not think that LeBron actually has that much to do with it. They're going to make the playoffs. They made the playoffs last year. Jaylen Brown is a huge upgrade over Paul George, and Jaylen Brown just took a mediocre team single-handedly to the playoffs as the number two seed. So it's not going to be a disaster. One thing Jaylen Brown does do, too, is play. So it's not going to be one of those things, you know, knock on wood for him, where he's going to miss the whole year and they're just going to have this whole injury thing like they have had in the past. Mm-hmm. I think it will be successful. I think they will make the playoffs. Regardless of LeBron, they were going to make the playoffs. I don't know how much of a contender they are, more than they were before they made the Jaylen Brown trade, which is the impactful move for Philadelphia, the Jaylen Brown trade. LeBron is icing on the cake. You're not going to say no to LeBron, but LeBron is not all of a sudden putting them over the top. And LeBron is a pretty consistent regular season player himself, usually. Mm-hmm. I just don't know if they get over the hump still in the playoffs. But Jaylen Brown is the reason that Philadelphia is a contender, not LeBron James. Now, there is some sound out of Boston. You want to hear this?
0: Surely.
1: This is Jason Tatum speaking at a camp, right, in front of a bunch of kids. Now, do you read this as a dig against Jaylen Brown?
0: Okay.
1: All right.
2: I don't know it all. I'll be the first person to say that. Being a leader is being comfortable with raising your hand like, Michelle, I don't know. Can you explain that to me? I don't know X, Y, and Z. I want to learn, right? Being around somebody that feel like they know it all, I don't want to be around that person, right? I don't want to be the smartest person in the room. I want to learn from somebody else.
0: A little muffled.
1: But at the end.
0: Jason Tatum says there, don't be a know-it-all. Don't be afraid to raise your hand and ask a question or say, I don't know. By the way, that's very good advice, actually. I fully agree with Jason Tatum there.
1: But nobody wants to play with a know-it-all.
0: But the fact that he kept going and said, nobody wants to play with a know-it-all after, what was it, 3 weeks ago, Jaylen Brown was kind of saying, like, you can call me a know-it-all, but it's a pretty low bar in sports. Like, that specific term feels pointless.
3: It was Colin Cowherd specifically said, Jaylen Brown thinks he's the smartest guy in the room.
0: Smartest guy in the room. And then he said the smartest guy in the room verbatim and says, yeah, nobody wants to play with that guy. If you had only played me the first half of that clip, I would have said you're reading too much into it. The second half of the clip makes it feel very obvious that, yes, he's pointing it. Jaylen Brown is being the guy nobody wants to be around.
1: It could have been not coincidental. What am I looking for? Just incidental. Mm-hmm. I mean, he's trying to give general advice about what kind of player and what kind of teammate that you want to be. But I do think his choice of words make it a little pointed.
0: Okay, but And look, I'm not trying to dismiss Jason Tatum as a

0: person either. I'm not sure that's the type of teammate you would bring up of who you don't want to play with unless you've played with that type of teammate. Like, you bring up there's a relatively infamous Utah Jazz media training camp of one guy who talked about how good he was at basketball. And then everyone saw him, and he might be the worst basketball player of all time.
1: You've ever seen.
0: And now everybody, when they bring up the type of guy you don't want to play with on your team, they would reference that guy.
1: He shot it every time he touched it.
0: Every time he touched it.
1: Michael Scott from
0: The Office.
1: The Office, if you've ever seen that episode. He was
0: And then
1: that.
0: Like would complain about why the ball missed by 14 feet.
2: I can't believe I'm so off today.
0: I'm going off my hands. Can't get any grip in here.
1: Mm-hmm.
0: There are a lot of types of teammates you could complain about. Oh, he doesn't play defense. I don't want to play with the guy who doesn't play defense. I don't want to play with the guy who doesn't pass. I don't want to play with the guy who shoots every time he touches it. I don't want to play with the guy who isn't on time. I don't want to play with the guy who doesn't play in enough games. Saying I don't want to play with the know-it-all, I actually don't think every team has a know-it-all. I don't think it's inevitable that you run into a know-it-all player on every team you play with. You play with the lazy guy on every team you play with. You play with the guy who doesn't know how to play on every time you've played with. We all played junior jazz. Some kid showed up in jeans and Tevas for some reason on every team. The know-it-all is a... I don't know if there are 30 know-it-alls in the NBA. There are 30 know-it-all media members in every city. But there may not be 30 know-it-all players. So for Jason Tatum to say that specific term, having only played for one team with some high turnover, because the NBA has turnover, but played with, to this point, Jaylen Brown every year of his career, feels particularly pointed to me. I know he's talking about Al Horford.
1: Okay, you know who I'm going to...
0: He's talking about Drew Holiday.
1: No. I don't know. Let's say for a second he's talking about Jaylen Brown. That's fine. You know who I blame? All of this on Brad Stevens. It's all on Brad Stevens. Brad let it get so bad that he got fleeced in a trade. Brad let the internal relationship get so bad that he did the franchise a disservice. And hey, maybe in the long term, getting off Jaylen's salary was the right thing.
0: Uh-huh.
1: You will never be able to convince me that trading Jaylen Brown for Paul George's corpse that is making just as much money as Jaylen Brown is making, that somehow was a savvy move. You let the relationship, but the reason that we're talking about Philadelphia being a contender is because Jaylen Brown is so good. So you talk about know-it-alls on every team, and I love you because you like to get into the weeds on the specifics. Mm-hmm. I don't care who's on whatever team. It could be a know-it-all. It could be a murderer. It could be a cocaine dealer. Uh-huh. Your job is to get everybody to work together to be the best basketball team possible.
0: Yep.
1: So with Jason Tatum taking juvenile shots at Jaylen Brown after Jaylen Brown isn't on the team, somebody needed to pull Jason Tatum aside and say, grow up.
0: Yeah.
1: Grow up. And someone needed to pull Jaylen Brown aside and say, you're not the smartest guy in the room. You need to be a better teammate. And look, you've got the tiger by the dang tail. I've got two of the top 10 players in the NBA on my roster. Mm-hmm. They're both two-way guys.
0: Yeah.
1: They both play defense.
0: They're exactly what everybody wants.
1: Everybody wants.
0: Uh-huh.
1: And I let it get so poisonous that I've got one of them going on the, what is it, the Swatch? What's it called?
0: TikTok. Twitch.
1: Running down the other one.
0: Talking to Chad on Twitch.
1: About being a favorite season and getting all loose on the Swatch in the first place. Your job as a front office is to field the best basketball team possible. Period. End of story. I don't care what personality flaws what players have. I'm sure Jaylen Brown is the most insufferable, condescending you-know-what on the planet.
0: Uh-huh.
1: Who cares?
0: Right.
1: Who cares?
0: Right.
1: You have to get that guy in line. The only reason we're talking about Philly as a possible title contender is because you pulled off one of the stupidest trades in the history of the NBA and gifted it to him. We talked to Gina Mizell. What would have been yesterday, right? Mm-hmm. We talked to Gina about how this kind of came together. And she said Philly watched the Giannis thing fall apart with Boston and thought, give them a phone call?
0: Yeah, right. Might as well. Yeah.
1: They may laugh us out of the building because we're offering Paul George, but why not make a phone call? That's how she said it came together. And then, you're interested? You're kidding. You're kidding me. What's the catch? And if the catch is that Jaylen Brown is insufferable, okay. Well, Paul George is overpaid and apparently has a drug problem. So we'll send you Paul George. And we'll take back a top 10 player. Are you crazy? I mean, if Phil Jackson's superpower, we've talked about this a lot. He took the craziest idiots on the planet and made them an unbelievable basketball
0: team. Zen master.
1: Dennis Rodman is screaming personality flaw. You don't think Ron Harper had personality flaws? Or Michael? Or Scotty, obviously? Or Bison Dele? Remember he was on that team? You don't think that those people, there wasn't an insufferable person, a condescending person, a smartest person in the room on those teams? Of course there were.
0: Of course there was.
1: And worse.
0: Right.
1: But your job is to disregard all of that and figure out how to make a basketball team.
0: How to massage it.
1: So this is all on the Celtics and Brad Stevens. And the fact that he's still taking shots at them is incredibly juvenile. And he should have nipped this in the bud years ago.
0: If he didn't know that Jaylen Brown was the type of person who was going to go on Twitch and air out, if not all, a lot of the dirty laundry publicly, you didn't know Jaylen Brown well enough, and that's your fault. You run the team. You should get to know your players, their personality types, who they're going to be. If you did know, and you didn't recognize that as soon as you gave him the keys to the car, that he was going to take off with it, that's a you problem.
1: That's a you problem.
0: If you didn't recognize, and I'm not trying to sound all that down on Jaylen Brown, because I actually don't know.
1: No, I'm down on Brad Stevens. So right. Jaylen Brown's a weirdo. Welcome to the NBA. They all are.
0: If that was going to become such a problem, you should have traded him before everyone realized it, and you could only get Paul George back for him.
1: Mm-hmm.
0: You know what I mean?
1: That
0: was the problem that you ran into. You were apparently the last guy to realize all of this, and then you had to pay the price for it.
1: And by the way, let the swatch thing disappear for a while and then trade him.
0: Why do you trade him in the middle of this for nothing?
1: Right.
0: Bring him back, and then in February, when the next superstar wants out, trade him for Steph Curry or whatever.
1: But
0: I don't
1: make
0: know what
1: it better.
0: Is.
1: But
0: whatever it is, yeah. No, I'm
1: so,
0: totally with
1: it's
0: you.
1: So silly. And if that is a shot at Jaylen Brown, Jason Tatum, what are you doing? They just put all their eggs in your basket. Move on.
0: It's funny you brought up the FBI coming and confiscating my phone because we were talking about the Dodgers Lakers owner Mark Walters having his phone and laptop seized by the FBI. I was just looking at old pictures, and I had screenshotted a tweet I had. I don't know why. It was Donovan Mitchell had said something along the lines, whatever, it was involved in the Rudy Donovan, Dennis Lindsay, Quinn Snyder falling apart, everyone falling apart. And it said, don't worry about me not having a perfect relationship with Rudy Gobert. I don't have a perfect relationship with anybody. Like, that's kind of a red flag. Not that everyone has perfect relationships or anyone has perfect relationships. But when you get to that point of the defense, the team should have already recognized it's time to move on. We needed to pull this parachute way earlier than the point where we are is, I don't have really good relationships with anybody. It's not my relationship with Rudy's not the problem. It's that I don't have good relationships with anybody. That's a major problem. Yeah, Jaylen Brown being a know-it-all is not actually the problem. The problem is not realizing that if you have a whole season with Jason Tatum out and Jaylen Brown gets to fill all the space and he's going to play well because he's a very good player, that's not going to create a mutiny on the roster. That's a you problem, Brad Stevens. You failed to see the uprising that was in plain sight for everybody out here. So when after the year he says, I don't know what you guys are talking about, this was my favorite season of all time, chat. I love this. That's a problem from a manager not recognizing what's in front of him. Absolutely.
1: Coming back to Phil Jackson, when Kobe demanded a trade to go to, like, the Bulls or whatever, mm-hmm. Phil put a lid on it.
0: Yep.
1: Phil said, okay, we'll figure it out, Kobe. Mm-hmm. He figured it out.
0: Yeah.
1: That's your job. And Phil wasn't even the GM at the time. But that is quite literally your job.
0: When Scottie Pippen won't go on the floor because he's not getting the last shot over Tony Kukoc, you got to find a way to get it to work out. It's your job. It's not ideal. In fact, that's one of the worst case. That's in that scenario, that's truly the worst case scenario. You draw up a play. The best player on the team is a decoy. The other guy hits the shot, which is the game winner, and should be the sign that the goal here is to work together mm-hmm. to win. And your best player is mad about it. That's worst case scenario. You have to find a way to move on to the next step.
1: Did Scottie Pippen go on to win titles with the Chicago Bulls after that moment?
0: Yes, he did.
1: He sure did.
0: And three more.
1: Well, they figured it out, did they?
0: Figured it out.
1: Yeah,
0: I bet. And Scottie was essential.
1: Yeah, Scottie was mad. Yes, he was. Scottie was mad that day. He obviously has a huge ego problem. I don't know, maybe some wouldn't say a problem. But did they trade him that offseason?
0: No.
1: Or did they do what's best for the franchise and tape it back together?
0: Right.
1: And they even brought Michael back to be the best player. And somehow Phil got Scottie to fall in line. That's your job. Yeah.
0: That's your job.
1: You can't let personality flaws affect that. And when you do, bad things happen. And then bad decisions are made. Like if you trade for Gilbert Arenas and you just give him your locker room, you know, bad things are going to happen.
0: You've done a bad job.
1: You've done a bad job, yep. And it's going to be bad for your franchise.
0: Yep.
1: All right, more Jake and Ben coming up next, 97.5 the KSL Sports Zone.
2: And now, a look at traffic from the KSL Traffic Center.
3: Southbound I-15 is slow from downtown into Linden. Northbound delays in spots between Orem and the North Interchange. And westbound I-80 is slow between the Quarry and Parley's Canyon and 2300 East in spots due to the earlier truck fire. 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

0: Jake and Ben, 97.5, the KSL Sports Zone. Jake Scott, Ben Anderson. Yeah, I still haven't gotten to the bottom of this ball thing. Apparently, he had $100,000 he just decided not to pay in rent.
1: Apparently, again, do you remember the Malik Beasley saga? He had left and some barber came after him. Some suit maker was like, you owe me $1 million.
0: Oh, who was the controversial wide receiver for the Steelers that, like, got off on not paying his bills? Was it Antonio Brown?
1: Yeah.
0: That just would not pay anybody anything?
1: Yeah.
0: Like, hired a chef and then just...
1: stiffed him.
0: I don't know. Maybe people just... maybe they're disorganized or maybe they're just... I don't know. Bad people. Like what?
2: Stingy?
0: But stingy, I mean, come on. You're LaMelo Ball, and I hate it when people do this, you know, spend other people's money. But you're LaMelo Ball. You can afford to pay your rent.
1: You're the trade or whatever. And then you realize, oh, I didn't know I was paying for that. I wouldn't have gone or whatever. But obviously, you
0: but
1: know you
0: rent.
1: Have to pay rent. Correct. I know I have rent. To pay for the house I live in. Absolutely.
0: Kind of a basic thing.
1: I don't think that's going to work out in Minnesota.
0: I really don't. I don't think it's going to work out either. I think he's just going to take a bite out of Anthony Edwards. And he still doesn't play any defense. I still can't believe I was hearing somebody from Charlotte the other day who was on our station that was saying that Hornets fans are bent out of shape, that they had the best team that they've had in years, which is kind of hilarious because mm-hmm. they just made the play-in, right?
1: And lost.
0: And lost. And then trade away LaMelo Ball and everybody's mad. It's like, wow, everybody's mad?
1: I think they saw the writing on the wall.
0: Right.
1: I think that was pretty smart. It was a pretty savvy move.
0: No, I think the players that are responsible for the climb are not LaMelo Ball.
1: Correct. LaMelo has been there.
0: Has been there, but they've sucked with
1: Con
0: him there.
1: Con Knipple and Brandon Miller get there and you suddenly start winning.
0: Bingo.
1: It's a real green flag for Charlotte and a real red flag for, I guess now, Minnesota and Phoenix, that as soon as they start winning, they said, let's send Miles Bridges here and let's send LaMelo Ball there. And they're both in the West and they're nothing related to us anymore. We don't have anything to do with them because we finally have something. We finally know what we have. And am I expecting Charlotte to be a contender? No. But the fact that they found an out and took it as fast as possible is not a huge endorsement for either of the players that they traded.
0: You know what? I'm trying to think of, how about this comparison? Rick Majerus famously would park like on the lawn
1: mm-hmm.
0: and would just drive anywhere he wanted to park, like park next to the door at the Huntsman Center mm-hmm. and then walk in. You'd look at somebody with that behavior and say, you better be going to the dang national championship if we have to put up with that crap.
1: Uh-huh.
0: You know,
1: yeah.
0: Like you better be one of the best coaches. If we're putting up with that, you're sending staff on multiple Crown Burger runs per practice and then parking on the lawn.
1: Uh-huh.
0: You know, if we're going to put up with that, you better be dang special. Dude, if I'm the Hornets, if you're not paying your rent just because, and you're crashing your car all over town,
1: mm-hmm.
0: and you play for a franchise that has a bad history with the operation of motor vehicles,
1: uh-huh.
0: you better be the best dang player on the stinking planet.
1: Right.
0: And
1: you can't be 40% usage, no playoff appearances.
0: 40% usage on a 17-win team or
1: yeah.
0: whatever it was.
1: Yeah.
0: You know what I mean?
1: Yep.
0: And so it's not surprising to me at all that they would go a different direction, especially because they don't rely on him that much. They have better players that will make them a better team.
1: I won't be surprised if he and Ant don't jive.
0: I agree.
1: If they don't get along well.
0: Well, Ant isn't going to share, and he's a way better player.
1: Ant is a little goofy. He's got some off-the-court stuff with children all over the place. It seems
0: I think he
1: like
0: just got married, though.
1: Good for Ant. I would root for Ant. Again, young person, handed the world, crazy, crazy upbringing. Like, I have some real sympathy for Ant as a person and would hope he, you know, has a good, happy life. I hope everyone has a good, happy life. I do kind of think he is about basketball when he's on the court. I kind of do think Ant is made of the right stuff. To where he went to the Charlotte of the West, the Charlotte of the Midwest, the Minnesota Timberwolves, who have largely been an unserious basketball program. And like as soon as he got there, everything started to be like, oh, they're winning. Oh, this is like people want to go work there. Tim Connelly left the Nuggets to go be the GM there because like there's obviously good enough intel that this guy's the real deal. and Rudy bought in, and Mike Conley bought in, and you haven't really had any player come out and be like, this dude sucks. This dude's an idiot. I can't believe this guy is one. You've never heard anyone be like, LaMelo's really good, actually. Like, really cool to have LaMelo around. The second you have a good team that almost makes the playoffs, they trade him. I bet he goes to Minnesota, and I bet you Ant gets sick of the non-seriousness pretty quickly.
0: Yeah. I wouldn't.
1: And, oh, man, Rudy is going to talk.
0: Well, here. Oh, yeah, Rudy
1: if
0: probably.
1: If he does not. If Rudy doesn't like LaMelo, Rudy has made enough money that he doesn't need to pretend to be nice about it.
0: Yeah. Here's what I foresee the problem being. Okay. If I were to tell you that Anthony Edwards was a better player than LaMelo Ball, your answer would be?
1: Correct.
0: Of course.
1: Uh-huh.
0: If I were to ask LaMelo Ball if Anthony Edwards were better than him, his response would be?
1: Three Anthony Edwards aren't better than me.
0: Bingo. So these players have such little grasp of reality that it causes the conflict. So if LaMelo Ball comes in and says, dude, I'm going to be me. I'm going to play my game. This is how I play. I'm going to have the ball the whole time and do all this because Anthony Edwards isn't better than me. That's how you get problems. If I were to ask you, Ben, in 19, what would have been 99, 98? Who's the better player, John Stockton or Mark Jackson? Your answer would have been John Stockton. Are you crazy?
1: Yeah.
0: If you would have asked Mark Jackson that very same question, his response would be?
1: Start Mark.
0: Mark Jackson.
1: It's time to start Mark Jackson.
0: I've been better than John Stockton this whole time. How did that go?
1: Poorly.
0: Very poorly. Yeah. Very poorly for the Jazz and for Mark Jackson. Mm-hmm. John Stockton was fine.
1: Mm-hmm.
0: Anthony Edwards is going to be fine.
1: Yes.
0: But how's it going to go for LaMelo Ball and the Timberwolves? I don't think it's going to go well.
1: Correct. There's a chance that this is the first step towards Ant not being a Minnesota Timberwolf, which is bad for LaMelo and bad for Minnesota. But to your point, Jake, if Christian made $40 million last year and $108 million in his career and had another, let's see, $90 million coming to him over the next two seasons from his last job. He signed this contract as his last job. And we signed him or acquired Christian to come in and we said, no, we want you to do something totally different. We've got a different idea for how to utilize your skills. Christian's going to say,
0: what are you talking about?
1: I just made $40 million doing what I did at my last spot. And they wanted me for $90 million more. I'm not changing anything.
0: I'm not changing a dang thing. Yeah.
1: Why would I change?
0: I'm going to play my game.
1: This is a great news ring. This is why the Hawks never – or the Wizards never should have traded for Trae Young.
0: Yep.
1: You're going to ask Trae Young to change his stripes now? He's made $180 million playing Trae Young ball.
0: And you gave him another basically max contract.
1: And now you just paid him to do it more. And now you're going to be like, actually, what if you play like – off ball next to AJ DeBonzi. Are you stupid? Yeah, LaMelo, you want me to play second fiddle to a guy who does a lot of the same things I do? Dribbles, shoots a lot of threes, has the ball late, makes a lot of the big decisions, most important moments of the game, he's touching the ball? No, I make $40 million a year. That's cool. I'll do it. I can do it. Yeah, this is a gamble I don't understand in the slightest. I know they didn't get it. I know they didn't give up much. They gave up Naz Reid to get him. It wasn't hard to get him, but...
0: No, but Naz Reid played a role for them.
1: And also, it doesn't mean it's going to work. Just because you paid little to get something back doesn't mean the thing you're getting back is of value.
0: All right, we'll get to some voicemails coming up next. Stay tuned. 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
5: 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It can fly now because it's relatively brand new. 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
6: Good evening and welcome to the On Deck Circle. As tonight, the Salt Lake Bees start a six-game set at Sugarland against the AAA affiliate of the Houston Astros. Tony Parks with you once again, live from the Lone Star State. It is Sean Croshaw back in our Zone Sports studios. The Bees coming off a rough series loss to the Omaha Storm Chasers. Three of Omaha's five victories come from behind wins as the Bees had a tough time winning the close ones. Time and time again throughout the series, the pitching hurt them as the offense played well enough to win the series, but they were only able to come away with a victory on Saturday night. The Space Cowboys stand alone in first place during the second half of the season, 19-8. They are 14-4 here at Constellation Field. During the second half, they're coming off a series win over the Nashville Sounds, 4-2. They won the first four of that series. These two teams met up all the way back in April, and for the Salt Lake Bees, they were up 3-1, but dropped the final two of that six-gamer to break even at 3-3, and this just simply has not been a good place for Salt Lake to play, that being here in this ballpark. Last season, they won the first two against them and then dropped the next four. That was in their six-game series. They were swept in the three-gamer, and the offense has usually had their struggles in this ballpark. A combined four total runs in that three-game set after the All-Star break last year, and it was just an up-and-down battle. Even the first victory that they had in this ballpark last season, their offense was ice-cold until the top of the ninth when it was a two-out, two-strike, three-run shot from Matthew Lugo that had completely changed that game. And the Bees against Sugarland, they've had their tough times. They dropped 11 out of 12 against them back in 2024, including 5 out of 6 here in this ballpark as well. So the last couple of seasons, this has been a miserable place for them to play. And to make matters worse, Sugarland has been a great team. In 2024, they won the AAA National Championship. They were in contention in the first and second half last year, but fell short of getting back to the postseason. And now this year, after what was a hit-and-miss first half, no team has been better in the Pacific Coast League in the second half than the Sugarland Space Cowboys. For the Salt Lake Bees, they go with Alec Manoah, who's going to get the start tonight. No secret, he's had his struggles with Salt Lake. Manoah, at one time a third-place finisher for the Cy Young Award and was an all-star for the American League in 2022. But in his last four starts with the Salt Lake Bees, his ERA, 26.07. Opponents batting 4.69, an on-base percentage of 594, and he has a record, as you would expect, of 0-4 during that. Now, before that stretch, he got a win at Albuquerque. Gave up one run on three hits through five innings. But even when things weren't on point, he walked six, he hit two batters, he balked, he had two timing violations. He was fortunate to get out of it, only giving up a run. This is a guy in Alec Manoah that at one time was an all-star with the Toronto Blue Jays back in 2022. He's going to continue to find his footing here with the Salt Lake Bees as we move towards the later part of the season. Tonight, he faces Josh Hendrickson. He's coming off a quality start against Nashville. Gave up two runs, six hits, while punching out seven through six frames. His last four outings have been rock solid. An ERA of 1.66, a couple of shutout five-inning games, and was one out away from another quality start. He's allowed just five extra base hits over his last 21 and two-thirds innings. So there's your starting pitching matchup for tonight. We have game one between the Bees and the Space Cowboys. When we come back, we'll listen back at some of the week that was with the Salt Lake Bees finishing up that series against Omaha during our Pioneer Day week celebrations. This is the On Deck Circle, and it's on the KSL Sports Zone.
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8: Doesn't miss very often, and that is laced to right. Drifting back is Meisner at the track. It's gone. Kyren Paris has done it again. A two-run off Otako, and the Bees lead it 3-0 here in the first inning.
5: Sean Anderson and Brett Carey.
8: Fly ball right field. Rada going back at the track, and we're tied at 5. John Rave with his 13th home run of the year. A two-run shot to even the game here in the top of the fifth inning. Goble smokes it. Deep to left. Going back is Rave. At the wall, and it's gone. Into the bullpen in left field. Ben Goble. Some two-out smoke. And it makes it a one-run game here in the bottom of the seventh inning. That was just what the Bees needed. Now the crowd's back in it. And it's 9-8, Omaha. Salt Lake, after the first two were retired, the next two come in to score. Waters 10 stolen bases on the year. He's on the move right now. Great jump, but it's smoked out the left field. And it's deep, and it's trouble. Trash launches it over the left field wall. A two-run home run. His first hit of this series. It is now 3-0 Omaha in the top of the second. Not just with what he does, but how he affects the rest of what's going on. Candelario smokes it deep to right. Waters going back. It's gone. A two-run shot. A one-run game. Jamer Candelario makes it 8-7 here in the bottom of the fifth. Cross looking to come through. And hits it high in the air to right. Going back, Marlowe. This ball is gone. A clutch two-out grand slam for Gavin Cross. And he's given Omaha the lead 12-9 here in the top